0: a peanut from Virginia, you're getting the special Virginia peanut. Oh, no, making a mess. Okay. That's what
1: nut
0: I do.
1: Down.
0: Oh, we're about to have...
2: Nut down.
0: Okay, nut down. Nope. Can't have that. Okay, so Peanut Shop of Williamsburg.
1: They're really crunchy.
0: Right on Merchant Square. Been there for 1973. Mm. They have all kinds. As you can see, we've got the lightly salted here, the butter toffee, one of their best sellers. Mm. At Southern Living, we are all about showing up with a host gift. You can't show up empty-handed. So if you go to someone's beach house this summer and want a return invitation... Show up with a can of these, and you're good to go. Nice.
2: What do you wash down those peanuts with?
3: Yeah.
0: Beer, of course. What? So, naturally, there's no time too early for beer. This is Aleworks, so they are located right here in Williamsburg. One of the... Yay, team. Clearly a crowd pleaser. So they're the longest-running craft brewery in Williamsburg. They're celebrating their 20th birthday this fall. And you are sipping on their Pomp and Circumstance Social... IPA, a nice little light balanced sipper. Fun can, great for the fourth.
2: Yeah.
0: But they've also got another a wide variety of other flavors. So I think the Superb IPA is really fun. You've got the tangerine in your hand. Oh, Al's cracking in. So yeah, all kinds of fun, all kinds of fun.
2: I'm just like a college student.
3: Yeah.
4: Chug.
3: Well, you should be shotgunning it.
0: And if you need a nice night's sleep after you've been drinking your day away, we've got to move over to this beautiful array of products from Sweet Haven Lavender. Mm-hmm. So they are a mother-daughter family farm in Williamsburg. You really can smell it on the breeze. You want to give it a little spritz?
2: Oh, sure.
0: See if the crowd can smell it. So they're a mother-daughter lavender farm right here in Williamsburg. Making all kinds of products with their lavender.
1: Yeah, they're all going to fall asleep.
0: Okay, don't have them fall asleep on us, Al. Yeah. I don't have the energy to keep them awake.
1: Just spraying everybody in the face.
0: Watch their eyes, Al. So in addition to those lovely smelling, I think everyone in the audience might be asleep by now. But they've got some culinary things, too, that are really fun, brownie mix, all of that. So, and if you're in town, you can actually visit and pick lavender yourself. Mm-hmm. So,
2: how about some bath products and nice stuff?
0: Okay, yeah, well, don't forget the jewelry. We've got to talk about Ryan, your designs first. So he's a Williamsburg native, an artist who's carrying on the local silversmithing legacy. Oh, yeah, here, Dylan, let's get you a bracelet. They're beautiful. So this is from his Williamsburg woven collection. You can see they've kind of got that nice basket weave pattern. But, yeah, he makes amazing wire jewelry with precious gold. And silver
1: and
0: metals.
1: Real quick, the bath essentials.
0: Oh, yes, got to get to the bath essentials. Another family owned business, all natural, no chemicals, no dyes. You can see the wide array of soaps. And then, Al, you're down there by the men's products just
2: Love
0: in time
2: it.
0: For Father's Day.
2: Betsy, thank you so much. Wow. Really appreciate that.
1: How pretty that is. All right, just ahead this morning, we have three local chefs here to show us why Williamsburg is the pancake capital of the world. And we're going to see how our skills stack up. We'll be right back.
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1: We We are back in Colonial Williamsburg, also known as the pancake capital of the world, with more pancake houses per square mile than anywhere else. And we have some of the top breakfast spots represented here this morning. First, Marino Kokolis, whose family runs not one, but two pancake houses here in Williamsburg. And you guys are known for giant pancakes. I know this has been in the family for a while.
3: Yeah, absolutely. We've been in this business for over 40 years. Started with my parents, went off to my brothers and I, my wife, my kids. We're all involved.
1: And pancakes are this size.
3: Absolutely. As you can see, astronomical. Mm-hmm. We have the strawberry shortcake pancakes.
1: Oh, just frosting.
3: And we it's delicious. And then we have the cinnamon swirl pancakes, and all these are featured on both locations.
1: So great. All right, Patton.
4: Well, I am here with Mark Wright, an old friend of mine from Mama Steve's Pancake House. This got me through many a hangover, many having to get ready for a test. You've been here for doing this for 60 years. What makes Mama Steve's the place to be?
8: Mama Steve's was a landmark, still is. We've been in business almost 60 years. My family, four generations. We have another restaurant, dinner. And I call it a hobby every day because it's a seven-day game. But
4: this is quite a hobby.
8: Yes.
4: Yeah. Wow. Well, Al,
2: all right.
4: Who do you win?
2: Well, I am with, last but not least, Corey Bartlett from Southern Pancake and Waffle House. Now, we've already heard about chicken and waffles. You guys, Corey, went with the chicken and pancakes.
9: Chicken and pancakes, yes, yes. All our wings are cooked fresh, seasoned with our special batter. We believe in making people happy. That's what it's all about.
2: Well, this would certainly make me happy.
9: Yes, yes.
2: Thank you. Appreciate that. Yeah. All right. Well, we want to thank all of our chefs. But now joining us, we've got Priscilla Thompson is back. And she's making our own, helping us make our own pancake paradise.
10: Yeah.
2: Priscilla, what are you cooking up?
10: Yeah, guys, we can't come to the pancake capital of the world and not have you all try your own hand at making a maple drizzled masterpiece.
2: Mm-hmm.
10: So I'm challenging all three of you to a pancake stacking competition.
1: Okay.
10: So get your aprons on, get your headbands on. But we're going to make it interesting because we have these lovely folks from our audience.
1: Woo!
10: You all are going to be competing to win them tickets to Busch Gardens.
2: Oh, wow.
10: So we got the mother-daughter duo here for Team Patton. Al Roker, you have got these lovely three moms.
2: I churn their butter.
10: Dylan, we have these two besties. So you guys got to bring home the win.
2: All right.
1: Thank you. I love your sign.
10: So 30 seconds to stack as many pancakes as you can.
1: What?
10: I've got my friend and co-captain here, Short Stack's going to help me out. And we're going to be judging hard. We want to see height.
2: Uh-huh.
10: We want to see a beautiful look.
2: Uh-huh.
1: Okay.
10: And give us some creativity. Have some fun with it.
2: All right.
10: You ready? Wait, y'all, I didn't say go. Oh, I didn't say go.
2: Okay.
10: All right. Stand off starts in 3, 2. Spectacular. I was going to give it to Dylan, but...
1: I know, it started off so strong.
10: Patton's the only one that held.
2: Patton.
10: So
2: yes.
10: Team Patton going to Busch Gardens, Williamsburg. There you go.
1: And guess what?
2: You
10: Everybody's
2: all get tickets.
10: The
2: You're all going
10: show.
2: To Busch
10: You're
2: Gardens.
10: You're going to Busch Gardens.
2: Yeah.
1: Yay.
2: Well, back over this way, Short Stack. Come over here. Yeah, over this way. Come on. Yeah. You can help us finish up. Thanks to our chefs and families and Priscilla. Third hour of today. We'll be right back.
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0: for this morning. Patton Oswalt, you are the man. Thank you, Chris.
1: Thank you.
0: And of course, thank you to all of you. All right, Jenna and Chanel are next. So long from Williamsburg. Huzzah! Huzzah! Huzzah! Huzzah! Huzzah! Huzzah!
2: The word that comes to mind is alive.
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4: 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And you're like, whoa, what's the Studio One at?
2: People who literally are up all night to bring this show to you. 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They're people that are in the family. They're in our family.
4: They're allowing us into their homes every morning.
2: When we go out there and we get to meet people and they say, I love you, you feel like family. I always say, we feel like your family too. That's how we feel.
4: And they're so excited to be there. We get excited. We feed off that energy.
2: They're the reason we get up in the morning. It's the excitement of being part of something that's bigger than you.
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1: From the heart of New York City,
2: it's Today with Jenna
1: and Chanel.
0: We got it. Yeah, we're shining today.
1: With today's guest from the hit show Nobody Wants This, actress Jackie Tone.
0: Everything feels all right with Jenna and Chanel. We're shining today.
3: How you said?
4: Hey, everyone. It is Friday. It is May the 15th.
3: We are halfway there.
4: Welcome to your weekend. We're so excited for a little relaxation, right?
3: Yes.
4: Although you kind of have to work.
3: I was just about to say, but it's okay.
4: And I mean, it's May.
3: It's May-cember. So
4: we've got
3: no recitals.
4: Mothers are relaxing. We got everything. We got all the things.
3: Well, speaking of not relaxing, and for me having teenagers, you two and half, a third.
4: One.
3: Mm-hmm. A recent viral video speaking volumes to moms of teens. So here's the deal. Meredith Masony, a.k.a. That's Inappropriate, posted a conversation that she had with her teenagers about cleaning the kitchen. Take a look.
5: So last night after dinner, I told my 17-year-old daughter, I said, you and your brother need to figure out this kitchen. You guys need to get it cleaned up because I am not coming back out here tonight to clean things up. So 20 minutes later, I go into the kitchen to get a drink and I see my son doing the dishes. And I said, oh, you're doing the dishes by yourself? And he goes, yeah, Sophia came to my room and told me that you said that I had to do the dishes and clean the kitchen. So I said, Sophia, come out here. She goes, what? I said, I told you to figure out with your brother how you were going to get the kitchen cleaned up. She goes, I did figure it out. I figured it out and I told him he had to do it. I said, but that's not what I said. She goes, you said figure it out. I figured it out.
3: That happens in my house all the time.
4: By the way, I'm obsessed with Sophia.
3: So wait a minute. So the internet is divided. Commenters are surprised. Some people think, no, you should double down and say, no, Sophia, I told you to do it. Others are like, Godspeed, if that's how she figured it out.
4: You guys, learning to delegate is a really important.
3: Ah, that's so funny.
4: Like, there's some people
3: that's
4: that
3: really
4: cannot
3: funny.
4: Delegate.
3: That's funny.
4: Are you a good delegator?
3: Well, I just realized that I am now thinking about how my kids do that all the time. And I just realized maybe I need to think of it that way.
4: Yes.
3: Because I fussed. I'm like, no. I told you to take out the trash.
4: I know. I mean, I have one child who would be the delegator, you know?
3: Yeah.
4: And the others end up being her minion.
3: That's the challenge. Kyan is the delegator, right?
4: Yeah. And the others are his
3: minion. Yeah. So the next thing you know, they're the ones that are always like.
4: But listen, later in life.
3: Yeah.
4: That's not so like feeling like you have to be in control of everything. I don't know. I would probably be like, Mila, get down here and do the dishes.
3: Yeah, that's funny.
4: But I'm also, when it's somebody else's child,
3: you're like, good job, Sophia.
4: You smart.
3: There you go. And the thing is, that's what you want, right? If she's in the workplace and somebody gives her a task.
4: Yeah. You want to make sure you can spread it out among all the minions.
3: That's funny. Okay, I think this next one is interesting.
4: Yeah, okay. Well, Entertainment Weekly recently asked celebs to pick their seat in a movie theater from a seating chart with a bunch of different names, different celebrities on it. Okay, a pattern quickly emerged.
3: Okay.
4: Take a look.
6: So I feel like being next to Kiki, like we could Kiki a little bit.
7: I realized I should probably just sit next to a human that I like a lot. So I chose Kiki Palmer to sit next to her.

0: That's so funny.
1: Kiki, you're popular.
0: Kiki
1: is popular.
0: You know why? What do I know? Kiki has a quality that actually would love my kids to have. Kiki can talk with anyone.
1: Yes.
0: Right? Like when she comes on our show, she can chat. Her podcast is doing very well. I think she comes across, she's not judgy.
1: She's
0: a good time.
1: She hosted with us. She's very funny.
0: She's funny.
1: Humor is a big thing because you can sit next to the person and feel good.
0: And that she puts you at ease.
1: Yeah.
0: So we say yes to Kiki.
1: Yeah.
0: Okay. What about you? Do you do movies? You're probably in a phase where that's a hard time.
1: We like go to a movie. It's more just like
0: the time.
1: The time.
0: No, that's what
1: and
0: I mean.
1: Also, if I'm going to go out with friends or go out with Henry, it's like I want to catch up.
0: Yeah. I'm in a wave now where... I think the season before, I couldn't have gone to the movies. The kids are just like a bit too young, but now we like it. Like my
1: kids aren't too young. My kids would love to go to
0: movies.
1: But
0: the time to sit.
1: But it's just about like how I want to spend my time.
0: That's fair.
1: And I kind of want to spend it like chatting.
0: Right. And see, I'm the opposite.
1: Yeah.
0: This is perfect because I get to sit by you. I don't have to talk. We both get our snacks.
1: Yeah.
0: I like my cheese or, my popcorn dipped in cheddar cheese.
1: Yeah, yeah.
0: And the kids like the Slurpees and I feel guilty as a mom because they go back. I'm like, no refills. And I look up and they're getting refills on those big gulps. But it's all part of the
1: experience.
0: I enjoy it.
1: Yeah. Have you taken them to anything recently? Have they seen The Devil Wears Prada yet? No.
0: We haven't seen that yet.
1: Yeah.
0: That's coming.
1: Yes.
0: Claire wanted to go see Michael last weekend, but they have all these activities and shows.
1: I know. See, you're like me, actually. Yeah. You aren't going to that many movies.
0: Yes,
1: but we should go to more and sit next to Kiki Palmer. Okay, there are a few new trends that are on our radar. First up, facelift brows.
0: I want to see it. Apparently, this is a celebrity trick to give you a...
1: But I don't get it.
0: I sound like an old woman. Oh, now see.
1: Emma Stone, Ariana Grande, Cardi B. But...
0: So what they do is they kind of lift up that edge so it looks like you've had Botox without actually having Botox.
1: They lift up the edge right here?
0: They lift up the edge. So I think that Emma's on the far left, I like those. The other two, I feel like that's their personality.
1: But, y'all, that could just be the way that Emma Stone's eyebrows are shaped.
0: Yeah.
1: Do you know what I mean?
0: Because they are kind of straight.
1: I bet that's, if we looked at her, I bet that's what
0: that's
1: her
0: how
1: eyebrows
0: they look.
1: Are.
0: Well, everybody wants to look like Emma, so there you go. The two, I think Cardi is being theatrical with that one because she doesn't always do her eyes like that. And I also think Ariana, that's kind of her look right now too. It's a look as opposed to like something the rest of us going to the mall
1: but some of us can't change the shape of our eyebrows. Like
0: I would just cut it off right there and then
1: I don't want to cut my eyebrow off right here.
0: But I'm saying if you do it like that
1: and
0: then
1: also
0: just go up.
1: Let me just say something on behalf of us oldies
0: that
1: were alive in the 1900s, our friend.
0: Those thin ones?
1: You guys don't follow the trends of the eyebrows. Don't do it.
0: Because you could get stuck.
1: Yeah, you're going to be up here like this, and the next year they're going to be out, and you're going to be the one with the eyebrow
0: and
1: like
0: I
1: that.
0: I feel like eyebrows, you have to be careful, because sometimes they don't grow back.
1: Yeah, they don't grow back.
0: Yeah.
1: Have we not learned anything from those skinny eyebrows of the 90s?
0: Have you seen some? I know a couple people who have taken hair from other parts of their body and putting it. You guys are all making the face, but you know one of them, and I'm not gonna say, but I don't know if she's released it. I don't know if she's talking about it, so I'm not gonna say. But
1: one person we know has taken hair.
0: One person, all the viewers know. We all, it's a collective famous person
1: took hair. Well. If you know it, you should say
0: it. But I don't know if she said it out loud.
1: How'd you find out?
0: I don't remember. We might have been talking about it. But she took hair from another part of her body.
1: What part of her body?
0: I didn't ask.
1: What part of the body did the hair come from?
0: And then she put it there, so now they're thicker. I can't wait until commercial break.
1: How did you not ask her where the hair came from?
0: Because why should I have asked where?
1: Yes!
0: Yeah!
1: There's not that hairy... I don't have...
0: I tell you, this is what
1: there's
0: gonna,
1: only a few spots,
0: this
1: y'all.
0: Is what we're going to do. We're going to Google it during commercial break, and if it is public knowledge...
1: We can release it right before we eat your snacks.
0: But if it's not, we're going to act like we did not have this conversation.
1: Not one of us in this room knew that. Did anybody know that you could take hair from other parts of your body?
0: And put it on your face.
1: Not one of us knew that was a thing.
0: I think it's, guys. No. It's like hair transplants. People do it. Remember guys used to do it?
1: Yeah, but they do that from their head, from other parts of their body.
0: Maybe that's what she did. Maybe she took it from her head and put it in there.
1: You guys.
0: I wonder if they grow and then you got to clip it.
1: Depends where it comes from. Depends where it comes from. Wow. We've got a great show for you. From the hit.

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2: Okay, are you ready?
0: Okay.
2: It is time to try out some of the viral recipes I've been saving on my phone in another edition of
0: Chanel's Recipe Box.
2: We got
0: Shall
2: we take a
0: our
2: trip?
0: Girl today, food stylist Chrissy Downey is back. She's going to help us. Hi, Chrissy.
7: Hi.
0: So what kind of late night recipes was Chanel?
2: Listen to the applause.
7: I know.
2: That's
7: for you. I know. You know what? Nothing says breakfast quite like face hair transplants, right?
2: Yeah.
7: You know? So let's get into breakfast
2: yes.
7: now.
2: So I saw these on Instagram, and I think they look yummy, and so I want you to try. If they're yummy, then we'll make it at home. I'm a giver.
0: You said these are yummy.
7: We got a good batch.
2: Okay.
7: We got a great batch on our hands.
2: Okay.
0: Tell us about the first one.
7: Okay, so Chanel,
2: I just saw it. It looked yummy.
7: Okay, so this one has, you put a tortilla basically in a pie dish.
2: Keep in mind, these are all things that are very doable. Like, I don't have time to be crazy, so
0: Have you ever made one of the recipes for
2: No, I have not, Judge.
7: I was just going to say, this one, I think the recipes are going to be real winners that you're going to make this for your
2: family. Let's talk about it. Tortilla,
7: eggs, cottage cheese, which is a Chanel favorite.
0: Well, that's really good.
7: They're really good. Mm-hmm. Some vegetables on top, a little cheese, and it kind of behaves like a pizza. You can eat it with your hands, too. See, like, if you lift it, the tortilla kind of acts like a pizza crust.
2: Ooh.
7: So if you wanted to get fun with it, you could put pepperoni in it, even.
2: Ooh.
7: Or if you have leftover vegetables from the night before, kind of whatever you have. Really good, like, leftover usage. Or if you're trying to just get in some protein
0: it's good.
7: For your
0: It's
7: kids.
0: Delish.
2: And it's quasi-healthy.
7: Yeah,
2: that's
7: totally.
2: What I'm saying. The things I pick are things that I feel like I don't have to feel guilty about when I eat them.
7: Okay, I want a picture of your kids eating that one next
2: they
7: week.
2: They would eat that.
7: Okay, this one is amazing. And I heard a lot of our friends here on staff tried this one. So this
2: Have you tried this yet, Jenna?
0: No, it's just a viral sweet potato recipe.
7: Yes. So it's caramelized.
2: Right.
0: So what do?
7: Okay, you just eat it. You just go
0: right
7: in.
0: No, I mean, how
7: do you make it? Oh. You never know sometimes.
2: Put it in your mouth.
7: So you take olive oil, maple syrup, a little bit of cinnamon, and you just mix it all together in a nice bowl whisket, toss the sweet potato in and a little salt and pepper. It literally tastes like sweet potato pie.
2: Mm.
7: And there's nothing to it. I put a little bit of brown
0: sweet
7: sugar.
0: Sweet potatoes have such good health benefits.
2: This is so good
7: and
2: for you.
7: And there's natural sugars in sweet potatoes that you really don't even need the sugar. Sometimes some of these recipes call for a little bit of brown sugar.
0: There's
7: or
0: no
7: regular sugar
0: in this one?
7: There's a little bit of brown sugar, but honestly,
2: oh my God.
7: You really don't even need it.
0: Does your brown sugar caramelize it?
7: It does, but it'll still get this. Sweet potatoes have natural sugars in them.
0: Oh, so it caramelizes.
7: You'll still get this. Maybe not as crazy, but you'll totally still get it.
2: Mm-hmm. And I'm not going to lie. I grew up and we put brown sugar and butter and all the things.
7: And you could do that too, you know?
2: But that's good.
7: Yeah.
0: And
7: really
0: simple.
7: Totally.
2: Oh, I hope this one doesn't disappoint.
7: No.
0: This one looks amazing.
7: This is a whole dinner on its own.
2: Okay, look at this, guys.
0: So tell us what this is.
7: So this is just some kale and cannellini beans stewed. But the thing about this one that I feel like maybe you liked about is that there's lemon.
2: I thought the lemon made it look yummy.
0: That.
7: Yeah, there's like some brightness to it.
0: And I love white beans.
7: You know, beans and greens can be kind of like heavy. And it's meant to be light. It's vegetarian. It's easy. It's supposed to be like a light, easy dinner. Mm-hmm. And the lemon gives you that.
2: Do you like that?
0: I would eat this for lunch. I'm going to eat this for
7: lunch. Yay!
0: We'll
7: pack it up. Right, would you?
0: I'm
7: mean,
0: so
7: can
0: happy.
7: I tell you?
0: This is all plant-based protein.
7: Yes.
0: This is so good for you.
7: And this took 25 minutes. Like, it was really, really easy.
2: Listen, me being up in the middle of the night on Instagram, I'm a giver.
0: It's working. It turns
2: delicious.
0: Out it's working for all of us.
7: Are you more apt to make them for your family now that you see how easy they are? Or
2: maybe.
7: Is it still, like, maybe not? I know.
2: No, I mean,
7: we're
2: going
7: to get there. We are.
2: You know what the kids say? Oh, what's the word that they use when I come home? And I'll be like, guess what I tried? And they're like, we don't want to hear it. They're like, if you're not going to make it for us, we don't want to hear it. Stop but flexing, maybe is, though. You're flexing.
7: Oh, flexing.
2: Yeah, they're like, stop flexing. I'm like, I'm not. It was just good.
7: These are also delicious. All good because they're kind of mains or sides.
0: Yeah.
7: Which is nice. You can add some chicken with any of them. You can add some salmon, whatever. Or they're kind of just
2: this
7: set on their
2: delicious.
7: Own.
2: This is delicious.
0: They're all three really good. Good
2: and
0: job.
2: And you can make them in like minutes.
7: Totally.
0: Thank you for your midnight scrolling.
7: Yes.
2: There you go.
7: Love.
2: You can get all of these recipes on my Instagram or, and I'm just kidding, at today.com/food.
0: Thank you so much,
2: yum.
0: Chrissy. Coming up next, actress Jackie Tone. She dishes on the upcoming season of Nobody Wants This. Mm-hmm. And she's opening up about her recent health journey right after this. The Bean Journey.
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0: You probably know Jackie Tone best for her hilarious role in the hit Netflix series Nobody Wants This, and fans will be happy to know season 3 is currently in production.
1: I am a fan, and I am happy to know it. Jackie is also here today to open up about a recent health scare and what she's been going through this past year to help raise awareness. Hi, Jackie.
2: Hi, you guys. Hi, my heart just started bounding when you said that. I got this.
0: I know.
1: You have all the things.
2: Okay.
1: You're going to be all right.
0: But before you talk about it, you have to say hi to your parents.
2: Well, I simply must.
0: It's what you always do.
2: But which is my camera?
0: Right here. Right here. Where are your parents?
2: Okay, you already know where they are.
1: Yeah. Are they in Florida?
0: They're retirement.
2: They're in the Bellagio retirement community. Mom, Dad, I'd also like to shout out to Betty, who posted this on the Bellagio Facebook page. So everybody in the community knows to watch Friday, 10 a.m.
1: Yay!
2: Thank you. Tune in, everyone, at Bellagio.
0: Yay! Are they wearing matching shirts? We should have hosted them next time you come.
2: Yes.
0: We asked you to when you host with
2: I cannot
0: us,
2: wait. I cannot wait.
0: Yes. Off, yes. We are going to throw them a watch party.
2: Okay. Whoa, that is an emergency. And they already have the little, what's it called in their
0: theater?
2: Development community? No, like the place
0: community
2: where they, like
0: community
2: the community center,
0: center
2: like yeah. where they all meet up to
1: oh
2: do,
1: my gosh.
2: You know, they're in every club.
1: I love that. We're going to send them
2: Brooklyn.
1: We're going to send them some mugs.
2: Look at them.
0: They're adorable.
2: Guys, they're very good.
1: I love that. Wait, can I just say, speaking of very
2: sure.
1: good, I've learned something about you, that you're like a baby genius. You're not even a baby genius. You're a woman genius.
2: Okay.
1: You returned to Celebrity Jeopardy. You faced off against Macaulay Culkin. First of all, how do you prepare for Jeopardy? Are you just a natural genius or?
2: Guys, I am so bright. It's exhausting. I mean, just being a person every single day.
1: It's so much.
0: Yeah, you're like sinking.
1: Your brain is so smart. It's just heavy.
2: Okay. The short version is my first game I got lucky. I played against Neil deGrasse Tyson.
1: Wait, that's more than lucky. He also is an adult genius, isn't he?
2: Well, what's fun
1: he's
2: is
1: like
2: he's actually
1: astronaut.
2: One of the smartest people that I've ever lived.
0: I have
2: charisma, but the final Jeopardy category was Muppets.
1: Oh.
2: And I was like, good luck, Neil. You think you're going to beat me on a Gonzo question, my baby? So I did beat him then, but then when I came back, I played against Kamau Bell and Margaret Cho, blatantly smarter than me. And this recent time I played against Steven Weber and Macaulay Culkin, thought I was going to be able to hold my own. Also wipe the floor. So listen, we're doing our best.
1: That's
2: we go
1: hilarious.
2: Out there. I play for charity.
0: We have to talk about season 3. Nobody
2: yes.
0: wants this.
2: We have to.
0: You're in production.
2: Yes.
0: You can't give us any spoiler
2: no,
0: alerts.
2: No, I wrapped Friday, but there's other things happening.
0: You're already done?
2: I am done. The show is so fast. March to May. And we're pretty much on this good schedule. I don't know for sure, but we're looking at like a fall release as we've done the last couple years.
0: Your character arc.
2: It's really nice. And
0: she ends second season with a bang.
2: Whoops. She also, she grows even more. I think what I'm so excited about with her is, you know, in season 1, you only got 10 episodes to be like, these people are.
0: Yeah.
2: You're not really deviating.
1: Mm-hmm.
2: So then in season 2, there was a little more multidimensionality. And then season 3, goodbye.
1: I can't wait.
2: Goodbye, wheels.
0: Goodbye, wheels.
2: Yeah.
1: I just remember when the show first hit. We were just like, this is the show we didn't know we needed. We all loved it. We were all texting each other.
2: That's really, really neat. Yeah.
0: So you've had this incredible career high over the last couple of years. But personally, you've been going through a pretty big health scare, but also this kind of reckoning. Will you tell us what happened?
2: Yes. So in January of 2025, my dad found lumps under his arm and went to the doctor, and they turned out to be, metastatic carcinomas, and they couldn't find where the primary cancer in his body was. So they gave him a panel of hereditary genetic testing to try and figure it out. It turned out that he was BRCA1 positive. Most people know it as BRCA.
0: Yeah. Okay.
2: And I got tested shortly thereafter. And when I was in the doctor's office, she was like, you have 50% chance of having it. Let's see what happens.
0: Yeah.
2: I just went for a routine mammogram and mentioned it when I was there. Oh, my dad has the BRCA one. And they sort of, their energy changes a little bit. And they're like, you know what? Maybe don't leave today without being tested.
1: Wow.
2: So you're like, oh, this is serious. Okay.
1: Wow.
2: So I get tested that day. This is like June of last year because I waited till we wrapped. And I find out that I am BRCA1 positive. And I met with a genetic counselor, and it turned out
3: that I had an 85% chance of getting breast cancer. Mm. So what's crazy is when you get a diagnosis like this, you don't know your options. It's like someone giving you a single nail and being like, build the house, there's a field. Yeah. You're like, huh? And so I said, okay, let me put on my big girl pants and I'm just doing this. And so then I had to find a whole medical team and I love who I landed on. And December 1st, 2025, I got straight to reconstruction, double mastectomy.
0: Oh my gosh. Well, you did what you needed to do. And now I know you are partnering.
3: Oh, it's the best.
0: To really talk about why all women need to pay attention to genetic testing.
3: So I am partnering with Myriad, which is actually the company that discovered the BRCA1 and 2 genetic mutation.
0: Isn't that amazing?
3: Because we are both out here waving our flags to tell people, go to learnmyrisk.com and find out if hereditary genetic testing is right for you.
1: How would you, if your father wouldn't have mentioned it, and we have other people that we've worked with who have talked about this.
3: I'll tell you.
1: If their father didn't mention it or didn't know, you wouldn't know.
3: So many hundreds of things had to happen to line it up exactly for me to be able to have this information. But they say that the three things you should look out for are rare, young, and multiple. So if there's a rare cancer in your family, like with my dad, it was male breast cancer.
0: Yeah.
3: Ovarian, pancreatic, right? So if it's rare, young, if someone in your family had cancer really young, or multiple, my grandma, my cousin, my this, my that, those are the people that are really make the most sense
0: to go ahead and get tested.
3: The cancer.
0: And what's the worst case? It could come back and it could say,
3: yeah, the worst case, the literal worst case, best case, is you spit. By the way, literally as easy as spitting in a tube.
0: Yeah.
3: And the fourth, the sort of predeterminer, I guess. I'm not a scientist. That's probably not a word.
0: Predeterminer.
3: Yeah, I got it. Predeterminer. I'm saying it wrong. The fourth one is if you're Ashkenazi Jewish.
0: Oh,
3: because as rare as BRCA, the BRCA gene, is, 1 in 40 Ashkenazi Jews. And I am now, unfortunately, encyclopedic on a topic I wish I never had to learn about. But, like, we're out here.
0: But you're here.
3: I tried to get miniature Navy flag to match my outfit to come in time. So I could be like, I'm literally out here. Go to learnmyrisk.com to find out if hereditary cancer testing is right for you. Do it.
0: Yeah.
3: I'm sweating as much as I did when I
1: No, but it takes, sometimes it takes somebody like you to say, you know what? If she did it, let me just go do it.
0: Exactly.
1: Sometimes we hear physicians say it all the time. We hear the experts say it all the time. But then you come in lovely. We love watching you and you're just so relatable. And we're like, you know what?
0: Let's do it.
1: I'm going to do it. So thank
0: you. Jackie, we adore you.
3: I love you.
0: We're so
3: happy
0: you're
3: thank you for letting me share this.
1: Absolutely.
3: Come back. Thank you. Thank you guys. I love you.
1: And we're having a party for your parents.
0: Yeah.
3: Bella and Al, invite all your friends.
1: Yes. Can we send them mugs?
3: They would. My mother would scream.
0: Would she like this mug?
3: And she would only serve out of it. Oh, those are my Jen and Chanel mugs.
1: I love it. I love it. Well, speaking of moms, up next we have a mother-daughter workout. First of all, from the Queens, Denise and Katie Austin.
0: They are going to show us some easy exercises we can do anywhere, at any age, anytime.
1: Even pregnant.
0: Nobody right after asked this. Me to do that.
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9: What you want to do is use your leg muscles in order to warm the body up. The larger muscles that you use in your body warms you up a little quicker. So let's reach to the side. Really feel it. I hope you're out there doing a little. That's it.
2: Mips and drink.
1: Yeah, we've decided the furniture's still chic.
2: Yeah.
1: And you're forever chic. You're forever chic. I don't know about the lid tar, but you know it's probably back.
2: It probably is.
1: That was fitness icon Denise Austin. That was on the Today Show more than four decades ago as our official Today Fitness expert. Well, let me brag on her for just a bit. Denise has sold 24 million fitness videos all over the world and has now passed that passion on to her beautiful daughter, Katie Austin.
0: It's so great. The mother-daughter duo have more than 2 million followers who tune in to their
1: workouts. Look at how the couch has changed.
0: And their wellness. Yeah, and actually your outfits have changed. And they're here to show us three quick and easy moves you can do at any time, any age, any place, any couch,
2: any stage,
0: whatever it is.
2: Yeah.
0: And yes, can we
1: congratulations.
0: Say congrats
1: you
0: for two thank things. You. You're in town because you were in
10: Sports Illustrated.
0: Yes.
10: Year six, which is crazy.
0: Oh,
10: it's
0: my
10: such
0: gosh.
10: An honor to be back for the sixth year in a row.
1: Oh, my God, gorgeous.
10: And I actually shot pregnant this year. Which
1: you were pregnant incredible. In that picture?
10: I was.
1: That is that
0: nobody
1: is
0: would
1: pregnant.
0: Know. Nobody would know.
1: Look at
10: except
1: that.
10: Me because I was horribly sick.
0: Oh, no. But you look gorgeous. How do you prepare
10: you.
0: For I mean, when you're pregnant,
10: oh, goodness.
0: Maybe different.
10: When I prepared this year, I was probably eating 3,000-4,000 calories a day.
0: Yeah.
1: Oh, my gosh.
10: Yeah. Honestly, usually every year I just add in, you know, a little 20-minute extra of a walk or a workout and feeling good. So this year, if I just did 10 minutes, that was
0: yes.
10: good enough.
0: Yes,
10: oh
0: exactly.
1: Yeah. You two walked the Sports Illustrated. I think this is so cool. They did the swimsuit runway yes. together yes. in 2022. Look at this.
10: Look at my mom.
1: Look at the joy.
2: 65 years old.
1: Girl.
10: And she's tried and true. I mean, she's all natural. And it's yeah. such, I have huge shoes
2: still
10: to fill
2: got the
10: sure.
2: rumor.
10: But such an inspiration to walk with my mom, you know, to be her, be in my world when I feel like I've just been my whole life in her world and following her shoes. Mm-hmm. It was really special to walk
0: really
10: hand
0: sweet.
10: In hand down that runway together.
0: How beautiful.
1: I love that. Well, we're inspired.
0: Okay.
1: So whatever moves you tell us to do, we're doing.
0: You said these okay. are three sort of simple moves that help
10: simple.
0: Sustain. Okay.
10: Simple.
0: Strength, yes. which I've become very in with Kali
2: yes.
0: Arbaugh.
2: And women yeah. over 50 really need it too. Muscles work miracles on your
1: yeah.
2: metabolism.
1: Okay.
2: They are what keep you young.
0: So tell us, let's start with
2: okay.
0: the core.
2: We all need to do the core.
1: Okay.
2: So we're going to first start with a standing core move. This is really tightening up
1: let's
2: your
1: do
2: abs.
1: It.
2: Look at when you're keeping your elbows back. It, it actually gives you extension in your spine and helps your back. Your back is
1: how many times
2: line.
1: Do I do
2: a
1: this.
2: Minute.
1: Oh, for a minute.
2: Day.
1: A minute.
2: And tighten
1: okay.
2: up that cord.
1: Okay.
2: Also, this is great for Katie. She doesn't have to get down on the
0: you're
2: floor.
0: You're not supposed
1: yeah.
0: to lay on your, back.
2: On your back.
1: And it still tones
2: yes.
1: like
2: so,
1: sit-ups would maybe in
2: yes.
1: some ways?
2: And pull in your tummy. Really feel like you're tightening up the abs.
1: Okay.
2: Almost like a corset. Tight,
1: okay.
2: tight,
1: okay.
2: tight.
1: Okay. Do our legs
2: and
1: now?
2: As you extend it, you
1: yeah.
2: really feel good. Okay.
10: Definitely
2: good.
10: Helps
2: do
10: our legs. Posture as well.
1: Yeah.
10: Now,
1: okay.
10: I love this next one because it's a squat. But my mom loves to make it fun. So she calls it
2: a butt tap.
10: Okay.
2: Okay. So this is what we're going to do. We're just going to tap your butt and lift back up.
1: Okay. Oh,
2: tap
1: wait.
2: Your
1: let me
2: butt
1: fix my shoes.
0: Oh, no.
1: I'm like on my heels.
2: Yes. Come on, Chanel.
1: I got
2: yes.
1: it.
10: You did heels.
1: Yeah. I know. I've got like huge heels.
2: You can do it. Thank you. That's awesome. So squeeze the buttocks on the way up.
1: Can we do this for a minute as well?
2: Yes. Or? Tighten up that tushy. Come on.
1: It actually feels good.
0: Today,
2: if you don't squeeze it, no one else will.
1: Hey,
10: my mom
1: I like
10: has
1: that.
10: This iconic line she said for years.
0: If you don't squeeze it, nobody else will.
1: And that's hilarious.
2: Right from behind. This is a really good one to strengthen your muscles of your thighs, your hips, and your tushy.
1: All okay. that.
0: And that's important for a lot of like
1: oh,
0: structural
1: all
0: stuff.
1: The things.
2: And to get in and out of the car,
1: yeah, all the
2: bed,
1: things.
2: Off the chair.
1: Okay, do our arms really quick.
2: Okay, we
1: yes.
8: all need beautiful looking arms.
1: Yes, we do.
8: And we need to be strong. 640 muscles of the body. Mm. So I love this one exercise. It's for your upper back.
1: Okay.
8: No more bra overhang.
1: Yeah,
8: what
1: man.
8: What you're going to do is do a row and release. So now you're balanced. A lot of women my age, I'm 69, but we need a little more extra balance and support of our abs. Mm-hmm. So tighten up your abs as you do this and bring the elbow up. Yes. Squeeze the shoulder blades behind.
1: Squeeze.
8: Yes. And then at the very top, you can add a little tricep toner too.
1: This way.
8: No more underarm flab. No
0: why
8: more
0: do I have
8: flab.
0: Both of them? In-
1: I know. I was like, I had to separate
0: them. What am I doing?
1: Because we were watching you. That's why.
0: Denise does.
1: That was so
0: thank
1: great,
0: you,
1: guys.
0: Denise. Oh,
1: thank you for being such a beautiful example.
0: Yeah.
1: Like a fitness and just beautiful human.
0: Yeah, y'all are so
8: truly.
0: Cute. Thank y'all
8: you.
0: So
1: truly.
0: Much.
1: Truly. Up next, from a new Netflix crime thriller to the latest steamy love story, we've got your weekend watch list after this.
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11: Music.
0: Okay, we always need to know from you what we should be watching. The first thing is a new show on Netflix. It's called Nemesis.
12: Yes, it's called Nemesis. It comes from the queen of stars, formerly of stars, Courteney Kemp, who created the Power Universe about 12 years ago. This is her first Netflix series, and it stars Elon Noel. Hmm. Folks might remember him from Insecure. He was Daniel in Insecure.
0: Yes.
12: Also alongside Matthew Law, Gabrielle Dennis, Cleopatra Coleman. Shout out to this cast. They are kind of newcomers, but so, so talented. Ooh. It's about an upscale kind of cat and mouse game with this LAPD detective in this heist. This guy doing all these heists. It's really incredible. People that are calling this show kind of like the hot thing to watch.
1: First of all, they're beautiful.
0: Yeah,
1: humans.
0: Seriously. Let's
1: so is it out now?
12: It's out right now.
1: Okay,
12: online
1: perfect.
12: Episodes.
0: It looks great.
1: Something
0: Thank
1: to do
0: you.
1: This weekend. All right, next you have this adaptation of a popular romance novel, Off Campus.
12: This is for the YA audience that loves like book adaptations. It's called Off
0: Campus. It's another hockey romance.
12: I'm calling
0: We've
12: it kind
0: of
12: like
0: one of those.
12: It's like She's All That meets Heated Rivalry.
1: Oh,
12: it's about
1: wow.
12: this girl named Hannah who works, you know, in this hockey arena. She's a music major and kind of falls for this guy who is the star hockey
0: but
12: player.
0: But is it YA like for like 13, 14 year olds?
12: Or no, it's a little
0: more...
12: bit older. A little
1: bit
12: older.
1: That is,
12: they're in college, so
0: YA
12: college
0: is
12: things.
0: Young adults. That's young. This is more like this has a
12: this
0: little
12: is
0: bit more
12: like college age. College age. They're in college. College things are happening.
0: Okay.
12: And there's four part for the book series, and there's a second season already greenlit.
0: Damn.
12: So you might see more of this. Yes.
0: Okay. Great. Okay. There's a new movie out. Today, I think.
12: Yes,
0: it is called In the Gray. Tell us
12: this
0: about it.
12: This is Jake Gyllenhaal, who we love on the big screen, right? Okay, he stars in this kind of like action thriller directed and written by Guy Ritchie. And they collabed a few years ago for a movie called The Covenant. But it's about this these secret operatives who are hired to go on a mission to retrieve billions of dollars stolen by a tyrant. So Henry Cavill's in this. Also Asa Gonzalez.
0: Yeah, she was on the show for it this week. Yeah.
12: Yes. But also Jake and Guy, they collaborated a few years ago. And I feel like this is the pairing that we
1: That's great.
12: Hollywood
1: Can't
12: now.
1: Wait to see that. Next up is a new thriller, Is God Is?
12: Yes. You guys, I've seen this already. It is unlike anything that you will see in theaters.
1: Wait, look at that.
12: Stars,
1: what is happening?
12: It stars Sterling K. Brown, Vivica A. Fox, Janelle Monáe, Erica Alexander, I can't tell you a whole lot of what happens without giving it away, but basically these twin sisters go on this revenge mission to track down their father.
1: Oh, I heard about this. Yes. A friend of mine just went to the premiere here in New York.
12: It's so good. It's Sterling K. Brown unlike you've ever seen him before. Kind of in many ways a big gamble. He's playing a villain.
1: Oh, yeah.
12: But it's incredible. And the director of this movie, Alicia Harris, first time writer and director, her first feature film, and when I tell you, you will be hearing her name more. You will be hearing her name.
1: Whoa.
0: Okay, and it's scary.
12: It's scary, but it's a comedy, too. So it's like a dark comedy. It kind of puts you in mind like how Quentin Tarantino takes you to dark places, and you kind of laugh. That happens
1: in this. Breaks the tension a little bit.
12: Yes, and it's a short film, only 94 minutes.
1: Wow. Okay, I appreciate that.
0: Well, thank you so much, Chris.
1: These are good. We've got a lot to watch.
0: We really do. Thank you so much.
12: Of course.
0: Coming up next, we're kicking off some Friday fun with a game of Higher or Lower right after this.
1: All right.
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0: All right, you know, we like to end the week with some fun, so we wanted to play one of our classic games.
1: Higher or lower?
2: So here to host is our producer, Sean.
0: Okay, hi, Sean.
3: Hello. Here's how it works. As always, I will ask one of you a question with a numerical answer. Put your best guess on the whiteboard in front of you before I ask your competitor if they think the correct answer is actually higher or lower.
2: Okay.
3: So if we're ready, let's play.
2: Let's do it.
3: Higher or lower.
2: Right.
3: Jenna, you're up first.
0: Okay.
3: This week, we had Tiffany Haddish with us to celebrate her being in this year's Sports Illustrated swimsuit issue. But in what year was the very first Sports Illustrated swimsuit issue published? You said 1970.
2: Okay.
3: Do you think the correct answer is higher
2: or lower? It's higher because I think it's 74.
3: The correct answer is 1964.
0: Oh!
3: Jenna gets the point.
2: We've been strutting our stuff for some decades.
0: Okay.
3: All right, Chanel.
2: Yeah.
3: Tomorrow, you might want to know, is Janet Jackson's 60th birthday.
2: Happy birthday, Janet. I love you.
3: Well, how many Grammy Awards has Janet won throughout her career?
2: Ooh, Grammys. Just Grammys?
3: Just Grammys of any kind. How many Grammys has this queen of pop won? You say 12. Jenna.
0: I think she's won. Could it be more or less?
3: That's the game.
0: I don't know why. I'm going to say
2: lower.
0: Fewer.
3: The correct answer is 5 Grammys.
2: Well, I love you, Janet. You deserve 12.
3: She absolutely deserves 12.
0: She deserves more than 5.
2: That's a lot of Grammys. Well, I was thinking like maybe there's stuff behind the scenes. Who knows?
0: Okay.
3: Jenna, it was announced this week that Queen Latifah will be a coach on the next season of The Voice.
2: That's great.
3: But up until now, how many coaches have been on The Voice since it debuted in the year 2011?
0: May I ask a qualifying question?
2: No.
3: We'll see.
0: Pretend Kelly Clarkson's been on a multiple. We just count her as one, correct? Okay.
3: How many individual artists have served as coach?
2: Oh, my gosh. She's actually really thinking this through.
0: I am.
2: She did the ear tuck and everything.
3: We're back to beautiful minding.
2: Yeah.
0: I think.
2: Beautiful minding. That's hilarious.
3: Oh, she's writing a smiley face. 20. Chanel, higher or lower than 20 coaches on The Voice in its 15-year run? Lower. The correct answer is 24.
2: Oh, my gosh. I kept trying to think like 7 times 4 or like, yeah. You know, I was trying to, yeah, okay, fine. Okay, I'm going to stick the landing. Let's do it, Sean.
0: John Legend.
2: Okay.
3: Ariana Grande just announced a new album coming out this summer.
2: All right, love you, Ariana.
3: In the midst of her world tour. Mm-hmm. It'll be a summer of Ariana Grande. Start growing out your ponytail now.
2: Mm-hmm.
3: How many Instagram followers does Ariana Grande have?
2: Oof.
3: Chanel says 115 million. Jenna? Higher or lower than 115
0: million? Do you know?
2: I just snorted.
0: That seems like a lot, but
3: it sure does.
0: So I'm going to say lower, but I have no idea.
2: I don't either.
3: Guess what? Ariana Grande has 363 million Instagram followers.
2: It's a lot. You know, but you have to think globally, I guess.
0: Yeah.
3: That's like every American.
2: That's like
3: Jenna. Wedding season is in full swing. According to The Knot, how many wedding guests is the average number of wedding guests for American weddings this past
2: year? Oh, okay. That's a good question.
3: Thank you so much. I do them myself.
2: Dang, that's what I was going to say.
3: Jenna says 150 wedding guests.
2: Shoot, I was going to say that, so I guess I'll go 125.
3: The correct answer, 117.
0: Oh, good. You're coming back.
2: I'm coming back. But I can see that. I mean, that's about right. Okay.
3: This could tie it up.
0: Yeah.
3: Or
2: Jenna like looking for scoreboards.
3: Chanel, today is National Pizza Party Day, so can we bring out a pizza?
2: Oh, yay. Is this edible for real?
3: Yes, it is.
2: Great.
3: Now, listen, this is a pepperoni pizza.
2: Okay.
3: I'm going to open this pepperoni pizza box for 2 seconds.
2: An isosceles triangle.
3: Nope. You have to tell me how many slices of pepperoni are on this pizza. I will show you it for 2 seconds.
2: Am I taking the SAT?
0: Wait, we both have to look.
3: You both have to look. So ready?
2: Uh-huh.
0: Two.
3: One, two. Chanel.
2: How many pieces are there?
3: How many slices of pepperoni are on that pizza?
2: Why are you looking at me like that?
0: Slices of pepperoni because you looked... No,
3: slices of pepperoni. Like individual little
0: pepperoni pieces.
3: Yes.
2: Oh, there were 7 pieces of pizza.
3: No,
0: pizza is easy way.
2: Let me tell you, I was like this. 1, 2, 3, I got this.
0: That's why I was looking at you like that. Because I knew you.
2: Shoot. 7 pieces times probably 4.
3: No, pizzas are famously 8 pieces of pizza. I'll give you that.
2: Most. I've never heard that.
3: All right, Chanel says 28 slices of pepperoni. Jenna, is it higher or lower than 28 slices of pepperoni?
4: Higher.
3: You'd be correct. There was 140 slices of pepperoni.
2: Oh, I didn't see they were so tiny.
3: And Jenna, you've won, so you've won this pizza.
2: I'll share it with you.
3: Thank you.
2: We'll be right back after this.
3: We sure will.
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2: Okay, that's going to do it for us next week. Actress and singer Mandy Moore and our good friend Brooke Shields.
0: Y'all have a good weekend.
2: A good weekend.
0: Bye.
2: Bye. We'll see you Monday.
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15: 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And you're like, whoa, what's the Studio One at?
13: People who literally are up all night to bring this show to you. 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People that watch the Today Show aren't just watching a show. They're people that are in the family. 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
15: They're allowing us into their homes every morning.
13: When we go out there and we get to meet people and they say, I love you, you feel like family. 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
15: 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We get excited. We feed off that energy.
13: They're the reason we get up in the morning. It's the excitement of being part of something that's bigger than you.
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18: At 10 o'clock on Today, coming up, historic summit. President Trump on his way home after that high-stakes trip to China.
19: This has been an incredible visit. It's great for both countries.
18: Coming up, a look at what was accomplished and where the relationship between the world's largest economies goes from here. Then, traffic stop. A massive sinkhole swallows part of a car along one of the nation's busiest highways just before rush hour.
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0: We are back, 8:14 now, with our NBC News series, Business in America. This is where we meet some of the nation's leading CEOs, and we do it on their turf.
1: That's right. And this morning, the head of Zillow is sharing his secrets and strategies when it comes to one of the toughest industries right now, and that's the real estate market.
2: NBC's chief business correspondent, Christine Rummans, caught up with him. This is going to be a good one.
3: I know. How many times have you been on Zillow today?
2: Many.
3: Right? It is a household name now, more than 200 million monthly users, transforming the traditional real estate formula, putting the power in the hands of buyers and sellers. I went on a house hunting drive with the CEO, Jeremy Waxman, and learned how Zillow is navigating today's challenging market.
4: Take a left and then an immediate right.
5: It's not every day your chief navigator is the chief executive officer of one of the biggest real estate platforms in the country.
6: Look at this little sweet little place on the corner.
5: But that's what I did with Zillow CEO Jeremy Waxman, checking out homes during another tough spring housing season for Americans.
3: How are you feeling about the spring selling season? What is the Zillow data telling you?
4: The Zillow data says that this is going to be a challenging year in the housing market, maybe a little bit better than last year.
5: The typical age of a first-time homebuyer is now 40 years old, a record high. Home prices have never been more expensive this time of year. And there simply aren't enough homes for sale, and mortgage rates have doubled in the past 5 years. But one promising trend, Zillow says people can afford a little more this year.
4: The reason the affordability picture is getting better is as income growth outpaces home price growth, that narrows how unaffordable things are for people. And so the longer that happens, the more the market will slowly get back into balance.
3: You navigate, I'll drive.
4: Okay.
5: Waxman, using Zillow's data, showed us some of the features that make homes marketable today. First, character sells.
3: Some cedar shakes, bright green door.
7: If you look at the photos on Zillow, you see, kind of unique features, right? So exposed beams and a big fireplace.
5: Zillow says exposed beams can add 0.3% to a home's price. A fireplace, another 0.8%.
7: Turnkey is really in demand right now.
5: Second, Waxman says with affordability top of mind, buyers don't want to have to pay to also renovate, making turnkey homes more appealing.
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9: Then you need Zillow.
5: Sparking an SNL spoof, even the HGTV show Zillow Gone Wild.
10: I'm Andrea.
11: And I'm Michael.
10: And this is our home from the future.
5: Phrases like Zillow surfing becoming a regular part of real estate lingo.
4: Zillow exploded overnight just by putting Zestimates on the web, giving people a chance to say, well, what might this house be worth?
5: Zestimate is the site's tool that assesses a home's market value. It's not perfect, of course, with some critics arguing it could undervalue or overvalue a home. Zillow saying Zestimates have gotten more accurate with time, but we've always been clear that no algorithm replaces a local agent or a formal appraisal.
12: Hey, honey, what do you think of this house?
5: Zillow is not alone. Other sites like Redfin and Realtor.com also give users access to the real estate data traditionally reserved for agents like price comps.
3: What do you say to the agents who are like, wait a minute, you know, Zillow is just too big, too much of a behemoth, and it's eating into my job?
4: Yeah, I mean, technology comes regardless of whether it's Zillow or not. And our job is to help give agents the technology to keep up and become technology enabled for buyers and sellers.
5: As for what could turn around the housing market, Waxman says the key is putting more money in buyers' pockets.
7: A little bit of relief in mortgage rates, a little bit of relief in incomes rising, but over time, the affordability picture is only going to get better when incomes catch up to home prices.
3: Okay, so look, the housing market is not back to normal yet. In healthy times, about 6 million people buy a house every year. Waxman says it's more like 4 million today, made more difficult by mortgage rates rising again near 6.5%. 6% right now, the highest in 6 weeks. Now, if you're not ready to buy right now, you can still get ready, right? Pay down high interest debt, be mindful of your credit score, keep saving for the down payment in a high yield savings account, and consider down payment assistance programs. They can put, you can put down as little as 3 to 5% down. So, you know, you can keep working toward it, but it's basically the people who are buying a house right now need to move.
0: Yeah.
3: Don't
0: right.
3: want to move, need right. to move. So that's kind of where we are.
1: But we're
3: right
1: trending
3: now.
1: North, it sounds like.
3: Yeah. Challenging, but stabilizing. Right. Getting a little bit better. So that's, I'll take it. It's been a tough few
2: but
3: years.
2: It's funny to hear how they know people are going on there as a fantasy as opposed to
3: it's
2: just
3: amazing.
0: Aspirations.
3: Yes. And you said a lot of people, they go on vacation and then they're looking around where they're on vacation, yeah. like seeing what the real estate is
1: oh,
3: like around there.
1: The
3: I mean, it just opens up all this information and some dreaming, I think.
2: Some dreaming.
0: Yeah. Well, they've changed the game for sure. Yeah. That was fascinating.
2: Thank you, Christine.
3: You're
2: and
3: welcome.
2: By the way, you can watch an extended conversation with Zillow CEO and the NBC News subscription platform. You scan that QR code to download the app and subscribe to all of that.
0: All right. You don't have to subscribe to a forecast, though. Mr. Roker joining us now from Colonial Williamsburg.
9: That's right. This is quality TV. It's live. It's in color and it's got sound. Yeah, baby. That's what we like. Right? Yeah.
11: Okay.
9: All right. Let's show you what we've got going on as far as your weather for today. We're looking at cool, damp weather in the Northeast, severe storms, central plains, a fire risk down through central and western Texas, a lot of sunshine out west, few showers in the Pacific Northwest. That's what's going on around the country. Here's what's happening.
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9: And that is your latest weather. Well, now to the reason why we are here in beautiful Williamsburg, Virginia. Unfortunately, Craig couldn't be with us, so we went to the top. We got Mr. Patton Oswalt. A proud William and Mary alum. Graduation is today. So we're going to have an incredible time exploring the area with this guy. Big thanks to our sponsor, Visit Williamsburg.
18: We have been loving Williamsburg. You know, it's a vacation place. It's a field trip destination for so many people. And you really feel like you traveled back in time here. You've got the historic buildings, yep. the interpreters who bring notable names like George Washington and Thomas Jefferson back to life. In fact, those colonial celebrities will be joining us in our third hour.
9: That's right. And we're so thrilled. We're going to talk to you, Pat. You got this great new special that's going to be coming up on YouTube.
19: Yeah, on June 9th.
9: That's right. And we've got some college photos
19: Ooh,
9: of you.
19: Okay.
9: We've
19: got
18: Are you aware of that?
19: I hope you like mullets.
9: Who doesn't?
19: Yeah.
9: And speaking of college, we have to celebrate William and Mary's class of 2026.
18: Woo!
9: Getting their diplomas today. Greg?
0: William and Mary's a great school. Congrats to the graduates.
19: Congrats.
0: One of the things I always miss about hanging out with you and Dylan is the buddy up. We didn't get to buddy up this time, but I understand, Patton, that you were able to buddy up with them around your old stomping grounds.
19: let me tell you something, man. I went to college at William & Mary, graduated in 91. I'm 89 years old. And I was able to take Dylan and Al all around the area. Listen, I showed them the whole triangle. We did printmaking. We did glass blowing.
11: Because that's what you did in college, right?
19: That is exactly. That's how I got through college. I was making glass mugs for the faculty. Oh, my God, it's early. Listen, we also talked to
11: We also ate bread.
19: What? Oh, yeah. Well, listen.
9: Look at that bread.
19: I showed her the most important thing in Williamsburg, a very, very special treat at the cheese shop. Bread ends and dip. And any William & Mary graduate will let you know that is what fuels you through finals.
9: That's right. And the bread and the dip had nothing to do with like a Saturday night hangover or anything like that, right?
19: Oh, sorry. House. We called it dip in my day. I know it's called house.
9: Now you are sounding old.
19: Yeah,
9: Back in my day.
19: In my day, we dreamed of calling it house. It's now, yes, it's bread ends and house. We called it bread ends and dip. It is maybe one of the greatest things. It's like bread ends and house and then the Declaration of Independence.
9: Yeah.
19: And
9: who can tell?
19: Yeah. Exactly.
9: 50-50.
19: Exactly.
9: And by the way, Craig and Laura and Carson, get ready because... As you all know, our friend Dylan loves a mascot.
20: Oh, boy.
9: We have
11: so many mascots here.
9: We have not just Reveille. We got not just Reveille, but we've got Short Stack, the pancake man, because this is the pancake capital of the world.
11: So
9: it's all coming up on the third hour of today. Colonial Williams.
21: She actually does not like mascots.
20: No,
21: this is not a joke.
20: It's going to be fun to watch. It's going to be fun to watch how uncomfortable she is. Coming up, third hour of today, straight from Williamsburg, Virginia.
21: But first, in this half hour, we have a new hit show to talk about. The stars of Prime Video's Off Campus. They're here. They're going to talk to Craig in just a moment. But first, this is Today on NBC.
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20: And welcome back. So, I mean, if it seems like hockey is having a moment, well, that's because it is. The Stanley Cup playoffs are well underway. Both the U.S. men's and women's teams won gold at the Winter Olympics, not to mention the pop culture sensation of heated rivalry. And now hockey is at the center of another new show. It's called Off Campus. It's based on the wildly popular best-selling book series, and it follows two college students, Garrett, the star player, and Hannah, a singer-songwriter who came up with the plan to catch the eye of Hannah's crush.
26: Hey, this is why this is perfect. You're not interested in me, and I'm not interested in a relationship.
27: So this arrangement is mutually beneficial.
26: Purely transactional. So?
27: deal.
20: Wow. Can't imagine how that plays out. The stars of Off Campus are here this morning. Ella, Bryant, Belmont, Camille. I mean, I was just telling you, I watched the first episode. It's morning television, so there are a lot of clips we can't play.
1: Certainly.
20: Yes. It's steamy. It's quite steamy. And for shows like this to work, there has to be legit chemistry.
1: Mm-hmm. Yeah.
20: And we've got a picture of the two of you at your very first, I guess this is what they call like a chemistry test.
1: Uh-huh. Yep. Oh, yeah, there we are.
20: That's the first time you met, huh?
1: That was moments after we met.
4: We finished that take, and he just went, I'm Belle, by the way.
20: What were the initial impressions of each other?
4: So it was awesome. I think if the scene felt really genuine and real. It was a very intense day. It was like 20 different actors, 28.
1: Yeah, there were a ton of actors there.
4: Yeah.
1: But, I mean, when we got in there, it was... It was readily apparent to us that something special was going on.
20: You just knew.
1: Yeah.
20: Just click. Sweet.
4: Yeah, uh-huh. It was awesome.
20: And so for the series, you both had to learn somewhat new skills.
1: Mm. Yeah.
20: You had to learn how to play hockey.
1: I had never been on skates once in my life before this show. And they asked me to send in a video of my skills, and I said, actually, no, that's not going to benefit me at all. So after I booked Garrett, went to work learning how to skate, and it was an uphill battle, but I made some good progress on it.
4: I can
1: play pretty good now. I'm actually incredibly fast.
20: Really? Are you incredibly fast?
1: Yeah.
20: That would be why they had a stunt double for the Rangers. Actually playing you on the ice.
1: I didn't say that I was good at stopping. I said that I was fast. Vinny, who's my stunt double, who, like you said, plays on the Rangers, is an incredible hockey player, and shout out to Vinny. Thank God for him. I mean, he made me look good out there.
20: Mm-hmm. And this is your first time here.
1: It is.
20: This is not your first time here.
4: No.
20: In fact, we went back into our archives. I believe we have a picture of Ella.
1: Oh, my God.
20: There's baby Ella.
4: That's so cute.
20: That's got to be every bit of 18.

0: time. And yeah, it was so fun. I feel like so grateful for that opportunity for sure.
1: Who got more out of their, who got more out of learning? Like, was it the singing or the hockey?
2: Maybe. You're incredible
0: thank
2: in the
0: you.
2: Show.
0: Well, thank you very much.
2: I think you showed up with a level of talent that was a little further
0: right.
2: along in the process
0: right.
2: than I had.
0: I played guitar before, like, a few times.
1: Okay. So you were farther ahead than
0: he was.
1: We've spent a lot of time over the last few months here on the show talking about hockey romances. Mm-hmm. There was that little show called Heated Rivalries.
2: That's right. This winter, actually.
0: Mm-hmm. Yeah.
2: And it was really cool to be in the same room as them and chat with them about their experience and ours. Yeah, there we are. They're great. Yeah, I love those boys. I'm really so stoked for them.
0: Yeah, we're huge fans.
1: Yeah. They give you any tips?
2: Yeah, a little bit.
0: Yeah, enjoy it.
2: Yeah.
0: Have fun.
2: Okay.
0: Yeah.
1: What, you just mentioned season 2.
0: Yes.
1: Yeah. Already starting to shoot next week.
2: We'll be there in a few days.
0: Yeah.
2: Yeah.
1: Have we seen scripts yet?
0: I've got 2 in my inbox that I have yet to read because of the stress toll, but I'm
1: sounds like you're
0: home.
1: Taking it seriously.
0: Yes. Hopefully no one's watching.
1: Yeah. What do you think it is about this series that people are going to enjoy so much? What is it about the story?
2: There's a lot to enjoy. I mean, if you show up for the See Me scenes, that's what you're going to get. But like the hockey is fantastic in the show, the music, the friendships, the romance, the family.
1: Yeah.
2: There's some deeper themes that we explore in, I think, a really meaningful way. There's a lot for audiences to enjoy.
0: Yeah, absolutely.
1: Well, I got to let you guys get out of here because you got a big day.
2: I do.
1: You're hopping on a plane. You're throwing out the first pitch.
2: Today is, I can't even believe this day is happening to me right now. Yeah, I'm going to throw out the first pitch for the Chicago White Sox today. And they're playing the Cubs. It's the Crosstown Classic. I'm super excited.
1: But I understand there's a bit of a backstory.
2: Well, so the Cubs asked me to throw out the first pitch, and I was honored.
1: Yeah.
2: But my family's a Southside family, so I said, Cubs, thank you so much for considering me.
1: Yeah.
2: But I have to politely pass, and then I screenshotted that, and I sent it to the White Sox. And the White Sox said, what's the best email to reach you at? So, I'm hopping on a flight right after this. I'm so
0: cool.
2: Excited.
1: A true White Sox fan.
2: Yeah.
1: Congrats. Happy for both of you.
2: Thank you so much.
1: And welcome back.
0: Thank you so much.
1: Welcome back
0: happy
1: to today.
0: Thank you for having me.
1: Ella Belmont, thank you. All 8 episodes of Off Campus available right now on Prime Video. Carson?
3: 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And we've got one of the greats right here. Chef Neil Kleinberg is from one of the most beloved brunch spots. But it won't matter. You're going to be able to make this delicious brioche French toast at home this weekend. And we're going to get to that.
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3: Hey guys, welcome back. This morning on Today Food, we're kicking off your weekend early with a special brunch. Lucky you. Wow. You know, for 25 years, Clinton Street Baking Company has been serving up some of New York's best loved brunch dishes. This morning, we're going to learn how to make all those secret things that they do there, like their brioche French toast, with chef and co-founder Neil Kleinberg. We're going to learn how to do it right here. Chef, just talking to you, you've been doing this for 25 years. you get the sense of love of what you do. And that's why it's

0: probably so darn good.
1: We have a tagline at the restaurant called Made with Love and Butter, because you need the butter with the love.
2: Otherwise, people say, like, you got to cook with love, but it's only as good as like, you sell it.
1: Yeah, and it's only as good as the amount of butter and sugar.
2: You love
1: and
2: being
1: flour.
2: In your spot. You're packed for brunch. You're the spot in this city. How long? What came first, the baking part of it?
1: It's funny. It happened organically. We make the brioche. We started out just as a small little cafe, and then we started doing breakfast, and then brunch, and now dinner, and now breakfast for dinner, and now we're celebrating 25 years.
2: Wow. Right.
1: I've been cooking for 50 years, but Clinton Street's been 25 years, and we're celebrating this year with amazing staff and all of our amazing food, and this brioche we make in-house.
2: Is this day old for the French toast?
1: This is one day old. Smell that.
2: Oh, it smells incredible.
1: And it's just really amazing, because this bread is perfect foil for, like, the dip and the bananas
2: because
1: and the maple
2: syrup. It's the ultimate vessel to suck it all the goodness
1: yes,
2: up.
1: Yes, but right. It's not like, you know, it's not like bad white bread you
2: right,
1: get in the supermarket.
2: Right. No, it's like angel food cake.
1: Exactly. And the bread is made, like, with butter and eggs in it. So it's just really rich.
2: It's perfect for
1: and
2: this.
1: And it's really, really beautiful. It's a great vehicle for
2: you
1: that.
2: You said on, like, any given night, you could go in, you do breakfast for dinner, which I love that move.
1: Yes.
2: So you can get this great French toast. But then you can also have, like, an espresso martini with it, because you
1: yeah.
2: got a full bar.
1: You can get a burger,
2: how genius
1: fried
2: is that
1: chicken.
2: Dinner?
1: Yeah, it's pretty amazing.
2: All right, so
1: I mean,
2: people at home, we got the day-old best bread you can find.
1: And we're going to make the batter.
2: All right, well, how do we do that?
1: Okay. We're going to crack some eggs.
2: Okay. Flat surface crack.
1: As they say in, you got to crack some eggs, right? Make some mistakes.
2: Why do you do it on the flat surface and not on the side of the bowl?
1: Because I'm just
2: a pro.
1: A crazy chef. And then we're going to add some sugar.
2: Okay, great.
1: Okay.
2: All of it?
1: Cinnamon.
2: Yep.
1: Vanilla. Smell that first.
2: That's the good stuff.
1: That's real vanilla.
2: That's the good stuff.
1: Okay, and then a little lemon.
2: We had Martha Stewart here the other day saying she had the good stuff. Both
1: really?
2: Of these?
1: Yeah, that one's lemon, one's orange.
2: Okay.
1: But also, if you don't have
2: citrus.
1: Extract,
2: okay.
1: This is a little trick, Carson. You could do this.
2: Yeah, man,
1: microplane, but right over the bowl,
2: yeah.
1: Just like that.
2: Nice.
1: Go ahead, do it.
2: Okay.
1: And then I'll whisk. And we're going to make the batter.
2: I'm hired.
1: And just, you can smell the aroma, how beautiful that is, you know? And you get the eggs and the cinnamon and the sugar
2: you guys see
1: all
2: this,
1: the way
2: this is
1: around.
2: What cooking with love.
1: Yeah,
2: looks
1: and then
2: like.
1: tap that right out. And
2: there it
1: out.
2: All. Yeah, just
1: okay.
2: dropped out.
1: So that's great.
2: Drop it like it's hot. Drop it like it's hot.
1: Okay. So then what we're going to do.
2: We got our butter down.
1: We're going to dip the brioche in the batter, right?
2: Okay.
1: So the key is, go ahead and dip it.
2: Yeah.
1: But 30 seconds. Both sides.
2: Let it take it on. Right?
1: Yeah, let it take it on, but not like saturated. And that beautiful.
2: Oh, darn.
1: Okay,
2: all right.
1: And then just hold it over the bowl.
2: Yeah.
1: And then that's cool. Right in the pan.
2: Boom.
3: Yeah. That's one way to do it.
2: Yeah. Like,
1: good.
2: All
1: okay.
2: right. Great.
1: So we're gonna do one more.
2: All right. You
1: only
2: have like
1: more.
2: A minute and a half. Though,
1: oh, okay.
2: Chef. We gotta
1: go
2: keep
1: ahead.
2: It moving.
1: Okay.
2: No,
1: more.
2: You keep going. I'm gonna
1: okay.
2: do this one.
1: So while you're doing that,
2: the bananas are important.
1: Okay. While you're doing that,
2: yep.
1: they cook on both sides, low and slow, so they get brown.
2: What? Two, 3 minutes aside.
1: Yeah, and then the eggs in the middle and get cooked,
2: got
1: so
2: it.
1: You don't want them raw.
2: I'm on it, chef.
1: And then we're gonna caramelize these bananas with some brown sugar. It's a little bit of brown sugar. And this is brings out all the nuances of, like, the bananas and the cinnamon and the sugar. And we're going to get it really nice and caramelized
2: or
1: with
2: sugar.
1: Some cinnamon sugar. Mm-hmm. Carson, this is a little trick in the restaurant. This is called highly seasoned. Watch. Highly seasoned.
2: Okay. Is that for better distribution?
1: From up high. No.
2: Why?
1: It's a joke.
2: Oh, okay. Okay. It's not always a method to the madness. Sometimes it's just a good joke.
1: Exactly. All right, so we're going to caramelize that.
2: Beautiful.
1: And then we're going to add our bananas. And then we're going to kind of let them
2: all right.
1: cook
2: got, like,
1: with the caramel.
2: I can't have a bite after.
4: Because
2: how
4: like
2: is it? I mean, it's not fair, right?
4: It's yeah. so it's
1: so that
4: so
1: caramelizes.
4: Unfair.
1: And then you got to do a little flip. You got to coat them a little bit.
3: Pecans on
2: and then
3: top
2: you're going to garnish.
3: That's a little crunch there, too.
2: We put a little pecans on top there.
1: Yes, toast the pecans.
2: What do you got here?
1: The cinnamon sugar on the top.
2: Oh, look at that.
1: And then the key, and you could do this.
3: Highly seasoned.
1: You could do this. The maple butter brings everything together.
2: Love that.
1: So pour that over.
2: Yeah, you know.
1: Go ahead.
2: No, you, all right. I'll
1: right
2: do
1: over
2: it.
1: The top.
2: Guys, you're
1: going
2: to want to make
1: around
2: this
1: the
2: this
1: side.
2: Weekend. Look at
1: this.
3: Everywhere.
1: Wow.
3: Dousing it.
2: Bam. Stop by.
1: I love
2: everything
1: it.
2: You need to recreate this recipe is on our website, today.com/food. Or even better, if you're here in New York, just go to Clinton Street Baking Company and try the real deal. We're back in a moment. Thank you, chef. Appreciate you.
1: Perfect.
2: All right. But first, this is Today on NBC. Look at this mess.
5: People that watch the Today Show are people that are in the family.
0: They're in our family. When we go out there and we get to meet people and they say, I love you, you feel like family, I always say, that's how we feel.
4: They're so excited to be there. We get excited.
0: They're the reason we get up in the morning. The word that comes to mind is alive.
5: This is Today.
4: When you walk in here and you see 40 people at 4 a.m. at about a 10, you can't help but feed off that. And you're like, whoa, what's the studio one at?
0: People who literally are up all night to bring this show to you. There's not a morning I walk in here that I don't pinch myself and think I get to be here.
6: Well, Dylan, we made it. We're in Colonial Williamsburg.
7: I feel like we also went back in time. Like we're in the 18th century.
6: Yeah.
7: But if Craig's not here, who's going to be our co-host?
8: Well, hello, fellow patriots.
7: Hello.
8: The town crier says you're in need of a co-host.
6: Well, indeed, Patton Oswalt. Thank you for joining us. And so, welcome.
8: Yes, welcome to my neck of the woods.
7: What do you say? Will you be our co-host?
8: It would be my pleasure.
6: All right, then. Hit it.
7: Why are we yelling?
6: From Williamsburg, Virginia, this is a special edition of the third hour of Today, Friday, May 15th, 2026. And good morning, everybody, and good morning to all of you. Welcome to the third hour of Today, live from Colonial Williamsburg, Virginia. I am Al, along with Dylan, and we are so excited to have a good friend with us, Grammy and Emmy award-winning comedian, actor, and William and Mary alum, Mr. Patton Oswalt, joining us as our co-host.
8: Thank you so
7: much. Welcome to our show.
8: Yeah, thanks for having me. Thanks for taking me out on the road with you guys.
6: Oh, this is
8: back
6: so
8: to my old stomping grounds.
6: This is great.
8: This rules.
6: It's already been a wonderful morning, and we want to give it up for the Colonial Williamsburg Fife and Drum Colonial Military Programs. William and Mary's graduating class of 2026. And, of course, their mascot, Reveille the Griffin.
8: There's Reveille.
6: Bringing all that pomp and circumstance along with a warm welcome. And, of course, we want to give a special thank you to our sponsor, Visit Williamsburg. Everybody's getting applause today.
8: Yeah.
7: I love it.
8: Shouting everybody out.
7: So right here, we are coming to you live from the Governor's Palace here at Colonial Williamsburg. It is one of the locations in Virginia's historic triangle, right alongside Jamestown and Yorktown. So it only seems fitting to be here in the birthplace of America as we celebrate America 250. We have such an incredible hour lined up for you this morning. We've convinced Patton to join us on a buddy up.
8: Yes, we did a buddy up.
7: And you survived?
8: We survived. We thrived.
4: Yes.
8: Yeah.
4: As only a William and Mary graduate can.
8: Thank you.
7: What is this accent?
4: I don't know.
7: We're in America.
4: Well, we're in America, but we were in the birthplace when everybody had an accent.
6: Anyway, we're going to take you behind the area's rich black history and introduce you to some great small local businesses. And there is a reason why Dylan flipped me off this morning. That's because Williamsburg is called the pancake capital of the world, flipping all those flapjacks.
8: Yes, it is.
7: Williamsburg is also home to the country's second oldest university, and it is commencement weekend at William & Mary. Let's talk about the notable alumni. They include the founding fathers, George Washington and Thomas Jefferson, and entertainers like Glenn Close, Jon Stewart, and Patton Oswalt.
8: And comedian Michelle Wolfe, 2007 graduate. Another brilliant comedian.
7: So does this bring back memories for you?
8: Oh, my goodness, yes. This is very much right over there. The college president, Catherine Rowe, is right there with...
6: Madam President.
8: Madam President, with some, I'm assuming, very hungover members of the 2020...
6: Don't talk about the president that way.
8: All right. Yeah, this brings back a lot of memories. College here. I graduated in 1991. And yeah, this is coming back, brings a lot of sense memories.
6: And this was really the home of your, kind of the start of your early stand-up career.
8: Yeah, I started between the summer between freshman and sophomore year of college. I was doing a bunch of jobs because that's the first year the graduates know this, when you start realizing, oh, I better start figuring out what to do with my life. This is not. So I did a bunch of different things, and I did open mics in Washington, D.C., and that just clicked, and then that was my life.
7: And now look at you now. You've got your 11th special
8: coming out.
7: Tell us about it.
8: It's called Tea and Scotch, coming out on YouTube Tuesday, June 9th. Although if you get the Gorilla Comedy Plus app, you can watch it now.
6: Here's a quick peek.
8: Oh, here we go.
9: How was school today, sweetie? It's pretty good, dude. No, listen. No, wait. I'm not here to sell you weed, okay? I'm still signing permission slips. We're not working the line together at Jersey Mike's. So how about you call me dad and then put your headphones back on and let Phoebe Bridgers whisk you away?
6: Oh, yeah, that sounds like my life, right?
8: Yeah, that's my daughter. The first time my daughter ever called me dude, in which I reacted so badly to that. Because that's you're aging. When your kids are calling you dude, bro, it's
7: my,
8: done.
7: Bro, my kids are already calling me bro at 9.
8: Wow. They're 9 and they're calling
7: nine.
8: You bro?
6: That's okay. Yeah. We gotta nip that in the bud.
8: Yeah, you gotta stop
7: funny.
8: That.
7: They're
8: yeah.
7: not doing
8: yeah,
7: it
8: yeah,
7: like,
8: yeah.
7: They think
6: it's
7: funny.
6: Ironic.
7: Yes.
6: Yeah,
7: yeah
6: all right. So speaking of fathers, joining us is one of our founding fathers. Here comes the general. General George Washington, George Washington, and First Lady Martha Washington.
7: First Lady.
6: That's right, the first Lady. Anyway, welcome. So
10: thank
6: nice
10: you.
6: To have you here.
10: We're so happy to be here, and on behalf of Williamsburg and Colonial Williamsburg, the General and I wanted to present you an 18th century coffee pot made by our master tinsmith, Jenny Lynn.
6: Oh, this
8: Whoa.
6: Is
7: really cool.
6: Oh, and still warm.
7: Ooh.
8: Now, how did you two meet?
10: Oh, it was your very famous cute meat story.
8: Was it?
10: Yes, we were set up by friends.
8: There you go.
7: Very nice.
8: Perfect. Perfect rom-com.
7: You guys are celebrating with a birthday quilt, I hear?
11: We are. The 250th anniversary quilt is a project that's been going on for some time, where various volunteers are sending portions of the quilt. There's been 3,000 people who have already participated from all 50 states. The part of it that is already existing is on display at our visitor center, the Colonial Williamsburg Regional Visitor Center.
7: Well, we wanted to gift you guys something that could be added to the quilt with our own John Hancock's on it.
8: Yes.
7: Yes.
6: That's right.
7: Nice.
6: John Hancock. See what you did there.
10: Thank you so much.
6: We appreciate it. Thank you so much.
10: It's our pleasure.
7: Thank you.
6: Madam First Lady, General, Mr. President, thank you so
10: Enjoy
6: much.
10: Enjoy your day.
6: All right. We will. We will.
8: Thank you.
6: How about that? We got Patton Oswalt and
7: George Washington.
6: George Washington.
8: The best.
6: Unbelievable.
8: Get the best.
6: All right. How about a declaration of fun facts? Today marks a big anniversary here in Virginia. It was 250 years ago today, on May 15, 1776, leaders at a pivotal meeting called the Fifth Virginia Convention unanimously voted to break from Great Britain, helping set the stage for our Independence Day on July 4th. And now Williamsburg also celebrating the anniversary with a reenactment of the historic event called the Flame of Revolution. Happening tonight.
7: That's amazing.
6: Yes.
8: Yeah.
7: All right. Well, now to a sweet fun fact. We're not too far from Jamestown, which became the first U.S. settlement, not just for people, but guys, European honeybees.
6: Oh.
7: They first arrived in Virginia with English settlers in 1622, which is fitting because we have some honey wine right here.
6: Oh.
7: Honey wine is actually the oldest fermented drink in the world. It's made with honey, water, and yeast.
6: So mead.
7: Yes, this is basically mead.
6: I mead me some of this.
7: The Silver Hand Meadery. You ever been to a meadery?
6: I've never been to a meadery. I've been to a meetup, but never a meadery.
8: Wow.
6: Fun fact number three. We are nuts about this next fun fact. Williamsburg famous peanut soup is one of the oldest dishes in America. Still being served today.
7: It's served in a mug?
8: Thank you.
6: Found on the menu at King's Arms Tavern, established in 1772, a regular gathering place for leaders like George Washington and Thomas Jefferson. Very nice.
8: Nothing more refreshing on a muggy summer day than a hot cup of peanut soup.
6: A mug of soup. And, of course, Virginia ham. And we've got Virginia ham biscuits right here from the Raleigh Tavern.
7: Have a biscuit.
8: Yeah, I'm going to have a...
7: We like to eat and drink.
8: You got to, yeah, exactly.
6: How's one of those bad boys now?
9: Showbiz, baby. Hang on.
6: Fantastic.
7: Okay.
6: Okay, now as we're stuffing our mouths.
7: Yes.
6: Okay.
7: I think it's time to fire the cannon.
6: Oh, we've been waiting for this.
7: So what do you think? We should kick off this show with a bang?
6: Let's do it.
12: Do it.
13: Gunners, make ready. Give. Fire. Search me.
6: Wow. That's pretty cool.
7: That's awesome.
6: That's pretty cool.
7: I want to do that every morning.
6: My God. Oh, I think we just hit your rental car.
9: Oh, man.
6: Well, we're just getting started here in Williamsburg, Virginia. Up next, the three of us buddied up for an adventure all around town to experience life in the 18th century. We had some cheesy fun at one of Patton's favorite spots. Third Hour Today, we'll be right back.
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6: Welcome back to a special edition of the Third Hour Today, live from Williamsburg, Virginia. Our good buddy Patton Oswalt joining us as our special guest co-host. Now, anytime we travel, we always like to buddy up, take in all the local sights and flavor. 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
7: Patton.
9: Good day, Dylan. Are you ready for a field trip?
7: I am, but we're missing someone. Have you seen Al?
16: My people! My people!
17: In colonial Williamsburg, history comes alive. The immersive experience lets visitors see what life was like in the 18th century, including the craftsmanship of more than 20 historic trades.
7: We obviously deliver the news on television every day,
6: right.
7: But back in the day, this is where they got their news, the print shop.
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6: What kind of materials would you guys print up in this shop?
18: So we're the government printers, so we're doing government forms, newspapers.
9: And what kind of things are you working on now?
18: To get ready for our 250th birthday, we're putting together a Declaration of Independence. 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
17: We placed the letters, added ink.
7: Such a skilled craftsman.
17: Paper.
7: Right.
17: And a little muscle.
18: There you go, great.
7: I like it.
17: Finally, hot off the press.
18: And there you go.
7: Now that's teamwork.
9: Ink, paper, and pulling, baby. We did it.
17: As the ink was drying, it was off to one of Patton's favorite spots.
9: Guys, we have reached Nirvana. We are at the cheese shop.
7: Ooh.
9: Come with me. And you'll see a world of dairy fermentation.
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9: I went to college here, College of William and Mary, back in 1837. And when I was here, one of the best hangover cures, Red Ends and their house dressing, or as we call it, Red Ends and Dip. It used to cost $1 a bag for this. You know what it costs now?
6: How much?
9: $1. They have
7: never changed the price.
9: We could house Bread Ends and Dip all day, but
6: sure.
9: We're at the cheese shop
8: We should probably try some cheese.
7: Oh, look at this. Hi.
12: Hi, Dylan. We have three Virginia cheeses that we're very proud of.
7: That is phenomenal.
12: Bertie's pimento cheese.
8: Oh, hello.
12: Pimento cheese is great on a cracker or bread. You can eat it right off
7: the
12: spoon.
7: You can't just eat it like a...
16: Oh, who says?
17: Next up, the Jamestown Glasshouse. Inside the Colonial National Historical Park, it's where 17th century techniques are used to create modern works of art.
16: So what are we making today?
19: We're making a mug.
20: This is my first time. Be gentle with me.
17: With some help.
19: All right, let me do a little 911 on this guy.
20: 911.
17: We make the body of the mug.
19: Are you ready?
7: I'm ready.
21: Yeah. All right, slowly back them out.
17: Opening it up.
19: Perfect. Beautiful. All right, go for it.
17: Before adding the finishing touch.
19: Perfect.
16: Oh, wow.
19: Look at that.
16: Yeah.
22: Would you say that I got a handle on it?
17: Then it was full steam ahead on a Yorktown and Company steamer wagon to check out the battlefield where America won its independence.
7: Wait, before we go, I think we have to look the part.
16: Okay. Right.
8: Okay.
16: All right. We ride at dawn. Let's go.
22: Wait, who's that over there? General Washington, what are you doing here?
16: Sir,
11: I am thinking back and remembering upon the victory that was given to us here on this site.
23: General, what would you say to folks visiting this battlefield more than 200 years later?
11: It's here that our country was born.
23: General, thank you so much. It's been an honor meeting you.
17: After a tour through town, there was only one way to end the day at Yorktown Beach.
7: Thanks for joining us on this adventure.
23: I really appreciate you sharing a little bit of Williamsburg with us.
22: Thank you for letting me come along.
7: We had so much fun, but I want to point out for reference, this is what that glass mug was supposed to look like. They even personalized it for us here at the third hour of today. Yes. Here is ours. A little wobbly, but I think it has a lot of character.
9: Yes. He needs the most love of all.
7: I actually really like it, but the glass house
23: has personality.
7: Much better items than this mug. They sell vases, glasses, pitchers, even candlestick holders, all using these old techniques.
23: Really cool.
7: You did a great job.
23: Well, I think we all... Teamwork, makes
7: baby.
23: The dream work.
7: Yes.
23: All right.
9: Fantastic, baby.
23: And speaking of teamwork, we've got another member of our team, Priscilla Thompson, and she's got some very special guests. They're going to be here sharing a very important part of this city's history. Third hour of today. We'll be right back.
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3: Back here live in Williamsburg, Virginia, one of the places where the ideas of freedom and a more perfect union were formed. However, this city also played an important role in our nation's black history. Well, Priscilla Thompson joins us now. She visited some of the places that were actually central to black life in colonial America. Good morning, Patricia.
4: Yeah. Hey, guys. Good morning. It is such an incredible history here, from the school that educated black students, even as it sought to uphold the system of slavery, to the first Baptist congregation that began in secret on a plantation and became a center of resilience and community that still endures today. Hello.
5: Good morning. How are you? Come right on in.
4: A lot of people hear Colonial Williamsburg, and they don't necessarily think black folks. But there's a rich history here.
5: There's a very rich history here.
6: Williamsburg is a city that by the late 18th century had a population that was more than half black, some free, but most enslaved. And those who think they know this place might be surprised to find that history on display at places like the Bray School.
5: Somewhere between 24 to 30 students, maybe from the ages of 3 to 10. This is where they hold class.
6: It's where Janice Canaday, a lifelong resident, says that in the 1700s, black students, most of them enslaved, were taught to read and write, but also to obey their masters and accept their fate.
5: This is original. This has been here as long as those children were here.
6: The school was made open to the public last summer.
5: These are children that they can document that were here. We figure up to maybe 300 children.
4: Some of your family is on this list.
5: Yeah, Elisha Jones and Mary Jones. This town is a monument. There's not a building here that our handprint or our impact is not on. That's empowering, and I want our children to know that.
6: Janice isn't alone. These descendants agree that this place and its story is worth amplifying for residents and beyond.
7: We've been here all along, and we should be proud of those children who were in the school system.
4: So, where to next?
6: Next door, the African Baptist Meeting House, home to one of the earliest black congregations in the country. Crystal Castleberry is one of the archaeologists leading the restoration of the 1818 church.
8: The meeting house stood until about 1834 before it was destroyed by a tornado, and then the church rebuilt another church on top of it. So we uncovered parts of the foundation.
6: And just behind it, what was once paved over as a parking lot, the final resting place of 62 ancestors, now acknowledged and honored.
8: This is a space first for the descendant community, and of course, we have visitors. And we want this to be a quiet space where they can reflect on exactly what this history meant to the Williamsburg community.
6: A community that has always included black people, now more vibrant and visible than ever. Including at First Baptist Church, the current home of that congregation where many descend from those original worshipers.
4: What does this church mean in terms of the fabric of our country?
9: Well, it means persistence, it means resilience, it means sustainability. You are looking at a recreation of the pulpit in the 1856 church.
4: Wow.
6: History, Connie Matthews Harshaw says, from the basement to the bell tower, where the church's freedom bell from 1886 tolls today.
9: We give everyone an opportunity to come in and ring the bell.
6: I did it. Thinking of my own ancestors, a reverence that lives on from students.
10: I think they knew that this is the legacy that they dreamed of.
11: I feel like I've been given a voice to help expand the history and the culture of this church.
12: To have this information and to be able to pass it on is such a great opportunity.
6: to business owners like Tabitha Sower, who runs a sewing shop near Williamsburg's once bustling historic Black business district.
2: It's inspiring, all of the things that they have been through to create a dream for themselves and for their families. It motivates me.
6: People and places, finally, feeling seen.
12: It makes you feel proud. There ain't nothing that comes up against you that you can't survive and thrive from.
4: Guys, it's just such an amazing history. And some of these descendants are actually here with us this morning. And get this. So many of that community were actually invited to sign their names in these bricks. And these are just like the bricks that are going to be used to build that African Baptist meeting house. And it's going to be created in an exhibit wall. And that is set to open in October.
3: That's amazing.
4: Wow. Yeah.
3: Wow. And thank you.
13: Thank you.
4: Thousands came and signed bricks.
3: Oh.
4: Huge community.
3: Thanks so much for bringing us up, Priscilla.
4: Yeah, of course.
3: All right. Well, coming up, we've got some local graduates here for a game of trivia. We're going to face off against them, putting our history knowledge to the test. This is not going to go well
14: Come
3: for
14: on,
3: us.
14: Pat. No, no.
13: Pat, you got this.
3: Third hour. Maybe you guys could stay and help us. Third hour today. We'll be right back.
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19: 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I want to take this time to extend a hearty congratulations to the William & Mary Class of 2026. 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
20: Awesome.
3: From William & Mary alum and NBC's newest Football Night in America analyst, Mr. Mike Tomlin, Coach Tomlin. And as we've mentioned, it is commencement weekend. School may be out, but we have one final exam, a game of trivia in honor of America's 250th birthday.
21: Yes, and we have three William & Mary soon-to-be grads here. We have Allison, Eric, and Melissa. Even though I'm also a grad, they will be team William & Mary. I am going to be team today with Al and Dylan. Here we go.
20: We are sorry.
21: Yeah.
20: You have to be on our team through this. Not sure how this is going to go, but who better to lead us in this history challenge than another William & Mary alum, the third president of the United States, Mr. Thomas Jefferson, Mr. President.
3: President.
20: Woo! The floor is yours.
22: Welcome. Thank you. Anchors, are you ready?
3: Yes.
20: We're ready.
3: Yes,
22: fellow William & Mary scholars, are you ready?
21: Ready.
20: Oh, yeah.
22: Then I call this battle of wits to order, and let's begin. Who is credited as the main primary penman for the Declaration of Independence? Is it A, Thomas Jefferson, B, James Madison, or C, John Adams? It's a very personal one for me.
20: Thomas Jefferson. Yes.
23: Yeah. Might be a hint.
20: It's a nice letter. Good handwriting. Okay. Can we reveal?
22: Reveal.
20: Okay.
22: Correct and correct, yes?
20: Yay!
3: Yes!
22: Congratulations.
20: Oh! All
22: right.
20: Good job.
22: That's one. We are 1-1. Moving on to our second question. From the power of the written word to the power of the spoken word, who gave a famous speech here in Virginia supporting the war effort and famously said, "Give me liberty or give me death"? A, Paul Revere. B, Patrick Henry. Or C, Samuel Adams.
20: I thought it was A, but he's good.
23: It's B.
22: Make me proud, William & Mary.
20: Okay, can we show it?
3: Reveal.
22: Yes.
20: Hey!
22: Correct and correct.
3: Oh!
20: Yes!
22: There you go.
3: I knew him, so yeah.
21: Yeah. Thank you, Al.
22: Okay. I know him too, unfortunately.
21: Oh.
22: All right, question number three. Let's test our musical knowledge, shall we?
21: Oh.
22: What song did soldiers play during the Revolutionary War? Was it A, Battle Hymn of the Republic, B, Stars and Stripes Forever, or C, Yankee Doodle?
20: I thought it was Yankee Doodle.
21: It's Not My Home by Black Eyed Peas.
22: You're close. You're very close.
5: We'll see.
20: Yeah.
7: I think it's be the Will and Mary. I'm
5: lost. Yeah.
8: So I'm pretty sure.
22: Are you ready?
14: Yeah.
8: So we're going to own this.
14: Yeah.
20: Interesting.
22: All right, reveal.
14: C.
7: Oh, we have a different
22: name. It is C, Yankee.
20: Yay! Yeah!
21: Yes! Yes!
22: This is that honorary doctorate at work.
14: Okay, we have, time for one more.
21: One more.
22: All right, here we go. Question number four. This question is about the siege of Yorktown, just a dozen miles from where we stand right now.
7: Okay.
22: Where the British were forced to surrender and we won the war. The question for you is, who fired the first honorary shot at the siege of Yorktown? A, Alexander Hamilton. B, George Washington. Or C, Hercules Mulligan.
20: Oh.
23: It's going to be your C.
7: What?
23: It's either B or C.
7: Do you
23: really
7: want
23: to go? Go C.
7: Yeah?
20: Okay.
22: All right.
20: Reveal.
22: Different
20: answer.
22: The answer is...
7: Oh, my gosh.
22: B, George Washington!
14: Yeah! Wow! Woo! Oh, baby!
20: Oh, no! No!
14: Boom! The dynamite! In your face, Revolution!
20: Do they still get to graduate?
14: However...
21: Oh, yeah.
20: Okay.
22: You're still going to graduate.
14: Yeah.
7: Thank you, TJ.
14: We want to thank you guys for playing along. We appreciate it because in addition to getting your diploma, I guess, this weekend we're going to hook you up with some goodies from Busch Gardens.
21: Yeah.
20: Yeah.
21: Oh, sweet.
20: Yeah. Yeah.
23: Thank you.
14: The theme park has been providing family.
23: Oh, yeah. Look at that.
14: Five has been named the world's most beautiful theme park for 35 years in a row. Congratulations and congratulations to all the masks. Oh, by the way, Reveille, just come right over here. Somebody wants to meet you. Dylan Dreyer to say hi. There you go. Very nice. He loves you so much.
20: Okay, coming up, we are going to drink in some of the best fun finds from local businesses right here in Williamsburg, from food to fashion, when we come right back. Always.
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25: 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Two, when it's time, just say, "Play Hot Mics on TuneIn." 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

0: special edition of the third hour of today from Williamsburg, Virginia. And our buddy Patton Oswalt has been along for the ride with us here. This historic community is home to so many thriving small businesses.
1: So we've rounded up some local fun finds and great news. They all ship nationwide if you see something you like. Betsy Watson is the senior editor at Southern Living Magazine, the home, the print home of Mr. Craig Melvin, who is Mr. Southern Living.
2: He is indeed. We love him at Southern.
1: Yeah, and we love him too.
0: Okay, we're starting off this morning with some fresh coffee.
2: Got to start with coffee. So actually, you know, think of the Boston Tea Party. Remember that.
1: Yes.
2: Coffee is the drink of patriots. Very popular. So we have partnered with Mob Jack Coffee Roasters in historic Yorktown.
0: That's
2: and they
0: really
2: have
0: good
2: some really, it's great coffee, and they have these cool history-inspired blends. You're drinking the Rebellion, so if you're feeling, a little revolutionary in the morning, this is the way to go.
1: Mm-hmm.
2: But that they also have the 250th Declaration blend. They've got some blends with Colonial Williamsburg, all in that spirit of celebrating our 250th anniversary.
0: So great.
1: Virginia peanuts.
2: Yes. Okay, so do you know what's special about Virginia peanuts?
1: No.
2: Okay, they're not just peanuts from Virginia, so they're actually larger, crisper, more flavorful because of the way they cook them here. So you're not just getting a peanut from Virginia, you're getting the special Virginia peanut. Oh, no, making a mess.
1: Okay.
2: That's what I do.
0: Nut down.
2: We're about to have...
1: Nut down!
2: Okay, nut down. Can't have that. Okay, so Peanut Shop of Williamsburg.
0: They're really crunchy.
2: Right on Merchant Square. Been there for 1973. Mm. They have all kinds. As you can see, we've got the lightly salted here, the butter toffee, one of their best sellers. Mm. At Southern Living, we are all about showing up with a host gift. You can't show up empty-handed. So if you go to someone's beach house this summer and want a return invitation, show up with a can of these and you're good to go.
1: Nice. What do you wash down those peanuts with?
3: Yeah.
2: Beer, of course.
3: What?
2: So naturally, there's no time too early for beer. This is Aleworks. So they are located right here in Williamsburg. One of the... Yay, team. Clearly a crowd pleaser. So they're the longest running craft brewery in Williamsburg. They're celebrating their 20th birthday this fall. And you are sipping on their Pomp and Circumstance Social IPA, a nice little light balanced sipper. Fun can, great for the fourth.
1: Yeah.
2: But they've also got a wide variety of other flavors. So I think the Superb IPA is really fun. You've got the tangerine in your hand. Oh, Al's cracking in. So yeah, all kinds of fun.
1: I'm just like a college student.
3: Yeah.
0: Chug.
3: Well, you should be shotgunning it.
2: And if you need a nice night's sleep after you've been drinking your day away, we've got to move over to this beautiful array of products from Sweet Haven Lavender.
3: Mm-hmm.
2: So they are a mother-daughter family farm in Williamsburg. You really can smell it on the breeze. You want to give it a little spritz?
1: Oh, sure.
2: See if the crowd can smell it. So they're a mother-daughter lavender farm right here in Williamsburg, making all kinds of products with their lavender.
0: Yeah, they're all going to fall asleep.
2: Okay, don't have them fall asleep on us, Al. I don't have the energy to keep them awake.
0: In the face.
2: Watch their eyes, Al. So, in addition to those lovely smelling, I think everyone in the audience might be asleep by now, but they've got some culinary things too that are really fun, brownie mix, all of that. So, and if you're in town, you can actually visit and pick lavender yourself.
1: Mm-hmm.
2: So,
1: how about some bath products and nice stuff?
2: Okay, well, don't forget the jewelry. We've got to talk about Ryan, your designs first. So, he's a Williamsburg native, an artist who's carrying on the local silversmithing legacy. Oh, yeah, Dylan, let's get you a bracelet. They're beautiful. This is from his Williamsburg woven collection. You can see they've kind of got that nice basket weave pattern. But, yeah, he makes amazing wire jewelry with precious gold and silver
0: metals.
2: And
0: real quick, the bath essentials.
2: Oh, yes, got to get to the bath essentials. Another family-owned business, all natural, no chemicals, no dyes. You can see the wide array of soaps. And then, Al, you're down there by the men's products just
1: Love
2: in time
1: it.
2: For Father's Day.
1: Betsy, thank you so much. Wow. Really appreciate that.
0: How pretty that is. All right, just ahead this morning, we have three local chefs here to show us why Williamsburg is the pancake capital of the world. And we're going to see how our skills stack up. We'll be right back.
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0: We are back in Colonial Williamsburg, also known as the pancake capital of the world, with more pancake houses per square mile than anywhere else. And we have some of the top breakfast spots represented here this morning. First, Marino Kokolis, whose family runs not one, but two pancake houses here in Williamsburg. And you guys are known for giant pancakes. I know this has been in the family for a while.
1: Yeah, absolutely. We've been in this business for over 40 years. Started with my parents, went off to my brothers and I, my wife, my kids. We're all involved.
0: And pancakes are this size.
1: Absolutely. Absolutely. As you can see, astronomical. We have the strawberry shortcake pancakes.
0: Just frosting.
1: And we it's delicious. And then we have the cinnamon swirl pancakes, and all these are featured on both locations.
0: So great. All right, Patton.
2: Well, I am here with Mark Wright, an old friend of mine from Mama Steve's Pancake House. This got me through many a hangover, many having to get ready for a test. You've been here for doing this for 60 years. What makes Mama Steve's the place to be?
3: Mama Steve's was a landmark, still is. We've been in business almost 60 years. My family, four generations. We have another restaurant, dinner. And I call it a hobby every day because it's a seven-day game. But
2: this is quite a hobby.
3: Yes.
2: Yeah. Wow. Well, Al,
4: all right.
2: You win.
4: Well, I am with, last but not least, Corey Bartlett from Southern Pancake and Waffle House. Now, we've already heard about chicken and waffles. You guys, Corey, went with the chicken and pancakes.
5: Chicken and pancakes, yes, yes. All our wings are cooked fresh, seasoned with our special batter. We believe in making people happy. That's what it's all about.
4: Well, this would certainly make me happy.
5: Yes, yes.
4: Thank you. Appreciate
5: that.
4: Yeah. All right. Well, we want to thank all of our chefs. But now joining us, we've got Priscilla Thompson is back. And she's making our own, helping us make our own pancake paradise.
6: Yes.
4: Priscilla, what are you cooking up?
6: Yeah, guys, we can't come to the pancake capital of the world and not have you all try your own hand at making a maple drizzled masterpiece.
4: Mm-hmm.
6: So I'm challenging all three of you to a pancake stacking competition.
0: Okay.
6: So get your aprons on, get your headbands on. But we're going to make it interesting because we have these lovely folks from our audience.
0: Woo!
6: You all are going to be competing to win them tickets to Busch Gardens.
4: Oh, wow.
6: So, we got the mother-daughter duo here for Team Patton. Yeah. Al Roker, you have got these lovely three moms.
4: I churn their butter.
6: Dylan, we have these two besties. So you guys got to bring home the win.
4: All right.
0: Yes, thank you. I love your sign.
6: So 30 seconds to stack as many pancakes as you can.
0: What?
6: I've got my friend and co-captain here, Short Stack's going to help me out. And we're going to be judging hard. We want to see height.
4: Uh-huh.
6: We want to see a beautiful look.
4: Uh-huh.
0: Okay.
6: And give us some creativity. Have some fun with it.
4: All right.
0: You ready?
6: Wait, y'all, I didn't say go.
0: Oh,
6: I didn't say go.
4: Okay.
6: All right. Stand up, starts in 3, 2. Spectacular. I was going to give it to Dylan, but
0: I know it started off so strong.
6: Patton's the only one that held. Team Patton going to Busch Gardens, Williamsburg. There you go.
0: And guess what?
4: You all get tickets. You're all going to Busch Gardens.
6: You're going to Busch Gardens.
4: Yeah.
0: Yay.
4: Well, back over this way, Short Stack. Come over here. Yeah, over this way. Come on. Yeah, you can help us finish up. Thanks to our chefs and families and Priscilla. Third hour of today, we'll be right back.
0: So cool.
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4: All right, Jenna and Chanel are next. 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Huzzah!
6: Hey!
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1: From the heart of New York City,
2: it's Today with Jenna
1: and Chanel.
0: We got it. Yeah, we're shining today.
1: With today's guest from the hit show Nobody Wants This, actress Jackie Tone.
0: Everything feels all right with Jenna and Chanel. We're shining today.
3: How you said?
4: Yeah. It is May the 15th.
3: We are halfway there.
4: Welcome to your weekend. We're so excited for a little relaxation, right?
3: Yes.
4: Although you kind of have to work.
3: I was just about to say, but it's okay.
4: And it's May.
3: It's May-cember, so we've got
4: recitals. So no matters are relaxing. We got everything. We got all the things.
3: Well, speaking of not relaxing, and for me having teenagers, you two and half, a third.
4: One.
3: Mm-hmm. A recent viral video speaking volumes to moms of teens. So here's the deal. Meredith Masony, a.k.a. That's Inappropriate, posted a conversation that she had with her teenagers about cleaning the kitchen. Take a look.
5: So last night after dinner, I told my 17-year-old daughter, I said, you and your brother need to figure out this kitchen. You guys need to get it cleaned up because I am not coming back out here tonight to clean things up. So 20 minutes later, I go into the kitchen to get a drink and I see my son doing the dishes. And I said, oh, you're doing the dishes by yourself? And he goes, yeah, Sophia came to my room and told me that you said that I had to do the dishes and clean the kitchen. So I said, Sophia, come out here. She goes, what? I said, I told you to figure out with your brother how you were going to get the kitchen cleaned up. She goes, I did figure it out. I figured it out and I told him he had to do it. I said, but that's not what I said. She goes, you said figure it out. I figured it out.
3: That happens in my house all the time.
4: By the way, I'm obsessed with Sophia.
3: So wait a minute. So the internet is divided. Commenters are surprised. Some people think, no, you should double down and say, no, Sophia, I told you to do it. Others are like, Godspeed, if that's how she figured it out.
4: You guys, learning to delegate is a really important.
3: Ah, that's so funny.
4: Like, there's some people
3: that's
4: that
3: really
4: cannot
3: funny.
4: Delegate.
3: That's funny.
4: Are you a good delegator?
3: Well, I just realized that I am now thinking about how my kids do that all the time. And I just realized maybe I need to think of it that way.
4: Yes.
3: Because I fussed. I'm like, no. I told you to take out the trash.
4: I know. I mean, I have one child who would be the delegator, you know?
3: Yeah.
4: And the others end up being her minion.
3: That's the challenge. Kyan is the delegator, right?
4: Yeah. And the others are his
3: minion. Yeah. So the next thing you know, they're the ones that are always like.
4: But listen, later in life.
3: Yeah.
4: That's not so like feeling like you have to be in control of everything. I don't know. I would probably be like, Mila, get down here and do the dishes.
3: Yeah, that's funny.
4: But I'm also, when it's somebody else's child,
3: you're like, good job, Sophia.
4: You smart.
3: There you go. And the thing is, that's what you want, right? If she's in the workplace and somebody gives her a task.
4: Yeah. You want to make sure you can spread it out among all the minions.
3: That's funny. Okay, I think this next one is interesting.
4: Yeah, okay. Well, Entertainment Weekly recently asked celebs to pick their seat in a movie theater from a seating chart with a bunch of different names, different celebrities on it. Okay, a pattern quickly emerged.
3: Okay.
4: Take a look.
6: So I feel like being next to Kiki, like we could Kiki a little bit.
7: I realized I should probably just sit next to a human that I like a lot. So I chose Kiki Palmer to sit next to her.
8: But I mean, there is Kiki Palmer.
9: Yeah, I'm going to just do this now, make the executive decision. Just so that...
8: Yeah.
6: I'm going to go right next to Kiki. I do this next to Margot, but then I am stealing Kiki. Every interview I see of her, she looks so fun.
3: So, that's so funny.
4: Kiki, you're popular.
3: Kiki
4: is popular.
3: You know why? I think, I mean, what do I know? Kiki has a quality that I actually would love my kids to have. Kiki can talk with anyone, right? Like when she comes on our show, she can chat. Her podcast is doing very well. I think she comes across, she's not judgy. She's a good time.
4: She hosted with us. She's very funny.
3: She's funny.
4: Humor is a big thing because
3: you
4: can sit next to the person and feel good.
3: And she puts you at ease.
4: Yeah.
3: So we say yes to Kiki.
4: Yeah.
3: Okay. What about you? Do you do movies? You're probably in a phase where that's a hard time.
4: We like go to a movie. It's more

0: refills, no refills. And I look up and they're getting refills on those big gulps. But it's all part of the
1: experience.
0: I enjoy it.
1: Yeah. Have you taken them to anything recently? Have they seen The Devil Wears Prada yet? No.
0: We haven't seen that yet.
1: Yeah.
0: That's coming.
1: Yes.
0: Claire wanted to go see Mike last weekend, but they have all these activities and shows.
1: I know. See, you're like me, actually. Yeah. You aren't going to that many movies.
0: Yes,
1: but we should go to more and sit next to Keke Palmer. Okay. There are a few new trends that are on our radar. First up, facelift brows.
0: I want to see it. I want to see it. Apparently, this is a celebrity trick to give you this. Oh, now see.
1: But I don't get it.
0: I sound like an old woman. Oh, now see.
1: Emma Stone, Ariana Grande, Cardi B. But
0: So what they do is they kind of lift up that edge so it looks like you've had Botox without actually having Botox.
1: They lift up the edge right here?
0: They lift up the edge. So I think that Emma's on the far left, I like those. The other two, I feel like that's their personality.
1: But, y'all, that could just be the way that Emma Stone's eyebrows are shaped. Yeah. Do you know what I mean?
0: Because they are kind of straight.
1: I bet that's, if we looked at her, I bet that's what
0: that's
1: her eyebrows are.
0: Well, everybody wants to look like Emma, so there you go. The two, I think Cardi is being theatrical with that one because she doesn't always do her eyes like that. And I also think Ariana, that's kind of her look right now too. It's a look as opposed to like something the rest of us going to the mall.
1: Yeah, but some of us can't change the shape of our eyebrows. Like,
0: I would just cut it off right there and then it'll.
1: I don't want to cut my eyebrow off right here.
0: But I'm saying if you do it like that,
1: and
0: then it'll
1: also,
0: just go up.
1: Let me just say something on behalf of us oldies
0: that
1: were alive in the 1900s, as our friends.
0: Those thin ones.
1: You guys don't follow the trends of the eyebrows. Don't do it.
0: Because you could get stuck.
1: Yeah, you're going to be up here like this, and the next year they're going to be out, and you're going to be the one with the eyebrow like that.
0: And I feel like eyebrows, you have to be careful, because sometimes they don't grow back.
1: Yeah, they don't grow back.
0: Yeah.
1: Have we not learned anything from those skinny eyebrows of the 90s?
0: Have you seen some? I know a couple people who have taken hair from other parts of their body and putting it, you guys are all making the face, but you know one of them, and I'm not gonna say, but I don't know if she's released it. I don't know if she's talked about it, so I'm not gonna say, but
1: one person we know has taken hair.
0: One person, all the viewers know, it's a collective famous person.
1: Took hair? Well, you should say
0: but
1: it.
0: But I don't know if she said it out loud.
1: How'd you find out?
0: I don't remember. We might have been talking about it. But she took hair from another part of her body.
1: What part of her body?
0: I didn't ask.
1: What part of the body did the hair come from?
0: And then she put it there, so now they're thicker. I can't wait until commercial break.
1: How did you not ask her where the hair came from?
0: Because why should I have asked where?
1: Yes!
0: Yeah!
1: There's not that hairy. I don't have.
0: I tell you, this is what
1: there's only a few spots.
0: This is what we're going to do. We're going to Google it during commercial break. And if it is public knowledge,
1: we can release it right before we eat your snacks.
0: But if it's not, we're going to act like we did not have this conversation.
1: Not one of us in this room knew that. Did anybody know that you could take hair from other parts of your body
0: and put it on your face?
1: No. Not one of us knew that was a thing.
0: I think it's, guys. No. It's like hair transplants. People do it. Remember guys used to do it?
1: Yeah, but they do that from their head, not from other parts of their body.
0: Maybe that's what she did. Maybe she took it from her head and put it in there.
1: You guys.
0: I wonder if they grow and then you got to clip it.
1: Depends where it comes from. Wow. We've got a great show for you. From the hit series Nobody Wants This Actress.
0: The filter that I have right now deserves an award. 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Right after this.
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4: 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Just the shows, music, and news you love. Anytime you want. Try it now and thank us later.

0: Okay, are you ready?
1: Okay.
0: It is time to try out some of the viral recipes I've been saving on my phone in another edition of
1: Chanel's Recipe Box.
0: Shall we take a trip?
1: Girl, today food stylist Chrissy Downey is back. She's going to help us. Hi, Chrissy.
2: Hi.
1: So what kind of late night recipes were Chanel
0: doing? I know.
2: You know what? Nothing says breakfast quite like face hair transplants, right?
0: Yeah.
2: You know? So let's get into breakfast
0: yes.
2: now.
0: So I saw these on Instagram, and I think they look yummy, and so I want you to try it. If they're yummy, then we'll make it at home.
1: You said these are yummy.
2: We got a good batch. Okay. We got a great batch on our hands.
0: Okay.
1: Tell us about the first one.
2: Okay, so Chanel,
0: I just saw it. It looked yummy.
2: Okay, so this one has, you put a tortilla basically in a pie dish.
0: Keep in mind, these are all things that are very doable. Like, I don't have time to be crazy, so
1: Have you ever made one of the recipes?
0: No, I have not, Judge.
2: I was just going to say, this one, I think the recipes are going to be real winners that you're going to make this for your family.
0: Let's talk about it. Tortilla.
2: So, tortilla, eggs, cottage cheese, which is a Chanel favorite.
1: Well, that's really good.
2: They're really good. Mm-hmm. Some vegetables on top, a little cheese, and it kind of behaves like a pizza. You can eat it with your hands too. See, like if you lift it, the tortilla kind of acts like a pizza crust. Ooh. So if you wanted to get fun with it, you could put pepperoni in it even, or if you have leftover vegetables from the night before, kind of whatever you have, really good like leftover usage. Or if you're trying to just get in some protein
0: for your
1: kids. It's delicious.
0: And it's quasi-healthy.
2: Yeah,
0: that's
2: totally what
0: I'm saying. The things I pick are things that I feel like I don't have to feel guilty about when I eat them.
2: Okay, I want a picture of your kids eating that one next
0: they
2: week.
0: They would eat that.
2: Okay, this one is amazing. And I heard a lot of our friends here on staff tried this one. So this
0: Have you tried this yet, Jenna?
1: No, it's just a viral sweet potato recipe.
2: Yes. So it's caramelized.
0: Right.
1: So what do you do?
2: Okay, you just eat it. You just go right
1: in. No, I mean,
2: right
1: how
2: in.
1: Do you make
2: oh.
1: it?
2: Oh. So you take olive oil, maple syrup, a little bit of cinnamon, and you just mix it all together in a nice bowl with it. Toss the sweet potato in and a little salt and pepper. It literally tastes like sweet potato pie. Mm. And there's nothing to it. I put a little bit of brown
1: sweet
2: sugar.
1: Sweet potatoes have such good health benefits.
3: This is so good for you.
2: There's natural sugars in sweet potatoes that you really don't even need the sugar. Sometimes some of these recipes call for a little bit of brown sugar.
1: There's no sugar in this one?
2: There's a little bit of brown sugar, but honestly, you really don't even need it.
1: Does the brown sugar caramelize it?
2: It does, but it'll still get this. Sweet potatoes have natural sugars in them.
1: Oh, so it caramelizes.
2: You'll still get this. Maybe not as crazy, but you'll totally still get it.
0: Mm-hmm. And I'm not going to lie. I grew up and we put brown sugar and butter and all the things.
2: Yeah. And you could do that too, you know?
0: But that's good.
2: Yeah.
1: And
2: really
1: simple.
0: Totally. Oh, I hope this one doesn't disappoint.
2: No.
1: This looks amazing.
2: This is a whole dinner on its own.
0: Okay, look at this, guys.
1: So tell us what this is.
2: So this is just some kale and cannellini beans stewed. But the thing about this one that I feel like maybe you liked about is that there's lemon.
0: I thought the lemon made it look yummy.
1: That.
2: Yeah, there's like some brightness to it.
1: And I love white beans.
2: You know, beans and greens can be kind of like heavy. And it's meant to be light. It's vegetarian. It's easy. It's supposed to be like a light, easy dinner. Mm-hmm. And the lemon gives you that.
0: Do you like that?
1: I would eat this for lunch. I'm going to eat this for lunch.
0: Yay!
2: We'll pack it up. Right? Would you?
1: I'm so happy.
2: I tell you?
1: This is all plant-based protein.
2: Yes,
1: this is so good for you.
2: And, and this took 25 minutes. Like, it was really, really easy.
0: Listen, me being up in the middle of the night on Instagram, I'm going to get it.
1: It's working. It turns out it's working for all of us.
2: Are you more apt to make them for your family now that you see how easy they are? Or
0: maybe.
2: Is it still, like, maybe not? I know.
0: No, I mean,
2: we're going to get there. We are.
0: You know what the kids say? Oh, what's the word that they use when I come home? And I'll be like, guess what I tried? And they're like, we don't want to hear it. They're like, if you're not going to make it for us, we don't want to hear it. Stop flexing, maybe. They're like, you're flexing.
1: Oh, flexing.
0: Yeah, they're like, stop flexing. I'm like, I'm not. It was just good.
2: These are also all good because they're kind of mains or sides.
1: Yeah.
2: Which is nice. You can add some chicken with any of them. You can add some salmon, whatever. Or they're kind of just
0: this
2: set on their
0: delicious.
2: Own.
0: This is delicious.
1: They're all three really good. Good job.
0: And you can make them in like minutes.
2: Totally.
1: Thank you for your midnight scrolling.
2: Yes.
0: There you go.
2: Love.
0: You can get all of these recipes on my Instagram or, and I'm just kidding, at today.com/food.
1: Thank you so much, Chrissy. Coming up next, actress Jackie Tone. She dishes on the upcoming season of Nobody Wants This. Mm-hmm. And she's opening up about her recent health journey right after this.
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1: You probably know Jackie Tone best for her hilarious role in the hit Netflix series Nobody Wants This, and fans will be happy to know season 3 is currently in production.
5: I am a fan, and I am happy to know it. Jackie is also here today to open up about a recent health scare and what she's been going through this past year to help raise awareness. Hi, Jackie.
6: Hi, you guys. Hi, my heart just started bounding when you said that. I got this.
1: I know.
5: You have all the things.
6: Okay.
5: You're going to be all right.
1: But before you talk about it, you have to say hi to your parents.
6: Well, I simply must.
1: It's what you always do.
6: But which is my camera?
1: Right here. Right here. Where are your parents?
6: Okay, you already know where they are.
5: Yeah. Are they in Florida?
1: They're retirement.
6: They're in the Bellagio retirement community. Mom, Dad, I'd also like to shout out to Betty, who posted this on the Bellagio Facebook page.
5: Oh.
6: So everybody in the community knows to watch Friday, 10 a.m.
5: Yay!
6: Thank you. Tune in, everyone, at Bellagio.
1: Yay! Are they wearing matching shirts? We should have hosted them next time you come.
6: Yes.
1: We asked you to when you host with
6: I cannot
1: us,
6: wait. I cannot
1: one of
6: wait.
1: Us is
5: yes.
1: off,
5: yes.
1: We are going to throw them a watch party.
6: Okay. Whoa, that is an emergency. And they already have the little, what's it called in their
1: theater?
6: Development community? No, like the place
1: community
6: where they, like
1: community
6: the community center. Like
1: okay.
6: where they all meet up to
5: oh
6: do, you know, they're in every club.
5: I love
6: like
5: that. We're going to send them
6: Brooklyn club.
5: We're going to send them some mugs.
6: Look at them.
1: They're adorable.
6: Guys, they're very good.
5: I love that. Wait, can I just say, speaking of very
6: sure.
5: good, I've learned something about you, that you're like a baby genius. You're not even a baby genius. You're a woman genius.
6: Okay.
5: You returned to Celebrity Jeopardy. You faced off against Macaulay Culkin. First of all, how do you prepare for Jeopardy? Are you just a natural genius or?
6: Guys, I am so bright. It's exhausting. I mean, just being a person every single day,
5: it's just so much.
1: Yeah, you're like sinking lower.
5: Your brain is so smart. It's just heavy.
6: Okay. So the short version is my first game I got lucky. I played against Neil deGrasse Tyson.
5: Wait, that's more than lucky. He also is an adult genius, isn't he?
6: Well, what's fun is he's actually one of the smartest people that I've ever lived. I have charisma, but the final Jeopardy category was Muppets.
5: Oh.
6: And I was like, good luck, Neil. You think you're going to beat me on a Gonzo question, my baby? So I did beat him then, but then when I came back, I played against Kamau Bell and Margaret Cho, blatantly smarter than me. And this recent time I played against Steven Weber and Macaulay Culkin, thought I was going to be able to hold my own. Also wipe the floor. So listen, we're doing our best.
5: That's
6: we go
5: hilarious.
6: Out there. I play for charity.
1: We have to talk about season 3. Nobody
6: yes.
1: wants this.
6: We have to.
1: You're in production.
6: Yes.
1: You can't give us any spoiler
6: alerts. No, I wrapped Friday, but there's other things happening.
1: You're already done?
6: I am done. The show is so fast. March to May. And we're pretty much on this good schedule. I don't know for sure, but we're looking at like a fall release as we've done the last couple years.
1: Your character arc.
6: It's really nice.
1: And she ends second season with a bang.
6: Whoops. She also, she grows even more. I think what I'm so excited about with her is, you know, in season 1, you only got 10 episodes to be like, these are who these people are.
1: Yeah.
6: You're not really deviating.
5: Mm-hmm.
6: So then in season 2, there was a little more multidimensionality. And then season 3, goodbye.
5: Oh, I can't wait.
6: Goodbye, wheels.
1: Goodbye, wheels.
6: Yeah.
5: I just remember when the show first hit, we were just like, this is the show we didn't know we needed.
6: We
5: all loved it. We were all texting each other.
6: That's really neat.
1: So you've had this incredible career high over the last couple of years, but personally, you've been going through a pretty big health scare, but also this kind of reckoning. Will you tell us what happened?
6: Yes. So in January of 2025, my dad found lumps under his arm and went to the doctor, and they turned out to be, there he is, they turned out to be metastatic carcinomas, and they couldn't find where the primary cancer in his body was. So they gave him a panel of hereditary genetic testing to try and figure it out. It turned out that he was BRCA1 positive. Most people know it as BRCA.
1: Yeah. Okay.
6: And I got tested shortly thereafter, And when I was in the doctor's office, she was like, you have 50% chance of having it. Let's see what happens. Yeah. I just went for a routine mammogram and mentioned it when I was there. Oh, my dad has the BRCA one. And they sort of, their energy changes a little bit. And they're like, you know what? Maybe don't leave today without being tested.
7: Wow.
6: So you're like, oh, this is serious. Okay. Wow. So I get tested that day. This is like June of last year because I waited till we wrapped. And I find out that I am BRCA1 positive. Mm. And I met with a genetic counselor, and it turned out that I had an 85% chance of getting breast cancer. Mm. So what's crazy is when you get a diagnosis like this, you don't know your options. It's like someone giving you a single nail and being like, build the house, there's a field. Yeah. You're like, huh? And so I said, okay, let me put on my big girl pants, and I'm just doing this. And so then I had to find a whole medical team, and I love who I landed on. And December 1st, 2025, I got straight to reconstruction, double mastectomy.
7: Oh, my gosh. Well, you did what you needed to do. And now I know you are partnering.
6: Oh, it's the best.
7: To really talk about why all women need to pay attention to genetic testing.
6: So I am partnering with Myriad, which is actually the company that discovered the BRCA1 and 2 genetic mutation.
7: Isn't that amazing?
6: Because we are both out here waving our flags to tell people, go to learnmyrisk.com and find out if hereditary genetic testing is right for you.
5: How would you, if your father wouldn't have mentioned it, and we have other people that we've worked with who have talked about this.
6: I'll tell you.
5: If their father didn't mention it or didn't know, you wouldn't know.
6: So many hundreds of things had to happen to line it up exactly for me to be able to have this information. But they say that the three things you should look out for are rare, young, and multiple. So if there's a rare cancer in your family, like with my dad, it was male breast cancer.
7: Yeah.
6: Ovarian, pancreatic, right? So if it's rare, young, if someone in your family had cancer really young, or multiple, my grandma, my cousin, my this, my that, those are the people that are really make the most sense
7: to go to ahead and get tested.
6: The cancer.
7: And what's the worst case? It could come back and it could say,
6: yeah, the worst case, the literal worst case, best case.
7: Yeah.
6: By the way, literally as easy as spitting in a tube.
7: Yeah.
6: And the fourth, the sort of predeterminer, I guess. I'm not a scientist. That's probably not a word.
7: Predeterminer.
6: Yeah, I got it. Predeterminer. I'm saying it wrong. The fourth one is if you're Ashkenazi Jewish.
7: Oh,
6: because as rare as BRCA, the BRCA gene, is, 1 in 40 Ashkenazi Jews. And I am now, unfortunately, encyclopedic on a topic I wish I never had to learn about. But, like, we're out here.
7: But and
6: I
7: you're just, here.
6: I tried to get miniature flags, a miniature Navy flag, to match my outfit to come in time. So I could be like, I'm literally out here. Go to learnmyrisk.com to find out if hereditary cancer testing is right for you. Do it.
7: Yeah.
6: I'm sweating as much as I did when I...
5: No, but it takes... Sometimes it takes somebody like you... To say, you know what? If she did it, let me just go do it.
7: Exactly.
5: Sometimes we hear physicians say it all the time. We hear the experts say it all the time. But then you come in, lovely. We love watching you, and you're just so relatable. And we're like, you know what?
7: Let's do it.
5: I'm gonna do it. So thank you,
7: Jackie. We adore you.
6: I love you.
7: We're so
6: thank
7: happy
6: you for letting me share this.
5: Absolutely.
6: Thank you, guys. I love you.
5: And we're having a party for your parents.
7: Yeah.
6: Bella and Al, invite all your friends.
5: Yes. Can we send them mugs?
6: They would. My mother would scream.
7: Would she like this mug?
6: And she would only serve out of it. Oh, those are my Jen and Chanel mugs.
7: I love it.
5: Well, speaking of moms, up next we have a mother-daughter workout. First of all, from the queens, Denise and Katie Austin.
7: They are going to show us some easy exercises we can do anywhere, at any age, anytime.
5: Even pregnant.
6: Nobody asked me to do that.
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9: you want to do is use your leg muscles in order to warm the body up. The larger muscles that you use in your body warms you up a little quicker. So let's reach to the side. Really feel it. I hope you're out there doing a little.
7: Mid-century.
10: Yeah, we've decided the furniture's still chic.
7: Yeah.
10: And you're
7: and
10: forever
7: you're
10: chic.
7: Still
10: you're
7: chic.
10: Forever chic. I don't know about the leotard, but you know it's probably back.
7: It probably is.
10: That was fitness icon Denise Austin. That was on the Today Show more than four decades ago as our official Today fitness expert. Well, let me brag on her for just a bit. Denise has sold 24 million fitness videos all over the world and has now passed that passion on to her beautiful daughter, Katie Austin.
7: It's so great. The mother-daughter duo have more than 2 million followers who tune into their
10: workouts.
7: Look
10: at how the couch has changed.
7: And their wellness. Yeah, and actually your outfits have changed. And they're here to show us three quick and easy moves you can do at any time, any age, any place, any couch,
0: any stage,
7: whatever it is.
0: Yeah.
7: And yes, can we
10: congratulations.
7: Say congrats
10: you
7: for two things. You're in town because you were in
11: Sports Illustrated.
7: Yes.
11: Year six, which is crazy.
7: Oh, my
11: it's
7: such gosh.
11: An honor to be back for the sixth year in a row.
10: Oh, my God, gorgeous.
11: And I actually shot pregnant this year. Which
10: you
11: was
10: were pregnant in that picture?
11: I was.
10: That is that
7: nobody
10: is
7: would
10: pregnant.
7: Know. Nobody would know.
10: Look at
11: except
10: that.
11: Me because I was horribly sick.
7: Oh, no. But you look gorgeous. How do
11: thank
7: you prepare
11: you.
7: For I mean, when you're pregnant,
11: oh, goodness.
7: Maybe different.
11: When I prepared this year, I was probably eating 3,000-4,000 calories a day.
7: Yeah.
10: Oh, my gosh.
11: But
10: yeah.
11: Honestly, usually every year I just add in, you know, a little 20-minute extra of a walk or a workout and feeling good. So this year, if I just did 10 minutes, that was
7: yes.
11: good enough.
7: Yes,
11: oh
7: exactly.
11: Yeah.
10: You two walk the Sports Illustrated. I think this is so cool. They did the swimsuit runway yes. together yes. in 2022. Look at this.
11: Look at my mom.
10: And look at the
11: I mean,
10: joy.
0: Seriously. 65 years old.
10: Girl.
7: Amazing.
11: And she's tried and true. I mean, she's all natural. And it's yeah. such, I have huge shoes
0: still
11: to fill
0: got
11: for
0: the
11: sure.
0: ring.
11: But such an inspiration to walk with my mom, you know, to be her, be in my world when I feel like I've just been my whole life in her world and following her shoes. Mm-hmm. It was really special to walk
7: really
11: hand
7: sweet.
11: In hand down that runway together.
7: How beautiful.
10: I love that. Well, we're inspired.
7: Okay.
10: So whatever moves you tell us to do, we're doing.
7: You said these okay. are three sort of simple moves that help
11: simple.
7: Sustain.
11: Okay.
7: Simple. Strength,
11: yes.
7: which I've become very in with
0: yes.
7: Holly Arbaugh.
0: And women
7: yeah.
0: over 50 really need it too. Muscles work miracles on your
10: yeah.
0: metabolism.
10: Okay.
0: They are what keep you young.
7: So tell us, let's start with
0: okay.
7: the core.
0: We all need to do the core.
10: Okay.
0: So we're going to first start with a standing core move. This is really tightening up
10: let's
0: your
10: do
0: abs.
10: It.
0: Look at when you're keeping your elbows back. It, it actually gives you extension in your spine and helps your back. Your back is
10: how many
0: lifeline.
10: Times do I do
0: a
10: this?
0: A minute.
10: Oh,
0: minute.
10: For a
0: every
10: minute.
0: Day.
10: A minute.
0: And tighten up that core.
10: Okay.
0: Also, this is great for Katie. She doesn't have to get down on the
7: you're
0: floor.
7: You're not supposed
10: yeah.
7: to lay on your, back.
0: On your back.
10: And it still tones.
0: Yes.
10: Like sit-ups would, maybe, in
0: yes.
10: some ways?
0: And pull in your tummy. Really feel like you're tightening up the abs.
10: Okay.
0: Almost like a corset. Tight,
10: okay.
0: tight, tight.
10: Okay.
0: I'm going to
10: do our legs
0: and
10: now.
0: As you extend it, you
10: yeah.
0: really feel good. Okay.
11: Definitely
0: good.
11: Helps
0: with
11: our legs. Posture as well.
10: Yeah.
11: Now,
10: okay.
11: I love this next one because it's a squat, but my mom loves to make it fun. So she calls it
0: a butt tap.
11: Okay.
0: Okay. So this is what we're going to do. We're just going to tap your butt and lift back up.
10: Oh,
0: and
10: oh
0: tap
10: wait.
0: Your
10: let me
0: butt
10: get my shoes.
0: Squeeze.
10: Oh, no. I'm like on my heels.
0: Yes. Come on, Chanel.
10: I got it.
11: You did heels.
10: Yes. I know. I've got like huge heels.
0: You can do it. Thank you. That's awesome. So squeeze the buttocks on the way up.
10: Can we do this for a minute as well?
0: Yes. Tighten up that tushy. Come on. Squeeze.
10: It actually feels good.
7: Today,
0: because if you don't squeeze it, no one else will.
10: Hey. I like that.
11: Iconic line she said for years.
7: If you don't squeeze
11: them,
7: it, nobody else will.
10: That's hilarious.
0: Right from behind. This is a really good one to strengthen your muscles of your thighs, your hips, and your tushy.
10: All
7: okay.
10: that.
7: And that's important for a lot of like
0: oh,
7: structural
10: all
7: stuff.
10: The things.
0: And to get in and out of the car,
7: yeah,
0: all the bed, things. Off the chair.
10: Okay, can we do our arms really quick?
0: Okay,
10: arms.
0: We yes. all need beautiful looking arms.
10: Yes, we do.
0: And we need to be strong. 640 muscles of the body. Mm. So I love this one exercise. It's for your upper back.
10: Okay.
0: No more bra overhang.
10: Yeah,
0: and what
10: man.
0: You're going to do is do it.
7: Oh.
0: A row and release. So now you're balanced. A lot of women my age, I'm 69, but mm-hmm. we need a little more extra balance and support of our abs.
10: Mm-hmm.
0: So tighten up your abs as you do this and bring the elbow up. Yes, squeeze the shoulder blades
7: squeeze.
0: Behind.
7: Squeeze.
0: Yes.
12: And then at the very top, you could add a little tricep toner too.
10: This way.
12: No more underarm flab. No
7: why
12: more
7: do I have
12: flab.
7: Both of them? In
10: I know. I was like, I had to separate.
7: What am I doing?
10: Because we were watching you. That's why.
7: That
10: was so
7: thank
10: great,
7: you,
10: guys.
7: Denise.
10: Thank you for being
7: thank
10: such
7: you.
10: A beautiful example.
7: Yeah.
10: Like a fitness and just beautiful human.
7: Yeah, y'all are so
10: truly.
7: Cute. Thank
10: you
7: so much.
10: Truly. Up next, from a new Netflix crime thriller to the latest steamy love story, we've got your weekend watch list after this.
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15: Music.
7: Okay, we always need to know from you what we should be watching. The first thing is a new show on Netflix. It's called Nemesis.
15: Yes, it's called Nemesis. It comes from the queen of stars, formerly of stars, Courteney Kemp, who created the Power Universe about 12 years ago. This is her first Netflix series, and it stars Elon Noel. Hmm. Folks might remember him from Insecure. He was Daniel in Insecure.
7: Yes.
15: Uh-huh. Also alongside Matthew Law, Gabrielle Dennis, Cleopatra Coleman. Shout out to this cast. They are kind of newcomers, but so, so talented. Ooh. It's about an upscale kind of cat and mouse game with this this LAPD detective in this heist. This guy doing all these heists. It's really incredible. People are calling this show kind of like the hot thing to watch.
10: First of all, they're beautiful.
7: Yeah,
10: humans.
7: Seriously.
10: Is it out now?
15: It's out right now.
10: Okay,
15: online
10: perfect.
15: Episodes.
7: It looks great.
10: Something
7: Thank
10: to do
7: you.
10: This weekend. All right, next you have this adaptation of a popular romance novel, Off Campus.
15: This is for the YA audience that loves like book adaptations. It's called Off Campus.
7: It's another hockey romance. Yeah.
15: I'm calling
7: We've
15: it kind
7: of
15: like.
7: One of those.
15: It's like She's All That meets Heated Rivalry.
10: Oh,
15: it's about
10: wow.
15: this girl named Hannah who works, you know, in this hockey arena. She's a music major and kind of falls for this guy who is. The star hockey
7: but
15: player.
7: But is it YA like for like 13, 14 year olds?
15: Or no, it's a little
7: more,
15: bit older. A little
10: yeah,
15: bit older.
10: That is,
15: They're
10: yeah.
15: in college, so
7: YA
15: college
7: is
15: things.
7: Young adults. That's
15: yes.
7: young. This is more like, this has a
15: this
7: little bit more.
15: This is more like college age. College
10: okay.
15: age. They're
10: okay.
15: in college. College things are happening. Okay.
7: Okay.
15: yeah. And there's four part for the book series, and there's a second season already greenlit.
7: Damn.
15: So you might see more of this. Yes.
7: Okay. Great. Okay. There's a new movie out. Today, I think.
15: Yes,
7: it is called
15: yes.
7: In the Gray. Tell us
15: this
7: about it.
15: This is Jake Gyllenhaal, who we love on the big screen, right? Okay, he stars in this kind of like action thriller directed and written by Guy Ritchie. And they collabed a few years ago for a movie called The Covenant. But it's about this these secret operatives who are hired to go on a mission to retrieve billions of dollars stolen by a tyrant. So Henry Cavill's in this. Also Asa Gonzalez.
7: Yeah, she was on the show for it this week. Yeah.
15: Yes,
7: yeah.
15: yes. But also Jake and Guy, they collaborated a few years ago. And I feel like this is the pairing that we
10: That's
15: want
10: great.
15: In
10: Can't
15: now.
10: Wait to see that. Next up is a new thriller. Is God Is?
15: Yes, you guys. I've seen this already. It is unlike anything that you will see in theaters.
10: Wait, look
15: now,
10: at that.
15: Stars,
10: what is happening?
15: It stars Sterling K. Brown, Vivica A. Fox, Janelle Monáe, Erica Alexander. I can't tell you a whole lot of what happens without giving it away, but basically these twin sisters go on this revenge mission to track down their father.
10: Oh, I heard
15: revenge.
10: About this.
15: Yes.
10: A friend of mine just went to the premiere here in New York.
15: It's so good. It's Sterling K. Brown unlike you've ever seen him before. Kind of in many ways a big gamble. He's playing a villain.
10: Oh, yeah.
7: Oh, gosh.
10: Yeah.
15: But it's incredible. And the director of this movie, Alicia Harris, first-time writer and director, her first feature film, and when I tell you, you will be hearing her name more. You will be hearing her name.
10: Whoa.
7: Okay, and it's scary.
15: It's scary, but it's a comedy, too. So it's like a dark comedy. It kind of puts you in the mind of like how Quentin Tarantino takes you to dark places, and you kind of laugh. That happens
10: in this.
15: It
10: breaks the tension a little bit.
15: Yes, and it's a short film, only 94 minutes.
10: Wow. Okay, I appreciate that.
7: Well, thank you so much, Chris.
10: These are good. We've got a lot to watch.
7: We really do. Thank you so much.
15: Of course.
7: Coming up next, we're kicking off some Friday fun with a game of Higher or Lower right after this.
10: All right.
16: When I scraped my car in that parking garage, I was worried that it could be a long process to take care of it. Like a landscaper's first day trimming a hedge maze.
17: I have definitely already been here. Now, was it left, right, or right, left? Well, maybe I'll cut a path out and find my way back later.
16: But it wasn't like that. I filed a claim in under 2 minutes on the Geico app, and they handled it from there. It was taken care of almost as quickly as it happened.
18: It feels good to get help quick. It feels good to Geico.
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0: All right, you know, we like to end the week with some fun, so we wanted to play one of our classic games.
1: Higher or lower?
2: So here to host is our producer, Sean.
0: Okay, hi, Sean.
3: Hello. Here's how it works. As always, I will ask one of you a question with a numerical answer. Put your best guess on the whiteboard in front of you before I ask your competitor if they think the correct answer is actually higher or lower.
2: Okay.
3: So if we're ready, let's play.
2: Let's do it.
3: Higher or lower.
2: Right.
3: Jenna, you're up first.
0: Okay.
3: This week, we had Tiffany Haddish with us to celebrate her being in this year's Sports Illustrated swimsuit issue. But in what year was the very first Sports Illustrated swimsuit issue published? You said 1970.
2: Okay.
3: Do you think the correct answer is higher?
2: I think
3: or
2: it's
3: lower?
2: Higher because I don't think it's 74.
3: The correct answer is 1964.
2: Oh!
3: Jenna gets the point.
2: We've been strutting our stuff for some decades.
0: Okay.
3: All right, Chanel.
0: Yeah.
3: Tomorrow, you might want to know, is Janet Jackson's 60th birthday.
0: Happy birthday, Janet. I love you.
3: Well, how many Grammy Awards has Janet won throughout her career?
2: Ooh, Grammys. Just Grammys?
3: Just Grammys of any kind. How many Grammys has this queen of pop won? You say 12. Jenna.
0: I think she's won. Could it be more or less?
3: That's the game.
0: I don't know why. I'm going to say
2: lower.
0: Fewer.
3: The correct answer is 5 Grammys.
2: Well, I love you, Janet. You deserve 12.
3: She absolutely deserves 12.
0: She deserves more than 5.
2: That's a lot of Grammys. Well, I was thinking like maybe there's stuff behind the scenes. Who knows?
0: Okay.
3: Jenna, it was announced this week that Queen Latifah will be a coach on the next season of The Voice.
2: That's great.
3: But up until now, how many coaches have been on The Voice since it debuted in the year 2011?
0: May I ask a qualifying question?
2: No.
3: We'll see.
0: Pretend Kelly Clarkson's been on a multiple. We just count her as one, correct?
3: Correct.
0: Okay.
3: How many individual artists have served as coach?
2: Oh, my God. She's actually really thinking this through.
0: I am.
2: She did the ear tuck and everything.
3: We're back to beautiful minding.
2: Yeah.
0: I think.
2: Beautiful minding. That's hilarious.
3: Oh, she's writing a smiley face. 20. Chanel, higher or lower than 20 coaches on The Voice in its 15-year run? Lower. The correct answer is 24.
2: Oh, my gosh. I kept trying to think like 7 times 4 or like, you know, I was trying to, okay, fine. Okay, I'm going to stick the landing. Let's do it, Sean.
0: Legend.
2: Okay.
3: Ariana Grande just announced a new album coming out this summer.
2: All right, love you, Ariana.
3: In the midst of her world tour. Mm-hmm. It'll be a summer of Ariana Grande. Start growing out your ponytail now.
2: Mm-hmm.
3: How many Instagram followers does Ariana Grande have?
2: Oof.
3: Chanel says 115 million. Jenna? Higher or lower than 115 million?
0: Do you know?
2: I just snorted.
0: That seems like a lot. But
3: it sure does.
0: So I'm going to say lower, but I have no idea.
2: I don't either.
3: Guess what? Ariana Grande has 363 million Instagram followers.
2: It's a lot. You know, you have to think globally, I guess.
0: Yeah.
3: That's like every American.
2: That's like...
3: Jenna. Wedding season is in full swing. According to The Knot, how many wedding guests is the average number of wedding guests for American weddings this past year?
2: Oh, okay. That's a good question.
3: Thank you so much. I do them myself.
2: Dang, that's what I was going to say.
3: Jenna says 150 wedding guests.
2: Shoot, I was going to say that, so I guess I'll go 125.
3: The correct answer, 117.
0: Oh, good. You're coming back.
2: I'm coming back. But I can see that. I mean, that's about right. Okay.
3: This could tie it up.
0: Yeah.
3: Or
2: Jenna like looking for scoreboards.
3: Chanel, today is National Pizza Party Day, so can I bring out a pizza?
2: Oh, yay. Is this edible for real?
3: Yes, it is.
2: Great.
3: Now, listen, this is a pepperoni pizza.
2: Okay.
3: I'm going to open this pepperoni pizza box for 2 seconds.
2: An isosceles triangle.
3: Nope. You have to tell me how many slices of pepperoni are on this pizza. I will show you it for 2 seconds.
2: Am I taking the SAT?
0: Wait, we both have to look.
3: You both have to look. So ready?
2: Uh-huh.
0: Two.
3: One, two. Chanel.
2: How many pieces are there?
3: How many slices of pepperoni are on that pizza?
2: Why are you looking at me like that?
0: Slices of pepperoni because you looked... No,
3: slices of pepperoni. Like individual
0: pepperoni pieces.
3: Yes.
2: Oh, there were 7 pieces of pizza.
3: No, pizza's famously 8.
2: Let me tell you, I was like this. 1, 2, I got this.
0: That's why I was looking at you like that. Because I knew
2: you. Oh, shoot. 7 pieces times probably 4
3: pizzas are famously 8 pieces of pizza. I'll give you that.
2: Most. I've never heard that.
3: All right, Chanel says 28 slices of pepperoni. Jenna, is it higher or lower than 28 slices of pepperoni?
0: Higher.
3: You'd be correct. There was 140 slices of pepperoni.
2: Oh, I didn't see they were so tiny.
3: And Jenna, you've won, so you've won this pizza.
0: I'll share it with you.
2: I'll share it with you. We'll be right back after this.
3: We sure will.
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6: 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Nice, right? Nice.

0: Okay, that's going to do it for us next week. 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
0: A good weekend.
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2: 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They're people that are in the family. 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
2: When we go out there and we get to meet people and they say, I love you, you feel like family. 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
4: 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We get excited. We feed off that energy.
2: They're the reason we get up in the morning. 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
2: We are with one of the biggest stars on the planet. 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
4: It's 8 o'clock on Today. Coming up, historic summit. President Trump on his way home after that high-stakes trip to China.
7: This has been an incredible visit. It's great for both countries.
4: Coming up, a look at what was accomplished and where the relationship between the world's largest economies goes from here. Then, traffic stop. A massive sinkhole swallows part of a car along one of the nation's busiest highways just before rush hour.
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4: What caused it? 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Then, home run. We tag along with the CEO of Zillow for a look at how house hunting has gone viral, along with some tips on how to buy and sell your next home in this tough market. 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
12: Celebrating Brianna's graduation from Minnesota Duluth. Celebrating Wendy's 40th. We love you, Allie.

0: And we are back, 8:14 now, with our NBC News series, Business in America. This is where we meet some of the nation's leading CEOs, and we do it on their turf.
1: That's right. And this morning, the head of Zillow is sharing his secrets and strategies when it comes to one of the toughest industries right now, and that's the real estate market.
2: NBC's chief business correspondent, Christine Rummans, caught up with him. This is going to be a good one.
3: I don't know how many times you've been on Zillow today.
2: Many.
3: Right? It is a household name now, more than 200 million monthly users, transforming the traditional real estate formula, putting the power in the hands of buyers and sellers. I went on a house hunting drive with the CEO, Jeremy Waxman, and learned how Zillow is navigating today's challenging market.
4: Take a left and then an immediate right.
5: It's not every day your chief navigator is the chief executive officer of one of the biggest real estate platforms in the country.
6: Careful crossing
7: Look
6: here.
7: At this little sweet little place on the corner.
5: But that's what I did with Zillow CEO Jeremy Waxman, checking out homes during another tough spring housing season for Americans.
3: How are you feeling about the spring selling season? What is the Zillow data telling you?
4: The Zillow data says that this is going to be a challenging year in the housing market, maybe a little bit better than last year.
5: The typical age of a first-time homebuyer is now 40 years old, a record high. Home prices have never been more expensive this time of year. And there simply aren't enough homes for sale, and mortgage rates have doubled in the past 5 years. But one promising trend, Zillow says people can afford a little more this year.
4: The reason the affordability picture is getting better is as income growth outpaces home price growth, that narrows how unaffordable things are for people. And so the longer that happens, the more the market will slowly get back into balance.
3: You navigate, I'll drive.
4: Okay.
5: Waxman, using Zillow's data, showed us some of the features that make homes marketable today. First, character sells.
3: Some cedar shades, bright green door.
8: If you look at the photos on Zillow, you see, kind of unique features, right? So exposed beams and a big fireplace.
5: Zillow says exposed beams can add 0.3% to a home's price. A fireplace, another 0.8%.
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5: Second, Waxman says with affordability top of mind, buyers don't want to have to pay to also renovate, making turnkey homes more appealing.
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3: Oh.
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9: I need a new fantasy.
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5: Sparking an SNL spoof, even the HGTV show Zillow Gone Wild.
11: I'm Andrea.
12: And I'm Michael.
11: And this is our home from the future.
5: Phrases like Zillow surfing becoming a regular part of real estate lingo.
4: Zillow exploded overnight just by putting Zestimates on the web, giving people a chance to say, well, what might this house be worth?
5: Zestimate is the site's tool that assesses a home's market value. It's not perfect, of course, with some critics arguing it could undervalue or overvalue a home. Zillow saying Zestimates have gotten more accurate with time, but we've always been clear that no algorithm replaces a local agent or a formal appraisal.
13: Hey, honey, what do you think of this house?
5: Zillow is not alone. Other sites like Redfin and Realtor.com also give users access to the real estate data traditionally reserved for agents like price comps.
3: What do you say to the agents who are like, wait a minute, you know, Zillow is just too big, too much of a behemoth, and it's eating into my job?
4: Yeah, I mean, technology comes regardless of whether it's Zillow or not, and our job is to help give agents the technology to keep up and become technology-enabled for buyers and sellers.
5: As for what could turn around the housing market, Waxman says the key is putting more money in buyers' pockets.
8: A little bit of relief in mortgage rates, a little bit of relief in incomes rising, but over time, the affordability picture is only going to get better when incomes catch up to home prices.
3: Okay, so look, the housing market is not back to normal yet. In healthy times, about 6 million people buy a house every year. Oh. Waxman says it's more like 4 million today, made more difficult by mortgage rates rising again near 6.5%. 6% right now, the highest in 6 weeks. Now, if you're not ready to buy right now, you can still get ready, right? Pay down high interest debt, be mindful of your credit score, keep saving for the down payment in a high yield savings account, and consider down payment assistance programs. They can put, you can put down as little as 3 to 5% down. So, you know, you can keep working toward it, but it's basically the people who are buying a house right now need to move.
0: Yeah.
3: Don't
0: right.
3: want to move, need right. to move. So that's kind of where we are.
1: We're
3: right
1: trending
3: now.
1: North, it sounds like.
3: Yeah, challenging, but stabilizing, right. getting a little bit better. So that's, I'll take it. It's been a tough few
6: but
3: years.
6: It's funny to hear how they know people are going on there as a fantasy as opposed to
3: it's amazing.
0: Aspirations.
3: Yes. Serious. And he said a lot of people, they go on vacation and then they're looking around where they're on vacation, yeah. like seeing what the real estate is
1: oh,
3: like around there.
1: The
3: I mean, it just opens up all this information and some dreaming, I think.
6: Some
0: yeah.
6: dreaming.
0: No, they've changed the game for sure. Yeah. That was yeah. fascinating.
6: Thank yeah. you, Christine.
3: You're
6: and
3: welcome.
6: By the way, you can watch an extended conversation with Zillow CEO and the NBC News subscription platform. You scan that QR code to download the app and subscribe to all of that.
0: All right. You don't have to subscribe to a forecast, though. Mr. Roker joining us now from Colonial Williamsburg.
12: That's right. This is quality TV. It's live, it's in color, and it's got sound. Yeah, baby. That's what we like. Right? Yeah?
0: Okay.
12: All right. Let's show you what we've got going on as far as your weather for today. We're looking at cool, damp weather in the Northeast. Severe storms, central plains, a fire risk down through central and western Texas. A lot of sunshine out west. Few showers in the Pacific Northwest. That's what's going on around the country. Here's what's happening.
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12: And that is your latest weather. Well, now to the reason why we are here in beautiful Williamsburg, Virginia. Unfortunately, Craig couldn't be with us, so we went to the top. We got Mr. Patton Oswalt, a proud William and Mary alum. Graduation is today. So we're going to have an incredible time exploring the area with this guy. Big thanks to our sponsor, Visit Williamsburg.
20: Williamsburg. You know, it's a vacation place. It's a field trip destination for so many people. And you really feel like you traveled back in time here. You've got the historic buildings, yep. the interpreters who bring notable names like George Washington and Thomas Jefferson back to life. In fact, those colonial celebrities will be joining us in our third hour.
12: That's right. And we're so thrilled. We're going to talk to you, Pat. You got this great new special that's going to be coming up on YouTube.
21: Yeah, on June 9th.
12: That's right. And we've got some college photos
21: Ooh.
12: Of you.
21: Okay.
20: Are you aware of that?
21: I hope you like mullets.
12: Who doesn't?
21: Yeah.
12: And speaking of college, we have to celebrate William and Mary's class of 2026.
20: Woo!
12: Getting their diplomas today. Craig?
0: William and Mary's a great school. Congrats to the graduates.
21: Congrats.
0: One of the things I always miss about hanging out with you and Dylan is the buddy up. We didn't get to buddy up this time, but I understand, Patton, that you were able to buddy up with them around your old stomping grounds.
21: let me tell you something, man. I went to college at William & Mary, graduated in 91. I'm 89 years old. And I was able to take Dylan and Al all around the area. I showed them the whole triangle. We did printmaking. We did glass blowing.
2: Because that's what you did in college, right?
21: That's how I got through college. I was making glass mugs for the faculty. Oh my God, it's early. Listen, we also talked to
2: George. Also ate bread.
21: What? Oh yeah. Well, listen.
12: Look at that bread.
21: I showed him the most important thing in Williamsburg, a very, very special treat at the cheese shop. Bread ends and dip. And any William & Mary graduate will let you know that is what fuels you through finals.
12: That's right. And the bread and the dip had nothing to do with like a Saturday night hangover or anything like that, right?
21: Oh, sorry. House. We called it dip in my day. I know it's called house.
12: Now you are sounding old.
21: Yeah,
12: Back in my day.
21: In my day, we dreamed of calling it house. It's now, yes, it's bread ends and house. We called it bread ends and dip. It is maybe one of the greatest things. It's like bread ends and house and then the Declaration of Independence.
12: Yeah.
21: And
12: can tell?
21: Yeah. Exactly.
12: 50-50.
21: Exactly.
12: And by the way, Craig and Laura and Carson, get ready because, as you all know, our friend Dylan loves a mascot.
7: Oh, boy.
12: We have
2: so many mascots here.
12: We have not just Reveille. We got not just Reveille, but we've got Shortstack, the pancake man, because this is the pancake capital of the world. It's all coming up on the third hour of today. Here at Colonial Williams.
22: She actually does not like mascots.
7: No,
22: it's not a joke.
7: So it's going to be fun to watch. It's going to be fun to watch how uncomfortable she is. Coming up, third hour of today, straight from Williamsburg, Virginia.
22: But first, in this half hour, we have a new hit show to talk about. The stars of Prime Video's Off Campus. They're here. They're going to talk to Craig in just a moment. But first, this is Today on NBC.
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7: And welcome back. So, I mean, if it seems like hockey is having a moment, well,
0: That's because it is. The Stanley Cup playoffs are well underway. Both the U.S. men's and women's teams won gold at the Winter Olympics, not to mention the pop culture sensation of heated rivalry. And now hockey is at the center of another new show. It's called Off Campus. It's based on the wildly popular best-selling book series, and it follows two college students, Garrett, the star player, and Hannah, a singer-songwriter who came up with the plan to catch the eye of Hannah's crush.
1: Hey, this is why this is perfect. You're not interested in me, and I'm not interested in a relationship.
3: So this arrangement is mutually beneficial.
1: Purely transactional. So?
3: Deal.
0: Wow. Can't imagine how that plays out. The stars of Off Campus are here this morning. Ella, Bright, Belmont, Camille. I mean, I was just telling you, I watched the first episode. It's morning television, so there are a lot of clips we can't play.
4: Certainly.
0: It's steamy. It's quite steamy. And for shows like this to work, there has to be legit chemistry.
4: Yeah.
0: And we've got a picture of the two of you at your very first, I guess this is what they call like a chemistry test.
4: Uh-huh. Yep. Oh, yeah, there we are.
0: Wow. That's a, that is wow. That yeah, was after, the first yeah. time you met, huh?
4: That was moments after we met.
5: We finished that take, and he just went, I'm Belle, by the way.
0: What were the initial impressions of each other?
5: Thought it was awesome. I think if the scene felt really genuine and real. It was a very intense day. It was like 20 different actors, 28.
4: Yeah, there were a ton of actors there.
5: Yeah.
4: But, I mean, when we got in there, it was... It was readily apparent to us that something special was going on.
0: You just knew.
4: Yeah.
0: Just clicked.
5: Sweet. Yeah, that was awesome.
0: And so for the series, you both had to learn somewhat new skills.
4: Mm. Yeah.
0: You had to learn how to play hockey.
4: I had never been on skates once in my life before this show. And they asked me to send in a video of my skills, and I said, actually, no, that's not going to benefit me at all. So after I booked Garrett, went to work learning how to skate, and it was an uphill battle, but I made some good progress on it. I can play pretty good now. I'm actually incredibly fast.
0: Really? Are you incredibly fast?
4: Yeah.
0: That would be why they had a stunt double for the Rangers. Actually playing you on the ice.
4: I didn't say that I was good at stopping. I just said that I was fast. Vinny, who's my stunt double, who, like you said, plays on the Rangers, is an incredible hockey player, and shout out to Vinny. Thank God for him. I mean, he made me look good out there.
0: And this is your first time here.
4: It is.
0: This is not your first time here.
5: No.
0: In fact, we went back into our archives. I believe we have a picture of Ella.
4: Oh my God.
0: There's baby Ella.
5: That's so cute.
0: That's got to be every bit of 18 years ago. You were right outside on the plaza.
5: Yes. No, right there. I was born in New York, so it's really fun to be back here. But yeah, I grew up in London, hence the.
0: I was going
5: to
0: say, that's not a Brooklyn accent.
5: No, it's not.
0: No. But you had to learn to sing for the series.
5: Yeah, I did. And to play guitar and piano. I had an amazing music teacher, Michael, who had so much patience with me and was so kind with his time. And yeah, it was so fun. I feel like so grateful for that opportunity for sure.
0: Who got more out of their? Who got more out of learning? Like, was it the singing or the hockey?
4: Maybe. You're incredible
5: thank
4: in the
5: you.
4: Show.
5: Well, thank you very much.
4: I think you showed up with a level of talent that was a little further along in the process than I had.
5: I played guitar before, like times.
0: Okay, so you were farther ahead than
5: he was.
0: We've spent a lot of time over the last few months here on the show talking about hockey romances. Mm-hmm. There was that little show called Heated Rivalry.
4: That's right.
0: Was there any cross-pollination? Have you ever met either one of those guys?
5: Yeah.
4: Yeah, we met them at a party.

0: If you're taking it seriously. Yes.
1: Hopefully no one's watching. Yeah. No, no.
0: What do you think it is about this series that people are going to enjoy so much? What is it about this story?
2: There's a lot to enjoy. I mean, if you show up for the See Me scenes, that's what you're going to get. But, like, the hockey is fantastic in the show. The music, the friendships, the romance, the family.
0: Yeah.
2: There's some deeper themes that we explore in, I think, a really meaningful way. There's a lot for audiences to enjoy.
1: Yeah, absolutely.
0: Well, I got to let you guys get out of here because you got a big day.
2: I do.
0: You're hopping on a plane. You're throwing out the first pitch.
2: Today is, I can't even believe this day is happening to me right now. Yeah, I'm going to throw out the first pitch for the Chicago White Sox today. And they're playing the Cubs. It's a crosstown classic. I'm super excited.
0: But I understand there's a bit of a backstory.
2: Well, so the Cubs asked me to throw out the first pitch, and I was honored.
0: Yeah.
2: But my family's a Southside family, so I said, Cubs, thank you so much for considering me.
0: Yeah.
2: But I have to politely pass, and then I screenshotted that, and I sent it to the White Sox. And the White Sox said, what's the best email to reach you at? So, yeah, I'm hopping on a flight right after this. I'm so cool. Excited.
0: A true White Sox fan.
2: Yeah.
0: Congrats. Happy for both of you.
2: Oh,
0: happy
2: thank you so much.
0: And welcome back.
1: Thank you so much.
0: Welcome back to today.
1: Thank you for having me.
0: Ella Belmont, thank you. All 8 episodes of Off Campus available right now on Prime Video. Carson?
3: So,
4: I mean, we're just telling all the great stories back here about food in New York. And we've got one of the greats right here. Chef Neil Kleinberg is from one of the most beloved brunch spots. But it won't matter. You're going to be able to make this delicious brioche French toast at home this weekend. And we're going to get to that.
3: Right.
4: But first, it's today on NBC.
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0: Exactly.
4: Hey guys, welcome back. This morning on Today Food, we're kicking off your weekend early with a special brunch. Lucky you. Wow. You know, for 25 years, Clinton Street Baking Company has been serving up some of New York's best loved brunch dishes. This morning, we're going to learn how to make all those secret things that they do there, like their brioche French toast, with chef and co-founder Neil Kleinberg. We're going to learn how to do it right here. Chef, just talking to you, you've been doing this for 25 years. You get the sense of love of what you do. And that's why it's probably so darn good.
11: We have a tagline at the restaurant called Made with Love and Butter, because you need the butter with the love. Otherwise,
4: people say, like, you got to cook with love, but it's only as good as like, you sell it.
11: Yeah, and it's only as good as the amount of butter and sugar.
4: You love being in your spot. You're packed for brunch. You're the spot in this city. How long? What came first, the baking part of it?
11: It's funny. It happened organically. We make the brioche. We started out just as a small little cafe, and then we started doing breakfast and then brunch and now dinner and now breakfast for dinner. And now we're celebrating 25 years.
4: Wow. Right.
11: I've been cooking for 50 years, but Clinton Street's been 25 years. And we're celebrating this year with amazing staff and all of our amazing food. And this brioche we make in-house.
4: Is this day old for the French toast?
11: Is this
4: that a thing?
11: One day old. Smell that.
4: Oh, it smells incredible.
11: And it's just really really amazing because this bread is perfect foil for like the dip and the bananas
3: because
11: and the maple
3: syrup. It's the ultimate vessel to suck at all the

0: yes,
1: but it's not like, you know, it's not like bad white bread you get in the supermarket.
2: Right. No, it's like Angel Food Cake.
1: Exactly. And the bread is made like with butter and eggs in it. So it's just really rich.
2: It's perfect for
1: and
2: this.
1: And it's really, really beautiful. It's a great vehicle for
2: you
1: that.
2: You said on like any given night you could go in, you do breakfast for dinner, which I love that move.
1: Yes.
2: So you can get this great French toast, but then you can also have like an espresso martini with it because you got a full bar.
1: You can get a burger,
2: fried chicken.
1: How genius
2: is that
1: chicken?
2: Dinner?
1: Yeah, it's pretty amazing.
2: All right, so people at home, we got the day old best bread you can find.
1: And we're going to make the batter.
2: All right, well, how do we do that?
1: Okay. We're going to crack some eggs.
2: Okay.
1: Okay.
2: Flat surface crack.
1: As they say in, you got to crack some eggs, right? Make some mistakes.
2: Why do you do it on the flat surface and not on the side of the bowl?
1: Because I'm just
2: a pro.
1: A crazy chef. And then we're going to add some sugar.
2: Okay. Brilliant. Okay. All of it.
1: Cinnamon.
2: Yep.
1: Vanilla. Smell that first.
2: That's the good stuff.
1: That's real vanilla.
2: That's the good stuff.
1: Okay. And then a little lemon.
2: We had Martha Stewart here the other day saying she had the good stuff. Both
1: really?
2: Of these?
1: That one's lemon, one's orange.
2: Okay.
1: But also, if you don't have
2: citrus.
1: Extract,
2: okay.
1: This is a little trick, Carson. You could do this.
2: Yeah, man, microplane?
1: You could just, microplane, but right over the bowl, just like that.
2: Nice.
1: Go ahead, do it.
2: Okay. Great.
1: And then I'll whisk, and we're going to make the batter.
2: I'm hired.
1: And just, you can great smell the aroma, how beautiful that is, you know? And you get the eggs and the cinnamon and the sugar
2: you guys see
1: all
2: this,
1: the
2: this
1: way around.
2: Cooking with love.
1: Yeah, and then
2: like.
1: tap that right out. And
2: there it
1: all.
2: Yeah, just dropped out.
1: So that's great.
2: Drop it like it's hot. Drop it like it's hot.
1: Okay. So then what we're going to do.
2: We got our butter down.
1: We're going to dip the brioche in the batter, right?
2: Okay.
1: So the key is, go ahead and dip it, but 30 seconds. Both sides.
2: Let it take it on. Right?
1: Yeah, let it take it on, but not like saturated. And that beautiful.
2: Oh, darn.
1: Okay,
2: right.
1: And then just hold it over. Hold it over the bowl.
2: Yeah.
1: And then that's cool. Right in the pan.
3: Boom.
1: Yeah.
3: That's one way to do it.
1: Yeah.
3: It's
1: like, good.
2: All right, great.
1: So we're going to do one more.
2: All right.
1: You
2: we only have like
1: more.
2: A minute and a half, though.
1: Oh, okay.
2: We've got to
1: keep
2: it moving.
1: Okay.
2: No, you keep going. I'm going to do this one.
1: So while you're doing that.
2: The bananas are important.
1: Okay. While you're doing that, they cook on both sides, low and slow, so they get brown.
2: What, two, 3 minutes aside?
1: Yeah, and then the eggs in the middle and get cooked,
2: got
1: so you don't want them raw.
2: I'm on it, chef.
1: And then we're going to caramelize these bananas with some brown sugar. It's a little bit of brown sugar. And this is brings out all the nuances of like the bananas and the cinnamon and the sugar. And we're going to get it really nice and caramelized with some cinnamon sugar. Mm-hmm. Carson, this is a little trick in the restaurant. This is called highly seasoned. Watch. Highly seasoned.
2: Okay. Is that for better distribution?
1: From a pie. No.
2: Why?
1: It's a joke.
2: Oh, okay. Okay. It's not always a method to the madness. Sometimes it's just a good joke.
1: Exactly. All right. So we're going to caramelize that.
2: Beautiful.
1: And then we're going to add our bananas. And then we're going to kind of let them cook
2: we got like
1: the caramel.
2: I can't I'll have a bite after.
4: Because how is
2: it? I mean, it's not fair, right?
4: It's so it's
1: so that
4: so
1: caramelizes.
4: Unfair.
1: And then you got to do a little flip. You got to coat them a little bit.
3: Pecans on
1: and
3: then you're going to garnish. That's a little crunch there, too.
2: We put a little pecans on top there.
1: Yes. Toast the pecans.
2: What do you got here?
1: The cinnamon sugar on the top.
2: Oh, look at that.
1: And then the key, and you could do this.
3: Highly seasoned.
1: You could do this. The maple butter brings everything together.
2: Love that.
1: So pour that over.
2: Yeah, you know.
1: Go ahead.
2: No, all right, I'll
1: right
2: do
1: over
2: it.
1: The top.
2: Guys, you're going to want to make this this weekend. Look at that.
3: Everywhere.
1: Wow.
3: Dousing
1: boom.
2: Bam. Stop by.
1: I love
2: everything
1: it.
2: You need to recreate this recipe is on our website, today.com/food. Or even better, if you're here in New York, just go to Clinton Street Baking Company and try the real deal. We're back in a moment. Thank you, Chef. Appreciate you.
1: Perfect.
2: All right. But first, this is Today on NBC.
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7: 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We get excited.
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7: 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And you're like, whoa, it's a Studio 1A.
6: People who literally are up all night to bring this show to you. There's not a morning I walk in here that I don't pinch myself and think I get to be here.
9: Well, Dylan, we made it. We're in Colonial Williamsburg.
10: I feel like we also went back in time. Like we're in the 18th century.
9: Yeah.
10: But if Craig's not here, who's going to be our co-host?
11: Well, hello, fellow patriots.
10: Hello.
11: The town crier says you're in need of a co-host.
9: Well, indeed, Patton Oswalt. Thank you for joining us. And so, welcome.
11: Yes, welcome to my neck of the woods.
10: What do you say? Will you be our co-host?
11: It would be my pleasure.
9: All right, then. Hit it.
10: Why are we yelling?
9: From Williamsburg, Virginia, this is a special edition of the third hour of Today, Friday, May 15th, 2026. And good morning, everybody, and good morning to all of you. Welcome to the third hour of Today, live from Colonial Williamsburg, Virginia. I am Al, along with Dylan, and we are so excited to have a good friend with us, Grammy and Emmy award-winning comedian, actor, and William and Mary alum, Mr. Patton Oswalt, joining us as our co-host.
11: Thank you so
10: much. Welcome to our show.
11: Yeah, thanks for having me. Thanks for taking me out on the road with you guys.
9: Oh, this is
11: back to my old stomping grounds.
9: This is great.
11: This rules.
9: It's already been a wonderful morning, and we want to give it up for the Colonial Williamsburg Fife and Drum Colonial Military Programs. William and Mary's graduating class of 2026. And, of course, their mascot, Reveille the Griffin.
11: Thanks, Reveille.
9: Bringing all that pomp and circumstance along with a warm welcome. And, of course, we want to give a special thank you to our sponsor, Visit Williamsburg. Everybody's getting applause today.
11: Yeah.
10: I love it.
11: Shouting everybody out.
10: So right here, we are coming to you live from the Governor's Palace here at Colonial Williamsburg. It is one of the locations in Virginia's historic triangle, right alongside Jamestown and Yorktown. So it only seems fitting to be here in the birthplace of America as we celebrate America 250. We have such an incredible hour lined up for you this morning. We've convinced Patton to join us on a buddy up.
11: Yes, we did a buddy up.
10: And he survived?
11: We survived. We thrived.
9: Yes.
11: Yes.
9: As only a William and Mary graduate can.
11: Thank you.
10: What is this accent?
9: I don't know.
10: We're in America.
9: Well, we're in America, but we were in the birthplace when everybody had an accent. Anyway, we're going to take you behind the area's rich black history and introduce you to some great small local businesses. And there is a reason why Dylan flipped me off this morning. That's because Williamsburg is called the pancake capital of the world, flipping all those flapjacks.
11: Yes, it is.
10: Williamsburg is also home to the country's second oldest university, and it is commencement weekend at William & Mary. Let's talk about the notable alumni. They include the founding fathers, George Washington and Thomas Jefferson, and entertainers like Glenn Close, Jon Stewart, and Patton Oswalt.
11: And comedian Michelle Wolfe, 2007 graduate. Another brilliant comedian.
10: So does this bring back memories for you?
11: Oh, my goodness, yes. This is very much right over there. The college president, Catherine Rowe, is right there with...
9: Madam President.
11: Madam President, with some, I'm assuming, very hungover members of the 2020...
9: Don't talk about the president that way.
11: All right. This brings back a lot of memories. College here. I graduated in 1991. And this is coming back, brings a lot of sense memories.
9: And this was really the home of the start of your early stand-up career.
11: Yeah, I started the summer between freshman and sophomore year of college. I was doing a bunch of jobs because that's the first year the graduates know this, when you start realizing, oh, I better start figuring out what to do with my life. This is not. So I did a bunch of different things, and I did open mics in Washington, D.C., and that just clicked, and then that was my life.
10: And now look at you now. You've got your 11th special
11: coming out. Special coming
10: out. Tell us about it.
11: It's called Tea and Scotch, coming out on YouTube Tuesday, June 9th. Although if you get the Gorilla Comedy Plus app, you can watch it now.
9: Here's a quick peek.
11: Oh, here we go. How was school today, sweetie? It's pretty good, dude. No, listen. No, wait. I'm not here to sell you weed, okay? I'm still... signing permission slips. We're not working the line together at Jersey Mike. So how about you call me dad and then put your headphones back on and let Phoebe Bridgers whisk you away?
0: Oh, yeah,
9: that sounds like my life, right?
0: Yeah, that's my daughter. The first time my daughter ever called me dude, and which I reacted so badly to that because that's you're aging when your kids are calling you dude, bro.
9: Yeah,
0: it's done,
10: bro. My kids are already calling me bro at 9. Yeah.
9: Wow.
0: You're 9 and they're calling you bro?
9: That's okay. Yeah. We gotta nip that in the bud.
0: Yeah, you gotta stop that.
10: They're not doing it they think it's
9: ironic.
10: Yes.
9: Yeah, all right. So speaking of fathers, joining us is one of our founding fathers. Here comes the general, General George Washington.
0: Yeah!
9: George Washington and First Lady Martha Washington.
10: The first lady.
9: That's right, the first lady. Anyway, welcome.
4: Thank you. We're so happy to be here. And on behalf of Williamsburg and Colonial Williamsburg, the General and I wanted to present you an 18th century coffee pot made by our master tinsmith, Jenny Lynn.
9: Oh, this
10: is really cool.
9: Oh, and still warm.
10: Ooh.
0: Now, how did you two meet?
4: Oh, it was your very famous cute meat story.
0: Was it?
4: Yes, we were set up by friends.
0: There you go.
10: Very nice.
0: Perfect. Perfect rom-com.
10: You guys are celebrating with a birthday quilt, I hear?
5: We are. The 250th anniversary quilt is a project that's been going on for some time where various volunteers are sending portions of the quilt. There's been 3,000 people who have already participated from all 50 states. The part of it that is already existing is on display at our visitor center, the Colonial Williamsburg Regional Visitor Center.
10: Well, we wanted to gift you guys something that could be added to the quilt with our own John Hancock's on it.
0: Yes.
10: Yes.
9: That's right. Nice. John Hancock. See what you did there.
4: Thank you so much.
9: We appreciate it. Thank you so much.
4: It's our pleasure.
10: Thank you.
9: Madam First Lady. General, Mr. President, thank you so
4: Enjoy
9: much.
4: Enjoy your day.
9: All right, we will. We will.
0: Thank you.
9: How about that? We got Patton Oswalt and
10: George Washington.
9: George Washington.
0: The best.
9: Unbelievable.
0: Get the best.
9: All right. How about a declaration of fun facts? Today marks a big anniversary here in Virginia. It was 250 years ago today, on May 15th, 1776, leaders at a pivotal meeting called the 5th Virginia Convention unanimously voted to break from Great Britain, helping set the stage for our Independence Day on July 4th. And now Williamsburg also celebrating the anniversary with a reenactment of the historic event called the Flame of Revolution. Happening tonight.
10: That's amazing.
9: Yes.
0: Yeah.
10: All right. Well, now to a sweet fun fact. We're not too far from Jamestown, which became the first U.S. settlement, not just for people, but guys, European honeybees.
9: Oh.
10: They first arrived in Virginia with English settlers in 1622, which is fitting because we have some honey wine right here.
9: Oh.
10: Honey wine is actually the oldest fermented drink in the world. It's made with honey, water, and yeast.
9: So mead.
10: Yes, this is basically mead.
9: I mead me some of this.
10: The Silver Hand Meadery. You ever been to a meadery?
9: I've never been to a meadery. I've been to a meetup, but never a meadery.
0: Wow.
9: Fun fact number three. We are nuts about this next fun fact. Williamsburg famous peanut soup is one of the oldest dishes in America. Still being served today.
10: It's served in a mug?
0: Thank you.
9: Found on the menu at King's Arms Tavern, established in 1772, a regular gathering place for leaders like George Washington and Thomas Jefferson. Very nice.
0: Nothing more refreshing on a muggy summer day than a hot cup of peanut soup.
9: A mug of soup. And, of course, Virginia ham. And we've got Virginia ham biscuits right here from the Raleigh Tavern.
10: Have a biscuit.
0: Yeah, I'm going to have a...
10: We like to eat and drink. You got to,
0: yeah, exactly.
9: How's one of those bad boys now?
0: Showbiz, baby. Hang on.
9: Fantastic.
10: Okay.
9: Okay, now as we're stuffing our mouths...
10: Yes.
9: Okay.
10: I think it's time to fire the cannon.
9: Oh, been waiting for this.
10: So what do you think? We should kick off this show with a bang?
9: Let's do it.
0: Go up.
8: Gunners, make ready. Give! Fire! Search me!
9: Wow. That's pretty cool.
10: That's awesome.
9: That's pretty cool.
10: I want to do that every morning.
9: My God. Oh, I think we just hit your rental car.
0: Oh, man.
9: Well, we're just getting started here in Williamsburg, Virginia. Up next, the three of us buddied up for an adventure all around town to experience life in the 18th century. We had some cheesy fun at one of Patton's favorite spots. Third Hour Today will be right back.
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9: 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Our good buddy, Patton Oswalt, joining us as our special guest co-host. 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
10: Patton.
11: 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Are you ready for a field trip?
10: 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Have you seen Al?
9: My people! My people!
17: 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The immersive experience lets visitors see what life was like in the 18th century, including the craftsmanship of more than 20 historic trades.
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11: And what kind of things are you working on now?
18: To get ready for our 250th birthday, we're putting together a Declaration of Independence. 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
17: We placed the letters, added ink.
10: Such a skilled craftsman.
17: Paper.
10: Right.
17: And a little muscle.
18: There you go, great.
10: I like it.
17: Finally, hot off the press.
18: And there you go.
10: Now that's teamwork.
11: Ink, paper, and pulling, baby. We did it.
17: As the ink was drying, it was off to one of Patton's favorite spots.
11: Guys, we have reached Nirvana. We are at the cheese shop.
10: Ooh.
11: Come with me. And you'll see a world of dairy fermentation.
17: This family-owned store, now led by Mary Ellen Power, has been feeding the community for more than 50 years.
11: I went to college here, College of William & Mary, back in 1837. And when I was here, one of the best hangover cures, Red Ends and their house dressing, or as we call it, Red Ends and Dip. It used to cost a dollar a bag for this. You know what it costs now?
9: How much?
11: A dollar. They have not
10: changed the price.
11: We could house Bread Ends and Dip all day, but we're at the cheese shop. We should probably try some cheese.
10: Oh, look at this. Hi.
19: Hi, Dylan. We have three Virginia cheeses that we're very proud of.
10: That is phenomenal.
19: Bertie's pimento cheese.
11: Oh, hello.
19: Pimento cheese is great on a cracker or bread. You can eat it right off
10: you
19: the spoon.
10: You can't just eat it like a...
9: Oh, who says?
17: Next stop, the Jamestown Glass House. Inside the Colonial National Historical Park. It's where 17th century techniques are used to create modern works of art.
9: So what are we making today?
20: We're making a mug.
11: This is my first time. Be gentle with me.
17: With some help.
20: All right, let me do a little 911 on this guy.
11: 911.
17: We make the body of the mug.
20: Are you ready?
10: I'm ready.
21: Yeah. All right, slowly back them out.
17: Opening it up.
20: Perfect. Beautiful. All right, go for it.
17: Before adding the finishing touch.
20: Perfect.
9: Oh, wow.
20: Look at that.
9: Yeah.
20: Yeah.
11: Would you say that I
1: got a handle on it.
17: Then it was full steam ahead on a Yorktown and Company steamer wagon to check out the battlefield where America won its independence.
10: Wait, before we go, I think we have to look the part.
3: Okay.
22: All right. We ride at dawn. Let's go.
3: Wait, who's that over there?
1: General Washington, what are you doing here?
5: Sir, I am thinking back and remembering upon the victory that was given to us here on this site.
9: General, what would you say to folks visiting this battlefield more than 200 years later?
5: It's here that our country was born.
9: General, thank you so much. It's been an honor meeting you.
17: After a tour through town, there was only one way to end the day at Yorktown Beach.
10: Thanks for joining us on this adventure.
9: I really appreciate you sharing a little bit of Williamsburg with us.
1: Thank you for letting me come along.
10: We had so much fun, but I want to point out for reference, this is what that glass mug was supposed to look like. They even personalized it for us here with the third hour of today. Yes. Here is ours. A little wobbly, but I think it has a lot of character.
0: Yes. He needs the most love of all.
10: I actually really like it, but the glass house has much better items than this mug. They sell vases, glasses, pitchers, even candlestick holders, all using these old techniques.
9: Really cool.
10: You did a great job.
9: Well, I think we all... Teamwork, makes
10: baby.
9: The dream work. Yes. All right.
0: Fantastic, baby.
9: Speaking of teamwork, we've got another member of our team, Priscilla Thompson, and she's got some very special guests. They're going to be here sharing a very important part of this city's history. Third hour of today. We'll be right back.
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23: Hi, I'm Kingston Bagpuse. Some people say Talk Sports is possessed by the Premier League, but that's just not cricket. We're also charmed by the Champions League, fanatical about the FA Cup, and rampantly rabid about rugby, Formula One, and boxing. 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

0: We are back here live in Williamsburg, Virginia, one of the places where the ideas of freedom and a more perfect union were formed. However, this city also played an important role in our nation's black history. Well, Priscilla Thompson joins us now. She visited some of the places that were actually central to black life in colonial America. Good morning, Patricia.
1: Yeah. Hey, guys. Good morning. It is such an incredible history here, from the school that educated black students, even as it sought to uphold the system of slavery, to the first Baptist congregation that began in secret on a plantation and became a center of resilience and community that still endures today. Hello.
2: Good morning. How are you? Come right on in.
1: A lot of people hear Colonial Williamsburg, and they don't necessarily think black folks, but there's a rich history here.
2: There's a very rich history here.
3: Williamsburg is a city that by the late 18th century had a population that was more than half black, some free, but most enslaved. And those who think they know this place might be surprised to find that history on display at places like the Bray School.
2: Somewhere between 24 to 30 students, maybe from the ages of 3 to 10. This is where they hold class.
3: It's where Janice Canaday, a lifelong resident, says that in the 1700s, black students, most of them enslaved, were taught to read and write, but also to obey their masters and accept their fate.
2: This is original. This has been here as long as those children were here.
3: The school was made open to the public last summer.
2: These are children that they can document that were here. We figure up to maybe 300 children.
1: Some of your family is on this list.
2: Yeah, Elisha Jones and Mary Jones. This town is a monument. There's not a building here that our handprint or our impact is not on. That's empowering, and I want our children to know that.
3: Janice isn't alone. These descendants agree that this place and its story is worth amplifying for residents and beyond.
4: We've been here all along, and we should be proud of those children who were in the school system.
1: So, where to next?
3: Next door, the African Baptist Meeting House, home to one of the earliest black congregations in the country. Crystal Castleberry is one of the archaeologists leading the restoration of the 1818 church.
5: The meeting house stood until about 1834 before it was destroyed by a tornado, and then the church rebuilt another church on top of it. So we uncovered parts of the foundation.
3: And just behind it, what was once paved over as a parking lot, the final resting place of 62 ancestors, now acknowledged and honored.
5: This is a space first for the descendant community, and of course, we have visitors. And we want this to be a quiet space where they can reflect on exactly what this history meant to the Williamsburg community.
3: A community that has always included black people, now more vibrant and visible than ever. Including at First Baptist Church, the current home of that congregation where many descend from those original worshipers.
1: What does this church mean in terms of the fabric of our country?
6: Well, it means persistence, it means resilience, it means sustainability. You are looking at a recreation of the pulpit in the 1856 church.
1: Wow.
3: History, Connie Matthews Harshaw says, from the basement to the bell tower, where the church's freedom bell from 1886 tolls today.
6: We give everyone an opportunity to come in and ring the bell.
3: I did it. Thinking of my own ancestors, a reverence that lives on from students.
7: I think they knew that this is the legacy that they dreamed of.
8: I feel like I've been given a voice to help expand the history and the culture of this church.
9: To have this information and to be able to pass it on is such a great opportunity.
3: To business owners like Tabitha Sower, who runs a sewing shop near Williamsburg's once bustling historic black business district.
10: It's inspiring, all of the things that they have been through to create a dream for themselves and for their families. It motivates me.
3: People and places, finally, feeling seen.
11: It makes you feel proud. There ain't nothing that comes up against you that you can't survive and thrive from.
1: Mm. Guys, it's just such an amazing history. And some of these descendants are actually here with us this morning. And get this. So many of that community were actually invited to sign their names in these bricks. And these are just like the bricks that are going to be used to build that African Baptist meeting house. And it's going to be created in an exhibit wall. And that is set to open in October.
0: That's amazing.
1: Wow. Yeah.
0: Wow. And thank you.
12: Thank you.
1: Thousands came and signed bricks.
0: Oh,
1: huge really? Community.
0: Thanks so much for bringing this up, Priscilla.
1: Yeah, of thank course.
0: You. All right. Well, coming up, we've got some local graduates here for a game of trivia. We're going to face off against them, putting our history knowledge to the test. This is not going to go well
13: come
0: for
13: on,
0: us.
13: Pat. No, no.
12: We got this.
0: Third hour. Maybe you guys could say it, help us. Third hour today. I'll be right back.
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20: 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I wanted to take this time to extend a hearty congratulations to the William & Mary Class of 2026. Go Tribe.
21: Awesome.
0: From William and Mary alum and NBC's newest Football Night in America analyst, Mr. Mike Tomlin, Coach Tomlin. And as we've mentioned, it is commencement weekend. School may be out, but we have one final exam, a game of trivia in honor of America's 250th birthday.
22: Yes, and we have three William and Mary soon-to-be grads here. We have Allison, Eric, and Melissa. Even though I'm also a grad, they will be team William and Mary. I am going to be team today with Al and Dylan. Here we go.
21: We are sorry.
22: Yeah.
21: That you have to be on our team through this. Not sure how this is going to go, but who better to lead us in this history challenge than another William and Mary alum, the third president of the United States, Mr. Thomas Jefferson, Mr. President.
0: President. Woo!
21: The floor is yours.
23: Welcome. Thank you. Anchors, are you ready?
0: Yes.
21: We're ready.
0: Yes.
23: Fellow William and Mary scholars, are you ready?
24: Ready.
25: Oh, yeah.
23: Then I call this battle of wits to order, and let's begin. Who is credited as the main primary penman for the Declaration of Independence? Is it A, Thomas Jefferson, B, James Madison, or C, John Adams? It's a very personal one for me.
21: Thomas Jefferson. Yes.
26: Might be a hint.
21: That's a nice letter. Good handwriting. Okay. Can we reveal?
23: Reveal.
21: Okay.
23: Correct and correct, yes?
21: Yay!
0: Yes!
23: Congratulations!
21: Oh! All right.
23: That's one. We are one That's to one. One. Moving on to our second question. From the power of the written word to the power of the spoken word, who gave a famous speech here in Virginia supporting the war effort and famously said, "Give me liberty or give me death"? A, Paul Revere, B, Patrick Henry, or C, Samuel Adams?
21: I thought it was A.
26: It's B.
23: Make me proud, William and Mary.
21: Okay, can we show it?
0: Reveal.
23: Yes.
21: Hey.
23: Correct and correct.
0: Oh. Yes.
21: That's you.
0: Yeah. I knew him, so yeah.
22: Yeah, yeah. Thank you, Al.
23: I know him too, unfortunately.
22: Oh. All right,
23: question number three. Let's test our musical knowledge, shall we?
22: Oh.
23: What song did soldiers play during the Revolutionary War? Was it A, Battle Hymn of the Republic, B, Stars and Stripes Forever, or C, Yankee Doodle?
21: I thought it was Yankee Doodle.
22: It's not my home by Black Eyed Peas.
23: You're close. You're very close.
21: Yeah.
25: I think it should be the William & Mary album.
26: Yeah.
27: So I'm pretty sure we're
0: ready. Yeah.
27: So we're going to own this.
0: Yeah.
21: Interesting.
0: Yeah.
23: All right. Reveal.
0: see.
1: Oh, we have a different angle.
2: It is C, Yankee.
1: Yay!
2: This is that honorary doctorate at work.
0: Okay, we have, yes, time for one more.
2: One more. All right, here we go. Question number four. This question is about the siege of Yorktown, just a dozen miles from where we stand right now.
1: Okay.
2: Where the British were forced to surrender and we won the war. The question for you is, who fired the first honorary shot at the siege of Yorktown? A, Alexander Hamilton. B, George Washington. Or C, Hercules Mulligan.
4: Oh. It's in the B or C.
1: What?
4: It's either B or C.
1: Do you want to go with
4: it? Go C.
1: Yeah? Okay.
21: Okay.
2: All right.
1: Reveal.
2: Reveal.
21: Different answer.
2: The answer is...
1: Oh, my gosh.
2: B, George.
0: Yeah!
2: Yeah! However,
22: oh yeah,
1: okay,
2: you're still gonna graduate.
0: Yeah.
1: Okay. Thank you, TJ.
0: We want to thank you guys for playing along. We appreciate it because, in addition to getting your diploma, I guess this weekend we're gonna hook you up with some goodies from Busch Gardens.
22: Yeah,
1: thank you. Sweet.
22: Thank you.
0: The theme park has been providing family.
22: Oh yeah, look at that.
0: Five has been named the world's most beautiful theme park for 35 years in a row. Congratulations, and congratulations to all the masks. Oh, by the way, Reveille, just come right over here. Somebody wants to meet you. Dylan Dreyer wants to say hi. There you go. Very nice. He loves you so much.
21: Okay, coming up, we are going to drink in some of the best fun finds from local businesses right here in Williamsburg, from food to fashion, when we come right back. Always.
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0: special edition of the third hour of Today from Williamsburg, Virginia. And our buddy Patton Oswalt has been along for the ride with us here. This historic community is home to so many thriving small businesses.
1: So we've rounded up some local fun finds and great news. They all ship nationwide if you see something you like. Betsy Watson is the senior editor at Southern Living Magazine, the home, the print home of Mr. Craig Melvin, who is Mr. Southern Living.
2: He is indeed. We love him at Southern.
1: Yeah, and we love him too.
0: Okay, we're starting off this morning with some fresh coffee.
2: Got to start with coffee. So actually, you know, think of the Boston Tea Party. Remember that.
1: Yes.
2: Coffee is the drink of patriots. Very popular. So we have partnered with Mob Jack Coffee Roasters in historic Yorktown.
0: Ooh,
2: and they
0: really
2: have some really, it's great coffee, and they have these cool history-inspired blends. You're drinking the Rebellion, so if you're feeling,
0: Rebellion,
2: a little revolutionary in the morning, this is the way to go.
1: Mm-hmm.
2: But that they also have the 250th Declaration blend. They've got some blends with Colonial Williamsburg, all in that spirit of celebrating our 250th anniversary.
0: So great.
1: Virginia Peanuts.
2: Yes, okay, so do you know what's special about Virginia Peanuts?
1: No.
2: Okay, they're not just peanuts from Virginia. So they're actually larger, crisper, more flavorful because of the way they cook them here. So you're not just getting a peanut from Virginia. You're getting the special Virginia peanut. Oh, no, making a mess.
1: Okay.
2: That's what I do.
0: Nut down.
2: We're about to have...
1: Nut down.
2: Okay, nut down. Can't have that. Okay, so Peanut Shop of Williamsburg.
0: They're really crunchy.
2: Right on Merchant Square. Been there for 1973. Mm. They have all kinds. As you can see, we've got the lightly salted here, the butter toffee, one of their best sellers. Mm. At Southern Living, we are all about showing up with a host gift. You can't show up empty-handed. So if you go to someone's beach house this summer and want a return invitation, show up with a can of these and you're good to go.
1: Nice. What do you wash down those peanuts with?
3: Yeah.
2: Beer, of course.
3: What?
2: So naturally, there's no time too early for beer. This is Aleworks. So they are located right here in Williamsburg. One of the... Yay, team. Clearly a crowd pleaser. So they're the longest running craft brewery in Williamsburg. They're celebrating their 20th birthday this fall. And you are sipping on their Pomp and Circumstance Social IPA, a nice little light balanced sipper. Fun can, great for the fourth.
1: Yeah.
2: But they've also got a wide variety of other flavors. So I think the Superb IPA is really fun. You've got the tangerine in your hand. Oh, Al's cracking in. So yeah, all kinds of fun, all kinds of fun.
1: I'm just like a college student.
3: Yeah.
0: Chug.
3: Well, you should be shotgunning it.
2: And if you need a nice night's sleep after you've been drinking your day away, we've got to move over to this beautiful array of products from Sweet Haven Lavender.
3: Mm-hmm.
2: So they are a mother-daughter family farm in Williamsburg. You really can smell it on the breeze. You want to give it a little spritz?
1: Oh, sure.
2: See if the crowd can smell it. So they're a mother-daughter lavender farm right here in Williamsburg, making all kinds of products with their lavender.
0: Yeah, they're all going to fall asleep.
2: Okay, don't have them fall asleep on us, Al.
3: Yeah.
2: I don't have the energy to keep them awake.
0: Just spraying everybody in the face.
2: Watch their eyes, Al. So in addition to those lovely smelling, I think everyone in the audience might be asleep by now, but they've got some culinary things, too, that are really fun, brownie mix, all of that. So, and if you're in town, you can actually visit and pick lavender yourself.
1: Mm-hmm.
2: So,
1: how about some bath products and nice stuff?
2: Okay, yeah, well, don't forget the jewelry. We've got to talk about Ryan, your designs first. So he's a Williamsburg native, an artist who's carrying on the local silversmithing legacy. Oh, yeah, here, Dylan, let's get you a bracelet. They're beautiful. So this is from his Williamsburg woven collection. You can see they've kind of got that nice basket weave pattern. But, yeah, he makes amazing wire jewelry with precious gold. And silver
0: and
2: metals.
0: Real quick, the bath essentials.
2: Oh, yes. Got to get to the bath essentials. Another family-owned business. All natural, no chemicals, no dyes. You can see the wide array of soaps. And then, Al, you're down there by the men's products just
1: Love
2: in time
1: it.
2: For Father's Day.
1: Betsy, thank you so much.
3: Wow.
1: We really appreciate
0: that.
1: How
0: pretty that is. All right, just ahead this morning, we have three local chefs here to show us why Williamsburg is the pancake capital of the world. And we're going to see how our skills stack up. We'll be right back.
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0: We are back in Colonial Williamsburg, also known as the pancake capital of the world, with more pancake houses per square mile than anywhere else. And we have some of the top breakfast spots represented here this morning. First, Marino Kokolis, whose family runs not one, but two pancake houses here in Williamsburg. And you guys are known for giant pancakes. I know this has been in the family for a while.
1: Yeah, absolutely. We've been in this business for over 40 years. Started with my parents, went off to my brothers and I, my wife, my kids. We're all involved.
0: And pancakes are this size.
1: Absolutely. Absolutely. As you can see, astronomical. Mm-hmm. We have the strawberry shortcake pancakes.
0: Oh, just frosting.
1: And we it's delicious. And then we have the cinnamon swirl pancakes, and all these are featured on both locations.
0: So great. All right, Patton.
2: Well, I am here with Mark Wright, an old friend of mine from Mama Steve's Pancake House. This got me through many a hangover, many having to get ready for a test. You've been here doing this for 60 years. What makes Mama Steve's the place to be?
3: Mama Steve's was a landmark, still is. We've been in business almost 60 years. My family, four generations. We have another restaurant, dinner. And I call it a hobby every day because it's a seven-day game. But
2: this is quite a hobby.
3: Yes.
2: Yeah. Wow. Well, Al, are you with?
4: Well, I am with, last but not least, Corey Bartlett from Southern Pancake and Waffle House. Now, we've already heard about chicken and waffles. You guys, Corey, went with the chicken and pancakes.
5: Chicken and pancakes, yes, yes. All our wings are cooked fresh, seasoned with our special batter. We believe in making people happy. That's what it's all about.
4: Well, this would certainly make me happy.
5: Yes.
4: Thank you for appreciating that. Yeah. All right. Well, we want to thank all of our chefs. But now joining us, we've got Priscilla Thompson is back. And she's making our own, helping us make our own pancake paradise.
6: Yeah.
4: Priscilla, what are you cooking up?
6: Yeah, guys, we can't come to the pancake capital of the world and not have you all try your own hand at making a maple drizzled masterpiece.
4: Mm-hmm.
6: So I'm challenging all three of you to a pancake stacking competition.
0: Okay.
6: So get your aprons on, get your headbands on. But we're going to make it interesting because we have these lovely folks from our audience. You all are going to be competing to win them tickets to Busch Gardens.
4: Oh, wow.
6: So we got the mother-daughter duo here for Team Patton. Al Roker, you have got these lovely three moms.
4: I churn their butter.
6: Dylan, we have these two besties. So you guys got to bring home the win.
4: All right.
7: Thank you. I love your sign.
6: So 30 seconds to stack as many pancakes as you can. I've got my friend and co-captain here, Short Stack's going to help me out. And, we're going to be judging hard. We want to see height.
4: Uh-huh.
6: We want to see a beautiful look.
4: Uh-huh.
0: Okay.
6: And give us some creativity. Have some fun with it.
4: All right.
6: You ready? Wait, y'all, I didn't say go.
7: Oh,
6: I didn't say go.
4: Okay.
6: All right. Standoff starts in 3, 2. Spectacular. I was going to give it to Dylan, but
0: I know it started off so strong.
6: Patton's the only one that held.
4: Patton.
6: So
4: yes.
6: Team Patton going to Busch Gardens, Williamsburg. There you go.
7: Okay. And guess what?
4: You all get tickets. You're all going to Busch Gardens.
6: You're going to Busch Gardens.
4: Yeah.
7: Yay.
4: Well, back over this way, Short Stack. Come over here. Yeah, over this way. Come on. Yeah. You can help us finish up. Thanks to our chefs and families and Priscilla. Third hour of today, we'll be right back.
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11: When I scraped my car in that parking garage, I was worried that it could be a long process to take care of it, like a landscaper's first day trimming a hedge maze.
12: I have definitely already been here. 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
4: That's our broadcast for this morning. Patton Oswalt, you are the man.
13: Thank you, Chris.
4: And, of course, thank you to all of you. All right, Jenna and Chanel are next. So long from Williamsburg. Huzzah! Huzzah! Huzzah! Huzzah!
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16: 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We feed off that energy.
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1: From the heart of New York City,
2: it's Today with Jenna
1: and Chanel.
0: We got it. Yeah, we're shining today.
1: With today's guest from the hit show Nobody Wants This, actress Jackie Tone.
0: Everything feels all right with Jenna and Chanel. We're shining today.
3: How do you say? Yeah.
4: It is May the 15th.
5: We are halfway there.
4: Welcome to your weekend. We're so excited for a little relaxation, right?
5: Yes.
4: Although you kind of have to work.
5: I was just about to say, but it's okay.
4: And
5: I
4: mean, it's May.
5: It's May-cember.
4: So
5: we got
4: no
5: recitals.
4: Mothers are relaxing. We got everything. We got all the things.
5: Well, speaking of not relaxing, and for me having teenagers, you two and half, a third.
4: One.
5: Mm-hmm. A recent viral video speaking volumes to moms of teens. So here's the deal. Meredith Masoney, a.k.a. That's Inappropriate, posted a conversation that she had with her teenagers about cleaning the kitchen. Take a look.
6: So last night after dinner, I told my 17-year-old daughter, I said, you and your brother need to figure out this kitchen. You guys need to get it cleaned up because I am not coming back out here tonight to clean things up. So 20 minutes later, I go into the kitchen to get a drink and I see my son doing the dishes. And I said, oh, you're doing the dishes by yourself? And he goes, yeah, Sophia came to my room and told me that you said that I had to do the dishes and clean the kitchen. So I said, Sophia, come out here. She goes, what? I said, I told you to figure out with your brother how you were going to get the kitchen cleaned up. She goes, I did figure it out. I figured it out and I told him he had to do it. I said, but that's not what I said. She goes, you said figure it out. I figured it out.
5: That happens in my house all the time.
4: By the way, I'm obsessed with Sophia.
5: So wait a minute. So the internet is divided. Commenters are divided. Some people think, no, you should double down and say, no, Sophia, I told you to do it. Others are like, Godspeed, if that's how she figured it out.
4: You guys, learning to delegate is a really important.
5: Ah, that's so funny.
4: Like, there's some people
5: that's
4: that
5: really
4: cannot
5: funny.
4: Delegate.
5: That's funny.
4: Are you a good delegator?
5: Well, I just realized that I am now thinking about how my kids do that all the time. And I just realized maybe I need to think of it that way.
4: Yes.
5: Because I fussed. I'm like, no. I told you to take out the trash.
4: I mean, I have one child who would be the delegator, you know?
5: Yeah.
4: And the others end up being her minion.
5: That's the challenge. Kyan is the delegator, right?
4: Yeah, and the others are his minion.
5: Yeah, so the next thing you know, they're the ones that are always like...
4: But listen, later in life...
5: Yeah. That's
4: not
5: so
4: like feeling like you have to be in control of everything. I don't know. I would probably be like, Mila, get down here and do the dishes.
5: Yeah, that's funny.
4: But I'm also, when it's somebody else's child, I'm
5: like, good job, Sophia.
4: You smart.
5: There you go. And the thing is, that's what you want, right? If she's in the workplace and somebody gives her a task.
4: Yeah. You want to make sure you can spread it out among all the minions.
5: That's funny. Okay, I think this next one is interesting.
4: Yeah, okay. Well, Entertainment Weekly recently asked celebs to pick their seat in a movie theater from a seating chart with a bunch of different names, different celebrities on it. Okay, a pattern quickly emerged.
5: Okay.
4: Take a look.
7: So I feel like being next to Kiki, like we could Kiki a little bit.
8: I realized I should probably just sit next to a human that I like a lot. So I chose Kiki Palmer to sit next to her.
9: But I mean, there is Kiki Palmer.
10: Yeah, I'm going to just do this now, make the executive decision. Just so that...
9: Yeah.
7: I'm going to go right next to Kiki. I do want to sit next to Margot, but then I am stealing Kiki. Every interview I see of her, she looks so fun.
5: So, that's so funny.
4: Kiki, you're popular.
5: Kiki
4: is popular.
5: You know why? I think, I mean, what do I know? Kiki has a quality that I actually would love my kids to have. Kiki can talk with anyone, right? Like when she comes on our show, she can chat. Her podcast is doing very well. I think she comes across, she's not judgy. She's a good time.
4: She hosted with us. She's very funny.
5: She's funny.
4: Humor is a big thing because you can sit next to the person and feel good.
5: And she puts you at ease.
4: Yeah.
5: So we say yes to Kiki.
4: Yeah.
5: Okay. What about you? Do you do movies? You're probably in a phase where that's a hard time.
4: We like go to a movie. It's more just like...
5: The time. No, that's what
4: and
5: I mean.
4: And also, if I'm going to go out with friends or go out with Henry, it's like I want to catch up.
5: Yeah. I'm in a wave now where... I think the season before, I couldn't have gone to the movies. The kids are just like a bit too young, but now we like it. Like me,
4: my kids aren't too young. My kids would love to go to
5: movies. To sit.
4: But it's just about like how I want to spend my time.
5: That's
4: and
5: fair.
4: I kind of want to spend it like
3: chatting.
5: Right. And see, I'm the opposite.
3: Yeah.
5: This is perfect because I get to sit by you. I don't have to talk. We both get our snacks. Yeah. I like my cheese or, you know, my popcorn dipped in cheddar cheese.
3: Yeah, yeah.
5: And he, you know, the kids like the Slurpees and I feel guilty as a mom because they go back. I'm like, no refills, no refills. And I look up and they're getting refills on those big gulps. But it's all part of the
3: experience.
5: I enjoy it.
3: Yeah. Have you taken them to anything recently? Have they seen The Devil Wears Prada yet? No.
5: We haven't seen that yet.
3: Yeah.
5: That's coming.
3: Yes.
5: Claire wanted to go see Mike last weekend, but they have all these activities and shows.
3: I know. See, you're like me, actually. Yeah. You aren't going to that many movies.
5: Yes,
3: but we should go to more.

0: her eyes like that. And I also think Ariana, that's kind of her look right now too. It's a look. As opposed to like something the rest of us going to the mall.
1: Yeah, but some of us can't change the shape of our eyebrows. Like,
0: I would just cut it off right there, and then it'll.
1: I don't want to cut my eyebrow off right here.
0: But I'm saying if you do it like that,
1: and
0: then it'll
1: also,
0: just go up.
1: And also, let me just say something on behalf of us oldies.
0: Yeah.
1: That were alive in the 1900s, as our friends.
0: Those thin ones.
1: You guys don't follow the trends of the eyebrows. Don't do it
0: because you could get stuck.
1: Yeah, you're gonna be up here like this, and the next year they're gonna be out, and you're gonna be the one with the eyebrows like that.
0: And I feel like eyebrows, you have to be careful because sometimes they don't grow back.
1: Yeah, they don't grow back.
0: Yeah.
1: Have we not learned anything from those skinny eyebrows of the 90s?
0: Have you seen some? I know a couple people who have taken hair from other parts of their body and putting it. You guys are all making the face, but you know one of them, and I'm not gonna say, but I don't know if she's released it. I don't know if she's talked about it, so I'm not gonna say. But
1: one person we know has taken hair.
0: One person, all the viewers know. It's a collective famous person
1: took hair. You should say.
0: But
1: it.
0: I don't know if she said it out loud.
1: How'd you find out?
0: I don't remember. We might have been talking about it. But she took hair from another part of her body.
1: What part of her body?
0: I didn't ask.
1: What part of the body did the hair come from?
0: And then she put it there, so now they're thicker. I can't wait until commercial break.
1: How did you not ask her where the hair came from?
0: Because why should I have asked where?
1: Yes!
0: Yeah!
1: There's not that hairy. I don't have.
0: I tell you, this is what
1: we're going to do. There's only a few spots, y'all.
0: This is what we're going to do. We're going to Google it during commercial break, and if it is public knowledge,
1: we can release it right before we eat your snacks.
0: But if it's not, we're going to act like we did not have this conversation.
1: Not one of us in this room knew that. Did anybody know that you could take hair from other parts of your body?
0: And put it on your face.
1: No. Not one of us knew that was a thing.
0: I think it's, guys. No. It's like hair transplants. People do it. Remember guys used to do it?
1: Yeah, but they do that from their head, not from other parts of their body.
0: Maybe that's what she did. Maybe she took it from her head and put it in there.
1: You guys.
0: I wonder if they grow and then you got to clip it.
1: Depends where it comes from. Depends where it comes from. Wow. We've got a great show for you. From the hit series Nobody Wants This Actress.
0: The filter that I have right now deserves an award. But first, we are digging into my recipe box to try out some viral dishes from my social media feed right after this.
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0: Okay, are you ready?
1: Okay.
0: It is time to try out some of the viral recipes I've been saving on my phone in another edition of
1: Chanel's Recipe Box.
0: We got
1: our girl today, food stylist Chrissy Downey is back. She's going to help us. Hi, Chrissy.
6: Hi.
1: So what kind of late night recipes was Chanel?
0: Listen to the applause.
6: I know.
0: That's for you.
6: I know. You know what? Nothing says breakfast quite like face hair transplants, right?
0: Yeah.
6: You know? So let's get into breakfast now.
0: So I saw these on Instagram, and I think they look yummy, and so I want you to try it. If they're yummy, then we'll make it at home. I'm gonna give her.
1: You said these are yummy.
6: We got a good batch.
0: Okay.
6: We got a great batch on our hands.
0: Okay.
1: Tell us about the first one.
6: Okay, so Chanel,
0: I just saw it. It looked yummy.
6: Okay, so this one has, you put a tortilla basically in a pie dish.
0: Keep in mind, these are all things that are very doable. Like, I don't have time to be crazy, so
1: Have you ever made one of the recipes for
0: No, I have not, Judge.
6: I was just gonna say, this one, I think the recipes are gonna be real winners, that you're gonna make this for your family.
0: Let's do it. Okay, let's talk about it. Tortilla,
6: eggs, cottage cheese, which is a Chanel favorite.
1: Well, that's really good.
6: They're really good. Mm-hmm. Some vegetables on top, a little cheese, and it kind of behaves like a pizza. You can eat it with your hands too. See, like if you lift it, the tortilla kind of acts like a pizza crust. Ooh. So if you wanted to get fun with it, you could put pepperoni in it even, or if you have leftover vegetables from the night before, kind of whatever you have, really good like leftover usage.

0: Getting some protein. It's good. For
1: it's delicious.
2: And it's quasi healthy.
1: Yeah,
2: that's what I'm saying. The things I pick are things that I feel like I don't have to feel guilty about when I eat them.
0: Okay, I want a picture of your kids eating that one next week.
2: They would eat that.
0: Okay, this one is amazing. And I heard a lot of our friends here on staff tried this one. So this
2: Have you tried this yet, Jenna?
1: No, it's just a bi-roll sweet potato recipe.
0: Yes. So it's caramelized.
2: Right.
1: So what do you do?
0: Okay, you just eat it. You just go right in.
1: How do you make it?
0: So you take olive oil, maple syrup, a little bit of cinnamon, and you just mix it all together in a nice bowl whisket, toss the sweet potato in, and a little salt and pepper. It literally tastes like sweet potato pie. Mm. And there's nothing to it. I put a little bit of brown
1: sweet
0: sugar.
1: Sweet potatoes have such good health benefits.
3: This is so good
0: and
3: for you.
0: And there's natural sugars in sweet potatoes that you really don't even need the sugar. Sometimes some of these recipes call for a little bit of brown sugar.
1: There's no sugar in this one?
0: There's a little bit of brown sugar, but honestly, you really don't even need it.
1: Does your brown sugar caramelize it?
0: It does, but it'll still get this. Sweet potatoes have natural sugars in them.
1: Oh, so it'll caramelize.
0: You'll still get this. Maybe not as crazy, but you'll totally still get it.
2: Mm-hmm. And I'm not going to lie. I grew up and we put brown sugar and butter and all the things.
0: Yeah. You could do that too, you know?
2: But that's good.
0: Yeah.
1: And really simple.
2: Totally. Oh, I hope this one doesn't disappoint.
0: No.
1: This looks amazing.
0: Like this. This is a whole dinner on its own.
2: Okay, look at this, guys.
1: So tell us what this is.
0: So this is just some kale and cannellini beans stewed, but the thing about this one that I feel like maybe you like about is that there's lemon.
2: I thought the lemon made it look yummy.
1: That.
0: Yeah, there's like some brightness to it.
1: And I love white beans.
0: You know, beans and greens can be kind of like heavy. And it's meant to be light. It's vegetarian. It's easy. It's supposed to be like a light, easy dinner. Mm-hmm. And the lemon gives you that.
2: Do you like that?
1: I would eat this for lunch. I'm going to eat this for lunch.
0: Yay! We'll pack it up. Right, would you?
1: I
0: tell you?
1: This is all plant-based protein.
0: Yes.
1: This is so good for you.
0: And this took 25 minutes. Like, it was really, really easy.
2: Listen, me being up in the middle of the night on Instagram,
1: it's working. It turns out it's working for all of us.
0: Are you more apt to make them for your family now that you see how easy they are? Or is it still like, maybe not? I know.
2: No, I mean,
0: we're going to get there. We are.
2: You know what the kids say? Oh, what's the word that they use when I come home? And I'll be like, guess what I tried? And they're like, we don't want to hear it. Like, if you're not going to make it for us, we don't want to hear it. Flexing. Yeah, they're like, stop flexing. I'm like, I'm not. It was just good.
0: These are also all good because they're kind of mains or sides, which is nice. You can add some chicken with any of them. You can add some salmon, whatever, or they're kind of just on their own.
2: This is delicious.
1: They're all three really good. Good job.
2: And you can make them in like minutes.
0: Totally.
1: Thank you for your midnight scrolling.
0: Yes.
2: There you go.
0: Love.
2: You can get all of these recipes on my Instagram or, and I'm just kidding, at today.com/food.
1: Thank you so much, Chrissy. Coming up next, actress Jackie Tone. She dishes on the upcoming season of Nobody Wants This, and she's opening up about her recent health journey right after this.
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1: You probably know Jackie Tone best for her hilarious role in the hit Netflix series Nobody Wants This, and fans will be happy to know Season 3 is currently in production.
8: I am a fan, and I am happy to know it. Jackie is also here today to open up about a recent health scare and what she's been going through this past year to help raise awareness. Hi, Jackie.
9: Hi, you guys. My heart just started bounding when you said that. I got this.
1: I know.
8: You have all the things.
9: Okay.
8: You're going to be all right.
1: But before you talk about it, you have to say hi to your parents.
9: Well, I simply must.
1: It's what you always do.
9: Which is my camera?
1: Right here.
9: There you go.
1: Right here. Where are your parents?
9: Okay, you already know where they are.
2: Yeah. Are they in Florida?
9: They're... They're retirement. They're in the Bellagio retirement community. Mom, Dad, I'd also like to shout out to Betty, who posted this on the Bellagio Facebook page. Oh. So everybody in the community knows to watch Friday, 10 a.m.
2: Yay!
9: Thank you. Tune in, everyone, at Bellagio.
1: Yay. Are they wearing matching shirts? We should have hosted them. Next time you come.
9: Yes.
1: We asked you to when you host with.
9: I cannot wait. I cannot wait.
1: Yes. Off, yes. We are going to throw them a watch party.
9: Okay. Whoa, whoa, that is an emergency. And they already have the little, what's it called in their
1: theater?
9: Development community? No, like the place
1: community
9: where they,
1: center?
9: The community, center. Like where they all meet up to do, you know, they're in every club.
8: I love that.
9: We're going to send them Brooklyn.
8: We're going to send them some mugs.
9: Look at them.
1: They're adorable.
9: Guys, they're very good.
8: I love that. Wait, can I just say, speaking of very good, I've learned something about you, that you're like a baby genius. You're not even a baby genius. You're a woman genius.
9: Okay.
8: You returned to Celebrity Jeopardy. You faced off against Macaulay Culkin. First of all, how do you prepare for Jeopardy? Are you just a natural genius or?
9: Guys, I am so bright. It's exhausting. I mean, just being a person every single day,
8: it's just so much.
1: Yeah, you're like sinking.
8: Your brain is so smart. It's just heavy.
9: Okay. The short version is my first game, I got lucky. I played against Neil deGrasse Tyson.
8: Wait, that's more than lucky. He also is an adult genius, isn't he?
9: Well, what's fun is he's actually one of the smartest people that I've ever lived. I have charisma, but the final Jeopardy category was Muppets.
8: Oh.
9: And I was like, good luck, Neil. You think you're going to beat me on a Gonzo question, my baby? So I did beat him then, but then when I came back, I played against Kamau Bell and Margaret Cho, blatantly smarter than me. And this recent time I played against Steven Weber and Macaulay Culkin, thought I was going to be able to hold my own. Also wipe the floor. So listen, we're doing our best.
8: That's
9: hilarious. I play for charity.
1: We have to talk about season 3. Nobody wants this.
9: We have to.
1: You're in production.
9: Yes.
1: You can't give us any spoiler
9: alerts. No, I wrapped Friday, but there's other things happening.
1: You're already done?
9: I am done. The show is so fast. March to May. And we're pretty much on this good schedule. I don't know for sure, but we're looking at like a fall release as we've done the last couple years.
1: Your character arc.
9: It's really nice.
1: And she ends second season with a bang.
9: Whoops. She also, she grows even more. I think what I'm so excited about with her is, you know, in season 1, you only got 10 episodes to be like, these are who these people are.
1: Yeah.
9: You're not really deviating.
8: Mm-hmm.
9: So then in season 2, there was a little more multidimensionality. And then season 3, goodbye.
8: Oh, I can't wait.
9: Goodbye, wheels.
1: Goodbye, wheels.
9: Yeah.
8: I just remember when the show first hit. We were just like, this is the show we didn't know we needed. I mean, we all loved it. We were all texting each other.
9: That's really neat. Yeah.
1: So you've had this incredible career high over the last couple of years, but personally, you've been going through a pretty big health scare, but also this kind of reckoning. Will you tell us what happened?
9: Yes. So in January of 2025, my dad found lumps under his arm and went to the doctor, and they turned out to be, turned out to be metastatic carcinomas, and they couldn't find where the primary cancer in his body was. So they gave him a panel of hereditary genetic testing to try and figure it out. It turned out that he was BRCA1 positive. Most people know it as BRCA.
1: Yeah. Okay.
9: And I got tested shortly thereafter. And when I was in the doctor's office, she was like, you have 50% chance of having it. Let's see what happens.
1: Yeah.
9: I just went for a routine mammogram and mentioned it when I was there. Oh, my dad has the BRCA one. And they sort of, their energy changes a little bit. And they're like, you know what? Maybe don't leave today without being tested.
1: Wow.
9: So you're like, oh, this is serious. Okay.
1: Wow.
9: So I get tested that day. This is like June of last year because I waited till we wrapped. And I find out that I am BRCA1 positive. Mm. And I met with a genetic counselor, and it turned out that I had an 85% chance of getting breast cancer. Mm. So what's crazy is when you get a diagnosis like this, you don't know your options. It's like someone giving you a single nail and being like, build the house, there's a field.
1: Yeah.
9: You're like, huh? And so I said, okay, let me put on my big girl pants, and I'm just doing this. And so then I had to find a whole medical team, and I love who I landed on. And December 1st, 2025, I got straight to reconstruction, double mastectomy.
1: Oh my gosh. Well, you did what you needed to do. And now I know you are partnering.
9: Oh, it's the best.
1: To really talk about why all women need to pay attention to genetic testing.
9: So I am partnering with Myriad, which is actually the company that discovered the BRCA1 and 2 genetic mutation.
1: Isn't that amazing?
9: Because we are both out here waving our flags to tell people, go to learnmyrisk.com and find out if hereditary genetic testing is right for you.
8: How would you, if your father wouldn't have mentioned it, and we have other people that we've worked with who have talked about this.
9: I'll tell you.
8: If their father didn't mention it or didn't know, you wouldn't know.
9: So many hundreds of things had to happen to line it up exactly for me to be able to have this information. But they say that the three things you should look out for are rare, young, and multiple. So if there's a rare cancer in your family, like with my dad, it was male breast cancer.
3: Yeah.
9: Ovarian, pancreatic, right? So if it's rare, young, if someone in your family had cancer really young, or multiple, my grandma, my cousin, my this, my that, those are the people that are really make the most sense
1: to go to ahead and get tested.
9: The cancer.
1: And what's the worst case? It could come back and it could say,
9: the worst case, the literal worst case, best case.
1: Yeah.
9: Is you spit, by the way, literally as easy as spitting in a tube.
1: Yeah.
9: And the fourth, the sort of predeterminer, I guess. I'm not a scientist. That's probably not a word.
1: Predeterminer.
9: I got it. Predeterminer. I'm saying it wrong. The fourth one is if you're Ashkenazi Jewish.
1: Oh,
9: because as rare as BRCA, the BRCA gene, is, 1 in 40 Ashkenazi Jews. And I am now, unfortunately, encyclopedic on a topic I wish I never had to learn about. But, like, we're out here.
1: But and
9: I
1: you're just, here.
9: I tried to get miniature flags, a miniature Navy flag, to match my outfit to come in time. So I could be like, I'm literally out here. Go to learnmyrisk.com to find out if hereditary cancer testing is right for you. Do it.
1: Yeah.
9: I'm sweating as much as I did when I
8: No, but it takes, sometimes it takes somebody like you to say, you know what? If she did it, let me just go do
1: it. Exactly.
8: Sometimes we hear physicians say it all the time. We hear the experts say it all the time. But then you come in lovely. We love watching you. And you're just so relatable. And we're like, you know what? She
1: Let's
8: did it.
1: Do it.
8: I'm going to do it. So thank
1: you. Jackie, we adore really you.
9: I love you guys.
1: We're so
9: thank
1: happy
9: you for letting me share this.
8: Absolutely.
9: Thank you. Thank you, guys. I love you.
8: And we're having a party for your parents.
1: Yeah.
9: Bella and Al, invite all your friends.
8: Yes. Can we send them mugs?
9: They would. My mother would scream.
1: Would she like this mug?
9: And she would only serve out of it. Oh, those are my Jen and Chanel mugs.
8: I love it. I love it. Well, speaking of moms, up next we have a mother-daughter workout. First of all, from the Queens, Denise and Katie Austin.
1: They are going to show us some easy exercises we can do anywhere, at any age, any
8: even
1: time.
8: Pregnant.
9: Nobody right asked this. Me to do that.
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0: you want to do is use your leg muscles in order to warm the body up. The larger muscles that you use in your body warms you up a little quicker. So let's reach to the side. Really feel it. I hope you're out there doing a little.
1: Mid-century.
2: Yeah, we've decided the furniture's still chic.
1: Yeah.
2: And you're forever chic. You're forever chic. I don't know about the lid top, but you know it's probably back.
1: It probably is. Oh,
2: that was fitness icon Denise Austin. That was on the Today Show more than four decades ago as our official Today fitness expert. Well, let me brag on her for just a bit. Denise has sold 24 million fitness videos all over the world and has now passed that passion on to her beautiful daughter, Katie Austin.
1: It's so great. The mother-daughter duo have more than 2 million followers who tune into their
2: workouts.
1: Look
2: at how the couch has changed.
1: And their wellness. Yeah, and actually your outfits have changed on these videos. And they're here to show us three quick and easy moves you can do at any time, any age, any place, any couch, any stage, whatever it is.
2: Yeah.
1: Yes, can we
2: congratulations.
1: Say, congrats
3: you
1: for two things. You're in town because you were in Sports Illustrated.
3: Yes. Year six, which is crazy.
1: Oh, my
3: gosh. It's such an honor to be back for the sixth year in a row.
2: Oh, my God, gorgeous.
3: And I actually shot pregnant this year. Which
2: you were pregnant in that picture?
3: I was.
2: That is. That
1: nobody
2: is
1: would
2: pregnant.
1: Know. Nobody would know.
2: Look at
3: except
2: that.
3: Me because I was horribly sick.
1: Oh, no. But you look gorgeous. How do you prepare
3: you.
1: For I mean, when you're pregnant,
3: oh, goodness.
1: It may be different.
3: When I prepared this year, I was probably eating 3,000-4,000 calories a day.
1: Yeah.
2: Oh, my gosh.
1: Yeah.
3: Honestly, usually every year I just add in, you know, a little 20-minute extra of a walk or a workout and feeling good. So this year, if I just did 10 minutes, that was good enough.
1: Yes, oh, exactly. Yeah.
2: You two walked the Sports Illustrated. I think this is so cool. They did the swimsuit runway together in 2022. Look at this.
3: Look at my mom.
2: Look at the joy.
4: 65 years old.
2: Girl.
1: Amazing.
3: And she's tried and true. I mean, she's all natural. I have huge shoes to fill,
4: still got
3: for
4: the
3: sure.
4: ring.
3: But such an inspiration to walk with my mom, you know, to be her, be in my world when I feel like I've just been my whole life in her world and following her shoes. Mm-hmm. It was really special to walk
1: so
3: hand
1: sweet.
3: In hand down that runway together.
1: How beautiful.
2: I love that. Well, we're inspired. Okay. So whatever moves you tell us to do, we're doing.
1: You said these are three sort of simple moves that help sustain
3: simple.
1: Strength, yes. Which I've become very in with Holly Arbaugh.
4: And women over 50 really need it too. Muscles work miracles on your metabolism.
2: Okay.
4: They are what keep you young.
1: So tell us, let's start with the core.
4: We all need to do the core.
2: Okay.
4: So we're going to first start with a standing core move. This is really tightening up
2: let's
4: your
2: do
4: abs.
2: It.
4: Look at when you're keeping your elbows back. It actually gives you extension in your spine and helps your back. Your back is
2: how many
4: lifeline.
2: Times do I do
4: a
2: this?
4: Minute.
2: Oh,
4: minute.
2: For a minute.
4: Every day.
2: A minute.
4: And tighten up that core.
2: Okay.
4: Also, this is great for Katie. She doesn't have to get down on the
1: you're
4: floor.
1: You're not supposed to lay on your back.
4: On your back.
2: And it still tones.
4: Yes.
2: Like sit-ups would, maybe, in
4: yes.
2: some ways?
4: And pull in your tummy. Really feel like you're tightening up the abs.
2: Okay.
4: Almost like a corset. Tight,
2: okay.
4: Tight.
2: Okay.
4: We're going
2: to do our legs
4: and
2: now?
4: As you extend it, you really feel good. Okay.
3: Definitely helps
2: our legs.
3: Posture as well.
2: Yeah.
3: Now,
2: okay.
3: I love this next one because it's a squat, but my mom loves to make it fun, so she calls it
4: a butt tap.
3: Okay.
4: Okay. So this is what we're going to do. We're just going to tap your butt and lift back up.
2: Oh, wait.
4: Tap your
2: let me
4: butt
2: get
4: and
2: my
4: squeeze.
2: Shoes.
1: Oh, no.
2: I'm like on my heels.
4: Yes. Come on, Chanel.
2: I got it.
3: You did heels.
2: I know. I've got like huge heels.
4: You can do it. Thank you. That's awesome. So squeeze the buttocks on the way up.
2: Can we do this for a minute as well?
4: Yes. Tighten up that tushy. Come on. Squeeze.
2: It actually feels good.
1: Today
4: because if you don't squeeze it, no one else will.
2: Hey. I like that.
3: Iconic line she said for years.
1: If you don't squeeze it, nobody else will.
2: That's hilarious.
4: Right from behind. This is a really good one to strengthen your muscles of your thighs, your hips, and your tushy.
2: All
1: okay.
2: that.
1: And that's important for a lot of like structural
2: all
1: stuff.
2: The things.
4: And to get in and out of the car,
1: yeah,
4: all the bed, things. Off the chair.
2: Okay, can we do our arms really quick?
4: Okay,
2: arms.
4: We all need beautiful looking arms.
2: Yes, we do.
4: And we need to be strong. 640 muscles of the body. Mm. So I love this one exercise. It's for your upper back.
2: Okay.
4: No more bra overhead.
2: Yeah,
4: and what
2: man.
4: What you're going to do is do a row and release. So now you're balanced. A lot of women my age, I'm 69, but we need a little more extra balance and support of our abs.
2: Mm-hmm.
4: So tighten up your abs as you do this and bring the elbow up. Yes, squeeze the shoulder blades behind.
2: Squeeze.
4: Yes. And then at the very top, you could add a little tricep toner too.
2: This way.
4: No more underarm flab. No
1: why
4: more
1: do I have
4: flab.
1: Both of them in
2: I know. I was like, I had to separate
1: what
2: them.
1: What am I doing?
2: Because we were watching you. That's
1: I'm
2: why.
1: Denise does.
2: That was so
1: thank
2: great,
1: you,
2: guys.
1: Denise.
2: Thank you for being such such a beautiful example.
1: Yeah.
2: Like a fitness and just beautiful human.
4: Yeah, y'all are so
1: truly.
4: Cute.
1: Thank y'all so much.
2: Truly. 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
4: Ooh, hi, Chris.
10: It's music.
4: Okay, we always need to know from you what we should be watching. The first thing is a new show on Netflix. It's called Nemesis.
10: Yes, it's called Nemesis. It comes from the queen of stars, formerly of stars, Courtney Kemp, who created the Power Universe about 12 years ago. This is her first Netflix series, and it stars Elon Noel. Hmm. Folks might remember him from Insecure. He was Daniel in Insecure.
4: Yes.
10: Also alongside Matthew Law, Gabrielle Dennis, Cleopatra Coleman. Shout out to this cast. They are kind of newcomers, but so, so talented. Ooh. It's about an upscale kind of cat and mouse game with this LAPD detective in this heist. This guy doing all these heists. It's really incredible. People are calling this show kind of like the hot thing to watch.
2: First of all, they're beautiful.
4: Yeah,
2: humans.
4: Seriously.
2: Is it out now?
10: It's out right now.
2: Okay,
10: all nine
2: perfect.
10: Episodes.
4: It looks great.
2: Something
4: Thank
2: to do
4: you.
2: This weekend. All right, next you have this adaptation of a popular romance novel, Off Campus.
10: This is for the YA audience that loves like book adaptations. It's called Off
4: Campus. It's another hockey romance.
10: I'm calling
4: We've
10: it kind of like
4: one of those.
10: It's like She's All That meets Heated Rivalry.
2: Oh,
10: it's about
2: wow.
10: this girl named Hannah who works, you know, in this hockey arena. She's a music major and kind of falls for this guy who is the star hockey player.
4: But is it YA, like, for like 13, 14-year-olds?
10: No, it's a little bit older. They're in college, so
4: YA
10: college
4: is
10: things.
4: Young adults. That's young. This is more like, this has a little bit
10: more. This is
4: more
10: like college age. They're in college. College things are happening, okay? And there's four part for the book series, and there's a second season already greenlit. So you might see more of this, yes.
4: Okay. Great. Okay, there's a new movie out. Today, I think.
10: Yes,
4: it is called In the Gray. Tell us about it.
10: This is Jake Gyllenhaal, who we love on the big screen, right? Okay, he stars in this kind of like action thriller directed and written by Guy Ritchie. And they collabed a few years ago for a movie called The Covenant. But it's about this these secret operatives who are hired to go on a mission to retrieve billions of dollars stolen by a tyrant. So Henry Cavill's in this. Also Asa Gonzalez.
4: Yeah, she was on the show for it this week. Yeah.
10: Yes. But also Jake and Guy, they collaborated a few years ago. And I feel like this is the pairing that we
2: That's great.
10: Hollywood
2: Can't
10: now.
2: Wait to see that. Next up is a new thriller, Is God Is?
10: Yes. You guys, I've seen this already. It is unlike anything that you will see in theaters.
2: Wait, look at that.
10: Stars,
2: what is happening?
10: It stars Sterling K. Brown, Vivica A. Fox, Janelle Monáe, Erica Alexander. I can't tell you a whole lot of what happens without giving it away, but basically these twin sisters go on this revenge mission to track down their father.
2: Oh, I heard
10: revenge.
2: About this.
10: Yes.
2: A friend of mine just went to the premiere here in New York.
10: It's so good. It's Sterling K. Brown unlike you've ever seen him before. Kind of in many ways a big gamble. He's playing a villain. But it's incredible. And the director of this movie, Alicia Harris, first time writer and director, her first feature film, and when I tell you, you will be hearing her name more you will be hearing her name.
2: Whoa. Brilliant.
11: Okay, and it's scary.
10: It's scary, but it's a comedy, too. So it's like a dark comedy. It kind of puts you in a mind like how Quentin Tarantino takes you to dark places and you kind of laugh. That happens.
2: And breaks
10: in
2: this. The tension a little bit.
10: Yes, and it's a short film, only 94 minutes.
2: Wow. Okay, I appreciate that.
11: Well, thank you so much.
2: These are good. We've got a lot to watch.
11: We really do. Thank you so much.
10: Of course.
11: Coming up next, we're kicking off some Friday fun with a game of Higher or Lower right after this.
2: All right.
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11: All right, you know, we like to end the week with some fun, so we wanted to play one of our classic games.
2: Higher or lower? So here to host is our producer, Sean.
11: Okay, hi, Sean.
12: Hello. Here's how it works. As always, I will ask one of you a question with a numerical answer. Put your best guess on the whiteboard in front of you before I ask your competitor if they think the correct answer is actually higher or lower.
2: Okay.
12: So if we're ready, let's play.
2: Let's do it.
12: Higher or lower.
2: Right.
12: Jenna, you're up first.
11: Okay.
12: This week, we had Tiffany Haddish with us to celebrate her being in this year's Sports Illustrated swimsuit issue. But in what year was the very first Sports Illustrated swimsuit issue published? You said 1970.
2: Okay.
12: Do you think the correct answer is higher?
2: I think
12: or
2: it's
12: lower?
2: Higher because I don't think it's 74.
12: The correct answer is 1964.
2: Oh!
12: Jenna gets the point.
2: We've been strutting our stuff for some decades.
11: Okay.
12: All right, Chanel.
2: Yeah.
12: Tomorrow, you might want to know, is Janet Jackson's 60th birthday.
2: Happy birthday, Janet. I love you.
12: Well, how many Grammy Awards has Janet won throughout her career?
2: Ooh, Grammys. Just Grammys?
12: Just Grammys of any kind. How many Grammys has this queen of pop won? You say 12. Jenna.
11: I think she's won. Could it be more or less?
12: That's the game.
11: I don't know why. I'm going to say
2: lower.
11: Fewer.
12: The correct answer is 5 Grammys.
2: Well, I love you, Janet. You deserve 12.
12: She absolutely deserves 12.
11: She deserves more than 5.
2: That's a lot of Grammys. Well, I was thinking like maybe there's stuff behind the scenes. Who knows?
11: I know.
12: Jenna, it was announced this week that Queen Latifah will be a coach on the next season of The Voice.
2: That's great.
12: But up until now, how many coaches have been on The Voice since it debuted in the year 2011?
11: May I ask a qualifying question?
2: No.
12: We'll see.
11: Pretend Kelly Clarkson's been on a multiple. We just count her as one, correct?
12: Correct.
11: Okay.
12: How many individual artists have served as coach?
2: Oh, my gosh. She's actually really thinking this through.
11: I am.
2: She did the ear tuck and everything.
12: We're back to beautiful minding.
2: Yeah.
11: I think.
2: Beautiful minding. That's hilarious.
12: Oh, she's writing a smiley face. 20. Chanel, higher or lower than 20 coaches on The Voice in its 15-year run? Lower. The correct answer is 24.
2: Oh, my gosh. I kept trying to think like 7 times 4 or like, yeah. You know, I was trying to, yeah, okay, fine. Okay, I'm going to stick the landing. Let's do it, Sean.
11: John Legend.
2: Okay.
12: Ariana Grande just announced a new album coming out this summer.
2: All right, love you, Ariana.
12: In the midst of her world tour. Mm-hmm. It'll be a summer of Ariana Grande. Start growing out your ponytail now. Mm-hmm. How many Instagram followers does Ariana Grande have?
2: Oof.
12: Chanel says 115 million. Jenna, higher or lower than 115 million?
11: Do you know?
2: I just snorted.
11: That seems like a lot, but
12: it does.
11: So I'm going to say lower, but I have no idea.
2: I don't either.
12: Guess what? Ariana Grande has 363 million Instagram followers.
2: It's a lot. You know, you have to think globally, I guess.
11: Yeah.
12: That's like every American.
2: That's like...
12: Jenna. Wedding season is in full swing. According to The Knot, how many wedding guests is the average number of wedding guests for American weddings this past
2: year? Oh, okay. That's a good question.
12: Thank you so much, Cheryl. I do them myself.
2: Dang, that's what I was going to say.
12: Jenna says 150 wedding guests.
2: Shoot, I was going to say that, so I guess I'll go 125.
12: The correct answer, 117.
11: Oh, good. You're coming back.
2: I'm coming back, but I can see that. I mean, that's about right. Okay.
12: This could tie it up.
2: Yeah.
12: Or
2: Jenna like looking for scoreboards.
12: Chanel, today is National Pizza Party Day, so can we bring out a pizza?
2: Oh, yay. You? Is this edible for real?
12: Yes, it is.
2: Great.
12: Now, listen, this is a pepperoni pizza.
2: Okay.
12: I'm going to open this pepperoni pizza box for 2 seconds.
2: An isosceles triangle.
12: Nope. You have to tell me how many slices of pepperoni are on this pizza. I will show you it for 2 seconds.
2: Am I taking the SAT?
11: Wait, we both have to look.
12: You both have to look. So ready?
2: Uh-huh.
11: Two.
12: One, two. Chanel.
2: How many pieces are there?
12: How many slices of pepperoni? Are on that pizza.
2: Why are you looking at me like
11: slices
2: that?
11: Slices of pepperoni because you looked. No,
12: slices of pepperoni. Like individual.
11: Oh, pepperoni pieces.
12: Yes.
2: Oh, there were 7 pieces of pizza.
12: No,
11: pizza is
2: easy. Let me tell you, I was like this. I got this.
11: That's why I was looking at you like that. Because I knew you.
2: Shoot. 7 pieces times probably 4.
12: No, pizzas
2: four
12: are famously 8 pieces of pizza. I'll give you that.
2: Most. I've never heard that.
12: All right, Chanel says 28 slices of pepperoni. Jenna, is it higher or lower than 28 slices of pepperoni?
11: Higher.
12: You'd be correct. There was 140 slices of pepperoni.
2: Oh, I didn't see they were so tiny.
12: And Jenna, you've won, so you've won this pizza.
11: I'm sure with you.
2: Thank you. We'll be right back after this.
12: You sure will.
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2: 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Actress and singer Mandy Moore and our good friend Brooke Shields.
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4: 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They're people that are in the family. 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
6: They're allowing us into their homes every morning.
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6: 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We get excited. We feed off that energy.
4: They're the reason we get up in the morning. It's the excitement of being part of something that's bigger than you.
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4: We are with one of the biggest stars on the planet. Thank you.
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7: Everything and everyone you're talking about. Only on Today.
6: It's 8 o'clock on Today. Coming up, historic summit. President Trump on his way home after that high-stakes trip to China.
9: This has been an incredible visit. Great for both countries.
6: Coming up, a look at what was accomplished and where the relationship between the world's largest economies goes from here. Then, traffic stop. A massive sinkhole swallows part of a car along one of the nation's busiest highways just before rush hour.
10: I was surprised that it's that large.
6: What caused it? 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Then, home run. We tag along with the CEO of Zillow for a look at how house hunting has gone viral, along with some tips on how to buy and sell your next home in this tough market. All that, plus the stars of Off Campus inside Studio 1A.
11: Whoa, easy.
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0: And we are back, 8:14 now, with our NBC News series, Business in America. This is where we meet some of the nation's leading CEOs, and we do it on their turf.
1: That's right. And this morning, the head of Zillow is sharing his secrets and strategies when it comes to one of the toughest industries right now, and that's the real estate market.
2: NBC's chief business correspondent, Christine Rummans, caught up with him. This is going to be a good one.
3: I know. How many times have you been on Zillow today?
2: Many.
3: Right? It is a household name now, more than 200 million monthly users, transforming the traditional real estate formula, putting the power in the hands of buyers and sellers. I went on a house hunting drive with the CEO, Jeremy Waxman, and learned how Zillow is navigating today's challenging market.
4: Take a left and then an immediate right.
5: It's not every day your chief navigator is the chief executive officer of one of the biggest real estate platforms in the country.
6: Careful crossing
7: here.
6: Look
7: at this little sweet little place on the corner.
5: But that's what I did with Zillow CEO Jeremy Waxman, checking out homes during another tough spring housing season for Americans.
3: How are you feeling about the spring selling season? Or what is the Zillow data telling you?
4: The Zillow data says that this is going to be a challenging year in the housing market, maybe a little bit better than last year.
5: The typical age of a first-time homebuyer is now 40 years old, a record high. Home prices have never been more expensive this time of year. And there simply aren't enough homes for sale, and mortgage rates have doubled in the past 5 years. But one promising trend, Zillow says people can afford a little more this year.
4: The reason the affordability picture is getting better is as income growth outpaces home price growth, that narrows how unaffordable things are for people. And so the longer that happens, the more the market will slowly get back into balance.
3: You navigate, I'll drive.
4: Okay.
5: Waxman, using Zillow's data, showed us some of the features that make homes marketable today. First, character sells.
3: Some cedar shakes, bright green door.
6: If you look at the photos on Zillow, you see, kind of unique features, right? So exposed beams and a big fireplace.
5: Zillow says exposed beams can add 0.3% to a home's price. A fireplace, another 0.8%.
6: Turnkey is really in demand right now.
5: Second, Waxman says with affordability top of mind, buyers don't want to have to pay to also renovate, making turnkey homes more appealing.
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3: Oh.
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9: Then you need Zillow.
5: Sparking an SNL spoof, even the HGTV show Zillow Gone Wild.
10: I'm Andrea.
11: And I'm Michael.
10: And this is our home from the future.
5: Phrases like Zillow surfing becoming a regular part of real estate lingo.
4: Zillow exploded overnight just by putting Zestimates on the web, giving people a chance to say, well, what might this house be worth?
5: Zestimate is the site's tool that assesses a home's market value. It's not perfect, of course, with some critics arguing it could undervalue or overvalue a home. Zillow saying Zestimates have gotten more accurate with time, but we've always been clear that no algorithm replaces a local agent or a formal appraisal.
12: Hey, honey, what do you think of this house?
5: Zillow is not alone. Other sites like Redfin and Realtor.com also give users access to the real estate data traditionally reserved for agents like price comps.
3: What do you say to the agents who are like, wait a minute, you know, Zillow is just too big, too much of a behemoth, and it's eating into my job?
4: Yeah, I mean, technology comes regardless of whether it's Zillow or not. And our job is to help give agents the technology to keep up and become technology enabled for buyers and sellers.
5: As for what could turn around the housing market, Waxman says the key is putting more money in buyers' pockets.
6: A little bit of relief in mortgage rates, a little bit of relief in incomes rising, but over time, the affordability picture is only going to get better when incomes catch up to home prices.
3: Okay, so look, the housing market is not back to normal yet. In healthy times, about 6 million people buy a house every year. Mm. Waxman says it's more like 4 million today, made more difficult by mortgage rates rising again near 6.5%. 6% right now, the highest in 6 weeks. Now, if you're not ready to buy right now, you can still get ready, right? Pay down high interest debt, be mindful of your credit score, keep saving for the down payment in a high yield savings account, and consider down payment assistance programs. They can put, you can put down as little as 3 to 5% down. So, you know, you can keep working toward it, but it's basically the people who are buying a house right now need to move.
0: Yeah.
3: Don't
0: right.
3: want to move, need right. to move. So that's kind of where we are.
1: We're
3: right
1: trending
3: now.
1: North, it sounds like.
3: Yeah, challenging, but stabilizing, right. getting a little bit better. So that's, I'll take it. It's been a tough few
2: but
3: years.
2: It's funny to hear how they know people are going on there as a fantasy as opposed to
3: it's amazing.
0: Aspirations.
3: Yes. And you said a lot of people, they go on vacation and then they're looking around where they're on vacation, yeah. like seeing what the real estate is like around there.
1: The
3: it just opens up all this information and some dreaming, I think.
2: Some dreaming.
0: Yeah. No, they've changed the game for sure. Yeah. That was fascinating.
2: Thank you, Christine.
3: You're
2: and
3: welcome.
2: By the way, you can watch an extended conversation with Zillow CEO and the NBC News subscription platform. You scan that QR code to download the app and subscribe to all of that.
0: All right. You don't have to subscribe to a forecast, though. Mr. Roker joining us now from Colonial Williamsburg.
9: That's right. This is quality TV. It's live. It's in color and it's got sound. Yeah, baby. That's what we like. Right? Yeah.
11: Okay.
9: All right. Let's show you what we've got going on as far as your weather for today. We're looking at cool, damp weather in the Northeast. Severe storms, central plains, a fire risk down through central and western Texas. A lot of sunshine out west. Few showers in the Pacific Northwest. That's what's going on around the country. Here's what's happening.
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9: And that is your latest weather. Well, now to the reason why we are here in beautiful Williamsburg, Virginia. Unfortunately, Craig couldn't be with us, so we went to the top. We got Mr. Yes. Patton Oswalt. A proud William and Mary alum. Graduation is today. So we're going to have an incredible time exploring the area with this guy. Big thanks to our sponsor, Visit Williamsburg.
19: Williamsburg. You know, it's a vacation place. It's a field trip destination for so many people. And you really feel like you traveled back in time here. You've got the historic buildings, yep. the interpreters who bring notable names like George Washington and Thomas Jefferson back to life. In fact, those colonial celebrities will be joining us in our third hour.
9: That's right. And we're so thrilled. We're going to talk to you, Pat. You got this great new special that's going to be coming up on YouTube.
20: Yeah, on June 9th.
9: That's right. And we've got some college photos
20: Ooh,
9: of you.
20: We've yeah.
19: Are you aware of that?
20: I hope you like mullets.
9: Who doesn't?
20: Yeah.
9: And speaking of college, we have to celebrate William and Mary's class of 2026. Getting their diplomas today. Craig?
0: William & Mary is a great school. Congrats to the graduates.
20: Congrats.
0: One of the things I always miss about hanging out with you and Dylan is the buddy up. We didn't get to buddy up this time, but I understand, Patton, that you were able to buddy up with them around your old stomping grounds.
20: Let me tell you something, man. I went to college at William & Mary, graduated in 91. I'm 89 years old. And I was able to take Dylan and Al all around the area. I showed him the whole triangle. We did printmaking. We did glass blowing.
19: Because that's what you did in college, right?
20: That is exactly. That's how I got through college. I was making glass mugs for the faculty. Oh my God, it's early. Listen, we also talked to.
19: We also ate bread.
20: What? Oh yeah. Well, listen.
9: Look at that bread.
20: I showed him the most important thing in Williamsburg, a very, very special treat at the cheese shop. Bread ends and dip. And any William & Mary graduate will let you know that is what fuels you through finals.
9: That's right. And the bread and the dip had nothing to do with like a Saturday night hangover or anything like that, right?
20: Oh, sorry. House. We called it dip in my day. I know it's called house.
9: Now you are sounding old.
20: Yeah,
9: Back in my day.
20: In my day, we dreamed of calling it house. It's now, yes, it's bread ends and house. We called it bread ends and dip. It is maybe one of the greatest things. It's like bread ends and house and then the Declaration of Independence.
9: Yeah.
20: And
9: who can tell?
20: Yeah. Exactly.
9: 50-50.
20: Exactly.
9: And by the way, Craig and Laura and Carson, get ready because, as you all know, our friend Dylan loves a mascot.
11: Oh, boy.
9: We have
19: so many mascots here.
9: We have not just Reveille. We got not just Reveille, but we've got Shortstack, the pancake man, because this is the pancake capital of the world. It's all coming up on the third hour of today here at Colonial Williams.
21: She actually does not like mascots.
11: No,
21: it's not a joke.
11: It's going to be fun to watch. It's going to be fun to watch how uncomfortable she is. Coming up, third hour of today, straight from Williamsburg, Virginia.
21: But first in this half hour, we have a new hit show to talk about. The stars of Prime Video's Off Campus. They're here. They're going to talk to Craig in just a moment. But first, this is Today on NBC.
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11: And welcome back. So, I mean, if it seems like hockey is having a moment, well, that's because it is. The Stanley Cup playoffs are well underway. Both the U.S. men's and women's teams won gold at the Winter Olympics, not to mention the pop culture sensation of heated rivalry. And now hockey is at the center of another new show. It's called Off Campus. It's based on the wildly popular best-selling book series, and it follows two college students, Garrett, the star player, and Hannah, a singer-songwriter who came up with the plan to catch the eye of Hannah's crush.
27: Hey, this is why this is perfect. You're not interested in me, and I'm not interested in a relationship.
28: So this arrangement is mutually beneficial.
27: Purely transactional. So?
28: Deal.
11: Wow. Can't imagine how that plays out. The stars of Off Campus are here this morning. Ella, Bryant, Belmont, Camille. I mean, I was just telling you, I watched the first episode. It's morning television, so there are a lot of clips we can't play.
1: It's
11: steamy. It's quite steamy. And for shows like this to work, there has to be legit chemistry.
3: Mm-hmm. Yeah.
11: And we've got a picture of the two of you at your very first, I guess this is what they call like a chemistry test.
3: Uh-huh. Yep. Oh, yeah, there we are.
11: Wow. That's a, that is, wow. That was the first time you met, huh?
3: That was moments after we met.
1: We finished that take and he just went, I'm Belle, by the way.
11: What were the initial impressions of each other?
1: Thought it was awesome. I think if the scene felt really genuine and real. It was a very intense day. It was like 20 different actors, 28.
3: Yeah, there were a ton of actors there.
1: Yeah.
3: But, I mean, when we got in there, it was... It was readily apparent to us that something special was going on.
11: You just knew.
3: Yeah.
11: Just clicked.
1: Sweet. Yeah, it was awesome.
11: And so for the series, you both had to learn somewhat new skills.
3: Mm. Yeah.
11: You had to learn how to play hockey.
3: I had never been on skates once in my life before this show. And they asked me to send in a video of my skills. And I said, actually, no, that's not going to benefit me at all. So after I booked Garrett, went to work learning how to skate, and it was an uphill battle, but I made some good progress on it. I can play pretty good now. I'm actually incredibly fast.
11: Really? Are you incredibly fast?
3: Yeah.
11: That would be why they had a stunt double for the Rangers. Actually playing you on the ice.
3: I didn't say that I was good at stopping. I just said that I was fast. Vinny, who's my stunt double, who, like you said, plays on the Rangers, is an incredible hockey player, and shout out to Vinny. Thank God for him. I mean, he made me look good out there.
11: Mm-hmm. And this is your first time here. This is not your first time here.
1: No.
11: In fact, we went back into our archives. I believe we have a picture of Ella.
3: Oh, my God.
11: There's baby Ella.
1: That's so cute.
11: That's got to be every bit of 18 years ago. You were right outside on the plaza.
1: Yes. No, right there. I was born in New York, so it's really fun to be back here. But yeah, I grew up in London, hence the
11: I was going to say, that's not a Brooklyn accent.
1: No, it's not. No.
11: But you had to learn to sing for the series.
1: Yeah, I did. And to play guitar and piano. I had an amazing music teacher, Michael, who had so much patience with me and was so kind with his time. And yeah, it was so fun. I feel like so grateful for that opportunity for sure.
11: Who got more out of their? Who got more out of learning? Like, was it the singing or the hockey?
3: Maybe. You're incredible
1: thank
3: in the
1: you.
3: Show.
1: Well, thank you very much.
3: I think you showed up with a level of talent that was a little further along in the process than I had.
1: I played guitar before, like a few times.
11: Okay, so you were farther ahead than he was.
1: Yeah.
11: We spent a lot of time over the last few months here on the show talking about hockey romances. Mm-hmm. There was that little show called Heated Rivalry.
3: That's right.
11: Was there any cross-pollination? Have you ever met either one of those guys?
1: Yeah,
3: we met him at a party this winter, actually.
1: Mm-hmm. Yeah.
3: And it was really cool to be in the same room as them and chat with them about their experience and ours. Yeah, there we are. They're great. Yeah, I love those boys. I'm really so stoked for them.
1: Yeah, we're huge fans.
11: Yeah. They give you any tips?
3: Yeah, a little bit.
1: Yeah, enjoy it.
3: Yeah.
1: Have fun.
3: Okay.
1: Yeah.
11: What, you just mentioned season 2.
1: Yes.
3: Yeah.
11: Already starting to shoot next week.
3: We'll be there in a few days.
1: Yeah.
3: Yeah.
11: Have we seen scripts yet?
1: I've got two in my inbox that I have yet to read because of the press tour, but I
11: sounds like you're
1: home.
11: Taking it seriously. Yes.
1: Hopefully no one's watching. Yeah. No.
11: What do you think it is about this series that people are going to enjoy so much? What is it about the story?
3: There's a lot to enjoy. I mean, if you show up for the see me scenes, that's what you're going to get. But like the hockey is fantastic in the show, the music, the friendships, the romance, the family.
11: Yeah.
3: There's some deeper themes that we explore in, I think, a really meaningful way. There's a lot for audiences to enjoy.
1: Yeah, absolutely.
11: Well, I got to let you guys get out of here because you got a big day.
3: I do.
11: You're hopping on a plane. You're throwing out the first pitch.
3: Today is, I can't even believe this day is happening to me right now. Yeah, I'm going to throw out the first pitch for the Chicago White Sox today. And they're playing the Cubs. It's the Crosstown Classic. I'm super excited.
11: But I understand there's a bit of a backstory.
3: Well, so the Cubs asked me to throw out the first pitch, and I was honored.
11: Yeah.
3: But my family's a Southside family, so I said, Cubs, thank you so much for considering me.
11: Yeah.
3: But I have to politely pass, and then

0: Kleinberg is from one of the most beloved brunch spots, but it won't matter. You're going to be able to make this delicious brioche French toast at home this weekend. And we're going to get to that.
1: Right.
0: But first, it's today on NBC.
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0: Hey guys, welcome back. This morning on Today Food, we're kicking off your weekend early with a special brunch. Lucky you. Wow. You know, for 25 years, Clinton Street Baking Company has been serving up some of New York's best loved brunch dishes. This morning, we're going to learn how to make all those secret things that they do there, like their brioche French toast, with chef and co-founder Neil Kleinberg. We're going to learn how to do it right here. Chef, just talking to you, you've been doing this for 25 years. You get the sense of love of what you do, and that's why it's probably so darn good.
1: We have a tagline at the restaurant called Made with Love and Butter, because you need the butter with the love. Otherwise,
0: people say, like, you got to cook with love, but it's only as good as like, you sell it.
1: Yeah, and it's only as good as the amount of butter and sugar.
0: You love
1: and
0: being
1: flour.
0: In your spot. You're packed for brunch. You're the spot in this city. How long? What came first, the baking part of it?
1: It's funny. It happened organically. We make the brioche. We started out just as a small little cafe, and then we started doing breakfast and then brunch and now dinner and now breakfast for dinner. And now we're celebrating 25 years.
0: Wow. Right.
1: I've been cooking for 50 years, but Clinton Street's been 25 years, and we're celebrating this year with amazing staff and all of our amazing food. And this brioche we make in-house.
0: Is this day old for the French toast?
1: This is one day old. Smell that.
0: Oh, it smells incredible.
1: And it's just really amazing, because this bread is perfect foil for, like, the dip and the bananas,
0: because
1: and the maple
0: the
1: syrup.
0: It'll suck it all the good
1: yes,
0: stuff.
1: Yes, but
0: right?
1: It's not like, you know, it's not like bad white bread you
0: right,
1: get in the supermarket.
0: Right. No, it's like Angel Food Cake.
1: Exactly. And the bread is made, like, with butter and eggs in it. So it's just really rich.
0: It's perfect for
1: and
0: this.
1: And it's really, really beautiful. It's a great vehicle for
0: you
1: that.
0: You said on, like, any given night, you could go in, you do breakfast for dinner, which I love that move.
1: Yes.
0: So you can get this great French toast, but then you can also have, like, an espresso martini with it, because you
1: yeah.
0: got a full bar.
1: You can get a burger,
0: how genius
1: fried
0: is that
1: chicken.
0: Dinner?
1: Yeah, it's
0: perfect.
1: Pretty amazing.
0: All right, so
1: I mean,
0: people at home, we got the day-old best bread you can find.
1: And we're going to make the batter.
0: All right, well, how do we do that?
1: Okay. We're going to crack some eggs.
0: Okay. Flat surface crack.
1: As they say in, you got to crack some eggs, right? Make some mistakes.
0: Why do you do it on the flat surface and not on the side of the bowl?
1: Because I'm just
0: a pro.
1: A crazy chef. And then we're going to add some sugar.
0: Okay, great.
1: Okay.
0: All of it?
1: Cinnamon.
0: Yep.
1: Vanilla. Smell that first.
0: That's the good stuff.
1: That's real vanilla.
0: That's the good stuff.
1: Okay, and then a little lemon.
0: We had Martha Stewart here the other day saying she had the good stuff. Both
1: really?
0: Of these?
1: One's lemon, one's orange.
0: Okay.
1: But also, if you don't have
0: citrus.
1: Extract,
0: this
1: is a little trick, Carson. You could do this.
0: Yeah, man.
1: Microplane, but right over the bowl, just like that.
0: Nice.
1: Go ahead. Do it.
0: Okay.
1: And then I'll whisk. And we're going to make the batter.
0: I'm hired.
1: And just, you can great smell the aroma, how beautiful that is, you know? And you get the eggs and the cinnamon and the sugar
0: you guys see
1: all
0: this?
1: The way
0: this is
1: around.
0: What cooking with love.
1: Yeah,
0: looks
1: and then
0: like.
1: tap that right out. And
0: there it
1: that.
0: All. Yeah, just
1: okay.
0: dropped out.
1: So that's great.
0: Drop it like it's hot. Drop it like it's hot.
1: Okay. So then what we're going to do?
0: We got our butter down.
1: We're going to dip the brioche in the batter, right?

0: Okay.
1: So the key is, go ahead and dip it, but 30 seconds, both sides.
0: Let it take it on, right?
1: Yeah, let it take it on, but not like saturated. And that, beautiful.
2: Oh, darn.
1: Okay,
2: right.
1: And then just hold it over. Hold it over the bowl.
0: Yeah.
1: And then, that's cool, right in the pan.
0: Boom.
2: Yeah. That's one way to do it.
0: Yeah, it's like, good. All right, great.
1: So we're going to do one more.
0: All right. You we only have a minute and a half, though.
1: Oh, okay.
0: We've
1: got to
0: keep it moving.
1: Okay,
0: no, you keep going. I'm going to do this one.
1: So while you're doing that.
0: The bananas are important.
1: Okay. While you're doing that, they cook on both sides, low and slow, so they get brown.
0: What, two, three minutes aside?
1: Yeah, and then the eggs in the middle get cooked, so you don't want them raw.
0: I'm on it, chef.
1: And then we're going to caramelize these bananas with some brown sugar. It's a little bit of brown sugar. And this is brings out all the nuances of, like, the bananas and the cinnamon and the sugar. And we're going to get it really nice and caramelized with some cinnamon sugar. Mm-hmm. Carson, this is a little trick in the restaurant. This is called highly seasoned. Watch. Highly seasoned.
0: Okay. Is that for better distribution?
1: From a pie. No.
0: Why?
1: It's a joke.
0: Oh, okay. Okay. It's not always a method to the madness. Sometimes it's just a good joke.
1: Exactly. All right, so we're going to caramelize that.
0: Beautiful.
1: And then we're going to add our bananas. And then we're going to kind of let them cook
0: like
1: the caramel.
0: I'll have a bite after. Guys, how is it? I mean, it's not fair, right?
3: It's so good.
1: So that caramelizes. And then you've got to do a little flip. You've got to coat them a little bit.
2: And then you're going to garnish. That's a little crunch there, too.
0: We put a little pecans on top there.
1: Yes, toast the pecans.
0: What do you got here?
1: Cinnamon sugar on the top.
0: Oh, look at that.
1: And then the key, and you could do this.
2: Highly seasoned.
1: You could do this. The maple butter brings everything together.
0: Love that.
1: So pour that over.
0: Yeah, you know.
1: Go ahead.
0: No, all right, I'll
1: right
0: do
1: over
0: it.
1: The top.
0: Guys, you're going to want to make this this weekend. Look at that.
2: Everywhere.
1: Wow.
2: Douse it in.
0: Bam. Stop by.
1: I love
0: everything
1: it.
0: You need to recreate this recipe is on our website, today.com/food. Or even better, if you're here in New York, just go to Clinton Street Baking Company and try the real deal. We're back in a moment. Thank you, chef. Appreciate you.
1: Perfect.
0: All right. But first, this is Today on NBC.
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5: 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They're in our family. When we go out there and we get to meet people and they say, I love you, you feel like family, I always say, that's how we feel.
6: 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We get excited.
5: 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The word that comes to mind is alive.
7: This is Today.
6: 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And you're like, whoa, it's a Studio 1A.
5: People who literally are up all night to bring this show to you. There's not a morning I walk in here that I don't pinch myself and think I get to be here.
2: Well, Dylan, we made it. We're in Colonial Williamsburg.
8: I feel like we also went back in time. Like we're in the 18th century.
2: Yeah.
8: But if Craig's not here, who's going to be our co-host?
9: Well, hello, fellow patriots.
8: Hello.
9: The town crier says you're in need of a co-host.
2: Well, indeed, Patton Oswalt. Thank you for joining us. Huh. And so, welcome.
9: Yes, welcome to my neck of the woods.
8: What do you say? Will you be our co-host?
9: It would be my pleasure.
2: All right, then. Hit it.
8: Why are we yelling?
2: From Williamsburg, Virginia, this is a special edition of the third hour of Today, Friday, May 15th, 2026. And good morning, everybody, and good morning to all of you. Welcome to the third hour of Today, live from Colonial Williamsburg, Virginia. I am Al, along with Dylan, and we are so excited to have a good friend with us, Grammy and Emmy award-winning comedian, actor, and William and Mary alum, Mr. Patton Oswalt, joining us as our co-host.
9: Thank you so
8: Welcome
9: much.
8: Welcome to our show.
9: Yeah, thanks for having me. Thanks for taking me out on the road with you guys.
2: Oh, this is
9: back
2: fun.
9: To my old stomping grounds.
2: This is great.
9: This rules.
2: It's already been a wonderful morning, and we want to give it up for the Colonial Williamsburg Fife and Drum Colonial Military Programs. William and Mary's graduating class of 2026. And, of course, their mascot, Reveille the Griffin.
9: There's Reveille.
2: Hey, bringing all that pomp and circumstance along with a warm welcome. And of course, we want to give a special thank you to our sponsor, Visit Williamsburg. Everybody's getting applause today.
3: Yeah.
4: I love it.
9: Shouting everybody out.
4: So right here, we are coming to you live from the Governor's Palace here at Colonial Williamsburg. It is one of the locations in Virginia's historic triangle, right alongside Jamestown and Yorktown. So it only seems fitting to be here in the birthplace of America as we celebrate America 250. We have such an incredible hour lined up for you this morning. We've convinced Patton to join us on a buddy up.
9: Yes, we did a buddy up.
4: And you survived?
9: We survived. We thrived.
7: Yes. Yes. As only a William and Mary graduate can.
9: Thank you.
4: What is this accent?
7: I don't know.
4: We're in America.
7: Well, we're in America, but we were in the birthplace when everybody had an accent. Anyway,
2: we're going to take you behind the area's rich black history and introduce you to some great small local businesses. Mm-hmm. And there is a reason why Dylan flipped me off this morning. That's because Williamsburg is called the pancake capital of the world, flipping all those flapjacks.
9: Yes, it is.
4: Williamsburg is also home to the country's second oldest university, and it is commencement weekend at William & Mary. Let's talk about the notable alumni. They include the founding fathers, George Washington and Thomas Jefferson, and entertainers like Glenn Close, Jon Stewart, and Patton Oswalt.
9: And comedian Michelle Wolfe, 2007 graduate. Another brilliant comedian.
4: So does this bring back memories for you?
9: Oh, my goodness, yes. This is very much right over there. The college president, Catherine Rowe, is right there with... Madam President, with some, I'm assuming, very hungover members of the 2020...
7: Don't talk about the president that way.
9: All right. This brings back a lot of memories. College here. I graduated in 1991. And this is coming back, brings a lot of sense memories.
2: And this was really the home of the start of your early stand-up career.
9: Yeah, I started the summer between freshman and sophomore year of college. I was doing a bunch of jobs because that's the first year the graduates know this, when you start realizing, oh, I better start figuring out what to do with my life. Like, this is not. So I did a bunch of different things, and I did open mics in Washington, D.C., and that just clicked, and then that was my life.
4: And now look at you now. You've got your 11th special
9: coming out. Yes, 11th special
4: coming out. Tell us
9: about it. It's called Tea and Scotch, coming out on YouTube Tuesday, June 9th. Although if you get the Gorilla Comedy Plus app, you can watch it now.
2: Here's a quick peek.
9: Oh, here we go. How was school today, sweetie? It's pretty good, dude. No, listen. No, wait. I'm not here to sell you weed, okay? I'm still... signing permission slips. We're not working the line together at Jersey Mike. So how about you call me dad and then put your headphones back on and let Phoebe Bridgers whisk you away?
2: Oh, yeah, that sounds like my life, right?
9: Yeah, that's my daughter. The first time my daughter ever called me dude, and which I reacted so badly to that, because that's you're aging when your kids are calling you dude, bro.
2: Yeah,
9: it's
4: my,
9: done,
4: bro. My kids are already calling me bro at 9.
9: They're, nine and they're calling
4: nine.
9: You bro.
2: That's okay. Yeah. We gotta nip that in the bud.
9: Yeah, you gotta stop that.
4: They're not doing it. They think it's
2: ironic.
4: Yes.
2: Yeah. All right. So speaking of fathers, joining us is one of our founding fathers. Here comes the general. General George Washington.
9: Yeah!
2: George Washington and First Lady Martha Washington.
4: The first Lady.
2: That's right, the first Lady. Anyway, welcome. So
10: thank
2: nice
10: you.
2: To have you here.
10: We're so happy to be here. And on behalf of Williamsburg and Colonial Williamsburg, the General and I wanted to present you an 18th century coffee pot made by our master tinsmith, Jenny Lynn.
2: Oh, this
4: Whoa.
2: Is
4: really cool.
2: Oh, and still warm.
4: Ooh.
9: Now, how did you two meet?
10: Oh, it was your very famous cute meat story.
9: Was it?
10: Yes, we were set up by friends.
9: There you go.
4: Very nice.
9: Perfect. Perfect rom-com.
4: You guys are celebrating with a birthday quilt, I hear?
11: We are. The 250th anniversary quilt is a project that's been going on for some time, where various volunteers are sending portions of the quilt. There's been 3,000 people who have already participated from all 50 states. The part of it that is already existing is on display at our visitor center, the Colonial Williamsburg Regional Visitor Center.
4: Well, we wanted to gift you guys Something that could be added to the quilt with our own John Hancock's on it?
9: Yes.
4: Yes.
2: That's right. Nice. John Hancock. See what you did there.
10: Thank you so much.
2: We appreciate it. Thank you so much.
10: It's our pleasure.
4: Thank you.
2: Madam First Lady, General, Mr. President, thank you so
10: Enjoy
2: much.
10: Enjoy your day.
2: All right. We will. We will.
9: Thank you.
2: How about that? We got Patton Oswalt and
4: George Washington.
2: George Washington.
9: The best.
2: Unbelievable.
9: Get the best.
2: All right. How about a declaration of fun facts? Today marks a big anniversary here in Virginia. It was 250 years ago today, on May 15, 1776, leaders at a pivotal meeting called the 5th Virginia Convention unanimously voted to break from Great Britain, helping set the stage for our Independence Day on July 4th. And at Williamsburg, also celebrating the anniversary with a reenactment of the historic event called the Flame of Revolution. Happening tonight.
4: That's amazing.
2: Yes.
9: Yeah.
4: All right. Well, now to a sweet fun fact. We're not too far from Jamestown, which became the first U.S. settlement, not just for people, but guys, European honeybees.
2: Oh.
4: They first arrived in Virginia with English settlers in 1622, which is fitting because we have some honey wine right here.
2: Oh.
4: Honey wine is actually the oldest fermented drink in the world. It's made with honey, water, and yeast.
2: So mead.
4: Yes, this is basically mead.
2: I mead me some of this.
4: The Silver Hand Meadery.
2: Have
4: you ever been to a meadery?
2: I've never been to a meadery. I've been to a meetup, but never a meadery.
9: Wow.
2: Fun fact number three. We are nuts about this next fun fact. Williamsburg famous peanut soup is one of the oldest dishes in America. Still being served today.
4: It's served in a mug?
9: Thank you.
2: Found on the menu at King's Arms Tavern, established in 1772, a regular gathering place for leaders like George Washington and Thomas Jefferson. Very nice.
9: Nothing more refreshing on a muggy summer day than a hot cup of peanut soup.
2: A mug of soup. And, of course, Virginia ham. And we've got Virginia ham biscuits right here from the Raleigh Tavern.
4: Have a biscuit.
9: Yeah, I'm going to have a...
4: We like to eat and drink.
9: You got that? Yeah, exactly.
2: How's one of those bad boys now?
9: Showbiz, baby. Hang on.
2: Fantastic.
4: Okay.
2: Okay, now as we're stuffing our mouths...
4: Yes.
2: Okay.
4: I think it's time to fire the cannon.
2: Oh, been waiting for this.
4: So what do you think? We should kick off this show with a bang?
2: Let's do it.
9: Go up.
3: Gunners, make ready. Give! Fire! Thirsty!
2: Wow. That's pretty cool.
4: That's awesome.
2: That's pretty cool.
4: I want to do that every morning.
2: My God. Oh, I think we just hit your rental car.
9: Oh, man.
2: Well, we're just getting started here in Williamsburg, Virginia. Up next, the three of us buddied up for an adventure all around town to experience life in the 18th century. We had some cheesy fun at one of Patton's favorite parts. Third Hour Today, we'll be right back.
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2: 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Our good buddy Patton Oswalt joining us as our special guest co-host. 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
4: Patton.
9: Good day, Dylan. Are you ready for a field trip?
4: I am, but we're missing someone. Have you seen Al?
15: My people! My people!
16: In Colonial Williamsburg, history comes alive. The immersive experience lets visitors see what life was like in the 18th century, including the craftsmanship of more than 20 historic trades.
4: We obviously deliver the news on television every day,
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15: Oh, I wonder if they have the latest score, the 76ers.
16: David Wilson is the shop's master printer.
15: What kind of materials would you guys print up in this shop?
17: So we're the government printers, so we're doing government forms, newspapers.
9: And what kind of things are you working on now?
17: To get ready for our 250th birthday, we're putting together a Declaration of Independence. So if you guys want to come in and give me a hand with that?
16: We placed the letters, added ink.
4: Such a skilled craftsman.
16: Paper.
4: Right.
16: And a little muscle.
17: There you go, great.
4: I like it.
16: Finally, hot off the press.
15: There you go.
4: Now that's teamwork.
9: Ink, paper, and pulling, baby. We did it.
16: As the ink was drying, it was off to one of Patton's favorite spots.
9: Guys, we have reached Nirvana. We are at the cheese shop.
4: Ooh.
9: Come with me. And you'll see a world of dairy fermentation.
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9: I went to college here, College of William and Mary, back in 1837. And when I was here, one of the best hangover cures, Red Ends, and their house dressing, or as we call it, Red Ends and Dip. It used to cost $1 a bag for this. You know what it costs now?
15: How much?
9: $1. They have not
4: changed the price.
9: We could house Bread Ends and Dip all day, but
15: sure.
9: We're at the cheese shop. We should probably try some cheese.
4: Oh, look at this. Hi.
18: Hi, Dylan. We have 3 Virginia cheeses that we're very proud of.
4: That is phenomenal.
18: Bertie's pimento cheese.
9: Oh, hello.
18: Pimento cheese is great on a cracker or bread. You can eat it right off
4: you
18: the
4: spoon. You can't just eat it like a...
15: Oh, who says?
16: Next stop, the Jamestown Glasshouse. Inside the Colonial National Historical Park. It's where 17th century techniques are used to create modern works of art.
15: So what are we making today?
19: We're making a mug.
20: This is my first time. Be gentle with me.
16: With some help.
19: All right, let me do a little 911 on this
20: guy.
19: 911.
16: We make the body of the mug.
19: Are you ready?
4: I'm ready.
21: Woo! Yeah. All right, slowly back him out.
16: Opening it up.
19: Perfect. Beautiful. All right, go for it.
16: Before adding the finishing touch.
19: Perfect.
15: Oh, wow.
19: Look at that.
15: Yeah. Yeah.
9: Would you say that I got a handle on it?
16: Then it was full steam ahead on a Yorktown & Company steamer wagon to check out the battlefield where America won its independence.
4: Wait, before we go, I think we have to look the part.
15: Okay.
9: Right. Okay.
15: All right. We ride at dawn. Let's go.
9: Wait, who's that over there? General Washington, what are you doing here?
15: Sir?
11: I am thinking back and remembering upon the victory that was given to us here on this site.
15: General, what would you say to folks visiting this battlefield more than 200 years later?
11: It's here that our country was born.
15: General, thank you so much. It's been an honor meeting you.
16: After a tour through town, there was only one way to end the day at Yorktown Beach.
4: Thanks for joining us on this adventure.
22: I really appreciate you sharing a little bit of Williamsburg with us.
9: Thank you for letting me come along.
4: We had so much fun, but I want to point out for reference, this is what that glass mug was supposed to look like. They even personalized it for us here at the third hour of today. Yes. Here is ours. A little wobbly, but I think it has a lot of character.
9: Yes. He needs the most love of all.
4: I actually really like it, but the glass house has much better items than this mug. They sell vases, glasses, pitchers, even candlestick holders, all using these old techniques.
2: Really cool.
4: You did a great job.
2: Well, I think we all teamwork makes
4: baby.
2: The dream work.
4: Yes.
2: All right.
9: Fantastic, baby.
2: Speaking of teamwork, we've got another member of our team, Priscilla Thompson, and she's got some very special guests. They're going to be here sharing a very important part of this city's history. Third hour of today. We'll be right back.
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0: We are back here live in Williamsburg, Virginia, one of the places where the ideas of freedom and a more perfect union were formed. However, this city also played an important role in our nation's black history. Well, Priscilla Thompson joins us now. She visited some of the places that were actually central to black life in colonial America. Good morning, Patricia.
1: Yeah. Hey, guys. Good morning. It is such an incredible history here from the school that educated black students, even as it sought to uphold the system of slavery, to the first Baptist congregation that began in secret on a plantation and became a center of resilience and community that still endures today.
2: Hello.
3: Good morning. How are you? Come right on in.
2: A lot of people hear Colonial Williamsburg, and they don't necessarily think black folks. But there's a rich history here.
3: There's a very rich history here.
4: Williamsburg is a city that by the late 18th century had a population that was more than half black, some free, but most enslaved. And those who think they know this place might be surprised to find that history on display at places like the Bray School.
3: Somewhere between 24 to 30 students, maybe from the ages of 3 to 10. This is where they hold class.
4: It's where Janice Canaday, a lifelong resident, says that in the 1700s, black students, most of them enslaved, were taught to read and write, but also to obey their masters and accept their fate.
3: This is original. This has been here as long as those children were here.
4: The school was made open to the public last summer.
3: These are children that they can document that were here. We figure up to maybe 300 children.
2: Some of your family is on this list.
3: Yeah, Elisha Jones and Mary Jones. This town is a monument. There's not a building here that our handprint or our impact is not on. That's empowering, and I want our children to know that.
4: Janice isn't alone. These descendants agree that this place and its story is worth amplifying for residents and beyond.
5: We've been here all along, and we should be proud of those children who were in the school system.
2: So, where to next?
4: Next door, the African Baptist Meeting House, home to one of the earliest black congregations in the country. Crystal Castleberry is one of the archaeologists leading the restoration of the 1818 church.
6: The meeting house stood until about 1834 before it was destroyed by a tornado, and then the church rebuilt another church on top of it. So we uncovered parts of the foundation.
4: And just behind it, what was once paved over as a parking lot, the final resting place of 62 ancestors, now acknowledged and honored.
6: This is a space first for the descendant community, and of course, we have visitors. And we want this to be a quiet space where they can reflect on exactly what this history meant to the Williamsburg community.
4: A community that has always included black people, now more vibrant and visible than ever. Including at First Baptist Church, the current home of that congregation where many descend from those original worshipers.
2: What does this church mean in terms of the fabric of our country?
7: Well, it means persistence, it means resilience, it means sustainability. You are looking at a recreation of the pulpit in the 1856 church.
2: Wow.
4: History, Connie Matthews Harshaw says, from the basement to the bell tower, where the church's freedom bell from 1886 tolls today.
7: We give everyone an opportunity to come in and ring the bell.
4: I did it. Thinking of my own ancestors, a reverence that lives on from students.
8: I think they knew that this is the legacy that they dreamed of.
9: I feel like I've been given a voice to help expand the history and the culture of this church.
10: To have this information and to be able to pass it on is such a great opportunity.
4: To business owners like Tabitha Sower, who runs a sewing shop near Williamsburg's once bustling historic black business district.
11: It's inspiring. All of the things that they have been through to create a dream for themselves and for their families, it motivates me.
4: People and places, finally, feeling seen.
12: It makes you feel proud. There ain't nothing that comes up against you that you can't survive and thrive from.
1: Guys, it's just such an amazing history. And some of these descendants are actually here with us this morning. And get this. So many of that community were actually invited to sign their names in these bricks. And these are just like the bricks that are going to be used to build that African Baptist meeting house. And it's going to be created in an exhibit wall. And that is set to open in October.
0: That's amazing. Wow.
1: Yeah.
0: Wow. And thank you.
13: Thank you.
1: Thousands came and signed bricks.
0: Oh,
1: huge really? Community.
0: Thanks so much for bringing us that, Priscilla.
1: Yeah, of course. Thank
0: you. All right. Well, coming up, we've got some local graduates here for a game of trivia. We're going to face off against them, putting our history knowledge to the test. This is not going to go well
14: Come
0: for
14: on,
0: us.
14: Pat. No, no.
13: Pat, you got this.
0: Third hour. Maybe you guys could stay and help us. Third hour today. We'll be right back.
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20: 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I want to take this time to extend a hearty congratulations to the William & Mary Class of 2026. 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
21: Awesome.
0: From William & Mary alum and NBC's newest Football Night in America analyst, Mr. Mike Tomlin, Coach Tomlin. And as we've mentioned, it is commencement weekend. School may be out, but we have one final exam, a game of trivia in honor of America's 250th birthday.
22: Yes, and we have three William & Mary soon-to-be grads here. We have Allison, Eric, and Melissa. Even though I'm also a grad, they will be team William & Mary. I am going to be team today with Al and Dylan. Here we go.
21: We are sorry.
22: Yeah.
21: You have to be on our team through this. Not sure how this is going to go, but who better to lead us in this history challenge than another William & Mary alum, the third president of the United States, Mr. Thomas Jefferson, Mr. President.
0: President. Woo!
21: The floor is yours.
23: Welcome. Thank you. Anchors, are you ready?
0: Yes.
21: We're ready.
0: Yes.
23: Fellow William & Mary scholars, are you ready?
22: Ready.
21: Oh, yeah.
23: Then I call this battle of wits to order, and let's begin. Who is credited as the main primary penman for the Declaration of Independence? Is it A, Thomas Jefferson, B, James Madison, or C, John Adams?
24: Again.
23: It's a very personal one for me.
21: Thomas Jefferson. Yes.
24: Might be a hint.
21: That's a nice letter. Good handwriting. Okay. Can we reveal?
23: Reveal.
21: Okay.
23: Correct and correct, yes?
21: Yay!
0: Yes!
23: Congratulations!
21: Oh! All right. Good job,
22: that's why.
23: We are 1-1. Moving on to our second question. From the power of the written word to the power of the spoken word, who gave a famous speech here in Virginia supporting the war effort and famously said, "Give me liberty or give me death"? A, Paul Revere. B, Patrick Henry. Or C, Samuel Adams.
21: I thought it was A.
25: B.
21: Both B.
25: It's B.
23: Make me proud, William & Mary.
21: Okay, can we show it?
0: Reveal.
21: Reveal.
23: Yes.
21: Hey.
23: Correct and correct.
0: Oh! Yes.
22: There you go.
0: I knew him, so.
22: Yeah, yeah. Thank you, Al.
23: I knew him, too. Unfortunately.
22: Oh.
23: All right, question number three. Let's test our musical knowledge, shall we?
22: Oh.
23: What song did soldiers play during the Revolutionary War? Was it A, Battle Hymn of the Republic, B, Stars and Stripes Forever, or C, Yankee Doodle?
21: I thought it was Yankee Doodle.
22: It's not My Hump by Black Eyed Peas.
23: You're close. You're very close.
25: We'll see.
21: Yeah.
25: I think it should be the William & Mary album.
24: Yeah.
26: So I'm pretty sure.
23: Are ready?
0: Yeah.
26: So we're going to own this.
0: Yeah.
21: Interesting.
23: All right, reveal.
0: C.
25: Oh, we have a different answer.
23: It is C, Yankee.
21: Yay!
22: Yes!
21: Yes!
22: Yes! Whoa! Whoa! Honorary doctorate! That's right!
0: You and your fancy pants degrees!
23: This This is that honorary doctorate at work.
0: Okay, we have, yes. We have time for one more.
23: One more. Mm-hmm. All right, here we go. Question number four. This question is about the siege of Yorktown, just a dozen miles from where we stand right now.
2: Okay.
23: Where the British were forced to surrender and we won the war, the question for you is, who fired the first honorary shot at the siege of Yorktown? A, Alexander Hamilton. B, George Washington. Or C, Hercules Mulligan.
3: Oh. It's either B or C.
2: What?
3: It's either B or C.
2: Maybe we want to go.
3: You got C.
2: Yeah. Okay.
21: Okay.
23: All right.
2: Reveal.
23: Reveal.
21: Different answer.
23: The answer
2: oh
23: is.
2: Oh my gosh.
23: B, George Washington.
0: Yeah! Yeah!
21: Do they still get to graduate?
0: However.
22: Oh, yeah.
21: Okay.
23: You're
21: what?
23: Still going to graduate.
0: Yeah.
2: Thank you. Thank you, TJ.
0: We want to thank you guys for playing along. We appreciate it because in addition to getting your diploma, I guess, this weekend we're going to hook you up with some goodies from Busch Gardens.
22: Yeah.
2: Thank you. Sweet.
22: Thank you.
0: The theme park has been providing family fun.
22: Oh, yeah. Look at that.
0: Five has been named the world's most beautiful theme park for 35 years in a row. Congratulations and congratulations to all the masks. Oh, by the way, Reveille, just come right over here. 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Dylan Dreyer wants to say hi. There you go. Very nice. He loves you so much.
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21: Of the third hour of today from Williamsburg, Virginia, and our buddy Patton Oswalt has been along for the ride with us here. This historic community is home to so many thriving small businesses.
0: So we've rounded up some local fun finds and great news. They all ship nationwide if you see something you like. Betsy Watson is the senior editor at Southern Living Magazine, the home, the print home of Mr. Craig Melvin, who is Mr. Southern Living.
27: He is indeed. We love him at Southern.
0: Yeah, and we love him too.
21: Okay, we're starting off this morning with some fresh coffee.
27: Gotta start with coffee. So actually, you know, think of the Boston Tea Party. Remember that.
0: Yes.
27: Coffee is the drink of patriots. Very popular. So we have partnered with Mob Bay Coffee, Coffee Roasters in historic Yorktown.
21: Ooh,
27: and they
21: really
27: have some really, it's great coffee, and they have these cool history-inspired blends. You're drinking the Rebellion, so if you're feeling, you know, a little revolutionary in the morning, this is the way to go.
0: Mm-hmm.
27: But that they also have the 250th Declaration blend. They've got some blends with Colonial Williamsburg, all in that spirit of celebrating our 250th anniversary.
21: So great.
0: Virginia Peanuts.
27: Yes. Okay. Oh. So do you know what's special about Virginia peanuts?
0: No.
27: Okay. They're not. Well, they're not just peanuts from Virginia. So they're actually larger, crisper, more flavorful because of the way they cook them here. So you're not just getting a peanut from Virginia. You're getting the special Virginia peanut. Oh, no. Making a mess. Okay. That's what I do.
1: Nut down.
27: We're about to have.
0: Nut down.
27: Okay. Nut down. Can't have that. Okay. So Peanut Shop of Williamsburg.
1: They're really crunchy.
27: Right on Merchant Square. Been there for 1973. They have all kinds. As you can see, we've got the lightly salted here, the butter toffee, one of their best sellers. At Southern Living, we are all about showing up with a host gift. You can't show up empty-handed. So if you go to someone's beach house this summer and want a return invitation, show up with a can of these and you're good to go. Nice.
0: What do you wash down those peanuts with?
4: Yeah.
27: Beer, of course.
4: What?
27: So naturally, there's no time too early for beer. This is Aleworks. So they are located right here in Williamsburg. One of the... Yay, team. Clearly a crowd pleaser. So they're the longest running craft brewery in Williamsburg. They're celebrating their 20th birthday this fall. And you are sipping on their Pomp and Circumstance Social IPA, a nice little light balanced sipper. Fun can, great for the fourth.
0: Yeah.
27: But they've also got a wide variety of other flavors. So I think the Superb IPA is really fun. You've got the tangerine in your hand. Oh, Al's cracking in. So yeah, all kinds of fun. All kinds of fun.
0: I'm just like a college student.
4: Yeah.
1: Chug.
4: Well, you should be shotgunning it.
27: And if you need a nice night's sleep after you've been drinking your day away, we've got to move over to this beautiful array of products from Sweet Haven Lavender.
4: Mm-hmm.
27: So they are a mother-daughter family farm in Williamsburg. You really can smell it on the breeze. You want to give it a little spritz?
0: Oh, sure.
27: See if the crowd can smell it. So they're a mother-daughter lavender farm right here in Williamsburg, making all kinds of products with their lavender.
1: Yeah, okay. They're all going to fall asleep.
27: Okay, don't have them fall asleep on us, Al. I don't have the energy to keep them awake.
1: In the face.
27: Watch their eyes, Al. So, in addition to those lovely smelling, I think everyone in the audience might be asleep by now, but they've got some culinary things too that are really fun, brownie mix, all of that. So, and if you're in town, you can actually visit and pick lavender yourself.
0: Mm-hmm. So, how about some bath products and nice stuff?
27: Okay, well, don't forget the jewelry. We've got to talk about Ryan, your designs first. So, he's a Williamsburg native, an artist who's carrying on the local silversmithing legacy. Oh, yeah, Dylan, let's get you a bracelet. They're beautiful. This is from his Williamsburg woven collection. You can see they've kind of got that nice basket weave pattern. But, yeah, he makes amazing wire jewelry with precious gold and silver metals.
1: And real quick, the bath essentials.
27: Oh, yes, got to get to the bath essentials. Another family-owned business. All natural, no chemicals, no dyes. You can see the wide array of soaps. And then, Al, you're down there by the men's products just in time for Father's Day.
0: Betsy, thank you so much. Wow. We really appreciate that.
1: How pretty that is. All right, just ahead this morning, we have three local chefs here to show us why Williamsburg is the pancake capital of the world.
8: When I scraped my car in that parking garage, I was worried that it could be a long process to take care of it. Like a landscaper's first day trimming a hedge maze.
9: I have definitely already been here. Now, was it left, right, or right, left? Well, maybe I'll cut a path out and find my way back later.
8: But it wasn't like that. I filed a claim in under 2 minutes on the Geico app, and they handled it from there. It was taken care of almost as quickly as it happened.
10: It feels good to get help quick. 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
11: 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Forever.

0: We are back in Colonial Williamsburg, also known as the pancake capital of the world, with more pancake houses per square mile than anywhere else. And we have some of the top breakfast spots represented here this morning. First, Marino Kokolis, whose family runs not one, but two pancake houses here in Williamsburg. And you guys are known for giant pancakes. I know this has been in the family for a while.
1: Yeah, absolutely. We've been in this business for over 40 years. Started with my parents, went off with my brothers and I, my wife, my kids. We're all involved.
0: And pancakes are this size.
1: Absolutely. As you can see, astronomical. Mm-hmm. We have the strawberry shortcake pancakes.
0: Oh, this frosting.
1: It's delicious. And then we have the cinnamon swirl pancakes, and all these are featured on both locations.
0: So great. All right, Patton.
2: Well, I am here with Mark Wright, an old friend of mine from Mama Steve's Pancake House. This got me through many a hangover, many having to get ready for a test. You've been here doing this for 60 years. What makes Mama Steve's the place to be?
3: Mama Steve's was a landmark, still is. We've been in business almost 60 years. My family, four generations. We have another restaurant, dinner. And I call it a hobby every day because it's a seven-day game. But
2: this is quite a hobby.
3: Yes.
2: Yeah. Wow. Well, Al, who are you with?
4: Well, I am with, last but not least, Corey Bartlett from Southern Pancake and Waffle House. Now, we've already heard about chicken and waffles. You guys, Corey, went with the chicken and pancakes.
5: Chicken and pancakes, yes, yes. All our wings are cooked fresh, seasoned with our special batter. We believe in making people happy. That's what it's all about.
4: Oh, this would certainly make me happy.
5: Yes, yes, yes.
4: You appreciate that. Yeah. All right. Well, we want to thank all of our chefs. But now joining us, we've got Priscilla Thompson is back. And she's making our own, helping us make our own pancake paradise.
6: Yes.
4: Priscilla, what are you cooking up?
6: Yeah, guys, we can't come to the pancake capital of the world and not have you all try your own hand at making a maple drizzled masterpiece.
4: Mm-hmm.
6: So I'm challenging all three of you to a pancake stacking competition.
0: Okay.
6: So get your aprons on, get your headbands on. But we're going to make it interesting because we have these lovely folks from our audience. You all are going to be competing to win them tickets to Busch Gardens.
4: Oh, wow.
6: So we got the mother-daughter duo here for Team Patton. Al Roker, you have got these lovely three moms.
4: I churn their butter.
6: Dylan, we have these two besties. So you guys got to bring home the win.
4: All right.
7: Thank you.
8: I love your sign.
6: So 30 seconds to stack as many pancakes as you can.
2: What?
6: I've got my friend and co-captain here, Short Stack's going to help me out. And we're going to be judging hard. We want to see height.
4: Uh-huh.
6: We want to see a beautiful look.
4: Uh-huh.
6: And give us some creativity. Have some fun with it.
4: All right.
6: You ready? Wait, y'all, I didn't say go. Oh, I didn't say go.
4: Okay.
6: All right. Stand up, starts in 3, 2. I was going to give it to Dylan, but...
0: I know, it started off so strong.
6: Patton's the only one that held.
4: Patton.
6: So yes. Team Patton going to Busch Gardens, Williamsburg. There you go.
8: Yeah, and guess what?
4: You all get tickets. You're all going to Busch Gardens.
6: You're going to Busch Gardens.
4: Yeah.
8: Yay.
4: Well, back over this way, Short Stack. Come over here. Yeah, over this way. Come on. Yeah. You can help us finish up. Thanks to our chefs and families and Priscilla. Third hour of today, we'll be right back.
6: So cool.
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4: That's our broadcast for this morning. Patton Oswalt, you are the man. All right, Jenna and Chanel are next. So long from Williamsburg. Huzzah!
13: Bye-bye.
4: Huzzah! Huzzah! Huzzah! Huzzah!
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16: 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We get excited. We feed off that energy.
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2: it's Today with Jenna
1: and Chanel.
0: We got it. Yeah, we're shining today.
1: With today's guest from the hit show Nobody Wants This, actress Jackie Tone.
0: Everything feels all right with Jenna and Chanel. We're shining today.
3: Oh, you said?
4: Yeah. It is May the 15th.
3: We are halfway there.
4: Welcome to your weekend. We're so excited for a little relaxation, right?
3: Yes.
4: Although you kind of have to work.
3: I was just about to say, but it's okay.
4: And it's May.
3: It's May-cember, so we've got
4: no
3: recitals.
4: Mothers are relaxing. We got everything. We got all the things.
3: Well, speaking of not relaxing, and for me having teenagers, you two and half, a third.
4: One.
3: Mm-hmm. A recent viral video speaking volumes to moms of teens. So here's the deal. Meredith Masony, a.k.a. That's Inappropriate, posted a conversation that she had with her teenagers about cleaning the kitchen. Take a look.
5: So last night after dinner, I told my 17-year-old daughter, I said, you and your brother need to figure out this kitchen. You guys need to get it cleaned up because I am not coming back out here tonight to clean things up. So 20 minutes later, I go into the kitchen to get a drink and I see my son doing the dishes. And I said, oh, you're doing the dishes by yourself? And he goes, yeah, Sophia came to my room and told me that you said that I had to do the dishes and clean the kitchen. So I said, Sophia, come out here. She goes, what? I said, I told you to figure out with your brother how you were going to get the kitchen cleaned up. She goes, I did figure it out. I figured it out and I told him he had to do it. I said, but that's not what I said. She goes, you said figure it out. I figured it out.
3: That happens in my house all the time.
4: By the way, I'm obsessed with Sophia.
3: So wait a minute. So the internet is divided. Commenters are divided. Some people think, no, you should double down and say, no, Sophia, I told you to do it. Others are like, Godspeed, if that's how she figured it out.
4: You guys, learning to delegate is a really important.
3: Ah, that's so funny.
4: Like, there's some people
3: that's
4: that
3: really
4: cannot
3: funny.
4: Delegate.
3: That's funny.
4: Are you a good delegator?
3: Well, I just realized that I am now thinking about how my kids do that all the time. And I just realized maybe I need to think of it that way.
4: Yes.
3: Because I fussed. I'm like, no, I told you to take out the trash.
4: I mean, I have one child who would be the delegator, you know?
3: Yeah.
4: And the others end up being her minion.
3: That's the challenge. Kyan is the delegator, right?
4: Yeah, and the others are his minion.
3: Yeah, so the next thing you know, they're the ones that are always like...
4: But listen, later in life...
3: Yeah. That's
4: not
3: so
4: like feeling like you have to be in control of everything. I don't know. I would probably be like, Mila, get down here and do the dishes.
3: Yeah, that's funny.
4: But I'm also, when it's somebody else's child, I'm
3: like, good job, Sophia.
4: You smart.
3: There you go. And the thing is, that's what you want, right? If she's in the workplace and somebody gives her a task.
4: Yeah. You want to make sure you can spread it out among all the minions.
3: That's funny. Okay, I think this next one is interesting.
4: Yeah, okay. Well, Entertainment Weekly recently asked celebs to pick their seat in a movie theater from a seating chart with a bunch of different names, different celebrities on it. Okay, a pattern quickly emerged.
3: Okay.
4: Take a look.
6: So I feel like being next to Kiki, like we could Kiki a little bit.
7: I realized I should probably just sit next to a human that I like a lot. So I chose Kiki Palmer to sit next to her.
8: But I mean, there is Kiki Palmer.
9: Yeah, I'm going to just do this now, make the executive decision. Just so that...
8: Yeah.
6: I'm going to go right next to Kiki. I do want to sit next to Margot, but then I am stealing Kiki. Every interview I see of her, she looks so fun.
3: So, that's so funny.
4: Kiki, you're popular.
3: Kiki
4: is popular.
3: You know why? I think, I mean, what do I know? Kiki has a quality that I actually would love my kids to have. Kiki can talk with anyone, right? Like when she comes on our show, she can chat. Her podcast is doing very well. I think she comes across, she's not judgy. She's a good time.
4: She hosted with us. She's very funny.
3: She's funny.
4: Humor is a big thing because you can sit next to the person and feel good.
3: And she puts you at ease.
4: Yeah.
3: So we say yes to Kiki.
4: Yeah.
3: Okay. What about you? Do you do movies? You're probably in a phase where that's a hard time.
4: We like go to a movie. It's more just like...
3: The time. No, that's what
4: and
3: I mean.
4: And also, if I'm going to go out with friends or go out with Henry, it's like I want to catch up.
3: Yeah. I'm in a wave now where... I think the season before, I couldn't have gone to the movies. The kids are just like a bit too young, but now we like it. Like me
4: I mean,
3: and my
4: little... kids aren't too young. My kids would love to go to
3: movies.
4: To
3: sit.
4: But it's just about like how I want to spend my time.
3: That's
4: and
3: fair.
4: I kind of want to spend it like
10: chatting.
3: Right. And see, I'm the opposite.
10: Yeah.
3: This is perfect because I get to sit by you. I don't have to talk. We both get our snacks. Yeah. I like my cheese or, you know, my popcorn dipped in cheddar cheese.
10: Yeah, yeah.
3: And he, you know, the kids like the Slurpees and I feel guilty as a mom because they go back. I'm like, no refills, no refills. And I look up and they're getting refills on those big gulps. But it's all part of the
10: experience.
3: I enjoy it.
10: Yeah. Have you taken him to anything recently? Have they seen The Devil Wears Prada yet? No.
3: We haven't seen that yet.
10: Yeah.
3: That's coming.
10: Yes.
3: Claire wanted to go see Michael last weekend, but they have all these activities and shows.
10: I know. See, you're like me, actually. Yeah. You aren't going to that many movies.
3: Yes,
10: but we should go to more and sit next to Keke Palmer. Okay, there are a few new trends that are on our radar. First up, facelift brows.
3: I want to see it. I want to see it. Apparently, this is a celebrity trick to give you a... Oh, now see.
10: But I don't get it.
3: I sound like an old woman. Oh, now see.
10: Emma Stone, Ariana Grande, Cardi B. But...
3: So what they do is they kind of lift up that edge so it looks like you've had Botox without actually having Botox.
10: They lift up the edge right here?
3: They lift up the edge. So I think that Emma's on the far left, I like those. The other two, I feel like that's their personality.
10: But, y'all, that could just be the way that Emma Stone's eyebrows are shaped. Yeah. Do you know what I mean?
3: Because they are kind of straight.
10: I bet that's, if we looked at her, I bet that's what
3: that's
10: her eyebrows are.
3: Well, everybody wants to look like Emma, so there you go. The two, I think Cardi is being theatrical with that one because she doesn't always do her eyes like that. And I also think Ariana, that's kind of her look right now too. It's a look as opposed to like something the rest of us going to the mall
10: can do. Yeah, but some of us can't change the shape of our eyebrows. Like,
3: I would just cut it off right there and then it'll...
10: I don't want to cut my eyebrow off right here.
3: But I'm saying if you do it like that,
10: and
3: then it'll
10: also,
3: just go up.
10: And also, let me just say something on behalf of us oldies
3: that
10: were alive in the 1900s, as our friend.
3: Those thin ones.
10: You guys don't follow the trends of the eyebrows. Don't do it.
3: Because you could get stuck.
10: Yeah, you're going to be up here like this, and the next year they're going to be out, and you're going to be the one with the eyebrow like that.
3: And I feel like eyebrows, you have to be careful, because sometimes they don't grow back.
10: Yeah, they don't grow back.
3: Yeah.
10: Have we not learned anything from those skinny eyebrows of the 90s?
3: Have you seen some? I know a couple people who have.

0: can't wait until commercial break.
1: How did you not ask? How did you not ask her where the hair came from?
0: Because why should I have asked where?
1: Yes! Yeah. Like, there's not that hairy. I don't have.
0: I tell you, this is what
1: we're going to do. There's only a few spots.
0: This is what we're going to do. We're going to Google it over during commercial break. And if it is public knowledge,
1: we can release it right before we eat your snacks.
0: But if it's not, we're going to act like we did not have this conversation.
1: Not one of us in this room knew that. Did anybody know that you could take hair from other parts of your body?
0: And put it on your face.
1: No. Not one of us knew that was a thing.
0: I think it's, guys. No. It's like hair transplants. People do it. Remember guys used to do it?
1: Yeah, but they do that from their head, not from other parts of their body.
0: Maybe that's what she did. Maybe she took it from her head and put it in there.
1: You guys.
0: I wonder if they grow and then you got to clip it.
1: Depends where it comes from. Depends where it comes from. Wow. We've got a great show for you. From the hit series Nobody Wants This Actress.
0: The filter that I have right now deserves an award. But first, we are digging into my recipe box to try out some viral dishes from my social media feed. Right after this.
2: We all do it. 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And let's turn on the washing machine, just for good measure. Isn't that soothing?
3: 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It feels good to GEICO.
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0: Okay, are you ready?
1: Okay.
0: It is time to try out some of the viral recipes I've been saving on my phone in another edition of
1: Chanel's Recipe Box.
0: We got
1: girl today, food stylist Chrissy Downey is back. She's going to help us. Hi, Chrissy.
5: Hi.
1: So what kind of late night recipes was Chanel?
0: I know.
5: That's for you. I know. You know what? Nothing says breakfast quite like face hair transplant, right?
0: Yeah.
5: So let's get into breakfast now.
0: So I saw these on Instagram, and I think they look yummy, and so I want you to try it. If they're yummy, then we'll make it at home. I'm gonna give her.
1: You said these are yummy.
5: We got a good batch. Okay. We got a great batch on our hands.
0: Okay.
1: Tell us about the first one.
5: Okay, so Chanel,
0: I just saw it. It looked yummy.
5: Okay, so this one has, you put a tortilla basically in a pie dish.
0: And keep in mind, these are all things that are very doable. Like, I don't have time to be crazy, so
1: Have you ever made one of the recipes for
0: I have not, Judge.
5: I was just gonna say, this one, I think the recipes are gonna be real winners that you're gonna make this for your family.
0: Let's talk about it. Tortilla.
5: So, tortilla, eggs, cottage cheese, which is a Chanel favorite.
1: Well, that's really good.
5: They're
1: protein.
5: Really good. Mm-hmm. Some vegetables on top, a little cheese, and it kind of behaves like a pizza. You can eat it with your hands, too. See, like, if you lift it, the tortilla kind of acts like a pizza crust. Ooh. So if you wanted to get fun with it, you could put pepperoni in it, even. Ooh. Or if you have leftover vegetables from the night before, kind of whatever you have. Really good, like, leftover usage. Or if you're trying to just get in some protein
1: for your
5: kids.
1: It's delicious.
0: And it's quasi-healthy.
5: Yeah,
0: that's
5: totally.
0: What I'm saying. The things I pick are things that I feel like I don't have to feel guilty about when I eat them.
5: Okay, I want a picture of your kids eating that one next
0: they
5: week.
0: They would eat that.
5: Okay, this one is amazing. And I heard a lot of our friends here on staff tried this one. So this
0: Have you tried this yet, Jenna?
1: No, it's just a viral sweet potato recipe.
5: Yes. So it's caramelized.
0: Right.
1: So what do you do?
5: Okay, you just eat it. You just go
1: right
5: in.
1: No, I mean, right how
5: in.
1: Do you make it?
5: Oh. you never know sometimes, you know? So you take olive oil, maple syrup, a little bit of cinnamon, and you just mix it all together in a nice bowl whisket, toss the sweet potato in and a little salt and pepper. It literally tastes like sweet potato pie. Mm. And there's nothing to it. I put a little bit of brown
1: sweet
5: sugar.
1: Sweet potatoes have such good health benefits.
6: This is so good
5: and
6: for you.
5: And there's natural sugars in sweet potatoes that you really don't even need the sugar. Sometimes some of these recipes call for a little bit of brown sugar.
1: There's no sugar in this one?
5: There's a little bit of brown sugar, but honestly, you really don't even need it.
1: Does the brown sugar caramelize it?
5: It does, but it'll still get this. Sweet potatoes have natural sugars in them.
1: Oh, so it caramelizes.
5: You'll still get this. Maybe not as crazy, but you'll totally still get it.
0: And I'm not going to.

0: Why I grew up and we put brown sugar and butter. Mm-hmm.
1: Yeah,
0: all the
1: things. Yeah. You could do that too. You know,
2: but that's good.
1: Yeah,
3: and really simple. Good.
0: Totally. Oh, I hope this one doesn't disappoint.
1: No,
3: this looks good. Amazing.
1: This is okay. A whole dinner on its own.
2: Okay, so, look at this, guys.
3: So tell us what this is.
1: So this is just some kale and cannellini beans stewed. But the thing about this one that I feel like maybe you liked about it is that there's lemon.
2: I thought the lemon made it look
3: love
2: yummy.
3: That.
1: Yeah, there's like some brightness to it.
3: And
1: yeah.
3: I love white beans.
1: You know, beans and greens can be kind of like heavy. And it's meant to be light. It's vegetarian. It's easy. It's supposed to be like a light, easy dinner. Mm-hmm. And the lemon gives you that.
2: Do you like that?
3: I would eat this for lunch. I'm going to eat this for lunch.
1: Yay! We'll pack it up. Right, would you?
3: I'm
1: mean,
3: so
1: can
3: happy.
1: I tell you?
3: This is all plant-based protein.
1: Yes,
3: this is
1: yes.
3: so good for you.
1: And, and this took 25 minutes. Like, it was really, really easy.
2: Listen, me being up in the middle of the night on Instagram, it's something good.
3: It's working. It turns
4: delicious.
3: Out it's working
1: so
3: for all of us.
1: Are you more apt to make them for your family now that you see how easy they are? Or
2: maybe.
1: Is it still, like, maybe not? I know.
2: No, I mean,
1: we're going to get there. We are.
2: You know what the kids say? Oh, what's the word that they use when I come home? And I'll be like, guess what I tried? They're like, we don't want to hear it. Like, if you're not going to make it for us, we don't want to hear it. Stop
3: but
2: flexing,
3: is,
2: maybe, though. Keep flexing.
3: Oh, flexing.
2: Yeah, they're like, stop flexing.
3: That.
2: I'm like, I'm not. It was just good.
1: These are also
3: delicious.
1: All good because they're kind of mains or sides,
3: yeah.
1: Which is nice. You can add some chicken with any of them. You can add some salmon, whatever, or they're kind of just
2: this
1: set on their
2: delicious.
1: Own.
2: This is delicious.
3: They're all three really good. Good
2: and
3: job.
2: And you can make them in, like, minutes.
1: Totally.
3: Thank you for your midnight scrolling.
1: Yes.
3: There you go.
1: Love.
2: You can get all of these recipes on my Instagram or, and I'm just kidding, at today.com/food.
3: Thank you so much,
2: yum.
3: Chrissy. Coming up next, actress Jackie Tone. She dishes on the upcoming season of Nobody Wants This, and she's opening up about her recent health journey right after this.
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0: you probably know Jackie Tone best for her hilarious role in the hit Netflix series Nobody Wants This, and fans will be happy to know season 3 is currently in production.
1: I am a fan, and I am happy to know it. Jackie is also here today to open up about a recent health scare and what she's been going through this past year to help raise awareness. Hi, Jackie.
2: Hi, you guys. Hi, my heart just started bounding when you said that. I got this.
0: I know.
1: You have all the things.
0: Okay.
1: You're going to be all right.
0: But before you talk about it, you have to say hi to your parents.
2: Well, I simply must.
0: It's what you always do.
2: But which is my camera?
0: Right here. Right here. Where are your parents?
2: Okay, you already know where they are.
1: Yeah. Are they in Florida?
0: They're retirement.
2: They're in the Bellagio retirement community. Mom, Dad, I'd also like to shout out to Betty, who posted this on the Bellagio Facebook page.
0: Oh.
2: So everybody in the community knows to watch Friday, 10 a.m.
1: Yay!
2: Thank you. Tune in, everyone, at Bellagio.
0: Yay. Are they wearing matching shirts? We should have hosted them next time you come.
2: Yes.
0: We asked you to when you host with.
2: I cannot wait.
0: We are going to throw them a watch party.
2: Okay.
1: Oh.
2: Whoa, that is an emergency. And they already have the little, what's it called in their development community? No, like the place
0: community
2: where they,
0: center?
2: The community center, like where they all meet up to do, you know, they're in every club.
1: I love that.
2: We're going to send them Brooklyn.
1: We're going to send them some mugs.
2: Look at them.
0: They're adorable.
2: Guys, they're very good.
1: I love that. Wait, can I just say, speaking of very good, I've learned something about you, that you're like a baby genius. You're not even a baby genius. You're a woman genius.
2: Okay.
1: You returned
2: listening.
1: You returned to Celebrity Jeopardy. You faced off against Macaulay Culkin. First of all, how do you prepare for Jeopardy? Are you just a natural genius or?
2: Guys, I am so bright. It's exhausting. I mean, just being a person every single day, I just fall
0: so much. Yeah, you're like sinking.
1: Your brain is so smart. It's just heavy.
2: Okay. The short version is my first game, I got lucky. I played against Neil deGrasse Tyson.
1: Wait, that's more than lucky. He also is an adult genius, isn't he?
2: Well, what's fun is he's actually one of the smartest people that I've ever lived. I have charisma, but the final Jeopardy category was Muppets.
1: Oh.
2: And I was like, good luck, Neil. You think you're going to beat me on a Gonzo question, my baby? So I did beat him then, but then when I came back, I played against Kamau Bell and Margaret Cho, blatantly smarter than me. And this recent time I played against Steven Weber and Macaulay Culkin, thought I was going to be able to hold my own. Also wipe the floor. So listen, we're doing our best.
1: That's
2: hilarious.
1: We go
2: out there. I play for charity.
0: We have to talk about season 3. Nobody wants this.
2: We have to.
0: You're in production.
2: Yes.
0: You can't give us any spoiler
2: alerts. No, I wrapped Friday, but there's other things happening.
0: Oh, you're already done?
2: I am done. The show is so fast. March to May. And we're pretty much on this good schedule. I don't know for sure, but we're looking at like a fall release as we've done the last couple years.
0: Your character arc.
2: It's really nice.
0: And she ends second season with a bang.
2: Whoops. She also, she grows even more. I think what I'm so excited about with her is, you know, in season 1, you only got 10 episodes to be like, these are these people are.
0: Yeah.
2: You're not really deviating.
1: Mm-hmm.
2: So then in season 2, there was a little more multidimensionality. And then season 3, goodbye.
1: Oh, I can't wait.
2: Goodbye, Wheels.
0: Goodbye, Wheels.
1: Remember when the show first hit. We were just like, this is the show
0: we
1: didn't know we needed. We all loved it. We were all texting each other.
2: That's really neat.
0: So you've had this incredible career high over the last couple of years, but personally, you've been going through a pretty big health scare, but also this kind of reckoning. Will you tell us what happened?
2: Yes. So in January of 2025, my dad found lumps under his arm and went to the doctor, and they turned out to be, there he is, they turned out to be metastatic carcinomas, and they couldn't find where the primary cancer in his body was. So they gave him a panel of hereditary genetic testing to try and figure it out. It turned out that he was BRCA1 positive. Most people know it as BRCA.
0: Yeah. Okay.
2: And I got tested shortly thereafter. And when I was in the doctor's office, she was like, you have 50% chance of having it. Let's see what happens.
0: Yeah.
2: I just went for a routine mammogram and mentioned it when I was there. Oh, my dad has the BRCA one. And they sort of, their energy changes a little bit. And they're like, you know what? Maybe don't leave today without being tested.
1: Wow.
2: So you're like, oh, this is serious. Okay.
1: Wow.
2: So I get tested that day. This is like June of last year because I waited till we wrapped. And I find out that I am BRCA1 positive. Mm. And I met with a genetic counselor, and it turned out that I had an 85% chance of getting breast cancer. Mm. So what's crazy is when you get a diagnosis like this, you don't know your options. It's like someone giving you a single nail and being like, build the house, there's a field. Yeah. You're like, huh? And so I said, okay, let me put on my big girl pants and I'm just doing this. And so then I had to find a whole medical team and I love who I landed on. And December 1st, 2025, I got straight to reconstruction, double mastectomy.
0: Oh my gosh. Well, you did what you needed to do. And now I know you are partnering.
2: Oh, it's the best.
0: To really talk about why all women need to pay attention to genetic testing.
2: So I am partnering with Myriad, which is actually the company that discovered the BRCA1 and 2 genetic mutation.
0: Isn't that amazing?
2: Because we are both out here waving our flags to tell people, go to learnmyrisk.com and find out if hereditary genetic testing is right for you.
1: How would you, if your father wouldn't have mentioned it, and we have other people that we've worked with who have talked about this.
2: I'll tell you.
1: If their father didn't mention it or didn't know, you wouldn't know.
2: So many hundreds of things had to happen to line it up exactly for me to be able to have this information. But they say that the three things you should look out for are rare, young, and multiple. So if there's a rare cancer in your family, like with my dad, it was male breast cancer.
0: Yeah.
2: Ovarian, pancreatic, right? Mm-hmm. So if it's rare, young, if someone in your family had cancer really young, or multiple, my grandma, my cousin, my this, my that, those are the people that are really make the most sense
0: to go ahead and get tested.
2: The cancer.
0: And what's the worst case? It could come back and it could say,
2: yeah, the worst case, the literal worst case, best case.
0: Yeah.
2: Is you spit, by the way, literally as easy as spitting in a tube.
0: Yeah.
2: And the fourth, the sort of predeterminer, I guess. I'm not a scientist. That's probably not a word.
0: Predeterminer.
2: Yeah, I got it. Predeterminer. I'm saying it wrong. The fourth one is if you're Ashkenazi Jewish.
0: Oh,
2: because as rare as BRCA, the BRCA gene is, 1 in 40 Ashkenazi Jews. And I am now, unfortunately, encyclopedic on a topic I wish I never had to learn about. But, like, we're out here.
0: But and you're just, here.
2: I tried to get miniature flags, a miniature Navy flag, to match my outfit. So I could be like, I'm literally out here. Go to learnmyrisk.com to find out if hereditary cancer testing is right for you. Do it.
0: Yeah.
2: I'm sweating as much as I did when I...
1: Sometimes it takes somebody like you to say, you know what? If she did it, let me just go do it.
0: Exactly.
1: Sometimes we hear physicians say it all the time. We hear the experts say it all the time. But then you come in lovely. We love watching you and you're just so relatable. And we're like, you know what?
0: Let's do it.
1: I'm going to do it. So thank you.
0: Jackie, we adore you.
2: I love you.
0: We're so
2: thank
0: happy
2: you for letting me share this.
1: Absolutely.
2: Come back. Thank you guys. I love you.
1: And we're having a party for your parents.
0: Yeah.
2: Bella and Al, invite all your friends.
1: Yes. Can we send them mugs?
2: They would. My mother would scream.
0: Would she like this mug?
2: And she would only serve out of it. Oh, those are my Jen and Chanel mugs.
1: I love it. Well, speaking of moms, up next we have a mother-daughter workout. First of all, from the queens, Denise and Katie Austin.
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7: What you want to do is use your leg muscles in order to warm the body up. The larger muscles that you use in your body warms you up a little quicker. So let's reach to the side. Really feel it. I hope you're out there doing a little.
0: Mid-century.
1: Yeah, we've decided the furniture's still chic.
0: Yeah.
1: And you're forever chic. You're forever chic. I don't know about the leotard, but you know it's probably back.
0: It probably is.
1: That was fitness icon Denise Austin. That was on the Today Show more than four decades ago as our official Today fitness expert. Well, let me brag on her for just a bit. Denise has sold 24 million fitness videos all over the world and has now passed that passion on to her beautiful daughter, Katie Austin.
0: It's so great. The mother-daughter duo have more than 2 million followers who tune into their
1: workouts. Look at how the couch has changed.
0: And their wellness. Yeah, and actually your outfits have changed. And they're here to show us three quick and easy moves you can do at any time, any age, any place, any couch,
7: any stage,
0: whatever it is.
7: Yeah.
0: And yes, can we
1: congratulations.
0: Say congrats
1: you,
0: for two things. You're in town because you were in
8: Sports Illustrated.
0: Yes.
8: Year six, which is crazy.
0: Oh,
8: it's
0: my
8: such an
0: gosh.
8: Honor to be back for the sixth year in a row.
1: Oh, my God, gorgeous.
8: And I actually shot pregnant this year. Which
1: you were pregnant
8: special.
1: In that picture?
8: I was.
1: That is that
0: nobody
1: is
0: would
1: pregnant.
0: Know. Nobody would know.
1: Look at
8: except
1: that.
8: Me because I was horribly sick.
0: Oh, no. But you look gorgeous. How do you prepare
8: you.
0: For, I mean, when you're pregnant,
8: oh, goodness.
0: It may be different.
8: When I prepared this year, I was probably eating 3,000-4,000 calories a day.
0: Yeah.
1: Oh, my gosh.
0: Yeah.
8: Honestly, usually every year I just add in, you know, a little 20-minute extra of a walk or a workout and feeling good. So this year, if I just did 10 minutes, that was
0: yes.
8: good enough.
0: Yes,
8: oh
0: exactly.
8: Gosh,
0: yeah.
1: You two walked the Sports Illustrated. I think this is so cool. They did the swimsuit runway together in 2022. Look at this.
8: Look at my mom.
1: Look at the joy.
7: 65 years old.
1: Girl.
8: And she's tried and true. I mean, she's all natural. I have huge shoes to
7: still
8: feel,
7: got the
8: sure.
7: rumor.
8: But such an inspiration to walk with my mom, you know, to be her, be in my world when I feel like I've just been my whole life in her world and following her shoes. Mm-hmm. It was really special to walk
0: really
8: hand
0: sweet.
8: In hand down that runway together.
0: How beautiful.
1: I love that. Well, we're inspired.
0: Okay.
1: So whatever moves you tell us to do, we're doing.
0: You said these are three sort of simple moves that help sustain strength, which I've become very in with Polly Arbaugh.
7: And women over 50 really need it too. Muscles work miracles on your metabolism.
1: Okay.
7: They are what keep you young.
0: So tell us, let's start with the core.
7: We all need to do the core.
1: Okay.
7: So we're going to first start with a standing core move. This is really tightening up your
1: do
7: abs.
1: It.
7: Look at when you're keeping your elbows back. It actually gives you extension in your spine and helps your back. Your back is
1: how many
7: pipeline.
1: Times do I do
7: a
1: this?
7: A minute.
1: Oh, for a minute.
7: Every day.
1: A minute.
7: And tighten up that core.
1: Okay.
7: Also, this is great for Katie. She doesn't have to get down on the
0: floor. You're not supposed to lay on your back.
1: And it still tones like sit-ups would maybe in some ways?
7: And pull in your tummy. Really feel like you're tightening up the ab.
1: Okay.
7: Almost like a corset. Tight, tight.
1: Okay. I'm going to do our legs
7: and
1: now?
7: And as you extend it, you really feel good. Okay.
8: Definitely helps
1: do our legs.
8: Posture as well.
1: Yeah.
8: Now,
1: okay.
8: I love this next one because it's a squat. But my mom loves to make it fun, so she calls it
7: a butt tap.
8: Okay.
7: Okay. So this is what we're going to do. We're just going to tap your butt and lift back up.
1: Oh, wait.
7: Your
1: let me
7: butt
1: get off my shoes.
0: Oh, no.
1: I'm like on my heels.
7: Yes. Come on, Chanel.
8: I got it.
7: You
8: did heels.
1: I know. I've got like huge heels.
7: You can do it. Thank you. That's awesome. So squeeze the buttocks on the way up.
1: Do we do this for a minute as well?
7: Yes. Tighten up that tushy. Come on.
1: It actually feels good.
0: Today
7: because if you don't squeeze it, no one else will.
1: Hey, I like that.
8: That's iconic line she said for years.
0: If you don't squeeze it, nobody else will.
1: That's hilarious.
7: Right from behind. This is a really good one to strengthen your muscles of your thighs, your hips, and your tushy.
1: All that. Great.
0: And that's important for a lot of like structural
1: all the
0: stuff.
1: Things.
7: And to get in and out of the car,
0: all the
7: bed,
0: things.
7: Off the chair.
1: Okay, do our arms really quick.
7: Okay, we all need beautiful looking arms.
1: Yes, we do.
7: And we need to be strong. 640 muscles of the body.
1: Mm.
7: So I love this one exercise. It's for your upper back.
1: Okay.
7: No more bra overhang.
1: Yeah,
7: what
1: man.
7: What you're going to do is do a row and release. So now you're balanced. A lot of women my age, I'm 69, but we need a little more extra balance and support of our abs.
1: Mm-hmm.
7: So tighten up your abs as you do this and bring the elbow up. Yeah, squeeze the shoulder blades behind.
1: Squeeze.
7: knees. Yes. And then at the very top, you can add a little tricep toner too.
1: This way.
7: No more underarm flab. No
0: why do I have both of them? In-
1: I know. I was like, I had to separate
7: them. What am I doing?
1: Because we were watching you. That's why.
0: Denise, guys.
1: That was so great, guys. Thank you for being such a beautiful example.
0: Yeah.
1: Like a fitness and just beautiful human.
0: Yeah, y'all are so cute. Thank y'all so much.
1: Truly. Up next, from a new Netflix crime thriller to the latest steamy love story, we've got your weekend watch list after this.
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13: Music.
0: Okay, we always need to know from you what we should be watching. The first thing is a new show on Netflix. It's called Nemesis.
13: Yes, it's called Nemesis. It comes from the queen of stars, formerly of stars, Courteney Kemp, who created the Power Universe about 12 years ago. This is her first Netflix series, and it stars Elon Noel. Hmm. Folks might remember him from Insecure. He was Daniel in Insecure.
0: Yes.
13: Uh-huh. Also alongside Matthew Law, Gabrielle Dennis, Cleopatra Coleman. Shout out to this cast. They are kind of newcomers, but so, so talented. Ooh. It's about an upscale kind of cat and mouse game with this this LAPD detective in this heist. This guy doing all these heists. It's really incredible. People are calling this show kind of like the hot thing to watch.
1: First of all, they're beautiful.
0: Yeah,
1: humans.
0: Seriously.
1: Is it out now?
13: It's out right now.
1: Okay,
13: all 9
1: perfect.
13: Episodes.
0: It looks great.
1: Something
0: Thank
1: to
0: you.
1: Do this weekend. All right, next you have this adaptation of a popular romance novel, Off Campus.
13: This is for the YA audience that loves like book adaptations. It's called Off Campus.
0: It's another hockey romance. Yeah.
13: I'm calling
0: We've
13: it kind
0: of
13: like
0: one of those.
13: It's like She's All That meets Heated Rivalry.
0: Oh,
13: it's about
0: wow.
13: this girl named Hannah who works, you know, in this hockey arena. She's a music major and kind of falls for this guy who is the star hockey player.
0: But is it YA, like, for like 13, 14-year-olds?
13: No, it's a little
0: more...
13: bit older. A little
1: bit
13: older.
1: That is,
13: they're in college, so
0: YA
13: college
0: is
13: things.
0: Young adults. That's young. This is more like, this has a
13: this
0: little bit more...
13: This is more like college age. College
0: okay.
13: age. They're
0: okay.
13: in college. College things are happening, okay?
0: Yeah,
13: and there's four part for the book series, and there's a second season already greenlit.
0: Damn.
13: So you might see more of this, yes.
0: Okay, great. Okay, there's a new movie out. Today, I think.
13: Yes,
0: it is called In the Gray. Tell us about it.
13: This is Jake Gyllenhaal, who we love on the big screen, right? Okay, he stars in this kind of like action thriller directed and written by Guy Ritchie. And they collabed a few years ago for a movie called The Covenant. But it's about this these secret operatives who are hired to go on a mission to retrieve billions of dollars stolen by a tyrant. So Henry Cavill's in this. Also Asa Gonzalez.
0: Yeah, she was on the show for it this week. Yeah.
13: Yes. But also Jake and Guy, they collaborated a few years ago. And I feel like this is the pairing that we want
1: That's great.
13: Hollywood
1: Can't
13: now.
1: Wait to see that. Next up is a new thriller, Is God Is?
13: Yes, you guys, I've seen this already. It is unlike anything that you will see in theaters.
1: Wait, look
13: now,
1: at that.
13: Stars,
1: what is happening?
13: It stars Sterling K. Brown, Vivica A. Fox, Janelle Monáe, Erica Alexander. I can't tell you a whole lot of what happens without giving it away, but basically these twin sisters go on this revenge mission to track down their father.
1: Oh, I heard
13: revenge.
1: About this.
13: Yes.
1: A friend of mine just went to the premiere here in New York.
13: It's so good. It's Sterling K. Brown unlike you've ever seen him before. Kind of in many ways a big gamble. He's playing a villain.
0: Oh, yeah. Oh, gosh. Yeah.
13: But it's incredible. And the director of this movie, Alicia Harris, first-time writer and director, her first feature film. And when I tell you, you will be hearing her name more. You will be hearing her name.
1: Whoa.
0: Okay, and it's scary.
13: It's scary, but it's a comedy, too. So it's like a dark comedy. It kind of puts you in the mind like how Quentin Tarantino takes you to dark places, and you kind of laugh. That happens
1: in this. Breaks the tension a little bit.
13: Yes, and it's a short film, only 94 minutes.
1: Wow. Okay, I appreciate that.
0: Well, thank you so much, Chris.
1: These are good. We've got a lot to watch.
0: We really do. Thank you so much.
13: Of course.
0: Coming up next, we're kicking off some Friday fun with a game of Higher or Lower right after this.
1: All right.
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1: Higher or lower?
2: So here to host is our producer, Sean.
0: Okay, hi, Sean.
3: Hello. Here's how it works. As always, I will ask one of you a question with a numerical answer. Put your best guess on the whiteboard in front of you before I ask your competitor if they think the correct answer is actually higher or lower.
2: Okay.
3: So if we're ready, let's play.
2: Let's do it.
3: Higher or lower.
2: Right.
3: Jenna, you're up first.
0: Okay.
3: This week, we had Tiffany Haddish with us to celebrate her being in this year's Sports Illustrated swimsuit issue. But in what year was the very first Sports Illustrated swimsuit issue published? You said 1970.
2: Okay.
3: Do you think the correct answer is higher?
2: I think
3: or lower?
2: It's higher because I don't think it's 74.
3: The correct answer is 1964.
2: Oh!
3: Jenna gets the point.
2: We've been strutting our stuff for some decades.
0: Okay.
3: All right, Chanel.
0: Yeah.
3: Tomorrow, you might want to know, is Janet Jackson's 60th birthday.
2: Happy birthday, Janet. I love you.
3: Well, how many Grammy Awards has Janet won throughout her career?
2: Ooh, Grammys. Just Grammys?
3: Just Grammys of any kind. How many Grammys has this queen of pop won? You say 12. Jenna.
0: I think she's won. Could it be more or less?
3: That's the game.
0: I don't know why. I'm going to say
2: lower.
0: Fewer.
3: The correct answer is 5 Grammys.
2: Well, I love you, Janet. You deserve 12.
3: She absolutely deserves 12.
0: She deserves
3: at least more than 5.
2: That's a lot of Grammys. Well, I was thinking like maybe there's stuff behind the scenes. Who knows?
0: Okay.
3: Jenna, it was announced this week that Queen Latifah will be a coach on the next season of The Voice.
2: That's great.
3: But up until now, how many coaches have been on The Voice since it debuted in the year 2011?
0: May I ask a qualifying question?
2: No.
3: We'll see.
0: Pretend Kelly Clarkson's been on a multiple. We just count her as one, correct?
3: Correct.
0: Okay.
3: How many individual artists have served
2: as
3: coach?
2: Oh, my gosh. She's actually really thinking this through.
0: I am.
2: She did the ear tuck and everything.
3: We're back to beautiful minding.
2: Yeah.
0: I think.
2: Beautiful minding. That's hilarious.
3: Oh, she's writing a smiley face. 20. Chanel, higher or lower than 20 coaches on The Voice in its 15-year run? Lower. The correct answer is 24.
2: Oh, my gosh. I kept trying to think like 7 times 4 or like, you know, I was trying to, okay, fine. Okay, I'm going to stick the landing. Let's do it, Sean.
0: Chanel.
2: Legend. Okay.
3: Ariana Grande just announced a new album coming out this summer.
2: All right, love you, Ariana.
3: In the midst of her world tour. Mm-hmm. It'll be a summer of Ariana Grande. Start growing out your ponytail now.
2: Mm-hmm.
3: How many Instagram followers does Ariana Grande have?
2: Oof.
3: Chanel says 115 million. Jenna? Higher or lower than 115 million?
0: Do you know?
2: I just snorted.
0: That seems like a lot. But
3: it does.
0: So I'm going to say lower, but I have no idea.
2: I don't either.
3: Guess what? Ariana Grande has 363 million Instagram followers.
2: It's a lot. You know, but you have to think globally, I guess.
0: Yeah.
3: That's like every American.
2: That's like...
3: Jenna. Wedding season is in full swing. According to The Knot, how many wedding guests is the average number of wedding guests for American weddings this past year?
2: Oh, okay. That's a good question.
3: Thank you so much, Cheryl. I do them myself.
2: Dang, that's what I was going to say.
3: Jenna says 150 wedding guests.
2: Shoot, I was going to say that, so I guess I'll go 125.
3: The correct answer, 117.
0: Oh, good. You're coming back.
2: I'm coming back. But I can see that. I mean, that's about right. Okay.
3: This could tie it up.
0: Yeah.
3: Or
2: Jonathan like looking for scoreboards.
3: Chanel, today is National Pizza Party Day, so can we bring out a pizza?
2: Oh, yay. Is this edible for real?
3: Yes, it is.
2: Great.
3: Now, listen, this is a pepperoni pizza.
2: Okay.
3: I'm going to open this pepperoni pizza box for 2 seconds.
2: An isosceles triangle.
3: No. You have to tell me how many slices of pepperoni are on this pizza. I will show you it for 2 seconds.
2: Am I taking the SAT?
0: Wait, we both have to look.
3: You both have to look. So ready?
2: Uh-huh.
0: Two.
3: One, two. Chanel.
2: How many pieces are
3: How many slices of pepperoni? Are on that pizza.
2: Why are you looking at me like
0: slices
2: that?
0: Slices of pepperoni because you looked. No,
3: slices of pepperoni. Like individual little
0: pepperoni pieces.
3: Yes.
2: Oh, there were 7 pieces of pizza.
3: No,
0: it's a
2: easy way. Let me tell you, I was like this. One, two, I got this.
0: That's why I was looking at you like that. Because I knew
2: Shoot. Seven pieces times probably four.
3: No, pizzas are famously 8 pieces of pizza. I'll give you that.
2: I've never heard that.
3: All right, Chanel says 28 slices of pepperoni. Jenna, is it higher or lower than 28 slices of pepperoni?
0: Higher.
3: You'd be correct. There was 140 slices of pepperoni.
2: Oh, I didn't see they were so tiny.
3: And Jenna, you've won, so you've won this pizza.
2: I'll share it with you.
4: Thank you.
2: We'll be right back after this.
3: We sure will.
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0: Have a good weekend.
1: Bye.
0: Bye. 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
2: The word that comes to mind is alive.
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2: They're the reason we get up in the morning. 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
4: It's 8 o'clock on Today. Coming up, historic summit. President Trump on his way home after that high-stakes trip to China.
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13: 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Celebrating Wendy's 40th. 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
4: We are back 8:14 now with our NBC News series, Business in America. This is where we meet some of the nation's leading CEOs, and we do it on their turf.
5: That's right. And this morning, the head of Zillow is sharing his secrets and strategies when it comes to one of the toughest industries right now, and that's the real estate market.
17: NBC's chief business correspondent, Christine Rummans, caught up with him. This is going to be a good one.
18: I know. How many times have you been at Zillow today?
17: Many.
18: Right? It is a household name now, more than 200 million monthly users, transforming the traditional real estate formula, putting the power in the hands of buyers and sellers. I went on a house hunting drive with the CEO, Jeremy Waxman, and learned how Zillow is navigating today's challenging market.
19: Take a left and then an immediate right.
17: It's not every day your chief navigator is the chief executive officer of one of the biggest real estate platforms in the country.
20: Look at this little sweet little place on the corner.
17: But that's what I did with Zillow CEO Jeremy Waxman, checking out homes during another tough spring housing season for Americans.
18: How are you feeling about the spring selling season? What is the Zillow data telling you?
19: The Zillow data says that this is going to be a challenging year in the housing market, maybe a little bit better than last year.
17: The typical age of a first-time homebuyer is now 40 years old, a record high. Home prices have never been more expensive this time of year. And there simply aren't enough homes for sale, and mortgage rates have doubled in the past 5 years. But one promising trend, Zillow says people can afford a little more this year.
19: The reason the affordability picture is getting better is as income growth outpaces home price growth, that narrows how unaffordable things are for people. And so the longer that happens, the more the market will slowly get back into balance.
1: You navigate, I'll drive.
19: Okay.
17: Waxman, using Zillow's data, showed us some of the features that make homes marketable today. First, character sells.
12: Some cedar shades, bright green door.
21: 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So exposed beams and a big fireplace.
17: Zillow says exposed beams can add 0.3% to a home's price. A fireplace, another 0.8%.
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17: Second, Waxman says with affordability top of mind, buyers don't want to have to pay to also renovate, making turnkey homes more appealing.
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17: More features like virtual staging.
1: Oh.
21: You can really imagine your style, what it'd be like to live there before you even come see the house.
17: In the 20 years since Zillow first came onto the scene, it's become more than just a real estate site.
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17: Sparking an SNL spoof, even the HGTV show Zillow Gone Wild.
24: I'm Andrea.
25: And I'm Michael.
24: And this is our home from the future.
17: Phrases like Zillow surfing becoming a regular part of real estate lingo.
19: Zillow exploded overnight just by putting Zestimates on the web, giving people a chance to say, well, what might this house be worth?
17: Zestimate is the site's tool that assesses a home's market value. It's not perfect, of course, with some critics arguing it could undervalue or overvalue a home. Zillow saying Zestimates have gotten more accurate with time, but we've always been clear that no algorithm replaces a local agent or a formal appraisal.
26: Hey, honey, what do you think of this house?
17: Zillow is not alone. Other sites like Redfin and Realtor.com also give users access to the real estate data traditionally reserved for agents like price comps.
27: What do you say to the agents who are like, wait a minute, you know, Zillow is just too big, too much of a behemoth, and it's eating into my job?
19: Yeah, I mean, technology comes regardless of whether it's Zillow or not, and our job is to help give agents the technology to keep up and become technology-enabled for buyers and sellers.
17: As for what could turn around the housing market, Waxman says the key is putting more money in buyers' pockets.
21: A little bit of relief in mortgage rates, a little bit of relief in incomes rising, but over time, the affordability picture is only going to get better when incomes catch up to home prices.
18: Okay, so look, the housing market is not back to normal yet. In healthy times, about 6 million people buy a house every year. Oh. Waxman says it's more like 4 million today, made more difficult by mortgage rates rising again near 6.5% right now, the highest in 6 weeks. Now, if you're not ready to buy right now, you can still get ready, right? Pay down high interest debt, be mindful of your credit score, keep saving for the down payment in a high yield savings account, and consider down payment assistance programs. They can put, you can put down as little as 3-5% down. So, you know, you can keep working toward it, but it's basically the people who are buying a house right now need to move.
28: Yeah.
18: Don't
28: right.
18: want to move, need right. to move. So that's kind of where we are.
28: We're
18: right
28: trending
18: now.
28: North, it sounds like.
18: Yeah. Challenging, but stabilizing. Right. Getting a little bit better. So that's, I'll take it. It's been a tough few
29: but
18: years.
29: It's funny to hear how they know people are going on there as a fantasy as opposed to
18: it's
29: just
18: amazing.
28: Aspirations.
18: Yes. And you said a lot of people, they go on vacation and then they're looking around where they're on vacation, yeah. like seeing what the real estate is
28: oh,
18: like around there.
28: The
18: I mean, it just opens up all this information and some dreaming, I think.
29: And some dreaming.
28: Well, they've changed the game for sure. Yeah. That was fascinating.
29: Thank you, Christine.
18: You're
29: and
18: welcome.
29: By the way, you can watch an extended conversation with Zillow CEO and the NBC News subscription platform. You scan that QR code to download the app and subscribe to all of that.
28: All right. You don't have to subscribe to a forecast, though. Mr. Roker joining us now from Colonial Williamsburg.
30: That's right. This is quality TV. It's live. It's in color. And it's got sound. Yeah, baby. That's what we like. Right? Yeah? Okay. All right. Let's show you what we've got going on as far as your weather for today. We're looking at cool, damp weather in the Northeast. Severe storms. Central Plains. A fire risk down through Central and Western Texas. A lot of sunshine out west. Few showers in the Pacific Northwest. That's what's going on around the country. Here's what's happening.
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30: And that is your latest weather. Well, now to the reason why we are here in beautiful Williamsburg, Virginia. Unfortunately, Craig couldn't be with us, so we went to the top. We got Mr. Yes. Patton Oswalt. A proud William and Mary alum. Graduation is today. So we're going to have an incredible time exploring the area with this guy. Big thanks to our sponsor, Visit Williamsburg.
7: We have been loving Williamsburg. You know, it's a vacation place. It's a field trip destination for so many people. And you really feel like you traveled back in time here. You've got the historic buildings, yep. The interpreters who bring notable names like George Washington and Thomas Jefferson back to life. In fact, those colonial celebrities will be joining us in our third hour.
30: That's right. And we're so thrilled. We're going to talk to you, Pat. You got this great new special that's going to be coming up on YouTube.
8: Yeah, on June 9th.
30: That's right. And we've got some college photos of you.
7: Are you aware of that?
8: I hope you like mullets.
30: Who doesn't?
8: Yeah.
30: And speaking of college, we have to celebrate William and Mary's class of 2026. Getting their diplomas today. Greg?
28: William & Mary is a great school. Congrats to the graduates.
8: Congrats.
28: One of the things I always miss about hanging out with you and Dylan is the buddy up. We didn't get to buddy up this time, but I understand, Patton, that you were able to buddy up with them around your old stomping grounds.
8: Let me tell you something, man. I went to college at William & Mary, graduated in 91. I'm 89 years old. And I was able to take Dylan and Al all around the area. I showed them the whole triangle. We did printmaking. We did glass blowing.
7: Because that's what you did in college, right?
8: That is exactly. That's how I got through college. I was making glass mugs for the faculty. Oh, my God, it's early. Listen, we also talked to George.
7: We also ate bread.
8: What? Oh, yeah. Well, listen.
30: Look at that bread.
8: I showed them the most important thing in Williamsburg, a very, very special treat at the cheese shop. Bread ends and dip. And any William & Mary graduate will let you know that is what fuels you through finals.
30: That's right. And the bread and the dip had nothing to do with like a Saturday night hangover or anything like that, right?
8: Oh, sorry. House. We called it dip in my day. I know it's called house.
30: Now you are sounding old.
8: Yeah,
30: Back in my day.
8: In my day, we dreamed of calling it house. It's now, yes, it's bread ends and house. We called it bread ends and dip. It is maybe one of the greatest things. It's like bread ends and house and then the Declaration of Independence.
30: Yeah.
8: And
30: who can tell?
8: Yeah. Exactly.
30: 50-50.
8: Exactly.
30: And by the way, Craig and Laura and Carson, get ready, because as you all know, our friend Dylan loves a mascot.
28: Oh, boy.
30: We have We have
7: so many mascots here.
30: We have not just Reveille. We got not just Reveille, but we've got Short Stack, the pancake man, because this is the pancake capital of the world. So it's all coming up on the third hour of today. Karen Colonial Williams.
4: She actually does not like mascots. No, it's not a joke.
28: It's going to be fun to watch. It's going to be fun to watch how uncomfortable she is. Coming up, third hour of today, straight from Williamsburg, Virginia.
4: But first in this half hour, we have a new hit show to talk about. The stars of Prime Video's Off Campus. They're here. They're going to talk to Craig in just a moment. But first, this is Today on NBC.
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28: Welcome back. So, I mean, if it seems like hockey is having a moment, well, that's because it is. The Stanley Cup playoffs are well underway. Both the U.S. men's and women's teams won gold at the Winter Olympics, not to mention the pop culture sensation of heated rivalry. And now hockey is at the center of another new show. It's called Off Campus. It's based on the wildly popular best-selling book series, and it follows two college students, Garrett, the star player, and Hannah, a singer-songwriter who came up with the plan to catch the eye of Hannah's crush.
16: Hey, this is why this is perfect. You're not interested in me, and I'm not interested in a relationship.
23: So this arrangement is mutually beneficial.
16: Purely transactional. So?
23: Deal.
28: Wow. Can't imagine how that plays out. The stars of Off Campus are here this morning. Ella, Bright, Belmont, Camille. I mean, I was just telling you, I watched the first episode. It's morning television, so there are a lot of clips we can't play.
25: Certainly.
28: It's steamy. It's quite steamy. And for shows like this to work, there has to be legit chemistry.
25: Yeah.
28: And we've got a picture of the two of you at your very first, I guess this is what they call like a chemistry test.
25: Uh-huh. Yep. Oh, yeah, there we are.
28: Wow. That was the first time you met, huh?
25: That was moments after we met.
31: We finished that take, and he just went, I'm Belle, by the way. Nice to meet you.
28: What were the initial impressions of each other?
31: Thought it was awesome. I think if the scene felt really genuine and real. It was a very intense day. It was like 20 different actors, 28.
25: Yeah, there were a ton of actors there.
31: Yeah.
25: Yeah. But, I mean, when we got in there, it was... it was readily apparent to us that something special was going on.
28: You just knew.
25: Yeah.
28: Just click.
31: Yeah,
28: uh-huh.
31: It was awesome.
28: And so for the series, you both had to learn somewhat new skills. Mm. Yeah. You had to learn how to play hockey.
25: I had never been on skates once in my life before this show. And they asked me to send in a video of my skills, and I said, actually, no, that's not going to benefit me at all. So after I booked Garrett, went to work learning how to skate, and it was an uphill battle, but I made some good progress on it.
31: Yeah, you're right.
25: Yeah. I can play pretty good now. I'm actually incredibly fast.
28: Really? Really? Are you incredibly fast?
25: Yeah.
28: That would be why they had a stunt double for the Rangers.
31: Yeah.
28: Actually playing you on the ice?
25: Yeah, well, I didn't say that I was good at stopping. I just said that I was fast. Vinny, who's my stunt double, who, like you said, plays on the Rangers, is an incredible hockey player, and shout out to Vinny. Thank God for him. I mean, he made me look good out there.
28: Mm-hmm. And this is your first time here.
25: It is.
28: This is not your first time here.
31: No.
28: In fact, we went back into our archives. I believe we have a picture of Ella.
25: Oh my God.
28: There's baby Ella.
31: That's so cute.
28: That's got to be every bit of 18 years ago. You were right outside on the plaza.
31: Yes. No, right there. I was born in New York, so it's really fun to be back here. But yeah, I grew up in London, hence the
28: I was going to say, that's not a Brooklyn accent.
31: No, it's not.
28: No. But you had to learn to sing for the series.
31: Yeah, I did. And to play guitar and piano. I had an amazing music teacher, Michael, who had so much patience with me and was so kind with his time. And yeah, it was so fun. I feel like so grateful for that opportunity, for sure.
28: Who got more out of their? Who got more out of learning? Like, was it the singing or the hockey?
25: Maybe. You're incredible
31: thank
25: in the
31: you.
25: Show.
31: Well, thank you very much.
25: I think you showed up with a level of talent that was a little further along in the process than I had.
31: I played guitar before, like times.
28: Okay, so you were farther ahead than
31: you were.
28: We've spent a lot of time over the last few months here on the show talking about hockey romances. Mm-hmm. There was that little show called Heated Rivalries.
25: That's right.
28: Was there any cross-pollination? Have you ever met either one of those guys?
31: Yeah.
25: Yeah, we met them at a party this winter, actually.
31: Mm-hmm. Yeah.
25: And it was really cool to be in the same room as them and chat with them about their experience and ours. Yeah, there we are. Yeah. They're great. Yeah, I love those boys. I'm really so stoked for them.
31: Yeah, we're huge fans.
28: Yeah. They give you any tips?
25: Yeah, a little bit.
31: Yeah, enjoy it.
25: Yeah.
31: Have fun.
25: Okay.
31: Yeah.
28: What, you just mentioned season two.
31: Yes.
28: Yeah. Already starting the shoot next week.
25: We'll be there in a few days.
31: Yeah.
25: Yeah.
28: Have we seen scripts yet?
31: I've got two in my inbox that I have yet to read because of the stressful, but I
28: sounds like you're
31: home.
28: Taking it seriously.
31: Yes. Hopefully no one's watching.
28: Yeah.
31: No.
28: What do you think it is about this series that people are going to enjoy so much? What is it about the story?
25: There's a lot to enjoy. I mean, if you show up for the see me scenes, that's what you're going to get. But like the hockey is fantastic in the show, the music, the friendships, the romance, the family.
28: Yeah.
25: There's some deeper themes that we explore in, I think, a really meaningful way. There's a lot for audiences to enjoy.
31: Yeah, absolutely.
28: Well, I got to let you guys get out of here because you got a big day.
25: I do.
28: You're hopping on a plane. You're throwing out the first pitch.
25: Today is, I can't even believe this day is happening to me right now. Yeah, I'm going to throw out the first pitch for the Chicago White Sox today. And they're playing the Cubs. It's the Crosstown Classic. I'm super excited.
28: But I understand there's a bit of a backstory.
25: Well, so the Cubs asked me to throw out the first pitch, and I was honored.
28: Yeah.
25: But my family's a Southside family, so I said, Cubs, thank you so much for considering me.
28: Yeah.
25: But I have to politely pass, and then I screenshotted that, and I sent it to the White Sox. And the White Sox said, what's the best email to reach you at? So, I'm hopping on a flight right after this. I'm so excited.
28: A true White Sox fan.
25: Yeah.
28: Congrats. Happy for both of you.
25: Thank you so much.
28: And welcome back.
31: Thank you so much.
28: Welcome back to today.
31: Thank you for having me.
28: Ella Belmont, thank you. All 8 episodes of Off Campus available right now on Prime Video. Carson?
1: So, I mean, we're just telling all the great stories back here about food in New York. And we've got one of the greats right here. Chef Neil Kleinberg is from one of the most beloved brunch spots. But it won't matter. You're going to be able to make this delicious brioche French toast at home this weekend. And we're going to get to that.
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4: Hey guys, welcome back. This morning on Today Food, we're kicking off your weekend early with a special brunch. Lucky you. Wow. You know, for 25 years, Clinton Street Baking Company has been serving up some of New York's best loved brunch dishes. This morning, we're going to learn how to make all those secret things that they do there, like their brioche French toast, with chef and co-founder Neil Kleinberg. We're going to learn how to do it right here. Chef, just talking to you, you've been doing this for 25 years. You get the sense of love of what you do. And that's why it's probably so darn good.
5: We have a tagline at the restaurant called Made with Love and Butter, because you need the butter with the love.
4: Otherwise, people say, like, you got to cook with love, but it's only as good as like, you sell it.
5: Yeah, and it's only as good as the amount of butter and sugar.
4: You love being flour in your spot. You're packed for brunch. You're the spot in this city. How long? What came first, the baking part of it?
5: It's funny. It happened organically. We make the brioche. We started out just as a small little cafe, and then we started doing breakfast and then brunch and now dinner and now breakfast for dinner. And now we're celebrating 25 years.
4: Wow. Right.
5: I've been cooking for 50 years, but Clinton Street's been 25 years. And we're celebrating this year with amazing staff and all of our amazing food. And this brioche we make in-house.
4: Is this day old for the French toast?
5: Is this one day old? Smell that.
4: Oh, it smells incredible.
5: And it's just really amazing, because this bread is perfect foil for like the dip and the bananas
4: because
5: and the maple
4: the
5: syrup.
4: It'll suck at all the goodness.
5: Yes, but
4: right?
5: It's not like, you know, it's not like bad white bread you
4: right
5: get in the supermarket.
4: Right. No, it's like Angel food cake.
5: Exactly. And the bread is made like with butter and eggs in it. So it's just really rich.
4: It's perfect for
5: and
4: this.
5: And it's really, really beautiful. It's a great vehicle for
4: you
5: that.
4: You said on like any given night you could go in, you do breakfast for dinner, which I love that move.
5: Yes.
4: So you can get this great French toast, but then you can also have like an espresso martini with it because you
5: yeah
4: got a full bar.
5: You can get a burger,
4: how genius
5: fried
4: is that
5: chicken
4: dinner.
5: Yeah, it's pretty amazing.
4: All right, so people at home, we got the day old best bread you can find.
5: And we're going to make the batter.
4: All right, well, how do we do that?
5: Okay. We're going to crack some eggs.
4: Okay. Flat surface crack.
5: As they say in, you got to crack some eggs, right? Make some mistakes.
4: Why do you do it on the flat surface and not on the side of the bowl?
5: Because I'm just
4: a pro.
5: A crazy chef. And then we're going to add some sugar.
4: Okay, great. Okay. All of it.
5: Cinnamon.
4: Yep.
5: Vanilla. Smell that first.
4: That's the good stuff.
5: That's real vanilla.
4: That's the good stuff.
5: Okay, and then a little lemon.
4: We had Martha Stewart here the other day saying she had the good stuff. Both
5: really
4: of these?
5: That one's lemon, one's orange.
4: Okay.
5: But also, if you don't have
4: citrus
5: extract,
4: okay,
5: this is a little trick, Carson. You could do this.
4: Yeah, man,
5: microplane, but right over the bowl,
4: yeah,
5: just like that.
4: Nice.
5: Go ahead, do it.
4: Okay, great.
5: And then I'll whisk. We're going to make the batter.
4: I'm hired.
5: You can smell the aroma, how beautiful that is, you know? And you get the eggs and the cinnamon and the sugar all the way around.
4: Cooking with love.
5: Yeah, and then tap that right out. And
4: there it all. Yeah, just dropped out.
5: So that's great.
4: Drop it like it's hot.
5: Drop
4: it like it's hot.
5: Okay. So then what we're going to do?
4: We got our butter down.
5: We're going to dip the brioche in the batter, right?
4: Okay.
5: So the key is, go ahead and dip it, but 30 seconds. Both sides.
4: Let it take it on. Right?
5: Yeah, let it take it on, but not like saturated. And that beautiful.
4: Oh, darn.
5: Okay,
4: right.
5: And then just hold it over the bowl.
4: Yeah.
5: And then that's cool. Right in the pan.
4: Boom.
6: Yeah. That's one way to do it.
5: Yeah. It's like, good.
4: All right, great.
5: So we're going to do one more.
4: All right. You only have like
5: more
4: a minute and a half, though.
5: Oh, okay.
4: We've got to keep
5: ahead
4: it moving.
5: Okay,
4: no, you keep going. I'm going to do this one.
5: So while you're doing that.
4: The bananas are important.
5: Okay. While you're doing that, they cook on both sides, low and slow, so they get brown.
4: What, two, 3 minutes aside?
5: Yeah, and then the eggs in the middle get cooked, so you don't want them raw.
4: I'm on it, chef.
5: And then we're going to caramelize these bananas with some brown sugar. It's a little bit of brown sugar. And this is brings out all the nuances of like the bananas and the cinnamon and the sugar. And we're going to get it really nice and caramelized with some cinnamon sugar. Mm-hmm. Carson, this is a little trick in the restaurant. This is called highly seasoned. Watch. Highly seasoned.
4: Okay. Is that for better distribution?
5: From a pie. No.
4: Why?
5: It's a joke.
4: Oh, okay. Okay. It's not always a method to the madness. Sometimes it's just a good joke.
5: Exactly. All right. So we're going to caramelize that.
4: Beautiful.
5: And then we're going to

0: add our bananas, and then we're going to kind of let them
1: all right,
0: cook
1: we got, like,
0: with the caramel.
1: I can't. I'll have a bite after.
2: Because how
3: like
2: is? I mean, it's not fair, right?
3: It's yeah. so. It's
0: so that
3: so
0: caramelizes,
3: unfair.
0: And then you got to do a little flip. You got to yeah. coat them a little
4: the
0: bit.
4: Pecans yeah. on
0: and
4: top, the garnish. That's a little crunch there too.
1: We put a little pecans on top there.
0: Yes, toast okay. the pecans.
1: What do you got here?
0: The cinnamon sugar on the top.
1: Oh, look at that!
0: And then the key, and you could do this.
4: Pilots is
0: you could do this. The maple butter brings everything together.
1: Love that.
0: So pour that over.
1: Yeah, you know.
0: Go ahead.
1: No, you, all right, I'll
0: right
1: do
0: over
1: it.
0: The top.
1: Guys, you're going to want to make this this weekend. Look at that.
4: Everywhere.
0: Wow.
4: Douse it in.
1: Bam. Stop by.
0: I love
1: everything
0: it.
1: You need to recreate this recipe is on our website, today.com/food. Or even better, if you're here in New York, just go to Clinton Street Baking Company and try the real deal. We're back in a moment. Thank you, Chef. Appreciate you.
0: Perfect.
1: All right. But first, this is Today on NBC.
5: Look at this mess.
6: People that watch the Today Show are people that are in the family. They're in our family. When we go out there and we get to meet people and they say, I love you, you feel like family, I always say, that's how we feel.
7: They're so excited to be there. We get excited.
6: They're the reason we get up in the morning. The word that comes to mind is alive.
8: This is Today.
7: When you walk in here and you see 40 people at 4 a.m. at about a 10, you can't help but feed off that. And you're like, whoa, it's a Studio 1A.
6: People who literally are up all night yeah. to bring this show to you. There's not a morning I walk in here that I don't pinch myself
7: yes.
6: and think I get to be here.
9: Well, Dylan, we made it. We're in Colonial Williamsburg.
10: I feel like we also went back in time. Like, we're in the 18th century.
9: Yeah.
10: But if Craig's not here, mm-hmm. who's going to be our co-host?
11: Well, hello, fellow patriots.
10: Hello.
11: The town crier says you're in need of a co-host.
9: Well, indeed, Patton Oswalt. Thank you for joining us. Huh. And so, welcome.
11: Yes, welcome to my neck of the woods.
10: What do you say? Will you be our co-host?
11: It would be my pleasure.
9: All right, then. Hit it!
10: Why are we yelling?
9: From Williamsburg, Virginia, this is a special edition of the third hour of Today, Friday, May 15th, 2026. And good morning, everybody, and good morning to all of you. Welcome to the third hour of Today, live from Colonial Williamsburg, Virginia. I am Al, along with Dylan, and we are so excited to have a good friend with us, Grammy and Emmy award-winning comedian, actor, and William and Mary alum, Mr. Patton Oswalt, joining us as our co-host.
11: Thank you so
10: Welcome
11: much.
10: Welcome to our show.
11: Yeah, thanks for having me. Thanks for taking me out on the road with you guys.
9: Oh, this is
11: back
9: fun.
11: To my old stomping grounds.
9: This is great.
11: This rules.
9: It's already been a wonderful morning, and we want to give it up for the Colonial Williamsburg Fife and Drum Colonial
11: yes.
9: Military Programs. William and Mary's graduating class of 2026. And, of course, their mascot, Reveille the Griffin.
11: There's Reveille.
9: Bringing all that pomp and circumstance along with a warm welcome. And, of course, we want to give a special thank you to our sponsor, Visit Williamsburg. Everybody's getting applause today.
11: Yeah.
10: I love it.
11: Shouting everybody out.
10: So right here, we are coming to you live from the Governor's Palace here at Colonial Williamsburg. It is one of the locations in Virginia's historic triangle, right alongside Jamestown and Yorktown. So it only seems fitting to be here in the birthplace of America as we celebrate America 250. We have such an incredible hour lined up for you this morning. We've convinced Patton to join us on a buddy up.
11: Yes, we did a buddy up.
10: And you survived?
11: We survived. We thrived.
9: Yes!
11: Yes.
9: As only a William and Mary graduate can.
11: Thank you.
10: What is this accent?
9: I don't know.
10: We're in America.
9: Well, we're in America, but we were in the birthplace when everybody had an accent. Anyway, we're going to take you behind the area's rich black history and introduce you to some great small local businesses. Mm-hmm. And there is a reason why Dylan flipped me off this morning. That's because Williamsburg is called the pancake capital of the world, flipping all those flapjacks.
11: Yes, it is.
10: Williamsburg is also home to the country's second oldest university, and it is commencement weekend at William & Mary. entertainers like Glenn Close, Jon Stewart, and Patton Oswalt.
11: And, so and comedian Michelle Wolf, 2007 graduate. Another brilliant comedian.
10: So does this bring back memories for you?
11: Oh, my goodness, yes. This is very much right over there. The college president, Catherine Rowe, is right there with...
9: Madam President.
11: Some Madam... Sorry. Madam President with some, I'm assuming, very hungover members of the 2020...
9: Don't talk about the president that way.
11: All right. That's true. Yeah. Yeah, this brings back a lot of memories. College here. I graduated in 1991. And... And, yeah, this is coming back, brings a lot of sense memories.
9: And this was really the home of your, kind of the start of your early stand-up career.
11: Yeah, I started between the summer between freshman and sophomore year of college. I was doing a bunch of jobs because that's the first year the graduates know this when you start realizing, oh, I better start figuring out what to do with my life. Like, this is not. So I did a bunch of different things, and I did open mics in Washington, D.C., and that just clicked, and then that was my life.
10: And now look at you now. You've got your 11th special
11: coming out. Special coming
10: out. Tell us about it.
11: It's called Tea and Scotch, coming out on YouTube Tuesday, June 9th. Although if you get the Gorilla Comedy Plus app, you can watch it now.
9: Here's a quick peek.
11: Oh, here we go. How was school today, sweetie? It's pretty good, dude. No, listen. No, wait. I'm not here to sell you weed, okay? I'm still... signing permission slips. We're not working the line together at Jersey Mike's. So how about you call me dad and then put your headphones back on and let Phoebe Bridgers whisk you away?
9: Oh, yeah, that sounds like my life, right?
11: Yeah, that's my daughter. The first time my daughter ever called me dude, which I reacted so badly to that. Because that's you're aging. When your kids are calling you dude, bro, it's done.
10: Bro, my kids are already calling me bro at 9.
11: Wow. They're 9 and they're calling you bro?
9: That's okay. Yeah. We gotta nip that in the bud.
11: Yeah, you gotta stop that.
10: They're not doing it. They think it's
9: ironic.
10: Yes.
9: Yeah, all right. Yeah. So speaking of fathers, joining us is one of our founding fathers. Here comes the general. General George Washington.
11: Yeah.
9: George Washington and First Lady Martha Washington.
10: The first Lady.
9: That's right, the first Lady. Anyway, welcome. So
2: thank
9: nice
2: you.
9: To have you here.
2: We're so happy to be here. And on behalf of Williamsburg and Colonial Williamsburg, the General and I wanted to present you an 18th century coffee pot made by our master tinsmith, Jenny Lynn.
9: Oh, this
11: Whoa.
9: Is
10: really cool.
9: Oh, and oh. still warm.
10: Ooh.
11: Now, how did you two meet?
2: Oh, it was your very famous cute meat story.
11: Was it?
2: Yes, we were set up by friends.
11: There you go.
10: Very nice.
11: Perfect. Perfect rom-com.
10: You guys are celebrating with a birthday quilt, I hear?
3: We are. The 250th anniversary quilt is a project that's been going on for some time where various volunteers are sending portions of the quilt. There's been 3,000 people who have already participated from all 50 states. The part of it that is already existing is on display at our visitor center, the Colonial Williamsburg Regional Visitor Center.
10: Well, we wanted to gift you guys something that could be added to the quilt with our own John Hancock's on it.
11: Yes.
10: Yes.
9: That's right. Nice. John Hancock. See what you did there.
2: Thank you so much.
9: We appreciate it. Thank you so much.
2: It's our pleasure.
10: Thank you.
9: Madam First Lady. General, Mr. President, thank you so
2: Enjoy
9: much.
2: Enjoy your day.
9: All right, we will. We will.
11: Thank you.
9: How about that? We got Patton Oswalt and
10: George Washington.
9: George Washington.
11: The best.
9: Unbelievable.
11: Get the best.
9: All right. How about a declaration of fun facts? Today marks a big anniversary here in Virginia. It was 250 years ago today, on May 15th, 1776, leaders at a pivotal meeting called the 5th Virginia Convention unanimously voted to break from Great Britain, helping set the stage for our Independence Day on July 4th. And now Williamsburg also celebrating the anniversary with a reenactment of the historic event called the Flame of Revolution. Happening tonight.
10: That's amazing.
9: Yes.
11: Yeah.
10: All right, well, now to a sweet fun fact. We're not too far from Jamestown, which became the first U.S. settlement, not just for people, but guys, European honeybees.
9: Oh.
10: They first arrived in Virginia with English settlers in 1622, which is fitting because we have some honey wine right here.
9: Oh.
10: Honey wine is actually the oldest fermented drink in the world. It's made with honey, water, and yeast.
9: So mead.
10: Yes, this is basically mead.
9: I mead me some of this.
10: The Silver Hand Meadery. You ever been to a meadery?
9: I've never been to a meadery. I've been to a meetup, but never a meadery.
11: Wow.
9: Fun fact number three. We are nuts about this next fun fact. Williamsburg famous peanut soup is one of the oldest dishes in America. Still being served today.
10: It's served in a mug?
11: Thank you.
9: Found on the menu at King's Arms Tavern, established in 1772, a regular gathering place for leaders like George Washington and Thomas Jefferson. Very nice.
11: Nothing more refreshing on a muggy summer day than a hot cup of peanut soup.
9: A mug of soup. And, of course, Virginia ham. And we've got Virginia ham biscuits right here from the Raleigh Tavern.
10: Have a biscuit.
11: Yeah, I'm going to have a...
10: We like to eat and drink. You got to,
11: exactly.
9: How's one of those bad boys now?
11: Showbiz, baby. Hang on.
9: Fantastic.
10: Okay.
9: Okay, now as we're stuffing our mouths...
10: Yes.
9: Okay.
10: I think it's time to fire the cannon.
9: Oh, been waiting for this.
10: So what do you think? We should kick off this show with a bang?
9: Let's do it.
11: Do it.
9: Gunners, make ready. Give. Fire. Search me. Wow. That's pretty cool.
10: That's awesome.
9: That's pretty cool.
10: I want to do that every morning.
9: My God. Oh, I think we just hit your rental car.
11: Oh, man.
9: Well, we're just getting started here in Williamsburg, Virginia. Up next, the three of us buddied up for an adventure all around town to experience life in the 18th century. We had some cheesy fun at one of Patton's favorite spots. Third Hour Today. We'll be right back.
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9: Welcome back to a special edition of the Third Hour Today, live from Williamsburg, Virginia. Our good buddy Patton Oswalt joining us as our special guest co-host. Now, anytime we travel, we always like to buddy up, take in all the local sights and flavor. Well, this time, we brought Mr. Patton Oswalt along for all the fun.
10: Patton.
11: Good day, Dylan. Are you ready for a field trip?
10: I am, but we're missing someone. Have you seen Al?
13: My people! My people!
14: In colonial Williamsburg, history comes alive. The immersive experience lets visitors see what life was like in the 18th century, including the craftsmanship of more than 20 historic trades.
10: We obviously deliver the news on television every day.
9: Right.
10: But back in the day, this is where they got their news, the print shop.
9: Oh, I wonder if they have the latest score of the 76ers.
14: David Wilson is the shop's master printer.
9: What kind of materials would you guys print up in this shop?
15: So we're the government printers, so we're doing government forms, newspapers.
11: And what kind of things are you working on now?
15: To get ready for our 250th birthday, we're putting together a Declaration of Independence. So you guys want to come in and give me a hand with that?
14: We placed the letters, added ink.
10: Such a skilled craftsman.
14: Paper.
10: Right.
14: And a little muscle.
15: There you go, great.
10: I like it.
14: Finally, hot off the press.
15: There you go.
10: Now that's teamwork.
11: Ink, paper, and pulling, baby. We did it.
14: As the ink was drying, it was off to one of Patton's favorite spots.
11: Guys,
16: We have reached Nirvana. We are at the cheese shop.
17: Ooh.
16: Come with me. And you'll see a world of dairy fermentation.
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16: I went to college here, College of William & Mary, back in 1837. And when I was here, one of the best hangover cures, Red Ends, and their house dressing, or as we call it, Red Ends and Dip. It used to cost $1 a bag for this. You know what it costs now?
13: How much?
16: $1. They have not
17: changed the price.
16: We could house bread ends and dip all day, but
13: sure.
16: We're at the cheese shop. We should probably try some cheese.
17: Oh, look at this. Hi.
18: Hi, Dylan. We have 3 Virginia cheeses that we're very proud of.
17: That is phenomenal.
18: Bertie's pimento cheese.
16: Oh, hello.
18: Pimento cheese is great on a cracker or bread. You can eat it right off
17: you
18: the
17: spoon.
18: You
17: can't just eat it like a...
13: Oh, who says?
14: Next stop, the Jamestown Glasshouse. Inside the Colonial National Historical Park. It's where 17th century techniques are used to create modern works of art.
13: So what are we making today?
19: We're making a mug.
20: This is my first time. Be gentle with me.
14: With some help.
19: All right, let me do a little 911 on this guy.
20: 911.
14: We make the body of the mug.
19: Are you ready?
17: I'm ready.
21: All right, slowly back them out.
14: Opening it up.
19: Perfect. Beautiful. All right, go for it.
14: Before adding the finishing touch.
19: Perfect.
13: Oh, wow.
19: Look at that.
13: Yeah.
16: Would you say that I got a handle on it?
14: Then it was full steam ahead on a Yorktown & Company steamer wagon to check out the battlefield where America won its independence.
17: Wait, before we go, I think we have to look the part.
13: Okay. Right.
16: Okay.
13: All right. We ride at dawn. Let's go.
16: Wait, who's that over there?
22: General Washington, what are you doing here?
13: Sir?
3: I am thinking back and remembering upon the victory that was given to us here on this site.
13: General, what would you say to folks visiting this battlefield more than 200 years later?
3: It's here that our country was born.
13: General, thank you so much. It's been an honor meeting you.
14: After a tour through town, there was only one way to end the day at Yorktown Beach.
17: Thanks for joining us on this adventure.
13: I really appreciate you sharing a little bit of Williamsburg with us.
16: Thank you for letting me come along.
17: We had so much fun, but I want to point out for reference, this is what that glass mug was supposed to look like. They even personalized it for us here with the third hour of today. Yes. Here is ours. A little wobbly, but I think it has a lot of character.
16: Yes. He needs the most love of all.
17: I actually really like it, but the glass house
13: has
17: much better items than this mug. They sell vases, glasses, pitchers, even candlestick holders, all using these old techniques.
13: Really cool.
17: You did a great job.
13: Well, I think we all... Teamwork.
17: Teamwork,
13: makes
17: baby.
13: The dream work.
17: Yes.
13: All right.
16: Fantastic, baby.
13: And speaking of teamwork, we've got another member of our team, Priscilla Thompson, and she's got some very special guests. They're going to be here sharing a very important part of this city's history. Third hour of today. We'll be right back.
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0: We are back here live in Williamsburg, Virginia, one of the places where the ideas of freedom and a more perfect union were formed. However, this city also played an important role in our nation's black history. Well, Priscilla Thompson joins us now. She visited some of the places that were actually central to black life in colonial America. Good morning, Patricia.
1: Yeah. Hey, guys. Good morning. It is such an incredible history here, from the school that educated black students, even as it sought to uphold the system of slavery, to the first Baptist congregation that began in secret on a plantation and became a center of resilience and community that still endures today. Hello.
2: Good morning. How are you? Come right on in.
1: A lot of people hear Colonial Williamsburg, and they don't necessarily think black folks, but there's a rich history here.
2: There's a very rich history here.
3: Williamsburg is a city that by the late 18th century had a population that was more than half black, some free, but most enslaved. And those who think they know this place might be surprised to find that history on display at places like the Bray School.
2: Somewhere between 24 to 30 students, maybe from the ages of 3 to 10. This is where they hold class.
3: It's where Janice Canaday, a lifelong resident, says that in the 1700s, black students, most of them enslaved, were taught to read and write, but also to obey their masters and accept their fate.
2: This is original. This has been here as long as those children were here.
3: The school was made open to the public last summer.
2: These are children that they can document that were here. We figure up to maybe 300 children.
1: Some of your family is on this list.
2: Yeah, Elisha Jones and Mary Jones. This town is a monument. There's not a building here that our handprint or our impact is not on. That's empowering, and I want our children to know that.
3: Janice isn't alone. These descendants agree that this place and its story is worth amplifying for residents and beyond.
4: We've been here all along, and we should be proud of those children who were in the school system.
1: So, where to next?
3: Next door, the African Baptist Meeting House, home to one of the earliest black congregations in the country. Crystal Castleberry is one of the archaeologists leading the restoration of the 1818 church.
5: The meeting house stood until about 1834 before it was destroyed by a tornado, and then the church rebuilt another church on top of it. So we uncovered parts of the foundation.
3: And just behind it, what was once paved over as a parking lot, the final resting place of 62 ancestors, now acknowledged and honored.
5: This is a space first for the descendant community, and of course, we have visitors. And we want this to be a quiet space where they can reflect on exactly what this history meant to the Williamsburg community.
3: A community that has always included black people, now more vibrant and visible than ever. Including at First Baptist Church, the current home of that congregation where many descend from those original worshipers.
1: What does this church mean in terms of the fabric of our country?
6: Well, it means persistence, it means resilience, it means sustainability. You are looking at a recreation of the pulpit in the 1856 church.
1: Wow.
3: History, Connie Matthews Harshaw says, from the basement to the bell tower, where the church's freedom bell from 1886 tolls today.
6: We give everyone an opportunity to come in and ring the bell.
3: I did it. Thinking of my own ancestors, a reverence that lives on from students.
7: I think they knew that this is the legacy that they dreamed of.
8: I feel like I've been given a voice to help expand the history and the culture of this church.
9: To have this information and to be able to pass it on is such a great opportunity.
3: To business owners like Tabitha Sower, who runs a sewing shop near Williamsburg's once bustling historic black business district.
10: It's inspiring, all of the things that they have been through to create a dream for themselves and for their families. It motivates me.
3: People and places, finally, feeling seen.
11: It makes you feel proud. There ain't nothing that comes up against you that you can't survive and thrive from.
1: Mm. Guys, it's just such an amazing history. And some of these descendants are actually here with us this morning. And get this. So many of that community were actually invited to sign their names in these bricks. And these are just like the bricks that are going to be used to build that African Baptist meeting house. And it's going to be created in an exhibit wall. And that is set to open in October.
0: That's amazing.
1: Wow.
0: Yeah.
1: And
0: thank you.
12: Thank you.
1: Thousands came and signed bricks.
0: Oh,
1: huge really? Community.
0: Thanks so much for bringing us that, Priscilla.
1: Yeah, of course. Thank
0: you. All right. Well, coming up, we've got some local graduates here for a game of trivia. We're going to face off against them, putting our history knowledge to the test. This is not going to go well
13: Come
0: for
13: on,
0: us.
13: Pat. No, no.
12: Pat, we got this.
0: Third hour. Maybe you guys could stay and help us. Third hour today. We'll be right back.
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0: Hi, Mike Tomlin here, Class of 95. I want to take this time to extend a hearty congratulations to the William & Mary Class of 2026. 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
2: Awesome.
3: From William & Mary alum and NBC's newest Football Night in America analyst, Mr. Mike Tomlin, Coach Tomlin. And as we've mentioned, it is commencement weekend. School may be out, but we have one final exam, a game of trivia in honor of America's 250th birthday.
4: Yes, and we have three William & Mary soon-to-be grads here. We have Allison, Eric, and Melissa. Even though I'm also a grad, they will be team William & Mary. I am going to be team today with Al and Dylan. Here we go.
2: We are sorry.
4: Yeah.
2: You have to be on our team through this. Not sure how this is going to go, but who better to lead us in this history challenge than another William & Mary alum, the third president of the United States, Mr. Thomas Jefferson, Mr. President.
3: President.
2: Woo! The floor is yours.
5: Welcome. Thank you. Anchors, are you ready?
3: Yes.
2: We're ready.
3: Yes,
5: fellow William & Mary scholars, are you ready?
4: Ready.
2: Oh, yeah.
5: Then I call this battle of wits to order, and let's begin. Who is credited as the main primary penman for the Declaration of Independence? Is it A, Thomas Jefferson, B, James Madison, or C, John Adams? Again. It's a very personal one for me.
2: Thomas Jefferson. Yes.
6: Might be a hint.
2: It's a nice letter. Good handwriting. Okay. Can we reveal?
5: Reveal.
2: Okay.
5: Correct and correct, yes?
2: Yay!
3: Yes!
5: Congratulations!
2: Woo! All right.
4: That's one.
5: We are 1-1. Moving on to our second question. From the power of the written word to the power of the spoken word, who gave a famous speech here in Virginia supporting the war effort and famously said, "Give me liberty or give me death"? A, Paul Revere. B, Patrick Henry. Or C, Samuel Adams.
2: I thought it was A. It's B.
5: Make me proud, William & Mary.
2: Okay, can we show it?
3: Reveal.
2: Reveal.
5: Yes.
2: Hey!
5: Correct and correct.
3: Oh! Yeah.
6: There you go.
3: I knew him, so.
4: Yeah. Thank you, Al.
5: I know him, too. Unfortunately.
4: Oh. All
5: right, number three, let's test our musical knowledge, shall we?
4: Oh.
5: What song did soldiers play during the Revolutionary War? Was it A, Battle Hymn of the Republic, B, Stars and Stripes Forever, or C, Yankee Doodle?
2: I thought it was Yankee Doodle.
4: It's Not My Home by Black Eyed Peas.
5: You're close. You're very close.
7: We'll see.
2: Yeah.
7: I think it should be the William & Mary album.
4: Yeah.
8: So the British wrote one.
3: Ready? Yeah.
8: So we're going to own this.
3: Yeah.
2: Interesting.
5: All right, reveal.
3: C.
7: Oh, we have a different
5: name. It is C, Yankee.
2: Yay!
4: Yes! Honorary doctorate! That's right!
3: You and your fancy pants degree!
5: This is that honorary doctorate at work.
3: Okay, we have, time for one more.
4: One more.
5: All right, here we go. Question number four. This question is about the siege of Yorktown, just a dozen miles from where we stand right now.
7: Okay.
5: Where the British were forced to surrender and we won the war. The question for you is, who fired the first honorary shot at the siege of Yorktown? A, Alexander Hamilton. B, George Washington. Or C, Hercules Mulligan.
2: Oh.
6: It's going to be C.
7: What?
6: It's either B or C.
7: Do you
6: want
7: to go?
6: Go C.
7: Okay.
5: All right.
2: Reveal.
5: Different
2: answer.
5: The answer is...
7: Oh, my gosh.
5: B, George Washington!
3: Yeah! Wow!
2: Woo!
3: Oh, baby!
2: No!
3: Who does the dynamite? In your face, Revelin!
2: Do they still get to graduate?
3: However...
4: Oh, yeah.
2: Okay.
5: You're still going to graduate.
3: Yeah.
7: Thank you, TJ.
3: We want to thank you guys for playing along. We appreciate it because in addition to getting your diploma, I guess, this weekend we're going to hook you up with some goodies from Busch Gardens.
4: Yeah.
6: Oh, sweet.
7: Yeah.
6: Thank you.
3: Theme park has been providing family fun.
6: Oh, yeah. Look at that.
3: Five has been named the world's most beautiful theme park for 35 years in a row. Congratulations and congratulations to all the masks. Oh, by the way, Reveille, just come right over here. Somebody wants to meet you. Dylan Dreyer wants to say hi. There you go. Very nice. He loves you so much.
2: Okay, coming up, We are going to drink in some of the best fun finds from local businesses right here in Williamsburg, from food to fashion, when we come right back. Always.
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12: I have definitely already been here. 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
2: Welcome back to our special edition of the third hour of today from Williamsburg, Virginia. And our buddy Patton Oswalt has been along for the ride with us here. This historic community is home to so many thriving small businesses.
3: So we've rounded up some local fun finds and great news. They all ship nationwide if you see something you like. Betsy Watson is the senior editor at Southern Living Magazine, the home, the print home of Mr. Craig Melvin,
14: always,
3: who is Mr. Southern Living.
14: He is indeed. We love him at Southern.
3: Yeah, and we love him too.
2: Okay, we're starting off this morning with some fresh coffee.
14: Got to start with coffee. So actually, you know, think of the Boston Tea Party. Remember that.
3: Yes.
14: Coffee is the drink of patriots. Very popular. So we have partnered with Mob Bay Coffee, Mob Jack Coffee Roasters in historic Yorktown.
2: Ooh,
14: and they
2: really
14: have
2: coffee.
14: It's great coffee, and they have these cool history-inspired blends. You're drinking the Rebellion, so if you're feeling, a little revolutionary in the morning, this is the way to go.
3: Mm-hmm.
14: But that they also have the 250th Declaration blend. They've got some blends with Colonial Williamsburg, all in that spirit of celebrating our 250th anniversary.
2: So great.
3: Virginia peanuts.
14: Yes, okay, so do you know what's special about Virginia peanuts?
3: No.
14: Okay, they're not just peanuts from Virginia. So they're actually larger, crisper, more flavorful because of the way they cook them here. So you're not just getting a peanut from Virginia. You're getting the special Virginia peanut. Oh, no, making a mess.
2: Okay.
14: That's what I do.
2: Nut down.
14: We're about to have...
3: Nut down.
14: Okay, nut down. Can't have that. Okay, so Peanut Shop of Williamsburg.
2: They're really crunchy.
14: Right on Merchant Square. Been there for 1973. They have all kinds. As you can see, we've got the lightly salted here, the butter toffee, one of their best sellers. At Southern Living, we are all about showing up with a host gift. You can't show up empty-handed. So if you go to someone's beach house this summer and want a return invitation, show up with a can of these and you're good to go.
3: Nice. What do you wash down those peanuts with?
4: Yeah.
14: Beer, of course.
4: What?
14: So naturally, there's no time too early for beer. This is Aleworks. So they are located right here in Williamsburg. One of the... Yay, team. Clearly a crowd pleaser. So they're the longest running craft brewery in Williamsburg. They're celebrating their 20th birthday this fall. And you are sipping on their Pomp and Circumstance Social IPA, a nice little light balanced sipper. Fun can, great for the fourth.
3: Yeah.
14: But they've also got a wide variety of other flavors. So I think the Superb IPA is really fun. You've got the tangerine in your hand. Oh, Al's cracking in. So yeah, all kinds of fun, all kinds of fun.
3: I'm just like a college student.
4: Yeah.
15: Chug.
4: Well, you should be shotgunning it.
14: And if you need a nice night's sleep after you've been drinking your day away, we've got to move over to this beautiful array of products from Sweet Haven Lavender.
4: Mm-hmm.
14: So they're a mother-daughter family farm in Williamsburg. You really can smell it on the breeze. You want to give it a little spritz?
3: Oh, sure.
14: See if the crowd can smell it. So they're a mother-daughter lavender farm right here in Williamsburg. making all kinds of products with their lavender.
2: Yeah, they're all going to fall asleep.
14: Okay, don't have them fall asleep on us, Al. Yeah, yeah. I don't have the energy to keep them awake.
2: Just spraying everybody in the face.
14: Watch their eyes, Al. So in addition to those lovely smelling, I think everyone in the audience might be asleep by now, but they've got some culinary things, too, that are really fun, brownie mix, all of that. So, and if you're in town, you can actually visit and pick lavender yourself. Mm-hmm. So,
3: how about some bath products and nice stuff?
14: Okay, yeah, well, don't forget the jewelry. We've got to talk about Ryan, your designs first. So he's a Williamsburg native, an artist who's carrying on the local silversmithing legacy. Oh, yeah, here, Dylan, let's get you a bracelet. They're beautiful. So this is from his Williamsburg woven collection. You can see they've kind of got that nice basket weave pattern. But, yeah, he makes amazing wire jewelry with precious gold and silver
2: metals.
14: And
2: real quick, the bath essentials.
14: Oh, yes, got to get to the bath essentials. Another family-owned business, all natural, no chemicals, no dyes. You can see the wide array of soaps. And then, Al, you're down there by the men's products just in time for Father's Day.
3: Betsy, thank you so much. Wow. Really appreciate that.
2: How pretty that is. All right, just ahead this morning, we have three local chefs here to show us why Williamsburg is the pancake capital of the world.
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0: We are back in Colonial Williamsburg, also known as the pancake capital of the world, with more pancake houses per square mile than anywhere else. And we have some of the top breakfast spots represented here this morning. First, Marino Kokolis, whose family runs not one, but two pancake houses here in Williamsburg. And you guys are known for giant pancakes. I know this has been in the family for a while.
1: Yeah, absolutely. We've been in this business for over 40 years. Started with my parents, went off to my brothers and I, my wife, my kids, we're all involved.
0: And pancakes are this size.
1: Absolutely. Absolutely. As you can see, astronomical. We have the strawberry shortcake pancakes.
0: Oh, just frosting.
1: And we it's delicious. And then we have the cinnamon swirl pancakes, and all these are featured on both locations.
0: So great. All right, Patton.
2: Well, I am here with Mark Wright, an old friend of mine from Mama Steve's Pancake House. This got me through many a hangover, many having to get ready for a test. You've been here for doing this for 60 years. What makes Mama Steve's the place to be?
3: Mama Steve's was a landmark, still is. We've been in business almost 60 years. My family, four generations. We have another restaurant, dinner. And I call it a hobby every day because it's a seven-day game. But
2: this is quite a hobby.
3: Yes.
2: Yeah. Wow. Well, Al, who you with?
4: Well, I am with, last but not least, Corey Bartlett from Southern Pancake and Waffle House. Now, we've already heard about chicken and waffles. You guys, Corey, went with the chicken and pancakes.
5: Chicken and pancakes, yes, yes. All our wings are cooked fresh, seasoned with our special batter. We believe in making people happy. That's what it's all about.
4: Well, this would certainly make me happy.
5: Yes, yes.
4: Thank you. Appreciate that. Yeah. All right. Well, we want to thank all of our chefs. But now joining us, we've got Priscilla Thompson is back. And she's making our own, helping us make our own pancake paradise.
6: Yes.
4: Priscilla, what are you cooking up?
6: Yeah, guys, we can't come to the pancake capital of the world and not have you all try your own hand at making a maple drizzled masterpiece.
4: Mm-hmm.
6: So I'm challenging all three of you to a pancake stacking competition.
0: Okay.
6: So get your aprons on, get your headbands on. But we're going to make it interesting because we have these lovely folks from our audience.
0: Woo!
6: You all are going to be competing to win them tickets to Busch Gardens.
4: Oh, wow.
6: So we got the mother-daughter duo here for Team Patton. Al Roker, you have got these lovely three moms.
4: I churn their butter.
6: Dylan, we have these two besties. So you guys got to bring home the win.
4: All right.
0: Thank you.
7: I love your sign.
6: So 30 seconds to stack as many pancakes as you can.
2: What?
6: I've got my friend and co-captain here, Short Stack's going to help me out. And we're going to be judging hard. We want to see height.
4: Uh-huh.
6: We want to see a beautiful look.
4: Uh-huh.
0: Okay.
6: And give us some creativity. Have some fun with it.
4: All right.
0: You ready?
6: Wait, y'all, I didn't say go.
0: Oh,
6: I didn't say go.
4: Okay.
6: All right. Stand up, starts in 3, 2. Spectacular. I was going to give it to Dylan, but
0: I know it started off so strong.
6: Patton's the only one that held.
4: Yes.
6: Team Patton going to Busch Gardens, Williamsburg. There you go.
0: Yay, and guess what?
4: You all get tickets. You're all going to Busch Gardens. Yeah.
0: Yay.
4: Well, back over this way, Short Stack. Come over here. Yeah, over this way. Come on. Yeah. You can help us finish up. Thanks to our chefs and families and Priscilla. Third hour of today. We'll be right back.
0: So
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0: for this morning. Patton Oswalt, you are the man.
1: Thank you, Chris.
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3: Thanks, Dylan.
0: And of course, thank you to all of you. All right, Jenna and Chanel are next. So long from Williamsburg. Huzzah!
4: Hey!
0: Huzzah!
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5: People who literally are up all night to bring this show to you. 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
5: When we go out there and we get to meet people and they say, I love you, you feel like family. I always say, we feel like your family too. 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
7: And they're so excited to be there. We get excited. We feed off that energy.
5: They're the reason we get up in the morning. It's the excitement of being part of something that's bigger than you.
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2: it's Today with Jenna
1: and Chanel.
0: We got it, yeah. Today.
1: With today's guest from the hit show Nobody Wants This, actress Jackie Tone.
0: Everything feels all right with Jenna and Chanel. We're shining today.
3: How do you say?
4: Hey, everyone. It is Friday. It is May the 15th.
3: We are halfway there.
4: Welcome to your weekend. We're so excited for a little relaxation, right?
3: Yes.
4: Although you kind of have to work.
3: I was just about to say, but it's okay.
4: And it's May.
3: It's May-cember, so we've got
4: no
3: recitals.
4: Mothers are relaxing. We got everything. We got all the things.
3: Well, speaking of not relaxing, and for me having teenagers, you two and half, a third.
4: One.
3: Mm-hmm. A recent viral video speaking volumes to moms of teens. So here's the deal. Meredith Masony, a.k.a. That's Inappropriate, posted a conversation that she had with her teenagers about cleaning the kitchen. Take a look.
5: So last night after dinner, I told my 17-year-old daughter, I said, you and your brother need to figure out this kitchen. You guys need to get it cleaned up because I am not coming back out here tonight to clean things up. So 20 minutes later, I go into the kitchen to get a drink and I see my son doing the dishes. And I said, oh, you're doing the dishes by yourself? And he goes, yeah, Sophia came to my room and told me that you said that I had to do the dishes and clean the kitchen. So I said, Sophia, come out here. She goes, what? I said, I told you to figure out with your brother how you were going to get the kitchen cleaned up. She goes, I did figure it out. I figured it out and I told him he had to do it. I said, but that's not what I said. She goes, you said figure it out. I figured it out.
3: That happens in my house all the time.
4: By the way, I'm obsessed with Sophia.
3: So wait a minute. So the internet is divided. Commenters are surprised. Commenters are divided. Some people think, no, you should double down and say, no, Sophia, I told you to do it. Others are like, Godspeed, if that's how she figured it out.
4: You guys, learning to delegate is a really important.
3: Ah, that's so funny.
4: Like, there's some people
3: that's
4: that
3: really
4: cannot
3: funny.
4: Delegate.
3: That's funny.
4: Are you a good delegator?
3: Well, I just realized that I am now thinking about how my kids do that all the time. And I just realized maybe I need to think of it that way.
4: Yes.
3: Because I fussed. I'm like, no, I told you to take out the trash.
4: I mean, I have one child who would be the delegator, you know?
3: Yeah.
4: And the others end up being her minion.
3: That's the challenge. Kyan is the delegator, right?
4: Yeah, and the others are his
3: minion. Yeah, so the next thing you know, they're the ones that are always like...
4: But listen, later in life...
3: Yeah. That's
4: not
3: so
4: like feeling like you have to be in control of everything. I don't know. I would probably be like, Mila, get down here and do the dishes.
3: Yeah, that's funny.
4: But I'm also, when it's somebody else's child,
3: you're like, good job, Sophia.
4: You smart.
3: There you go. And the thing is, that's what you want, right? If she's in the workplace and somebody gives her a task.
4: Yeah. You want to make sure you can spread it out among all the minions.
3: That's funny. Okay, I think this next one is interesting.
4: Yeah, okay. Well, Entertainment Weekly recently asked celebs to pick their seat in a movie theater from a seating chart with a bunch of different names, different celebrities on it. Okay, a pattern quickly emerged.
3: Okay.
4: Take a look.
6: So I feel like being next to Kiki, like we could Kiki a little bit.
7: I realized I should probably just sit next to a human that I like a lot. So I chose Kiki Palmer to sit next to her.
8: But I mean, there is Kiki Palmer.
9: Yeah, I'm going to just do this now, make the executive decision. Just so that...
8: Yeah.
6: I'm going to go right next to Kiki. I do want to sit next to Margot, but then I am stealing Kiki. Every interview I see of her, she looks so fun.
3: So, that's so funny.
4: Kiki, you're popular.
3: Kiki
4: is popular.
3: You know why? What do I know? Kiki has a quality that I actually would love my kids to have. Kiki can talk with anyone, right? Like when she comes on our show, she can chat. Her podcast is doing very well. I think she comes across, she's not judgy. She's a good time.
4: She hosted with us. She's very funny.
3: She's funny.
4: Humor is a big thing because you can sit next to the person and feel good.
3: And she puts you at ease.
4: Yeah.
3: So we say yes to Kiki.
4: Yeah.
3: Okay. What about you? Do you do movies? You're probably in a phase where that's a hard time.
4: We like go to a movie. It's more just like...
3: The time.
4: The time.
3: No, that's what
4: and
3: I mean.
4: And also, if I'm going to go out with friends or go out with Henry, it's like I want to catch up.
3: Yeah. I'm in a wave now where... I think the season before, I couldn't have gone to the movies. The kids are just like a bit too young, but now we like it. Like me,
4: my kids aren't too young. My kids would love to go
3: to
4: movies.
3: To sit.
4: But it's just about like how I want to spend my time.
3: That's
4: and
3: fair.
4: I kind of want to spend it like
6: chatting.
3: Right. And see, I'm the opposite.
6: Yeah.
3: This is perfect because I get to sit by you. I don't have to talk. We both get our snacks. Yeah. I like my cheese or, you know, my popcorn dipped in cheddar cheese.
6: Yeah, yeah.
3: And he, you know, the kids like the Slurpees and I feel guilty as a mom because they go back. I'm like, no refills. And I look up and they're getting refills on those big gulps. But it's all part of the
6: experience.
3: I enjoy it.
6: Yeah. Have you taken them to anything recently? Have they seen The Devil Wears Prada yet? No.
3: We haven't seen that yet.
6: Yeah.
3: That's coming.
6: Yes.
3: Claire wanted to go see Michael last weekend, but they have all these activities and shows.
6: I know. See, you're like me, actually. Yeah. You aren't going to that many movies.
3: Yes,
6: but we should go to more and sit next to Keke Palmer. Okay, there are a few new trends that are on our radar. First up, facelift brows.
3: I want to see it. Apparently, this is a celebrity trick to give you a... Oh, now see.
6: But I don't get it.
3: I sound like an old woman. Oh, now see.
6: Emma Stone, Ariana Grande, Cardi B.
3: So what they do is they kind of lift up that edge so it looks like you've had Botox without actually having Botox.
6: They lift up the edge right here?
3: They lift up the edge. So I think that Emma's on the far left, I like those. The other two, I feel like that's their personality.
6: But, y'all, that could just be the way that Emma Stone's eyebrows are shaped.
3: Yeah.
6: Do you know what I mean?
3: Because they are kind of straight.
6: I bet that's, if we looked at her, I bet that's what
3: that's
6: her eyebrows are.
3: Well, everybody wants to look like Emma, so there you go. The two, I think Cardi is being theatrical with that one because she doesn't always do her eyes like that. And I also think Ariana, that's kind of her look right now too. It's a look as opposed to like something the rest of us going to the mall.
6: Yeah, but some of us can't change the shape of our eyebrows. Like
3: I would just cut it off right there and then
6: I don't want to cut my eyebrow off right here.
3: But I'm saying if you do it like that,
6: and
3: then it'll
6: also
3: just go up.
6: Let me just say something on behalf of us oldies
3: that
6: were alive in the 1900s, as our friend.
3: Those thin ones?
6: You guys don't follow the trends of the eyebrows. Don't do it.
3: Because you could get stuck.
6: Yeah, you're going to be up here like this, and the next year they're going to be out, and you're going to be the one with the eyebrow like that.
3: And I feel like eyebrows, you have to be careful, because sometimes they don't grow back.
6: Yeah, they don't grow back.
3: Yeah.
6: Have we not learned anything from those skinny eyebrows of the 90s?
3: Have you seen some? I know a couple people who have taken hair from other parts of their body and putting it. You guys are all making the face, but you know one of them, and I'm not gonna say, but I don't know if she's released it. I don't know if she's talked about it, so I'm not gonna say, but
6: one person we know has taken hair.
3: One person all the viewers know, we all, it's a collective famous person.
6: Took hair? Well, if you know it, you should say it.
3: But I don't know if she said it out loud.
6: How'd you find out?
3: I don't remember. We might have been talking about it. But she took hair from another part of her body.
6: What part of her body?
3: I didn't ask.
6: What part of the body did the hair come from?
3: And then she put it there, so now they're thicker. I can't wait until commercial break.
6: How did you not ask her where the hair came from?
3: Because why should I have asked where?
6: Yes!
3: Yeah!
6: There's not that hairy...
3: I tell you, this is what we're
6: going to... There's only a few spots,
3: y'all. This is what we're going to do. We're going to Google it.

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0: But first, we are digging into my recipe box to try out some viral dishes from my social media feed. Right after this.
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0: Okay, are you ready?
5: Okay.
0: It is time to try out some of the viral recipes I've been saving on my phone in another edition of
5: Chanel's Recipe Box.
0: We got
5: Shall we take a
0: trip?
5: Our girl today, food stylist Chrissy Downey is back. She's going to help us. Hi, Chrissy.
6: Hi.
5: So what kind of late night recipes was Chanel?
0: Listen to the applause.
6: I know.
0: That's for you.
6: I know. You know what? Nothing says breakfast quite like face hair transplant, right?
0: Yeah.
6: You know? So let's get into breakfast
0: yes.
6: now.
0: So I saw these on Instagram, and I think they look yummy, and so I want you to try. If they're yummy, then we'll make it at home. I'm a giver.
5: You said these are yummy.
6: We got a good batch.
0: Okay.
6: We got a great batch on our hands.
0: Okay.
5: Tell us about the first one.
6: Okay, so Chanel,
0: I just saw it. It looked yummy.
6: Okay, so this one has, you put a tortilla basically in a pie dish.
0: And keep in mind, these are all things that are very doable. Like, I don't have time to be crazy, so
5: Have you ever made one of the recipes?
0: No, I have not, Judge.
6: I was just going to say, this one, I think the recipes are going to be real winners that you're going to make this for your family.
0: Let's talk about it. Tortilla.
6: So, tortilla, eggs, cottage cheese, which is a Chanel favorite.
5: Well, that's really good.
6: They're
5: protein.
6: Really good. Mm-hmm. Some vegetables on top, a little cheese, and it kind of behaves like a pizza. You can eat it with your hands, too. See, like, if you lift it, the tortilla kind of acts like a pizza crust.
0: Ooh.
6: So if you wanted to get fun with it, you could put pepperoni in it, even.
0: Ooh.
6: Or if you have leftover vegetables from the night before, kind of whatever you have, really good, like, leftover usage. Or if you're trying to just get in some protein
0: it's good.
6: For your
5: it's
6: kids.
5: Delish.
0: And it's quasi-healthy.
6: Yeah,
0: that's
6: totally.
0: What I'm saying. The things I pick are things that I feel like I don't have to feel guilty about when I eat them.
6: Okay, I want a picture of your kids eating that one next
0: they
6: week.
0: They would eat that.
6: Okay, this one is amazing. And I heard a lot of our friends here on staff tried this one. So this
0: Have you tried this yet, Jenna?
5: No, it's just a viral sweet potato
6: yes.
5: recipe.
6: Yes. So it's caramelized.
0: Right.
6: So
5: what do you do?
6: Okay, you just eat it. You just
5: no,
6: go
5: I mean,
6: right
5: how
6: in.
5: Do you make
6: oh.
5: it?
6: You know, you never know sometimes.
0: Put it in your mouth.
6: So you take olive oil, maple syrup, a little bit of cinnamon, and you just mix it all together in a nice bowl whisket, toss the sweet potato in and a little salt and pepper. It literally tastes like sweet potato pie.
0: Mm.
6: And there's nothing to it. I put a little bit of brown
5: sweet
6: sugar.
5: Sweet potatoes have such good health benefits.
0: This is so good
6: and
0: for you.
6: And there's natural sugars in sweet potatoes that you really don't even need the sugar. Sometimes some of these recipes call for a little bit of brown sugar.
5: There's
6: or
5: no
6: regular sugar
5: in this one?
6: There's a little bit of brown sugar, but honestly,
0: oh my God.
6: You really don't even need it.
5: Does your brown sugar caramelize it?
6: It does, but it'll still get this. Sweet potatoes have natural sugars in them.
5: Oh, so caramelize.
6: You'll still get this. Maybe not as crazy, but you'll totally still get it.
0: Mm-hmm. And I'm not going to lie. I grew up and we put brown sugar and butter and all the things.
6: And you could do that too, you know?
0: But that's good.
6: Yeah.
5: And
6: really
5: simple.
0: Totally. Oh, I hope this one doesn't disappoint.
6: No.
5: This looks amazing.
6: This is a whole dinner on its own.
0: Okay, look at this, guys.
5: So tell us what this is.
6: So this is just some kale and cannellini beans stewed. But the thing about this one that I feel like maybe you liked about it is that there's lemon.
0: I thought the lemon made it look yummy.
5: That.
6: Yeah, there's like some brightness to it.
5: And I love white beans.
6: You know, beans and greens can be kind of like heavy. And it's meant to be light. It's vegetarian. It's easy. It's supposed to be like a light, easy dinner. Mm-hmm. And the lemon gives you that.
0: Do you like that?
5: I would eat this for lunch. I'm going to eat this for
6: lunch. Yay!
5: We'll
6: pack it up. Right, would you?
5: I'm
6: mean,
5: so
6: can
5: happy.
6: I tell you?
5: This is all plant-based protein.
6: Yes.
5: This is so good for you.
6: And this took 25 minutes. Like, it was really, really easy.
0: Listen, me being up in the middle of the night on Instagram, I'm a giver.
5: It's working. It turns out it's working for all of us.
6: Are you more apt to make them for your family now that you see how easy they are? Or is it still, like, maybe not? I know.
0: No, I mean,
6: we're going to get there. We are.
0: You know what the kids say? Oh, what's the word that they use when I come home? And I'll be like, guess what I tried? And they're like, we don't want to hear it. They're like, if you're not going to make it for us, we don't want to hear it. Stop flexing, maybe. They're like, you're flexing.
5: Oh, flexing.
0: Yeah, they're like, stop flexing. I'm like, I'm not.

0: it was just good.
1: These are also delicious. All good because they're kind of mains or sides. Yeah. Which is nice. You can add some chicken with any of them. You can add some salmon, whatever. Or they're kind of just
0: this
1: set on their
0: delicious.
1: Own.
0: This is delicious.
2: They're all three really good. Good
0: and
2: job.
0: And you now, can make them in like minutes.
1: Totally.
2: Thank you for your midnight scrolling.
1: Yes.
2: There you go.
0: Love. You can get all of these recipes on my Instagram or, and I'm just kidding, at today.com/food.
2: Thank you so much, Yum. Chrissy. Coming up next, actress Jackie Tone. She dishes on the upcoming season of Nobody Wants This. Mm-hmm. And she's opening up about her recent health journey right after this. The Bean Show.
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0: And you probably know Jackie Tone best for her hilarious role in the hit Netflix series Nobody Wants This. And fans will be happy to know season 3 is currently in production.
1: I am a fan and I am happy to know it. Jackie is also here today to open up about a recent health scare and what she's been going through this past year to help raise awareness. Hi, Jackie.
2: Hi, you guys. Hi, my heart just started bounding when you said that. I got this.
0: I know.
1: You have all the things.
0: Okay.
1: You're going to be all right.
0: But before you talk about it, you have to say hi to your parents.
2: Well, I simply must.
0: It's what you always do.
2: But which is my camera?
0: Right here. Right here. Where are your parents?
2: Okay, you already know where they are.
1: Yeah. Are they in Florida?
0: They're retirement.
2: They're in the Bellagio retirement community. Mom, Dad, I'd also like to shout out to Betty, who posted this on the Bellagio Facebook page.
0: Oh.
2: So everybody in the community knows to watch Friday, 10 a.m.
1: Yay!
2: Thank you. Tune in, everyone, at Bellagio.
0: Yay. Are they wearing matching shirts? We should have hosted them next time you come.
2: Yes.
0: We asked you to when you host with
2: I cannot
0: us,
2: wait. I cannot
0: one
2: wait.
0: Of
1: yes.
0: Off,
1: yes.
0: We are going to throw them a watch party.
1: Okay. Oh.
2: Whoa, that is an emergency. And they already have the little, what's it called in their
0: theater?
2: Development community? No, like the place
0: community
2: where they,
0: center?
2: The community center. Like
0: where
2: they all meet up to
1: oh
2: do,
1: my gosh.
2: You know, they're in every club.
1: I love
2: like
1: that. We're going to send them
2: Brooklyn
1: some,
2: club.
1: We're going to send them some mugs.
2: Look at them.
0: They're adorable.
1: I love that.
2: Guys, they're very good.
1: I love that. Wait, can I just say, speaking of very
2: sure.
1: good, I've learned something about you, that you're like a baby genius. You're not even a baby genius. You're a woman genius.
2: Okay.
1: You returned to Celebrity Jeopardy. You faced off against Macaulay Culkin. First of all, how do you prepare for Jeopardy? Are you just a natural genius or?
2: Guys, I am so bright. It's exhausting. I mean, just being a person every single day,
1: it's just so much.
0: Yeah, you're like sinking lower.
1: Your brain is so smart. It's just heavy.
2: Okay. The short version is my first game I got lucky. I played against Neil deGrasse Tyson.
1: Wait, that's more than lucky. He also is an adult genius, isn't he?
2: Well, what's fun is he's actually one of the smartest people that I've ever lived. I have charisma, but the final Jeopardy category was Muppets.
1: Oh.
2: And I was like, good luck, Neil. You think you're going to beat me on a Gonzo question, my baby? So I did beat him then, but then when I came back, I played against Kamau Bell and Margaret Cho, blatantly smarter than me. And this recent time I played against Steven Weber and Macaulay Culkin.
1: Yeah.
2: Thought I was going to be able to hold my own. Also wipe the floor. So listen, we're doing our best.
1: That's
2: we go
1: hilarious.
2: Out there. I play for charity.
0: We have to talk about season 3. Nobody
2: yes.
0: wants this.
2: We have to.
0: You're in production.
2: Yes.
0: You can't give us any spoiler
2: alerts. No, I wrapped Friday, but there's other things happening.
0: You're already done?
2: I am done. The show is so fast. March to May. And we're pretty much on this good schedule. I don't know for sure, but we're looking at like a fall release as we've done the last couple years.
0: Your character arc.
2: It's really nice.
0: And she ends second season with a bang.
2: Whoops. Oh. She also, she grows even more. I think what I'm so excited about with her is, you know, in season 1, you only got 10 episodes mm-hmm. to be like, these are who these people are.
0: Yeah. Mm-hmm.
2: You're not really deviating.
1: Mm-hmm.
2: So then in season 2, there was a little more multidimensionality. And then season 3, goodbye.
1: Oh, I can't wait.
2: Goodbye, wheels.
0: Goodbye, wheels.
2: Yeah,
0: goodbye,
1: I just remember when the show first hit. We were just like, this is the show we didn't know we needed.
0: We
1: all loved it. We were all texting each other.
2: That's really, really neat.
0: So you've had this incredible career high over mm-hmm. the last couple of years, but personally, you've been going through a pretty big health scare, but also this kind of reckoning. Will you tell us what happened?
2: Yes. So in January of 2025, my dad found lumps under his arm and went to the doctor, and they turned out to be, there he is, they turned out to be metastatic carcinomas, and they couldn't find where the primary cancer in his body was. So they gave him a panel of hereditary genetic testing to try and figure it out. It turned out that he was BRCA1 positive. Most people know it as BRCA.
0: Yeah.
2: And I got tested shortly thereafter. And when I was in the doctor's office, she was like, you have 50% chance of having it. Let's see what happens.
0: Yeah.
2: I just went for a routine mammogram and mentioned it when I was there. Oh, my dad has the BRCA one. And they sort of, their energy changes a little bit. And they're like, you know what? Maybe don't leave today without being tested.
1: Wow.
2: So you're like, oh, this is serious. Okay.
1: Wow.
2: So I get tested that day. This is like June of last year because I waited till we wrapped. And I find out that I am BRCA1 positive. Mm. And I met with a genetic counselor, and it turned out that I had an 85% chance of getting breast cancer. Mm. So what's crazy is when you get a diagnosis like this, you don't know your options. It's like someone giving you a single nail and being like, build the house, there's a field. Yeah. You're like, huh? And so I said, okay, let me put on my big girl pants and I'm just doing this. And so then I had to find a whole medical team and I love who I landed on. And December 1st, 2025, I got straight to reconstruction, double mastectomy.
0: Oh my gosh. Well, you did what you needed to do. And now I know you are partnering.
2: It's the best.
0: To really talk about why all women need to pay attention to genetic testing.
2: So I am partnering with Myriad, which is actually the company that discovered the BRCA1 and 2 genetic mutation.
0: Isn't that amazing?
2: Because we are both out here waving our flags to tell people, go to learnmyrisk.com and find out if hereditary genetic testing is right for you.
1: How would you, if your father wouldn't have mentioned it, and we have other people that we've worked with who have talked about this.
2: I'll tell you.
1: If their father didn't mention it or didn't know, you wouldn't know.
2: So many hundreds of things had to happen to line it up exactly for me to be able to have this information. But they say that the three things you should look out for are rare, young, and multiple. So if there's a rare cancer in your family, like with my dad, it was male breast cancer.
0: Yeah.
2: Ovarian, pancreatic, right? So if it's rare, young, if someone in your family had cancer really young, or multiple, my grandma, my cousin, my this, my that, those are the people that are really make the most sense
0: to go to ahead and get tested.
2: The cancer.
0: And what's the worst case? It could come back and it could say,
2: yeah, the worst case, the literal worst case, best case.
0: Yeah.
2: Is you spit, by the way, literally as easy as spitting in a tube.
0: Yeah.
2: And the fourth, the sort of predeterminer, I guess. I'm not a scientist. That's probably not a word.
0: Predeterminer.
2: Yeah, I got it. Predeterminer. I'm saying it wrong. The fourth one is if you're Ashkenazi Jewish.
0: Oh,
2: because as rare as BRCA, the BRCA gene, is, 1 in 40 Ashkenazi Jews. And I am now, unfortunately, encyclopedic on a topic I wish I never had to learn about. But, like, we're out here.
0: But and
2: I
0: you're just, here.
2: I tried to get miniature flags, to a miniature Navy flag, to match my outfit to come in time.
0: Waving.
2: So I could be like, I'm literally out here. Go to learnmyrisk.com to find out if hereditary cancer testing is right for you. Do it.
0: Yeah.
2: I'm sweating as much as I did when I...
1: No, but it takes... Sometimes it takes somebody like you... To say, you know what? If she did it, let me just go do it.
0: Exactly.
1: Sometimes we hear physicians say it all the time. We hear the experts say it all the time. But then you come in lovely. We love watching you. And you're just so relatable. And we're like, you know what?
0: Let's do it.
1: I'm going to do it. So thank you.
0: Jackie, we adore you.
2: I love you.
0: We're so
2: thank
0: happy
2: you for letting me share this.
1: Absolutely.
2: Thank you. Thank you, guys. I love you.
1: And we're having a party for your parents.
0: Yeah.
2: Woo-hoo! Bella and Al, invite all your friends.
1: Yes. Can we send them mugs?
2: They would. My mother would scream.
0: Would she like this mug?
2: And she would only serve out of it. Oh, those are my Jen and Chanel mugs.
0: I love it.
1: Well, speaking of moms, up next we have a mother-daughter workout. First of all, from the queens, Denise and Katie Austin.
0: They are going to show us some easy exercises we can do anywhere, at any age, any
1: even
0: time.
1: Pregnant.
0: Nobody asked me to do that.
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6: What you want to do is use your leg muscles in order to warm the body up. The larger muscles that you use in your body warms you up a little quicker. So let's reach to the side, really feel it. I hope you're out there doing a little. That's it.
0: mid century.
1: Yeah, we've decided the furniture's still chic.
0: Yeah.
1: And you're forever chic. You're forever chic. I don't know about the leotard, but you know it's probably back.
0: It probably is. Wow,
1: that was fitness icon Denise Austin. That was on the Today Show more than four decades ago as our official Today Fitness expert. Well, let me brag on her for just a bit. Denise has sold 24 million fitness videos all over the world and has now passed that passion on to her beautiful daughter, Katie Austin.
0: It's so great. The mother-daughter duo have more than 2 million followers who tune into their
1: workouts. Look at how the couch has changed.
0: And their wellness. Yeah, and actually your outfits have changed on those videos. And they're here to show us three quick and easy moves you can do at any time, any age, any place, any couch,
4: any stage,
0: whatever it is.
1: Yeah.
0: Yes, can we
1: congratulations.
0: Say congrats for two things. You're in town because you were in
7: Sports
0: Illustrated. Yes.
7: Year six, which is crazy.
0: Oh,
7: it's
0: my
7: such
0: gosh.
7: An honor to be back for the sixth year in a row.
1: Oh, my God, gorgeous.
7: And I actually shot pregnant this year. Which
1: you
7: was
1: were pregnant special. In that picture?
7: I was.
1: That is that
0: nobody
1: is.
0: Would know. Nobody would know.
1: Look at
7: except
1: that.
7: Me because I was horribly sick.
0: Oh, no. But you look gorgeous. How do you prepare for? I mean, when you're pregnant,
7: oh, goodness.
0: Maybe
7: when I prepared this year, I was probably eating 3,000-4,000 calories a day.
0: Yeah.
1: Oh, my gosh.
0: Yeah.
7: Honestly, usually every year I just add in, you know, a little 20-minute extra of a walk or a workout and feeling good. So this year, if I just did 10 minutes, that was good enough.
0: Yes, oh exactly. Yeah.
1: You two walked the Sports Illustrated. I think this is so cool. They did the swimsuit runway together in 2022. Look at this.
7: Look at my mom.
1: Look at the joy.
4: 65 years old.
1: Girl.
4: Amazing.
7: And she's tried and true. I mean, she's all natural. I have huge shoes to
4: still
7: feel
4: got
7: for
4: the
7: sure.
4: room.
7: But such an inspiration to walk with my mom, you know, to be her, be in my world when I feel like I've just been my whole life in her world and following her shoes. Mm-hmm. It was really special to walk
0: really
7: hand
0: sweet.
7: In hand down that runway together.
0: How beautiful.
1: I love that. Well, we're inspired. Okay. So whatever moves you tell us to do, we're doing.
0: You said these are three sort of simple moves that help sustain.
7: Simple.
0: Strength,
7: yes.
0: Which I've become very in with Kali Arbaugh.
4: And women over 50 really need it too. Muscles work miracles on your metabolism.
1: Okay.
4: They are what keep you young.
0: So tell us, let's start with the core.
4: We all need to do the core.
1: Okay.
4: So we're going to first start with a standing core move. This is really tightening up
1: let's
4: your
1: do
4: arms.
1: It.
4: Look at when you're keeping your elbows back. It actually gives you extension in your spine and helps your back. Your back is
1: how many
4: lifeline.
1: Times do I do
4: a
1: this?
4: Minute.
1: Oh,
4: minute.
1: For a
4: every
1: minute.
4: Day
1: a minute.
4: And tighten up that core.
1: Okay.
4: Also, this is great for Katie. She doesn't have to get down on the
0: you're
4: floor.
0: You're not supposed to lay on your back.
1: And it still tones like sit-ups would maybe in some ways?
4: And pull in your tummy. Really feel like you're tightening up the abs.
1: Okay.
4: Almost like a corset. Tight, tight.
1: Okay. Do our legs
4: and
1: now?
4: As you extend it, you really feel good. Okay.
7: Definitely helps
1: our legs.
7: Posture as well.
1: Yeah.
7: Now,
1: okay.
7: I love this next one because it's a squat. But my mom loves to make it fun, so she calls it
4: a butt tap.
7: Okay.
4: Okay. So this is what we're going to do. We're just going to tap your butt and lift back up.
1: Oh,
4: tap
1: wait.
4: Your
1: let me
4: butt
1: fix
4: and
1: my shoe.
4: Oh, no.
1: I'm like, oh, my heels.
4: Yes. Come on, Chanel.
1: I got it.
7: You did heels.
1: Yes. I know. I've got, like, huge heels.
4: You can do it. Thank you. That's awesome. So squeeze the buttocks on the way up.
1: Can we do this for a minute as well?
4: Yes. Tighten up that tushy. Come on.
1: It actually feels good.
0: Today,
4: if you don't squeeze it,
7: no one else will.
1: Hey, I like that.
7: Iconic line she said for years.
0: If you don't squeeze it, nobody else will.
1: That's hilarious.
4: Right from behind. This is a really good one to strengthen your muscles of your thighs, your hips, and your tushy.
1: All that.
0: And that's important for a lot of, like, structural stuff.
4: And to get in and out of the car.
1: Yeah, all the things.
4: Bed, off the chair.
1: Okay, do our arms really quick.
4: Okay, we all need beautiful looking arms.
1: Yes, we do.
4: And we need to be strong. 640 muscles of the body. Mm. So I love this one exercise. It's for your upper back.
1: Okay.
4: No more bra overhead.
1: Yeah,
4: what
1: man.
4: What you're going to do is do a row and release. So now you're balanced. A lot of women my age, I'm 69, but we need a little more extra balance and support of our abs. Mm-hmm. So tighten up your abs as you do this and bring the elbow up. Yes. Yeah, squeeze the shoulder blades behind.
1: Squeeze.
4: Yes. And then at the very top, you could add a little tricep toner too.
1: Do it this way.
4: No more underarm flab. No
0: why
4: more
0: do I have
4: flab.
0: Both of them in
1: I know. I was like, I had to separate
0: what
1: that.
0: What am I doing?
1: Because we were watching you. That's why.
0: Denise does.
1: That was so
0: thank
1: great,
0: you,
1: guys.
0: Denise.
1: Thank you for being such a beautiful example.
0: Yeah.
1: Like a fitness and just beautiful human.
0: Yeah, y'all are so
4: truly.
0: Cute. Thank y'all so much.
1: Truly. Up next, from a new Netflix crime thriller to the latest steamy love story, we've got your weekend watch list after this.
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9: Music.
0: Okay, we always need to know from you what we should be watching. The first thing is a new show on Netflix. It's called Nemesis.
9: Yes, it's called Nemesis. It comes from the queen of stars, formerly of stars, Courtney Kemp, who created the Power Universe about 12 years ago. This is her first Netflix series, and it stars Elon Noel. Folks might remember him from Insecure. He was Daniel in Insecure.
0: Yes.
9: Also alongside Matthew Law, Gabrielle Dennis, Cleopatra Coleman. Shout out to this cast. They are kind of newcomers, but so talented. Ooh. It's about an upscale kind of cat and mouse game with this this LAPD detective in this heist. This guy doing all these heists. It's really incredible. People are calling this show kind of like the hot thing to watch.
1: First of all, they're beautiful.
0: Is it
1: out now?
9: It's out right now.
1: Okay,
9: online
1: perfect.
9: Episodes.
0: It looks great.
1: Something
0: Thank
1: to do
0: you.
1: This weekend. All right, next you have this adaptation of a popular romance novel, Off Campus.
9: This is for the YA audience that loves like book adaptations. It's called Off
0: Campus. It's another hockey romance. Yeah.
9: I'm calling
0: We've
9: it kind
0: of
9: like
0: one of those.
9: It's like She's All That meets Heated Rivalry.
0: Oh,
9: it's about
0: wow.
9: this girl named Hannah who works, you know, in this hockey arena. She's a music major and kind of falls for this guy who is the star hockey player.
0: But is it YA, like for 13, 14-year-olds?
9: No, it's a little bit older.
1: They're
9: in college, so college things.
0: Because YA is young adults. That's young. This is more like, this has a little bit more.
9: This is more like college age. They're in college. College things are happening, okay? And there's four part for the book series, and there's a second season already greenlit. So you might see more of this, yes.
0: Okay, great. Okay, there's a new movie out. Today, I think.
9: Yes,
0: it is called In the Gray. Tell us about it.
9: This is Jake Gyllenhaal, who we love on the big screen, right? Okay, he stars in this kind of like action thriller directed and written by Guy Ritchie. And they collabed a few years ago for a movie called The Covenant. But it's about this these secret operatives who are hired to go on a mission to retrieve billions of dollars stolen by a tyrant. So Henry Cavill's in this. Also Asa Gonzalez.
0: Yeah, she was on the show for it this week. Yeah.
9: Yes. But also Jake and Guy, they collaborated a few years ago. And I feel like this is the pairing that we want.
1: That's great.
9: Hollywood
1: Can't
9: now.
1: Wait to see that. Next up is a new thriller, Is God Is?
9: Yes. You guys, I've seen this already. It is unlike anything that you will see in theaters.
1: Wait, look
9: now,
1: at that.
9: Stars,
1: what is happening?
9: It stars Sterling K. Brown, Vivica A. Fox, Janelle Monáe, Erica Alexander. I can't tell you a whole lot of what happens without giving it away, but basically these twin sisters go on this revenge mission to track down their father.
1: Oh, I heard
9: revenge.
1: About this.
9: Yes.
1: A friend of mine just went to the premiere here in New York.
9: It's so good. It's Sterling K. Brown unlike you've ever seen him before. Kind of in many ways gamble. He's playing a villain. But it's incredible. And the director of this movie, Alicia Harris, first time writer and director, her first feature film. And when I tell you, you will be hearing her name more. You will be hearing her name.
1: Whoa.
0: Okay, and it's scary.
9: It's scary, but it's a comedy, too. So it's like a dark comedy. It kind of puts you in mind like how Quentin Tarantino takes you to dark places, and you kind of laugh. that happens.
1: And breaks the tension a little bit.
9: Yes, and it's a short film, only 94 minutes.
1: Wow. Okay, I appreciate that.
0: Well, thank you so much.
1: These are good. We've got a lot to watch.
0: We really do. Thank you so much.
9: Of course.
0: Coming up next, we're kicking off some Friday fun with a game of Higher or Lower right after this.
1: All right.
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0: All right, you know, we like to end the week with some fun, so we wanted to play one of our classic games.
1: Higher or lower?
2: So here to host is our producer, Sean.
0: Okay, hi, Sean.
3: Hello. Here's how it works. As always, I will ask one of you a question with a numerical answer. Put your best guess on the whiteboard in front of you before I ask your competitor if they think the correct answer is actually higher or lower.
2: Okay.
3: So if we're ready, let's play.
2: Let's do it.
3: Higher or lower.
2: Right.
3: Jenna, you're up first.
0: Okay.
3: This week, we had Tiffany Haddish with us to celebrate her being in this year's Sports Illustrated swimsuit issue. But in what year was the very first Sports Illustrated swimsuit issue published? You said 1970.
2: Okay.
3: Do you think the correct answer is higher?
2: I think
3: or
2: it's
3: lower?
2: Higher because I think it's 74.
3: The correct answer is 1964.
2: Oh!
3: Jenna gets the point.
2: We've been strutting our stuff for some decades.
0: Okay.
3: All right, Chanel.
2: Yeah.
3: Tomorrow, you might want to know, is Janet Jackson's 60th birthday.
2: Happy birthday, Janet. I love you.
3: Well, how many Grammy Awards has Janet won throughout her career?
2: Ooh, Grammys. Just Grammys?
3: Just Grammys of any kind. How many Grammys has this queen of pop won? You say 12. Jenna.
0: I think she's won. Could it be more or less?
3: That's the game.
0: I don't know why. I'm going to say
2: lower.
0: Fewer.
3: The correct answer is 5 Grammys.
2: Well, I love you, Janet. You deserve 12.
3: She absolutely deserves 12.
0: She deserves more than 5.
2: That's a lot of Grammys. Well, I was thinking like maybe there's stuff behind the scenes. Who knows?
0: Okay.
3: Jenna, it was announced this week that Queen Latifah will be a coach on the next season of The Voice.
2: That's great.
3: But up until now, how many coaches have been on The Voice since it debuted in the year 2011?
0: May I ask a qualifying question?
2: No.
3: We'll see.
0: Pretend Kelly Clarkson's been on a multiple. We just count her as one, correct? Okay.
3: How many individual artists have served as
2: coach? Oh, my gosh. She's actually really thinking this through.
0: I am.
2: She did the ear tuck and everything.
3: We're back to beautiful minding.
2: Yeah.
0: I think.
2: Beautiful minding. That's hilarious.
3: Oh, she's right in the smiley face. 20. Chanel, higher or lower than 20 coaches on The Voice in its 15-year run? Lower. The correct answer is 24.
2: Oh, my gosh. I kept trying to think like 7 times 4 or like, yeah. You know, I was trying to, yeah, okay, fine. Okay, I'm going to stick the landing. Let's do it, Sean.
3: Chanel.
0: Legend.
2: Okay.
3: Ariana Grande just announced a new album coming out this summer.
2: All right, love you, Ariana.
3: In the midst of her world tour. Mm-hmm. It'll be a summer of Ariana Grande. Start growing out your ponytail now.
2: Mm-hmm.
3: How many Instagram followers does Ariana Grande have?
2: Oof.
3: Chanel says 115 million. Jenna, higher or lower than 115 million?
0: Do you know?
2: I just snorted.
0: That seems like a lot, but.
3: It does.
0: So I'm going to say lower, but I have no idea.
2: I don't either.
3: Guess what? Ariana Grande has 363 million Instagram followers.
2: It's a lot. You know, but you have to think globally, I guess.
0: Yeah.
3: That's like every American.
2: That's like.
3: Jenna. Wedding season is in full swing. According to The Knot, how many wedding guests is the average number of wedding guests for American weddings this past year?
2: Oh, okay. That's a good question.
3: Thank you so much. I'd do them myself.
2: Dang, that's what I was going to say.
3: Jenna says 150 wedding guests.
2: Shoot, I was going to say that, so I guess I'll go 125.
3: The correct answer, 117.
0: Oh, good. You're coming back.
2: I'm coming back. But I can see that. I mean, that's about right. Okay.
3: This could tie it up.
0: Yeah.
3: Or
2: Jenna, we're like looking for scoreboards.
3: Chanel, today is National Pizza Party Day, so can we bring out a pizza?
2: Oh, yay. Is this edible for real?
3: Yes, it is.
2: Great.
3: Now, listen, this is a pepperoni pizza.
2: Okay.
3: I'm going to open this pepperoni pizza box for 2 seconds.
2: An isosceles triangle.
3: No. You have to tell me how many slices of pepperoni are on this pizza. I will show you it for 2 seconds.
2: Am I taking the SAT?
0: Wait, we both have to look.
3: You both have to look. So ready?
2: Uh-huh.
0: Two.
3: One, two. Chanel.
2: How many pieces are
3: How many slices of pepperoni are on that pizza?
2: Why are you looking at me like that?
0: Slices of pepperoni because you looked... No,
3: slices of pepperoni. Like individual little
0: pepperoni pieces.
3: Yes.
2: Oh, there were 7 pieces of pizza.
3: No, it's
0: an easy way.
2: Let me tell you, I was like this. One, I got this.
0: That's why I was looking at you like that. Because I knew you.
2: Shoot. 7 pieces times probably 4
3: pizzas are famously 8 pieces of pizza. I'll give you that.
2: Most. I've never heard that.
3: All right, Chanel says 28 slices of pepperoni. Jenna, is it higher or lower than 28 slices of pepperoni?
0: Higher.
3: You'd be correct. There was 140 slices of pepperoni.
2: Oh, I didn't see they were so tiny.
3: And Jenna, you've won, so you've won this pizza.
2: We'll be right back after this.
3: You sure will.
4: When I scraped my car in that parking garage, I was worried that it could be a long process to take care of it. Like a landscaper's first day trimming a hedge maze.
5: I have definitely already been here. Now, was it left, right, or right, left? Well, maybe I'll cut a path out and find my way back later.
4: But it wasn't like that. I filed a claim in under 2 minutes on the Geico app, and they handled it from there. It was taken care of almost as quickly as it happened.
6: It feels good to get help quick. It feels good to Geico.
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4: When I scraped my car in that parking garage, I was worried that it could be a long process to take care of it. 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
5: I have definitely already been here. Now, was it left, right, or right, left? 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
4: But it wasn't like that. I filed a claim in under 2 minutes on the Geico app, and they handled it from there. It was taken care of almost as quickly as it happened.
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0: Okay, that's going to do it for us next week. Actress and singer Mandy Moore and our good friend Brooke Shields.
2: Y'all have a good weekend.
0: A good weekend.
2: Bye.
0: Bye. 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
9: People who literally are up all night to bring this show to you. 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
11: They're allowing us into their homes every morning.
9: When we go out there and we get to meet people and they say, I love you, you feel like family. 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
11: 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We get excited. We feed off that energy.
9: They're the reason we get up in the morning. 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
13: It's 8 o'clock on Today. Coming up, historic summit. President Trump on his way home after that high-stakes trip to China.
14: This has been an incredible visit. It's great for both countries.
13: Coming up, a look at what was accomplished and where the relationship between the world's largest economies goes from here. Then, traffic stop. A massive sinkhole swallows part of a car along one of the nation's busiest highways just before rush hour.
15: I was surprised that it's that large.
13: What caused it, and the latest on the condition of the driver. Then, home run. We tag along with the CEO of Zillow for a look at how house hunting has gone viral, along with some tips on how to buy and sell your next home in this tough market. All that, plus the stars of Off Campus inside Studio 1A.
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0: We are back 8:14 now with our NBC News series, Business in America. This is where we meet some of the nation's leading CEOs, and we do it on their turf.
1: That's right. And this morning, the head of Zillow is sharing his secrets and strategies when it comes to one of the toughest industries right now, and that's the real estate market.
2: NBC's chief business correspondent, Christine Rummans, caught up with him. This is going to be a good one.
3: I don't know how many times you've been on Zillow today.
2: Many.
3: Right? It is a household name now, more than 200 million monthly users, transforming the traditional real estate formula, putting the power in the hands of buyers and sellers. I went on a house hunting drive with the CEO, Jeremy Waxman, and learned how Zillow is navigating today's challenging market.
4: Take a left and then an immediate right.
5: It's not every day your chief navigator is the chief executive officer of one of the biggest real estate platforms in the country.
6: Look at this little sweet little place on the corner.
5: But that's what I did with Zillow CEO Jeremy Waxman, checking out homes during another tough spring housing season for Americans.
3: How are you feeling about the spring selling season? What is the Zillow data telling you?
4: The Zillow data says that this is going to be a challenging year in the housing market, maybe a little bit better than last year.
5: The typical age of a first-time homebuyer is now 40 years old, a record high. Home prices have never been more expensive this time of year. And there simply aren't enough homes for sale, and mortgage rates have doubled in the past 5 years. But one promising trend, Zillow says people can afford a little more this year.
4: The reason the affordability picture is getting better is as income growth outpaces home price growth, that narrows how unaffordable things are for people. And so the longer that happens, the more the market will slowly get back into balance.
3: You navigate, I'll drive.
4: Okay.
5: Waxman, using Zillow's data, showed us some of the features that make homes marketable today. First, character sells.
3: Some cedar shakes, bright green door.
7: If you look at the photos on Zillow, you see, kind of unique features, right? So exposed beams and a big fireplace.
5: Zillow says exposed beams can add 0.3% to a home's price. A fireplace, another 0.8%.
7: Turnkey is really in demand right now.
5: Second, Waxman says with affordability top of mind, buyers don't want to have to pay to also renovate, making turnkey homes more appealing.
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5: Sparking an SNL spoof, even the HGTV show Zillow Gone Wild.
10: I'm Andrea.
11: And I'm Michael.
10: And this is our home from the future.
5: Phrases like Zillow surfing becoming a regular part of real estate lingo.
4: Zillow exploded overnight just by putting Zestimates on the web, giving people a chance to say, well, what might this house be worth?
5: Zestimate is the site's tool that assesses a home's market value. It's not perfect, of course, with some critics arguing it could undervalue or overvalue a home. Zillow saying Zestimates have gotten more accurate with time, but we've always been clear that no algorithm replaces a local agent or a formal appraisal.
12: Hey, honey, what do you think of this house?
5: Zillow is not alone. 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
3: What do you say to the agents who are like, wait a minute, you know, Zillow is just too big, too much of a behemoth, and it's eating into my job?
4: Yeah, I mean, technology comes regardless of whether it's Zillow or not, and our job is to help give agents the technology to keep up and become technology-enabled for buyers and sellers.
5: As for what could turn around the housing market, Waxman says the key is putting more money in buyers' pockets.
7: A little bit of relief in mortgage rates, a little bit of relief in incomes rising, but over time, the affordability picture is only going to get better when incomes catch up to home prices.
3: Okay, so look, the housing market is not back to normal yet. In healthy times, about 6 million people buy a house every year. Oh. Waxman says it's more like 4 million today, made more difficult by mortgage rates rising again near 6.5%. 6% right now, the highest in 6 weeks. Now, if you're not ready to buy right now, you can still get ready, right? Pay down high interest debt, be mindful of your credit score, keep saving for the down payment in a high yield savings account, and consider down payment assistance programs. They can put, you can put down as little as 3 to 5% down. So, you know, you can keep working toward it, but it's basically the people who are buying a house right now need to move.
0: Yeah.
3: Don't
0: right.
3: want to move, need right. to move. So that's kind of where we are.
1: But we're
3: right
1: trending
3: now,
1: north, it sounds like.
3: Yeah. Challenging, but stabilizing. Right. Getting a little bit better. So that's, I'll take it. It's been a tough few
2: but
3: years.
2: It's funny to hear how they know people are going on there as a fantasy as opposed to
3: it's
2: just
3: amazing.
0: Aspirational.
3: Yes. And
0: serious.
3: You said a lot of people, they go on vacation and then they're looking around where they're on vacation, yeah. like seeing what the real estate is
1: oh,
3: like around there.
1: The
3: I mean, it just opens up all this information and some dreaming, I think.
2: And some dreaming.
0: Yeah. No, they've changed the game for sure. Yeah. That was fascinating.
2: Thank you, Christine.
3: You're
2: and
3: welcome.
2: By the way, you can watch an extended conversation with Zillow CEO and the NBC News subscription platform. You scan that QR code to download the app and subscribe to all of that.
0: All right. You don't have to subscribe to a forecast, though. Mr. Roker joining us now from Colonial Williamsburg.
9: That's right. This is quality TV. It's live. It's in color. And it's got sound. Yeah, baby. That's what we like. Right? Yeah?
11: Okay.
9: All right. Let's show you what we've got going on as far as your weather for today. We're looking at cool, damp weather in the Northeast. Severe storms, central plains, a fire risk down through central and western Texas. A lot of sunshine out west. Few showers in the Pacific Northwest. That's what's going on around the country. Here's what's happening in your...
13: When I scraped my car in that parking garage, I was worried that it could be a long process to take care of it. 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

0: And that is your latest weather. Well, now to the reason why we are here in beautiful Williamsburg, Virginia. Unfortunately, Craig couldn't be with us, so we went to the top. We got Mr. Patton Oswalt. A proud William and Mary alum. Graduation is today. So we're going to have an incredible time exploring the area with this guy. Big thanks to our sponsor, Visit Williamsburg.
1: Williamsburg. You know, it's a vacation place. It's a field trip destination for so many people, and you really feel like you traveled back in time here. You've got the historic buildings, the interpreters who bring notable names like George Washington and Thomas Jefferson back to life. In fact, those colonial celebrities will be joining us in our third hour.
0: That's right, and we're so thrilled. We're going to talk to you, Pat, and you got this great new special that's going to be coming up on YouTube.
2: Yeah, on June 9th.
0: That's right, and we've got some college photos of you.
1: Are you aware of that?
2: I hope you like mullets.
0: Who doesn't?
2: Yeah.
0: And speaking of college, we have to celebrate William and Mary's class of 2026. Getting their diplomas today. Craig?
3: William & Mary is a great school. Congrats to the graduates.
2: Congrats.
3: One of the things I always miss about hanging out with you and Dylan is the buddy up. We didn't get to buddy up this time, but I understand, Patton, that you were able to buddy up with them around your old stomping grounds.
2: Let me tell you something, man. I went to college at William & Mary, graduated in 91. I'm 89 years old. And I was able to take Dylan and Al all around the area. I showed him the whole triangle. We did printmaking. We did glass blowing.
1: Because that's what you did in college, right?
2: That is exactly. That's how I got through college. I was making glass mugs for the faculty. Oh my God, it's early. Listen, we also talked to
1: George. We also ate bread.
2: What? Oh yeah. Well, listen.
0: Look at that bread.
2: I showed him the most important thing in Williamsburg, a very, very special treat at the cheese shop. Bread ends and dip. And any William & Mary graduate will let you know that is what fuels you through finals.
0: That's right. And the bread and the dip had nothing to do with like a Saturday night hangover or anything like that, right?
2: Oh, sorry. House. We called it dip in my day. I know it's called house.
0: Now you are sounding old.
2: Yeah,
0: Back in my day.
2: In my day, we dreamed of calling it house. It's now, yes, it's bread ends and house. We called it bread ends and dip. It is maybe one of the greatest things. It's like bread ends in house and then the Declaration of Independence.
0: Yeah.
2: And
0: who can tell?
2: Yeah. Exactly.
0: 50-50.
2: Exactly.
0: And by the way, Craig and Laura and Carson, get ready because, as you all know, our friend Dylan loves a mascot.
3: Oh, boy.
0: We have
1: so many mascots here.
0: We have not just Reveille. We got not just Reveille, but we've got Short Stack, the pancake man, because this is the pancake capital of the world.
1: So
0: it's all coming up on the third hour of today here at Colonial Williams.
4: She actually does not like mascots.
3: No,
4: it's not a joke.
3: It's going to be fun to watch. It's going to be fun to watch how uncomfortable she is. Coming up, third hour of today, straight from Williamsburg, Virginia.
4: But first in this half hour, we have a new hit show to talk about. The stars of Prime Video's Off Campus. They're here. They're going to talk to Craig in just a moment. But first, this is Today on NBC.
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3: And welcome back. So, I mean, if it seems like hockey is having a moment, that's because it is. The Stanley Cup playoffs are well underway. Both the U.S. men's and women's teams won gold at the Winter Olympics, not to mention the pop culture sensation of heated rivalry. And now hockey is at the center of another new show. It's called Off Campus. It's based on the wildly popular best-selling book series, and it follows two college students, Garrett, the star player, and Hannah, a singer-songwriter who came up with the plan to catch the eye of Hannah's crush.
14: Hey, this is why this is perfect. You're not interested in me, and I'm not interested in a relationship.
15: So this arrangement is mutually beneficial.
14: Purely transactional. So?
15: Deal.
3: Wow. Can't imagine how that plays out. The stars of Off Campus are here this morning. Ella, Bright, Belmont, Camille. I mean, I was just telling you, I watched the first episode. It's morning television, so there are a lot of clips we can't play.
16: Certainly.
3: It's steamy. It's quite steamy. And for shows like this to work, there has to be legit chemistry.
16: Yeah.
3: And we've got a picture of the two of you at your very first, I guess this is what they call like a chemistry test.
16: Uh-huh. Yep. Oh, yeah, there we are.
3: Wow. That's a, that was the first time you met, huh?
16: That was moments after we met.
17: We finished that take, and he just went, I'm Belle, by the way.
3: What were the initial impressions of each other?
17: Thought it was awesome. I think if the scene felt really genuine and real. It was a very intense day. It was like 20 different actors, 28.
16: Yeah, there were a ton of actors there.
17: Yeah.
16: But, I mean, when we got in there, it was readily apparent to us that something special was going on.
3: You just knew.
16: Yeah.
3: Just clicked. Sweet.
17: Yeah, uh-huh. It was awesome.
3: And so for the series, you both had to learn somewhat new skills.
16: Mm. Yeah.
3: You had to learn how to play hockey.
16: I had never been on skates once in my life before this show. And they asked me to send in a video of my skills, and I said, actually, no, that's not going to benefit me at all. So after I booked Garrett, went to work learning how to skate, and it was an uphill battle, but I made some good progress on it. I can play pretty good now. I'm actually incredibly fast.
3: Really? Are you incredibly fast?
16: Yeah.
3: That would be why they had a stunt double for the Rangers. Actually playing you on the ice.
16: I didn't say that I was good at stopping. I just said that I was fast. Vinny, who's my stunt double, who, like you said, plays on the Rangers, is an incredible hockey player, and shout out to Vinny. Thank God for him. I mean, he made me look good out there.
3: Mm-hmm. And this is your first time here.
16: It is.
3: This is not your first time here.
17: No.
3: In fact, we went back into our archives. I believe we have a picture of Ella.
16: Oh my God.
3: There's baby Ella.
17: That's so cute.
3: That's got to be every bit of 18 years ago. You were right outside on the plaza.
17: Yes. No, right there. I was born in New York, so it's really fun to be back here. But yeah, I grew up in London, hence the.
3: I was going
17: to
3: say, that's not a Brooklyn accent.
17: No, it's not.
3: No. But you had to learn to sing for the series.
17: Yeah, I did. And to play guitar and piano. I had an amazing music teacher, Michael, who had so much patience with me and was so kind with his time. And yeah, it was so fun. I feel like so grateful for that opportunity for sure.
3: Who got more out of their? Who got more out of learning? Like, was it the singing or the hockey?
16: Yeah,
17: maybe.
16: You're incredible
17: in
16: the show.
17: Well, thank you very much.
16: I think you showed up with a level of talent that was a little further along in the process than I had.
17: I played guitar before, like, a few times.
3: Okay. So you were farther ahead than
17: he was.
3: We spent a lot of time over the last few months here on the show talking about hockey romances. Mm-hmm. There was that little show called Heated Rivalries.
16: That's right.
3: Was there any cross-pollination? Have you ever met either one of those guys?
17: Yeah.
16: Yeah, we met him at a party this winter, actually.
17: Mm-hmm. Yeah.
16: And it was really cool to be in the same room as them and chat with them about their experience and ours. Yeah, there we are. Yeah. They're great. Yeah, I love those boys. I'm really so stoked for them.
17: Yeah, we're huge fans.
3: Yeah. They give you any tips?
16: Yeah, a little bit.
17: Yeah, enjoy it.
16: Yeah.
17: Have fun.
16: Okay.
17: Yeah.
3: What, you just mentioned season two.
17: Yes.
3: Yeah. Already starting a shoot next week.
16: We'll be there in a few days.
17: Yeah.
16: Yeah.
3: Have we seen scripts yet?
17: I've got two in my inbox that I have yet to read because it was cut short, but it
3: sounds like you're taking it seriously.
17: Yes. Hopefully no one's watching.
3: Yeah. No. What do you think it is about this series that people are going to enjoy so much? What is it about the story?
16: There's a lot to enjoy. I mean, if you show up for the see me scenes, that's what you're going to get. But like the hockey is fantastic in the show, the music, the friendships, the romance, the family.
3: Yeah.
16: There's some deeper themes that we explore in, I think, a really meaningful way. There's a lot for audiences to enjoy.
17: Yeah, absolutely.
3: Well, I got to let you guys get out of here because you got a big day.
16: I do.
3: You're hopping on a plane. You're throwing out the first pitch.
16: Today is, I can't even believe this day is happening to me right now. Yeah, I'm going to throw out the first pitch for the Chicago White Sox today. And they're playing the Cubs. It's the Crosstown Classic. I'm super excited.
3: But I understand there's a bit of a backstory.
16: Well, so the Cubs asked me to throw out the first pitch, and I was honored.
3: Yeah.
16: But my family's a Southside family, so I said, Cubs, thank you so much for considering me.
3: Yeah.
16: But I have to politely pass, and then I screenshotted that, and I sent it to the White Sox. And the White Sox said, what's the best email to reach you at? So, I'm hopping on a flight right after this. I'm so cool. Excited.
3: A true White Sox fan.
16: Yeah.
3: Congrats. Happy for both of you.
16: Oh,
3: thank you so much. And welcome back.
17: Thank you so much.
3: Welcome back
17: to today. Thank you for having me.
3: Ella Belmont, thank you. All 8 episodes of Off Campus available right now on Prime Video. Carson?
18: So, I mean, we're just telling all the great stories back here about food in New York. And we've got one of the greats right here. Chef Neil Kleinberg is from one of the most beloved brunch spots. But it won't matter. You're going to be able to make this delicious brioche French toast at home this weekend. And we're going to get to that.
19: Right.
18: But first, it's today on NBC.
20: When I scraped my car in that parking garage, I was worried that it could be a long process to take care of it. Like a landscaper's first day trimming a hedge maze.
21: I have definitely already been here. Now, is it left, right, or right, left? Well, maybe I'll cut a path out and find my way back later.
20: But it wasn't like that. I filed a claim in under 2 minutes on the Geico app, and they handled it from there. It was taken care of almost as quickly as it happened.
22: It feels good to get help quick. It feels good to Geico.
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20: When I scraped my car in that parking garage, I was worried that it could be a long process to take care of it. Like a landscaper's first day trimming a hedge maze.
21: I have definitely already been here. Now, is it left, right, or right, left? Well, maybe I'll cut a path out and find my way back later.
20: But it wasn't like that. I filed a claim in under 2 minutes on the Geico app, and they handled it from there. It was taken care of almost as quickly as it happened.
22: It feels good to get help quick. It feels good to Geico.

0: because you need the butter with the love.
1: Otherwise, people say like you got to cook with love, but it's only as good as like you sell it.
0: Yeah, and it's only as good as the amount of butter and sugar.
1: You love
0: and
1: being
0: flour.
1: In your spot. You're packed for brunch. You're the spot in this city. How long? What came first, the baking part of it?
0: It's funny. It happened organically. We make the brioche. We started out just as a small little cafe, and then we started doing breakfast and then brunch and now dinner and now breakfast for dinner. And now we're celebrating 25 years.
1: Wow. Right.
0: I've been cooking for 50 years, but Clinton Street's been 25 years. And we're celebrating this year with amazing staff and all of our amazing food. And this brioche we make in-house.
1: Is this day old for the French toast?
0: This is one day old. Smell that.
1: Oh, it smells incredible.
0: And it's just really amazing because this bread is perfect foil for like the dip and the bananas
1: because
0: and the maple
1: the
0: syrup.
1: It'll suck at all the goodness.
0: Yes, but
1: right?
0: It's not like, you know, it's not like bad white bread you
1: right,
0: get in the supermarket.
1: Right. No, it's like Engel food cake.
0: Exactly. And the bread is made like with butter and eggs in it. So it's just really rich.
1: It's perfect for
0: and
1: this.
0: And it's really, really beautiful. It's a great vehicle for
1: you
0: that.
1: You said on like any given night you could go in, you do breakfast for dinner, which I love that move.
0: Yes.
1: So you can get this great French toast, but then you can also have like an espresso martini with it because you
0: yeah.
1: got a full bar.
0: You can get a burger,
1: how genius
0: fried
1: is that
0: chicken.
1: Dinner?
0: Yeah, it's pretty amazing.
1: All right, so
0: I mean,
1: people at home, we got the okay. day old best bread you can find.
0: And we're going to make the batter.
1: All right, well, how do we do that?
0: Okay. We're going to crack some eggs.
1: Okay. Flat surface crack.
0: As they say in, you got to crack some eggs, right? Make some mistakes.
1: Why do you do it on the flat surface and not on the side of the bowl?
0: Because I'm just
1: a pro.
0: A crazy chef. And then we're going to add some sugar.
1: Okay, great.
0: Okay.
1: All of it?
0: Cinnamon.
1: Yep.
0: Vanilla. Smell that first.
1: That's the good stuff.
0: That's real vanilla.
1: That's the good stuff.
0: Okay, and then a little lemon.
1: We had Martha Stewart here the other day saying she had the good stuff. Both
0: really?
1: Of these?
0: Yeah, that one's lemon, one's orange.
1: Okay.
0: But also, if you don't have
1: citrus.
0: Extract,
1: okay.
0: This is a little trick, Carson. You could do this.
1: Yeah, man, microplane?
0: You could just, yeah, microplane, but right over the bowl,
1: yeah.
0: just like that.
1: Nice.
0: Go ahead, do
1: okay.
0: it. And then I'll whisk, and we're going to make the batter.
1: I'm hired.
0: And just, you can smell the aroma, how beautiful
1: yeah,
0: that is, you know? And you get the eggs and the cinnamon and the sugar
1: you guys see
0: all
1: this?
0: The way
1: this
0: around.
1: Cooking with love.
0: Yeah, and then
1: like.
0: tap that right out. And
1: there it all.
0: That.
1: Yeah, just
0: okay.
1: dropped out.
0: So that's great.
1: Drop it like it's hot. Drop it like it's hot.
0: Okay. So then what we're going to do.
1: We got our butter down.
0: We're going to dip the brioche
1: oh, yeah.
0: in the batter, right?
1: Okay.
0: So the key is, go ahead and dip it,
1: yeah.
0: but 30 seconds. Both sides.
1: Let it take it on. Right?
0: Yeah, let it take it on, but not like saturated. And that beautiful.
1: Oh, darn.
0: Okay,
1: right.
0: And then just hold it over the bowl.
1: Yeah.
0: And then that's cool. Right in the pan.
2: Boom.
0: Yes.
2: That's one way to do it.
1: Yeah. It's like, good. All
0: okay.
1: right, great.
0: So we're going to do one more.
1: All right. You we only have like
0: more.
1: A minute and a half, though.
0: Oh, okay.
1: We've got to keep
0: ahead.
1: It moving.
0: Okay,
1: no,
0: more.
1: You keep going. I'm going
0: okay.
1: to do this one.
0: So while you're doing that.
1: The bananas are important.
0: Okay. While you're doing that,
1: yep.
0: they cook on both sides, low and slow, so they get brown.
1: What, two, 3 minutes aside?
0: Yeah, and then the eggs in the middle get cooked,
1: got
0: so
1: it.
0: You don't want them raw.
1: I'm on it, chef.
0: And then we're going to caramelize these bananas with some brown sugar. It's a little bit of brown sugar. And this is brings out all the nuances of like the bananas and the cinnamon and the sugar. And we're going to get it really nice and caramelized with some cinnamon sugar. Mm-hmm. Carson, this is a little trick in the restaurant. This is called highly seasoned. Watch. Highly seasoned.
1: Okay. Is that for better distribution?
0: From a pie. No.
1: Why?
0: It's a joke.
1: Oh, okay. Okay. It's not always a method to the madness. Sometimes it's just a good joke.
0: Exactly. All right, so we're going to caramelize that.
1: Beautiful.
0: And then we're going to add our bananas. And then we're going to kind of let them
1: all right.
0: cook
1: we got, like
0: the caramel.
1: I can't I'll have a bite after.
3: Because
1: how
3: like
1: is it? I mean, it's not
3: foster.
1: Fair, right?
3: It's
0: yeah.
3: so it's
0: so that
3: so
0: caramelizes.
3: Unfair.
0: And then you've got to do a little flip. You've got to
1: yeah.
0: coat them a little
2: the
0: bit.
2: Pecans
0: yeah.
2: on
0: and
2: top
0: then you're
2: is garnish.
0: Nice.
2: That's a little crunch there, too.
1: We put a little pecans on top there.
0: Yes, toast
1: okay.
0: the pecans.
1: What do you got here?
0: The cinnamon sugar on the top.
1: Oh, look at that.
0: And then the key, and you could do this.
2: Highly seasoned.
0: You could do this. The maple butter brings everything together.
1: Love that.
0: So pour that over.
1: Yeah, you know.
0: Go ahead.
1: No, you, all right. I'll
0: right
1: do
0: over
1: it.
0: The top,
1: guys. You're
0: going to
1: want to make
0: around
1: this
0: the side.
1: This weekend. Look at that.
2: Everywhere.
0: Wow.
2: Doused it in.
1: Bam. Stop by.
0: I love
1: everything
0: it.
1: You need to recreate this recipe is on our website today.com/food. Or even better, if you're here in New York, just go to Clinton Street Baking Company and try the real deal. We're back in a moment. Thank you, chef. Appreciate you.
0: Perfect.
1: All right. But first, this is Today on NBC. Look at this mess.
4: People that watch the Today Show are people that are in the family. They're in our family. When we go out there and we get to meet people and they say, I love you, you feel like family, I always say, that's how we feel.
5: They're so excited to be there. We get excited.
4: They're the reason we get up in the morning. The word that comes to mind is alive.
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0: But when you walk in here and you see 40 people at 4 a.m. at about a 10, you can't help but feed off that. And you're like, whoa, it's a Studio One ad.
1: People who literally are up all night to bring this show to you. There's not a morning I walk in here that I don't pinch myself and think I get to be here.
2: Well, Dylan, we made it. We're in Colonial Williamsburg.
3: I feel like we also went back in time. Like we're in the 18th century.
2: Yeah.
3: But if Craig's not here, who's going to be our co-host?
4: Well, hello, fellow patriots.
3: Hello.
4: The town crier says you're in need of a co-host.
2: Well, indeed, Patton Oswalt. Thank you for joining us. Huh. And so, welcome.
4: Yes, welcome to my neck of the woods.
3: What do you say? Will you be our co-host?
4: It would be my pleasure.
2: All right, then. Hit it.
3: Why are we yelling?
2: From Williamsburg, Virginia, this is a special edition of the third hour of today, Friday, May 15th, 2026. And good morning, everybody, and good morning to all of you. Welcome to the third hour of today, live from Colonial Williamsburg, Virginia. I am Al, along with Dylan, and we are so excited to have a good friend with us, Grammy and Emmy award-winning comedian, actor, and William and Mary alum, Mr. Patton Oswalt, joining us as our co-host.
4: Thank you so
3: much. Welcome to our show.
4: Yeah, thanks for having me. Thanks for taking me out on the road with you guys.
2: Oh, this is
4: back to my old stomping grounds.
2: This is great.
4: This rules.
2: It's already been a wonderful morning, and we want to give it up for the Colonial Williamsburg Fife and Drum Colonial Military Programs. William and Mary's graduating class of 2026. And, of course, their mascot, Reveille the Griffin.
4: There's Reveille.
2: Bringing all that pomp and circumstance along with a warm welcome. And, of course, we want to give a special thank you to our sponsor, Visit Williamsburg. Everybody's getting applause today.
4: Yeah.
3: I love it.
4: Shouting everybody out.
3: So right here, we are coming to you live from the Governor's Palace here at Colonial Williamsburg. It is one of the locations in Virginia's historic triangle, right alongside Jamestown and Yorktown. So it only seems fitting to be here in the birthplace of America as we celebrate America 250. We have such an incredible hour lined up for you this morning. We've convinced Patton to join us on a buddy up.
4: Yes, we did a buddy up.
3: And you survived?
4: We survived. We thrived.
2: Yes.
4: Yes.
2: As only a William and Mary graduate can.
4: Thank you.
3: What is this accent?
2: I don't know.
3: We're in America.
2: Well, we're in America, but we were in the birthplace when everybody had an accent. Anyway, we're going to take you behind the area's rich black history and introduce you to some great small local businesses. And there is a reason why Dylan flipped me off this morning. That's because Williamsburg is called the pancake capital of the world, flipping all those flapjacks.
4: Yes, it is.
3: Williamsburg is also home to the country's second oldest university, and it is commencement weekend at William & Mary. Let's talk about the notable alumni. They include the founding fathers, George Washington and Thomas Jefferson, and entertainers like Glenn Close, Jon Stewart, and Patton Oswalt.
4: And comedian Michelle Wolfe, 2007 graduate. Another brilliant comedian.
3: So does this bring back memories for you?
4: Oh, my goodness, yes. This is very much right over there. The college president, Catherine Rowe, is right there with... Madam President, with some, I'm assuming, very hungover members of the 2020...
2: Don't talk about the president that way.
4: All right. This brings back a lot of memories. College here. I graduated in 1991. And this is coming back, brings a lot of sense memories.
2: And this was really the home of the start of your early stand-up career.
4: Yeah, I started between freshman and sophomore year of college. I was doing a bunch of jobs because that's the first year the graduates know this, when you start realizing, oh, I better start figuring out what to do with my life. So I did a bunch of different things, and I did open mics in Washington, D.C., and that just clicked, and then that became that was my life.
3: And now look at you now. You've got your 11th special
4: coming
3: out.
4: Special coming
3: out. Tell us about it.
4: It's called Tea and Scotch, coming out on YouTube Tuesday, June 9th. Although if you get the Gorilla Comedy Plus app, you can watch it now.
2: Take a quick. Here's a quick peek.
4: Oh, here we go.
5: How was school today, sweetie? It's pretty good, dude. No, listen. No, wait. I'm not here to sell you weed, okay? I'm still signing permission slips. We're not working the line together at Jersey Mike's. So how about you call me dad and then put your headphones back on and let Phoebe Bridgers whisk you away?
2: Oh, yeah, that sounds like my life, right?
4: Yeah, that's my daughter. The first time my daughter ever called me dude, which I reacted so badly to that. Because that's you're aging. When your kids are calling you dude, bro, it's done.
3: Bro, my kids are already calling me bro at 9.
4: Wow. They're 9 and they're calling you bro?
2: That's okay. Yeah. We gotta nip that in the bud.
4: Yeah, you gotta stop that.
3: They're not doing it. They think it's
2: funny. Ironic.
3: Yes.
2: Yeah, all right. Yeah. So speaking of fathers, joining us is one of our founding fathers. Here comes the general. General George Washington.
4: Yeah.
2: George Washington and First Lady Martha Washington.
3: The first lady.
2: That's right, the first lady. Anyway, welcome.
6: Thank you. We're so happy to be here. And on behalf of Williamsburg and Colonial Williamsburg, the General and I wanted to present you an 18th century coffee pot made by our master tinsmith, Jenny Lynn.
2: Oh, this
3: is really cool.
2: Oh, and still warm.
3: Ooh.
4: Now, how did you two meet?
6: Oh, it was your very famous cute meat story.
4: Was it?
6: Yes, we were set up by friends.
4: There you go.
3: Very nice.
4: Perfect. Perfect rom-com.
3: You guys are celebrating with a birthday quilt, I hear?
7: We are. The 250th anniversary quilt is a project that's been going on for some time where various volunteers are sending portions of the quilt. There's been 3,000 people who have already participated from all 50 states. The part of it that is already existing is on display at our visitor center, the Colonial Williamsburg Regional Visitor Center.
3: Well, we wanted to gift you guys something that could be added to the quilt with our own John Hancock's on it.
4: Yes.
3: Yes.
2: That's right. Nice. John Hancock. See what you did there.
6: Thank you so much.
2: We appreciate it. Thank you so much.
6: It's our pleasure.
3: Thank you.
2: Madam First Lady. General, Mr. President, thank you so
6: much. Enjoy your day.
2: All right, we will.
4: Thank you.
2: How about that? We got Patton Oswalt and
3: George Washington.
2: George Washington.
4: The best.
2: Unbelievable.
4: Get the best.
2: All right. How about a declaration of fun facts? Today marks a big anniversary here in Virginia. It was 250 years ago today, on May 15th, 1776, leaders at a pivotal meeting called the 5th Virginia Convention unanimously voted to break from Great Britain, helping set the stage for our Independence Day on July 4th. And now Williamsburg also celebrating the anniversary with a reenactment of the historic event called the Flame of Revolution. Happening tonight.
3: That's amazing.
2: Yes.
4: Yeah.
3: All right, well, now to a sweet fun fact. We're not too far from Jamestown, which became the first U.S. settlement, not just for people, but guys, European honeybees.
2: Oh.
3: They first arrived in Virginia with English settlers in 1622, which is fitting because we have some honey wine right here.
2: Oh.
3: Honey wine is actually the oldest fermented drink in the world. It's made with honey, water, and yeast.
2: So mead.
3: Yes, this is basically mead.
2: I mead me some of this.
3: The Silver Hand Meadery.
2: Mm.
3: You ever been to a meadery?
2: I've never been to a meadery. I've been to a meetup, but never a meadery.
4: Wow.
2: Mm.
3: Oh,
2: okay.
3: Delicious.
2: Fun fact number three. We are nuts about this next fun fact. Williamsburg famous peanut soup is one of the oldest dishes in America. Still being served today.
3: It's served in a mug?
4: Thank you.
2: Found on the menu at King's Arms Tavern, established in 1772, a regular gathering place for leaders like George Washington and Thomas Jefferson. Very nice. Mm?
4: Nothing more refreshing on a muggy summer day than a hot cup of peanut soup.
2: A mug of soup. And, of course, Virginia ham. And we've got Virginia ham biscuits right here from the Raleigh Tavern.
3: Have a biscuit.
4: Yeah, I'm going to have a...
3: We like to eat and drink. You got to,
4: yeah, exactly.
2: How's one of those bad boys now?
4: Showbiz, baby. Hang on.
2: Fantastic.
3: Okay.
2: Okay, now as we're stuffing our mouths...
3: Yes.
2: Okay.
3: I think it's time to fire the cannon.
2: Oh, been waiting for this.
3: So what do you think? We should kick off this show with a bang?
2: Let's do it.
4: Let's do it.
8: Gunners, make ready. Give. Fire. Search me.
9: Wow.
2: That's pretty cool.
10: That's awesome.
2: That's pretty cool.
10: I want to do that every morning.
2: My God. Oh, I think we just hit your rental car.
4: Oh, man.
2: Well, we're just getting started here in Williamsburg, Virginia. 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
2: 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Our good buddy, Patton Oswalt, joining us as our special guest co-host. 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
10: Good morrow, Patton.
5: 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Are you ready for a field trip?
10: 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Have you seen Al?
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10: Right.
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10: Now that's teamwork.
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4: Guys, we have reached Nirvana. We are at the cheese shop.
10: Ooh.
4: Come with me. 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
4: I went to college here, College of William and Mary, back in 1837. And when I was here, one of the best hangover cures, Red Ends and their house dressing, or as we call it, Red Ends and Dip. It used to cost $1 a bag for this. You know what it costs now?
2: How much?
4: $1. They have not
10: changed the price.
4: We could house Red Ends and Dip all day, but
2: sure.
4: We're at the cheese shop. We should probably try some cheese.
10: Oh, look at this. Hi.
18: Hi, Dylan. We have three Virginia cheeses that we're very proud of.
10: That is phenomenal.
18: Bertie's pimento cheese.
4: Oh, hello.
18: Pimento cheese is great on a cracker or bread. You can eat it right off
10: you
18: the spoon.
10: You can't just eat it like a...
2: Oh, who says?
9: Next stop, the Jamestown Glasshouse. Inside the Colonial National Historical Park. It's where 17th century techniques are used to create modern works of art.
19: So what are we making today?
20: We're making a mug.
21: This is my first time. Be gentle with me.
9: With some help.
20: All right, let me do a little 911 on this
21: yeah,
20: guy.
21: 911.
9: We make the body of the mug.
20: Are you ready?
22: I'm ready.
23: Yeah. All right, slowly back them out.
9: Opening it up.
20: Perfect. Beautiful. All right, go for it.
9: Before adding the finishing touch.
20: Perfect.
19: Oh, wow.
20: Look at that.
19: Yeah.
24: Would you say that I got a handle on it?
9: Then it was full steam ahead on a Yorktown and Company steamer wagon to check out the battlefield where America won its independence.
22: Wait, before we go, I think we have to look the part.
19: Okay. Right.
24: Okay.
19: All right. We ride at dawn. Let's go!
24: Wait, who's that over there?
25: General Washington, what are you doing here?
19: Sir?
7: I'm thinking back and remembering upon the victory that was given to us here on this site.
19: General, what would you say to folks visiting this battlefield more than 200 years later?
7: It's here that our country was born.
19: General, thank you so much. It's been an honor meeting you.
9: After a tour through town, there was only one way to end the day at Yorktown Beach.
22: Thanks for joining us on this adventure.
19: I really appreciate you sharing a little bit of Williamsburg with us.
24: Thank you for letting me come along.
22: We had so much fun, but I want to point out for reference, this is what that glass mug was supposed to look like. They even personalized it for us here at the third hour of today. Yes. Here is ours. A little wobbly, but I think it has a lot of character.
4: Yes. He needs the most love of all.
22: I actually really like it, but the glass house
19: has
22: much better items than this mug. They sell vases, glasses, pitchers, even candlestick holders, all using these old techniques.
19: Really cool.
22: You did a great job.
19: Well, I think we all teamwork makes
22: baby.
19: The dream work.
22: Yes.
19: All right.
4: Fantastic, baby.
19: And speaking of teamwork, we've got another member of our team, Priscilla Thompson, and she's got some very special guests. They're going to be here sharing a very important part of this city's history. Third hour of today. We'll be right back.
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0: We are back here live in Williamsburg, Virginia, one of the places where the ideas of freedom and a more perfect union were formed. However, this city also played an important role in our nation's black history. Well, Priscilla Thompson joins us now. She visited some of the places that were actually central to black life in colonial America. Good morning, Patricia.
1: Yeah. Hey, guys. Good morning. It is such an incredible history here, from the school that educated black students, even as it sought to uphold the system of slavery, to the first Baptist congregation that began in secret on a plantation and became a center of resilience and community that still endures today. Hello.
2: Good morning. How are you? Come right on in.
1: A lot of people hear Colonial Williamsburg, and they don't necessarily think black folks. But there's a rich history here.
2: There's a very rich history here.
3: Williamsburg is a city that by the late 18th century had a population that was more than half black, some free, but most enslaved. And those who think they know this place might be surprised to find that history on display at places like the Bray School.
2: Somewhere between 24 to 30 students, maybe from the ages of 3 to 10. This is where they hold class.
3: It's where Janice Canaday, a lifelong resident, says that in the 1700s, black students, most of them enslaved, were taught to read and write, but also to obey their masters and accept their fate.
2: This is original. This has been here as long as those children were here.
3: The school was made open to the public last summer.
2: These are children that they can document that were here. We figure up to maybe 300 children.
1: Some of your family is on this list.
2: Yeah, Elisha Jones and Mary Jones. This town is a monument. There's not a building here that our handprint or our impact is not on. That's empowering, and I want our children to know that.
3: Janice isn't alone. These descendants agree that this place and its story is worth amplifying for residents and beyond.
4: We've been here all along, and we should be proud of those children who were in the school system.
1: So, where to next?
3: Next door, the African Baptist Meeting House, home to one of the earliest black congregations in the country. Crystal Castleberry is one of the archaeologists leading the restoration of the 1818 church.
5: The meeting house stood until about 1834 before it was destroyed by a tornado, and then the church rebuilt another church on top of it. So we uncovered parts of the foundation.
3: And just behind it, what was once paved over as a parking lot, the final resting place of 62 ancestors, now acknowledged and honored.
5: This is a space first for the descendant community, and of course, we have visitors. And we want this to be a quiet space where they can reflect on exactly what this history meant to the Williamsburg community.
3: A community that has always included black people, now more vibrant and visible than ever. Including at First Baptist Church, the current home of that congregation where many descend from those original worshipers.
1: What does this church mean in terms of the fabric of our country?
6: Well, it means persistence, it means resilience, it means sustainability. You are looking at a recreation of the pulpit in the 1856 church.
1: Wow.
3: History, Connie Matthews Harshaw says, from the basement to the bell tower, where the church's freedom bell from 1886 tolls today.
6: We give everyone an opportunity to come in and ring the bell.
3: I did it. Thinking of my own ancestors, a reverence that lives on from students.
7: I think they knew that this is the legacy that they dreamed of.
8: I feel like I've been given a voice to help expand the history and the culture of this church.
9: To have this information and to be able to pass it on is such a great opportunity.
3: To business owners like Tabitha Sower, who runs a sewing shop near Williamsburg's once bustling historic black business district.
10: It's inspiring, all of the things that they have been through to create a dream for themselves and for their families. It motivates me.
3: People and places, finally, feeling seen.
11: It makes you feel proud. There ain't nothing that comes up against you that you can't survive and thrive from.
1: Guys, it's just such an amazing history. And some of these descendants are actually here with us this morning. And get this. So many of that community were actually invited to sign their names in these bricks. And these are just like the bricks that are going to be used to build that African Baptist meeting house. And it's going to be created in an exhibit wall. And that is set to open in October.
12: That's amazing.
1: Wow.
12: Yeah.
1: And
12: thank you.
13: Thank you.
1: Thousands came and signed bricks.
12: Oh,
1: huge community.
12: Thanks so much for bringing us that, Priscilla.
1: Yeah, of course.
12: All right. Well, coming up, we've got some local graduates here for a game of trivia. We're going to face off against them, putting our history knowledge to the test. This is not going to go well
14: for
12: us.
14: No, no.
12: Third hour. Maybe you guys could stay and help us. Third hour today. We'll be right back.
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19: 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I want to take this time to extend a hearty congratulations to the William & Mary Class of 2026. 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
21: Awesome.
12: From William and Mary alum and NBC's newest Football Night in America analyst, Mr. Mike Tomlin, Coach Tomlin. And as we've mentioned, it is commencement weekend. School may be out, but we have one final exam, a game of trivia in honor of America's 250th birthday.
22: Yes, and we have three William and Mary soon-to-be grads here. We have Allison, Eric, and Melissa. Even though I'm also a grad, they will be team William and Mary. I am going to be team today with Al and Dylan. Here we go.
21: We are sorry.
22: Yeah.
21: That you have to be on our team through this. Not sure how this is going to go, but who better to lead us in this history challenge than another William and Mary alum, the third president of the United States, Mr. Thomas Jefferson, Mr. President.
12: President.
21: Woo! The floor is
23: yours. Welcome. Thank you. Anchors, are you ready?
12: Yes.
21: We're ready.
23: Fellow William and Mary scholars, are you ready?
24: Ready.
25: Oh, yeah.
23: Then I call this battle of wits to order, and let's begin. Who is credited as the main primary penman for the Declaration of Independence? Is it A, Thomas Jefferson, B, James Madison, or C, John Adams? It's a very personal one for me.
21: Thomas Jefferson. Yes.
26: Might be a hint.
21: It's a nice letter. Good handwriting. Okay. Can we reveal?
23: Reveal.
21: Okay.
23: Correct and correct, yes?
21: Yay!
12: Yes!
23: Congratulations!
21: Woo!
23: All right.
22: That's one.
23: We are 1-1. Moving on to our second question. From the power of the written word to the power of the spoken word, who gave a famous speech here in Virginia supporting the war effort and famously said, "Give me liberty or give me death"? A, Paul Revere. B, Patrick Henry. Or C, Samuel Adams.
21: I thought it was A. Good B.
23: It's B. Make me proud, William and Mary.
21: Okay, can we show it?
12: Reveal.
21: Reveal.
23: Yes.
21: Hey.
23: Correct and correct.
12: Oh, yes.
21: Thank you.
12: I knew him, so
22: yeah. Yeah. Thank you, Al.
23: I know him too. Unfortunately.
22: Oh. All
23: right, number three. Let's test our musical knowledge, shall we?
22: Oh.
23: What song did soldiers play during the Revolutionary War? Was it A, Battle Hymn of the Republic, B, Stars and Stripes Forever, or C, Yankee Doodle?
21: I thought it was Yankee Doodle.
22: It's not my home by Black Eyed Peas.
23: You're close. You're very close.
0: We'll see.
2: Yeah.
0: Yeah.
13: It's
0: going to be the Will and Mary
13: album.
14: Yeah.
13: Pretty short.
14: Yeah.
13: So we're going to own this.
14: Yeah.
21: Interesting.
14: Yeah.
23: All right. Reveal.
14: See.
2: Oh, we have a different
23: name. It is C. Yankee.
21: Yay!
23: This is that honorary doctorate at work.
12: Okay, we have, yes, have time for one more.
23: One more. All right, here we go. Question number four. This question is about the siege of Yorktown, just a dozen miles from where we stand right now.
2: Okay.
23: Where the British were forced to surrender and we won the war. The question for you is, who fired the first honorary shot at the siege of Yorktown? A, Alexander Hamilton. B, George Washington. Or C, Hercules Mulligan.
21: Oh.
24: It's either B or C.
2: What?
24: It's either B or C.
2: Do you
24: want
2: to go?
24: Go C.
2: Yeah. Okay.
23: All right. Reveal.
21: Reveal.
23: Different answer. The answer
2: oh
23: is...
2: Oh, my gosh.
23: B, George Washington.
12: Yeah! Yeah! Wow!
21: Woo!
12: Oh, baby!
21: Oh, no!
2: No!
12: Boom! The dynamite! In your face, Revelin!
21: Do they still get to graduate?
12: However...
22: Oh, yeah.
21: Okay.
23: You're still going to graduate.
12: Yeah.
2: Thank you, TJ.
12: We want to thank you guys for playing along. We appreciate it because in addition to getting your diploma, I guess, this weekend we're going to hook you up with some goodies from Busch Gardens.
22: Yeah.
21: Oh,
22: yeah.
21: Sweet.
22: Thank you.
12: Theme park has been providing family.
24: Oh, yeah. Look at that.
12: Five has been named the world's most beautiful theme park for 35 years in a row. Congratulations and congratulations to all the masks. Oh, by the way, Reveille, just come right over here. Somebody wants to meet you. Dylan Dreyer wants to say hi. There you go. Very nice. He loves you so much.
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0: hour special edition of the third hour of Today from Williamsburg, Virginia. And our buddy Patton Oswalt has been along for the ride with us here. This historic community is home to so many thriving small businesses.
1: So we've rounded up some local fun finds and great news. They all ship nationwide if you see something you like. Betsy Watson is the senior editor at Southern Living Magazine, the home, the print home of Mr. Craig Melvin,
2: always,
1: who is Mr. Southern Living.
2: He is indeed. We love him at Southern.
1: Yeah, and we love him too.
0: Okay, we're starting off this morning with some fresh coffee.
2: Gotta start with coffee. So actually, you know, think of the Boston Tea Party. Remember that.
1: Yes.
2: Coffee is the drink of patriots. Very popular. So we have partnered with Mob Jack Coffee Roasters in historic Yorktown.
0: That's
2: and they
0: really
2: have some really, it's great coffee, and they have these cool history-inspired blends. You're drinking the Rebellion, so if you're feeling, a little revolutionary in the morning, this is the way to go.
1: Mm-hmm.
2: But that they also have the 250th Declaration blend. They've got some blends with Colonial Williamsburg, all in that spirit of celebrating our 250th anniversary.
0: So great.
1: Virginia peanuts.
2: Yes, okay, so do you know what's special about Virginia peanuts?
1: No.
2: Okay, they're not just peanuts from Virginia. So they're actually larger, crisper, more flavorful because of the way they cook them here. So you're not just getting a peanut from Virginia. You're getting the special Virginia peanut. Oh, no, making a mess.
0: Okay.
2: That's what I do.
0: Nut down.
2: We're about to have...
1: Nut down.
2: Okay, nut down. No. Can't have that. Okay, so Peanut Shop of Williamsburg.
0: They're really crunchy.
2: Right on Merchant Square. Been there for 1973. Mm. They have all kinds. As you can see, we've got the lightly salted here, the butter toffee, one of their best sellers. Mm. At Southern Living, we are all about showing up with a host gift. You can't show up empty-handed. So if you go to someone's beach house this summer and want a return invitation, show up with a can of these and you're good to go.
1: Nice. What do you wash down those peanuts with?
3: Yeah.
2: Beer, of course.
3: What?
2: So naturally, there's no time too early for beer. This is Aleworks. So they are located right here in Williamsburg. One of the... Yay, team. Clearly a crowd pleaser. So they're the longest running craft brewery in Williamsburg. They're celebrating their 20th birthday this fall. And you are sipping on their Pomp and Circumstance Social IPA, a nice little light balanced sipper. Fun can, great for the fourth.
1: Yeah.
2: But they've also got a wide variety of other flavors. So I think the Superb IPA is really fun. You've got the tangerine in your hand. Oh, Al's cracking in. So yeah, all kinds of fun. All kinds of fun.
1: I'm just like a college student.
3: Yeah.
0: Chug.
3: Well, you should be shotgunning it.
2: And if you need a nice night's sleep after you've been drinking your day away, we've got to move over to this beautiful array of products from Sweet Haven Lavender.
3: Mm-hmm.
2: So they are a mother-daughter family farm in Williamsburg. You really can smell it on the breeze. You want to give it a little spritz?
1: Oh, sure.
2: See if the crowd can smell it. So they're a mother-daughter lavender farm right here in Williamsburg. Making all kinds of products with their lavender.
0: Yeah, they're all going to fall asleep.
2: Okay, don't have them fall asleep on us, Al.
3: Yeah.
2: I don't have the energy to keep them awake.
0: Just spraying everybody in the face.
2: Watch their eyes, Al. So in addition to those lovely smelling, I think everyone in the audience might be asleep by now. But they've got some culinary things, too, that are really fun, brownie mix, all of that. So, and if you're in town, you can actually visit and pick lavender yourself.
1: How about some bath products and nice stuff?
2: Okay, well, don't forget the jewelry. We've got to talk about Ryan Your Designs first. So he's a Williamsburg native, an artist who's carrying on the local silversmithing legacy. Dylan, let's get you a bracelet. They're beautiful. This is from his Williamsburg woven collection. You can see they've kind of got that nice basket weave pattern. But, yeah, he makes amazing wire jewelry with precious gold. And silver
0: and real
2: metals.
0: Real quick, the bath essentials.
2: Oh, yes. Got to get to the bath essentials. Another family-owned business. All natural, no chemicals, no dyes. You can see the wide array of soaps. And then, Al, you're down there by the men's products just
1: Love
2: in time
1: it.
2: For Father's Day.
1: Betsy, thank you so much.
3: Wow.
1: I really appreciate that.
0: How pretty that is. All right, just ahead this morning, we have three local chefs here to show us why Williamsburg is the pancake capital of the world. We're going to see how our skills stack up. We'll be right back.
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0: Colonial Williamsburg, also known as the pancake capital of the world, with more pancake houses per square mile than anywhere else. And we have some of the top breakfast spots represented here this morning. First, Marino Kokolis, whose family runs not one, but two pancake houses here in Williamsburg. And you guys are known for giant pancakes. I know this has been in the family for a while.
7: Yeah, absolutely. We've been in this business for over 40 years. Started with my parents, went off to my brothers and I, my wife, my kids, we're all involved.
0: And pancakes are this size.
7: Absolutely. As you can see, astronomical. Mm-hmm. We have the strawberry shortcake pancakes.
0: Oh, this frosting,
7: and
0: I can't
7: see. Oh, it's delicious. And then we have the cinnamon swirl pancakes, and all these are featured on both locations.
0: So great. All right, Patton.
8: Well, I am here with Mark Wright, an old friend of mine from Mama Steve's Pancake House. This got me through many a hangover, many having to get ready for a test. You've been here for doing this for 60 years. What makes Mama Steve's the place to be?
9: Mama Steve's was a landmark, still is. We've been in business almost 60 years. My family, four generations. We have another restaurant, dinner. And I call it a hobby every day because it's a seven-day game. But
8: this is quite a hobby.
9: Yes.
8: Yeah. Wow. Well, Al,
1: all right.
8: Who are you with?
1: Well, I am with, last but not least, Corey Bartlett from Southern Pancake and Waffle House. Now, we've already heard about chicken and waffles. You guys, Corey, went with the chicken and pancakes.
10: Chicken and pancakes, yes, yes. All our wings are cooked fresh, seasoned with our special batter. We believe in making people happy. That's what it's all about.
1: Well, this would certainly make me happy.
10: Yes.
1: Thank you. Appreciate that. Yeah. All right. Well, we want to thank all of our chefs. But now joining us, we've got Priscilla Thompson is back. And she's making our own, helping us make our own pancake paradise.
11: Yeah.
1: Priscilla, what are you cooking up?
11: Yeah, guys, we can't come to the pancake capital of the world and not have you all try your own hand at making a maple drizzled masterpiece.
1: Mm-hmm.
11: So I'm challenging all three of you to a pancake stacking competition.
0: Okay.
11: So get your aprons on, get your headbands on. But we're going to make it interesting because we have these lovely folks from our audience.
0: Woo!
11: You all are going to be competing to win them tickets to Busch Gardens.
1: Oh, wow.
11: So we got the mother-daughter duo here for Team Patton. Al Roker, you have got these lovely three moms.
1: I churn their butter.
11: Dylan, we have these two besties. So you guys got to bring home the win.
1: All right.
0: Thank you. I love your sign.
11: So 30 seconds to stack as many pancakes as you can.
8: What?
11: I've got my friend and co-captain here, Short Stack's going to help me out. And we're going to be judging hard. We want to see height.
1: Uh-huh.
11: We want to see a beautiful look.
1: Uh-huh.
0: Okay.
11: And give us some creativity. Have some fun with it.
1: All right.
0: You ready?
11: Wait, y'all, I didn't say go.
0: Oh,
11: I didn't say go.
1: Okay.
11: All right. Stand off starts in 3, 2. Spectacular. I was going to give it to Dylan, but...
0: I know, it started off so strong.
11: Patton is the only one that held.
1: Patton.
11: So,
1: yes.
11: Team Patton going to Busch Gardens, Williamsburg. There you go.
0: And guess what?
1: You all get tickets.
11: You're all going to Busch Gardens.
1: Yeah. back over this way, short stack. Come over here. Yeah, over this way. Come on. Yeah. You can help us finish up. Thanks to our chefs and families and Priscilla. Third hour of today. We'll be right back.
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0: for this morning. Patton Oswalt, you are the man.
1: Thank you, Chris.
2: Thank you.
3: Thanks, Dylan.
0: And, of course, thank you to all of you. All right, Jenna and Chanel are next. So long from Williamsburg. Huzzah!
4: Bye.
0: Huzzah! Huzzah! Huzzah! Huzzah!
5: The word that comes to mind is alive.
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5: People who literally are up all night to bring this show to you. 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
7: They're allowing us into their homes every morning.
5: When we go out there and we get to meet people and they say, I love you, you feel like family. I always say, we feel like your family too. 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
7: 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We get excited. We feed off that energy.
5: They're the reason we get up in the morning. It's the excitement of being part of something that's bigger than you.
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1: and Chanel.
0: We got it, yeah, we're shining today.
1: With today's guest from the hit show Nobody Wants This, actress Jackie Tone.
0: Everything feels all right with Jenna and Chanel. We're shining today.
3: How do you say?
4: It is May the 15th.
5: We are halfway there.
4: Welcome to your weekend. We're so excited for a little relaxation, right?
5: Yes.
4: Although you kind of have to work.
5: I was just about to say, but it's okay.
4: And I mean, it's May.
5: It's May-cember.
4: So
5: we got
4: no
5: recitals.
4: Mothers are relaxing. We got everything. We got all the things.
5: Well, speaking of not relaxing, and for me having teenagers, you two and half, a third.
4: One.
5: Mm-hmm. A recent viral video speaking volumes to moms of teens. So here's the deal. Meredith Masony, a.k.a. That's Inappropriate, posted a conversation that she had with her teenagers about cleaning the kitchen. Take a look.
6: So last night after dinner, I told my 17-year-old daughter, I said, you and your brother need to figure out this kitchen. You guys need to get it cleaned up because I am not coming back out here tonight to clean things up. So 20 minutes later, I go into the kitchen to get a drink, and I see my son doing the dishes. And I said, oh, you're doing the dishes by yourself? And he goes, yeah, Sophia came to my room and told me that you said that I had to do the dishes and clean the kitchen. So I said, Sophia, come out here. She goes, what? I said, I told you to figure out with your brother how you were going to get the kitchen cleaned up. She goes, I did figure it out. I figured it out and I told him he had to do it. I said, but that's not what I said. She goes, you said figure it out. I figured it out.
5: That happens in my house all the time.
4: By the way, I'm obsessed with Sophia.
5: So wait a minute. So the internet is divided. Commenters are surprised. Some people think, no, you should double down and say, no, Sophia, I told you to do it. Others are like, Godspeed, if that's how she figured it out.
4: You guys, learning to delegate is a really important.
5: That's so funny.
4: Like, there's some people
5: that's
4: that
5: really
4: cannot
5: funny.
4: Delegate.
5: That's funny.
4: Are you a good delegator?
5: Well, I just realized that I am now thinking about how my kids do that all the time. And I just realized maybe I need to think of it that way.
4: Yes.
5: Because I fussed. I'm like, no, I told you to take out the trash.
4: I mean, I have one child who would be the delegator, you know?
5: Yeah.
4: And the others end up being her minion.
5: That's the challenge. Kyan is the delegator, right?
4: Yeah, and the others are his
5: minion. Yeah, so the next thing you know, they're the ones that are always like...
4: But listen, later in life...
5: Yeah. That's
4: not
5: so
4: like feeling like you have to be in control of everything. I don't know. I would probably be like, Mila, get down here and do the dishes.
5: Yeah, that's funny.
4: But I'm also, when it's somebody else's child,
5: you're
4: like,
5: good job, Sophia.
4: You smart.
5: There you go. And the thing is, that's what you want, right? If she's in the workplace and somebody gives her a task.
4: Yeah. You want to make sure you can spread it out among all the minions.
5: That's funny. Okay, I think this next one is interesting.
4: Yeah, okay. Well, Entertainment Weekly recently asked celebs to pick their seat in a movie theater from a seating chart with a bunch of different names, different celebrities on it. Okay, a pattern quickly emerged.
5: Okay.
4: Take a look.
7: So I feel like being next to Kiki, like we could Kiki a little bit.
8: I realized I should probably just sit next to a human that I like a lot. So I chose Kiki Palmer to sit next to her.
9: But I mean, there is Kiki Palmer.
10: Yeah, I'm going to just do this now, make the executive decision. Just so that...
9: Yeah.
7: I'm going to go right next to Kiki. I do want to sit next to Margot, but then I am stealing Kiki. Every interview I see of her, she looks so fun.
5: So, that's so funny.
4: Kiki, you're popular.
5: Kiki
4: is popular.
5: You know why? What do I know? Kiki has a quality that I actually would love my kids to have. Kiki can talk with anyone, right? Like when she comes on our show, she can chat. Her podcast is doing very well. I think she comes across, she's not judgy.
4: She's
5: a good time.
4: She hosted with us. She's very funny.
5: She's funny.
4: Humor is a big thing
5: because you
4: can sit next to the person and feel good.
5: And that she puts you at ease.
4: Yeah.
5: So we say yes to Kiki.
4: Yeah.
5: Okay. What about you? Do you do movies? You're probably in a phase where that's a hard time.
4: We like go to a movie. It's more just like...
5: The time. No, that's what
4: and
5: I mean.
4: And also, if I'm going to go out with friends or go out with Henry, it's like I want to catch up.
5: Yeah. I'm in a wave now where... I think the season before, I couldn't have gone to the movies. The kids are just like a bit too young, but now we like it. Like
4: my kids aren't too young. My kids would love to go to movies.
5: To sit.
4: But it's just about like how I want to spend my time.
5: That's
4: and
5: fair.
4: I kind of want to spend it like
11: chatting.
5: Right. And see, I'm the opposite.
11: Yeah.
5: This is perfect because I get to sit by you. I don't have to talk. We both get our snacks. Yeah. I like my cheese or, you know, my popcorn dipped in cheddar cheese.
11: Yeah, yeah.
5: And he, you know, the kids like the Slurpees and I feel guilty as a mom because they go back. I'm like, no refills, no refills. And I look up and they're getting refills on those big gulps. But it's all part of the
11: experience.
5: I enjoy it.
11: Yeah. Have you taken him to anything recently? Have they seen The Devil Wears Prada yet? No.
5: We haven't seen that yet.
11: Yeah.
5: That's coming.
11: Yes.
5: Claire wanted to go see Michael last weekend, but they have all these activities and shows.
11: I know. See, you're like me, actually. Yeah. You aren't going to that many movies.
5: Yes,
11: but we should go to more and sit next to Keke Palmer. Okay, there are a few new trends that are on our radar. First up, facelift brows.
5: I want to see it. I want to see it. Apparently, this is a celebrity trick to give you a... Oh, now see.
11: But I don't get it.
5: I sound like an old woman. Oh, now see.
11: Emma Stone, Ariana Grande, Cardi B. But...
5: So what they do is they kind of lift up that edge so it looks like you've had Botox without actually having Botox.
11: They lift up the edge right here?
5: They lift up the edge. So I think that Emma's on the far left, I like those. The other two, I feel like that's their personality.
11: But, y'all, that could just be the way that Emma Stone's eyebrows are shaped. Yeah. Do you know what I mean?
5: Because they are kind of straight.
11: I bet that's, if we looked at her, I bet that's what
5: that's
11: her eyebrows are.
5: Well, everybody wants to look like Emma, so there you go. The two, I think Cardi is being theatrical with that one because she doesn't always do her eyes like that. And I also think Ariana, that's kind of her look right now too. It's a look as opposed to like something the rest of us going to the mall.
11: Yeah, but some of us can't change the shape of our eyebrows. Like,
5: I would just cut it off right there and then it'll...
11: I don't want to cut my eyebrow off right here.
5: But I'm saying if you do it like that,
11: and
5: then it'll
11: also,
5: just go up.
11: Let me just say something on behalf of us oldies
5: that
11: were alive in the 1900s, as our friend.
5: Those thin ones?
11: You guys don't follow the trends of the eyebrows. Don't do it.
5: Because you could get stuck.
11: Yeah, you're going to be up here like this, and the next year they're going to be out, and you're going to be the one with the eyebrow like that.
5: And I feel like eyebrows, you have to be careful, because sometimes they don't grow back.
11: Yeah, they don't grow back.
5: Yeah.
11: Have we not learned anything from those skinny eyebrows of the 90s?
5: Have you seen some? I know a couple people who have taken hair from other parts of their body and you guys are all making the face, but you know one of them, and I'm not gonna say, but I don't know if she's released it. I don't know if she's talking about it, so I'm not gonna say, but
11: one person we know has taken hair.
5: One person, all the viewers know, it's a collective famous person.
11: Took hair? Well, you should say
5: but
11: it.
5: I don't know if she said it out loud.
11: How do you find out?
5: I don't remember. We might have been talking about it. But she took hair from another part of her body.
11: What part of her body?
5: I didn't ask.
11: What part of the body did the hair come from?
5: And then she put it there, so now they're thicker. I can't wait until commercial break.
11: How did you not ask her where the hair came from?
5: Because why should I have asked where?
11: Yes!
5: Yeah!
11: There's not that hairy...
5: I tell you, this is what
11: there's only a few spots,
5: this is
11: y'all.
5: What we're going to do. We're going to Google it during commercial break, and if it is public knowledge...
11: We can release it right before we eat your snacks.
5: But if it's not, we're going to act like we did not have this conversation.
11: Not one of us in this room knew that. Did anybody know that you could take hair from other parts of your body?
5: And put it on your face.
11: No. Not one of us knew that was a thing.
5: I think it's, guys. No. It's like hair transplants. People do it. Remember guys used to do it?
11: Yeah, but they do that from their head, other parts of their body.
5: So maybe that's what she did. Maybe she took it from her head and put it in there.
11: You guys.
5: I wonder if they grow and then you got to clip it.
11: Depends where it comes from. Depends where it comes from. Wow. We've got a great show for you. From the hit series Nobody Wants This Actress.
5: The filter that I have
11: Jackie
5: right now
11: Joan
5: deserves
11: here.
5: An award. But first, we are digging into my recipe box to try out some viral dishes from my social media feed right after this.
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0: Okay, are you ready?
1: Okay.
0: It is time to try out some of the viral recipes I've been saving on my phone in another edition of
1: Chanel's Recipe Box.
0: Shall we take a trip?
1: Our girl today, food stylist Chrissy Downey is back. She's going to help us. Hi, Chrissy.
2: Hi.
1: So what kind of late night recipes were Chanel?
0: I know.
2: You know what? Nothing says breakfast quite like face hair transplant, right?
0: Yeah.
2: You know? So let's get into breakfast now.
0: So I saw these on Instagram, and I think they look yummy, and so I want you to try it. If they're yummy, then we'll make it at home.
1: You said these are yummy.
2: We got a good batch. Okay. We got a great batch on our hands.
0: Okay.
1: Tell us about the first one.
2: Okay, so Chanel,
0: I just saw it. It looked yummy.
2: Okay, so this one has, you put a tortilla basically in a pie dish.
0: Keep in mind, these are all things that are very doable. Like, I don't have time to be crazy, so look at that.
1: Have you ever made one of the recipes?
0: No, I have not.
2: I was just going to say, this one, I think the recipes are going to be real winners that you're going to make these for your family.
0: Let's talk about it. Tortilla.
2: So, tortilla, eggs, cottage cheese, which is a Chanel favorite.
1: Well, that's really good.
2: They're really good. Mm-hmm. Some vegetables on top, a little cheese, and it kind of behaves like a pizza. You can eat it with your hands too. See, like if you lift it, the tortilla kind of acts like a pizza crust. Ooh. So if you wanted to get fun with it, you could put pepperoni in it even, or if you have leftover vegetables from the night before, kind of whatever you have, really good like leftover usage. Or if you're trying to just get in some protein
0: for your
1: kids. It's delicious.
0: And it's quasi-healthy.
2: Yeah, totally.
0: That's what I'm saying. The things I pick are things that I feel like I don't have to feel guilty about when I eat them.
2: Okay, I want a picture of your kids eating that one next week.
0: They would eat that.
2: Okay, this one is amazing. And I heard a lot of our friends here on staff tried this one. So this
0: Have you tried this yet, Jenna?
1: No, it's just a viral sweet potato recipe.
2: Yes. So it's caramelized.
0: Right.
1: So what do you do?
2: Okay, you just eat it. You just go right in.
1: No, I mean, how do you make it?
2: Oh. You never know sometimes.
0: Put it in your mouth.
2: So you take olive oil, maple syrup, a little bit of cinnamon, and you just mix it all together in a nice bowl whisket. Toss the sweet potato in and a little salt and pepper. It literally tastes like sweet potato pie. Mm. And there's nothing to it. I put a little bit of brown
1: sweet
2: sugar.
1: Sweet potatoes have such good health benefits.
0: This is so good for you.
2: There's natural sugars in sweet potatoes that you really don't even need the sugar. Sometimes some of these recipes call for a little bit of brown sugar.
1: There's no sugar in this one?
2: There's a little bit of brown sugar, but honestly, you really don't even need it.
1: Does the brown sugar caramelize it?
2: It does, but it'll still get this. Sweet potatoes have natural sugars in them.
1: Oh, so it'll caramelize.
2: You'll still get this. Maybe not as crazy, but you'll totally still get it.
0: Mm-hmm. And I'm not going to lie. I grew up and we put brown sugar and butter. Mm-hmm.
2: Yeah. All the things. And you could do that too, you know.
0: But that's good.
2: Yeah.
1: And
2: really
1: simple.
0: Totally. Oh, I hope this one doesn't disappoint.
2: No.
1: This looks amazing.
2: This is a whole dinner on its own.
0: Okay, look at this, guys.
1: Tell us what this is.
2: So this is just some kale and cannellini beans stewed. But the thing about this one that I feel like maybe you liked about it is that there's lemon.
0: I thought the lemon made it look yummy.
1: That.
2: Yeah, there's like some brightness to it.
1: And I love white beans.
2: You know, beans and greens can be kind of like heavy. And it's meant to be light. It's vegetarian. It's easy. It's supposed to be like a light, easy dinner. Mm-hmm. And the lemon gives you that.
0: Do you like that?
1: I would eat this for lunch. I'm going to eat this for lunch.
2: Yay!
1: We'll pack it up.
2: Right, would you?
1: I'm so happy. This is all plant-based protein.
2: Yes,
1: this is so good for you.
2: And this took 25 minutes. Like, it was really, really easy.
0: Listen, me being up in the middle of the night on Instagram, I'm going to get it.
1: It's working. It turns out it's working for all of us.
2: Are you more apt to make them for your family now that you see how easy they are? Or
0: maybe.
2: Is it still, like, maybe not? I know.
0: No, I mean,
2: we're going to get there. We are.
0: You know what the kids say? Oh, what's the word that they use when I come home? And I'll be like, guess what I tried? And they're like, we don't want to hear it. Like, if you're not going to make it for us, we don't want to hear it. Stop flexing.
1: Oh, flexing.
0: Yeah, they're like, stop flexing. I'm like, I'm not. It was just good.
2: These are also all good because they're kind of mains or sides.
1: Yeah.
2: Which is nice. You can add some chicken with any of them. You can add some salmon, whatever. Or they're kind of just good on their own.
0: This is delicious.
1: They're all three really good. Good job.
0: And you can make them in like minutes.
2: Totally.
1: Thank you for your midnight scrolling.
2: Yes.
0: There you go.
2: Love.
0: You can get all of these recipes on my Instagram or, and I'm just kidding, at today.com/food.
1: Thank you so much, Chrissy. Coming up next, actress Jackie Tone. She dishes on the upcoming season of Nobody Wants This. Mm-hmm. And she's opening up about her recent health journey right after this.
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1: Thank God I get to wake
0: and everything else. 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

0: you probably know Jackie Tone best for her hilarious role in the hit Netflix series Nobody Wants This, and fans will be happy to know season 3 is currently in production.
1: I am a fan, and I am happy to know it. Jackie is also here today to open up about a recent health scare and what she's been going through this past year to help raise awareness. Hi, Jackie.
2: Hi, you guys. My heart just started bounding when you said that. Okay, I got this.
0: I know.
1: You have all the things.
2: Okay.
1: You're going to be all right.
0: But before you talk about it, you have to say hi to your parents.
2: Well, I simply must.
0: It's what you always do.
2: But which is my camera?
0: Right here. There you go. Right here. Where are your parents?
2: Okay, you already know where they are.
1: Yeah. Are they in Florida?
0: They're retirement.
2: They're in the Bellagio retirement community. Mom, Dad, I'd also like to shout out to Betty, who posted this on the Bellagio Facebook page.
1: Oh.
2: So everybody in the community knows to watch Friday, 10 a.m.
1: Yay!
2: Thank you. Tune in, everyone, at Bellagio.
0: Yay. Are they wearing matching shirts? We should have hosted them next time you come.
2: Yes.
0: We asked you to, when you host with.
2: I cannot wait. I cannot wait.
0: Yes. We are going to throw them a watch party.
2: Okay.
1: Oh.
2: Whoa, that is an emergency. And they already have the little, what's it called in their
0: theater?
2: Development community? No, like the place
0: community
2: where they,
0: center?
2: The community center, like where they all meet up to do, you know, they're in every club.
1: I love that.
2: We're going to send them
1: Brooklyn
2: club.
1: We're going to send them some mugs.
2: Look at them.
0: They're adorable.
1: I love that, guys.
2: They're very good.
1: I love that. Wait, can I just say, speaking of very good, I've learned something about you, that you're like a baby genius. You're not even a baby genius. You're a woman genius.
2: Okay.
1: You returned to Celebrity Jeopardy. You faced off against Macaulay Culkin. First of all, how do you prepare for Jeopardy? Are you just a natural genius or?
2: Guys, I am so bright. It's exhausting. I mean, just being a person every single day.
0: It's just so much. Yeah, you're like sinking.
1: Your brain is so smart. It's just heavy.
2: Okay. So the short version is my first game, I got lucky. I played against Neil deGrasse Tyson.
1: Wait, that's more than lucky. He also is an adult genius, isn't he?
2: Well, what's fun is
1: like
2: he's actually one of the smartest people that I've ever lived. I have charisma, but the final Jeopardy category was Muppets.
1: Oh.
2: And I was like, good luck, Neil. You think you're going to beat me on a Gonzo question, my baby? So I did beat him then, but then when I came back, I played against Kamau Bell and Margaret Cho, blatantly smarter than me. And this recent time I played against Steven Weber and Macaulay Culkin, thought I was going to be able to hold my own. Also wipe the floor. So listen, we're doing our best.
1: That's
2: we go
1: hilarious.
2: Out there. I play for charity.
0: We have to talk about season 3. Nobody wants this.
2: We have to.
0: You're in production.
2: Yes.
0: You can't give us any spoiler
2: alerts. No, I wrapped Friday, but there's other things happening.
0: You're already done?
2: I am done. The show is so fast. March to May. And we're pretty much on this good schedule. I don't know for sure, but we're looking at like a fall release as we've done the last couple years.
0: Your character arc.
2: It's really nice.
0: And she ends second season with a bang.
2: Whoops. Oh. She also, she grows even more. I think what I'm so excited about with her is, you know, in season 1, you only got 10 episodes to be like, these are who these people are.
0: Yeah.
2: You're not really deviating.
1: Mm-hmm.
2: So then in season 2, there was a little more multidimensionality. And then season 3, goodbye.
1: Oh, I can't wait.
2: Goodbye, wheels.
0: Goodbye, wheels.
2: Yeah.
1: I just remember when the show first hit. We were just like, this is the show
0: we
1: didn't know we needed.
2: We
1: all loved it. We were all texting each other.
2: That's really
0: So you've had this incredible career high over the last couple of years, but personally, you've been going through a pretty big health scare, but also this kind of reckoning. Will you tell us what happened?
2: Yes. So in January of 2025, my dad found lumps under his arm and went to the doctor, and they turned out to be, there he is, they turned out to be metastatic carcinomas, and they couldn't find where the primary cancer in his body was. So they gave him a panel of hereditary genetic testing to try and figure it out. It turned out that he was BRCA1 positive. Most people know it as
1: BRCA.
0: Yeah.
2: And I got tested shortly thereafter. And when I was in the doctor's office, she was like, you have 50% chance of having it. Let's see what happens.
1: Yeah.
2: I just went for a routine mammogram and mentioned it when I was there. Oh, my dad has the BRCA one. And they sort of, their energy changes a little bit. And they're like, you know what? Maybe don't leave today without being tested.
1: Wow.
2: So you're like, oh, this is serious. Okay.
1: Wow.
2: So I get tested that day. This is like June of last year because I waited till we wrapped. And I find out that I am BRCA1 positive. And I met with a genetic counselor, and it turned out that I had an 85% chance of getting breast cancer. Mm. So what's crazy is when you get a diagnosis like this, you don't know your options. It's like someone giving you a single nail and being like, build the house, there's a field. Yeah. You're like, huh? And so I said, okay, let me put on my big girl pants and I'm just doing this. And so then I had to find a whole medical team and I love who I landed on. And December 1st, 2025, I got straight to reconstruction, double mastectomy.
0: Oh my gosh. Well, you did what you needed to do. And now I know you are partnering.
2: Oh, it's the best.
0: To really talk about why all women need to pay attention to genetic testing.
2: So I am partnering with Myriad, which is actually the company that discovered the BRCA1 and 2 genetic mutation.
0: Isn't that amazing?
2: Because we are both out here waving our flags to tell people, go to learnmyrisk.com and find out if hereditary genetic testing is right for you.
1: How would you, if your father wouldn't have mentioned it, and we have other people that we've worked with who have talked about this.
2: I'll tell you.
1: If their father didn't mention it or didn't know, you wouldn't know.
2: So many hundreds of things had to happen to line it up exactly for me to be able to have this information. But they say that the three things you should look out for are rare, young, and multiple. So if there's a rare cancer in your family, like with my dad, it was male breast cancer.
0: Yeah.
2: Ovarian, pancreatic, right? So if it's rare, young, if someone in your family had cancer really young, or multiple, my grandma, my cousin, my this, my that, those are the people that are really make the most sense
0: to go ahead and get tested.
2: The cancer.
0: And what's the worst case? It could come back and it could say,
2: yeah, the worst case, the literal worst case, best case.
0: Yeah.
2: Is you spit, by the way, literally as easy as spitting in a tube.
0: Yeah.
2: And the fourth, the sort of predeterminer, I guess. I'm not a scientist. That's probably not a word.
0: Predeterminer.
2: Yeah, I got it. Predeterminer. I'm saying it wrong. The fourth one is if you're Ashkenazi Jewish.
0: Oh,
2: because as rare as BRCA, the BRCA gene is, 1 in 40 Ashkenazi Jews. And I am now, unfortunately, encyclopedic on a topic I wish I never had to learn about. But, like, we're out here.
0: But and you're here.
2: I tried to get miniature flags, a miniature Navy flag, to match my outfit to come in time. So I could be like, I'm literally out here. Go to learnmyrisk.com to find out if hereditary cancer testing is right for you. Do it.
0: Yeah.
2: I'm sweating as much as I did when I...
1: No, but it takes... Sometimes it takes somebody like you... To say, you know what? If she did it, let me just go do it.
0: Exactly.
1: Sometimes we hear physicians say it all the time. We hear the experts say it all the time. But then you come in lovely. We love watching you. And you're just so relatable. And we're like, you know what?
0: Let's do it.
1: I'm going to do it. So thank you.
0: Jackie, we adore you.
2: I love you.
0: We're so
2: thank
0: happy
2: you for letting me share this.
1: Absolutely.
2: Thank you, guys. I love you.
1: And we're having a party for your parents.
0: Yeah.
2: Bella and Al, invite all your friends.
1: Yes. Can we send them mugs?
2: They would. My mother would scream.
0: Would she like this mug?
2: And she would only serve out of it. Oh, those are my Jen and Chanel mugs.
0: I love it.
1: Well, speaking of moms, up next we have a mother-daughter workout. First of all, from the queens, Denise and Katie Austin.
0: They are going to show us some easy exercises we can do anywhere, at any age, anytime.
1: Even pregnant.
0: Nobody asked me to do that.
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0: What you want to do is use your leg muscles in order to warm the body up. The larger muscles that you use in your body warms you up a little quicker. So let's reach to the side. Really feel it. I hope you're out there doing a little.
1: Mixed and drink.
2: Yeah, we've decided the furniture's still chic.
1: Yeah.
2: And you're forever chic. You're forever chic. I don't know about the leotard, but you know it's probably back.
1: It probably is.
2: That was fitness icon Denise Austin. That was on the Today Show more than four decades ago as our official Today fitness expert. Well, let me brag on her for just a bit. Denise has sold 24 million fitness videos all over the world and has now passed that passion on to her beautiful daughter, Katie Austin.
1: It's so great. The mother-daughter duo have more than 2 million followers who tune into their
2: workouts. Look at how the couch has changed.
1: And their wellness. Yeah, and actually your outfits have changed on these videos. And they're here to show us three quick and easy moves you can do at any time, any age, any place, any couch,
3: any stage,
1: whatever it is.
3: Yeah.
1: And yes, can we
2: congratulations.
1: Say congrats for two things. You're in town because you were in
4: Sports Illustrated.
1: Yes.
4: Year six, which is crazy.
1: Oh,
4: it's
1: my
4: such
1: gosh.
4: An honor to be back for the sixth year in a row.
2: Oh, my God, gorgeous.
4: And I actually shot pregnant this year.
2: You were pregnant in that picture?
4: I was.
2: That is. That
1: nobody
2: is
1: would
2: pregnant.
1: Know. Nobody would know.
2: Look at
4: except
2: that.
4: Me because I was horribly sick.
1: Oh, no. But you look gorgeous. How do
4: you
1: prepare
4: you.
1: For, I mean, when you're pregnant,
4: oh, goodness.
1: Maybe different.
4: When I prepared this year, I was probably eating 3,000-4,000 calories a day.
1: Yeah.
2: Oh, my gosh.
4: Yeah. Honestly, usually every year I just add in, you know, a little 20-minute extra of a walk or a workout and feeling good. So this year, if I just did 10 minutes, that was
1: yes.
4: good enough.
1: Yes,
4: oh
1: exactly.
4: Yeah.
2: You two walked the Sports Illustrated. I think this is so cool. They did the swimsuit runway together in 2022. Look at this.
4: Look at my mom.
2: Look at the joy.
3: 65 years old.
2: Girl.
3: Amazing.
4: And she's tried and true. I mean, she's all natural. I have huge shoes
3: still
4: to fill,
3: got the
4: sure.
3: room.
4: But such an inspiration to walk with my mom, you know, to be her, be in my world when I feel like I've just been my whole life in her world and following her shoes. Mm-hmm. It was really special to walk
1: really
4: hand
1: sweet.
4: In hand down that runway together.
1: How beautiful.
2: I love that. Well, we're inspired.
1: Okay.
2: So whatever moves you tell us to do, we're doing.
1: You said these okay. are three sort of simple moves that help
4: simple.
1: Sustain.
4: Okay.
1: Simple. Strength, yes. which I've become very in with Kali
3: yes.
1: Arbaugh.
3: And women yeah. over 50 really need it too. Muscles work miracles on your
2: yeah.
3: metabolism.
2: Okay.
3: They are what keep you young.
1: So tell us, let's start with
3: okay.
1: the core.
3: We all need to do the core.
2: Okay.
3: So we're going to first start with a standing core move. This is really tightening up
2: let's
3: your
2: do
3: abs.
2: It.
3: Look at when you're keeping your elbows back. It actually gives you extension in your spine and helps your back. Your back is
2: how many
3: pipeline.
2: Times do I do
3: a
2: this?
3: Minute.
2: Oh,
3: minute.
2: For a
3: every
2: minute.
3: Day.
1: A minute.
3: And tighten up that core.
2: Okay.
3: Also, this is great for Katie. She doesn't have to get down on the
1: you're
3: floor.
1: You're not supposed to lay on your back.
3: On your back.
2: And it still tones.
3: Yes.
2: Like sit-ups would, maybe, in
3: yes.
2: some ways?
3: And pull in your tummy. Really feel like you're tightening up the ab.
2: Okay.
3: Almost like a corset. Tight,
2: okay.
3: tight, tight.
2: Okay.
3: I'm going
2: to do our legs
3: and
2: now.
3: As you extend it, you
2: yeah.
3: really feel good. Okay.
4: Definitely
3: good.
4: Helps
2: do our legs.
4: Posture as well.
2: Yeah.
4: Now,
2: okay.
4: I love this next one because it's a squat, but my mom loves to make it fun, so she calls it...
3: A butt tap.
4: Okay.
3: Okay. So this is what we're going to do. We're just going to tap your butt and lift back up.
2: Okay. Oh,
3: tap
2: wait.
3: Your
2: let me
3: butt
2: fix my shoes.
1: Oh, no.
2: I'm like on my heels.
3: Yes. Come on, Chanel.
2: I got it.
4: You did heels.
2: Yeah. I know. I've got like huge heels.
3: You can do it. Thank you. That's awesome. So squeeze the buttocks on the way up.
2: Do we do this for a minute as well?
3: Yes. Tighten up that tushy. Come on.
2: It actually feels good.
1: Today,
3: because if you don't squeeze it, no one else will.
2: Hey. I like that.
4: Iconic lines she said for years.
1: If you don't squeeze it, nobody else will.
2: That's hilarious.
3: Right from behind. This is a really good one to strengthen your muscles of your thighs, your hips, and your tushy.
2: All that.
1: Great. And that's important for a lot of like structural
2: all the
1: stuff.
2: Things.
3: And to get in and out of the car.
1: Yeah,
3: all the bed,
1: things.
3: Off the chair.
2: Okay,
3: can
2: we do our arms really quick?
3: Okay, we all need beautiful looking arms.
2: Yes, we do.
3: And we need to be strong. 640 muscles of the body.
2: Mm.
3: So I love this one exercise. It's for your upper back.
2: Okay.
3: No more bra overhang.
2: Yeah,
3: and what
2: man.
3: You're going to do is do a row and release. So now you're balanced. A lot of women my age, I'm 69, but mm-hmm. we need a little more extra balance and support of our abs.
2: Mm-hmm.
3: So tighten up your abs as you do this and bring the elbow up. Yes, squeeze the shoulder blades behind.
2: Squeeze.
3: Yes. And then at the very top, you can add a little tricep toner too.
2: Do this way.
3: No more underarm flab. No
1: why
3: more
1: do I have
3: flab.
1: Both of them in
2: I know. I was like, I had to separate
1: them. What am I doing?
2: Because we were watching you. That's
1: I
2: why.
1: Denise, guys.
2: That was so
1: thank
2: great,
1: you,
2: guys.
1: Denise.
2: Thank you for being is such a beautiful example.
1: Yeah.
2: Like a fitness and just beautiful human.
5: Yeah, y'all are so cute. Thank y'all so much.
2: Truly. Up next, from a new Netflix crime thriller to the latest steamy love story, we've got your weekend watch list after this.
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1: Okay, we always need to know from you what we should be watching. The first thing is a new show on Netflix. It's called Nemesis.
9: Yes, it's called Nemesis. It comes from the queen of stars, formerly of stars, Courteney Kemp, who created the Power Universe about 12 years ago. This is her first Netflix series, and it stars Elon Noel. Hmm. Folks might remember him from Insecure. He was Daniel in Insecure.
1: Yes.
9: Uh-huh. Also alongside Matthew Law, Gabrielle Dennis, Cleopatra Coleman. Shout out to this cast. They are kind of newcomers, but so, so talented. Ooh. It's about an upscale kind of cat and mouse game with this this LAPD detective in this heist. This guy doing all these heists. It's really incredible. People that are calling this show kind of like the hot thing to watch.
2: First of all, they're beautiful.
1: Yeah,
2: humans.
1: Seriously.
2: Is it out now?
9: It's out right now.
2: Okay,
9: online
2: perfect.
9: Episodes.
1: It looks great.
2: Something
1: Thank
2: to do
1: you.
2: This weekend. All right, next you have this adaptation of a popular romance novel, Off Campus.
9: This is for the YA audience that loves like book adaptations. It's called Off
1: Campus. It's another hockey romance.
9: I'm calling
1: We've
9: it kind of like
1: one of those.
9: It's like She's All That meets Heated Rivalry.
2: Oh,
9: it's about
2: wow.
9: this girl named Hannah who works, you know, in this hockey arena. She's a music major and kind of falls for this guy who is the star hockey player.
1: But is it YA, like for 13, 14-year-olds?
9: No, it's a little
1: more...
9: bit older. A little
2: bit
9: older.
2: That is,
9: they're in college, so
1: YA
9: college
1: is
9: things.
1: Young adults. That's young. This is more like, this has a
9: this
1: little bit more.
9: This is more like college age. College
1: okay.
9: age. They're
1: okay.
9: in college. College things are happening. Okay.
1: Okay.
9: And there's four part for the book series, and there's a second season already greenlit. So you might see more of this. Yes.
1: Okay. Great. Okay. There's a new movie out. Today, I think.
9: Yes,
1: it is called In the Gray. Tell us about it.
9: This is Jake Gyllenhaal, who we love on the big screen, right? Okay, he stars in this kind of like action thriller directed and written by Guy Ritchie. And they collabed a few years ago for a movie called The Covenant. But it's about this these secret operatives who are hired to go on a mission to retrieve billions of dollars stolen by a tyrant. So Henry Cavill's in this. Also Asa Gonzalez.
1: Yeah, she was on the show for it this week.
9: Yes. But also Jake and Guy, they collaborated a few years ago. And I feel like this is the pairing that we want.
2: That's great.
9: Hollywood
2: Can't
9: now.
2: Wait to see that. Next up is a new thriller, Is God Is?
9: Yes. You guys, I've seen this already. It is unlike anything that you will see in theaters.
2: Wait, look
9: now,
2: at that. What is happening?
9: It stars Sterling K. Brown, Vivica A. Fox, Janelle Monáe, Erica Alexander. I can't tell you a whole lot of what happens without giving it away, but basically these twin sisters go on this revenge mission to track down their father.
2: Oh, I heard
9: revenge.
2: About this.
9: Yes.
2: A friend of mine just went to the premiere here in New York.
9: It's so good. It's Sterling K. Brown unlike you've ever seen him before. Kind of in many ways a big gamble. He's playing a villain. But it's incredible. And the director of this movie, Alicia Harris, first time writer and director, her first feature film. And when I tell you, you will be hearing her name more. you will be hearing her name.
2: Whoa. Brilliant.
8: Okay, and it's scary.
9: It's scary, but it's a comedy, too. So it's like a dark comedy. It kind of puts you in mind like how Quentin Tarantino takes you to dark places and you kind of laugh. That happens.
2: And breaks
9: in this.
2: The tension a little bit.
9: Yes, and it's a short film, only 94 minutes.
2: Wow. Okay, I appreciate that.
8: Well, thank you so much.
2: These are good. We've got a lot to watch.
8: We really do. Thank you so much.
9: Of course.
8: Coming up next, we're kicking off some Friday fun with a game of Higher or Lower right after this.
2: All right.
10: When I scraped my car in that parking garage, I was worried that it could be a long process to take care of it, like a landscaper's first day trimming a hedge maze.
11: I have definitely already been here. Now, was it left, right, or right, left? Well, maybe I'll cut a path out and find my way back later.
10: But it wasn't like that. I filed a claim in under 2 minutes on the Geico app, and they handled it from there. It was taken care of almost as quickly as it happened.
12: It feels good to get help quick. It feels good to Geico.
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0: All right, you know, we like to end the week with some fun, so we wanted to play one of our classic games.
1: Higher or lower?
2: So here to host is our producer, Sean.
0: Okay, hi, Sean.
3: Hello. Here's how it works. As always, I will ask one of you a question with a numerical answer. Put your best guess on the whiteboard in front of you before I ask your competitor if they think the correct answer is actually higher or lower.
2: Okay.
3: So if we're ready, let's play.
2: Let's do it.
3: Higher or lower.
2: Right.
3: Jenny, you're up first.
0: Okay.
3: This week, we had Tiffany Haddish with us to celebrate her being in this year's Sports Illustrated swimsuit issue. But in what year was the very first Sports Illustrated swimsuit issue published? You said 1970.
2: Okay.
3: Do you think the correct answer is higher?
2: I think
3: or
2: it's
3: lower?
2: Higher because I think it's 74.
3: The correct answer is 1964.
0: Oh!
3: Jenny gets the point.
2: We've been strutting our stuff for some decades.
0: Okay.
3: All right, Chanel.
2: Yeah.
3: Tomorrow, you might want to know, is Janet Jackson's 60th birthday.
2: Happy birthday, Janet. I love you.
3: Well, how many Grammy Awards has Janet won throughout her career?
2: Ooh, Grammys. Just Grammys?
3: Just Grammys of any kind. How many Grammys has this queen of pop won? You say 12. Jenna.
0: I think she's won. Could it be more or less?
3: That's the game.
0: I don't know why. I'm going to say
2: lower.
0: Fewer.
3: The correct answer is 5 Grammys.
2: Well, I love you, Janet. You deserve 12.
3: She absolutely deserves 12.
0: She deserves more than 5.
2: That's a lot of Grammys. Well, I was thinking like maybe there's stuff behind the scenes. Who knows?
0: Okay.
3: Jenna, it was announced this week that Queen Latifah will be a coach on the next season of The Voice.
2: That's great.
3: But up until now, how many coaches have been on The Voice since it debuted in the year 2011?
0: May I ask a qualifying question?
2: No.
3: We'll see.
0: Pretend Kelly Clarkson's been on a multiple. We just count her as one, correct? Okay.
3: How many individual artists have served as
2: coach? Oh, my gosh. She's actually really thinking this through.
0: I am.
2: She did the ear tuck and everything.
3: We're back to beautiful minding.
2: Yeah.
0: I think.
2: Beautiful minding. That's hilarious.
3: Oh, she's writing a smiley face. 20. Chanel, higher or lower than 20 coaches on The Voice in its 15-year run? Lower. The correct answer is 24.
2: Oh, my gosh. I kept trying to think like 7 times 4 or like, yeah. You know, I was trying to, yeah, okay, fine. Okay, I'm going to stick the landing. Let's do it, Sean.
0: Chanel.
2: Legend. Okay.
3: Ariana Grande just announced a new album coming out this summer.
2: All right, love you, Ariana.
3: In the midst of her world tour. Mm-hmm. It'll be a summer of Ariana Grande. Start growing out your ponytail now.
2: Mm-hmm.
3: How many Instagram followers does Ariana Grande have?
2: Oof.
3: Chanel says 115 million. Jenna, higher or lower than 115 million?
0: Do you know?
2: I just snorted.
0: That seems like a lot, but
3: it does.
0: So I'm going to say lower, but I have no idea.
2: I don't either.
3: Guess what? Ariana Grande has 363 million Instagram followers.
2: It's a lot. You know, but you have to think globally, I guess.
0: Yeah.
3: That's like every American.
2: That's like
3: Jenna. Wedding season is in full swing. According to The Knot, how many wedding guests is the average number of wedding guests for American weddings this past year?
2: Oh, okay. That's a good question.
3: Thank you so much, Cheryl. I do them myself.
2: Dang, that's what I was going to say.
3: Jenna says 150 wedding guests.
2: Shoot, I was going to say that, so I guess I'll go 125.
3: The correct answer, 117.
0: Oh, good. You're coming back.
2: I'm coming back. But I can see that. I mean, that's about right. Okay.
3: This could tie it up.
0: Yeah.
3: Or
2: Jenna like looking for scoreboards.
3: Chanel, today is National Pizza Party Day, so can we bring out a pizza?
2: Oh, yay. Is this edible for real?
3: Yes, it is.
2: Great.
3: Now, listen, this is a pepperoni pizza.
2: Okay.
3: I'm going to open this pepperoni pizza box for 2 seconds.
2: An isosceles triangle.
3: Nope. You have to tell me how many slices of pepperoni are on this pizza. I will show you it for 2 seconds.
2: Am I taking the SAT?
0: Wait, we both have to look.
3: You both have to look. So ready?
2: Uh-huh.
0: Two.
3: One, two. Chanel.
2: How many pieces are there?
3: How many slices of pepperoni are on that pizza?
2: Why are you looking at me like that?
0: Slices of pepperoni because you looked... No,
3: slices of pepperoni. Like individual little
0: pepperoni pieces.
3: Yes.
2: Oh, there were 7 pieces of pizza.
3: No, pizza's
0: famously 8.
2: Let me tell you, I was like this. One, two, I got this.
0: That's why I was looking at you like that. Because I knew
2: Oh, shoot. seven pieces times probably four.
3: No, pizzas are famously 8 pieces of pizza. I'll give you that.
2: I've never heard that.
3: All right, Chanel says 28 slices of pepperoni. Jenna, is it higher or lower than 28 slices of pepperoni?
0: Higher.
3: You'd be correct. There was 140 slices of pepperoni.
2: Oh, I didn't see they were so tiny.
3: And Jenna, you've won, so you've won this pizza.
0: I'll share it with you.
2: We'll be right back after this.
3: We sure will.
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0: going to do it for us next week. Actress and singer Mandy Moore and our good friend Brooke Shields.
1: Y'all have a good weekend.
0: A good weekend.
1: Bye.
0: Bye. We'll see you Monday.
2: The word that comes to mind is alive.
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4: When you walk in here and you see 40 people at 4 a.m. at about a 10, you can't help but feed off that. And you're like, whoa, it's a Studio One ad.
2: People who literally are up all night to bring this show to you. There's not a morning I walk in here that I don't pinch myself and think I get to be here. People that watch the Today Show aren't just watching a show. They're people that are in the family. They're in our family.
4: They're allowing us into their homes every morning.
2: When we go out there, we get to meet people and they say, I love you. You feel like family. I always say, we feel like your family too. That's how we feel.
4: And they're so excited to be there. We get excited. We feed off that energy.
2: They're the reason we get up in the morning. It's the excitement of being part of something that's bigger than you.
5: Every day.
2: We are adding to the star power in our studio.
5: The biggest names.
2: We are with one of the biggest stars on the planet. Thank
6: you. I gotta come here more often. This is like a real energy boost.
5: Everything and everyone you're talking about. Only on Today.
7: But this is crazy. Yeah. This is like, it's like the best floral arrangement I've ever seen in my life.
6: Yeah.
8: I'm Sama Dada. I'm a cookbook author and recipe developer in the plant-based food scene, which is becoming more innovative every day. I'm on a mission to see how startups, restaurants, and chefs are changing the way we see and eat plants. And I can't wait to show you how to bring more delicious dishes into your kitchen.
9: I love mushrooms. I mean, I really, really love mushrooms. They are an essential part of a plant-based lifestyle because they're such an easy swap for meat. But I've got lots of questions about fungi. How do they grow? Where do they grow? And which types have the most unique texture? I'm going to learn all about their culinary range with chef and mushroom enthusiast, my friend, Sophia Rowe. Then I'll travel to Colorado to see how mushroom roots are being transformed into a hearty new protein. But first, I want to learn some basics. So, I'm heading out to Smallholds, an innovative farm in Brooklyn, New York. Let's go. When you think about mushrooms, you probably think of those capped little fungi. But there are literally thousands of edible mushrooms out there. And no, I'm not talking about that kind of mushroom.
10: A lot of people think that they don't like mushrooms because they're used to eating the same mushroom. And they think all mushrooms are the same, but they're not. It's like saying you don't like mushrooms is like saying you don't like plants. Like the differences between a trumpet and an oyster and a button mushroom, it's like saying like an almond tree versus a head of lettuce and an apple. You know, they're very different.
8: Andrew Carter and Adam DiMartino founded Smallholds, an organic mushroom farm, in 2017. They share a passion for rare mushroom varieties and want to bring those tastes and textures to more people.
10: There's a whole kingdom out there, and everyone's used to eating the same mushroom. A white and a brown mushroom and a portobello mushroom, they're all the same mushroom.
8: That's right. White button, cremini, and portobello are all the same type of mushroom. Their scientific name is agaricus, if you want to be fancy about it.
10: The industry grows those because that's what they're used to growing. Consumers are used to consuming those. You can look at other regions, like if you go to China or Japan or Korea, the mushroom industry is way more advanced than it is here. It's like consumers in certain regions are eating 10 to 20 times as much mushrooms as people are in the United States.
7: So what were your first steps to starting Smallhold?
10: The early beginning was building out a lab in a basement at a house, and it looked crazy.
8: Andrew and Adam started experimenting with trumpet mushrooms. After perfecting the process, they expanded to shiitake and oyster. In just 5 years, that basement startup moved into a shipping container, then to their first farm in Brooklyn. The company has grown rapidly with funds from dozens of investors and a soaring demand for mushrooms.
10: happened over the last few years is that people really started getting interested in food as medicine, trying to eat less meat, trying to be sustainable, trying to eat local. All of these things ended up just kind of centering around mushrooms.
8: In 2020, organic mushroom sales grew by 20%. Feeding that demand, Smallholds now grows 15 different types of mushrooms, producing a whopping 1.5 million pounds each year for hundreds of grocery stores and restaurants. Mushrooms are grown by a process called inoculation. A spore is placed deep inside a substrate, like a log. The spores germinate, then feed on the wood, growing into mycelium, or mushroom roots.
10: This fruiting body is probably like four or five days old.
8: It takes about 4 weeks for the roots to be fully grown. That's when cute baby mushrooms, called pins, start to appear on the surface. In about a week, they're ready to harvest.
10: Fungi are its own kingdom. They're functionally more similar to animals than they are like plants. They breathe in oxygen, they release CO2, they digest stuff, they don't go through photosynthesis, and so their interaction with the environment is just so different than plants.
8: Traditional mushroom farms cultivate their fungi in mulch with a mix of hay, straw, and corn cob. But Smallhold is focused on growing in urban areas to make the entire operation more sustainable. City farms might seem strange, but fungi don't require a lot of light, water, or space to thrive.
10: Our mushrooms, we grow, they're called saprotrophic mushrooms, and so they're wood-loving mushrooms. They digest wood. All of the substrates that we're using, that's the stuff that's inside of this block, about 90% of it is sawdust.
8: Smallhold mushrooms are grown in bags filled with a compound from mills and factories, so they're reusing a byproduct from the timber industry. And those futuristic containers don't just look cool.
10: And so these chambers themselves have really intricate controls over all the climate that they're exposed to.
8: That allows them to forego pesticides. Plus, the fragile mushrooms aren't susceptible to extreme weather.
7: Can you walk me through the environmental impact of growing mushrooms?
10: It's one of the most sustainable products you can probably find in the grocery store. We did a big life cycle analysis, which is a large, like, third-party analysis to understand exactly what's going on with your company. Our carbon impact was about 30% less than any other mushroom farm we could find.
8: Over 60% of the country's mushrooms are grown in one Pennsylvania county, which means it takes a lot of fuel to ship them across the country.
10: So a lot of mushrooms are actually imported from overseas, and so the carbon footprint of those is really crazy.
8: Smallhold mushrooms are grown in Brooklyn, Los Angeles, and Austin, Texas. They also operate over a dozen mini farms, custom-built tanks that can grow mushrooms inside restaurants and grocery stores. With farms in strategically placed cities, Smallhold plans to reduce carbon emissions by continuing to ship locally.
10: When you're buying a product from Smallhold, like a fresh mushroom in a grocery store, it was grown close to there. And so we have a national brand, like you can be from New York and go to LA and recognize Smallhold on the shelf, but those mushrooms were grown in LA.
8: Most mushrooms also have a naturally meaty texture, which makes them a great vegetarian swap.
10: The more people eat these products, generally speaking, they're eating less meat, whether they realize it or not. And so every time we get someone to eat a little less beef or a little less chicken, then we think that we have a larger impact on the planet because it's less carbon intensive, less water intensive.
7: Okay, Andrew, we're going to harvest these mushrooms, which I'm very excited about.
10: Yeah, we have blue oysters, we have lion's mane, yellow oysters, and trumpet mushrooms. We can start with the blue oyster.
7: Let's do it.
10: This one's pretty fun because, you know, you can't make any promises, but a lot of the time you kind of get the whole thing just in one pick.
7: Whoa!
10: Like that. Here you go. Ah! And so, big blue oyster.
7: Wait,
10: mushroom.
7: This is so dense.
10: Yeah. You take a big cluster of mushrooms and you shove like garlic in here, like whatever herbs you want, so thyme and rosemary, but you just kind of like shove it inside the cluster itself.
7: Do you roast the whole thing?
10: I just roast the whole thing. So let's try the lion's mane. So I would just pick off one of those. Yeah, there you go.
7: Lion's mane is so beautiful and so unique, and this to me is like the most otherworldly mushroom because it just looks like no other.
10: And when you you can take it apart, it like kind of peels sort of like mozzarella.
7: That's so crazy.
10: A lot of people use it as like a shellfish replacement.
7: Because you can pull it, like it's almost stringy.
8: Next, we harvested yellow oyster mushrooms, which were more delicate than their blue cousins. They'd be perfect in a creamy soup. But even Andrew has a favorite fungi.
10: I love trumpets so much. So if you cut it, This isn't the best knife skills, but you can cut them like this, and then you can have a nice scallop.
7: Yeah.
10: These are probably the most popular for people who are trying to like imitate meat with a whole mushroom. And so the other mushrooms can give you the texture and the flavor and the nutrition and all that kind of stuff, but these can like really stand in as a fake scallop or a fake bacon.
7: Why do you want people to eat more mushrooms?
10: I mean, they're great for you. There's a lot of nutrition. They're high in fiber. They have amazing antioxidants. They have vitamin D. And what I really like about them is that they have that umami and that experience that replaces meat.
7: I already eat a lot of mushrooms, but I'm convinced now.
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8: Smallhold got me excited to try something with my new favorite fungi. So I invited mushroom enthusiast James Beard award-winning chef, my friend Sophia Rowe, to my kitchen.
13: Hi!
7: My friend, Sophia, I told you this before, that we were talking about mushrooms, and I was like, listen, I can't do this without Sophia. Talk to me about the role that mushrooms play in your work and in your world.
13: I went to culinary school, and I was sort of kind of playing in that plant-based world, and I felt like fungi and mushrooms were a really great way to encourage a lot of depth, which I feel like in plant-based cooking, sometimes you kind of lose, you know? You like meat and dairy, those things create a lot of depth. It's pretty remarkable the types of flavors that you can create. And this is not a new idea. They're, particularly in Asian cultures, they've been using different kinds of fungus for forever in their cooking. But for me, that was really when I was like, okay, this is sexy.
7: Can you just talk to me about how you work with them?
13: It's almost about like, what am I trying to create? You know, if someone's a very big meat person and they want to go plant-based for a minute or for a meal, I think it's really important to cook things in the same way that you cook meat, right? Yep. And I don't even know that that's just mushrooms or just fungi, right? A lot of times with steaks, you're braising, you're roasting, you're searing. There's no reason you can't treat plants the same way.
7: I'm just super excited to know what we're cooking today. Yes. Tell me about the dish and put me to work.
13: All right, so what we have here is lion's mane. When I'm looking for a lion's mane, you want them to be kind of fluffy. Mm-hmm. Okay, I've been touching this one a lot. You don't want them to be slimy. You don't want them to stink. If they stink or they're slimy, they're no good. And that's kind of the rule, the general rule with any mushroom.
7: Yeah.
13: In terms of washing them, these are commercially cultivated. Mm. So they are not wild. These are not feral. So these are not going to need to be like really, really washed. You just want to wipe them down. They're good. Do not get your mushrooms wet. I don't like it. So this is a good one. This is a great shape. So what we're going to do is we're basically going to make like a lion's mushroom steak. And you'll see that I've kind of like, as I'm even talking, I'm kind of pressing this. Mm-hmm. So it's kind of like where, just for a second here, we're kind of like trying to create like a little steak here, like a little hanger steak.
7: Why are you using lion's mane here, Sophia?
13: I think lion's mane is really delicious, but it's great structure. So it's really great in terms of like replacing meat. If you can't find this, you can cook an oyster mushroom or even a big portobello in exactly the same method. Mm. So the key here is you're leaving it nice and whole.
7: Okay.
13: I kind of want to press these down. So I'm just going to score this one side. Okay.
7: And why are you scoring it?
13: So we want the flavor to get in, doggy. We want it to be inside. So we're going to make this glaze.
7: All right, let's do it.
13: Because we're attempting to make
14: a steak.
13: Okay. What we want to do is we want to help these Lion's Mane mushrooms along. 3 tablespoons of vegan butter. If you want to use regular butter, that's your house. You can do whatever you want. All right. We like it softened like this because we're going to be whisking it up. We want this to be like glazed texture.
9: Okay.
13: Okay. We also have coconut aminos. It's just like a soy-free soy sauce vibe. Okay, I also like it because it's a little sweet.
9: Yes, it is.
13: And for a glaze, that's really nice. So the sweetness is important because the sweetness is going to give us caramelization. So grab the sesame.
9: Yes.
13: Get it?
9: Sesame oil.
13: Love it.
9: We love it.
13: You could use toasted if you wanted, but this is just regular old sesame oil.
8: Next up, ingredients to really up the umami factor. Miso, Dijon mustard, and tomato paste.
13: We're going to just get a good, like, pinch of salt in there. And then you're just going to whiskey-doo, dude. So this is going to get... I think we have this on medium heat.
9: Okay.
13: Okay? We have some grapeseed oil here. The reason we're using grapeseed is high smoking point. We're using cast iron. You don't have to use cast iron. You can use whatever you have.
9: So we're going score side
13: down. So what's going to happen? We're going to put them on. We're going to get a good sear on each side. And then we're going to brush our glaze on.
9: Okay.
13: Okay. 2 minutes... Flip it, 2 minutes, then we're going to take them off, and we're going to let them rest, just like you would have
9: said. Just like meat.
13: Just like meat.
9: Crazy.
13: We're going to treat these just like meat.
9: I love that.
13: This is why we want this hot. Love it. Just drop it down. What we can do here, this is like a little tip, too. You can always just
9: flatten it down.
13: Yeah, same. Like, same you would do for
9: I'm burger. Sorry, do you have a SoundCloud?
13: I do now. So just to kind of encourage again, you want to encourage that flattening, right?
9: Yep.
13: Get it nice and thin, the marinade is not having to penetrate so deep. You know how to make a steak. You know how to do these mushrooms.
8: After 3 minutes, time for a flip.
13: Look it. Oh. Gorgina. So we're just going to brush this on, almost like you're basting a steak or something.
9: Oh.
13: Come on, baby.
9: Everything about this feels like you are Van Gogh and I am your apprentice.
13: Oh my God. Except you could do this, but you see the sizzle and the, you know? So what's going to happen is these are going to be sitting here. They're going to be caramelizing. They're going to be getting juicy. We're going to take the rest of this glaze and we're going to baste them a little bit.
9: Ooh.
13: So the basting method is never going to be bad. It's always going to be good. I mean, look how gorgeous that looks.
9: It's beautiful.
13: It's stunning.
8: A few more minutes in the pan.
9: Literally crazy.
13: Crazy, right?
9: It kind of looks like me, too.
13: Uh-huh. These are going to rest, okay?
9: Okay.
13: It's 5 minutes. He doesn't need... Okay, not
9: nothing
13: trying
9: crazy.
13: To, like, nothing wild.
8: As the mushrooms rested, Sophia chopped up some green onions for later. Then it was time to cut into the lion's mane steaks.
13: It's meaty,
9: can we show them? Like, they need to know.
13: That looks
9: Everyone,
13: really
9: alert.
13: Meaty.
9: Alert!
13: But even, like, it's almost like you wouldn't really know.
9: It just looks like... Mm-hmm. Chicken.
8: Sophia recommends serving the steaks over rice with a few garnishes. First, some sesame seeds, then chili crisp, then scallions. Just like me, Sophia loves a little spice.
13: Come on. It's so good.
9: Wait, this is literally the best mushroom dish I've literally ever had.
13: It's so good. I love it. It is an unfamiliar ingredient cooked in a familiar format.
9: Correct.
13: So I think if you're a beginner... to mushrooms, a really great thing to do is whatever you can find locally, just try cooking those mushrooms, whatever they are, in this format. Try cooking them this way, and you're going to get a completely new relationship to mushrooms. Also, for the people who are like, I hate mushrooms, just give the method a try, right?
9: I feel like we have to take a photo.
13: Let's do it.
9: Because, like, when have we ever done a little friend cooking sesh?
13: Let's do it.
9: We need to do it.
13: We need a whole photo shoot.
9: We need a whole photo shoot. I love you. Wait, give me a hug. Thank you for coming.
13: Of course.
8: Sophia's lion's mane steak looked a lot like chicken, but one company in Colorado is completely transforming mushroom roots into an actual meat substitute.
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8: 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Here in Boulder, Colorado, mushrooms are the main attraction, and I got an exclusive first look inside their new factory. Meaty isn't trying to replicate ground beef. They're mimicking whole cuts of meat, like steak or chicken breast.
20: It's like a super meat.
21: Yeah, it's a super meat.
20: Where it has all the protein you would want from meat. And then all the fiber and vitamins and minerals you find in plants.
21: Yeah.
8: CEO Tyler Huggins founded Meaty in 2016 after earning his PhD in environmental engineering.
21: Tell me your journey to Meaty and why you started this company.
20: Well, let's start off with meat. We have a growing population, have a high demand for protein. Meat is a growing demand. Given my history studying nature, I knew there was this really cool, magical, root-like structure in the soil. Biologists call it mycelium. We call it mushroom root.
8: Tyler and his team developed a patent-pending process that turned the fuzzy, hair-like mycelium strands into a product that mimics the taste and texture of meat. Unlike mushrooms, you won't find the raw roots in any grocery store. Currently, Meaty sells a steak-like fillet and a faux chicken cutlet that's available plain or with a crispy breading. And this is the place where it all comes together.
20: This is it. This is where the magic happens, right here. This is the future of food.
8: The mushroom roots are grown inside these giant tanks.
21: This is where Meaty is grown,
20: we essentially take one spore.
21: Yep.
20: It's like the fungi equivalent of a seed.
21: Okay.
20: We start growing up the mushroom root, and then we throw it into this tank.
8: The tank is filled with water that's packed with nutrients mushroom roots need to thrive.
21: And how long does it take to cultivate and grow and harvest meat?
20: Extremely fast. In this facility, we're able to create the meat equivalent of a whole cow in just 4 days.
21: So tell me how you replicate the texture of traditional meat.
20: It all starts with the magic of this mushroom root. We grow it in-house in a clean environment, so no exposure to heavy metals or pesticides or herbicides or anything like that. At that state, it kind of looks like applesauce.
21: This is Meaty in the raw form before it's processed.
20: And when you form it into a chicken breast-like shape or a steak, those strands become the texture that is very similar, again, eats just like traditional meat. You can eat it just like that. That's just all natural mushroom root.
21: I'm going to eat it. Okay.
20: It's a blank canvas.
21: It really tastes like, I don't want to say nothing, because there is like a little bit of something, but it is so, like you could throw flavor and spice on that.
8: Including mushroom root, Meaty's Chicken Swap has just 4 ingredients: salt, natural flavoring, and acacia gum, a fiber used as a food stabilizer. But I had to know.
21: Is it healthy?
20: So one of our 4-ounce steak has about 18 grams of protein. And then it has all the fiber and other vitamins and minerals you only find in plants. No cholesterol, no saturated fat, there's no sugar in it.
8: Meaty is now available online, but it often sells out fast. Really fast. The company is opening a second farm to meet demand, and Meaty will soon be available on supermarket shelves.
21: What is the future of Meaty?
20: We see there's a lot of interest in alternatives to traditional meat. But what we're doing differently is whole food protein, simple ingredient list, super nutritious, and whole cuts. I think that opens up an entirely new demographic and group of folks who are excited to embrace something like this.
8: After hearing so much about these mushroom roots, I wanted to see how it really tastes.
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0: Will you show me how to cook it up?
1: It's the mushroom root, right? Right, right. When you think about cooking mushrooms, it likes to soak up that oil, soak up the sauce.
0: Super porous, yeah.
1: Soak up anything that you give it. So best practices for our product is that we actually want to add oil to it first.
0: Right.
1: We want to just give a little bit of a drizzle here.
2: Season with salt and pepper, a little oil in the pan, then time for the cutlet.
0: All right, it's ready.
1: Oh, yeah.
0: Sizzles really nicely.
2: The chicken and steak both take about 8 minutes to cook. Just like meat, the goal is to develop a nice sear for more flavor.
1: I think it's ready
0: to flip.
1: All
0: right, ready?
1: Yeah.
0: I just gasped. I haven't eaten chicken in a while. Yeah. I used to, so I know what chicken tastes like.
1: Yeah.
0: But I haven't cooked it in forever. And first of all, this is like very similar in cook. Like when you look at the browning.
1: Yeah.
0: And the caramelization around the edges.
1: Right, did you want to cut it?
0: Yeah.
3: I'm like kind of freaking out right now.
4: Get into it.
3: I know. Sorry, Tyler. I'm just like, I'm processing.
0: I can't get over how much it smells like chicken. And even looking at the texture, I'm going to pick it up and just show you. Oh my God, I just touched it for the first time. It's like the texture of it, of animal protein that you would normally see. I feel like it has that. But how?
4: It's the mushroom root, right? The fibers.
0: That's the mycelium.
4: Yeah. Gives you that texture and that look.
0: This is not chicken, but it really looks like it. Okay, I'm going to taste it. Should I taste it? This will be your first time. I'm like,
1: yes.
0: Stressed. Okay. Is there a mic I can drop? This is like taking me back to when I used to eat chicken. Literally. And I'm not just saying this as I'm on camera.
2: Next up, the steak fillet.
0: All right, steak. I'm trying it.
1: You need another mic to drop?
0: I need another mic to drop. This is insane.
1: Yeah.
0: This tastes like red meat.
2: I haven't had chicken nuggets in years, so I was really excited to try the crispy chicken.
0: This kind of takes me back to days of like growing up and eating fried chicken. Am I getting punked?
4: Got you.
2: But I wasn't done eating yet. The meaty team had a big surprise for me.
0: Shut up! I'm leaving. I see my book.
1: Yep.
0: This is from my book. I didn't know I was going to eat chicken and cry today.
2: My masala mac and cheese and cabbage salad from my cookbook both got the meaty treatment with their chicken. I was so excited. Also on the menu, breakfast tacos and steak in a chimichurri sauce. I even got to try some products in development, a turkey deli meat and beef jerky. They were delicious.
0: This is not going to be cute. I'm just warning everyone now.
1: It is a pretty big sandwich.
0: Mmm. I'm taking this home. Wow. You guys are all like crazy magicians. Like something weird is going on here. Whoa. That's breakfast.
1: Yeah.
0: In true me fashion, we need to take a selfie. So
1: yes.
0: If you don't mind, we're going to get in here. All right. Say meaty.
1: Meaty.
0: Thank you guys so much.
4: Yeah.
0: This was so special. Truly.
1: No, thank you.
0: I don't know if I can go on.
2: My love for mushrooms has been cemented. From a delicious side dish to a show-stopping main, their culinary versatility is unparalleled. And that's what makes mushrooms truly magic.

0: I'm a compost queen. I have become one with the compost.
1: I'm Sama Dada. I'm a cookbook author and recipe developer in the plant-based food scene, which is becoming more innovative every day. I'm on a mission to see how startups, restaurants, and chefs are changing the way we see and eat plants. And I can't wait to show you how to bring more delicious dishes into your kitchen. Waste. From your rotten produce to your leftover takeout containers, there's a lot of it in the food system these days. A recent study found that the average U.S. household trashes about 30% of

0: its food. That adds up to a mind-blowing $240 billion a year, literally going in the garbage. I know waste seems like a huge problem to tackle when you're just one person, and corporations need to do their part. But a few small changes can make an impact. So today, I'm all about that low to no waste lifestyle. I'll be cooking with an expert in the sustainable food space, social star Max Lamana. Then I'm headed to a restaurant that composts all of its food waste. But first, my fridge needs a little love. So I'm headed to a low waste grocery store, and it looks like I've got some packing to do.
1: About to head out to go to Precycle, which is a zero waste grocery store in Brooklyn. The thing about a zero waste grocery store is that there's no packages, so I've got to come prepared. And luckily, I love being prepared. So, I'm gonna start packing up. Precycle was started by Katerina Bogatareva in 2018. Her goal? Eliminate wasteful plastic from food packaging. In 2019, over 140 million tons of single-use plastics were thrown out globally. While bulk bins for dried goods have existed at health food stores for many years, Katerina had a different vision. A one-stop shop with everything from flour to produce and even cleaning supplies, all without single-use packaging. Why did you decide to start Precycle?
2: Well, actually, it started with my own personal struggles to live a lower waste lifestyle. When my son was 5 years old, he was in a kindergarten, and he had a sustainability lesson. So one day he came home, and he said, "Mommy, do you know how long the plastic will remain in a landfill?" And at that moment, it sort of like made me realize that we have a responsibility towards future generations. So I took a very close look at my own trash at home, and I realized that a lot of the waste that I create actually comes from food shopping, whether it's a packaging or food waste itself.
1: So we can thank your son for this establishment?
2: In a way, yes.
1: You know, it feels like a really big challenge, right, for people to overhaul all of their life choices.
2: It's possible to shop with creating less waste in any store. It's just kind of seeing the right products. For example, I don't know, instead of canned beans, one can buy dry beans in a bulk store using a fabric bag, or just shopping in the perimeter of the store for unpackaged produce, or going to farmer's market.
1: And I think a lot of people get really excited when they go to a grocery store and they want to get everything, right?
2: Exactly, yeah. I think shopping for one or two meals or a couple of days in advance is the key, because we tend to buy a lot, and then with every day that product sits in your fridge, is less likely you're going to use it, and that creates a lot of waste.
1: Katerina, not to brag or anything, but I came very prepared. So tell me how I get started.
2: Okay, it's very easy. So we're going to just weigh your containers so that we know what to deduct when we check you out. All right?
1: All right, let's do it.
2: Let's do it.
1: Here I go.
2: And the weight is 0.97. We're going to write it with this washable marker.
1: Oh, that's edgy.
2: There we go.
1: Perfect. And then you're going to deduct this from whatever I'm putting in here.
2: Exactly.
1: Amazing. That's so easy.
3: Forgot containers? Don't worry. The store has a selection of glass jars and reusable bags.
2: So, Sama, what are you making today?
1: Honestly, what am I not making today, Katerina? But actually, I came here specifically to make a pasta.
2: Oh, wonderful. I have a really nice selection for you.
1: Come this way. So this variety is amazing. Where do you source all of these amazing ingredients from?
2: So about 95% of all the products in the store are sourced locally, and about 80% hyper-locally. So this pasta is from New Jersey, and this is made in upstate New York.
1: Wow.
3: I also loaded up on my favorite kitchen staples, like moong dal, cashews, and of course, a ton of dates.
1: This is the only appropriate size to get some measurable dates, okay?
3: Precycle even has extra virgin olive oil and honey on tap. Even the tofu here comes without wrapping.
1: It feels very overwhelming on where to start. Do you have a couple easy, actionable tips for somebody looking to reduce their waste?
2: Some of the simple ones are reusable water bottle, your own coffee cup if you go to a coffee shop, or just simply bringing a bag. Or if you want to challenge yourself, and maybe that's the next step, you can also look into just what waste you're creating and pick an item that you can replace or source differently that works for you. I think it's a very individual journey. There's no recipe that fits all.
1: Single-use plastics are nearly impossible to avoid at most grocery stores. But shopping at Precycle gave me a new perspective on what's possible.
0: Thank you so much.
2: Thank you.
0: So nice to meet you. And thank you for having me in.
1: It also had me wondering, how can I waste less in the kitchen? Up next, I've got a virtual cooking lesson with Max Lamana, a vegan chef known for his tasty and sustainable recipes.
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0: Max, it's so good to see you and chat with you. We are online Instagram friends, but not real life, and this is as close as we're going to get right now since you're in London.
8: Hopefully when we meet in real life in IRL, we could be friends as well.
0: We can be friends and we can cook in person, but for now we're cooking online. Can you talk to me about your background and also what you sort of specialize in when it comes to food?
8: Yeah, I'm a low-waste chef. I started cooking maybe about 15 years ago. My first job was in a pizza restaurant, and I've kind of just worked every single position in a restaurant. So yeah, a few years ago I started seeing the problem that we're all currently living with, because at the end of the day, it's not just food that we're wasting. It's money, it's time, it's energy, it's water, it's transportation, it's packaging. There's so much that goes into the production of food that just throwing away food doesn't make any sense.
1: In 2019, Americans threw away over 133 billion pounds of food.
8: The major culprits are typically fresh fruits and fresh vegetables and potatoes and bread. So a lot is being thrown away, but we as consumers can make small changes every day to waste less food.
1: On Instagram, Max teaches his 1 million followers easy, low-waste food tips. One in particular went pretty viral. Yes, you really can eat an entire strawberry, stems, leaves, and all.
0: Okay, I'm really excited to get cooking with you. So can you tell me what we are making today?
8: Are you ready? We are making cauliflower Alfredo. That's it. Simple, easy.
0: But
8: delicious.
0: There is a little no waste secret, because we're going to use the entire thing, right?
8: The entire thing. Nothing's going to waste, Sama. Everything. Yes. The core, the leaves, even this guy right here, the florets, everything.
1: First up, prepping our cauliflower.
8: I just have a saucepan of water behind me, and that's on a low boil right now. It doesn't get much simpler than this. You don't need to prep or cut or do anything. You just literally take the entire cauliflower, submerge it in the water for about 5 minutes until it gets fork tender. But I am going to put some salt in there. You with me, Sama?
0: I'm with you, but I'm just going to chop it up super roughly before I add it into my steaming basket.
8: You can also save your leaves, and if you wanted to, you can roast them in the oven, and they would be nice and crunchy and crispy, a little soft and tender on the inside. Without further ado, Sama, I'm ready to give this cauliflower a bath.
3: The cauliflower steams for about 5 minutes, just until fork tender. Now, onto the garlic.
8: What you can do with garlic peelings. You can actually eat the whole entire garlic peeling as well, but we won't do that here today.
0: You're not going to demo that for me? I'm upset.
8: I won't demo that for you. I'm not going to eat it. No, I'm not. So, two things you can do. You can dehydrate the skin. Once it gets nice and dried, you can blend it into a powdery consistency, and that can be basically a powder that can go into any kind of like soups, stews, or stir fries. The other thing I like to do is that I actually keep my peelings. Yeah, I keep my peelings and we'll make a veg stock afterwards.
3: Max sautéed his garlic in olive oil for a subtle sweetness, but I'm leaving mine raw for a spicier kick.
0: So I love this recipe because the sauce is super easy. So you're literally just adding all the ingredients into a blender.
8: I'm just gonna cut right down the cauliflower.
0: My cauliflower is finally done. Ta-da! Okay, so we're both adding our cauliflower, florets, stems, leaves, all of the above.
8: I will add my garlic and pasta water.
0: Okay, so I'm going to add my garlic in, and then I'm also going to add a little bit of my reserve pasta water, just a touch. And this will just help it blend, and also it's a nice way to not waste our pasta water. It gets everything really nicely. Nice and velvety. You are using silken tofu for this recipe, right? And I'm going to use hummus. So this is kind of a nice alternative. If you don't do soy, you can try it with hummus. If you do like soy, you can try it with tofu. So we've got options for everyone. And what do you think the tofu adds to your Alfredo, Max?
8: Tofu is adding protein, but it's also adding another layer of creaminess as well. Maybe a lighter creaminess than the hummus, but still creamy.
0: Do you have lemon in yours?
8: We have... lemon.
0: Okay, so I'm going to grab my lemon.
8: Yep.
0: And I want to ask you what you do with lemon peel.
8: The peel itself has so much flavor in it. If I'm going to use the juice, I use the zest first and then use the juice. The other thing I like to do as well, if I'm not going to use my lemons in time, I blend the whole entire lemon.
0: Really?
8: With some water. And then I pour them into ice cube trays, freeze it, and next day I have frozen lemon cubes. And then I can add some, you know, sparkling water.
0: That's really nice. I'm going to try that.
3: Half the lemon gets zested right into the blender. The rest is saved for later.
0: We've got a lot of our elements in here, but now we're going to go in with some nutritional yeast, right? A little bit of cheesiness, a savory flavor. All right, what
8: yeast.
0: Are you adding next?
8: I'm going to add some vegan Parmesan.
0: Nice. So this is cool because we've got the nutritional yeast for that cheesy flavor. You're using some vegan parm. And then the cauliflower, the tofu, the hummus, they all add these really nice, creamy elements, right?
8: This is my preparation dance for once it's all coming together. It's like,
3: I had some leftover veggie stock, so I poured that in for a little extra flavor.
8: I'm practicing.
3: Enough dancing. Time to get blending again.
8: I just hit the switch.

0: Oh.
1: The two creamy sauces are complete.
2: I'm ready for the pasta.
1: Do you also have some fettuccine?
2: I do. I'm using fettuccine pasta.
1: There you go.
2: Yeah.
1: Okay, so I'm going to probably add a little bit of the sauce into the pan to start, just to get it nicely coated with the pasta, and then I'll go ahead and add the pasta in there, and then I'll go ahead and add some of the rest of the sauce.
2: There are some other things you can do with the sauce because there's quite a bit of it, right?
1: Totally.
2: So what you could end up doing with the sauce is use it for soups, use it for stews, use it for even a dip. I mean, I think having a little bit of like a chip in there
1: is really good.
2: Quite nice.
1: Okay, so I'm going to add my pasta into my little pan and the rest of my sauce. It's so creamy. It's like luscious. Love a saucy pasta, so I love recipes that yield a lot of sauce because I'm like, let's go, you know? A gentle toss in the sauce ensures every piece of pasta is well coated.
2: I'm ready to plate up, Sama.
1: I'm ready to plate up too, Max. Okay, so I'm gonna save this pasta sauce for tomorrow, but you could also freeze it too, so that's another option. Time to give this pasta a no-waste taste. So we've got our pepper, we've got our lemon zest, we've got our salt. What do you want to garnish with? The lemon zest?
2: Off on the side, just on top, some lemon zest.
1: Beautiful.
2: I'm happy with the result. How's it looking on your end?
1: Delicious. You know what I think we both have in common is that our phones eat before us. Shall we grab a little photo?
2: Phones do eat before us.
1: Okay, ready?
2: I'm ready to eat. You ready to eat?
1: I'm ready, yeah. Okay, let's do it. Okay. Cheers.
2: Cheers.
1: Mmm. This is so unexpected and so good. So creamy.
2: Mmm. That's what I was just going to say, is that this is very, very creamy.
1: So what are some tips that you have, some other tips for people who are looking to reduce their waste in the kitchen and while they're cooking?
2: I think the most practical and easy thing is to cook the food you already have before going out and buying more food. Then shopping and creating a list with that shopping list. And stick to that list. Don't go off the list, buying other different bits and bobs. Like, stick to that list. But before you go there, I think find recipes that work with your schedule. Donating food is a great option, but also my favorite, compost. Composting food shows that food is going back into the earth, back into the soil to give rich nutrients to the soil, giving rich nutrients to the plants that grow our food.
1: Max, this was so much fun. And thank you for doing your work and educating and inspiring people to cook and eat no waste and low waste. It's incredible.
2: That's delicious.
1: This recipe is going to be on repeat for me.
3: We all do it. 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
5: 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Two, when it's time, just say, "Play Hot Mics on TuneIn." 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
1: 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They use simple but effective methods to cut down on waste.
2: So starting with the to-go, everything is compostable, starting from the lids, the trays, of course the napkins, and all the cutlery is made out of wood or out of compostable material, paper straws, even our trash bags, if you see, there's a special trash bags that are compostable as well.
1: Even the restaurant's napkins are hand-sewn from recycled jean scraps. And to avoid plastic in the kitchen, chefs use only glass bowls and containers. And what happens, Kaylin, to maybe the fruit or vegetables that aren't perfect when you receive them?
2: We make jams, we make pastries, and for that we actually look for fruits and vegetables that might be aesthetically blemished, right? But they are perfect. And we hate to see the farmers have to throw those away.
1: You have a really huge compost mission with this restaurant. Can you show me how that's kind of done back here as well?
2: Yes. This is our own compost, which is coffee, food, greens, eggshells, avocado peels, everything else.
1: Eggshells even?
2: Yes.
1: That's amazing. Of course,
2: eggshells. Eggs and coffee actually are one of the best things that you can feed the soil for plants, yes? Because of the calcium, because of all the other nutrients. So that makes your garden beautiful.
1: I am so excited and ready to try your food, Kaylin. Should we get into it?
2: Absolutely. Let's try everything.
1: Let's do it. Marina and Kaylin are both passionate about building sustainable habits, which led them to the food industry. What was your inspiration behind starting this restaurant?
3: First, we actually were inspired just to open a coffee shop. Coffees and tea, single origin, like really good quality. But then eventually people were asking us about more. They wanted food, they wanted breakfast, they wanted lunch, and we expanded gradually.
1: But Kaylin and Marina are just as focused on what happens after the tables are cleared. You own the composting process from start to finish, even the facility. Can you tell me about that process from start to finish?
2: We have this little property in downtown where we have another company, and we are thinking, why don't we use that, right? So we did a little research, and then it became clear that's very easy to compost if you really put your heart into it. So all you have to do is dig some holes, aerate them properly, and just mix all your compost there, and then eventually you can use it from growing crops.
1: What do you think the restaurant industry can learn from your low-waste model?
2: Well, they will learn that's actually very easy to do. You only have to commit, you only have to put a system in place, and it's going to make a great impact at the end of the day.
1: You have kids, and this mission is really important to saving our Earth, right?
2: Absolutely. We're doing it for the future generation, we do it for our kids, we do it for everybody.
3: For their kids and yes. For all the generations, yeah.
1: The food here speaks for itself. They even have vegan croissants.
2: Yes.
1: This makes me so happy. I like can never have croissants. It's very important for me to take a photo of everything because otherwise I'll forget, and this is the most beautiful thing I've ever seen. After lunch, my leftover scraps went straight into the compost bin.
3: No food waste.
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9: Composted up, so.
10: Cool.
1: The composting site is located about an hour from the restaurant. Here, they've transformed an empty lot into an urban garden.
10: What are we doing today?
9: What you need to know about composting is that there's not much to know.
10: Okay.
9: Pretty much just layering it up.
10: Once we put everything in, what happens in the process?
9: Microorganisms are going to eat the food. They're going to break it down, and pretty much it'll just disappear at all. It'll all just be wet. And we keep it wet, just a little bit of water.
10: Okay.
9: If it gets too dry, it slows everything down.
1: It's best to compost in a shady area, so Kevin dug up large pits by trees. But you can also compost in any kind of container, from a storage bin to a trash can.
10: All right, Kevin, I'm ready to compost. This is everything we're composting today, right?
9: Yep.
1: First, we made a layer of green materials, which is basically anything left over from the kitchen or garden. Think veggie scraps, coffee grinds, eggshells, and plant trimmings.
9: Dump it out. Yeah, make a mess.
10: And then I can toss the bag in too, right?
9: That's right.
1: Then we added carbon-rich brown materials. This can include shredded paper, cardboard, twigs, and dried leaves.
10: And what do those layers do? What is the cardboard, the sticks? Why are we adding that to the compost process?
9: Because if you have all scraps and no cardboard or no carbon on top of it, it just turns into a mushy, gooey mess.
1: Then, just continue alternating with green and brown layers until the waste is all used up.
10: Okay. Woo! I'm a compost queen. I have become one with the compost.
1: Meat, dairy, and oils should only be broken down by industrial composting facilities. They can attract unwanted pests like rats and flies in a home garden. Meat can also contain harmful bacteria like salmonella, which can spread throughout a garden's edible plants.
10: How long does it take for our compost to break down, Kevin?
9: Generally, anywhere 6 months to a year. If you keep it moist, it'll be pretty much ready to go in 6-9 months.
1: Finished compost is a nutrient-rich mulch. It's a deep brown that basically looks just like dirt.
10: So what have you been growing then with the soil that you kind of can create through the composting
9: process?
10: Just
9: vegetables, mostly.
10: Okay. What kinds of vegetables? Anything.
9: Peppers, tomatoes, anything that Colleen thinks he needs for his menu, then we'll plant it.
1: This compost garden is still a work in progress, but by next spring, it will produce enough food for regular restaurant use.
10: Kevin, it's really interesting because Vernon is such an industrial area, right? And you're literally creating a compost facility right in its backyard.
9: You don't need a plot of land to compost. You could literally compost in an apartment, be on a smaller scale. This kind of material in a landfill, it doesn't really break down and do any good. So instead of throwing them in the landfill and just going to waste, we can recycle those nutrients, put it back into the soil.
10: Kevin, thank you so much for teaching me how to compost. It was shockingly way easier than I expected, and I will be back to reclaim my duties as your apprentice composter. Thank you.
1: Managing food waste is a massive undertaking, and many changes can only be made through legislation. The EPA found that less than 10% of U.S. households had access to curbside compost collection in 2017. That's a lot of food we could be saving from landfills if we just had compost bins next to recycling and trash. Some big changes are already in the works. Major cities like Los Angeles and New York are expanding city-run composting, and those advances are due in large part to individuals petitioning for better policies. Sometimes it takes local changes to kickstart a global impact.

0: You see this? See this pizza? You want to eat this pizza? Too bad, I'm going to.
1: I'm Sama Dada. I'm a cookbook author and recipe developer in the plant-based food scene, which is becoming more innovative every day. I'm on a mission to see how startups, restaurants, and chefs are changing the way we see and eat plants. And I can't wait to show you how to bring more delicious dishes into your kitchen.
2: Who doesn't just love ooey, gooey, and totally decadent cheese? I know you do. Americans truly can't get enough. In fact, we've tripled our cheese consumption since the 70s. Today, the average person here eats a whopping 35 pounds of cheese a year. 35! So it's no surprise that cheese is usually one of the toughest things to give up if you're ditching dairy. But I've got some good news for you. These days, there are a lot of tasty options out there when it comes to vegan cheese. And I'm determined to explore them all. Well, maybe not all, but I've discovered a few really, really good ones. I'm checking out a new type of pizza shop serving up killer pies. Then, I'll be using cashews to make an irresistible dairy-free dip of my own. But first, I'm headed to Riverdale, an artisanal cheese shop making its mark on the plant-based cheese world.
1: Michaela Grobe is the owner and cheesemonger of Riverdale, a vegan cheese shop on Manhattan's Lower East Side. 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
0: Michaela, thank you for having me. I love a plant-based cheese moment. This is very exciting for me. Tell me about what inspired you to start Riverdale.
3: Basically, I love cheese. I love animals. I became vegan for the animals, basically. And when I then started looking around for cheese, I found that, you know, it was out there, but you couldn't really access it easily.
1: Michaela's quest for better vegan cheese started a decade ago, when it was still really hard to find dairy-free cheese that was actually good. While working a high-profile job in the corporate world, Michaela saw an opportunity to open a new type of store.
3: I thought, wouldn't it be great if there would be one place, just like any other cheese shop, where everything's vegan? And that's kind of where the idea came from.
1: She began reading books on vegan cheesemaking and took classes with acclaimed vegan chefs. On the weekends, Michaela went through a lot of trial and error in her home kitchen, while also crafting a plan to start her own food business.
3: I still had my corporate job, and at one point I was like, okay, I think it's time for me to leave the corporate world and really do something about it. I really thought, I want to try it. If it fails, it fails, right? But at least I tried it.
1: With enough money saved, she left her job in 2015 and opened Riverdale, named after her two pets, a dog named River and her cat Fidel. But Michaela's mission to make vegan cheese more accessible wasn't just a passion project. It was a pivotal time for a booming business. In 2017, vegan cheese sales hovered around $294 million. By 2022, that figure is projected to reach nearly $600 million. That's a 100% increase.
0: Are you trying to mimic, you know, dairy cheese, or are you kind of creating something in your own line, in your own world?
3: Yeah.
0: Or are you just trying to replicate the experience of buying cheese?
3: Yeah. It's a little bit of everything. It's the experience. It's a product that people know, that looks like a Brie, that looks like a Gouda. But then there are also other cheeses that have no equivalent in the dairy world.
1: Riverdale's blue cheese uses the same fungus that creates the iconic navy marbling in the dairy version. But the shop's Vetopian is a cashew and soy-based cheese with a unique texture that's semi-firm yet creamy.
3: The way I like to explain to our customers is to not look for like-for-like imitation. It's the same as if you would make a Gouda from a cow's milk and from a goat's milk. It has the same techniques, the same cultures, but the end product is very different. So it's the same if your base is a cashew nut. The end product's different, but it's still a cheese, in my view at least.
0: Who do you want to be eating this cheese?
3: We definitely have a lot of vegan customers, but we also have people that are vegetarian, lactose intolerant, So whereas we do obviously speak to the vegan community, for me it was also important that we reach out and connect with the non-vegan community.
0: You're targeting the cheese curious.
3: Exactly. Yeah, absolutely. I appreciate that it's difficult to make the switch because people are afraid of like, oh my God, what am I going to eat?
1: Michaela has the cheesy answer to that question. In the shop's kitchen, she showed me how to make a few of her handcrafted cheeses.
0: Okay, Michaela, what are we making today?
3: So we're actually making a feta today. It's going to be a very salty and crumbly and firm one, which is perfect for salads.
1: Vegan cheesemongers use a variety of ingredients to mimic the taste and texture of dairy cheese. Common bases include a combo of nuts, vegetable oils, and soy products.
3: So for this one, we're actually using tofu. This tofu has been frozen first, and then we kind of squeeze out all the liquid, so it becomes very dry.
1: Michaela uses firm tofu to create a sturdy feta. It allows the cheese to uniformly slice and dice, but also crumble, just like the traditional Greek cheese. For flavor, Michaela adds Himalayan salt, red wine vinegar, garlic powder, and Greek oregano. Then, there are two types of fats.
0: So you're using coconut oil here. Why are you using coconut and not a different kind of oil or fat?
3: Yeah, I mean, coconut oil firms up once it's chilled. Mm-hmm. So it really helps with just making the cheese firmer.
0: All right, so I've got some olive oil here. Mm-hmm.
3: And that's just olive oil with a little bit of oregano in it. And that's just to get a little bit more flavor. And I'm just using a tablespoon or something like that.
0: Okay, so we're ready to blend our feta. Mm-hmm. Everyone's going to become friends in here. Mm-hmm. What are we looking for it to be done, and how long are we processing for?
3: So we're looking for a very smooth, almost shiny kind of consistency. Even when I think it's done, I usually like to give it another minute or two just to be on the safe side. You can't overblend this.
1: Michaela scrapes down the processor every minute or so to ensure the mixture reaches a smooth, creamy consistency. Then it's transferred into cheese molds. We made two flavors, one plain and one with an olive tapenade center. The cheeses sit in the fridge for 2 days to firm up.
3: I made some ahead already, so we don't have to wait overnight and we can taste them right away.
0: Exciting.
3: So this is what it looks like when you turn it upside down.
0: What?
3: So this is one with the tapenade layer. And here is one with sun-dried tomatoes.
0: Wait, this is crazy how firm it is.
3: Yeah.
0: Can we eat them?
3: Yeah, absolutely.
0: Oh, yes. Oh, wow. Will you have some with me?
3: I want to try this one.
0: Yeah, you try that one. Okay.
3: Mm-hmm. Mmm. Mmm. So it's nice and salty.
0: Wow, that's crazy.
3: Crumbly. But it doesn't taste anything like the tofu that we use as a base.
0: It feels very light, but still like dense enough to feel like, oh wow, like I'm eating something that could really stand up to a dairy cheese.
3: Yeah.
0: This is so delicious. My mind is blown. You have so many different types of cheeses. Can we try some other ones too?
3: Oh, absolutely.
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0: At Riverdale, a vegan cheese shop in New York City, owner Michaela Grobe makes two cheeses in-house. She also imports over a dozen varieties from across the country and around the world.
1: I'm genuinely freaking out because this all looks like real cheese. Like, talk to me about what we're seeing here.
2: So this one is another one of our house-made cheeses. It's a blue cheese type, and it's aged for about, 2 to 3 months. It's definitely more on the funkier side. The base ingredient here is cashews. Then we have a brie style here. The cultures that are being used to create this nice fluffy rind is the same as you would use on a dairy application. This one's from Texas, and it actually has cashews and rice flour.
1: Oh, what kind of cheese is this?
2: So that's a smoky aged cheddar style, very nice and firm and very strong and deep flavor. And here we have one that's made in New York, and it's made from macadamia nuts and hemp. And it has a little bit of a kick, a little bit of a spice, something like along the lines of a pepper jack.
1: I'm very excited to try them. How are we going to assemble it? Can we make like a little cute cheese platter or something?
2: Oh yeah,
1: like that?
2: Absolutely. We have a few things that will go really nicely with each of those cheeses.
1: Nice.
0: Riverdale also carries many cheese board essentials, including crackers, jams, and vegan charcuterie.
1: I would have a party just to serve this.
0: It was almost time to dive in, but you already know, my camera always eats first.
1: I think I have to start with the pepper jack because I love spice.
2: Yeah, absolutely. So it is a bit spicy.
1: I'm okay.
2: Yeah, especially the crust is going to be spicy.
1: I'm ready for it. Whoa.
2: Yeah.
0: Once I get started, I just can't stop. Vegan blue with strawberries, anyone?
2: Cheers.
1: Cheers. Oh my god. That doesn't make sense.
0: And we had to pair the brie with pear.
1: Michaela, you've changed my world today. This is so exciting.
2: Great.
1: And I just can't thank you enough. This is incredible. And I hope people really see all the amazing things you're doing with vegan cheese.
2: I'm really happy to have so many more cheesemakers. We find so many more cheesemakers, like every month there's a new one we start working with.
1: Thank you so much. If you ever need more tasters,
2: I'll be sure to
1: just
2: call
1: like
2: you.
1: Yes. Hit me up.
2: Yeah.
1: I'll be here.
0: I've saved a little room for my next cheesy stop, a New York pizza shop firing up plant-based pies for their
3: Some people think that Chalk Sport's just a clever name, that we just talk sport. 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We breathe it, dream it, think it, play it, and eat it for breakfast wrapped up in an English muffin. 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Mmm, delicious. A bit salty. 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
0: live in Brooklyn, and there are few foods that scream New York City more than pizza. But is pizza really pizza without cheese? Vegan cheeses may be delicious, but capturing the melty, gooey goodness of mozzarella is tough, and that's obviously essential for a perfect pie. Meet one of my favorite vegan pizza spots, Screamers.
1: Come on. Are you kidding? Is it a joke? It's not a joke. It's vegan.
0: Open since 2016, Screamers is similar to many iconic slice spots all over the city. Head chef Joy Strang has worked at Screamers for 4 years. She developed popular pies on the menu, like the Truffle Scream, a pizza covered in oyster and cremini mushrooms, plant-based parm, arugula, and a drizzle of fragrant truffle oil.
1: Tell me about the inspiration behind Screamers.
10: I mean, the inspiration was literally just that. It was a bunch of vegans sitting around wanting to have a really good slice of New York pizza, and thus Screamers was born, you know?
1: What was your background before Screamers?
10: So I spent a lot of time as a chef for a Mexican restaurant, and I've also worked in American fine dining. But I also find that, like, cooking vegan food, you just take the same methods that you use for cooking anything and just apply it to vegan ingredients.
0: Screamers serves all types of pies, from classics like pepperoni and a fully loaded supreme, to mashup flavors, like a Reuben pie topped with spiced seitan and Thousand Island dressing. They have 2 locations in Brooklyn and a dedicated following on social media.
1: How far has somebody traveled to get some Screamers pizza?
10: We get people from all over. Brazil is notable, Germany. And I always feel badly for people that are traveling from out of town and they come here, because then they eat the pizza and then they have to think about the pizza when they go home. And I'm like, I'm really sorry for
1: you. You ruin people.
10: Yeah.
1: What do you say, Joy, to people who are skeptical of vegan cheese? Because obviously cheese is a huge part of pizza.
10: I'd say, honestly, that's probably our number one challenge, is people come in and they're like, oh, I don't know about the cheese. But vegan cheese has come a long way. You know, before there weren't as many options, but I think there's so much more focus and emphasis on making things more delicious these days, as opposed to just having a alternative.
0: Screamers uses a specific vegan cheese to replicate the texture of dairy cheese.
10: So we use BioLife mozzarella.
1: Oh, nice.
10: Yeah. So we've tried many, many cheeses, but this seems to be the one with the best smell, the best mouthfeel, I think.
1: What is it made out of?
10: Coconut oil and potato starch is the base of it. So again, it's very allergy friendly. No soy, no nuts.
0: Screamers also makes 2 cheeses in-house, an almond-based Parmesan and an ultra creamy ricotta.
10: Today we're going to make our almond ricotta, which goes on a lot of our 4 pizzas.
1: Yay, yeah. I'm excited. Okay, so I see you soak the almonds to soften them, but they're also blanched as well. There's no skin on them. So why is that happening there?
10: Yeah, because the skin tends to, one, give you like a little bit of a different mouthfeel. It's a little bit, a little bit grainy, and also just for color purposes.
1: Okay, should we get started? What are we doing first?
10: So we're gonna put in our soaked and blanched almonds into the RoboCoop. All right, and then Okay. Next we're gonna go with the salt. Lactic acid goes in there next.
1: Why are we using lactic acid here?
10: So it gives it a little bit of a tang, you know, that every cheese tends to have. We achieve that by putting the lactic acid in there.
1: All right.
10: Yeah. And then this is the blended oil. It's a little bit of vegetable oil and a little bit of olive oil. And then we're just going to snap the lid on here.
0: The mixture blends for a couple minutes. Once everything gets creamy, it's time for a taste.
1: Are we done?
10: Yeah, we're
1: done.
10: It
1: looks delicious.
10: You want to give it a try?
1: I really would.
10: All right.
1: I thought you never asked.
10: Yeah, for sure.
1: Mmm.
10: Pretty good, right? Very creamy like ricotta.
1: Joy, it feels wrong to have cheese without the pizza.
10: For sure.
1: So what can we put this almond ricotta on top of?
10: Well, we're going to show you one of our most popular pizzas, like we mentioned before, the buffalo cauliflower. Yeah, so we'll use the cheese that we just made for that.
1: All right, what are we starting with?
10: So this is our dough. We make all of our dough in-house. I'd say the most challenging part about making pizza at home is probably stretching the dough, mm-hmm. right? So you wanna start by flouring both sides so it doesn't stick. And then we're going to press out all of the air bubbles. And while pressing out the air bubbles, you're kind of like keeping it in this circle shape. So it makes it a little bit easier to stretch and still be formed into this like perfect, beautiful circle. All right, so now that we've gotten our air bubbles out here, we're gonna flip it over on our hand and start the stretching process.
1: It's like you literally do this in your sleep.
10: I know, I mean, I probably could, I probably have. All right, so
1: wow.
10: There we are.
1: Did you just see that though? That was like in 2 seconds. What is the trick to spreading sauce appropriately and well?
10: So you want to, I always start in the middle and then I circle out like this and I push, push the sauce to the sides.
1: So it's like a little bit of like hypnosis going on.
10: Yeah. So take a big handful of the cheese and I will say, I'm going to give you a little cheese spreading advice here.
1: Okay.
10: You want to start high and then just kind of sprinkle it all around so you get an even coat. Okay.
1: Okay. All right.
10: You're doing great.
1: Okay. Yeah, I was looking for affirmation really quick.
10: Yes. You're doing a great job.
1: Can you see that?
0: The pizza gets a few generous dollops of that luscious ricotta.
1: How does this bake off?
10: Well, it actually gets a little bit crispy on top, which makes it so, so delicious.
1: Okay, what's next?
10: All right, so then we're going to put our buffalo cauliflower on top.
1: Oh.
10: Yeah.
1: Okay, tell me about how you prepared the cauliflower.
10: Okay, for sure. So we make our own buffalo sauce here, and we take, we break down cauliflower, and we cook the cauliflower in buffalo sauce.
1: How hot is this oven, and how long are we keeping our pizza in there for?
10: So we keep the oven between 500 and 550, and it's going to cook for about six or seven minutes.
1: Okay.
10: Yeah, so super quick.
1: Quick.
10: Yep. And then it'll be nice, crispy, and golden brown on the edges, and that's how you know it's done.
0: The 7-minute wait, it felt like eternity.
1: How's it doing in there?
10: Oh, she's beautiful. All right, let's take one more peek at the bottom here. What do you think?
1: I think it looks gorgeous.
10: I think she's
1: What do you think?
10: I think she's ready.
1: Joy, I've got to document this process.
10: Okay.
1: It's just simply a part of my brand.
10: Okay, do it. All right, you ready?
1: I'm ready. Dun, dun, dun. That looks so fire. Are you kidding me?
10: I know, right?
0: The pizza is served up in true New York style.
10: You're not eating off of a paper plate. Are you eating pizza?
1: Are you even eating a your pizza?
10: No.
1: Amazing slice job.
10: Boom.
1: Come on.
10: What do you think?
1: Stop.
10: So good, right?
1: This tastes like real pizza.
10: Yeah.
1: I don't even want to say real pizza. It just tastes like regular dairy pizza.
10: Yeah. It's so good.
1: It's so delicious.
10: Yeah.
1: What does it mean to you, Joy, to be creating this traditional New York slice that's vegan, that gives so many more people an option?
10: It's awesome. I mean, when people come to New York, when people think about New York, one of the things they think about is pizza. You know, they want to check that box off. Oh, I had a New York pizza. So it's really, really awesome that we've given the option to every single person to be able to do that, you know? You know what I also really like to hear is people who have dairy allergies or even parents with their children that have dairy allergies, and they are always so happy that we exist because otherwise they wouldn't be able to have pizza. And like such a big part of a kid, like childhood, is eating pizza, right?
1: Yeah.
10: Yeah. We do a lot of like little kids' pizza parties and stuff like that. Cute. You know, it's so cute. So, you know, it's like that little bit of normalcy. It's like, oh, I can't have dairy, but still have really good pizza.
1: What are some of your favorite reactions from vegans and non-vegans alike who try your pizza for the first time?
10: Like a non-vegan's reaction, they are like, oh, it's actually good. And you're like, I told you so. Like, yeah. I mean, we have a lot of people that come in and this is their favorite pizza spot and they are not vegan.
0: If you can't travel to Brooklyn for a Screamer's pie, don't worry. I've got your dairy-free cheese cravings covered. 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

One of my favorite things to make when I'm having friends over, if I want a really delicious snack by myself, it's my roasted jalapeno queso. You might be wondering, a plant-based version of queso? Are you okay, Sama? But to that I say, I'm perfect. Chile con queso is a Tex-Mex classic that's traditionally made with a great melting cheese and green chilies. We're using cashews as the base and nutritional yeast for a cheesy, savory flavor. And jalapeno, I can't forget about our spice. It's super creamy and cheesy. You won't even miss the dairy. Because I like a little spice in everything that I do, we're adding jalapeno to our queso. I like roasting the jalapeno to get that really smoky, delicious flavor. You've got your jalapeno, drizzle it generously with some olive oil. I like to just rub the jalapeno in the oil just to get it nicely coated. All right, say goodbye to our jalapeno. It's about to get roasted. See you later. The jalapenos roast at 400 degrees for about 10 minutes, until lightly charred. Look at our jalapeno. She's cooled. It's blackened on the

and soft. The first thing I'm gonna do is drain my cashews. 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Cashews are in, now I'm just gonna add 2 cloves of garlic. You might be wondering how I'm gonna make this queso cheesy without the cheese, and to that I say, nutritional yeast. Nutritional yeast is one of my secret weapons in my plant-based repertoire. It's really amazing for creating a savory and cheesy taste to everything you add it to. Beautiful. This is such a super simple recipe, it's actually crazy. Everything's going into a blender. We're gonna add some salt and some freshly ground black pepper. And don't forget our gorgeous jalapeno. Now to help everything come together, I'm just adding a little bit of vegetable broth. You could use water, I just like using veggie broth because it adds some more taste, some more flavor, and we love more flavor when we're cooking, right? Beautiful. Now we get to blend. Are you excited? I'm excited. All right, let's blend. All right, let's check the texture. Creamy, velvety, queso-y, not a word, but I have my own dictionary. I don't know if you need that. It's beautiful. My chips have arrived. I'm ready to plate my queso and I'm very excited about it because then I get to eat it. And that's what we're all here for. Check out this texture, okay? Are you checking it out? You sure? Creamy, cheesy, but no cream or cheese. Crazy. All right, I want this to look really cute, so I'm just gonna smooth the top out, the back of my spoon like so. A very simple garnish, just a little bit of pepper. Could you believe it could be that easy? Cheesy, delicious, creamy queso, no dairy involved. Now I get to eat it. Here I go. Chip ready to take a dip. Do you see that? Wow. Ooh, that heat is so good. This is in my cookbook, so I've obviously made this a bunch of times, but it's so good every time. Queso is perfect to share, so luckily I have my whole crew here. So guys, I don't know what you're doing. Get in here. Come on. That's more like it. Teamwork. Awesome. Love that for us. I hope this showed you can make really creamy, delicious, and cheesy recipes without the dairy. It's amazing. You have to try it. Not to be cheesy, or to be cheesy, I hope this inspired you to try cheese without the dairy, because it is just as delicious and versatile.

0: It's perfect. So beautiful. And I would literally look at this and never know that there were no eggs in this.
1: No egg.
2: I'm Sama Dada. I'm a cookbook author and recipe developer in the plant-based food scene, which is becoming more innovative every day. I'm on a mission to see how startups, restaurants, and chefs are changing the way we see and eat plants. And I can't wait to show you how to bring more delicious dishes into your kitchen. Incredible edible eggs really are, well, pretty incredible. From a simple hard-boiled egg to a stunning souffle, eggs are essential parts of so many meals. They give great lift to pastry, make dishes super decadent, and they're also just delicious on their own. But how do you replace them in a plant-based diet? I'm going on a cross-country hunt to find out how chefs are cooking up savory meals and sweets, all without cracking a single egg. Right now, it's breakfast time. So I'm headed to a local spot right here in Brooklyn that's turning chickpea flour into a breakfast staple, the perfect scramble.
1: Hello. Hey! Oh my goodness!
0: Hi! Hi.

0: Amanda. Nice to meet you.
1: Amanda. Nice to meet you. Cheyenne.
2: Cheyenne, nice to meet you. So excited to be here. Should we get inside?
0: Let's do it. Let's go. Awesome.
3: Cheyenne Willis and Amanda Fox own and operate Seitan's Helper in Brooklyn, New York. The couple, who wed in 2016, dish up vegan twists on classic New York City deli dishes. Their specialty? Remaking breakfast staples with a variety of plant-based eggs.
4: A lot of people, when they go plant-based or they try and start eating a more vegan diet, right? Eggs are something that people seem to miss. So you do a lot of really interesting things with eggs here. And I want to know, how do you mimic the texture and the flavor of a regular egg?
0: Tofu just is never going to be egg, so you just have to get to that closeness. So with our tofu scramble, Cheyenne uses a process of doing three different kinds of tofus. So they'll do one block of tofu in cubes, so you get that like little cube aspect. They blend some aspect to make it creamy, and then some they match with their hands. So you get like a different sort of a scramble, like a creamy scramble with like little bits of bite to it.
3: From tofu scrambles to a chickpea-based omelet, there's no shortage of creative plates here.
4: There's a lot of different avenues you can take with plant-based food, right? So why did you choose a vegan deli?
0: We're both from Pennsylvania. We both come from like getting your sandwich from the grocery store, and it's just like a classic nostalgic feeling. I grew up cooking with my grandparents and my mom, and it was just always classic Americana food. So we decided that this would be the most natural road for us to take. And this is just what came naturally to us.
3: Amanda and Cheyenne first met during high school in Pennsylvania. A few years after graduation, they reconnected and quickly fell in love over their shared passion for cooking.
0: We've just been always obsessed with food. Cheyenne's actually a classically trained pastry chef.
3: The two moved to Brooklyn and worked together at several restaurants across New York City. They tied the knot at Dunwell, a vegan donut shop in Williamsburg.
4: What is your favorite part about working with Cheyenne?
0: We're in each other's brains, 100%.
3: After working in traditional restaurants, they both had dreams of creating a more equitable eatery, run with a focus on treating staff fairly.
0: So we decided that when we made our space, that it would be everybody's on the same playing field. We're all equal. It doesn't matter who technically owns it. It doesn't matter who does what or whatever. Everybody gets paid the same. We all are just here working together as a team.
3: In 2018, Amanda and Cheyenne started running a vegan pop-up, serving homemade seitan at various locations around Brooklyn. Seitan, the restaurant's namesake, is a high-protein meat substitute made from wheat gluten. The chefs use seitan to recreate plant-based deli meats, like bacon and roast beef.
0: I think the interesting thing about our food is we base it on those flavors that you're so used to. So when we were coming up with our salami recipe, I was like, okay, so what goes into actual salami? And we took those ideas and those flavors, so it became the base for this nostalgic food that we can now make vegan.
3: After a successful run, the pop-up graduated to a storefront in 2020. Putting down roots in a permanent location was vital for the couple, who wanted to create an inclusive space for vegan and queer communities.
0: We get to meet so many different types of people, and obviously because we're a queer-owned company, we attract all the queers, which is perfect with me. We have our loyal customers that have been with us from the jump. The same person who ordered from my very first pop-up came in the other day.
3: I was certainly ready for my breakfast sandwich. Cheyenne took me into the kitchen to make a Seitan's Helper signature.
4: All right, so what are we making first, Cheyenne?
1: So we're going to start with the nomlets, our chickpea flour-based egg.
4: You say nomlet?
1: Nomlet,
4: like
1: yes.
4: Nom nom.
1: Absolutely.
4: I love that.
1: Yes. So we're going to start with some chickpea flour here. Okay.
3: To make a perfect nomlet, building the right eggy texture is key. Cheyenne mixes oat milk, lemon juice, and oil with chickpea flour, or besan, a common ingredient in Indian cuisine.
4: Have you tested this with other flours, or have you landed on chickpea flour being the best for eggy?
1: I have definitely tried with regular flour, but it is weird. So that's why we use the chickpea, just to keep it like lighter, fluffier, less harsh.
4: It looks really nice. It smells good already.
1: Yeah.
3: A few simple spices amp up the flavor and color of the dish.
4: A lot of spices in here to make it nice and nomlet-y.
1: Yeah, delicious. I feel that a lot of times in vegan cooking, people don't add a lot of spices.
3: Cheyenne's secret to upping the savory factor is kala namak, or Himalayan black salt, which comes from North India.
1: It adds this really wonderful sulfuric acid taste and brings that egg flavor really to the front.
4: That egginess, yeah.
3: The nomelet cooks for about 5 minutes before getting a flip.
4: Look at that. Stunning. Gorgeous.
1: Yeah. So we'll know when she's done, when she's a little bit firm.
4: Okay.
1: Yeah, she's pretty much good to go.
4: This looks really good and it smells amazing.
1: I'm glad.
4: It's like, it's giving me such a savory pancake vibe, mm-hmm. even though it is also an omelet. So I love it.
3: The nomelet is served with even more plant-based breakfast staples.
1: All right, so I have our housemade
4: bacon
1: here.
4: This is made out of seitan,
1: I'm assuming. And there's like oats and cheese, jalapenos, bunch of fun stuff in here. We do not skimp on anything.
4: Love that.
1: And so I fried this up, and we're just going to lay this gently down.
4: Amazing.
1: Just give it a little bit of fluff there.
4: Love it.
1: And then we would just close the lid up.
3: Ta-da! A totally vegan BEC.
4: Here I go. Woo! Whoa, Cheyenne, whoa.
1: Lots of flavors.
4: The nomelet is crispy. The bacon is super flavorful. It's delicious.
1: Thank you.
3: The eggless egg sandwich really blew me away. Now it's time for lunch, and I happen to know a fantastic ramen spot on the other side of the country.
5: When I scraped my car in that parking garage, I was worried that it could be a long process to take care of it. Like a landscaper's first day trimming a hedge maze.
6: I have definitely already been here. Now, was it left, right, or right, left? Well, maybe I'll cut a path out and find my way back later.
5: But it wasn't like that. I filed a claim in under 2 minutes on the Geico app. And they handled it from there. It was taken care of almost as quickly as it happened.
7: It feels good to get help quick. 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

0: Among the countless ramen spots out there, Ramen Hood in downtown Los Angeles is truly something special. Everything on the menu is totally vegan. 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
1: There you go.
0: Thank you so much.
1: Yeah, of course.
0: I'm so excited. Ramen Hood is one of just a few restaurants in the country specializing in plant-based ramen. And they were the first to offer a vegan soft-boiled egg, a traditional topping for this comforting soup. Rahul, you
1: yes.
0: make vegan ramen. Can you tell me about why you do that and how this all got started?
1: It was actually my friend's idea. I was working in Denmark at the time, and he called me and he was like, hey, I have this idea for a vegan noodle concept.
0: That friend was Ilan, who had been running Esh, an Israeli barbecue joint in Brooklyn. Why make it vegan?
1: My business partner had a restaurant that was very meat-heavy, and he was catching a lot of flack from vegans on Twitter. And that is kind of, it's not like the catalyst, but he was just kind of like, all right, well, I mean, I can do vegan food.
0: In 2014, Ilan invited Rahul to cross the Atlantic and bring his expertise from one of the world's most prestigious fine dining restaurants, Noma in Copenhagen.
1: Part of the reason he called me was because the restaurant I was working at, we were serving, I think, like 24 courses at the time, and like 16 of them were vegetable forward. And then once we kind of started talking about it and refining it, it just made sense for us to do ramen. Ramen's something I grew up eating. It's like a real kind of like comfort food for me and definitely nostalgic. I used to come home from school and have a bowl with my grandmother.
0: Traditional ramen broth is usually made with pork, beef, or chicken bones. Sometimes it's a combo. But Ramen Hood uses vegan dashi, a liquid base made from kombu and shiitake mushrooms.
1: This is a spicy garlic sunflower seed broth. We've got some bean sprouts in here, baby bok choy, king oyster mushrooms, scallions, sesame seeds, chili thread.
0: After pressure cooking and blending the ingredients with sunflower seeds, the chefs are able to create a creamy, umami-rich broth without any animal protein. But Rahul thought their vegan bowls wouldn't be complete without a classic topping, a creamy, soft-boiled egg.
2: Why was it important for you to add this vegan egg into this ramen?
1: People expect an egg in ramen. It provides that creamy texture that kind of people are looking for. And in like a traditional bowl, it can be a really nice, like, different thing to be eating. Like, you've got chewy noodles, and you've got this pork, and then, you know, you've got an egg that's like a soft-boiled egg. It just makes the broth richer, and it kind of makes your entire experience eating the bowl feel richer.
0: Ramen Hood's secret? Mixing the dashi from their ramen broth with agar, a gelatin made from seaweed.
2: Teach me how to make this.
1: Yeah, this is pretty straightforward. So we're going to take 500 grams of our broth.
2: Okay.
1: This is the agar here. We're just going to put a little bit in. Dump this in here. So I'm stirring this around to make sure the agar doesn't clump and settle.
2: Okay. How long does it take to get to the point where you want it to be?
1: Not long. It'll take just a couple minutes.
0: After the agar mixture simmers, it's poured into a custom mold to create an egg shape.
2: How many of these do you make a day?
1: About 150.
0: Within just a few minutes, the liquid firms up, and it looks and feels just like a boiled egg white.
2: This literally tastes like... First of all, this tastes so good. It tastes like ramen broth, like a lot of umami. But also the texture is very egg white.
1: Yeah, because it's just the broth.
2: Way
1: it's
2: better.
1: Like, it's got the richness from the sunflower seeds.
2: Yeah.
0: To make a whole egg, the chef uses a melon baller to scoop out room for the yolks.
2: That's so crazy how, like, gelatinous it is. Like a egg white. Okay, I'm going to go. Don't judge me. First time.
1: That was pretty good. That was better than most people's first try.
0: When the egg whites are firm, it's time to fill them with the creamy yolk.
1: It's vegan mayo with food coloring and black salt. Like,
2: okay.
1: Indian black salt.
2: Yeah,
1: so it's got the egg flavor to it.
2: Okay,
1: yeah.
2: Cool. And you just pipe it in?
1: Yeah. Here. Yeah. That's it.
2: I'm looking for my affirmation.
1: just go do it. Yeah, just do the rest of it. There you go.
0: This jiggly, soft-boiled egg helps complete a ramen experience that hasn't been available to many vegan foodies for years.
2: Okay, I'm going for the egg. I feel like I owe it to us to go for the egg.
1: I think you should just one bite it.
2: Wow. It's so good. I truly haven't had ramen in years because I mostly can't eat it anywhere. So this is revolutionary for my life. Like, this is a plot twist for me. I love it. I'm coming back. I'm bringing my parents next time.
0: This vegan hard-boiled egg might be pretty advanced for a home chef, but I've got a super easy egg swap for baked goods that only requires two ingredients.
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0: 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We want to give this a nice little stir, get everything nice and incorporated. All of the flax should get in there. We're going to let this sit aside for about 5 minutes until it gets nice and thick and gelatinous. After, you can use it as a sub for your eggs and your baked goods. So I'm just going to let it hang out. It's going to chill out, have some spa time. See you soon. Welcome back. It's been 5 minutes while I waited for my flax egg to do its thing. You want to wait until it's nice and gelatinous. So that might take you a couple extra minutes. No worries. Let's check the texture. Check this out. She's thick, gelatinous. I keep saying that word, but it's true. Flax eggs really work like eggs to help bind and thicken your baked good. It's not going to rise exactly like eggs would, but you're not going to taste it at all. It's still going to be a delicious and perfectly baked good. I'm not saying this belongs in a museum, but it might belong in your cookies. Okay? Flaxseed isn't the only swap vegan bakers can use to replace eggs. One bakery in Portland is using all sorts of different ingredients, from applesauce to tofu, to make plant-based desserts that are totally decadent.
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0: When it comes to pastry and baked goods, eggs are pretty egg-central.
1: They definitely help bind things together in baking. They provide moisture. They have some fat and protein, which just provide the structure for the baked good, you know, for it to rise. They give lift. So they are really hard to replace.
0: This is Lisa Clark, the founder of Petunias, Portland's first all-vegan and gluten-free bakery.
1: Thank you. Yeah, thanks for coming in.
0: She's also an expert in egg-free baking.
1: It really depends on the product that we're making and the qualities that each egg substitute has and what you want the end result to be like. And the other ingredients that are in the recipe, you know, it has to work well with what you're making. We use a lot of coconut yogurt, which gives a lot of moisture and it helps make things a little lighter. Applesauce also does help to give moisture and a little bit of lift. And chia seed meal, I love, and it's very healthy for you, which is an added bonus. We use this like in our chocolate chip cookie. It works really well in cookies to help bind things together and give a nice texture. This is silken tofu that's pureed with a milk, so you could use coconut milk, almond milk, rice milk with an immersion blender. That's really nice in like a pound cake that we make or a poppy seed muffin that we make. It helps give some structure and stability.
0: In 2003, Lisa learned she was intolerant to dairy, gluten, and eggs. She decided to take control of her diet by turning to one of her favorite childhood hobbies.
1: My mom is who taught me how to bake, and it's just something we did together all the time. She had ALS when I was a child, and she passed away when I was 12, which was really, really hard. And so there wasn't a lot that we could do together because she was so limited physically. She was in a wheelchair. And I was the youngest of three, and I was home with her all the time and helped take care of her. And one thing she could do was just explain to me how to bake and tell me what to do. And I would have our little KitchenAid mixer and, you know, follow the directions and get up on my stool and do it. And I loved it. And it's one thing that we could do to bond and to do something together. She had a little ceramic pig's head that hung over the stove when I was a kid, and her name was Petunia the pig. And so when I was trying to think of a business name, I remember the pig who was at my dad's house, and I thought, that's perfect, Petunia.
0: Lisa adapted her mom's recipes to be gluten-free and vegan. It took her months of experimenting before she was finally ready to start selling her baked goods.
1: I remember when I started doing this, I really didn't have doubt. I knew that it was going to go well, and I knew that there were other people like me that had dietary restrictions or lived a different lifestyle, and that there was a niche to fill.
0: Petunia's Pies and Pastries started as a booth at Portland's Farmers Market in 2009. Lisa's cowgirl cookies, pecan sticky buns, and gorgeous cupcakes immediately appealed to people with various food allergies.
1: Every week, every day, I would go set up my table, my booth, and get out there, and there were so many people that would come wait in line, like down the whole farmer's market for I don't know how long. I would have people come and just be in tears because they haven't been able to eat like a donut for 20 years or something, or, you know, kids come with food allergies and moms crying because they can't find a cupcake for them, and now they can have a cupcake, and that makes me emotional. It's awesome to see that gluten-free, vegan, dairy-free, egg allergy, whatever it is, we can accommodate these people and make everyone feel special and everyone feel included and just bring joy to everybody that we can.
0: Petunias has expanded over the last decade. They have a bakery in downtown Portland and a national wholesale business. It's a family affair to keep things running. Lisa's husband, Jacob Williamson, is a former barista. He manages all things coffee in the bakery. Her sister, Erica Clark, runs the wholesale business and the company's social media accounts. But I'm here to learn all about Lisa's innovative egg substitutes.
2: I'm really interested to know how you landed on all of these different egg subs. How did you figure all of this out?
1: Oh my gosh. I don't know how I figured it out. Actually, I think just a lot of practice and testing recipes over and over, and you change one thing every time, so you end up eating a lot of like wasted pastries. But eventually you arrive at this is the right mix, and you find it and you keep it.
0: On the menu today, decadent chocolate cupcakes.
2: What are we doing first?
1: So we're going to make the chocolate cake batter first. We have our flour blend here. Right. You can put in there, which has rice flour, millet flour, tapioca flour, and flaxseed meal.
2: Wow.
1: And then we have our natural cocoa powder that's sifted. And then we have all of our leavenings and our salt. Whisk that.
2: I love a whisk. Yeah.
0: Instead of eggs, this batter stays moist thanks to a special squash, pumpkin.
1: It's going to give it some structure. A lot of gluten-free products, especially without the egg too, they can dry out pretty easily, but like the pumpkin and applesauce help bind it together, but also they do give a lot of fluff and moisture, right. So it works out perfectly.
0: Next in, organic canola oil, coconut milk, sugar, and espresso to really pump up that chocolate flavor.
1: So now we can add the dry ingredients.
2: This looks so amazing. I love batter. It's a struggle to get it to the pan sometimes.
1: Oh, yeah, totally.
2: So I came prepared with a spoon to taste it.
1: Yeah, try it.
2: As all normal people do.
1: Right. Right? I love you're prepared. Right?
2: Okay.
1: Look good.
2: Chocolatey. That was good. It's crazy because you really don't even need eggs for this.
1: You really don't. Yeah, you don't. That's the thing. I feel like you really can make everything without eggs, and they're just not necessary, so why not do it a different way?
0: The batter is much thicker than a traditional cake batter, making it super easy to scoop out perfectly even portions.
1: That looks great.
2: Super cute.
1: Perfect.
2: Very fluffy. It's a very fluffy batter.
1: It is very fluffy. Yeah.
2: Why is it so fluffy?
1: I think we just did a really good job.
2: We just did an amazing job.
1: We're going to bake them at 350 in the oven for about 20 to 22 minutes or until you put a toothpick in the center and it comes out clean.
0: Now to the most artistic part of baking, decorating. Lisa uses dairy-free butter to make super creamy frosting that also pipes well.
1: This is our salted peanut butter buttercream, which is amazing. It's so good. This is the fun part, and you just have to not worry too much. I always say that cakes and cupcakes can smell fear, so if you're hesitant, it's not going to work out. You try it.
2: I'm going really heavy.
1: You did a great job.
2: Am I hired?
1: It's perfect. Okay. Yeah, I love it.
0: The cupcakes are topped with melted ganache and torched marshmallows.
2: Bubbling up.
0: Voila, a beautiful chocolate cupcake with a plant-based twist.
2: Look at that. It's
1: perfect.
2: So beautiful. And I would literally look at this and never know that there were no eggs in this.
1: No egg.
2: Oh my God. You know what's crazy is you can't have peanuts.
1: I can't.
2: But I do know someone who can.
1: Yes.
2: Your husband, Jacob.
1: He can.
2: Jacob,
1: yeah.
2: You have to come share this with
1: me. He loves peanut butter.
2: Okay, cheers. This is insane. This is honestly so delicious. So fluffy. It's got so much texture and flavor. Truly, if somebody gave this to me, I would have no idea that this is a plant-based vegan pastry.
0: Lisa's cupcakes are out of this world, and she says she owes it all to her biggest inspiration.
2: Your mom really started your love for baking, so what does it feel like to open this bakery as a tribute and in honor of her?
1: I know my mom sees all this, for sure. She's like guardian angel watching over us, helping me along the way, and I know that she would be so proud.
2: Are you ready?
0: Whether you're skipping eggs for an allergy or because you're vegan, there are so many more options now. Culinary Innovation is making eggs more accessible to everyone.

0: I mean, I was almost going to wear a yellow dress. That would have been a lot of turmeric. Oh,
1: that would have been cute. We would have really, like, we would have been, like, real turmeric champions.
2: I'm Sama Dada. I'm a cookbook author and recipe developer in the plant-based food scene, which is becoming more innovative every day. I'm on a mission to see how startups, restaurants, and chefs are changing the way we see and eat plants. And I can't wait to show you how to bring more delicious dishes into your kitchen. Turmeric, or haldi in Hindi or Urdu, is prized for its golden yellow hue and the warm, earthy aroma it imparts to a variety of recipes. It has a rich history in South Asian cuisine and culture, and it's always been a fixture in my own home. Recently, many in the wellness community have also touted turmeric's potential health benefits, often labeling it as a superfood. So I wanted to learn a little bit more about one of my favorite spices. Are there any proven medicinal uses? Whether it's in root form, ground, or dried, how do you keep it fresh? I can't wait to share a comforting dish with turmeric that always transports me back to my mom's kitchen. But first, I want to get to the root of it all, literally. So I'm off to a farm growing turmeric in a surprising place, upstate New York. Growing up, turmeric added beautiful color and wonderful flavor to almost all of the dishes my mom cooked, from her masala veggies to her haldi rice. But she only used it in its dry, ground form. I wanted to see just how my family's favorite spice is farmed, and I didn't have to fly all the way to India.
3: Am I giving me a little tour?
4: Yeah, I'd love to.
2: About 2 hours north of New York City is Green Owl Farms in Rhinebeck. Suzanne Kelly converted her home to a working farm in 2013. Here, she grows potatoes, squash, and saffron. But her main crops are aromatics, namely garlic, ginger, and of course, turmeric.
4: The turmeric plant kind of grows like a hand, then it will grow even more fingers off of that.
2: Suzanne's love for agriculture began after college when she started growing vegetables. From graduate school in Florida to teaching at SUNY New Paltz, she never stopped gardening.
4: What was your journey to getting to this point?
5: I was an academic for a little over 10 years, teaching women's gender and sexuality studies. And I was sort of longing to do something else. I had a big rambling garden, and I was thinking a lot about agriculture at that time.
4: Yeah.
5: I just sort of decided to take the leap.
2: Suzanne's home sits on less than an acre, but after some extensive research, she realized she had enough land to turn it into a farm.
3: How did you learn so much about all of this?
5: It's mostly self-taught.
3: Yeah.
5: Just really following what, you know, what the experts have been doing, learning from other farmers. Oh yeah, I never worked on a farm.
2: Suzanne picked garlic, ginger, and turmeric as her main crops for strategic reasons. They can be grown without extra hands and don't need much space to yield enough to sell at farmers markets. They can also easily be dried or ground up for sale during the winter.
3: So give us a little explainer on turmeric.
5: So turmeric is a rhizome that is traditionally used in Southeast Asian, Middle Eastern, Indian cuisine. It's used as a spice. More people are probably familiar with it in its powder form that gets all ground up and dehydrated and then put in a jar, and then we buy it in the spice rack of our supermarket.
2: Turmeric is native to South Asia, specifically India, known for its warm tropical climate.
3: So how do you grow turmeric in New York?
5: I've been inspired by lots of other small farms that have been doing this in the Northeast for some time over the last, I don't know exactly when they started, but certainly over the last decade. I get my seed from Hawaii.
2: In Asia, there are more than 100 varieties of turmeric. Suzanne grows Indira yellow and Hawaiian red, which fare better in cooler places.
5: You need at least 10 months to be able to grow it to full maturity, at which point it's how you find it in the grocery store, sort of with that hard, tough skin on the outside.
2: Suzanne starts growing the delicate seeds in her climate-controlled basement in late February. I visited the farm in early summer to help Suzanne move the baby turmeric outdoors.
5: This is about 120 feet of turmeric bed that we're going to plant.
3: I'm ready.
5: Okay.
3: I've never been more ready.
2: Turmeric, a rhizome, is closely related to ginger. Both have thick green stalks that grow upward above ground. The thick nodes and roots lie in the soil. The nodes, called rhizomes, are what we eat.
5: So we're just going to loosen the soil like that and then stick it in like that. And that's it.
2: Wow.
5: We're going to do a plant them about 4 to 6 inches apart.
1: All right. So I'm going to
5: loosen it up a bit.
1: Okay.
5: A little deeper.
1: Okay. All right. So going straight in?
5: Yep. Straight in.
1: Have fun in there.
5: We did it.
1: Did you see that? Did you see that?
5: Okay. Excellent. Good job. Good job.
1: Am I hired?
5: Really good. You are.
1: I'm hired.
5: You're hired. Okay. Yep.
1: I'm hired. Yep. I have a new job. Yep. Sorry.
5: Now you just need to do 200 more of them.
1: Okay. Okay. Maybe cancel that. May not have a new job.
2: By mid-October, the young turmeric is ready for harvest.
5: So we pick it young. You're sort of hustling to get it harvested before the frost comes, because by mid-November, you know, you might have snow. It's possible.
2: With a short growing period before winter sets in, Suzanne picks the roots before the plant reaches full maturity.
5: It has a kind of like fresh, young, kind of yellow, and in some cases red, depending upon the type of turmeric, kind of hue to it. And the texture is a little bit different, too. It's not as fibrous. It's more sort of like an apple when it's picked young.
2: At the farmer's market where Suzanne sells her produce, she also hands out recipe cards to customers who may be unfamiliar with fresh turmeric.
1: Suzanne, tell me a little bit about your customers' reactions when they see the turmeric.
5: Well, the first reaction is, what is this? Yes. And then if they know what turmeric is, they'll be like, oh, yeah, I take that in a pill form.
1: Right? Like a wellness angle.
5: Like a wellness angle, yes. That really is about throwing it in your smoothie.
1: Yeah. Yeah, and I think it's important to, like, educate, right, on that, on where it comes from. It's so interesting because I really have grown up around turmeric for as long as I can remember. Obviously very important in Indian cuisine and medicine and all of that, but I've never planted it. So it's so cool.
5: Yeah.
1: Thank you for this opportunity to literally put it into the soil.
5: That's just great.
1: It's amazing to have that connection, right, between something that you eat and something that actually grows from the ground. Yeah.
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2: In India, turmeric's importance runs much deeper than its culinary use. It's a huge part of many traditions and daily life. To learn more about its cultural legacy, I met up with Dr. Baswati Bhattacharya, an MD who also practices Ayurvedic medicine. Her book on Ayurveda details the history and methods used in the ancient holistic practice.
10: What is Ayurveda?
11: It is the longevity, which is Ayush or Ayu. So longevity and how to live well, and Veda, which is the science or the knowingness. The medicine of Ayurveda is that part of not just staying well and being healthy, but also the other side, which is when you're sick, when you're diseased, how to get well.
2: Ayurveda is based on ancient writings that promote whole body wellness through diet, physical activity, and mindful practices.
11: So those of us who practice Ayurvedic medicine focus more on the food as medicine, lifestyle medicine, and medicinal herbs, medicinal oils. But when you say, what is Ayurveda? Ayurveda is just a philosophy. It's not a religion, but it's a philosophy like organic living.
2: We shared a meal at Divya's Kitchen in New York City. Divya's chefs apply Ayurvedic principles to all of their recipes, and turmeric is used in many of their dishes.
1: This looks so delicious. We've got a khichdi classic, we've got a cashew curry, and we've got a mung bean soup.
2: In the traditional practice, turmeric is considered anti-inflammatory. It's used to treat a variety of issues, including digestive problems, PMS symptoms, and arthritis pain.
11: And so the golden sense of turmeric goes all the way from being an antimicrobial that protects the body to an anti-inflammatory, and this idea that it really enriches the body. Another use that is not a spice in cooking is what we now today call turmeric latte, which is taking milk and putting a teaspoon of turmeric in it and using that as an anti-inflammatory before bed.
2: Many Ayurvedic health claims are not supported by Western medical experts, but scientists at places like UCLA and Johns Hopkins are conducting more research.
1: What is sort of that importance of turmeric in Indian culture?
11: It's part of the sacredness of honoring our bodies, honoring our minds, and it's something that comes from the ground and protects us. There's a lot of cultural aspects of this. So there's gaye holud, which is where the bride and groom will have their own family members before marriage cover their whole bodies in turmeric and give them a bath in that. And there's variations of it in different cultures, but having that bath cleanses them, gets them ready. When we were kids, if we ever had a boo-boo, one of the prize things we could show our friends is that mom put some haldi on our boo-boo, right? Instead of a band-aid, you'd go and show that there was this big yellow stained spot. And so the golden sense of turmeric, it really enriches the body.
2: In Ayurveda, turmeric's healing elements make it an essential spice for the whole body and even the mind. But I wanted to learn more about the latest medical research on its purported health benefit.
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0: My family in India uses turmeric in almost every dish for many reasons, in part because they see the spice as a preservative and antiseptic. But recently in the US, turmeric is being hyped as a health supplement. You can find it in pills, powders, and even beauty products. But what does the science really say about its benefits? To learn more about its many uses, I met with spice expert and cookbook author Kanchan Koya, who also happens to have a PhD in biomedicine from Harvard.
1: I'm so excited to talk about all things turmeric with you, but I want to know a little bit more about you.
2: I'm a scientist by training. My lab started to study the health benefits of turmeric in cancer. I had grown up in India where turmeric is just a part and parcel of the everyday. And because I had grown up with it, I had kind of rolled my eyes at all the obsessions around it. And then here I was doing my PhD. My lab is studying turmeric. And it was a real aha moment for me that a lot of this ancient kind of ancestral wisdom around these spices is bearing fruit when it comes to modern research. And I was like, okay, maybe there's something to it.
0: Kanchan's lab studied the yellow pigment found in turmeric, curcumin.
2: So curcumin is one of the compounds in turmeric that has been best studied, and it's a polyphenol, which is just a certain kind of chemical compound that has effects in our bodies.
0: Kanchan's research found that curcumin aided in chemotherapy, making it more effective in treating cancerous cells in breast cancer patients.
2: The reason I hesitate to sort of think of curcumin as a cure-all is because we don't have that many randomized clinical trials looking at the effects of curcumin in a whole human. That doesn't mean it doesn't have benefits in a whole human. It just means we need more data.
0: Different brands of ground turmeric have vastly different levels of curcumin. But the actual amount of the polyphenol isn't required on food packaging or supplement labels, so it's impossible to know how much you're actually getting. While ground turmeric is readily available in most grocery stores today, the whole root has been growing in popularity as home cooks and wellness devotees learn more about the spice. When I was younger, I never cooked with it fresh, so I was excited to try it in a new way.
1: We're going to be talking all about turmeric, and you're going to show me how to make a fresh turmeric tea.
2: Never used fresh turmeric until I tried this tea when I was traveling in Vietnam.
0: Fresh turmeric root isn't widely used in traditional Indian cooking, but it's a staple in Southeast Asian cuisine.
2: So we're starting with fresh turmeric root, and this basically looks like ginger, but once you cut it down the middle, you will see it is very different. I think it looks really pretty, thinly sliced, so I'm just going to make some thin slices and rings.
1: Are there any benefits to using fresh over ground?
2: So, you know, it's not a simple, this is better than that. I would say in a perfect world, you should incorporate both.
0: Turmeric powder is rich in vitamin C and B6, plus it contains magnesium and iron.
2: From a culinary perspective, they're very unique. The fresh has this sort of more vibrant, zesty kind of vibe, whereas the dry is definitely earthier, a little bit more bitter, and really amenable to adding to things like curries, soups, vegetables, whereas this is really nice in teas, broths, soups, and smoothies.
1: Okay, so what are we adding in next?
2: Okay, so next up we're going in with ginger. So next up is lemongrass, which I think just adds a really beautiful flavor and almost like a grassy note.
1: Are we boiling this to the max?
2: I like to boil the water, turn it off, and then add the turmeric and let it steep. And that's because I'm trying to preserve some of those essential oils that are really, really rich in the fresh turmeric.
0: The turmeric tea needs about 5 minutes to steep.
1: Our tea is hanging out, it's steeping, it's having a good time. I have so many questions for you about all things turmeric. So let's talk through all of these different varieties. There's actually so many.
2: So here we have the Roma turmeric, which you can see is really, really vibrant orange. It's the one we used in our tea.
0: Next, the yellow and mango varieties of turmeric both have a lighter color and a more delicate flavor.
1: This is crazy. I've never seen this before.
2: And it's a slightly different turmeric varietal. There's a lot of chefs, especially here in New York, that absolutely love blue turmeric because of this pine menthol flavor.
1: Does it add color though?
2: So I think it's very subtle, the color.
1: Yeah.
2: It's not as much, obviously, as the other ones.
0: Whole dried turmeric root can be grated into dishes. It adds a unique brightness compared to the powdered spice.
1: What are your tips for buying turmeric from the store?
2: So my first tip is to buy it from a reputable spice brand and not from an open spice market. I love open spice markets. But we do have some disturbing evidence now that sometimes turmeric can be laced with heavy metals, specifically lead chromate, to make it look more vibrant. Buy it where there is a clear package date and an expiration date so that you can at least know when it was packaged.
1: So what about fresh turmeric? How do we store that?
2: I would treat it just like you would ginger. So you would buy your fresh turmeric, put it in your fridge, maybe for like a week to 10 days. And if you want to store it longer, I would put it in the freezer. It's actually very easy to grate.
0: A common cooking technique in Indian cuisine is blooming turmeric in hot oil and pairing it with black pepper. This helps bring out the flavor of both spices.
1: So talk to me about the relationship between black pepper and curcumin. And is that a myth?
2: Totally should be doing that. So curcumin, which is the main bioactive in turmeric, is obviously packed with benefits, but unfortunately isn't very well absorbed by the body. It's rapidly cleared by the liver. You really want to improve that bioavailability, as we call it, and you can do that by pairing it with black pepper. And that's because black pepper has a compound called piperin, which can reduce that clearance of the curcumin by the liver.
0: In Western medicine, there have been few studies, with limited participants, conducted about the interaction between ground turmeric and black pepper. But Kanchan says the research looks promising.
1: I've learned so much, and now I'm very excited to drink some tea. Is it ready?
2: It's ready. It's been steeping for a good 5 to 8 minutes.
1: Yay.
2: So we're ready to pour.
1: Let's drink it.
2: So this is almost ready to drink. And the reason I say almost is because of the pepper point that we just covered. So if you really want to bring out those health benefits, especially from the turmeric, just a little dash of black pepper is all you need. And finally, we want to add a little drop of a healthy fat. And that's because pepper will improve the bioavailability of the curcumin, but so will a fat source. And I'm just going in with a very tiny drizzle of olive oil.
1: Ooh. Okay, cheers.
2: Cheers.
1: Mmm.
2: Okay. Isn't it lovely?
1: It's so vibrant and like zesty.
2: It's
1: but
2: vibrant.
1: But also not overwhelming at all.
2: Right.
1: I love learning how to make this. So thank you. Say turmeric.
2: Turmeric.
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1: I'm going to show you how to use turmeric in one of my favorite ways, khichdi.
0: Khichdi goes by many names in India, from khichri to khichri to khejri. Every region in the country has a unique version, but it's usually made with lentils, rice, and turmeric. And like any popular comfort food, every family has their own spin on the dish. My mom didn't really make a stew, but her combo of light and fluffy rice with lentils was always one of my favorite meals.
1: Something that's really important to know when you're cooking lentils and rice is that it's really important to rinse and soak them before cooking. Rinsing helps get rid of any debris in the rice or the lentils, and then soaking them will allow it to cook faster. And now I'm just gonna drain the water before I start cooking. I'm just gonna add enough water to completely cover the rice and lentils so that we can cook it properly. This is roughly 4 to 5 cups of water, but I just want you to make sure that you're covering the rice and lentils completely. Now we're gonna add turmeric, our star. We can't have khichdi without it. It's gonna add that nice golden color and it's delicious. So I'm gonna cook the lentils and the rice until it's completely mushy. I want it to be really soft.
0: The lentils cook for 30 to 35 minutes.
1: While this is coming to a boil, I'm gonna start prepping my veggies. The best part about khichdi is that you can really sub in your favorite veggies. I'm using carrots, zucchini, and sweet potatoes, but green beans are also really nice here. You know, I really like to be a vegetable artiste. But you can cut your veggies however you want. My lentils and rice, they've come to a boil. I'm gonna move it to my back burner on a simmer, and I'm gonna bring my steaming basket over here so I can start steaming my veggies.
0: I let the veggies steam for about 10 minutes until fork tender. Time to chop up my aromatics. First, a rough dice for my onion. Then, just peel and grate fragrant ginger.
1: My veggies are done. I'm gonna move them to my stovetop and then get to work on sauteing my aromatics. Now that my pan is hot, I'm gonna go ahead and add my coconut oil. Once the oil starts to shimmer, I'm gonna go ahead and add my cumin seeds. I'm adding whole cumin seeds to the oil to allow the cumin seeds to bloom, extract that delicious flavor. But you know it's ready when the cumin seed starts to sizzle and bubble. You only want this to go for about 15 to 30 seconds. You don't want the oil to burn. And you're gonna go ahead and add your onions. That's the sound we like. We're cooking these onions on medium heat until they're tender and translucent, about 3 to 4 minutes. And now I'm gonna go ahead and add my grated ginger. I'm gonna cook this for a couple minutes with the ginger. We're gonna add some salt and pepper. I gotta clean my workstation so we can assemble our khichdi and take this off the heat. Check out the rice and lentils. Now is the time where everyone becomes friends. White shirt, risky. I'm gonna turn my stove on, cook the lentils and rice with the onions for about 2 to 3 minutes, and then I'll go ahead and add my veggies, cook everything together, and then we'll be done. I'm ready to serve myself a bowl of khichdi. I've been waiting for this moment for a very long time.
0: I finished my khichdi with some fresh cilantro and freshly ground black pepper.
1: Take a quick picture, send it to my mom, who I hope will be very proud of me. I think I got the shot.

0: It's a 1-to-1 dal and basmati rice ratio. But something slightly different my mom does is add spinach to it.
1: Sarika Shah, aka the Indian nutritionist on Instagram, is a registered dietitian. She's been practicing for more than 20 years. Her goal is to teach Indian Americans how to eat traditional dishes in a healthier way. She also happens to know a lot about turmeric.
2: What are the nutritional benefits of turmeric that have maybe actually been backed up by science? Are there any?
0: So science is still studying turmeric, but turmeric claims to treat skin disorders, upper respiratory infections, any ache and pain essentially. And that comes from Ayurvedic medicine. So does science back it up? There's limited studies, subjects of 40 to about 120, but I have seen studies with 1,000, but that's really not enough to give me the science backing to say, yes, this is exactly what it proves and this is what it does. But the studies are positive, so I think there should be more studies done.
2: So with that being said, do you include turmeric as an element of your recommendations for clients at all?
0: No. Turmeric as a capsule or curcumin, which is the compound out of turmeric that is also glorified. So I don't recommend that. I'm very cautious about that because FDA regulations are not stringent on supplements. Is it laced with lead? Is it have other products in it? So if you want to include turmeric, the only way I will ever tell people is include it in your food in the powder form.
2: So tell me about how you feel about Indian food and turmeric as well coming to the forefront of food and culture.
0: Especially in the US, that Indian food is coming up to the forefront, that it's being appreciated as healthier food, as something good. And I think that's great for the generations growing up. When I grew up, I would never bring Indian food to lunch. I wouldn't be caught dead with that. because the smell or the color or people staring at me, but if it's now something that they claim as like a lentil soup, which is actually our dal with rice, no one's gonna bat eyelashes at it. I think it's when we glamorize it and we try to make large doses of it and make it something bigger than it really is where the risk comes in. But if we take it for as it is and the way we've used it for thousands of years in our culture, I think it's perfect and it's great.
1: Turmeric is definitely the golden child of spices. Its warming aroma and Ayurvedic properties have been staples in India for centuries. As more research is conducted on its health benefits, there's no doubt that this spice's popularity will continue to rise. But turmeric's cultural significance should never be ignored.
2: That's a beautiful piece of chicken.
3: Well, thank you.
1: I'm Sama Dada. I'm a cookbook author and recipe developer in the plant-based food scene, which is becoming more innovative every day. I'm on a mission to see how startups, restaurants, and chefs are changing the way we see and eat plants. And I can't wait to show you how to bring more delicious dishes into your kitchen. Comfort food. From a decadent cheeseburger to a sky-high layer cake, or my favorite, my mom's spicy, warming dal. Usually these indulgent eats aren't exactly vegan-friendly. Even many traditional dal recipes are often prepared with ghee. But these days, you can easily ditch the dairy, and you won't even miss the meat, with new plant-based takes on traditional comfort foods being served at restaurants all across the country. In Portland, I'm meeting a chef making crunchy fried chicken without the bird. And in New York, I'm sampling a Big Apple staple, cheesecake. But this one happens to be raw and vegan. But first up, I'm heading to Los Angeles, my hometown, to visit a popular fast food chain serving up show-stopping burgers without the beef. Growing up in SoCal, there was nothing more comforting than grabbing a burger by the beach and cruising down the Pacific Coast Highway. Monty's Good Burger in LA is recreating that iconic experience for a plant-based generation. Everything here, from a melty cheeseburger to fully loaded fries, and even their creamy milkshakes, is totally vegan. Lexi Jarris is the co-founder of the up-and-coming chain.
2: What inspired you to start this place?
4: I and my partners, it was a time in the vegan space in LA where there wasn't just a really good casual vegan burger.

0: I felt like in order to get that like fix for a burger, I had to go somewhere with like white tablecloths and like you had to be waited on.
1: In 2018, Lexi founded Monty's with Bill Fold and Nick Adler. Lexi and Bill both work in the music industry. He's a festival producer, and Lexi is a creative consultant for Coachella. Nick brought the culinary chops as a former food director for music festivals.
0: I think because we all come from music, when it came time to like market and brand and like strategize how to grow, we were all coming at it from such like a non-traditional viewpoint.
1: The Monty's team runs their business differently from many restaurants. They focus on creating digital buzz with celebrity milkshake collabs, pop-ups at festivals, and lots of merch. While Monty's now has 5 locations and millions of burgers sold, they make more money from their swag, like hats, t-shirts, and mugs, than the food. The star of said merch and the brand's namesake is Lexi's adorable schnoodle mix.
2: How did Monty become the mascot? He's lucky. He's a lucky pup.
0: He's very lucky. He was found essentially on the streets of Riverside, which is kind of nuts. We looked for his owners. They were nowhere to be found. So after a few weeks, I was like, my son now. But it really kind of, again, kind of goes to show like the playfulness and like the headspace we were in when we started Monty's. Do work a lot with animal rescues now, and that is kind of something that's like in our ethos. We care a lot about animals, obviously, but not just eating less of them, but also giving some like fluffy guys and then around the LA area homes.
1: Monty's is dedicated to getting pets adopted, from dogs to cats and even guinea pigs. But their main mission is to change how people see vegan food.
2: I think what's really interesting is that there is this stigma and this stereotype that vegan food has to be super healthy, right?
0: When I first became vegan, a lot of my friends that aren't vegan would have dinner with me and they would leave and be like, I'm still hungry. I hate when Lexi picks the restaurant. I think if you come here, I highly doubt that someone will leave here. I mean, still being hungry. It's lots of tots, lots of shake, lots of burger. To me, I feel that anytime someone is eating a plant-based meal instead of a meal that has like dairy, meat, whatever, that's just kind of a win for like the animals, the planet, their health, all that good stuff.
2: I love that. Tell me about the future of Monty's. Where do you want to take this?
0: Yes, I mean, honestly, like the sky's the limit. Like, I don't want to say too big, but we're all definitely thinking like as big as America wants us to be.
2: Amazing. I'm so hungry now. I want everything.
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1: 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And she's teaching me how to make the restaurant's signature item.
2: Okay, Gemma, you are going to show me how to make the Monty's Good Burger.
11: Let's do it.
2: Let's go.
1: Making a Monty's burger isn't all that different from prepping a beef patty. First up, Gemma oils the grill so the impossible patties don't stick.
0: And then we're gonna smash those patties down. So I am going to use both spatulas and really get that squeezing out the edges there, as you can see.
2: Nice.
0: Number one. Number two.
2: Perfect.
0: Awesome. And now we're gonna have those just crisp up and cook on one side. And then we're gonna flip them. Flip it!
2: Check that out. Good thing I didn't screw that up on camera.
0: Right.
1: Next up, two slices of vegan cheese.
0: And now I'm going to have you spray a little bit of water on the outside there, creating some steam.
2: All right.
0: Perfect.
2: Nice. That's going to get all melty and
0: melty,
2: delicious.
0: Cheesy.
2: We
0: delicious.
2: Love it.
0: Next, we're going to raise this and add some grilled onion.
2: My favorite. This is like your entire store of grilled Amazing. Onions. All right. Perfect.
0: Perfect. Perfect. All right.
2: And that's it.
0: Ready to go.
1: To finish the burger, we get the perfect toast on our buns.
2: See you later.
1: Time for the Monty's house bread. It's similar to a Thousand Island sauce. And what burger is complete without a pickle?
0: Three juicy house-made pickles.
1: Now the patty meets the bun.
0: To your bottom
2: this
0: bun.
2: This is the best part of my day. Okay. This is going straight on here.
0: There you go.
2: Feel like I'm hired. I don't want to be forward, but okay.
0: I think you might be. This is the final step, though. This is the important part.
2: Okay.
0: Build it all together.
2: All right.
0: Yeah, but you're going to fold that forward. Gorgeous.
2: Okay, I am so excited to eat this. I want to try everything else on your menu. Should we go find Lexi?
0: Let's do it.
2: Let's do it.
0: Okay, I'm ready? Excited. Cheers.
2: Ready? Cheers.
0: Ah!
2: Okay. I can't.
0: This is as good as you remember?
2: It's better. This is so insane.
0: Because it has your touch.
2: Lexi, what does it mean to you to have this amazing and plant-based contribution to California burger culture?
0: This is our Culver City location, so this is definitely our most family-friendly location. We have customers that like come in strollers with their parents, obviously, and they get like pins and stickers and things like that. But like, these kids are gonna grow up with us around the corner from us. I think that's so, like, brings me a lot of joy.
2: Especially growing up in California, and this was such a big part of my culture, like getting a burger whenever, going to the beach, and
0: yeah.
2: I feel like I can have that experience again in a plant-based way. So thank you and cheers.
0: It means the world. Thank you so much.
2: Have to take a picture.
0: Please.
2: Because this just feels right.
0: We love photos around here.
2: Cheers.
1: This juicy burger had me craving more comfort food. So I'm off to Portland, where one vegan chef with a unique story is putting his own twist on Southern soul food.
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14: This is very visually impressive. Like, this literally is taking me back to, like, a KFC bucket.
15: Yes!
1: Alkabulon Morosky is the chef and founder of Dirty Lettuce.
14: How do you feel like you're making vegan food more accessible, more equitable, something that is digestible, no pun intended, yeah. to a wider audience?
15: I feel like a lot of the vegan industry for a long time has had this very, very heavy focus on like making it as healthy and holistic as possible. And that is very important, but it's like there's a reason why McDonald's is like the colossal juggernaut it is, because sometimes people just want to be able to eat something greasy and delicious and feel good in their stomach.
1: Alkabulon's soul food recipes are rooted in the Southern cooking traditions from their hometown of Jackson, Mississippi.
14: You grew up in Mississippi, pescatarian, so eating a lot of veggies, no meat. Can you talk to me about what that was like, especially in the South, the very meat-heavy culture?
15: Yeah, it was one of the things that made me want to do this was I spent my whole childhood in the South, like, surrounded by lots of fascinating cuisine, like gumbos, etouffees, and whatnot. I remember always wanting to be able to try and enjoy these different foods and never really having the opportunity to, until I decided to just do it myself. For instance, it means like cookouts are a really, really big thing in the South. And if you don't eat a lot of animal products, then you generally can't really go and engage with them to the same extent everyone else can.
1: Growing up in the South was challenging in different ways for Alkabulon, who is biracial and identifies as gender neutral.
14: Did you feel like you had a sense of belonging growing up?
15: I definitely don't really describe myself as a very masculine person, but being a person that most people ID as just like a black man when they see me meant that there was a lot of intense pressure to like put on a performance of masculinity that just wasn't me at all.
14: And I wonder, was that a reason why you started cooking? Was it a way for you to find a sense of belonging in any way?
15: What I did really enjoy when I first started messing around with these recipes in the South was being able to go to people who I'd known for years and were very, very against just like general vegan cooking or like, I need my meat. And being able to come up with something and feed it to them and have them actually enjoy it and be able to go like, okay, this didn't come from a dead animal, but I'm actually enjoying my meal.
1: Alkabulon's mother, who is also a vegetarian, taught them how to cook.
15: And there were always tons and tons of cookbooks all over my household.
1: They loved working with seitan and started developing a line of plant-based meats after college. But in 2019, a new law was proposed in Mississippi that changed Alkabulon's career path.
15: I'd already been devising recipes to move somewhere else for quite a while. And then the Mississippi legislature decided they were going to introduce a bill that would actually ban the labeling of any plant-based product as any kind of meat.
1: While the law ultimately was halted in court, it was a signal for Alkabulon to pack their bags and head west.
14: Why did you choose Portland?
15: So I actually had a marvelous opportunity here. So I started off in Portland in a vegan food pod. So it was like supposed to be the first vegan food pod to appear in the U.S.
1: That pod was Shady Pines Food Court, the country's first all-vegan food cart park that opened in early 2020. While Shady Pines shuttered a year later, it helped introduce Alkabulon's food to the city's vibrant culinary community.
15: I was definitely very well received, and I got to be part of the publicity of, like, a vegan food pod, all vegan.
1: 1 year after launching their cart, Alkabulon was able to open a brick-and-mortar spot in 2021. Here, the chef experiments with new seitan meat swaps for southern staples like pork ribs and catfish.
15: I think in a lot of restaurants, if you go and order three different things made of seitan, you're going to get roughly the same seitan prepared in different ways. But I actually make a point to have like a completely different protein blend for each different fake meat that I do.
14: Speaking of all this food, I'm starving. I'm not gonna lie, I caught a glimpse of that fried chicken and I think I might need it.
15: Ooh, how about if we get back to this kitchen?
14: I'm ready. Let's do it.
15: All right.
14: You make your iconic fried chicken out of seitan. Can you tell me about what seitan is and how you make this delicious chicken?
15: Oh, yeah. So seitan is essentially, it is a mass of pure wheat gluten protein. Actually, you would make it by just like taking regular wheat flour and washing it until you have like a sticky protein left over. But these days you can just buy like the dehydrated gluten on its own, which is what we have here, mixed with a whole bunch of different spices.
1: Alkabulon adds a liquid mixture to the wheat gluten. This is the secret behind the different meat textures.
15: Yeah, and the idea that depending on how much like oil, fat, and water you have in your wet blend, you're going to end up with a different final product of your seitan.
1: The next step is similar to making bread. The seitan and liquid mixture are kneaded together.
14: Like, it doesn't feel like dough.
15: Yeah.
14: You know, it feels like something like, that has a lot more texture and pull to it.
15: Yeah, the weird pseudo-dough.
14: Yeah, it's very much a pseudo-dough.
1: The dough transforms into seitan after simmering in veggie stock. After the seitan cools, it's cut into fillets and soaked overnight. Then, the seitan is ready to be breaded and fried.
15: Here is the chicken. A major thing for me with all my seitans is I try to deliberately make them as irregular as possible. Because if you get like an actual piece of meat from an animal, it's not going to be
14: it's
15: a uniform disc.
14: Right.
1: The process starts with a healthy sprinkle of cayenne. Then, just like a regular dredge, it's covered in flour and a secret spice mix. The egg-free wet mixture is where things really get interesting.
15: Oh yeah, so this is just a blend of mustard, water, a little bit of cornstarch, and my house spice blend.
14: I love that. Mustard. Why mustard?
15: You'll see it sometimes in like old southern fried chicken recipes,
14: but it's
15: not nearly as common as you'll see just like your standard egg or buttermilk wash. It's not as much a flavor thing, it's like a texture thing. Mustard is kind of acidic in a way that reacts with your breading. So yeah, going from there, we get right over into our second dry bath.
14: And from here,
15: we get pretty weird with it. This is where we're actually building that texture of the chicken by hand.
14: How do you do that? You just kind of...
15: Yeah, so we start by just sort of coating our breading on there, getting a nice pasty, goopy mix. So yeah, that's how it's like, that looks like very rough and all over the place, but that's roughly what a piece of chicken is going to look like before we fry it.
14: Wow.
15: It's like very rough, very lumpy. Yeah, we'll check that out.
14: Oh, how cool. Do you trust me to make one?
15: Absolutely.
14: Okay.
15: Yes. Oh, beautiful. All right. So we get these into some oil.
14: Okay. Oh, yes. Let's do it.
1: The seitan chicken fries in canola oil until it's golden brown.
14: I loved my fried chicken. And then I went plant-based and I never had fried chicken. So this is an exciting
15: moment. My goal. It's like let people have all the tasty things they ate growing up and not feel guilty about it.
14: You're probably just
15: about ready to pull this up. That is looking pretty happy. That's definitely like the go-to signature is just getting those proper flakes.
14: Wait, do you hear this? You got that?
15: I think you eat with all of your senses, right?
14: Okay. Cheers.
15: Cheers.
14: All right, going for it. Stop. Like, I know you know this is good, but...
15: That's usually the response I go for.
14: It's so good. I can't even speak. The breading is insane. It literally tastes like chicken.
15: One of the things I realized as I started messing with more and more vegan meat is that a lot of what people associate with a lot of traditional meat that they've eaten is not actually the protein itself, but just the way it's prepared.
14: Right. Cheers. This is delicious. Thank you so much.
15: Oh, thank you for joining.
1: But as delicious as Alcabalon seitan is, their bigger goal is making vegan food more approachable.
14: How do you think that you're making vegan food more equitable?
15: A lot of people, it's like vegan food in general, I think is still a bit overpriced in most markets. Well, honestly, a big thing for me is I try to make sure that if I offer any product on my menu, I can make sure I can provide people with like a big hefty portion size and not charge them $35 for one meal.
1: Up next, a Brooklyn sweet shop that's ditching the dairy and creamy cheesecake.
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1: 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She moved to the U.S. from Russia in 2012. After landing in New York, Alessia quickly got her start in the food industry at Juice Press, then a fast-growing smoothie and organic food chain with a celebrity following.
18: I fell in love with their food and smoothies and juices. And when I got there, it was like a different world because I've never heard about some ingredients like maca powder, goji berries. I'm like, what?
1: Alessia also worked as a line cook at a private school in Manhattan. That's where she truly fell in love with cooking, whipping up delicious baked goods for the students. When Alessia became a mother a few years ago, she decided to start an eatery of her own.
14: Can you tell me about why you started Simply Sweet?
18: When I was pregnant, I was thinking how I'm gonna feed my baby when he's born. And when he was growing up, and then he started to pick food from my plate, I thought I'm gonna give him a piece of broccoli, but when I look into my plate, I see like slice of pizza, you know, with sausage, pepperoni, lots of cheese. I'm like,
14: I gotta feed my kid this.
18: Yeah. And then I realized I have to start from myself, to change myself, change my everyday eating habits, so I can be an example for my son.
1: Her first step, lots and lots of research.
18: I'm not a professional chef, so I'm self-taught. And I go to Google every time when I have a question. I took some courses about chocolate, how to make chocolate at home, how to make raw vegan desserts and vegan desserts, not only raw. Yeah, I use Instagram a lot because I follow bloggers and recipe creators. I always try stuff at home. I love to feed my family and hear their feedback, good feedback.
1: After 3 years of running Simply Sweet, being a mom is still Alessia's top priority.
18: And I have a son, he's almost 6 years old, and he likes my dessert. He's a big fan of chocolate. He likes chocolate truffles, chocolate cake. So I try to keep him healthy.
14: You must be the most popular mom in town. Like, do you bake everyone's cake? Or no bake? I keep saying bake, but really there's no baking involved.
18: I don't know. I would say maybe I'm pretty famous here.
1: I had to learn the secrets behind Alessia's unique treats. So she taught me how to make her favorite item on the menu, lemon blueberry cheesecake.
18: It's super easy and literally everybody can make it at home.
14: You're not dealing with an oven. You're sticking in the freezer, you're letting it set.
18: Yeah,
14: it's a lot. Yeah, it's like low maintenance as well.
18: Yeah.
1: First, the hazelnuts go in, then shredded coconut, and my favorite sugar alternative, dates.
14: I love dates. It's like a part of my life.
18: Me
14: and
18: too,
14: brand.
18: Yeah.
1: The mixture is blended in a food processor for 2 to 3 minutes.
14: So what should the texture be like, you know, when we know it's done?
18: Yeah, it usually changes the color.
14: Okay.
18: It's like
2: little darker.
18: Plants.
2: Yeah.
1: The pie crust is then firmly pressed into a mold. The sticky dates help bind the raw ingredients while the base freezes for about 15 minutes.
2: The crust is in our freezer.
18: Yeah.
2: What are we going to do next?
18: So now we are going to make our cheese part.
1: First in, soaked and drained raw cashews. Soaking the cashews makes them easier to blend and ensures a creamy, smooth consistency.
18: Our house-made coconut milk.
2: I love that you make your own coconut milk. So how do you make it?
18: We just mix coconut butter and filtered water.
2: Coconut butter.
18: Nothing Ooh. Else.
2: I love that. Very minimal.
1: Next up, maple syrup, vanilla extract, lemon juice, and melted coconut oil.
2: Okay, so you've melted and cooled that?
18: Yeah.
2: Okay.
18: It's already melted. And we use coconut oil so it stay firm.
2: Mm.
18: And when you take the cake out of freezer, it doesn't fall apart.
1: The mixture is blended until it's totally smooth with no lumps. Can you believe this creamy filling is completely vegan?
18: Okay, it's perfect. So now we're going to put it in the freezer for like an hour.
2: Okay.
18: And then we're going to do our blueberry layer.
2: Amazing. Yep. See you later.
1: To the remaining cashew mixture, we add frozen blueberries and then blend again. With the fruit, the mix transforms into a stunning purple.
2: Love
18: Look
2: it.
18: How beautiful.
2: Very
18: I love this
2: creamy.
18: Gorgeous color.
2: It's so pretty. Wait, we have to show them this color.
18: Sure.
2: Check this out, everyone. Look at that.
1: The first layer freezes for an hour before adding the blueberry-flavored cream. Alessia was prepared with a fully frozen, half-finished cheesecake for me to polish off.
18: Gorgeous.
2: And then to the freezer it goes?
18: Yeah, to the freezer for about 5 hours.
2: Okay.
18: Then and then it will be ready.
2: And it'll be worth it. Those
18: yeah.
2: 5 hours will be worth it. All right.
1: Thankfully, I didn't have to wait 5 hours.
18: So this is how it looks like.
2: Yay, it's so pretty.
18: And we're gonna unmold it.
2: Okay.
1: After unmolding, the cheesecake gets a final decoration. Shavings of Alessia's house-made chocolate.
2: So how long would you wait for it to thaw before you start slicing it to serve?
18: We will leave it at room temperature on the table for about 30 to 40 minutes.
2: Okay.
18: And then we can cut it.
2: Well, luckily, you're very prepared. You have slices for us. So can we taste?
18: Yeah, sure, of course.
2: So excited.
18: Here we go.
2: Look how pretty they are. This food is really fun.
18: Wow.
2: It's so delicious. You know, cake is such a comfort food for so many people, and a lot of people don't think they can have this healthier, delicious, decadent options. What are your favorite customer reactions from people who maybe haven't tried this before?
18: Most of them don't realize our dessert doesn't have eggs and flour, and they're like, wow.
2: Yeah.
18: They can't believe it.
2: This is so fun to make it, and I will be eating this and taking it with me. So thank you.
18: Thank you so much.
2: Thank you.
1: With innovative techniques and lots of imagination, modern chefs are turning classic meals and treats into plant-based comfort foods everyone can enjoy.
15: But
2: this
15: then,
2: is crazy.
15: Yeah.
2: This is like, it's like the best floral arrangement I've ever seen in my life.
15: Yeah.
16: I'm Sama Dada. I'm a cookbook author and recipe developer in the plant-based food scene, which is becoming more innovative every day. I'm on a mission to see how startups, restaurants, and chefs are changing the way we see and eat plants. And I can't wait to show you how to bring more delicious dishes into your kitchen.
2: I love mushrooms. I mean, I really, really love mushrooms. They are an essential part of a plant-based lifestyle because they're such an easy swap for me. But I've got lots of questions about fungi. How do they grow? Where do they grow? And which types have the most unique texture? I'm going to learn all about their culinary range with chef and mushroom enthusiast, my friend, Sophia Rowe. Then I'll travel to Colorado to see how mushroom roots are being transformed into a hearty new protein. But first, I want to learn some basics. So I'm heading out to Smallholds, an innovative farm in Brooklyn, New York. Let's go. When you think about mushrooms, you probably think of those capped little fungi. But there are literally thousands of edible mushrooms out there. And no, I'm not talking about that kind of mushroom.
19: A lot of people think that they don't like mushrooms because they're used to eating the same mushroom, and they think all mushrooms are the same, but they're not. It's like saying you don't like mushrooms is like saying you don't like plants. Like the differences between a trumpet and an oyster and a button mushroom, it's like saying like an almond tree versus a head of lettuce and an apple. You know, they're very different.
16: Andrew Carter and Adam DiMartino founded Smallhold, an organic mushroom farm, in 2017. They share a passion for rare mushroom varieties and want to bring those tastes and textures to more people.
19: There's a whole kingdom out there, and everyone's used to eating the same mushroom. A white and a brown mushroom and a portobello mushroom, they're all the same mushroom.
16: That's right. White button, cremini, and portobello are all the same type of mushroom. Their scientific name is agaricus, if you want to be fancy about it.
19: The industry grows those because that's what they're used to growing. Consumers are used to consuming those. You can look at other regions, like if you go to China or Japan or Korea, the mushroom industry is way more advanced than it is here. It's like consumers in certain regions are eating 10 to 20 times as much mushrooms as people are in the United States.
20: So what were your first steps to starting Smallhold?
19: The early beginning was building out a lab in a basement at a house, and it looked crazy.
16: Andrew and Adam started experimenting with trumpet mushrooms. After perfecting the process, they expanded to shiitake and oyster. In just 5 years, that basement startup moved into a shipping container, then to their first farm in Brooklyn. The company has grown rapidly with funds from dozens of investors and a soaring demand for mushrooms.
19: Over the last few years is that people really started getting interested in food as medicine, trying to eat less meat, trying to be sustainable, trying to eat local. All of these things ended up just kind of centering around mushrooms.
16: In 2020, organic mushroom sales grew by 20%. Feeding that demand, Smallhold now grows 15 different types of mushrooms, producing a whopping 1.5 million pounds each year for hundreds of grocery stores and restaurants. Mushrooms are grown by a process called inoculation. A spore is placed deep inside a substrate, like a log. The spores germinate, then feed on the wood, growing into mycelium, or mushroom roots.
19: This fruiting body is probably like four or five days old.
16: It takes about 4 weeks for the roots to be fully grown. That's when cute baby mushrooms called pins start to appear on the surface. In about a week, they're ready to harvest.
19: Fungi are its own kingdom. They're functionally more similar to animals than they are like plants. They breathe in oxygen, they release CO2, they digest stuff, they don't go through photosynthesis, and so their interaction with the environment is just so different than plants.
16: Traditional mushroom farms cultivate their fungi in mulch with a mix of hay, straw, and corn cob. But Smallhold is focused on growing in urban areas to make the entire operation more sustainable. City farms might seem strange, but fungi don't require a lot of light, water, or space to thrive.
19: Our mushrooms, we grow, they're called saprotrophic mushrooms, and so they're wood-loving mushrooms. They digest wood. All of the substrates that we're using, that's the stuff that's inside of this block, about 90% of it is sawdust.
16: Smallhold mushrooms are grown in bags filled with a compound from mills and factories, so they're reusing a byproduct from the timber industry. And those futuristic containers don't just look cool.
19: And so these chambers themselves have really intricate controls over all the climate that they're exposed to.
16: That allows them to forego pesticides. Plus, the fragile mushrooms aren't susceptible to extreme weather.
2: Can you walk me through the environmental impact of growing mushrooms?
19: It's one of the most sustainable products you can probably find in the grocery store. We did a big life cycle analysis, which is a large, like, third-party analysis to understand exactly what's going on with your company. Our carbon impact was about 30% less than any other mushroom farm we could find.
16: Over 60% of the country's mushrooms are grown in one Pennsylvania county, which means it takes a lot of fuel to ship them across the country.
19: So a lot of mushrooms are actually imported from overseas, and so the carbon footprint of those is really crazy.
16: Smallhold mushrooms are grown in Brooklyn, Los Angeles, and Austin, Texas. They also operate over a dozen mini farms, custom-built tanks that can grow mushrooms inside restaurants and grocery stores. With farms in strategically placed cities, Smallhold plans to reduce carbon emissions by continuing to ship locally.
19: When you're buying a product from Smallhold, like a fresh mushroom in a grocery store, it was grown close to there. And so we have a national brand. Like, you can be from New York and go to LA and recognize Smallhold on the shelf, but those mushrooms were grown in LA.
16: Most mushrooms also have a naturally meaty texture, which makes them a great vegetarian swap.
19: The more people eat these products, generally speaking, they're eating less meat, whether they realize it or not. And so every time we get someone to eat a little less beef or a little less chicken, then we think that we have a larger impact on the planet because it's less carbon intensive, less water intensive.
2: Okay, Andrew, we're going to harvest these mushrooms, which I'm very excited about.
19: Yeah, we have blue oysters, we have lion's mane, yellow oysters, and trumpet mushrooms. We can start with the blue oyster.
2: Let's do it.
19: This one's pretty fun because, you know, you can't make any promises, but a lot of the time you kind of get the whole thing just in one pick.
2: Whoa!
19: Like that. Here you go. And so, big blue oyster.
2: Wait,
19: mushroom.
2: This is so dense.
19: Yeah. You take a big cluster of mushrooms and you shove like garlic in here, like whatever herbs you want, so thyme and rosemary, but you just kind of like shove it inside the cluster itself.
2: Do you roast the whole thing?
19: I just roast the whole thing. So let's try the lion's mane. So I would just pick off one of those. Yeah, there you go.
2: Lion's mane is so beautiful and so unique, and this to me is like the most otherworldly mushroom because it just looks like no other. And
19: when you can take it apart, it like kind of peels sort of like mozzarella.
2: It's so crazy.
19: A lot of people use it as like a shellfish replacement.
2: Because you can pull it, like it's almost stringy.
16: Next, we harvested yellow oyster mushrooms, which were more delicate than their blue cousins. They'd be perfect in a creamy soup. But even Andrew has a favorite fungi.
19: I love trumpets so much. So if you cut it, this isn't the best knife skills, but you can cut them like this and then you can have a nice scallop.
2: Yeah.
19: These are probably the most popular for people who are trying to like imitate meat with a whole mushroom. And so the other mushrooms can give you the texture and the flavor and the nutrition and all that kind of stuff, but these can like really stand in as a fake scallop or a fake bacon.
2: Why do you want people to eat more mushrooms?
19: I mean, they're great for you. There's a lot of nutrition. They're high in fiber. They have amazing antioxidants. They have vitamin D. And what I really like about them is that they have that umami and that experience that replaces meat.
2: I already eat a lot of mushrooms, but I'm convinced now.
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16: Smallhold got me excited to try something with my new favorite fungi. So I invited mushroom enthusiast James Beard award-winning chef, my friend Sophia Rowe, to my kitchen.
25: Hi!
2: My friend, Sophia, I told you this before, that we were talking about mushrooms, and I was like, listen, I can't do this without Sophia. Talk to me about
20: the role that mushrooms play in your work and in your world?
0: I went to culinary school and I was sort of kind of playing in that plant-based world, and I felt like fungi and mushrooms were a really great way to encourage a lot of depth, which I feel like in plant-based cooking sometimes you kind of lose, you know? You like meat and dairy, those things create a lot of depth. It's pretty remarkable the types of flavors that you can create. And this is not a new idea. They're particularly in Asian cultures, they've been using different kinds of fungus for forever in their cooking. But for me, that was really when I was like, okay, this is sexy.
20: Can you just talk to me about how you work with them?
0: It's almost about like, what am I trying to create? You know, if someone's a very big meat person and they want to go plant-based for a minute or for a meal, I think it's really important to cook things in the same way that you cook meat, right? Yeah. And I don't even know that that's just mushrooms or just fungi, right? A lot of times with steaks, you're braising, you're roasting, you're searing. There's no reason you can't treat plants the same way.
20: I'm just super excited to know what we're cooking today. Yes. Tell me about the dish and put me to work.
0: All right, so what we have here is lion's mane. When I'm looking for a lion's mane, you want them to be kind of fluffy. Mm-hmm. Okay, I've been touching this one a lot. You don't want them to be slimy. You don't want them to stink. If they stink or they're slimy, they're no good. And that's kind of the rule, the general rule with any mushroom.
20: Yeah.
0: In terms of washing them, these are commercially cultivated. Mm. So they are not wild. These are not feral. So these are not going to need to be like really, really washed. You just want to wipe them down. They're good. Do not get your mushrooms wet. I don't like it. So this is a good one. This is a great shape. So what we're going to do is we're basically going to make like a lion's mushroom steak. And you'll see that I've kind of like, as I'm even talking, I'm kind of pressing this. Mm. So it's kind of like where, just for a second here, we're kind of like trying to create like a little steak here, like a little hanger steak.
20: Why are you using lion's mane here, Sophia?
0: I think lion's mane is really delicious, but it's great structure. So it's really great in terms of like replacing meat. If you can't find this, you can cook an oyster mushroom or even a big portobello in exactly the same method. Mm. So the key here is you're leaving it nice and whole.
20: Okay.
0: I kind of want to press these down. So I'm just going to score this one side. Okay.
20: And why are you scoring it?
0: So we want the flavor to get in, doggy. We want it to be inside. So we're going to make this glaze.
20: All right. Let's do it.
0: Because we're attempting to make a steak, okay, what we want to do is we want to help these lion's mane mushrooms along. 3 tablespoons of vegan butter. If you want to use regular butter, that's your house.
20: Do
0: whatever you want. All right, we like it softened like this because we're going to be whisking it up. We want this to be like glazed texture.
20: Okay.
0: Okay. We also have coconut aminos. It's just like a soy-free soy sauce vibe. Okay. I also like it because it's a little sweet.
20: Yes, it is.
0: And for a glaze, that's really nice. So the sweetness is important because the sweetness is going to give us caramelization. So grab the sesame.
20: Yes.
0: Get it.
20: Sesame oil.
0: Love it.
20: We love it.
0: You could use toasted if you wanted, but this is just regular old sesame oil.
20: Next up, ingredients to really up the umami factor. Miso, Dijon mustard, and tomato paste.
0: We're going to just get a good like pinch of salt in there. And then you're just going to whiskey do, dude. So this is going to get, I think we have this on medium heat.
20: Okay.
0: We have some grapeseed oil here. The reason we're using grapeseed is high smoking point. We're using cast iron. You don't have to use cast iron. You can use whatever you have.
20: So we're going score side
0: down. So what's going to happen? We're
20: going to
0: put them on. We're going to get a good sear on each side. And then we're going to brush our glaze on.
20: Okay.
0: 2 minutes. Flip it. 2 minutes. Then we're going to take them off. And we're going to let them rest. Just like you would have
20: said. Just like meat.
0: Just like meat.
20: Crazy.
0: We're going to treat these just like meat.
20: I love that.
0: This is why we want this hot. Love it. Just drop it down. What we can do here, this is like a little tip too. You can always just
20: button it down.
0: Yeah, same. Like same you would be do.
20: I'm sorry. Do you have a SoundCloud?
0: I do now. So just to kind of encourage again, you want to encourage that flattening, right?
20: Yep.
0: Get it nice and thin,
20: and that way the
0: marinade is not having to penetrate so deep. You know how to make a steak. You know how to do these mushrooms.
20: After 3 minutes, time for a flip.
0: Look it. Oh. Gorgina. So we're just going to brush this on, almost like you're basting a steak or something.
20: Oh.
0: Come on, baby.
20: Everything about this feels like you are Van Gogh and I am your apprentice.
0: Oh, my God. Except you could do this. But you see
20: the
0: sizzle and the, you know? So what's going to happen is these are going to be sitting here. They're going to be caramelizing. They're going to be getting juicy. We're going to take the rest of this glaze and we're going to baste them a little bit.
20: Ooh.
0: So this is the basting method is never going to be bad. It's always going to be good. I mean, look how gorgeous that looks.
14: It's beautiful.
0: It's stunning.
14: A few more minutes in the pan.
8: Literally crazy.
0: Crazy, right?
8: It kind of looks like me, too.
0: Uh-huh. These are going to rest, okay?
8: Okay.
0: It's 5 minutes. He doesn't need...
8: Okay, nothing crazy.
0: Nothing wild.
8: As the mushrooms rested, Sophia chopped up some green onions for later. Then it was time to cut into the lion's mane steaks.
0: It's meaty.
8: Can we show them? Like, they need to know.
0: That looks
8: Everyone,
0: really
8: alert.
0: Meaty.
8: Alert!
0: But even, like, it's almost like you wouldn't really know.
8: It just looks like... Chicken. Mm-hmm. Sophia recommends serving the steaks over rice with a few garnishes. First, some sesame seeds, then chili crisp, then scallions. Just like me, Sophia loves a little spice.
0: Come on. Mm. It's so good.
8: Wait, this is literally the best mushroom dish I've literally ever had.
0: It's so good. I love it. It is an unfamiliar ingredient cooked in a familiar format.
8: Correct.
0: So I think if you're a beginner to mushrooms, a really great thing to do is whatever you can find locally, just try cooking those mushrooms, whatever they are, in this format. Try cooking them this way.
8: Yeah.
0: And you're going to get a completely new relationship to mushrooms. Also, for the people who are like, I hate mushrooms, just give the method a try, right?
8: I feel like we have to take a photo.
0: Let's do it.
8: Because, like, when have we ever done a little friend cooking sesh?
0: Let's do it.
8: We need to do it.
0: We need a whole photo shoot.
8: We need a whole photo shoot. I love you. Wait, give me a hug. Thank you for coming.
0: Of course.
8: Sophia's lion's mane steak looked a lot like chicken, but one company in Colorado is completely transforming mushroom roots into an actual meat substitute.
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30: It's like a super meat.
8: Yeah, it's a super meat.
30: Where it has all the protein you would want from meat, and then all the fiber and vitamins and minerals you find in plants.
8: Yeah. CEO Tyler Huggins founded Meaty in 2016 after earning his PhD in environmental engineering. Tell me your journey to Meaty and why you started this company.
30: Well, let's start off with meat. We have a growing population. have a high demand for protein. Meat is a growing demand. Given my history and studying nature, I knew there was this really cool, magical, root-like structure in the soil. Biologists call it mycelium. We call it mushroom root.
8: Tyler and his team developed a patent-pending process that turned the fuzzy, hair-like mycelium strands into a product that mimics the taste and texture of meat. Unlike mushrooms, you won't find the raw roots in any grocery store. Currently, Meaty sells a steak-like fillet and a faux chicken cutlet that's available plain or with a crispy breading. And this is the place where it all comes together.
30: This is it. This is where the magic happens, right here. This is the future of food.
8: The mushroom roots are grown inside these giant tanks.
2: This is where Meaty is grown,
30: we essentially
2: right?
30: take one spore.
2: Yep.
30: It's like the fungi equivalent of a seed.
2: Okay.
30: We start growing up the mushroom root, and then we throw it into this tank.
8: The tank is filled with water that's packed with nutrients mushroom roots need to thrive.
2: And how long does it take to cultivate and grow and harvest meat?
30: Extremely fast. In this facility, we're able to create the meat equivalent of a whole cow in just 4 days.
2: So tell me how you replicate the texture of traditional meat.
30: It all starts with the magic of this mushroom root. We grow it in-house in a clean environment, so no exposure to heavy metals or pesticides
2: wow.
30: or herbicides or anything like that. At that state, it kind of looks like applesauce.
2: This is Meaty in the raw form before it's processed.
30: And when you form it into a chicken breast-like shape or a steak, mm-hmm. those strands become the texture that is very similar, again, eats just like traditional meat. You can eat it just like that. That's just all natural mushroom root.
2: I'm gonna eat it. Okay.
30: It's that blank canvas.
2: It really tastes like, I don't want to say nothing, because yeah. there is like a little bit of something, but it is so, like you could throw flavor and spice on that.
8: Including mushroom root, Meaty's Chicken Swap has just 4 ingredients, salt, natural flavoring, and acacia gum, a fiber used as a food stabilizer. But I had to know.
2: Is it healthy?
30: So one of our 4-ounce steak has about 18 grams of protein. And then it has all the fiber and other vitamins and minerals you only find in plants. No cholesterol, no saturated fat, there's no sugar in it.
8: Meaty is now available online, but it often sells out fast. Really fast. The company is opening a second farm to meet demand, and Meaty will soon be available on supermarket shelves.
2: What is the future of Meaty?
30: We see there's a lot of interest in alternatives to traditional meat. But what we're doing differently is whole food protein, simple ingredient list, super nutritious, and whole cuts. I think that opens up an entirely new demographic and group of folks who are excited to embrace something like this.
8: After hearing so much about these mushroom roots, I wanted to see how it really tasted.
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0: In Boulder, Colorado, the folks behind Meaty are turning mushroom roots into a new meat substitute. At the factory's test kitchen, they're experimenting with the best ways to cook it. I met with Debbie Downing, the company's head research chef, to learn more.
1: I'm so excited to try this. Will you show me how to cook it up?
2: It's the mushroom root, right?
1: Right, right.
2: When you think about cooking mushrooms, it likes to soak up that oil, soak up the sauce.
1: Super porous, yeah.
2: Soak up anything that you give it. So best practices for our product is that we actually want to add oil to it first.
1: Right.
2: We want to just give a little bit of a drizzle here.
0: Season with salt and pepper, a little oil in the pan, then time for the cutlet.
1: All right, it's ready.
2: Oh, yeah.
1: Sizzles really nicely.
0: The chicken and steak both take about 8 minutes to cook. Just like meat, the goal is to develop a nice sear for more flavor.
2: I think it's ready
1: All
2: to
1: right,
2: flip.
1: Ready?
2: Yeah.
1: I just gasped. I haven't eaten chicken in a while.
2: Yeah.
1: I used to, so I know what chicken tastes like.
2: Yeah.
1: But I haven't cooked it in forever. And first of all, this is like very similar in cook. Like when you look at the browning.
2: Yeah.
1: And the caramelization around the edges.
2: Right, did you want to cut it?
1: Yeah. I'm like kind of freaking out right now.
3: Get into it.
1: I know. Sorry, Tyler. I'm just like, I'm processing. I can't get over how much it smells like chicken. And even looking at the texture, I'm going to pick it up and just show you. Oh my God, I just touched it for the first time.

0: Literally. And I'm not just saying this as I'm on camera.
1: Next up, the steak filet.
0: All right, steak. I'm trying it.
2: Do you need another mic to drop?
0: I need another mic to drop. This is insane.
2: Yeah.
0: This tastes like red meat.
1: I haven't had chicken nuggets in years, so I was really excited to try the crispy chicken.
0: This kind of takes me back to days of like growing up and eating fried chicken. Am I getting punked?
3: Got you.
1: But I wasn't done eating yet. The meaty team had a big surprise for me.
0: Shut up! I'm leaving. I see my book.
2: Yep.
0: This is for my book. I didn't know I was going to eat chicken and cry today.
1: My masala mac and cheese and cabbage salad from my cookbook both got the meaty treatment with their chicken. I was so excited. Also on the menu, breakfast tacos and steak in a chimichurri sauce. I even got to try some products in development, a turkey deli meat and beef jerky. They were delicious.
0: This is not going to be cute. I'm just warning everyone now.
2: It is a pretty big sandwich.
0: I'm taking this home. Wow. You guys are all like crazy magicians. Like something weird is going on here. Whoa. That's breakfast.
2: Yeah.
0: In true me fashion, we need to take a selfie. So
2: yes.
0: If you don't mind, we're gonna get in here. All right. Say meaty.
2: Meaty.
0: Thank you guys so much.
3: Yeah.
0: This was so special. Truly.
2: No, thank you.
0: I don't know if I can go on.
1: My love for mushrooms has been cemented. From a delicious side dish to a show-stopping main, their culinary versatility is unparalleled. And that's what makes mushrooms truly magic.

0: I'm a compost queen. I have become one with the compost.
1: I'm Sama Dada. I'm a cookbook author and recipe developer in the plant-based food scene, which is becoming more innovative every day. I'm on a mission to see how startups, restaurants, and chefs are changing the way we see and eat plants. And I can't wait to show you how to bring more delicious dishes into your kitchen. Waste. From your rotten produce to your leftover takeout containers, there's a lot of it in the food system these days. A recent study found that the average U.S. household trashes about 30% of its food. That adds up to a mind-blowing $240 billion a year, literally going in the garbage. I know waste seems like a huge problem to tackle when you're just one person, and corporations need to do their part. But a few small changes can make an impact. So today, I'm all about that low to no waste lifestyle. I'll be cooking with an expert in the sustainable food space, social star Max Lamana. Then I'm headed to a restaurant that composts all of its food waste. But first, my fridge needs a little love. So I'm headed to a low waste grocery store, and it looks like I've got some packing to do. I'm about to head out to go to Precycle, which is a zero-waste grocery store in Brooklyn. The thing about a zero-waste grocery store is that there's no packages, so I've got to come prepared. And luckily, I love being prepared. So, I'm going to start packing up. Precycle was started by Katerina Bogatareva in 2018. Her goal? Eliminate wasteful plastic from food packaging. In 2019, over 140 million tons of single-use plastics were thrown out globally. While bulk bins for dried goods have existed at health food stores for many years, Katerina had a different vision. A one-stop shop with everything from flour to produce and even cleaning supplies, all without single-use packaging. Why did you decide to start Precycle?
2: Well, actually, it started with my own personal struggles to live a lower waste lifestyle. When my son was five years

0: Old. He was in a kindergarten and he had a sustainability lesson. So one day he came home and he said, "Mommy, do you know how long the plastic will remain in a landfill?" And at that moment, it sort of like made me realize that we have a responsibility towards future generations. So I took a very close look at my own trash at home, and I realized that a lot of the waste that I create actually comes from food shopping, whether it's the packaging or food waste itself.
1: So we can thank your son for this establishment?
0: In a way, yes.
1: You know, it feels like a really big challenge, right, for people to overhaul all of their life choices.
0: It's possible to shop with creating less waste in any store. It's just kind of seeing the right products. For example, I don't know, instead of canned beans, one can buy dry beans in a bulk store using a fabric bag, or just shopping in a perimeter of the store for unpackaged produce, or going to farmers market.
1: And I think a lot of people get really excited when they go to a grocery store and they want to get everything, right?
0: Exactly, yeah. I think shopping for one or two meals or a couple of days in advance is the key, because we tend to buy a lot, and then with every day that that product sits in your fridge is less likely you're going to use it, and that creates a lot of waste.
1: Katerina, not to brag or anything, but I came very prepared. So tell me how I get started.
0: Okay, it's very easy. So we're going to just weigh your containers, okay. So that we know what to deduct when we check you out. All right?
1: All right. Let's do it.
0: Let's do it.
1: Here I go.
0: Go. And the weight is 0.97. We're going to write it with this washable marker.
1: Oh, that's edgy.
0: There we go.
1: Perfect. And then you're going to deduct this from whatever I'm putting in here.
0: Exactly.
1: Amazing. It's so easy. Forgot containers? Don't worry. The store has a selection of glass jars and reusable bags.
0: So, Sama, what are you making today?
1: Honestly, what am I not making today, Katerina? But actually, I came here specifically to make a pasta.
0: Oh, wonderful. I have a really nice selection for you.
1: Come this way. So this variety is amazing. Where do you source all of these amazing ingredients from?
0: So about 95% of all the products in the store are sourced locally, and about 80% hyper-locally. So wow. This pasta is from New Jersey, and this is made in upstate New York.
1: Wow. I also loaded up on my favorite kitchen staples, like mung dal, cashews, and of course, a ton of dates. This is the only appropriate size to get some measurable dates, okay? Precycle even has extra virgin olive oil and honey on tap. Even the tofu here comes without wrapping. It feels very overwhelming on where to start. Do you have a couple easy, actionable tips for somebody looking to reduce their waste?
0: Some of the simple ones are reusable water bottle, your own coffee cup if you go to a coffee shop, or just simply bringing a bag. Or if you want to challenge yourself, and maybe that's the next step, you can also look into just what waste you're creating and pick an item that you can replace or source differently that works for you. I think it's a very individual journey. There's no recipe that fits all.
1: Single-use plastics are nearly impossible to avoid at most grocery stores. But shopping at Precycle gave me a new perspective on what's possible. Thank you so much.
0: Thank you.
1: So nice to meet you. And thank you for having me in. It also had me wondering, how can I waste less in the kitchen? Up next, I've got a virtual cooking lesson with Max Lamana, a vegan chef known for his tasty and sustainable recipes.
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8: Max, it's so good to see you and chat with you. We are online Instagram friends, but not real life, and this is as close as we're going to get right now since you're in London.
9: Hopefully when we meet in real life in IRL, we could be friends as well.
8: We can be friends and we can cook in person, but for now, we're cooking online. Can you talk to me about your background and also what you sort of specialize in when it comes to food?
9: Yeah, I'm a low-waste chef. I started cooking maybe about 15 years ago. My first job was in a pizza restaurant, and I've kind of just worked every single position in a restaurant. So, yeah, a few years ago, I started seeing the problem that we're all currently living with, because at the end of the day, it's not just food that we're wasting. It's money, it's time, it's energy, it's water, it's transportation, it's packaging. There's so much that goes into the production of food that just throwing away food doesn't make any sense.
1: In 2019, Americans threw away over 133 billion pounds of food.
9: The major culprits are typically fresh fruits and fresh vegetables and potatoes and bread. So a lot is being thrown away, but we as consumers can make small changes every day to waste less food.
1: On Instagram, Max teaches his 1 million followers easy, low-waste food tips. One in particular went pretty viral. Yes, you really can eat an entire strawberry, stems, leaves, and all.
8: Okay, I'm really excited to get cooking with you. So can you tell me what we are making today?
9: Are you ready? We are making cauliflower Alfredo. That's it. Simple, easy.
8: But
9: delicious.
8: There is a little no waste secret because we're going to use the entire thing, right?
9: The entire thing, nothing's going to waste, Sama. Everything. Yes, the core, the leaves, even this guy right here, the florets, everything.
1: First up, prepping our cauliflower.
9: I just have a saucepan of water behind me, and that's on a low boil right now. It doesn't get much simpler than this. You don't need to prep or cut or do anything. You just literally take the entire cauliflower, submerge it in the water for about 5 minutes until it gets fork tender. But I am going to put some salt in there. You with me, Sama?
8: I'm with you. But I'm just going to chop it up super roughly before I add it into my steaming basket.
9: You know, you can also save your leaves, and if you wanted to, you can roast them in the oven, and they would be nice and crunchy and crispy, a little soft and tender on the inside. Without further ado, Sama, I'm ready to give this cauliflower a bath.
1: The cauliflower steams for about 5 minutes, just until fork tender. Now, onto the garlic.
9: What you can do with garlic peelings. You can actually eat the whole entire garlic peeling as well, but we won't do that here today.
8: You're not going to demo that for me? I'm upset.
9: I won't demo that for you. I'm not going to. So two things you can do. You can dehydrate the skin once it gets nice and dried. You can blend it into a powdery consistency, and that can be basically a powder that can go into any kind of like soups, stews, or stir fries. The other thing I like to do is that I actually keep my peelings. Yeah, I keep my peelings and we'll make a veg stock afterwards.
1: Max sauteed his garlic in olive oil for a subtle sweetness, but I'm leaving mine raw for a spicier kick.
8: So I love this recipe because the sauce is super easy. So you're literally just adding all the ingredients into a blender.
9: I'm just gonna cut right down the cauliflower.
8: My cauliflower is finally done. Ta-da! Okay, so we're both adding our cauliflower, florets, stems, leaves, all of the above.
9: I will add my garlic and pasta water.
8: Okay, so I'm going to add my garlic in. And then I'm also going to add a little bit of my reserve pasta water. Just a touch. And this will just help it blend. And also, it's a nice way to not waste our pasta water. It gets everything really nicely, nice and velvety. You are using silken tofu for this recipe, right? And I'm going to use hummus. So this is kind of a nice alternative. If you don't do soy, you can try it with hummus. If you do like soy, you can try it with tofu. So we've got options for everyone. And what do you think the tofu adds to your Alfredo, Max?
9: Tofu is adding protein, but it's also adding another layer of creaminess as well. Maybe a lighter creaminess than the hummus, but still creamy.
8: Do you have lemon in yours?
9: We have lemon.
8: Okay, so I'm going to grab my lemon.
9: Yep.
8: And I want to ask you what you do with lemon peel.
9: The peel itself has so much flavor in it. If I'm going to use the juice, I use the zest first and then use the juice. The other thing I like to do as well, if I'm not going to use my lemons in time, I blend the whole entire lemon.
8: Really?
9: With some water, and then I pour them into ice cube trays, freeze it, and next day I have frozen lemon cubes, and then I can add some, you know, sparkling water.
8: That's really nice. I'm going to try that.
1: Half the lemon gets zested right into the blender. The rest is saved for later.
8: We've got a lot of our elements in here, but now we're going to go in with some nutritional yeast, right? A little bit of cheesiness, a savory flavor. All right, what
9: yeast
8: are you adding next?
9: I'm going to add some vegan Parmesan.
8: Nice. So this is cool because we've got the nutritional yeast for that cheesy flavor. You're using some vegan Parm. And then the cauliflower, the tofu, the hummus, they all add these really nice, creamy elements, right? Mm.
9: This is my preparation dance for once it's all coming together. It's like,
1: I had some leftover veggie stock, so I poured that in for a little extra flavor.
9: I'm practicing.
1: Enough dancing. Time to get blending again.
9: I just hit this

0: Oh.
1: The two creamy sauces are complete.
2: I'm ready for the pasta.
1: Do you also have some fettuccine?
2: I do. I'm using fettuccine pasta.
1: There you go.
2: Yeah.
1: Okay, so I'm going to probably add a little bit of the sauce into the pan to start, just to get it cool. Nicely coated with the pasta, and then I'll go ahead and add the pasta in there, and then I'll go ahead and add some of the rest of the sauce.
2: There are some other things you can do with this sauce, because there's quite a bit of it, right?
1: Totally.
2: So what you could end up doing with the sauce is use it for soups, use it for stews, use it for even a dip. I mean, I think having a little bit of like a chip in there
1: is really good.
2: Quite nice.
1: Okay, so I'm going to add my pasta into my little pan and the rest of my sauce. It's so creamy. It's like luscious. Love a saucy pasta, so I love recipes that yield a lot of sauce because I'm like, let's go, you know? A gentle toss in the sauce ensures every piece of pasta is well coated.
2: I'm ready to plate up, Sama.
1: I'm ready to plate up too, Max. Okay, so I'm gonna save this pasta sauce for tomorrow, but you could also freeze it too, so that's another option. Time to give this pasta a no-waste taste. So we've got our pepper, we've got our lemon zest, we've got our salt. What do you want to garnish with? The lemon zest?
2: Off on the side, just on top, some lemon zest.
1: Beautiful.
2: I'm happy with the result. How's it looking on your end?
1: Delicious. You know what I think we both have in common is that our phones eat before us. Shall we grab a little photo?
2: Phones do eat before us.
1: Okay, ready?
2: I'm ready to eat. You ready to eat?
1: I'm ready, yeah. Okay, let's do it. Okay. Cheers.
2: Cheers.
1: Mmm. This is so unexpected and so good. So creamy.
2: Mmm. That's what I was just going to say, is that this is very, very creamy.
1: So what are some tips that you have, some other tips for people who are looking to reduce their waste in the kitchen and while they're cooking?
2: I think the most practical and easy thing is to cook the food you already have before going out and buying more food. Then shopping and creating a list with that shopping list. And stick to that list. Don't go off the list buying other different bits and bobs. Like, stick to that list. But before you go there, I think find recipes that work with your schedule. Donating food is a great option, but also my favorite, compost. Composting food shows that food is going back into the earth, back into the soil to give rich nutrients to the soil, giving rich nutrients to the plants that grow our food.
1: Max, this was so much fun. And thank you for doing your work and educating and inspiring people to cook and eat no waste and low waste. It's incredible.
2: That's delicious.
1: This recipe is going to be on repeat for me.
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6: So starting with the to-go, everything is compostable. Starting from the lids, the trays, of course, the napkins, and all the cutlery is made out of wood or out of compostable material, paper straws. Even our trash bags, if you see, is a special trash bags that are compostable as well.
1: Even the restaurant's napkins are hand-sewn from recycled jean scraps. And to avoid plastic in the kitchen, chefs use only glass bowls and containers. And what happens, Kaylin, to maybe the fruit or vegetables that aren't perfect when you receive them?
6: We make jams, we make pastries, and for that we actually look for fruits and vegetables that might be aesthetically blemished, right? But they are perfect. And we hate to see the farmers have to throw those away.
1: You have a really huge compost mission with this restaurant. Can you show me how that's kind of done back here as well?
6: Yes. This is our own compost, which is coffee, food, greens, eggshells, avocado peels, everything else.
1: Eggshells even?
6: Yes.
1: That's amazing.
6: Of course, eggshells. Eggs and coffee actually are one of the best things that you can feed the soil for plants, yes? Because of the calcium, because of all the other nutrients. So that makes your garden beautiful.
1: I am so excited and ready to try your food, Kaylin. Should we get into it?
6: Absolutely. Let's try everything.
1: Let's do it. Marina and Kaylin are both passionate about building sustainable habits, which led them to the food industry. What was your inspiration behind starting this restaurant?
7: First, we actually were inspired just to open a coffee shop, coffees and teas, single origin, like really good quality. But then eventually people were asking us about more. They wanted food, they wanted breakfast, they wanted lunch, and we expanded gradually.
1: But Kaylin and Marina are just as focused on what happens after the tables are cleared. You own the composting process from start to finish, even the facility. Can you tell me about that process from start to finish?
6: We have this little property in downtown where we have another company, and we are thinking, why don't we use that, right? So we did a little research, and then it became clear that's very easy to compost if you really put your heart into it. So all you have to do is dig some holes, aerate them properly, and just mix all your compost there. And then eventually you can use it from growing crops.
1: What do you think the restaurant industry can learn from your low-waste model?
6: Well, they will learn that's actually very easy to do. You only have to commit, you only have to put a system in place, and it's going to make a great impact at the end of the day.
1: You have kids, and this mission is really important to saving our earth, right?
6: Absolutely. We're doing it for the future generation. We do it for our kids. We do it for everybody.
7: For their kids and yes. For all the generations, yeah.
1: The food here speaks for itself. They even have vegan croissants.
6: Yes.
1: This makes me so happy. I like can never have croissants. It's very important for me to take a photo of everything because otherwise I'll forget, and this is the most beautiful thing I've ever seen. After lunch, my leftover scraps went straight into the compost bin. No food waste.
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1: In Santa Monica, California, Papil Gustativ is on a mission to stop food waste. I helped load up the truck that will take their kitchen scraps to the restaurant's very own composting facility. Kevin Conaway is Papil's expert composter.
13: Compost it up. So.
1: Cool. The composting site is located about an hour from the restaurant. Here, they've transformed an empty lot into an urban garden.
14: What are we doing today?
13: What you need to know about composting is that there's not much to know.
14: Okay.
13: It's pretty much just layering it up.
14: Once we put everything in, what happens in the process?
13: Microorganisms are going to eat the food. They're going to break it down, and pretty much it'll just disappear all. It'll all just be wet. And we keep it wet, just a little bit of water.
14: Okay.
13: If it gets too dry, it slows everything down.
1: It's best to compost in a shady area, so Kevin dug up large pits by trees. But you can also compost in any kind of container, from a storage bin to a trash can.
14: All right, Kevin, I'm ready to compost. This is everything we're composting today, right?
13: Yep.
1: First, we made a layer of green materials, which is basically anything left over from the kitchen or garden. Think veggie scraps, coffee grinds, eggshells, and plant trimmings.
13: Dump it out. Yeah, make a mess.
14: And then I can toss the bag in too, right?
13: That's right.
1: Then we added carbon-rich brown materials. This can include shredded paper, cardboard, twigs, and dried leaves.
14: And what do those layers do? What is the cardboard, the sticks? Why are we adding that to the compost process?
13: Because if you have all scraps and no cardboard or no carbon on top of it, it just turns into a mushy, gooey mess.
1: Then, just continue alternating with green and brown layers until the waste is all used up.
14: Okay. Woo! I'm a compost queen. I have become one with the compost.
1: Meat, dairy, and oils should only be broken down by industrial composting facilities. They can attract unwanted pests like rats and flies in a home garden. Meat can also contain harmful bacteria like salmonella, which can spread throughout a garden's edible plants.
14: How long does it take for a compost to break down, Kevin?
13: Generally, anywhere 6 months to a year. If you keep it moist, it'll be pretty much ready to go in 6-9 months.
1: Finished compost is a nutrient-rich mulch. It's a deep brown that basically looks just like dirt.
14: So what have you been growing then with the soil that you kind of can create through the composting
13: process?
14: Just
13: vegetables mostly.
14: Okay. What kinds of vegetables?
13: Yeah.
14: Anything.
13: Peppers, tomatoes, anything that Colleen thinks he needs for his menu, then we'll plant it.
1: This compost garden is still a work in progress, but by next spring, it will produce enough food for regular restaurant use.
14: Kevin, it's really interesting because Vernon is such an industrial area, right? And you're literally creating a compost facility right in its backyard.
13: You don't need a plot of land to compost. You can literally compost in an apartment, be on a smaller scale. This kind of material in a landfill, it doesn't really break down and do any good. So instead of throwing them in the landfill and just going to waste, we can recycle those nutrients, put it back into the soil.
14: Kevin, thank you so much for teaching me how to compost. It was shockingly way easier than I expected, and I will be back to reclaim my duties as your apprentice composter. Thank you.
1: Managing food waste is a massive undertaking, and many changes can only be made through legislation. The EPA found that less than 10% of U.S. households had access to curbside compost collection in 2017. That's a lot of food we could be saving from landfills if we just had compost bins next to recycling and trash. Some big changes are already in the works. Major cities like Los Angeles and New York are expanding city-run composting. And those advances are due in large part to individuals petitioning for better policies. Sometimes it takes local changes to kickstart a global impact.

0: You see this? See this pizza? You want to eat this pizza? Too bad, I'm going to.
1: I'm Sama Dada. I'm a cookbook author and recipe developer in the plant-based food scene, which is becoming more innovative every day. I'm on a mission to see how startups, restaurants, and chefs are changing the way we see and eat plants. And I can't wait to show you how to bring more delicious dishes into your kitchen.
2: Who doesn't just love ooey, gooey, and totally decadent cheese? I know you do. Americans truly can't get enough. In fact, we've tripled our cheese consumption since the 70s. Today, the average person here eats a whopping 35 pounds of cheese a year. 35! So it's no surprise that cheese is usually one of the toughest things to give up if you're ditching dairy. But I've got some good news for you. These days, there are a lot of tasty options out there when it comes to vegan cheese, and I'm determined to explore them all. Well, maybe not all, but I've discovered a few really, really good ones. I'm checking out a new type of pizza shop serving up killer pies. Then, I'll be using cashews to make an irresistible dairy-free dip of my own. But first, I'm headed to Riverdale, an artisanal cheese shop making its mark on the plant-based cheese world.
1: Michaela Grobe is the owner and cheesemonger of Riverdale, a vegan cheese shop on Manhattan's Lower East Side. 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
0: Michaela, thank you for having me. I love a plant-based cheese moment. This is very exciting for me. Tell me about what inspired you to start Riverdale.
3: Basically, I love cheese. I love animals. I became vegan for the animals, basically. And when I then started looking around for cheese, I found that, you know, it was out there, but you couldn't really access it easily.
1: Michaela's quest for better vegan cheese started a decade ago, when it was still really hard to find dairy-free cheese that was actually good. While working a high-profile job in the corporate world, Michaela saw an opportunity to open a new type of store.
3: I thought, wouldn't it be great if there would be one place, just like any other tea shop, where everything's vegan, and that's kind of where the idea came from.
1: She began reading books on vegan cheesemaking and took classes with acclaimed vegan chefs. On the weekends, Michaela went through a lot of trial and error in her home kitchen, while also crafting a plan to start her own food business.
3: I still had my corporate job, and at one point I was like, okay, I think it's time for me to leave the corporate world and really do something about it. I really thought, I want to try it. If it fails, it fails, right? But at least I tried it.
1: With enough money saved, she left her job in 2015 and opened Riverdale, named after her two pets, a dog named River and her cat, Fidel. But Michaela's mission to make vegan cheese more accessible wasn't just a passion project. It was a pivotal time for a booming business. In 2017, vegan cheese sales hovered around $294 million. By 2022, that figure is projected to reach nearly $600 million. That's a 100% increase.
0: Are you trying to mimic, you know, dairy cheese, or are you kind of creating something in your own line, in your own world?
3: Yeah.
0: Or are you just trying to replicate the experience of buying cheese?
3: Yeah. It's a little bit of everything. It's the experience. It's a product that people know, that looks like a brie, that looks like a Gouda. But then there are also other cheeses that have no equivalent in the dairy world.
1: Riverdale's blue cheese uses the same fungus that creates the iconic navy marbling in the dairy version. But the shop's Vetopian is a cashew and soy-based cheese with a unique texture that's semi-firm yet creamy.
3: The way I like to explain our customers is to not look for like-for-like imitation. It's the same as if you would make a Gouda from a cow's milk and from a goat's milk. It has the same techniques, the same cultures, but the end product is very different. So it's the same if your base is a cashew nut. The end product's different, but it's still a cheese, in my view at least.
0: Who do you want to be eating this cheese?
3: We definitely have a lot of vegan customers, but we also have people that are vegetarian, lactose intolerant. So whereas we do obviously speak to the vegan community, for me it was also important that we reach out and connect with the non-vegan community.
0: You're targeting the cheese curious.
3: Exactly. Yeah, absolutely. I appreciate that it's difficult to make the switch because people are afraid of like, oh my God, what am I going to eat?
1: Michaela has the cheesy answer to that question. In the shop's kitchen, she showed me how to make a few of her handcrafted cheeses.
0: Okay, Michaela, what are we making today?
3: So we're actually making a feta today. It's going to be a very salty and crumbly and firm one, which is perfect for salads.
1: Vegan cheesemongers use a variety of ingredients to mimic the taste and texture of dairy cheese. Common bases include a combo of nuts, vegetable oils, and soy products.
3: So for this one, we're actually using tofu. This tofu has been frozen first, and then we kind of squeeze out all the liquids. It becomes very dry.
1: Michaela uses firm tofu to create a sturdy feta. It allows the cheese to uniformly slice and dice, but also crumble, just like the traditional Greek cheese. For flavor, Michaela adds Himalayan salt, red wine vinegar, garlic powder, and Greek oregano. Then there are two types of fats.
0: So you're using coconut oil here. Why are you using coconut and not a different kind of oil or fat?
3: Yeah, I mean, coconut oil firms up once it's chilled. Mm-hmm. So it really helps with just making the cheese firmer.
0: All right, so I've got some olive oil here. Mm-hmm.
3: And that's just olive oil with a little bit of oregano in it. And that's just to get a little bit more flavor. And I'm just using a tablespoon or something like that.
0: Okay, so we're ready to blend our feta. Mm-hmm. Everyone's going to become friends in here. Mm-hmm. What are we looking for it to be done, and how long are we processing for?
3: So we're looking for a very smooth, almost shiny kind of consistency. Even when I think it's done, I usually like to give it another minute or two just to be on the safe side. You can't overblend this.
1: Michaela scrapes down the processor every minute or so to ensure the mixture reaches a smooth, creamy consistency. Then it's transferred into cheese molds. We made two flavors, one plain and one with an olive tapenade center. The cheeses sit in the fridge for 2 days to firm up.
3: I made some ahead already, so we don't have to wait overnight and we can taste them right away.
0: Exciting.
3: So this is what it looks like when you turn it upside down.
0: What?
3: So this is one with the tapenade layer. And here is one with sun-dried tomatoes.
0: Wait, this is crazy how firm it is.
3: Yeah.
0: Can we eat them?
3: Yeah, absolutely.
0: Oh, yes. Oh, wow. Will you have some with me?
3: I want to try this one.
0: Yeah, you try that one. Okay.
3: Mm-hmm. Mmm. Mmm. So it's nice and salty.
0: Wow, that's crazy.
3: Crumbly. But it doesn't taste anything like the tofu that we use as a base.
0: It feels very light, but still like dense enough to feel like, oh wow, like I'm eating something that could really stand up to a dairy cheese.
3: Yeah.
0: This is so delicious. My mind is blown. You have so many different types of cheeses. Can we try some other ones too?
3: Oh, absolutely.
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1: At Riverdale, a vegan cheese shop in New York City, owner Michaela Grobe makes two cheeses in-house. She also imports over a dozen varieties from across the country and around the world.
0: I'm genuinely freaking out because this all looks like real cheese. Like, talk to me about what we're seeing here.
3: So this one is another one of our house-made cheeses. It's a blue cheese type, and it's aged for about, 2 to 3 months. It's definitely more on the funkier side. The base ingredient here is cashews. Then we have a brie style here. The cultures that are being used for to create this nice fluffy rind is the same as you would use on a dairy application. This one's from Texas, and it actually has cashews and rice flour.
0: Oh, what kind of cheese is this?
3: So that's a smoky aged cheddar style, very nice and firm and very strong and deep flavor. And here we have one that's made in New York, and it's made from macadamia nuts and hemp. And it has a little bit of a kick, a little bit of a spice, something like along the lines of a pepper jack.
0: I'm very excited to try them. How are we going to assemble it? Can we make like a little cute cheese platter or something?
3: Oh yeah,
0: like that?
3: Absolutely. We have a few things that will go really nicely with each of those cheeses. Nice.
1: Riverdale also carries many cheese board essentials, including crackers, jams, and vegan charcuterie.
0: I would have a party just to serve this.
1: It was almost time to dive in, but you already know, my camera always eats first.
0: I think I have to start with the pepper jack because
3: yeah,
0: I love spice.
3: Absolutely. So it is a bit spicy.
0: I'm okay.
3: Yeah, especially the crust is going to be spicy.
0: I'm ready for it. Whoa.
3: Yeah?
1: Once I get started, I just can't stop. Vegan blue with strawberries, anyone?
3: Cheers.
0: Cheers. Oh my god. That doesn't make sense.
1: And we had to pair the brie with pear.
0: Michaela, you have changed my world today. This is so exciting.
3: Great.
0: And I just can't thank you enough. This is incredible. And I hope people really see all the amazing things we're doing with vegan cheese.
3: I'm really happy to have so many more cheesemakers. We find so many more cheesemakers like every month. There's a new one we start working with.
0: Thank you so much. If you ever need more tasters,
3: I'll be sure to
0: just
3: call you.
0: Hit me up.
3: Yeah.
0: I'll be here.
1: I've saved a little room for my next cheesy stop. 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

0: I live in Brooklyn, and there are few foods that scream New York City more than pizza. But is pizza really pizza without cheese? Vegan cheeses may be delicious, but capturing the melty, gooey goodness of mozzarella is tough, and that's obviously essential for a perfect pie. Meet one of my favorite vegan pizza spots, Screamers. Come on. Are you kidding? Is it a joke? It's not a joke. It's vegan. Open since 2016, Screamers is similar to many iconic slice spots all over the city. Head chef Joy Strang has worked at Screamers for 4 years. She developed popular pies on the menu, like the Truffle Scream, a pizza covered in oyster and cremini mushrooms, plant-based parm, arugula, and a drizzle of fragrant truffle oil. Tell me about the inspiration behind Screamers.
1: I mean, the inspiration was literally just that. It was a bunch of vegans sitting around wanting to have a really good slice of New York pizza, and thus Screamers was born, you know?
0: What was your background before Screamers?
1: So I spent a lot of time as a chef for a Mexican restaurant, and I've also worked in American fine dining. But I also find that, like, cooking vegan food, you just take the same methods that you use for cooking anything and just apply it to vegan ingredients.
0: Screamers serves all types of pies, from classics like pepperoni and a fully loaded supreme, to mashup flavors, like a Reuben pie topped with spiced seitan and Thousand Island dressing. They have 2 locations in Brooklyn and a dedicated following on social media. How far has somebody traveled to get some Screamers pizza?
1: We get people from all over. Brazil is notable, Germany. And I always feel badly for people that are traveling from out of town and they come here, because then they eat the pizza and then they have to think about the pizza when they go home. And I'm like, I'm really sorry for
0: you. You ruin people.
1: Yeah.
0: What do you say, Joy, to people who are skeptical of vegan cheese? Because obviously cheese is a huge part of pizza.
1: I'd say, honestly, that's probably our number one challenge, is people come in and they're like, oh, I don't know about the cheese. But vegan cheese has come a long way. You know, before there weren't as many options, but I think there's so much more focus and emphasis on making things more delicious these days, as opposed to just having a alternative.
0: Screamers uses a specific vegan cheese to replicate the texture of dairy cheese.
1: So we use BioLife mozzarella.
0: Oh, nice.
1: Yeah. So we've tried many, many cheeses, but this seems to be the one with the best smell, the best mouthfeel, I think.
0: What is it made out of?
1: Coconut oil and potato starch is the base of it. So again, it's very allergy friendly. No soy, no nuts.
0: Screamers also makes 2 cheeses in-house, an almond-based Parmesan and an ultra-creamy ricotta.
1: Today we're going to make our almond ricotta, which goes on a lot of our 4 pizzas.
0: Yay, yeah. I'm excited. Okay, so I see you soak the almonds to soften them, but they're also blanched as well. There's no skin on them. So why is that happening there?
1: Yeah, because the skin tends to, one, give you like a little bit of a different mouthfeel. It's a little bit, a little bit grainy, and also just for color purposes.
0: Okay, should we get started? What are we doing first?
1: So we're going to put in our soaked and blanched almonds into the RoboCoop. All right, and then Okay. Next we're going to go with the salt. Lactic acid goes in there next.
0: Why are we using lactic acid here?
1: So it gives it a little bit of a tang, you know, that every cheese tends to have. We achieve that by putting the lactic acid in there.
0: All right.
1: Yeah. And then this is the blended oil. It's a little bit of vegetable oil and a little bit of olive oil. And then we're just going to snap the lid on here.
0: The mixture blends for a couple minutes. Once everything gets creamy, it's time for a taste. Are we done?
1: Yeah, we're
0: done.
1: It
0: looks delicious.
1: You want to give it a try?
0: I really would.
1: All right.
0: I thought you never asked.
1: Yeah, for sure.
0: Mmm.
1: Pretty good, right? Very creamy like ricotta.
0: Joy, it feels wrong to have cheese without the pizza.
1: For sure.
0: So what can we put this almond ricotta on top of?
1: Well, we're going to show you one of our most popular pizzas, like we mentioned before, the buffalo cauliflower. Yeah, so we'll use this cheese that we just made for that.
0: All right, what are we starting with?
1: So this is our dough. We make all of our dough in-house. I'd say the most challenging part about making pizza at home is probably stretching the dough, mm-hmm. right? So you want to start by flouring both sides so it doesn't stick. And then we're going to press out all of the air bubbles. And while pressing out the air bubbles, you're kind of like keeping it in this circle shape. So it makes it a little bit easier to stretch and still be formed into this like perfect, beautiful circle. All right, so now that we've gotten our air bubbles out here, we're going to flip it over on our hand and start the stretching process.
0: It's like you literally do this in your sleep.
1: I know. I mean, I probably could. I probably have. All right, so
0: wow.
1: There we are.
0: Did you just see that, though? That was like in 2 seconds. What is the trick to spreading sauce appropriately and well?
1: So you want to, I always start in the middle, and then I circle out like this, and I push push the sauce to the sides.
0: It's like a little bit of like hypnosis going on.
1: Yeah. So take a big handful of the cheese, and I will say, I'm going to give you a little cheese spreading advice here.
0: Okay.
1: You want to start high and then just kind of sprinkle it all around so you get an even coat. Okay.
0: Okay. All right.
1: You're doing great.
0: Okay. Yeah, I was looking for affirmation really quick.
1: Yes. You're doing a great job.
0: Can you see that?
2: The pizza gets a few generous dollops of that luscious ricotta.
0: How does this bake off?
1: Well, it actually gets a little bit crispy on top, which makes it so, so delicious.
0: Okay, what's next?
1: All right, so then we're going to put our buffalo cauliflower on top.
0: Oh.
1: Yeah.
0: Okay, tell me about how you prepared the cauliflower.
1: Okay, for sure. So we make our own buffalo sauce here, and we take, we break down cauliflower, and we cook the cauliflower in buffalo sauce.
0: How hot is this oven, and how long are we keeping our pizza in there for?
1: So we keep the oven between 500 and 550, and it's going to cook for about six or seven minutes.
0: Okay.
1: Yeah, so super quick.
0: Quick.
1: Yep. And then it'll be nice, crispy, and golden brown on the edges, and that's how you know it's done.
2: The 7-minute wait, it felt like eternity.
0: How's it doing in there?
1: Oh, she's beautiful. All right, let's take one more peek at the bottom here. What do you think?
0: I think it looks gorgeous.
1: I think she's
0: What beautiful. Do you think?
1: I think she's ready.
0: Joy, I've got to document this process.
1: Okay.
0: It's just simply a part of my brand.
1: Okay, do it. All right, you ready?
0: I'm ready. Dun, dun, dun. That looks so fire. Are you kidding me?
1: I know, right?
2: The pizza is served up in true New York style.
1: You're not eating off of a paper plate. Are you eating pizza?
0: Are you even eating a your pizza?
1: No.
0: Amazing slice job.
1: Boom.
0: Come on.
1: What do you think?
0: Stop.
1: So good, right?
0: This tastes like real pizza.
1: Yeah.
0: I don't even want to say real pizza. It just tastes like regular dairy pizza.
1: Yeah. It's so good.
0: It's so delicious.
1: Yeah.
0: What does it mean to you, Joy, to be creating this traditional New York slice that's vegan, that gives so many more people an option?
1: It's awesome. I mean, when people come to New York, when people think about New York, one of the things they think about is pizza. You know, they want to check that box off. Oh, I had a New York pizza. So it's really, really awesome that we've given the option to every single person to be able to do that, you know? You know what I also really like to hear is people who have dairy allergies or even parents with their children that have dairy allergies, and they are always so happy that we exist because otherwise they wouldn't be able to have pizza. And like such a big part of a kid, like childhood, is eating pizza, right?
0: Yeah.
1: Yeah. We do a lot of like little kids' pizza parties and stuff like that. Ew. You know, it's so cute. So, you know, it's like that little bit of normalcy. It's like, oh, I can't have dairy, but still have really good pizza.
0: What are some of your favorite reactions from vegans and non-vegans alike who try your pizza for the first time?
1: Like a non-vegan's reaction, they are like, oh, it's actually good. And you're like, I told you so. Like, yeah. I mean, we have a lot of people that come in and this is their favorite pizza spot and they are not vegan.
2: If you can't travel to Brooklyn for a Screamer's pie, don't worry. I've got your dairy-free cheese cravings covered. Up next, I'm making my super creamy cashew queso.
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0: One of my favorite things to make when I'm having friends over, if I want a really delicious snack by myself, it's my roasted jalapeno queso. You might be wondering, a plant-based version of queso? Are you okay, Sama? But to that I say, I'm perfect.
1: Chile con queso is a Tex-Mex classic that's traditionally made with a great melting cheese and green chilies.
0: We're using cashews as the base and nutritional yeast for a cheesy, savory flavor. And jalapeno, I can't forget about our spice. It's super creamy and cheesy. You won't even miss the dairy. Because I like a little spice in everything that I do, we're adding jalapeno to our queso. I like roasting the jalapeno to get that really smoky, delicious flavor. You've got your jalapeno, drizzle it generously with some olive oil. I like to just rub the jalapeno in the oil just to get it nicely coated. All right, say goodbye to our jalapeno. It's about to get roasted. See you later.
1: The jalapenos roast at 400 degrees for about 10 minutes, until lightly charred.
0: Look at our jalapeno. She's cooled. It's blackened on the outside. Also, you'll notice that when you let the jalapeno cool, it's gonna get a little wrinkly. That's totally fine. My secret weapon in creating a really delicious and creamy queso, cashews. I soak them either overnight or flash soak them for an hour in hot water. This allows the cashews to expand. They really get nice and pliable and soft. The first thing I'm gonna do is drain my cashews. Now I'm just gonna add them to my blender. Cashews are in. Now I'm just gonna add 2 cloves of garlic. You might be wondering how I'm gonna make this queso cheesy without the cheese. And to that I say, nutritional yeast. Nutritional yeast is one of my secret weapons in my plant-based repertoire. It's really amazing for creating a savory and cheesy taste to everything you add it to. Beautiful. This is such a super simple recipe. It's actually crazy. Everything's going into a blender. We're gonna add some salt and some freshly ground black pepper. And don't forget our gorgeous jalapeno. Now to help everything come together, I'm just adding a little bit of vegetable broth. You could use water, I just like using veggie broth because it adds some more taste, some more flavor, and we love more flavor when we're cooking, right? Beautiful. Now we get to blend. Are you excited? I'm excited. All right, let's blend. All right, let's check the texture. Creamy, velvety, queso-y, not a word, but I have my own dictionary. I don't know if you need that. It's beautiful.

Crazy. All right, I want this to look really cute, so I'm just gonna smooth the top out, the back of my spoon, like so. A very simple garnish, just a little bit of pepper. Could you believe it could be that easy? Cheesy, delicious, creamy queso, no dairy involved. Now I get to eat it. Here I go. Chip ready to take a dip. Do you see that? Wow. Ooh, that heat is so good. This is in my cookbook, so I've obviously made this a bunch of times, but it's so good every time. Queso is perfect to share, so luckily I have my whole crew here. So guys, I don't know what you're doing. Get in here. Come on. That's more like it. Teamwork. Awesome. Love that for us. I hope this showed you can make really creamy, delicious, and cheesy recipes without the dairy. It's amazing. You have to try it. Not to be cheesy, or to be cheesy, I hope this inspired you to try cheese without the dairy, because it is just as delicious and versatile.

0: It's perfect. So beautiful. And I would literally look at this and never know that there were no eggs in this.
1: No egg.
2: I'm Sama Dada. I'm a cookbook author and recipe developer in the plant-based food scene, which is becoming more innovative every day. I'm on a mission to see how startups, restaurants, and chefs are changing the way we see and eat plants. And I can't wait to show you how to bring more delicious dishes into your kitchen.
3: Incredible edible eggs really are, well, pretty incredible. From a simple hard-boiled egg to a stunning souffle, eggs are essential parts of so many meals. They give great lift to pastry, make dishes super decadent, and they're also just delicious on their own. But how do you replace them in a plant-based diet? I'm going on a cross-country hunt to find out how chefs are cooking up savory meals and sweets, all without cracking a single egg. Right now, it's breakfast time. So I'm headed to a local spot right here in Brooklyn that's turning chickpea flour into a breakfast staple, the perfect scramble.
0: Hi, Sama.
1: Amanda. Nice to meet you.
4: Amanda. Nice to meet you, Cheyenne.
0: Cheyenne, nice to meet you. So excited to be here. Should we get inside?
1: Let's go. Awesome.
2: Cheyenne Willis and Amanda Fox own and operate Seitan's Helper in Brooklyn, New York. The couple, who wed in 2016, dish up vegan twists on classic New York City deli dishes. Their specialty? Remaking breakfast staples with a variety of plant-based eggs.
3: A lot of people, when they go plant-based or they try and start eating a more vegan diet, right? Eggs are something that people seem to miss. So you do a lot of really interesting things with eggs here. And I want to know, how do you mimic the texture and the flavor of a regular egg?
1: Tofu just is never going to be eggs, so you just have to get to that closeness. So with our tofu scramble, Cheyenne uses a process of doing three different kinds of tofu. So they'll do one block of tofu in cubes, so you get that like little cube aspect. They blend some aspect to make it creamy, and then some they match with their hands. So you get like a different sort of a scramble, like a creamy scramble with like little bits of bite to it.
2: From tofu scrambles to a chickpea-based omelet, there's no shortage of creative plates here.
3: There's a lot of different avenues you can take with plant-based food, right? So why did you choose a vegan deli?
1: We're both from Pennsylvania. We both come from like getting your sandwich from the grocery store, and it's just like a classic nostalgic feeling. I grew up cooking with my grandparents and my mom, and it was just always classic Americana food. So we decided that this would be the most natural road for us to take. And this is just what came naturally to us.
2: Amanda and Cheyenne first met during high school in Pennsylvania. A few years after graduation, they reconnected and quickly fell in love over their shared passion for cooking.
1: We've just been always obsessed with food. Cheyenne's actually a class

0: Italy chain pastry chef.
1: The two moved to Brooklyn and worked together at several restaurants across New York City. They tied the knot at Dunwell, a vegan donut shop in Williamsburg.
2: What is your favorite part about working with Cheyenne?
3: We're in each other's brains, 100%.
1: After working in traditional restaurants, they both had dreams of creating a more equitable eatery, run with a focus on treating staff fairly.
3: So we decided that when we made our space, that it would be everybody's on the same playing field. We're all equal. It doesn't matter who technically owns it. It doesn't matter who does what or whatever. Everybody gets paid the same. We all are just here working together as a team.
1: In 2018, Amanda and Cheyenne started running a vegan pop-up, serving homemade seitan at various locations around Brooklyn. Seitan, the restaurant's namesake, is a high-protein meat substitute made from wheat gluten. The chefs use seitan to recreate plant-based deli meats, like bacon and roast beef.
3: I think the interesting thing about our food is we base it on those flavors that you're so used to. So when we were coming up with our salami recipe, I was like, okay, so what goes into actual salami? And we took those ideas and those flavors, so it became the base for this nostalgic food that we can now make vegan.
1: After a successful run, the pop-up graduated to a storefront in 2020. Putting down roots in a permanent location was vital for the couple, who wanted to create an inclusive space for vegan and queer communities.
3: We get to meet so many different types of people, and obviously because we're a queer-owned company, we attract all the queers, which is perfect with me. We have our loyal customers that have been with us from the jump. The same person who ordered from my very first pop-up came in the other day.
1: I was certainly ready for my breakfast sandwich. Cheyenne took me into the kitchen to make a Seitan's Helper signature.
2: All right, so what are we making first, Cheyenne?
4: So we're going to start with the nomelets, our chickpea flour-based egg.
2: You say nomelet?
4: Nomelet,
2: like
4: yes.
2: Nom-nom?
4: Absolutely.
2: I love that.
4: Yes. So we're going to start with some chickpea flour here. Okay.
1: To make a perfect nomelet, building the right eggy texture is key. Cheyenne mixes oat milk, lemon juice, and oil with chickpea flour, or besan, a common ingredient in Indian cuisine.
2: Have you tested this with other flours, or have you landed on chickpea flour being the best for eggy?
4: I have definitely tried with regular flour, but it is weird. So that's why we use the chickpea, just to keep it lighter, fluffier, less harsh.
2: It looks really nice. It smells good already.
4: Yeah.
1: A few simple spices amp up the flavor and color of the dish.
2: A lot of spices in here to make it nice and nomelet-y.
4: Yeah, delicious. I feel that a lot of times in vegan cooking, people don't add a lot of spices.
1: Cheyenne's secret to upping the savory factor is kala namak, or Himalayan black salt, which comes from North India.
4: It adds this really wonderful sulfuric acid taste and brings that egg flavor really to the
2: front.
4: That
2: egginess, yeah.
1: The nomelet cooks for about 5 minutes before getting a flip.
2: Look at that. Stunning. Gorgeous.
4: Yeah. So we'll know when she's done, when she's a little bit firm.
2: Okay.
4: Yeah, she's pretty much good to go.
2: This looks really good and it smells amazing.
4: I'm glad.
2: It's like, it's giving me such a savory pancake vibe, even though it is also an omelet, so I love it.
1: The nomelet is served with even more plant-based breakfast staples.
4: All right, so I have our housemade
2: bacon
4: here.
2: This is made out of seitan, I'm
4: it
2: assuming.
4: It is, and there's like oats and cheese, ooh, jalapenos, bunch of fun stuff in here. We do not skimp on anything.
2: Love that.
4: And so I fried this up, and we're just going to lay this gently down.
2: Amazing.
4: Just give it a little bit of fluff there.
2: Love it.
4: And then we would just close the lid up.
1: Ta-da! A totally vegan BEC.
2: Here I go. Woo! Whoa. Whoa, Cheyenne, whoa.
4: Lots of flavors.
2: The nomelet is crispy. The bacon is super flavorful. It's delicious.
4: Thank you.
1: The eggless egg sandwich really blew me away. Now it's time for lunch, and I happen to know a fantastic ramen spot on the other side of the country.
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0: Among the countless ramen spots out there, Ramen Hood in downtown Los Angeles is truly something special. Everything on the menu is totally vegan. Ramen Hood was co-founded by Top Chef Season 2 winner Ilan Hall and world-renowned chef Rahul Kothkar in 2015.
1: There you go.
0: Thank you so much.
1: Yeah, of course.
0: I'm so excited. Ramen Hood is one of just a few restaurants in the country specializing in plant-based ramen. And they were the first to offer a vegan soft-boiled egg, a traditional topping for this comforting soup. Rahul, you make vegan ramen. Can you tell me about why you do that and how this all got started?
1: It was actually my friend's idea. I was working in Denmark at the time, and he called me and he was like, hey, I have this idea for a vegan noodle concept.
0: That friend was Ilan, who had been running Esh, an Israeli barbecue joint in Brooklyn. Why make it vegan?
1: My business partner had a restaurant that was very meat-heavy, and he was catching a lot of flack from vegans on Twitter. And that is kind of, it's not like the catalyst, but he was just kind of like, all right, well, I mean, I can do vegan food.
0: In 2014, Ilan invited Rahul to cross the Atlantic and bring his expertise from one of the world's most prestigious fine dining restaurants, Noma in Copenhagen.
1: Part of the reason he called me was because the restaurant I was working at, we were serving, I think, like 24 courses at the time, and like 16 of them were vegetable forward. And then once we kind of started talking about it and refining it, it just made sense for us to do ramen. Ramen's something I grew up eating. It's like a real kind of like comfort food for me, and definitely nostalgic. I used to come home from school and have a bowl with my grandmother.
0: Traditional ramen broth is usually made with pork, beef, or chicken bones. Sometimes it's a combo. But Ramen Hood uses vegan dashi, a liquid base made from kombu and shiitake mushrooms.
1: This is a spicy garlic sunflower seed broth. We've got some bean sprouts in here, baby bok choy, king oyster mushrooms, scallions, sesame seeds, chili thread.
0: After pressure cooking and blending the ingredients with sunflower seeds, the chefs are able to create a creamy, umami-rich broth without any animal protein. But Rahul thought their vegan bowls wouldn't be complete without a classic topping, a creamy, soft-boiled egg.
2: Why was it important for you to add this vegan egg into this ramen?
1: People expect an egg in ramen. It provides that creamy texture that kind of people are looking for. And in like a traditional bowl, it can be a really nice, like, different thing to be eating. Like, you've got chewy noodles, and you've got this pork, and then, you know, you've got an egg that's like a soft-boiled egg. It just makes the broth richer, and it kind of makes your entire experience eating the bowl feel richer.
0: Ramen Hood's secret? Mixing the dashi from their ramen broth with agar, a gelatin made from seaweed.
2: Teach me how to make this.
1: Yeah, this is pretty straightforward. So we're going to take 500 grams of our broth.
2: Okay.
1: This is the agar here. We're just going to put a little bit in. Dump this in here. So I'm stirring this around to make sure the agar doesn't clump and settle.
2: Okay. How long does it take to get to the point where you want it to be?
1: Not long. It'll take just a couple minutes.
0: After the agar mixture simmers, it's poured into a custom mold to create an egg shape.
2: How many of these do you make a day?
1: About 150.
0: Within just a few minutes, the liquid firms up, and it looks and feels just like a boiled egg white.
2: This literally tastes like... First of all, this tastes so good. It tastes like ramen broth, like a lot of umami. But also the texture is very egg white.
1: Yeah, because it's just the broth.
2: This is way better.
1: Like, it's got the richness from the sunflower seeds.
2: Yeah.
0: To make a whole egg, the chef uses a melon baller to scoop out room for the yolks.
2: That's so crazy how, like, gelatinous it is. Like a egg white. Okay, yeah. I'm going to go. Don't judge me. First time.
1: That was pretty good. That was better than most people's first try.
0: When the egg whites are firm, it's time to fill them with the creamy yolk.
1: It's vegan mayo with food coloring and black salt, like
2: okay.
1: Indian black salt.
2: Enema, yeah,
1: so it's got the egg flavor to it.
2: Okay,
1: yeah.
2: Cool. And you just pipe it in?
1: Yeah. Here. Yeah. That's it.
2: I'm looking for my affirmation.
1: Just go do it. Yeah, just do the rest of it. There you go.
0: This jiggly, soft-boiled egg helps complete a ramen experience that hasn't been available to many vegan foodies for years.
2: Okay, I'm going for the egg. I feel like I owe it to us to go for the egg.
1: I think you should just one bite it.
2: Wow. It's so good. I truly haven't had ramen in years because I mostly can't eat it anywhere. So this is revolutionary for my life. Like, this is a plot twist for me. I love it. I'm coming back. I'm bringing my parents next time.
0: This vegan hard-boiled egg might be pretty advanced for a home chef, but I've got a super easy egg swap for baked goods that only requires two ingredients.
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0: 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Check this out. She's thick. Gelatinous. I keep saying that word, but it's true. Flax eggs really work like eggs to help bind and thicken your baked good. 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It's still going to be a delicious and perfectly baked good. 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
10: 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They give lift. So they are really hard to replace.
0: This is Lisa Clark, the founder of Petunias, Portland's first all-vegan and gluten-free bakery.
10: Thank you. Yeah, thanks for coming in.
0: She's also an expert in egg-free baking.
10: It really depends on the product that we're making and the qualities that each egg substitute has and what you want the end result to be like. And the other ingredients that are in the recipe, you know, it has to work well with what you're making. We use a lot of coconut yogurt, which gives a lot of moisture and it helps make things a little lighter. Applesauce also does help to give moisture and a little bit of lift. And chia seed meal, I love, and it's very healthy for you, which is an added bonus. We use this like in our chocolate chip cookie. It works really well in cookies to help bind things together and give a nice texture. This is silken tofu that's pureed with a milk, so you could use coconut milk, almond milk, rice milk with an immersion blender. That's really nice in like a pound cake that we make or a poppy seed muffin that we make. It helps give some structure and stability.
0: In 2003, Lisa learned she was intolerant to dairy, gluten, and eggs. She decided to take control of her diet by turning to one of her favorite childhood hobbies.
10: My mom is who taught me how to bake, and it's just something we did together all the time. She had ALS when I was a child, and she passed away when I was 12, which was really, really hard. And so there wasn't a lot that we could do together because she was so limited physically. She was in a wheelchair, and I was the youngest of three, and I was home with her all the time and helped take care of her. And one thing she could do was just explain to me how to bake and tell me what to do. And I would have our little KitchenAid mixer and, you know, follow the directions and get up on my stool and do it. And I loved it. And it's one thing that we could do to bond and to do something together. She had a little ceramic pig's head that hung over the stove when I was a kid, and her name was Petunia the pig. And so when I was trying to think of a business name, I remember the pig who was at my dad's house, and I thought, that's perfect, Petunia.
0: Lisa adapted her mom's recipes to be gluten-free and vegan. It took her months of experimenting before she was finally ready to start selling her baked goods.
10: I remember when I started doing this, I really didn't have doubt. I knew that it was going to go well, and I knew that there were other people like me that had dietary restrictions or lived a different lifestyle, and that there was a niche to fill.
0: Petunia's Pies and Pastries started as a booth at Portland's Farmers Market in 2009. Lisa's cowgirl cookies, pecan sticky buns, and gorgeous cupcakes immediately appealed to people with various food allergies.
10: Every week, every day, I would go set up my table, my booth, and get out there, and there were so many people that would come wait in line, like down the whole farmer's market for I don't know how long. I would have people come and just be in tears because they haven't been able to eat like a donut for 20 years or something, or, you know, kids come with food allergies and moms crying because they can't find a cupcake for them, and now they can have a cupcake. And That makes me emotional. It's awesome to see that gluten-free, vegan, dairy-free, egg allergy, whatever it is, we can accommodate these people and make everyone feel special and everyone feel included and just bring joy to everybody that we can.
0: Petunias has expanded over the last decade. They have a bakery in downtown Portland and a national wholesale business. It's a family affair to keep things running. Lisa's husband, Jacob Williamson, is a former barista. He manages all things coffee in the bakery. Her sister, Erica Clark, runs the wholesale business and the company's social media accounts. But I'm here to learn all about Lisa's innovative egg substitutes.
2: I'm really interested to know how you landed on all of these different egg subs. How did you figure all of this out?
10: Oh my gosh. I don't know how I figured it out. Actually, I think just a lot of practice and testing recipes over and over, and you change one thing every time, so you end up eating a lot of like wasted pastries. But eventually you arrive at this is the right mix, and you find it and you keep it.
0: On the menu today, decadent chocolate cupcakes.
2: What are we doing first?
10: So we're going to make the chocolate cake batter first. We have our flour blend here. Right. You can put in there, which has rice flour, millet flour, tapioca flour, and flaxseed meal.
2: Wow.
10: And then we have our natural cocoa powder that's sifted. And then we have all of our leavenings and our salt. Whisk that.
2: I love a whisk.
0: Instead of eggs, this batter stays moist thanks to a special squash, pumpkin.
10: It's going to give it some structure. A lot of gluten-free products, especially without the egg too, they can dry out pretty easily, but like the pumpkin and applesauce help bind it together, but also they do give a lot of fluff and moisture, right. So it works out perfectly.
0: Next in, organic canola oil, coconut milk, sugar, and espresso to really pump up that chocolate flavor.
10: So now we can add the dry ingredients.
2: This looks so amazing. I love batter. It's a struggle to get it to the pan sometimes.
10: Oh, yeah, totally.
2: So I came prepared with
10: a spoon
2: to taste it.
10: Yeah, try it.
2: As all normal people do.
10: Right. I love you're prepared. Right?
2: Okay.
10: Look good.
2: Chocolatey. That was good. It's crazy because you really don't even need eggs for this.
10: You
2: for
10: really
2: it to taste
10: don't.
2: Delicious.
10: Yeah, you don't. That's the thing. I feel like you really can make everything without eggs, and they're just not necessary, so why not do it a different way?
0: The batter is much thicker than a traditional cake batter, making it super easy to scoop out perfectly even portions.
10: That looks great.
2: Super cute.
10: Perfect.
2: Very fluffy. It's a very fluffy batter.
10: It is very fluffy. Yeah.
2: Why is it so fluffy?
10: Well, I think we just did a really good job.
2: We just did an amazing job.
10: We're going to bake them at 350 in the oven for about 20 to 22 minutes or until you put a toothpick in the center and it comes out clean.
0: Now to the most artistic part of baking, decorating. Lisa uses dairy-free butter to make super creamy frosting that also pipes well.
10: This is our salted peanut butter buttercream, which is amazing. It's so good. This is the fun part, and you just have to not worry too much. I always say that cakes and cupcakes can smell fear, so if you're hesitant, it's not going to work out. You try it.
2: I'm going really heavy.
10: You did a great job.
2: Am I hired?
10: It's perfect. Okay. Yeah, I love it.
0: The cupcakes are topped with melted ganache and torched marshmallows.
2: Bubbling up.
0: Voila, a beautiful chocolate cupcake with a plant-based twist.
2: Look at that. It's
10: perfect.
2: So beautiful. And I would literally look at this and never know that there were no eggs in this.
10: No eggs.
2: Oh, my God. You know what's crazy is you can't have peanuts.
10: I can't.
2: But I do know someone who can.
10: Yes.
2: Your husband, Jacob.
10: He can.
2: Jacob, you have to come share this with me.
10: He loves peanut butter.
2: Cheers. This is insane. This is honestly so delicious. So fluffy. It's got so much texture and flavor. Truly, if somebody gave this to me, I would have no idea that this is a plant-based vegan pastry.
0: Lisa's cupcakes are out of this world, and she says she owes it all to her biggest inspiration.
2: Your mom really started your love for baking, so what does it feel like to open this bakery as a tribute and in honor of her?
10: I know my mom sees all this, for sure. She's like guardian angel watching over us, helping me along the way, and I know that she would be so proud.
2: Are you ready?
0: Whether you're skipping eggs for an allergy or because you're vegan, there are so many more options now. Culinary Innovation is making eggs more accessible to everyone.

0: I mean, I was almost going to wear a yellow dress. That would have been a lot of turmeric.
1: Oh, that would have been cute. We would have really, like, we would have been, like, real turmeric champions.
2: I'm Sama Dada. I'm a cookbook author and recipe developer in the plant-based food scene, which is becoming more innovative every day. I'm on a mission to see how startups, restaurants, and chefs are changing the way we see and eat plants. And I can't wait to show you how to bring more delicious dishes into your kitchen. Turmeric, or haldi in Hindi or Urdu, is prized for its golden yellow hue and the warm, earthy aroma it imparts to a variety of recipes. It has a rich history in South Asian cuisine and culture, and it's always been a fixture in my own home. Recently, many in the wellness community have also touted turmeric's potential health benefits, often labeling it as a superfood. So I wanted to learn a little bit more about one of my favorite spices. Are there any proven medicinal uses? Whether it's in root form, ground, or dried, how do you keep it fresh? I can't wait to share a comforting dish with turmeric that always transports me back to my mom's kitchen. But first, I want to get to the root of it all, literally. So I'm off to a farm growing turmeric in a surprising place, upstate New York. Growing up, turmeric added beautiful color and wonderful flavor to almost all of the dishes my mom cooked, from her masala veggies to her haldi rice. But she only used it in its dry, ground form. I wanted to see just how my family's favorite spice is farmed, and I didn't have to fly all the way to India.
3: Am I giving me a little tour?
4: Yeah, I'd love to.
2: About 2 hours north of New York City is Green Owl Farms in Rhinebeck. Suzanne Kelly converted her home to a working farm in 2013. Here, she grows potatoes, squash, and saffron. But her main crops are aromatics, namely garlic, ginger, and of course, turmeric.
4: The turmeric plant kind of grows like a hand, then it will grow even more fingers off of that.
2: Suzanne's love for agriculture began after college when she started growing vegetables. From graduate school in Florida to teaching at SUNY New Paltz, she never stopped gardening.
4: What was your journey to getting to this point?
5: I was an academic for a little over 10 years, teaching women's gender and sexuality studies. And I was sort of longing to do something else. I had a big rambling garden, and I was thinking a lot about agriculture at that time.
4: Yeah.
5: I just sort of decided to take the leap.
2: Suzanne's home sits on less than an acre, but after some extensive research, she realized she had enough land to turn it into a farm.
1: How did you learn so much about all of this?
5: It's mostly self-taught.
1: Yeah.
5: Just really following what, you know, what the experts have been doing, learning from other farmers. Oh yeah, I never worked on a farm.
2: Suzanne picked garlic, ginger, and turmeric as her main crops for strategic reasons. They can be grown without extra hands and don't need much space to yield enough to sell at farmers markets. They can also easily be dried or ground up for sale during the winter.
1: So give us a little explainer on turmeric.
5: So turmeric is a rhizome that is traditionally used in Southeast Asian, Middle Eastern, Indian cuisine. It's used as a spice. More people are probably familiar with it in its powder form that gets all ground up and dehydrated and then put in a jar, and then we buy it in the spice rack of our supermarket.
2: Turmeric is native to South Asia, specifically India, known for its warm tropical climate.
1: So how do you grow turmeric in New York?
5: I've been inspired by lots of other small farms that have been doing this in the Northeast for some time over the last, I don't know exactly when they started, but certainly over the last decade. I get my seed from Hawaii.
2: In Asia, there are more than 100 varieties of turmeric. Suzanne grows Indira yellow and Hawaiian red, which fare better in cooler places.
5: You need at least 10 months to be able to grow it to full maturity, at which point it's how you find it in the grocery store, sort of with that hard, tough skin on the outside.
2: Suzanne starts growing the delicate seeds in her climate-controlled basement in late February. I visited the farm in early summer to help Suzanne move the baby turmeric outdoors.
5: This is about 120 feet of turmeric bed that we're going to plant.
1: I'm ready.
5: Okay.
1: I've never been more ready.
2: Turmeric, a rhizome, is closely related to ginger. Both have thick green stalks that grow upward above ground. The thick nodes and roots lie in the soil. The nodes, called rhizomes, are what we eat.
5: So we're just going to loosen the soil like that and just stick it in like that. that's it. Wow. We're gonna do a plant them about 4 to 6 inches apart.
1: All right, so I'm gonna dig.
5: Loosen it up a bit.
1: Okay.
5: A little deeper.
1: Okay. All right, so going straight in?
5: Yep, straight in.
1: Have fun in there.
5: You did it.
1: Did you see that? Did you see that?
5: Okay. Excellent. Good job. Good job.
1: Am I hired?
5: You're really good. You are.
1: I'm hired.
5: You're hired. Okay. Yep.
1: I'm hired. Yep. I have a new job. Yep. Sorry.
5: Now you just need to do 200 more of them.
1: Okay. Okay. Maybe cancel that. May not have a new job.
2: By mid-October, the young turmeric is ready for harvest.
5: So we pick it young. You're sort of hustling to get it harvested before the frost comes, because by mid-November, you know, you might have snow. It's possible.
2: With a short growing period before winter sets in, Suzanne picks the roots before the plant reaches full maturity.
5: It has a kind of like fresh, young, kind of yellow, and in some cases red, depending upon the type of turmeric, kind of hue to it. And the texture is a little bit different, too. It's not as fibrous. It's more sort of like an apple when it's picked young.
2: At the farmer's market where Suzanne sells her produce, she also hands out recipe cards to customers who may be unfamiliar with fresh turmeric.
1: Suzanne, tell me a little bit about your customers' reactions when they see the turmeric.
5: Well, the first reaction is, what is this? Yes. And then if they know what turmeric is, they'll be like, oh, yeah, I take that in a pill form.
1: Right? Like a wellness angle.
5: Like a wellness angle, yes. That really is about throwing it in your smoothie.
1: Yeah. Yeah, and I think it's important to, like, educate, right, on that, on where it comes from. It's so interesting because I really have grown up around turmeric for as long as I can remember. Obviously very important in Indian cuisine and medicine and all of that, but I've never planted it. So it's so cool.
5: Yeah.
1: Thank you for this opportunity to literally put it. It's important to, like, educate, right, on that, on where it comes from. It's so interesting because I really have grown up around turmeric for as long as I can remember. Obviously very important in Indian cuisine and medicine and all of that, but I've never planted it. So it's so cool.
5: Yeah.
1: Thank you for this opportunity to literally put it into the soil.
5: That's just great.
1: It's amazing to have that connection, right, between something that you eat and something that actually grows from the ground.
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2: In India, turmeric's importance runs much deeper than its culinary use. It's a huge part of many traditions and daily life. To learn more about its cultural legacy, I met up with Dr. Baswati Bhattacharya, an MD who also practices Ayurvedic medicine. Her book on Ayurveda details the history and methods used in the ancient holistic practice.
1: What is Ayurveda?
13: It is the longevity, which is Ayush or Ayu. So longevity and how to live well, and Veda, which is the science or the knowingness. The medicine of Ayurveda is that part of not just staying well and being healthy, but also the other side, which is when you're sick, when you're diseased, how to get well.
2: Ayurveda is based on ancient writings that promote whole body wellness through diet, physical activity, and mindful practices.
13: So those of us who practice Ayurvedic medicine focus more on the food is medicine, lifestyle medicine, and medicinal herbs, medicinal oils. But when you say, what is Ayurveda? Ayurveda is just a philosophy. It's not a religion, but it's a philosophy like organic living.
2: We shared a meal at Divya's Kitchen in New York City. Divya's chefs apply Ayurvedic principles to all of their recipes, and turmeric is used in many of their dishes.
9: This looks so delicious. We've got a khichdi classic, we've got a cashew curry, and we've got a mung bean soup.
2: In the traditional practice, turmeric is considered anti-inflammatory. It's used to treat a variety of issues, including digestive problems, PMS symptoms, and arthritis pain.
13: And so the golden sense of turmeric goes all the way from being an antimicrobial that protects the body to an anti-inflammatory, and this idea that it really enriches the body. Another use that is not a spice in cooking is what we now today call turmeric latte, which is taking milk and putting a teaspoon of turmeric in it and using that as an anti-inflammatory before bed.
2: Many Ayurvedic health claims are not supported by Western medical experts, but scientists at places like UCLA and Johns Hopkins are conducting more research.
9: What is sort of that importance of turmeric in Indian culture?
13: It's part of the sacredness of honoring our bodies, honoring our minds, and it's something that comes from the ground and protects us. There's a lot of cultural aspects of this. So there's Gaye Holud, which is where the bride and groom will have their own family members before marriage cover their whole bodies in turmeric and give them a bath in that. And there's variations of it in different cultures, but having that bath cleanses them, gets them ready. When we were kids, if we ever had a boo-boo, one of the prize things we could show our friends is that mom put some haldi on our boo-boo, right? Instead of a band-aid, you'd go and show that there was this big yellow stained spot. And so the golden sense of turmeric, it really enriches the body.
2: In Ayurveda, turmeric's healing elements make it an essential spice for the whole body and even the mind. But I wanted to learn more about the latest medical research on its purported health benefits.
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12: 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Nice, right?
2: Family in India uses turmeric in almost every dish for many reasons, in part because they see the spice as a preservative and antiseptic. But recently in the US, turmeric is being hyped as a health supplement. You can find it in pills, powders, and even beauty products. But what does the science really say about its benefits? To learn more about its many uses, I met with spice expert and cookbook author Kanchan Koya, who also happens to have a PhD in biomedicine from Harvard.
9: I'm so excited to talk about all things turmeric with you, but I want to know a little bit more about you.
16: I'm a scientist by training. My lab started to study
0: the health benefits of turmeric in cancer. I had grown up in India where turmeric is just a part and parcel of the everyday. And because I had grown up with it, I had kind of rolled my eyes at all the obsessions around it. And then here I was doing my PhD, my lab is studying turmeric, and it was a real aha moment for me that a lot of this ancient kind of ancestral wisdom around these spices is bearing fruit when it comes to modern research. And I was like, okay, maybe there's something to it.
2: Kanchan's lab studied the yellow pigment found in turmeric, curcumin.
0: So curcumin is one of the compounds in turmeric that has been best studied. And it's a polyphenol, which is just a certain kind of chemical compound that has effects in our bodies.
2: Conscience research found that curcumin aided in chemotherapy, making it more effective in treating cancerous cells in breast cancer patients.
0: The reason I hesitate to sort of think of curcumin as a cure-all is because we don't have that many randomized clinical trials looking at the effects of curcumin in a whole human. That doesn't mean it doesn't have benefits in a whole human. It just means we need more data.
2: Different brands of ground turmeric have vastly different levels of curcumin. But the actual amount of the polyphenol isn't required on food packaging or supplement labels, so it's impossible to know how much you're actually getting. While ground turmeric is readily available in most grocery stores today, the whole root has been growing in popularity as home cooks and wellness devotees learn more about the spice. When I was younger, I never cooked with it fresh, so I was excited to try it in a new way.
1: We're going to be talking all about turmeric, and you're going to show me how to make a fresh turmeric tea.
0: Never used fresh turmeric until I tried this tea when I was traveling in Vietnam.
2: Fresh turmeric root isn't widely used in traditional Indian cooking, but it's a staple in Southeast Asian cuisine.
0: So we're starting with fresh turmeric root. And this basically looks like ginger, but once you cut it down the middle, you will see it is very different. I think it looks really pretty thinly sliced, so I'm just going to make some thin slices and rings.
1: Are there any benefits to using fresh over ground?
0: So, you know, it's not a simple, this is better than that. I would say in a perfect world, you should incorporate both.
2: Turmeric powder is rich in vitamin C and B6, plus it contains magnesium and iron.
0: From a culinary perspective, they're very unique. The fresh has this sort of more vibrant, zesty kind of vibe, whereas the dry is definitely earthier, a little bit more bitter, and really amenable to adding to things like curries, soups, vegetables, whereas this is really nice in teas, broths, soups, and smoothies.
1: Okay, so what are we adding in next?
0: Okay, so next up we're going in with ginger. So next up is lemongrass, which I think just adds a really beautiful flavor and almost like a grassy note.
1: Are we boiling this to the max?
0: I like to boil the water, turn it off, and then add the turmeric and let it steep. And that's because I'm trying to preserve some of those essential oils that are really, really rich in the fresh turmeric.
2: The turmeric tea needs about 5 minutes to steep.
1: Our tea is hanging out, it's steeping, it's having a good time. I have so many questions for you about all things turmeric. So let's talk through all of these different varieties. There's actually so many.
0: So here we have the Roma turmeric, which you can see is really, really vibrant orange. It's the one we used in our tea.
2: Next, the yellow and mango varieties of turmeric both have a lighter color and a more delicate flavor.
1: This is crazy. I've never seen this before.
0: And it's a slightly different turmeric varietal. There's a lot of chefs, especially here in New York, that absolutely love blue turmeric because of this pine menthol flavor.
1: Does it add color, though?
0: So I think it's very subtle, the color.
1: Yeah.
0: It's not as much, obviously, as the other ones.
2: Whole dried turmeric root can be grated into dishes. It adds a unique brightness compared to the powdered spice.
1: What are your tips for buying turmeric from the store?
0: So my first tip is to buy it from a reputable spice brand and not from an open spice market. I love open spice markets, but we do have some disturbing evidence now that sometimes turmeric can be laced with heavy metals, specifically lead chromate, to make it look more vibrant. Buy it where there is a clear package date and an expiration date so that you can at least know when it was packaged.
1: So what about fresh turmeric? How do we store that?
0: I would treat it just like you would ginger. So you would buy your fresh turmeric, put it in your fridge, maybe for like a week to 10 days. And if you want to store it longer, I would put it in the freezer. It's actually very easy to grate.
2: A common cooking technique in Indian cuisine is blooming turmeric in hot oil and pairing it with black pepper. This helps bring out the flavor of both spices.
1: So talk to me about the relationship between black pepper and curcumin. And is that a myth?
16: Totally should be doing that. So curcumin, which is the main bioactive in turmeric, is obviously packed with benefits, but unfortunately isn't very well absorbed by the body. It's rapidly cleared by the liver. You really want to improve that bioavailability, as we call it, and you can do that by pairing it with black pepper. And that's because black pepper has a compound called piperin, which can reduce that clearance of the curcumin by the liver.
2: In Western medicine, there have been few studies, with limited participants, conducted about the interaction between ground turmeric and black pepper. But Conscien says the research looks promising.
1: I've learned so much, and now I'm very excited to drink some tea. Is it ready?
16: It's ready. It's been steeping for a good 5 to 8 minutes.
1: Yay.
16: So we're ready to pour.
1: Let's drink it.
16: So this is almost ready to drink. And the reason I say almost is because of the pepper point that we just covered. So if you really want to bring out those health benefits, especially from the turmeric, just a little dash of black pepper is all you need. And finally, we want to add a little drop of a healthy fat. And that's because pepper will improve the bioavailability of the curcumin, but so will a fat source. And I'm just going in with a very tiny drizzle of olive oil.
1: Ooh. Okay, cheers.
16: Cheers.
1: Okay.
16: Mmm. Isn't it lovely?
1: It's so vibrant and like zesty.
16: It's
1: but
16: vibrant.
1: But also not overwhelming at all.
16: Right.
1: I love learning how to make this. So thank you. Say turmeric.
16: Turmeric.
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1: Khichdi goes by many names in India, from khichdi to khichuri to khejri. Every region in the country has a unique version, but it's usually made with lentils, rice, and turmeric. And like any popular comfort food, every family has their own spin on the dish. My mom didn't really make a stew, but her combo of light and fluffy rice with lentils was always one of my favorite meals.
0: Something that's really important to know when you're cooking lentils and rice is that it's really important to rinse and soak them before cooking. Rinsing helps get rid of any debris in the rice or the lentils, and then soaking them will allow it to cook faster. And now I'm just going to drain the water before I start cooking. I'm just going to add enough water to completely cover the rice and lentils so that we can cook it properly. This is roughly 4 to 5 cups of water, but I just want you to make sure that you're covering the rice and lentils completely. Now we're going to add turmeric, our star. We can't have khichdi without it. It's going to add that nice golden color, and it's delicious. So I'm going to cook the lentils and the rice until it's completely mushy. I want it to be really soft.
1: The lentils cook for 30 to 35 minutes.
0: While this is coming to a boil, I'm going to start prepping my veggies. The best part about khichdi is that you can really sub in your favorite veggies. I'm using carrots, zucchini, and sweet potatoes, but green beans are also really nice here. You know, I really like to be a vegetable artiste, but you can cut your veggies however you want. My lentils and rice, they've come to a boil. I'm going to move it to my back burner on a simmer, and I'm going to bring my steaming basket over here so I can start steaming my veggies.
1: I let the veggies steam for about 10 minutes until fork tender. Time to chop up my aromatics. First, a rough dice for my onion. Then, just peel and grate fragrant ginger.
0: My veggies are done. I'm going to move them to my stovetop and then get to work on sautéing my aromatics. Now that my pan is hot, I'm going to go ahead and add my coconut oil. Once the oil starts to shimmer, I'm going to go ahead and add my cumin seeds. I'm adding whole cumin seeds to the oil to allow the cumin seeds to bloom, extract that delicious flavor. But you know it's ready when the cumin seed starts to sizzle and bubble. You only want this to go for about 15 to 30 seconds. You don't want the oil to burn. And you're going to go ahead and add your onions. That's the sound we like. We're cooking these onions on medium heat until they're tender and translucent, about 3 to 4 minutes. And now I'm going to go ahead and add my grated ginger. I'm going to cook this for a couple minutes with the ginger. We're going to add some salt and pepper. I gotta clean my workstation so we can assemble our khichdi and take this off the heat. Check out the rice and lentils. Now is the time where everyone becomes friends. White shirt, risky. I'm gonna turn my stove on, cook the lentils and rice with the onions for about 2 to 3 minutes, and then I'll go ahead and add my veggies, cook everything together, and then we'll be done. I'm ready to serve myself a bowl of khichdi. I've been waiting for this moment for a very long time.
1: I finished my khichdi with some fresh cilantro and freshly ground black pepper.
0: Take a quick picture, send it to my mom, who I hope will be very proud of me. I think I got the shot. Now I get to eat. The best part, obviously. Oh, so good. Cheers. It's so good. It's very nostalgic for me too. What else can I say? It's cute, it's comforting, it's khichdi. That should go on a shirt. I have a bit of a khichdi lunch date. I'm gonna be joined by nutritionist Sarika Shah, who's gonna talk to me about all things turmeric and khichdi. Can't wait.
2: Sarika, it's so nice to meet you. I have been very excited about our khichdi date. I just made some. Can you talk to me first about your family's khichdi recipe? Because I know, you know, depending on where you're from in India, everyone makes it a little bit different.
3: I use my mom's recipe. It's a 1-to-1 dal and basmati rice ratio. But something slightly different my mom does is add spinach to it.
1: Sarika Shah, aka the Indian nutritionist on Instagram, is a registered dietitian. She's been practicing for more than 20 years. Her goal is to teach Indian Americans how to eat traditional dishes in a healthier way. She also happens to know a lot about turmeric.
2: What are the nutritional benefits of turmeric that have maybe actually been backed up by science? Are there any?
3: So science is still studying turmeric, but turmeric claims to treat skin disorders, upper respiratory infections, any ache and pain, essentially. And that comes from Ayurvedic medicine. So does science back it up? There's limited studies, subjects of 40 to about 120, but I have seen studies with 1,000, but that's really not enough to give me the science backing to say, yes, this is exactly what it proves and this is what it does. But the studies are positive, so I think there should be more studies done.
2: So with that being said, do you include turmeric as an element of your recommendation?

0: forefront, that it's being appreciated as healthier food, as something good. And I think that's great for the generations growing up. When I grew up, I would never bring Indian food to lunch. I wouldn't be caught dead with that because the smell or the color or people staring at me. But if it's now something that they claim as like a lentil soup, which is actually our dal with rice, no one's going to bat eyelashes at it. I think it's when we glamorize it and we try to make large doses of it and make it something bigger than it really is where the risk comes in. But if we take it for as it is and the way we've used it for thousands of years in our culture, I think it's perfect and it's great.
1: Turmeric is definitely the golden child of spices. Its warming aroma and Ayurvedic properties have been staples in India for centuries. As more research is conducted on its health benefits, there's no doubt that this spice's popularity will continue to rise. But turmeric's cultural significance should never be ignored. That's a beautiful piece of chicken.
2: Well, thank you.
1: I'm Sama Dada. I'm a cookbook author and recipe developer in the plant-based food scene, which is becoming more innovative every day. I'm on a mission to see how startups, restaurants, and chefs are changing the way we see and eat plants. And I can't wait to show you how to bring more delicious dishes into your kitchen. Comfort food. From a decadent cheeseburger to a sky-high layer cake, or my favorite, my mom's spicy, warming dal. Usually these indulgent eats aren't exactly vegan friendly. Even many traditional dal recipes are often prepared with ghee. But these days you can easily ditch the dairy and you won't even miss the meat with new plant-based takes on traditional comfort foods being served at restaurants all across the country. In Portland, I'm meeting a chef making crunchy fried chicken without the bird. And in New York, I'm sampling a Big Apple staple, cheesecake. But this one happens to be raw and vegan. But first up, I'm heading to Los Angeles, my hometown, to visit a popular fast food chain serving up show-stopping burgers without the beef. Growing up in SoCal, there was nothing more comforting than grabbing a burger by the beach and cruising down the Pacific Coast Highway. Monty's Good Burger in LA is recreating that iconic experience for a plant-based generation. Everything here, from a melty cheeseburger to fully loaded fries, and even their creamy milkshakes, is totally vegan. Lexi Jarris is the co-founder of the up-and-coming chain.
3: What inspired you to start this place?
4: I and my partners, it was a time in the vegan space in LA where there wasn't just a really good casual vegan burger. I felt like in order to get that like fix for a burger, I had to go somewhere with like white tablecloths and like you had to be waited on.
1: In 2018, Lexi founded Monty's with Bill Fold and Nick Adler. Lexi and Bill both work in the music industry. He's a festival producer, and Lexi is a creative consultant for Coachella. Nick brought the culinary chops as a former food director for music festivals.
4: I think because we all come from music, when it came time to like market and brand and like strategize how to grow, we were all coming at it from such like a non-traditional viewpoint.
1: The Monty's team runs their business differently from many restaurants. They focus on creating digital buzz with celebrity milkshake collabs, pop-ups at festivals, and lots of merch. While Monty's now has 5 locations and millions of burgers sold, they make more money from their swag, like hats, t-shirts, and mugs, than the food. The star of said merch and the brand's namesake is Lexi's adorable schnoodle mix.
3: How did Monty become the mascot? He's lucky. He's a lucky pup.
4: He's very lucky. He was found essentially on the streets of Riverside, which is kind of nuts. We looked for his owners. They were nowhere to be found. So after a few weeks, I was like, this is my son now. But it really kind of, again, kind of goes to show like the playfulness and like the headspace you were in when we started Monty's. Do work a lot with animal rescues now, and that is kind of something that's like in our ethos. We care a lot about animals, obviously, but not just eating less of them, but also giving some like fluffy guys and then around the LA area homes.
1: Monty's is dedicated to getting pets adopted, from dogs to cats and even guinea pigs. But their main mission is to change how people see vegan food.
3: I think what's really interesting is that there is

0: the stigma and the stereotype that vegan food has to be super healthy, right?
1: When I first became vegan, a lot of my friends that aren't vegan would have dinner with me and they would leave and be like, I'm still hungry. I hate when Lexi picks the restaurant. I think if you come here, I highly doubt that someone will leave here. I mean, still being hungry. It's lots of tots, lots of shake, lots of burger. To me, I feel that anytime someone is eating a plant-based meal instead of a meal that has like dairy, meat, whatever, that's just kind of a win for like the animals, the planet, their health, all that good stuff.
0: I love that. Tell me about the future of Monty's. Where do you want to take this?
1: Yes, I mean, honestly, like the sky's the limit. Like, I don't want to say too big, but we're all definitely thinking like as big as America wants us to be.
0: Amazing. I'm so hungry now. I want everything. I will order every single thing.
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0: Monty's Good Burger is reimagining fast food for a new era. 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Gemma trains new chefs on how to cook the entire menu, which includes a plant-based chicken sandwich and fully loaded fries. And she's teaching me how to make the restaurant's signature item. Okay, Gemma, you are going to show me how to make the Monty's Good Burger.
5: Let's do it.
0: Let's
5: I think
0: go.
5: You're ready.
0: Making a Monty's Burger isn't all that different from prepping a beef patty. First up, Gemma oils the grill so the impossible patties don't stick.
5: And then we're going to smash those patties down. So I am going to use both spatulas and really get that squeezing out the edges there, as you can see.
0: Nice.
5: Number one. Number two.
0: Perfect.
5: Awesome. And now we're going to have those just crisp up and cook on one side. And then we're going to flip them. Flip it.
0: Check that out. Good thing I didn't screw that up on camera.
5: Right.
0: Next up, two slices of vegan cheese.
5: And now I'm going to have you spray a little bit of water on the outside there, creating some steam.
0: All right.
5: Perfect.
0: Nice. That's going to get all melty and
5: melty,
0: delicious.
5: Melty, cheesy, delicious.
0: We love it.
5: Next, we're going to raise this and add some grilled onions.
0: My favorite. This is like your entire store of grilled Amazing. Onions. All right. Perfect.
5: Perfect. Perfect. All right.
0: And that's
5: that
0: it.
5: Ready to go.
0: To finish the burger, we get the perfect toast on our buns. See you later. Time for the Monty's house bread. It's similar to a Thousand Island sauce. And what burger is complete without a pickle?
5: Three juicy house-made pickles.
0: Now the patty meets the bun.
5: To your bottom
0: this
5: bun.
0: This is the best part of my day. Okay. This is going straight on here.
5: There you go.
0: I feel like I'm hired. I don't want to be forward, but okay.
5: I think you might be. This is the final step, though. This is the important part.
0: Okay.
5: To build it all together.
0: All right.
5: Yeah, but you're going to fold that forward. Gorgeous.
0: Okay, I am so excited to eat this. I want to try everything else on your menu. Should we go find Lexi?
5: Let's do it.
0: Let's do it.
5: Okay, I'm
6: ready?
5: So excited.
6: Cheers.
5: Ready? Cheers.
0: Ah, okay.
5: Come on.
1: I can't.
3: Is it as good as you remember?
1: It's better. This is so insane.
3: It's because it has your touch.
6: Lexi, what does it mean to you to have this amazing and plant-based contribution to California burger culture?
3: 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We have customers that like come in strollers with their parents, obviously, and they get like pins and stickers and things like that. But like, these kids are gonna grow up with us around the corner from us. I think that's so, just, like, brings me a lot of joy.
6: Especially growing up in California, and this was such a big part of my culture, like getting a burger whenever, going to the beach, and
3: yeah.
6: I feel like I can have that experience again in a plant-based way. So thank you and cheers.
3: It means the world. Thank you so much.
6: Have to take a picture,
3: please,
6: because this just feels right.
3: We love photos around here.
6: Cheers.
0: This juicy burger had me craving more comfort food. So I'm off to Portland, where one vegan chef with a unique story is putting his own twist on Southern soul food.
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0: Portland, Oregon is one of the best cities for plant-based living. 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One of my favorite spots is Dirty Lettuce, a vegan soul food eatery helmed by a chef breaking barriers.
12: This is very visually impressive. Like, this literally is taking me back to, like, a KFC bucket.
13: Yes!
0: Alkabulon Morosky is the chef and founder of Dirty Lettuce.
12: How do you feel like you're making vegan food more accessible, more equitable, something that is digestible, no pun intended,
14: yeah.
12: to a wider audience?
14: I feel like a lot of the vegan industry for a long time has had this very, very heavy focus on like making it as healthy and holistic as possible. And that is very important, but it's like there's a reason why McDonald's is like the colossal juggernaut it is, because sometimes people just want to be able to eat something greasy and delicious and feel good in their stomach.
0: Alkabulon's soul food recipes are rooted in the Southern cooking traditions from their hometown of Jackson, Mississippi.
12: You grew up in Mississippi, pescatarian, so eating a lot of veggies, no meat. Can you talk to me about what that was like, especially in the South, the very meat-heavy culture?
14: Yeah, it was one of the things that made me want to do this was I spent my whole childhood in the South, like, surrounded by lots of fascinating cuisine, like gumbos, etouffees, and whatnot. I remember always wanting to be able to try and enjoy these different foods and never really having the opportunity to until I decided to just do it myself. for instance, it means like cookouts are a really, really big thing in the South. And if you don't eat a lot of animal products, then you generally can't really go and engage with them to the same extent everyone else can.
0: Growing up in the South was challenging in different ways for Al-Kabulon, who is biracial and identifies as gender neutral.
12: Did you feel like you had a sense of belonging growing up?
14: I definitely don't really describe myself as a very masculine person, but being a person that most people ID as just like a black man when they see me meant that there was a lot of intense pressure to like put on a performance of masculinity that just wasn't me at all.
12: And I wonder, was that a reason why you started cooking? Was it a way for you to find a sense of belonging in any way?
14: I did really enjoy when I first started messing around with these recipes in the South was being able to go to people who I'd known for years and were very, very against just like general vegan cooking or like, I need my meat. And being able to come up with something and feed it to them and have them actually enjoy it and be able to go like, okay, this didn't come from a dead animal, but I'm actually enjoying my meal.
0: Al-Kabulon's mother, who is also a vegetarian, taught them how to cook.
14: And there were always tons and tons of cookbooks all over my household.
0: They loved working with seitan and started developing a line of plant-based meats after college. But in 2019, a new law was proposed in Mississippi that changed Al-Kabulon's career path.
14: I'd already been devising recipes to move somewhere else for quite a while. And then the Mississippi legislature decided they were going to introduce a bill that would actually ban the labeling of any plant-based product as any kind of meat.
0: While the law ultimately was halted in court, it was a signal for Al-Kabulon to pack their bags and head west.
12: Why did you choose Portland?
14: So I actually had a marvelous opportunity here. So I started off in Portland in a vegan food pod. So it was like supposed to be the first vegan food pod to appear in the U.S.
0: That pod was Shady Pines Food Court, the country's first all-vegan food cart park that opened in early 2020. While Shady Pines shuttered a year later, it helped introduce Al-Kabulon's food to the city's vibrant culinary community.
14: I was definitely very well received, and I got to be part of the publicity of, like, a vegan food pod, all vegan.
0: 1 year after launching their cart, Al-Kabulon was able to open a brick-and-mortar spot in 2021. Here, the chef experiments with new seitan meat swaps for southern staples like pork ribs and catfish.
14: I think in a lot of restaurants, if you go and order three different things made of seitan, you're going to get roughly the same seitan prepared in different ways. But I actually make a point to have like a completely different protein blend for each different fake meat that I do.
12: Speaking of all this food, I'm starving. I'm not gonna lie, I caught a glimpse of that fried chicken and I think I might need it.
14: Ooh, well, how about if we get back to this kitchen?
12: I'm ready. Let's do it.
14: All right.
12: You make your iconic fried chicken out of seitan. Can you tell me about what seitan is and how you make this delicious chicken?
14: Oh, yeah. So seitan is essentially, it is a mass of pure wheat gluten protein. Actually, you would make it by just like taking regular wheat flour and washing it until you have like a sticky protein left over. But these days you can just buy like the dehydrated gluten on its own, which is what we have here, mixed with a whole bunch of different spices.
0: Al-Kabulon adds a liquid mixture to the wheat gluten. This is the secret behind the different meat textures.
14: Yeah, and the idea that depending on how much like oil, fat, and water you have in your wet blend, you're going to end up with a different final product of your seitan.
0: The next step is similar to making bread. The seitan and liquid mixture are kneaded together.
12: Like, it doesn't feel like dough.
14: Yeah.
12: You know, it feels like something like, that has a lot more texture and pull to it.
14: Yeah, the weird pseudo-dough.
12: Yeah, it's very much a pseudo-dough.
0: The dough transforms into seitan after simmering in veggie stock. After the seitan cools, it's cut into fillets and soaked overnight. Then the seitan is ready to be breaded and fried.
14: Here is the chicken. A major thing for me with all my seitans is I try to deliberately make them as irregular as possible. Because if you get like an actual piece of meat from an animal, it's not going to be
12: it's
14: a uniform disc.
12: Right.
0: The process starts with a healthy sprinkle of cayenne. Then, just like a regular dredge, it's covered in flour and a secret spice mix. The egg-free wet mixture is where things really get interesting.
14: Oh yeah, so this is just a blend of mustard, water, a little bit of cornstarch, and my house spice blend.
12: I love that. Mustard. Why mustard?
14: You'll see it sometimes in like old southern fried chicken recipes, yeah, but it's not nearly as common as you'll see just like your standard egg or buttermilk wash. It's not as much a flavor thing, it's like a texture thing. Mustard is kind of acidic in a way that reacts with your breading. So yeah, going from there, we get right over into our second dry bath.
12: Here,
14: we get pretty weird with it. This is where we're actually building that texture of the chicken by hand.
12: How do you do that? You just kind of...
14: Yeah, so we start by just sort of coating our breading on there, getting a nice pasty, goopy mix. So yeah, that's how it's like, looks like very rough and all over the place, but that's roughly what a piece of chicken is gonna look like before we fry it.
12: Wow.
14: It's like very rough, very lumpy. Yeah, we'll check that out.
12: Oh, how cool. Do you trust me to make one?
14: Absolutely.
12: Okay. Are you ready for my contribution?
14: Yes. Oh, beautiful. All right, so we get these into some oil.
12: Okay, oh yes, let's do it.
0: The seitan chicken fries in canola oil until it's golden brown.
12: I loved my fried chicken, and then I went plant-based, and I never had fried chicken, so this is an exciting moment.
14: That's my goal. It's like, let people have all the tasty things they ate growing up and not feel guilty about it.
12: You're
14: probably just about ready to pull this up. That is looking pretty happy. That's definitely like the go-to signature, is just getting those proper flakes.
12: Wait, do you hear this? You got that?
14: I think you eat with all of your senses, right?
12: Okay, cheers.
14: Cheers.
12: All right, going for it. Stop. Like, I know this is good, but...
14: That's usually your response I go for.
12: It's so good. I can't even speak. The breading is insane. It literally tastes like chicken.
14: One of the things I realized as I started messing with more and more vegan meat is that a lot of what people associate with a lot of traditional meat that they've eaten is not actually the protein itself, but just the way it's prepared.
12: Right. Cheers, this is delicious. Thank you so much.
14: Oh, thank you for joining.
0: But as delicious as Alkabalon seitan is, their bigger goal is making vegan food more approachable.
12: How do you think that you're making vegan food more equitable?
14: A lot of people... It's like vegan food in general, I think, is still a bit overpriced in most markets. Well, honestly, a big thing for me is I try to make sure that if I offer any product on my menu, I can make sure I can provide people with like a big hefty portion size and not charge them $35 for one meal.
0: Up next, a Brooklyn sweet shop that's ditching the dairy and creamy cheesecake.
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0: Alessia Mirpocheyeva is the owner and head pastry chef. She moved to the U.S. from Russia in 2012. After landing in New York, Alessia quickly got her start in the food industry at Juice Press, then a fast-growing smoothie and organic food chain with a celebrity following.
16: I fell in love with their food and smoothies and juices. And when I got there, it was like different world, because I've never heard about some ingredients like maca powder, goji berries. I'm like, what?
0: Alessia also worked as a line cook at a private school in Manhattan. That's where she truly fell in love with cooking, whipping up delicious baked goods for the students. When Alessia became a mother a few years ago, she decided to start an eatery of her own.
12: Can you tell me about why you started Simply Sweet?
16: When I was pregnant, I was thinking how I'm going to feed my baby when he's born. And when he was growing up, and then he started to pick food from my plate, I thought I'm going to give him a piece of broccoli. But when I look into my plate, I see like slice of pizza, you know, with sausage, pepperoni, lots of cheese. I'm like,
12: I got to feed my kid this.
16: Yeah. And then I realized I have to start from myself, to change myself, change my everyday eating habits so I can be an example for my son.
0: Her first step, lots and lots of research.
16: I'm not a professional chef, so I'm self-taught. And I go to Google every time when I have a question. I took some courses about chocolate, how to make chocolate at home, how to make raw vegan desserts and vegan desserts, not only raw. Yeah, I use Instagram a lot because I follow bloggers and recipe creators. I always try stuff at home. I love to feed my family and hear their feedback, good feedback.
0: After 3 years of running Simply Sweet, being a mom is still Alessia's top priority.
16: And I have a son, he's almost 6 years old, and he likes my dessert. He's a big fan of chocolate. He likes chocolate truffles, chocolate cake. So I try to keep him healthy.
12: You must be the most popular mom in town. Like, do you bake everyone's cake? Or no bake? I keep saying bake, but really there's no baking involved.
16: I don't know. I would say maybe I'm pretty famous here.
0: I had to learn the secrets behind Alessia's unique treats. So she taught me how to make her favorite item on the menu, lemon blueberry cheesecake.
16: It's super easy and literally everybody can make it at home.
12: You're not dealing with an oven. You're sticking it in the freezer. You're letting it set.
16: Yeah,
12: it's a lot. Yeah, it's like low maintenance as well.
16: Yeah.
0: First, the hazelnuts go in, then shredded coconut. And my favorite sugar alternative, dates.
12: I love dates. It's like a part of my life.
16: Me too,
12: brand.
16: Yeah.
0: The mixture is blended in a food processor for 2 to 3 minutes.
12: So what should the texture be like, you know, when we know it's done?
16: Yeah, it usually changes the color.
12: Okay.
16: It's like
12: a little darker.
16: Wet.
12: Yeah.
0: The pie crust is then firmly pressed into a mold. The sticky dates help bind the raw ingredients while the base freezes for about 15 minutes.
12: Crust is in our freezer.
16: Yeah.
12: What are we going to do next?
16: So now we are going to make our cheese part.
0: First in, soaked and drained raw cashews. Soaking the cashews makes them easier to blend and ensures a creamy, smooth consistency.
16: Our house-made coconut milk.
12: I love that you make your own coconut milk. So how do you make it?
16: We just mixed coconut butter and filtered water.
12: Coconut butter.
16: Nothing
12: Ooh.
16: Else.
12: I love that. Very minimal.
0: Next up, maple syrup, vanilla extract, lemon juice, and melted coconut oil.
12: Okay, so you've melted and cooled that?
16: Yeah.
12: Okay.
16: It's already melted. And we use coconut oil so it stay firm.
12: Mm.
16: And when you take the cake out of freezer, it doesn't fall apart.
0: The mixture is blended until it's totally smooth with no lumps. Can you believe this creamy filling is completely vegan?
16: Okay, it's perfect. So now we're going to put it in the freezer for like an hour.
12: Okay.
16: And then we're going to do our blueberry layer.
12: Amazing. See you later.
0: To the remaining cashew mixture, we add frozen blueberries and then blend again. With the fruit, the mix transforms into a stunning purple.
12: Love
16: it. Beautiful.
12: Very
16: creamy. Color.
12: It's so pretty. Wait, we have to show them this color.
16: Sure.
12: Check this out, everyone.
3: Look at that.
0: The first layer freezes for an hour before adding the blueberry-flavored cream. Alessia was prepared with a fully frozen, half-finished cheesecake for me to polish off.
16: Gorgeous.
3: And then to the freezer it goes?
16: Yeah, to the freezer for about 5 hours.
3: Okay.
16: Then, and then it will be ready.
3: And it'll be worth it. Those 5 hours will be worth it. All right.
0: Thankfully, I didn't have to wait 5 hours.
16: So this is how it looks like.
3: Yay, it's so pretty.
16: And we're gonna unmold it.
3: Okay.
0: After unmolding, the cheesecake gets a final decoration. Shavings of Alessia's house-made chocolate.
3: So how long would you wait for it to thaw before you start slicing it to serve?
16: We will leave it at room temperature on the table for about 30 to 40 minutes.
3: Okay.
16: And then we can cut it.
3: Well, luckily, you're very prepared. You have slices for us. So can we taste?
16: Yeah, sure, of course.
3: So excited.
16: Here we go.
3: Look how pretty they are. This food is really fun.
16: Wow.
3: It's so delicious. You know, cake is such a comfort food for so many people, and a lot of people don't think they can have this healthier, delicious, decadent options. What are your favorite customer reactions from people who maybe haven't tried this before?
16: Most of them don't realize our dessert doesn't have eggs and flour, and they're like, wow.
3: Yeah.
16: They can't believe it.
3: This is so fun to make it, and I will be eating this and taking it with me. So thank you.
16: Thank you so much.
3: Thank you.
0: With innovative techniques and lots of imagination, modern chefs are turning classic meals and treats into plant-based comfort foods everyone can enjoy.
3: But this is crazy. Yeah. This is like, it's like the best floral arrangement I've ever seen in my life.
19: Yeah.
0: I'm Sama Dada. I'm a cookbook author and recipe developer in the plant-based food scene, which is becoming more innovative every day. I'm on a mission to see how startups, restaurants, and chefs are changing the way we see and eat plants. And I can't wait to show you how to bring more delicious dishes into your kitchen.
3: I love mushrooms. I mean, I really, really love mushrooms. They are an essential part of a plant-based lifestyle because they're such an easy swap for me. But I've got lots of questions about fungi. How do they grow? Where do they grow? And which types have the most unique texture? I'm gonna learn all about their culinary range with chef and mushroom enthusiast, my friend, Sophia Rowe. Then I'll travel to Colorado to see how mushroom roots are being transformed into a hearty new protein. But first, I want to learn some basics. So, I'm heading out to Smallholds, an innovative farm in Brooklyn, New York. Let's go. When you think about mushrooms, you probably think of those capped little fungi. But there are literally thousands of edible mushrooms out there. And no, I'm not talking about that kind of mushroom.
19: A lot of people think that they don't like mushrooms because they're used to eating the same mushroom and they think all mushrooms are the same, but they're not. It's like saying you don't like mushrooms is like saying you don't like plants. Like the differences between a trumpet and an oyster and a button mushroom, it's like saying like an almond tree versus a head of lettuce and an apple. You know, they're very different.
0: Andrew Carter and Adam DiMartino founded Smallholds, an organic mushroom farm in 2017. They share a passion for rare mushroom varieties and want to bring those tastes and textures to more people.
19: There's a whole kingdom out there, and everyone's used to eating the same mushroom. A white and a brown mushroom and a portobello mushroom, they're all the same mushroom.
0: That's right. White button, cremini, and portobello are all the same type of mushroom. Their scientific name is agaricus, if you want to be fancy about it.
19: The industry grows those because that's what they're used to growing. Consumers are used to consuming those. You can look at other regions, like if you go to China or Japan or Korea, the mushroom industry is way more advanced than it is here. It's like consumers in certain regions are eating 10 to 20 times as much mushrooms as people are in the United States.
3: So what were your first steps to starting Smallhold?
19: The early beginning was building out a lab in a basement at a house, and it looked crazy.
0: Andrew and Adam started experimenting with trumpet mushrooms. After perfecting the process, they expanded to shiitake and oyster. In just 5 years, that basement startup moved into a shipping container, then to their first farm in Brooklyn. The company has grown rapidly with funds from dozens of investors and a soaring demand for mushrooms.
19: Over the last few years is that people really started getting interested in food as medicine, trying to eat less meat, trying to be sustainable, trying to eat local. All of these things ended up just kind of centering around mushrooms.
0: In 2020, organic mushroom sales grew by 20%. Feeding that demand, Smallhold now grows 15 different types of mushrooms, producing a whopping 1.5 million pounds each year for hundreds of grocery stores and restaurants. Mushrooms are grown by a process called inoculation. A spore is placed deep inside a substrate, like a log. The spores germinate, then feed on the wood, growing into mycelium, or mushroom roots.
19: This fruiting body is probably like four or five days old.
0: It takes about 4 weeks for the roots to be fully grown. That's when cute baby mushrooms, called pins, start to appear on the surface. In about a week, they're ready to harvest.
19: Fungi are its own kingdom. They're functionally more similar to animals than they are like plants. They breathe in oxygen, they release CO2, they digest stuff, they don't go through photosynthesis, and so their interaction with the environment is just so different than plants.
0: Traditional mushroom farms cultivate their fungi in mulch with a mix of hay, straw, and corn cob. But Smallhold is focused on growing in urban areas to make the entire operation more sustainable. City farms might seem strange, but fungi don't require a lot of light, water, or space to thrive.
19: Our mushrooms, we grow, they're called saprotrophic mushrooms, and so they're wood-loving mushrooms. They digest wood. All of the substrates that we're using, that's the stuff that's inside of this block, about 90% of it is sawdust.
0: Smallhold mushrooms are grown in bags filled with a compound from mills and factories, so they're reusing a byproduct from the timber industry. And those futuristic containers don't just look cool.
19: And so these chambers themselves have really intricate controls over all the climate that they're exposed to.
0: That allows them to forego pesticides. Plus, the fragile mushrooms aren't susceptible to extreme weather.
1: Can you walk me through the environmental impact of growing mushrooms?
19: It's one of the most sustainable products you can probably find in the grocery store. We did a big life cycle analysis, which is a large like third-party analysis to understand exactly what's going on with your company. Our carbon impact was about 30% less than any other mushroom farm we could find.
0: Over 60% of the country's mushrooms are grown in one Pennsylvania county, which means it takes a lot of fuel to ship them across the country.
19: So a lot of mushrooms are actually imported from overseas, and so the carbon footprint of those is really crazy.
0: Smallhold mushrooms are grown in Brooklyn, Los Angeles, and Austin, Texas. They also operate over a dozen mini farms, custom-built tanks that can grow mushrooms inside restaurants and grocery stores. With farms in strategically placed cities, Smallhold plans to reduce carbon emissions by continuing to ship locally.
19: When you're buying a product from Smallhold, like a fresh mushroom in a grocery store, it was grown close to there. And so we have a national brand, like you can be from New York and go to LA and recognize Smallhold on the shelf, but those mushrooms were grown in LA.
0: Most mushrooms also have a naturally meaty texture, which makes them a great vegetarian swap.
19: The more people eat these products, generally speaking, they're eating less meat, whether they realize it or not. And so every time we get someone to eat a little less beef or a little less chicken, then we think that we have a larger impact on the planet because it's less carbon intensive, less water intensive.
1: Okay, Andrew, we're going to harvest these mushrooms, which I'm very excited about.
19: Yeah, we have blue oysters, we have lion's mane, yellow oysters, and trumpet mushrooms. We can start with the blue oyster.
1: Let's do it.
19: This one's pretty fun because, you know, you can't make any promises, but a lot of the time you kind of get the whole thing just in one pick.
1: Whoa!
19: Like that. Here you go. And so, big blue oyster.
1: Wait,
19: mushroom.
1: This is so dense.
19: Yeah. You take a big cluster of mushrooms and you shove like garlic in here, like whatever herbs you want, so thyme and rosemary, but you just kind of like shove it inside the cluster itself.
1: Do you roast the whole thing?
19: I just roast the whole thing. So let's try the lion's mane. So I would just pick off one of those. Yeah, there you go.
1: Lion's mane is so beautiful and so unique, and this to me is like the most otherworldly mushroom because it just looks like no other. And
19: when you can take it apart, it like kind of peels sort of like mozzarella.
1: It's so
19: like
1: crazy.
19: A lot of people use it as like a shellfish replacement.
1: Because you can pull it like
19: It's almost stringy.
0: Next, we harvested yellow oyster mushrooms, which were more delicate than their blue cousins. They'd be perfect in a creamy soup. But even Andrew has a favorite fungi.
19: I love trumpets so much, so if you cut it, this isn't the best knife skills, but you can cut them like this, and then you can have a nice scallop.
1: Yeah.
19: These are probably the most popular for people who are trying to like imitate meat with a whole mushroom. And so the other mushrooms can give you the texture and the flavor and nutrition and all that kind of stuff, but these can like really stand in as a fake scallop or a fake bacon.
0: Why do you want people to eat more mushrooms?
19: I mean, they're great for you. There's a lot of nutrition. They're high in fiber. They have amazing antioxidants. They have vitamin D. And what I really like about them is that they have that umami and that experience that replaces meat.
1: I already eat a lot of mushrooms, but I'm convinced now.
20: We all do it. You have a night for yourself, but don't like the sound of the silence, so you turn on the TV just for the ambiance. It's a little trick that helps you feel like you've got company and aren't alone. And other insurers, well, they may make you feel alone. But when you switch to Geico, you've got claims reps available around the clock. So whenever you need, you'll have people around to help. And let's turn on the washing machine, just for good measure. Isn't that soothing?
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0: Smallhold got me excited to try something with my new favorite fungi. So I invited mushroom enthusiast James Beard award-winning chef, my friend Sophia Rowe, to my kitchen.
1: Hi!
0: My friend, Sophia, I told you this before, that we were talking about mushrooms, and I was like, listen, I can't do this without Sophia. Talk to me about the role that mushrooms play in your work and in your world.
1: I went to culinary school, and I was sort of kind of playing in that plant-based world, and I felt like fungi and mushrooms were a really great way to encourage a lot of depth, which I feel like in plant-based cooking, sometimes you kind of lose, you know? You like meat and dairy, those things create a lot of depth. It's pretty remarkable the types of flavors that you can create. And this is not a new idea. They're, particularly in Asian cultures, they've been using different kinds of fungus for forever in their cooking. But for me, that was really when I was like, okay, this is sexy.
0: Can you just talk to me about how you work with them?
1: It's almost about like, what am I trying to create? You know, if someone's a very big meat person and they want to go plant-based for a minute or for a meal, I think it's really important to cook things in the same way that you cook meat, right? Yep. And I don't even know that that's just mushrooms or just fungi, right? A lot of times with steaks, you're braising, you're roasting, you're searing. There's no reason you can't treat plants the same way.
0: I'm just super excited to know what we're cooking today. Yes. Tell me about the dish and put me to work.
1: All right, so what we have here is lion's mane. When I'm looking for a lion's mane, you want them to be kind of fluffy. Mm-hmm. Okay, I've been touching this one a lot. You don't want them to be slimy. You don't want them to stink. If they stink or they're slimy, they're no good. And that's kind of the rule, the general rule with any mushroom.
0: Yeah.
1: In terms of washing them, these are commercially cultivated. Mm. So they are not wild. These are not feral. So these are not going to need to be like really, really washed. You just want to wipe them down. They're good. Do not get your mushrooms wet. I don't like it. So this is a good one. This is a great shape. So what we're going to do is we're basically going to make like a lion's mushroom steak. And you'll see that I've kind of like, as I'm even talking, I'm kind of pressing this. Mm. So it's kind of like where, just for a second here, we're kind of like trying to create like a little steak here, like a little hanger steak.
0: Why are you using lion's mane here, Sophia?
1: I think lion's mane is really delicious, but it's great structure. So it's really great in terms of like replacing meat. If you can't find this, you can cook an oyster mushroom or even a big portobello in exactly the same method. Mm. So the key here is you're leaving it nice and whole.
0: Okay.
1: I kind of want to press these down. So I'm just going to score this one side. Okay.
0: And why are you scoring it?
1: So we want the flavor to get in, doggy. We want it to be inside. So we're going to make this glaze.
0: All right. Let's do it.
1: Because we're attempting to make a steak, okay, what we want to do is we want to help these lion's mane mushrooms along. 3 tablespoons of vegan butter. If you want to use regular butter, that's your house.
0: You can
1: do whatever you want. All right, we like it softened like this because we're going to be whisking it up. We want this to be like glazed texture.
0: Okay.
1: Okay. We also have coconut aminos. It's just like a soy-free soy sauce vibe. Okay. I also like it because it's a little sweet.
0: Yes, it is.
1: And for a glaze, that's really nice. So the sweetness is important because the sweetness is going to give us caramelization. So grab the sesame.
0: Yes.
1: Get it.
0: Sesame oil.
1: Love it.
0: We love it.
1: You could use toasted if you wanted, but this is just regular old sesame oil.
0: Next up, ingredients to really up the umami factor. Miso, Dijon mustard, and tomato paste.
1: We're going to just get a good, like, pinch of salt in there. And then you're just going to whiskey-doo, dude. So this is going to get, I think we have this on medium heat.
0: Okay.
1: Okay. We have some grapeseed oil here. The reason we're using grapeseed is high smoking point. We're using cast iron. You don't have to use cast iron. You can use whatever you have.
0: So we're going score side
1: down. So what's going to happen? We're
0: going to
1: put them on. We're going to get a good sear on each side. And then we're going to brush our glaze on.
0: Okay.
1: Okay. 2 minutes. Flip it. 2 minutes. Then we're going to take them off. And we're going to let them rest. Just like you would have
0: said. Just like meat.
1: Just like meat.
0: Crazy.
1: We're going to treat these just like meat.
0: I love that.
1: This is why we want this hot. Love it. Just drop it down. What we can do here, this is like a little tip too. You can always just
0: flatten it down.
1: Yeah, same. Like same thing we do.
0: I'm sorry. Do you have a SoundCloud?
1: I do now. So just to kind of encourage again, you want to encourage that flattening, right?
0: Yep.
1: Get it nice and thin, and that way the marinade is not having to penetrate so deep. You know how to make a steak. You know how to do these mushrooms.
0: After 3 minutes, time for a flip.
1: Look it. Oh. Gorgina. So we're just going to brush this on, almost like you're basting a steak or something.
0: Oh,
1: come on, baby.
0: Everything about this feels like you are Van Gogh and I am your apprentice.
1: Oh my God. Except you could do this. But you see the sizzle and the, you know? So what's going to happen is these are going to be sitting here. They're going to be caramelizing. They're going to be getting juicy. We're going to take the rest of this glaze and we're going to baste them a little bit.
0: Ooh.
1: So the basting method is never going to be bad. It's always going to be good. I mean, look how gorgeous that looks.
0: It's beautiful.
1: Stunning.
2: A few more minutes in the pan.
0: Literally crazy.
1: Crazy, right?
0: It kind of looks like me, too.
1: Uh-huh. These are going to rest, okay?
0: Okay.
1: It's 5 minutes. He doesn't need... Okay, nothing
0: crazy.
1: Nothing wild.
2: As the mushrooms rested, Sophia chopped up some green onions for later. Then it was time to cut into the lion's mane steaks.
1: It's meaty.
0: Can we show them? Like, they need to know.
1: That looks
0: Everyone,
1: really
0: alert.
1: Meaty.
0: Alert!
1: But even, like, it's almost like you wouldn't really know.
0: It just looks like... Chicken. Mm-hmm.
2: Sophia recommends serving the steaks over rice with a few garnishes. First, some sesame seeds, then chili crisp, then scallions. Just like me, Sophia loves a little spice.
1: Come on. It's so good.
0: Wait, this is literally the best mushroom dish I've literally ever had.
1: It's so good. I love it. It is an unfamiliar ingredient cooked in a familiar format.
0: Correct.
1: So I think if you're a beginner to mushrooms, a really great thing to do is whatever you can find locally, just try cooking those mushrooms, whatever they are, in this format. Try cooking them this way.
0: Yeah.
1: And you're going to get a completely new relationship to mushrooms. Also, for the people who are like, I hate mushrooms, just give the method a try, right?
0: I feel like we have to take a photo.
1: Let's do it.
0: Because, like, when have we ever done a little friend cooking sesh?
1: Let's do it.
0: We need to do it.
1: We need a whole photo shoot.
0: We need a whole photo shoot. I love you. Wait, give me a hug. Thank you for coming.
1: Of course.
2: Sophia's lion's mane steak looked a lot like chicken, but one company in Colorado is completely transforming mushroom roots into an actual meat substitute.
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0: Yeah, it's a super meat.
5: Where it has all the protein you would want from meat, but then all the fiber and vitamins and minerals you find in plants.
0: Yeah.
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0: Tell me your journey to Meaty and why you started this company.
5: 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Given my history studying nature, I knew there was this really cool, magical, root-like structure in the soil. 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
2: Tyler and his team developed a patent-pending process that turned the fuzzy, hair-like mycelium strands into a product that mimics the taste and texture of meat. Unlike mushrooms, you won't find the raw roots in any grocery store. Currently, Meaty sells a steak-like fillet and a faux chicken cutlet that's available plain or with a crispy breading. And this is the place where it all comes together.
5: This is it. This is where the magic happens, right here. This is the future of food.
2: The mushroom roots are grown inside these giant tanks.
0: This is where Meaty is grown,
5: we essentially take one spore.
0: Yep.
5: It's like the fungi equivalent of a seed.
0: Okay.
5: We start growing up the mushroom root, and then we throw it into this tank.
2: The tank is filled with water that's packed with nutrients mushroom roots need to thrive.
0: And how long does it take to cultivate and grow and harvest meat?
5: Extremely fast. In this facility, we're able to create the meat equivalent of a whole cow in just 4 days.
0: So tell me how you replicate the texture of traditional meat.
5: It all starts with the magic of this mushroom root. We grow it in-house in a clean environment, so no exposure to heavy metals or pesticides or herbicides or anything like that. At that state, it kind of looks like applesauce.
0: This is Meaty in the raw form before it's processed.
5: And when you form it into a chicken breast-like shape or a steak, those strands become the texture that is very similar. Again, eats just like traditional meat. You can eat it just like that. That's just all natural mushroom root.
0: I'm going to eat it. Okay.
5: It's that blank canvas.
0: It really tastes like, I don't want to say nothing, because there is like a little bit of something, but it is so, like you could throw flavor and spice on that.
2: Including mushroom root, Meaty's Chicken Swap has just 4 ingredients: salt, natural flavoring, and acacia gum, a fiber used as a food stabilizer. But I had to know.
0: Is it healthy?
5: So one of our 4-ounce steak has about 18 grams of protein. 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
5: 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But what we're doing differently is whole food protein, simple ingredient list, super nutritious, and whole cuts. 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

0: In Boulder, Colorado, the folks behind Meaty are turning mushroom roots into a new meat substitute. At the factory's test kitchen, they're experimenting with the best ways to cook it. I met with Debbie Downing, the company's head research chef, to learn more.
1: I'm so excited to try this. Will you show me how to cook it up?
2: It's the mushroom root, right?
1: Right, right.
2: When you think about cooking mushrooms, it likes to soak up that oil, soak up the sauce.
1: Super porous, yeah.
2: Soak up anything that you give it. So best practices for our product is that we actually want to add oil to it first.
1: Right.
2: We want to just give a little bit of a drizzle here.
0: Season with salt and pepper, a little oil in the pan, then time for the cutlet.
1: All right, it's ready.
2: Oh, yeah.
1: Sizzles really nicely.
0: The chicken and steak both take about 8 minutes to cook. Just like meat, the goal is to develop a nice sear for more flavor.
2: I think it's ready
1: to flip.
2: All right,
1: ready?
2: Yeah.
1: I just gasped. I haven't eaten chicken in a while.
2: Yeah.
1: I used to, so I know what chicken tastes like.
2: Yeah.
1: But I haven't cooked it in forever. And first of all, this is like very similar in cook. Like when you look at the browning.
2: Yeah.
1: And the caramelization around the edges.
2: Like, did you want to cut it?
1: Yeah. I'm like kind of freaking out right now.
3: Get into it.
1: I know. Sorry, Tyler. I'm just like, I'm processing. I can't get over how much it smells like chicken. And even looking at the texture, I'm going to pick it up and just show you. Oh my God. I just touched it for the first time. It's like the texture of it, of animal protein that you would normally see. I feel like it has that. But how?
3: That's the mushroom root, right? The fibers.
1: That's the mycelium.
3: Yeah. Gives you that texture and that look.
1: This is not chicken, but it really looks like it. Okay, I'm going to taste it. Should I taste it? This will be your first time. I'm like,
2: yes.
1: Stressed. Okay. Is there a mic I can drop? This is like taking me back to when I used to eat chicken. Literally. And I'm not just saying this as I'm on camera.
0: Next up, the steak fillet.
1: All right, steak. I'm trying it.
2: You need another mic to drop?
1: I need another mic to drop. This is insane.
2: Yeah.
1: This tastes like red meat.
0: I haven't had chicken nuggets in years, so I was really excited to try the crispy chicken.
1: This kind of takes me back to days of like growing up and eating fried chicken. Am I getting punked?
3: Got you.
0: But I wasn't done eating yet. The Meaty team had a big surprise for me.
1: Shut up! I'm leaving. I've seen my book.
2: Yep.
1: This is from my book. I didn't know I was going to eat chicken and cry today.
0: My masala mac and cheese and cabbage salad from my cookbook both got the Meaty treatment with their chicken. I was so excited. Also on the menu, breakfast tacos and steak in a chimichurri sauce. I even got to try some products in development, a turkey deli meat and beef jerky. They were delicious.
1: This is not going to be cute. I'm just warning everyone now.
2: It is a pretty big sandwich.
1: I'm taking this home. This

0: I'm a compost queen. I have become one with the compost.
1: I'm Sama Dada. I'm a cookbook author and recipe developer in the plant-based food scene, which is becoming more innovative every day. I'm on a mission to see how startups, restaurants, and chefs are changing the way we see and eat plants. And I can't wait to show you how to bring more delicious dishes into your kitchen.
2: Waste. From your rotten produce to your leftover takeout containers, there's a lot of it in the food system these days. A recent study found that the average U.S. household trashes about 30% of its food. That adds up to a mind-blowing $240 billion a year, literally going in the garbage. I know waste seems like a huge problem to tackle when you're just one person, and corporations need to do their part. But a few small changes can make an impact. So today, I'm all about that low-to-no-waste lifestyle. I'll be cooking with an expert in the sustainable food space, social star Max Lamana. Then, I'm headed to a restaurant that composts all of its food waste. But first, my fridge needs a little love. So, I'm headed to a low-waste grocery store, and it looks like I've got some packing to do.
0: I'm about to head out to go to Precycle, which is a zero-waste grocery store in Brooklyn. The thing about a zero-waste grocery store is that there's no packages, so I've got to come prepared. And luckily, I love being prepared. So, I'm going to start packing up.
1: Precycle was started by Katerina Bogatareva in 2018. Her goal? Eliminate wasteful plastic from food packaging. In 2019, over 140 million tons of single-use plastics were thrown out globally. While bulk bins for dried goods have existed at health food stores for many years, Katerina had a different vision. A one-stop shop with everything from flour to produce and even cleaning supplies, all without single-use packaging. Why did you decide to start Precycle?
3: Well, actually, it started with my own personal struggles to live a lower waste lifestyle. When my son was 5 years old, he was in a kindergarten and he had a sustainability lesson. So one day he came home and he said, "Mommy, do you know how long the plastic will remain in a landfill?" And at that moment, it sort of like made me realize that we have a responsibility towards future generations. So I took a very close look at my own trash at home, and I realized that a lot of the waste that I create actually comes from food shopping, whether it's a packaging or food waste itself.
0: So we can thank your son for this establishment?
3: In a way, yes.
0: You know, it feels like a really big challenge, right, for people to overhaul all of their life choices.
3: It's possible to shop with creating less waste in any store. It's just kind of seeing the right products. For example, I don't know, instead of canned beans, one can buy dry beans in a bulk store using a fabric bag, or just shopping in the perimeter of the store for unpackaged produce, or going to farmer's market.
0: And I think a lot of people get really excited when they go to a grocery store and they want to get everything, right?
3: Exactly, yeah. I think shopping for one or two meals or a couple of days in advance is the key, because we tend to buy a lot, and then with every day that product sits in your fridge, is less likely you're going to use it, and that creates a lot of waste.
0: Katerina, not to brag or anything, but I came very prepared. So tell me how I get started.
3: Okay, it's very easy. So we're going to just weigh your containers so that we know what to deduct when we check you out. All right?
0: All right. Let's do it.
3: Let's do it.
0: Here I go.
3: And the weight is 0.97. We're going to write it with this washable marker.
0: Oh, that's edgy.
3: There we go.
0: Perfect. And then you're going to deduct this from whatever I'm putting in here.
3: Exactly.
0: Amazing. It's so easy.
1: Forgot

0: containers? Don't worry. 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
1: So, Sama, what are you making today?
2: Honestly, what am I not making today, Katarina? But actually, I came here specifically to make a pasta.
1: Oh, wonderful. I have a really nice selection for you.
2: Let's
1: come this way.
0: So this variety is amazing. Where do you source all of these amazing ingredients from?
1: So about 95% of all the products in the store are sourced locally, and about 80% hyper-locally. So this pasta is from New Jersey, and this is made in upstate New York.
0: I also loaded up on my favorite kitchen staples, like moong dal, cashews, and of course, a ton of dates.
2: This is the only appropriate size to get some medjool dates, okay?
0: Precycle even has extra virgin olive oil and honey on tap. Even the tofu here comes without wrapping.
1: Feels very overwhelming on where to start. Do you have a couple easy, actionable tips for somebody looking to reduce their waste? Some of the simple ones are reusable water bottle, your own coffee cup if you go to coffee shop, or just simply bringing a bag. Or if you want to challenge yourself, and maybe that's the next step, you can also look into just what waste you're creating and pick an item that you can replace or source differently that works for you. I think it's a very individual journey. There's no recipe that fits all.
0: Single-use plastics are nearly impossible to avoid at most grocery stores. But shopping at Precycle gave me a new perspective on what's possible.
2: Thank you so much.
1: Thank you.
2: So nice to meet you. And thank you for having me in.
0: It also had me wondering, how can I waste less in the kitchen? Up next, I've got a virtual cooking lesson with Max Lamana, a vegan chef known for his tasty and sustainable recipes.
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2: Max, it's so good to see you and chat with you. We are online Instagram friends, but not real life, and this is as close as we're going to get right now since you're in London.
9: Hopefully when we meet in real life in IRL, we could be friends as well.
2: We can be friends and we can cook in person, but for now, we're cooking online. Can you talk to me about your background and also what you sort of specialize in when it comes to food?
9: Yeah, I'm a low-waste chef. I started cooking maybe about 15 years ago. My first job was in a pizza restaurant, and I've kind of just worked every single position in a restaurant. So, yeah, a few years ago, I started seeing the problem that we're all currently living with, because at the end of the day, it's not just food that we're wasting. It's money, it's time, it's energy, it's water, it's transportation, it's packaging. There's so much that goes into the production of food that just throwing away food doesn't make any sense.
0: In 2019, Americans threw away over 133 billion pounds of food.
9: the major culprits are typically fresh fruits and fresh vegetables and potatoes and bread. So a lot is being thrown away, but we as consumers can make small changes every day to waste less food.
0: On Instagram, Max teaches his 1 million followers easy, low-waste food tips. One in particular went pretty viral. Yes, you really can eat an entire strawberry, stems, leaves, and all.
2: Okay, I'm really excited to get cooking with you. So can you tell me what we are making today?
9: Are you ready? We are making cauliflower Alfredo.
2: Yes.
9: That's it. Simple, easy,
2: but
9: delicious.
2: There is a little no waste secret because we're going to use the entire thing, right?
9: The entire thing, nothing's going to waste, Sama. Everything. Yes, the core, the leaves, even this guy right here, the florets, everything.
0: First up, prepping our cauliflower.
9: I just have a saucepan of water behind me, and that's on a low boil right now. It doesn't get much simpler than this. You don't need to prep or cut or do anything. You just literally take the entire cauliflower, submerge it in the water for about 5 minutes until it gets fork tender. But I am going to put some salt in there. You with me, Sama?
2: I'm with you, but I'm just going to chop it up super roughly before I add it into my steaming basket.
9: You can also save your leaves, and if you wanted to, you can roast them in the oven, and they would be nice and crunchy and crispy, a little soft and tender on the inside. Without further ado, Sama, I'm ready to give this cauliflower a bath.
0: The cauliflower steams for about 5 minutes, just until fork tender. Now, onto the garlic.
9: What you can do with garlic peelings. You can actually eat the whole entire garlic peeling as well, but we won't do that here today.
2: You're not going to demo that for me? I'm upset.
9: I won't demo that for you. I'm not going to eat it. No, I'm not. So, two things you can do. You can dehydrate the skin. Once it gets nice and dried, you can blend it into a powdery consistency, and that can be basically a powder that can go into any kind of like soups, stews, or stir fries. The other thing I like to do is that I actually keep my peelings. Yeah, I keep my peelings and we'll make a veg stock afterwards.
0: Max sauteed his garlic in olive oil for a subtle sweetness, but I'm leaving mine raw for a spicier kick.
2: So I love this recipe because the sauce is super easy. So you're literally just adding all the ingredients into a blender.
9: I'm just gonna cut right down the cauliflower.
2: My cauliflower is finally done. Ta-da! Okay, so we're both adding our cauliflower, florets, stems, leaves, all of the above.
9: I will add my garlic and pasta water.
2: Okay, so I'm going to add my garlic in, and then I'm also going to add a little bit of my reserve pasta water, just a touch. And this will just help it blend, and also it's a nice way to not waste our pasta water. It gets everything really nicely. Nice and velvety. You are using silken tofu for this recipe, right? And I'm going to use hummus. So this is kind of a nice alternative. If you don't do soy, you can try it with hummus. If you do like soy, you can try it with tofu. So we've got options for everyone. And what do you think the tofu adds to your Alfredo, Max?
9: Tofu is adding protein, but it's also adding another layer of creaminess as well. Maybe a lighter creaminess than the hummus, but still creamy.
2: Do you have lemon in yours?
9: We have lemon.
2: Okay, so I'm going to grab my lemon.
9: Yep.
2: And I want to ask you what you do with lemon peel.
9: The peel itself has so much flavor in it. If I'm going to use the juice, I use the zest first and then use the juice. The other thing I like to do as well, if I'm not going to use my lemons in time, I blend the whole entire lemon.
2: Really?
9: With some water. And then I pour them into ice cube trays, freeze it, and next day I have frozen lemon cubes. And then I can add some, you know, sparkling water.
2: That's really nice. I'm going to try that.
0: Half the lemon gets zested right into the blender. The rest is saved for later.
2: We've got a lot of our elements in here, but now we're going to go in with some nutritional yeast, right? A little bit of cheesiness,
9: yes.
2: A savory flavor. All right, what
9: yeast.
2: Are you adding next?
9: I'm going to add some vegan Parmesan.
2: Nice. So this is cool because we've got the nutritional yeast for that cheesy flavor. You're using some vegan parm. And then the cauliflower, the tofu, the hummus, they all add these really nice, like creamy elements, right? Mm.
9: this is my preparation dance for once it's all coming together. It's like,
0: I had some leftover veggie stock, so I poured that in for a little extra flavor.
9: I'm practicing.
0: Enough dancing. Time to get blending again.
9: I just hit the switch.

0: Oh.
1: The two creamy sauces are complete.
2: I'm ready for the pasta.
1: Do you also have some fettuccine?
2: I do. I'm using fettuccine pasta.
1: There you go.
2: Yeah.
1: Okay, so I'm going to probably add a little bit of the sauce into the pan to start, just to get it cool. Nicely coated with the pasta, and then I'll go ahead and add the pasta in there, and then I'll go ahead and add some of the rest of the sauce.
2: There are some other things you can do with this sauce because there's quite a bit of it, right?
1: Totally.
2: So what you could end up doing with the sauce is use it for soups, use it for stews, use it for even a dip. I mean, I think having a little bit of like a chip in there
1: is really good.
2: Quite nice.
1: Okay, so I'm gonna add my pasta into my little pan and the rest of my sauce. It's so creamy. It's like luscious. Love a saucy pasta, so I love recipes that yield a lot of sauce because I'm like, let's go, you know? A gentle toss in the sauce ensures every piece of pasta is well coated.
2: I'm ready to plate up, Sama.
1: I'm ready to plate up too, Max. Okay, so I'm gonna save this pasta sauce for tomorrow, but you could also freeze it too, so that's another option. Time to give this pasta a no-waste taste. So we've got our pepper, we've got our lemon zest, we've got our salt. What do you want to garnish with? The lemon zest?
2: Off on the side, just on top, some lemon zest.
1: Beautiful.
2: I'm happy with the result. How's it looking on your end?
1: Delicious. You know what I think we both have in common is that our phones eat before us. Shall we grab a little photo?
2: Phones do eat before us.
1: Okay, ready?
2: I'm ready to eat. You ready to eat?
1: I'm ready, yeah. Okay, let's do it. Okay. Cheers.
2: Cheers.
1: Mmm. This is so unexpected and so good. So creamy.
2: Mmm. That's what I was just going to say. I said this is very, very creamy.
1: So what are some tips that you have, some other tips for people who are looking to reduce their waste in the kitchen and while they're cooking?
2: I think the most practical and easy thing is to cook the food you already have before going out and buying more food. Then shopping and creating a list with that shopping list. And stick to that list. Don't go off the list buying other different bits and bobs. Like, stick to that list. But before you go there, I think find recipes that work with your schedule. Donating food is a great option, but also my favorite, compost. Composting food shows that food is going back into the earth, back into the soil to give rich nutrients to the soil, giving rich nutrients to the plants that grow our food.
1: Max, this was so much fun. And thank you for doing your work and educating and inspiring people to cook and eat no waste and low waste. It's incredible.
2: That's delicious.
1: This recipe is going to be on repeat for me.
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0: Let me show you around how our low-waste establishment.
1: Let's do it! Papil Gustatif translates to taste buds in Latin. It's run by Kaylin Senchak and his wife, Marina. They use simple but effective methods to cut down on waste.
0: So starting with the to-go, everything is compostable. Starting from the lids, the trays, of course the napkins, and all the cutlery is made out of wood or out of compostable material, paper straws. Even our trash bags, if you see, is a special trash bags that are compostable as well.
1: Even the restaurant's napkins are hand-sewn from recycled jean scraps. And to avoid plastic in the kitchen, chefs use only glass bowls and containers. And what happens, Kaylin, to maybe the fruit or vegetables that aren't perfect when you receive them?
0: We make jams, we make pastries, and for that we actually look for fruits and vegetables that might be aesthetically blemished, right? But they are perfect. And we hate to see the farmers have to throw those away.
1: You have a really huge compost mission with this restaurant. Can you show me how that's kind of done back here as well?
0: Yes. This is our own compost, which is coffee, food, greens, eggshells, avocado peels, everything else.
1: Eggshells even?
0: Yes. Of course, eggshells. Eggs and coffee actually are one of the best things that you can feed the soil for plants, yes? Because of the calcium, because of all the other nutrients. So that makes your garden beautiful.
1: I am so excited and ready to try your food, Kaylin. Should we get into it?
0: Absolutely. Let's try everything.
1: Let's do it. Marina and Kaylin are both passionate about building sustainable habits, which led them to the food industry. What was your inspiration behind starting this restaurant?
7: First, we actually were inspired just to open a coffee shop, coffees and teas, single origin, like really good quality. But then eventually people were asking us about more. They wanted food, they wanted breakfast, they wanted lunch, and we expanded gradually.
1: But Kaylin and Marina are just as focused on what happens after the tables are cleared. You own the composting process from start to finish, even the facility. Can you tell me about that process from start to finish?
0: We have this little property in downtown where we have another company, and we are thinking, why don't we use that, right? So we did a little research, and then it became clear that's very easy to compost if you really put your heart into it. So all you have to do is dig some holes, aerate them properly, and just mix all your compost there. And then eventually you can use it from growing crops.
1: What do you think the restaurant industry can learn from your low-waste model?
0: Well, they will learn that's actually very easy to do. You only have to commit, you only have to put a system in place, and it's going to make a great impact at the end of the day.
1: You have kids, and this mission is really important to saving our Earth, right?
0: Absolutely. We're doing it for the future generation, we do it for our kids, we do it for everybody.
7: For their kids and yes. For all the generations, yeah.
1: The food here speaks for itself. They even have vegan croissants.
8: Yes.
1: This makes me so happy. I like can never have croissants. It's very important for me to take a photo of everything because otherwise I'll forget, and this is the most beautiful thing I've ever seen.
8: After lunch, my leftover scraps went straight into the compost bin. No food waste.
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17: Cool.
8: The composting site is located about an hour from the restaurant. Here, they've transformed an empty lot into an urban garden.
17: What are we doing today?
16: What you need to know about composting is that there's not much to know.
17: Okay.
16: Pretty much just layering it up.
17: Once we put everything in, what happens in the process?
16: Microorganisms are going to eat the food. They're going to break it down, and pretty much it'll just disappear all. It'll all just be wet. And we keep it wet, just a little bit of water.
17: Okay.
16: If it gets too dry, it slows everything down.
8: It's best to compost in a shady area, so Kevin dug up large pits by trees. But you can also compost in any kind of container, from a storage bin to a trash can.
17: All right, Kevin, I'm ready to compost. This is everything we're composting today, right?
16: Yep.
8: First, we made a layer of green materials, which is basically anything left over from the kitchen or garden. Think veggie scraps, coffee grinds, eggshells, and plant trimmings.
16: Dump it out. Yeah, make a mess. Yeah.
17: And then I can toss the bag in too, right?
16: That's right.
8: Then we added carbon-rich brown materials. This can include shredded paper, cardboard, twigs, and dried leaves.
17: And what do those layers do? What is the cardboard, the sticks? Why are we adding that to the compost process?
16: Because if you have all scraps and no cardboard or no carbon on top of it, it just turns into a mushy, gooey mess.
8: Then, just continue alternating with green and brown layers until the waste is all used up.
17: Okay. Woo! I'm a compost queen. I have become one with the compost.
8: Meat, dairy, and oils should only be broken down by industrial composting facilities. They can attract unwanted pests like rats and flies in a home garden. Meat can also contain harmful bacteria like salmonella, which can spread throughout a garden's edible plants.
17: How long does it take for a compost to break down, Kevin?
16: Generally, anywhere from 6 months to a year. If you keep it moist, it'll be pretty much ready to go in 6-9 months.
8: Finished compost is a nutrient-rich mulch. It's a deep brown that basically looks just like dirt.
17: So what have you been growing then with the soil that you kind of can create through the composting
16: process?
17: Just
16: vegetables, mostly.
17: Okay. What kinds of vegetables? Anything.
16: Peppers, tomatoes, anything that Colleen thinks he needs for his menu, then we'll plant it.
8: This compost garden is still a work in progress, but by next spring, it will produce enough food for regular restaurant use.
17: Kevin, it's really interesting because Vernon is such an industrial area, right? And you're literally creating a compost facility right in its backyard.
16: You don't need a plot of land to compost. You can literally compost in an apartment, be on a smaller scale. This kind of material in a landfill, it doesn't really break down and do any good. So instead of throwing them in the landfill and just going to waste, we can recycle those nutrients, put it back into the soil.
17: Kevin, thank you so much for teaching me how to compost. It was shockingly way easier than I expected, and I will be back to reclaim my duties as your apprentice composter. Thank you.
8: Managing food waste is a massive undertaking, and many changes can only be made through legislation. The EPA found that less than 10% of U.S. households had access to curbside compost collection in 2017.
1: That's a lot of food we could be saving from landfills if we just had compost bins next to recycling and trash. Some big changes are already in the works. Major cities like Los Angeles and New York are expanding city-run composting, and those advances are due in large part to individuals petitioning for better policies. Sometimes it takes local changes to kickstart a global impact.

0: You see this? See this pizza? You want to eat this pizza? Too bad, I'm going to.
1: I'm Salma Dada. I'm a cookbook author and recipe developer in the plant-based food scene, which is becoming more innovative every day. I'm on a mission to see how startups, restaurants, and chefs are changing the way we see and eat plants. And I can't wait to show you how to bring more delicious dishes into your kitchen.
2: Who doesn't just love ooey, gooey, and totally decadent cheese? I know you do. Americans truly can't get enough. In fact, we've tripled our cheese consumption since the 70s. Today, the average person here eats a whopping 35 pounds of cheese a year. 35! So it's no surprise that cheese is usually one of the toughest things to give up if you're ditching dairy. But I've got some good news for you. These days, there are a lot of tasty options out there when it comes to vegan cheese, and I'm determined to explore them all. Well, maybe not all, but I've discovered a few really, really good ones. I'm checking out a new type of pizza shop serving up killer pies. Then, I'll be using cashews to make an irresistible dairy-free dip of my own. But first, I'm headed to Riverdale, an artisanal cheese shop making its mark on the plant-based cheese world.
1: Michaela Grobe is the owner and cheesemonger of Riverdale, a vegan cheese shop on Manhattan's Lower East Side. 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
2: Michaela, thank you for having me. I love a plant-based cheese moment. This is very exciting for me. Tell me about what inspired you to start Riverdale.
3: Basically, I love cheese. I love animals. I became vegan for the animals, basically. And when I then started looking around for cheese, I found that, you know, it was out there, but you couldn't really access it easily.
1: Michaela's quest for better vegan cheese started a decade ago, when it was still really hard to find dairy-free cheese that was actually good. While working a high-profile job in the corporate world, Michaela saw an opportunity to open a new type of store.
3: I thought, wouldn't it be great if there would be one place, just like any other cheese shop, where everything's vegan, and that's kind of where the idea came from.
1: She began reading books on vegan cheesemaking and took classes with acclaimed vegan chefs. On the weekends, Michaela went through a lot of trial and error in her home kitchen, while also crafting a plan to start her own food business.
3: I still had my corporate job, and at one point I was like, okay, I think it's time for me to leave the corporate world and really do something about it. I really thought, I want to try it. If it fails, it fails, right? But at least I tried it.
1: With enough money saved, she left her job in 2015 and opened Riverdale, named after her two pets, a dog named River and her cat Fidel. But Michaela's mission to make vegan cheese more accessible wasn't just a passion project. It was a pivotal time for a booming business. In 2017, vegan cheese sales hovered around $294 million. By 2022, that figure is projected to reach nearly $600 million. That's a 100% increase.
2: Are you trying to mimic, you know, dairy cheese, or are you kind of creating something in your own line, in your own world?
3: Yeah.
2: Or are you just trying to replicate the experience of buying cheese?
3: Yeah. It's a little bit of everything. It's the experience. It's a product that people know, that looks like a breed, it looks like a Gouda. But then there are also other cheeses that have no equivalent in the dairy world.
1: Riverdale's blue cheese uses the same fungus that creates the iconic navy marbling in the dairy version. But the shop's Vetopian is a cashew and soy-based cheese with a unique texture that's semi-firm yet creamy.
3: The way I like to explain to our customers is to not look for like-for-like imitation. It's the same as if you would make a Gouda from a cow's milk and from a goat's milk. It has the same techniques, the same cultures, but the end product is very different. So it's the same if your base is a cashew nut. The end product's different, but it's still a cheese. In my view, it is.
2: Who do you want to be eating this cheese?
3: We definitely have a lot of vegan customers, but we also have people that are vegetarian, lactose intolerant. So whereas we do obviously speak to the vegan community. For me, it was also important that we reach out and connect with the non-vegan community.
0: You're targeting the cheese curious.
3: Exactly. Yeah, absolutely. I appreciate that it's difficult to make the switch because people are afraid of like, oh my God, what am I going to eat?
1: Michaela has the cheesy answer to that question. In the shop's kitchen, she showed me how to make a few of her handcrafted cheeses.
0: Okay, Michaela, what are we making today?
3: So we're actually making a feta today. It's going to be a very salty and crumbly and firm one, which is perfect for salads.
1: Vegan cheesemongers use a variety of ingredients to mimic the taste and texture of dairy cheese. Common bases include a combo of nuts, vegetable oils, and soy products.
3: So for this one, we're actually using tofu. This tofu has been frozen first, and then we kind of squeeze out all the liquid so it becomes very dry.
1: Michaela uses firm tofu to create a sturdy feta. It allows the cheese to uniformly slice and dice, but also crumble, just like the traditional Greek cheese. For flavor, Michaela adds Himalayan salt, red wine vinegar, garlic powder, and Greek oregano. Then there are two types of fats.
0: So you're using coconut oil here. Why are you using coconut and not a different kind of oil or fat?
3: Yeah, I mean, coconut oil firms up once it's chilled. Mm-hmm. So it really helps with just making the cheese firmer.
0: All right, so I've got some olive oil here. Mm-hmm.
3: And that's just olive oil with a little bit of oregano in it. And that's just to get a little bit more flavor. And I'm just using a tablespoon or something like that.
0: Okay, so we're ready to blend our feta. Mm-hmm. Everyone's going to become friends in here. Mm-hmm. What are we looking for it to be done, and how long are we processing for?
3: So we're looking for a very smooth, almost shiny kind of consistency. Even when I think it's done, I usually like to give it another minute or two just to be on the safe side. You can't overblend this.
1: Michaela scrapes down the processor every minute or so to ensure the mixture reaches a smooth, creamy consistency. Then it's transferred into cheese molds. We made two flavors, one plain and one with an olive tapenade center. The cheeses sit in the fridge for 2 days to firm up.
3: I made some ahead already, so we don't have to wait overnight and we can taste them right away.
0: Exciting.
3: So this is what it looks like when you turn it upside down.
0: What?
3: So this is one with the tapenade layer. And here is one with sun-dried tomatoes.
0: Wait, this is crazy how firm it is.
3: Yeah.
0: Can we eat them?
3: Yeah, absolutely.
0: Yes. Oh, wow. Will you have some with me?
3: I want to try this one.
0: Yeah, you try that one. Okay.
3: Mm-hmm. Mmm. Mmm. So it's nice and salty.
0: Wow, that's crazy.
3: Crumbly. But it doesn't taste anything like the tofu that we use as a base.
0: It feels very light, but still like dense enough to feel like, oh wow, like I'm eating something that could really stand up to a dairy cheese.
3: Yeah.
0: This is so delicious. My mind is blown. You have so many different types of cheeses. Can we try some other ones too?
3: Oh, absolutely.
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1: At Riverdale, a vegan cheese shop in New York City, owner Michaela Grobe makes two cheeses in-house. She also imports over a dozen varieties from across the country and around the world.
0: I'm genuinely freaking out because this all looks like real cheese. Like, talk to me about what we're seeing here?
3: So this one is another one of our house made cheeses. It's a blue cheese type, and it's aged for about, well, 2 to 3 months. It's definitely more on the funkier side. The base ingredient here is cashews. Then we have a brie style here. The cultures that are being used for to create this nice fluffy rind is the same as you would use on a dairy application. This one's from Texas, and it actually has cashews and rice flour.
0: Oh, what kind of cheese is this?
3: So that's a smoky aged cheddar style, very nice and firm and very strong and deep flavor. And here we have one that's made in New York, and it's made from macadamia nuts and hemp. Mm. And it has a little bit of a kick, a little bit of a spice, something like along the lines of a pepper jack.
0: I'm very excited to try them. How are we going to assemble it? Can we make like a little cute cheese platter or something?
3: Oh yeah,
0: like that?
3: Absolutely. We have a few things that will go really nicely with each of those cheeses. Nice.
1: Riverdale also carries many cheese board essentials, including crackers, jams, and vegan charcuterie.
0: I would Absolutely. Have a party just to serve this.
1: It was almost time to dive in, but you already know, my camera always eats first.
0: I think I have to start with the pepper jack because
3: yeah,
0: I love
3: you should.
0: Spice.
3: Absolutely. So it is a bit spicy.
0: I'm okay.
3: Yeah, especially the crust is going to be spicy.
0: I'm ready for it. Whoa.
3: Yeah?
1: Once I get started, I just can't stop. Vegan blue with strawberries, anyone?
3: Cheers.
0: Cheers. Oh my god. That doesn't make sense.
1: And we had to pair the brie with pear.
0: Michaela, you have changed my world today. This is so exciting.
3: Great.
0: And I just can't thank you enough. This is incredible. And I hope people really see all the amazing things you're doing with vegan cheese.
3: I'm really happy to have so many more cheesemakers. We find so many more cheesemakers like every month. There's a new one we start working with.
0: Thank you so much. If you ever need more tasters,
3: I'll be sure to
0: just
3: call you.
0: Like yes. Hit me up.
3: Yeah.
0: I'll be here.
1: I've saved a little room for my next cheesy stop, a New York pizza shop firing up plant-based pies for their
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1: I live in Brooklyn, and there are few foods that scream New York City more than pizza. 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Vegan cheeses may be delicious, but capturing the melty, gooey goodness of mozzarella is tough, and that's obviously essential for a perfect pie. Meet one of my favorite vegan pizza spots, Screamers.
0: Come on. Are you kidding? Is it a joke? It's not a joke. It's vegan.
1: Open since 2016, Screamers is similar to many iconic slice spots all over the city. Head chef Joy Strang has worked at Screamers for 4 years. She developed popular pies on the menu, like the Truffle Scream, a pizza covered in oyster and cremini mushrooms, plant-based parm, arugula, and a drizzle of fragrant truffle oil.
0: Tell me about the inspiration behind Screamers.
11: I mean, the inspiration was literally just that. It was a bunch of vegans sitting around wanting to have a really good slice of New York pizza, and thus Screamers was born, you know?
0: What was your background before Screamers?
11: So I spent a lot of time as a chef for a Mexican restaurant, and I've also worked in American fine dining. But I also find that, like, cooking vegan food, you just take the same methods that you use for cooking anything and just apply it to vegan ingredients.
1: Screamers serves all types of pies, from classics like pepperoni and a fully loaded supreme, to mashup flavors, like a Reuben pie topped with spiced seitan and Thousand Island dressing. They have 2 locations in Brooklyn and a dedicated following on social media.
0: How far has somebody traveled to get some Screamers pizza?
11: We get people from all over. Brazil is notable, Germany. And I always feel badly for people that are traveling from out of town and they come here, because then they eat the pizza and then they have to think about the pizza when they go home. And I'm like, I'm really sorry for
0: you. You ruin people.
11: Yeah.
0: What do you say, Joy, to people who are skeptical of vegan cheese? Because obviously cheese is a huge part of pizza.
11: I'd say, honestly, that's probably our number one challenge, is people come in and they're like, oh, I don't know about the cheese. But vegan cheese has come a long way. You know, before there weren't as many options, but I think there's so much more focus and emphasis on making things more delicious these days, as opposed to just having a alternative.
1: Screamers uses a specific vegan cheese to replicate the texture of dairy cheese.
11: So we use BioLife mozzarella.
0: Oh, nice.
11: Yeah. So we've tried many, many cheeses, but this seems to be the one with the best smell, the best mouthfeel, I think.
0: What is it made out of?
11: Coconut oil and potato starch is the base of it. So again, it's very allergy friendly. No soy, no nuts.
1: Screamers also makes 2 cheeses in-house, an almond-based Parmesan and an ultra creamy ricotta.
11: Today we're going to make our almond ricotta, which goes on a lot of our 4 pizzas.
0: Yay, yeah. I'm excited. Okay, so I see you soak the almonds to soften them, but they're also blanched as well. There's no skin on them. So why is that happening there?
11: Yeah, because the skin tends to, one, give you like a little bit of a different mouthfeel. It's a little bit grainy, and also just for color purposes.
0: Okay, should we get started? What are we doing first?
11: So we're gonna put in our soaked and blanched almonds into the Roboto. All right, and then Next we're gonna go with the salt. Lactic acid goes in there next.
0: Why are we using lactic acid here?
11: So it gives it a little bit of a tang, you know, that you know, every cheese tends to have. We achieve that by putting the lactic acid in there.
0: All right.
11: Yeah. And then this is the blended oil. It's a little bit of vegetable oil and a little bit of olive oil. And then we're just going to snap the lid on here.
1: The mixture blends for a couple minutes. Once everything gets creamy, it's time for a taste.
0: Are we done?
11: Yeah, we're
0: done.
11: It
0: looks delicious.
11: You want to give it a try?
0: I really would.
11: All right.
0: I thought you never asked.
11: Yeah, for sure.
0: Mmm.
11: Pretty good, right? Very creamy like ricotta.
0: Joy, it feels wrong to have cheese without the pizza.
11: For sure.
0: So what can we put this almond ricotta on top of?
11: Well, we're going to show you one of our most popular pizzas, like we mentioned before, the buffalo cauliflower. Yeah, so we'll use the cheese that we just made for that.
0: All right, what are we starting with?
11: So this is our dough. We make all of our dough in-house. I'd say the most challenging part about making pizza at home is probably stretching the dough, mm-hmm. right? So you want to start by flouring both sides so it doesn't stick. And then we're going to press out all of the air bubbles. And while pressing out the air bubbles, you're kind of like keeping it in this circle shape. So it makes it a little bit easier to stretch and still be formed into this like perfect, beautiful circle. All right, so now that we've gotten our air bubbles out here, we're gonna flip it over on our hand and start the stretching process.
0: It's like you literally do this in your sleep.
11: I know, I mean, I probably could, I probably have. All right, so
0: wow.
11: There we are.
0: Did you just see that though? That was like in 2 seconds. What is the trick to spreading sauce appropriately and well?
11: So you want to, I always start in the middle and then I circle out like this. and I push push the sauce to the sides.
0: It's like a little bit of like hypnosis going on.
11: Yeah. So take a big handful of the cheese, and I will say, I'm going to give you a little cheese spreading advice here.
0: Okay.
11: You want to start high and then just kind of sprinkle it all around so you get an even coat, okay?
0: Okay. All right.
11: You're doing great.
0: Okay. Yeah, I was looking for affirmation really quick.
11: Yes, you're doing a great job.
0: Can you see that?
1: The pizza gets a few generous dollops of that luscious ricotta.
0: How does this bake off?
11: Well, it actually gets a little bit crispy on top, which makes it so, so delicious.
0: Okay, what's next?
11: All right, so then we're going to put our buffalo cauliflower on top.
0: Oh.
11: Yeah.
0: Okay, tell me about how you prepared the cauliflower.
11: Okay, for sure. So we make our own buffalo sauce here, and we take, we break down cauliflower, and we cook the cauliflower in buffalo sauce.
0: How hot is this oven, and how long are we keeping our pizza in there for?
11: So we keep the oven between 500 and 550, and it's going to cook for about six or seven minutes.
0: Okay.
11: Yeah, so super quick.
0: Quick.
11: Yep, and then it'll be nice, crispy, and golden brown on the edges, and that's how you know it's done.
1: The seven-minute wait, it felt like eternity.
0: How's it doing in there?
11: Oh, she's beautiful. All right, let's take one more peek at the bottom here. What do you think?
0: I think it looks gorgeous.
11: I think she's
0: What beautiful. Do you think?
11: I think she's ready.
0: Joy, I've got to document this process.
11: Okay.
0: It's just simply a part of my brand.
11: Okay, do it. All right, you ready?
0: I'm ready. Dun, dun, dun. That looks so fire. Are you kidding me?
11: I know, right?
1: The pizza is served up in true New York style.
11: You're not eating off of a paper plate. Are you eating pizza?
0: Are you even eating a your pizza?
11: No.
0: Amazing slice job.
11: Boom.
0: Come on.
11: What do you think?
0: Stop.
11: So good, right?
0: This tastes like real pizza.
11: Yeah.
0: I don't even want to say real pizza. It just tastes like regular dairy pizza.
11: Yeah. It's so good.
0: It's so delicious.
11: Yeah.
0: What does it mean to you, Joy, to be creating this traditional New York slice that's vegan, that gives so many more people an option?
11: It's awesome. I mean, when people come to New York, when people think about New York, one of the things they think about is pizza. You know, they want to check that box off. Oh, I had a New York pizza. So it's really, really awesome that we've given the option to every single person to be able to do that, you know? You know what I also really like to hear is people who have dairy allergies, or even parents with their children that have dairy allergies, and they are always so happy that we exist, because otherwise they wouldn't be able to have pizza. And like such a big part of a kid, like childhood, is eating pizza, right?
0: Yeah.
11: Yeah. We do a lot of like little kids pizza parties and stuff like that. Ew. You know, it's so cute. So, you know, it's like that little bit of normalcy. It's like, oh, I can't have dairy, but still have really good pizza.
0: What are some of your favorite reactions from vegans and non-vegans alike who try your pizza for the first time?
11: Like a non-vegan's reaction, they are like, oh, it's actually good. And you're like, I told you so. Like, yeah. I mean, we have a lot of people that come in and this is their favorite pizza spot and they are not vegan.
1: If you can't travel to Brooklyn for a Screamer's pie, don't worry. I've got your dairy-free cheese cravings covered. Up next, I'm making my super creamy cashew queso.
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One of my favorite things to make when I'm having friends over, if I want a really delicious snack by myself, is my roasted jalapeno queso. 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I like to just rub the jalapeno in the oil just to get it nicely coated. All right, say goodbye to our jalapeno. It's about to get roasted. See you later. The jalapenos roast at 400 degrees for about 10 minutes, until lightly charred. Look at our jalapeno. She's cooled. It's blackened on the outside. 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My secret weapon in creating a really delicious and creamy queso, cashews. I soak them either overnight or flash soak them for an hour in hot water. 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Now I'm just gonna add them to my blender. Cashews are in. Now I'm just gonna add 2 cloves of garlic. You might be wondering how I'm gonna make this queso cheesy without the cheese. And to that I say, nutritional yeast. Nutritional yeast is one of my secret weapons in my plant-based repertoire. It's really amazing for creating a savory and cheesy taste to everything you add it to. Beautiful. This is such a super simple recipe. It's actually crazy. Everything's going into a blender. We're gonna add some salt and some freshly ground black pepper. And don't forget our gorgeous jalapeno. Now to help everything come together, I'm just adding a little bit of vegetable broth. You could use water. I just like using veggie broth because it adds some more taste, some more flavor, and we love more flavor when we're cooking, right? Beautiful. Now we get to blend. Are you excited? I'm excited. All right, let's blend. All right, let's check the texture. Creamy, velvety, queso-y, not a word, but I have my own dictionary. I don't know if you knew that. It's beautiful.

My chips have arrived. I'm ready to plate my queso and I'm very excited about it because then I get to eat it. And that's what we're all here for. Check out this texture, okay? Are you checking it out? You sure? Creamy, cheesy, but no cream or cheese. Crazy. All right, I want this to look really cute, so I'm just gonna smooth the top out, the back of my spoon like so. A very simple garnish, just a little bit of pepper. Could you believe it could be that easy? Cheesy, delicious, creamy queso, no dairy involved. Now I get to eat it. Here I go. Chip ready to take a dip. Do you see that? Wow. Ooh, that heat is so good. This is in my cookbook, so I've obviously made this a bunch of times, but it's so good every time. Queso is perfect to share, so luckily I have my whole crew here. So guys, I don't know what you're doing. Get in here. Come on. That's more like it. Teamwork. Awesome. Love that for us. I hope this showed you can make really creamy, delicious, and cheesy recipes without the dairy. It's amazing. You have to try it. Not to be cheesy, or to be cheesy, I hope this inspired you to try cheese without the dairy, because it is just as delicious and versatile.

0: It's perfect. So beautiful. And I would literally look at this and never know that there were no eggs in this.
1: No egg.
2: I'm Sama Dada. I'm a cookbook author and recipe developer in the plant-based food scene, which is becoming more innovative every day. I'm on a mission to see how startups, restaurants, and chefs are changing the way we see and eat plants. And I can't wait to show you how to bring more delicious dishes into your kitchen.
0: Incredible edible eggs really are, well, pretty incredible. From a simple hard-boiled egg to a stunning souffle, eggs are essential parts of so many meals. They give great lift to pastry, make dishes super decadent, and they're also just delicious on their own. But how do you replace them in a plant-based diet? I'm going on a cross-country hunt to find out how chefs are cooking up savory meals and sweets, all without cracking a single egg. Right now, it's breakfast time. So I'm headed to a local spot right here in Brooklyn that's turning chickpea flour into a breakfast staple, the perfect scramble.
3: Hi,
0: Sama.
3: Amanda,
0: nice,
3: so nice to meet you.
0: Amanda.
1: Nice to meet you, Cheyenne.
0: Cheyenne, nice to meet you. So excited to be here. Should we get inside?
3: Let's do it. Let's go. Awesome.
2: Cheyenne Willis and Amanda Fox own and operate Seitan's Helper in Brooklyn, New York. The couple, who wed in 2016, dish up vegan twists on classic New York City deli dishes. Their specialty? Remaking breakfast staples with a variety of plant-based eggs.
0: A lot of people, when they go plant-based or they try and start eating a more vegan diet, right? Eggs are something that people seem to miss. So you do a lot of really interesting things with eggs here. And I want to know, how do you mimic the texture and the flavor of a regular egg?
3: Tofu just is never going to be eggs, so you just have to get to that closeness. So with our tofu scramble, Cheyenne uses a process of doing three different kinds of tofu. So they'll do one block of tofu in cubes, so you get that like little cube aspect. They blend some aspect to make it creamy, and then some they match with their hands. So you get like a different sort of a scramble, like a creamy scramble with like little bits of bite to it.
2: From tofu scrambles to a chickpea-based omelet, there's no shortage of creative plates here.
0: There's a lot of different avenues you can take with plant-based food, right? So why did you choose a vegan deli?
3: We're both from Pennsylvania. We both come from like getting your sandwich from the grocery store, and it's just like a classic nostalgic feeling. I grew up cooking with my grandparents and my mom, and it was just always classic Americana food. So we decided that this would be the most natural road for us to take. And this is just what came naturally to us.
2: Amanda and Cheyenne first met during high school in Pennsylvania. A few years after graduation, they reconnected and quickly fell in love over their shared passion for cooking.
3: We've just been always obsessed with food. Cheyenne's actually a classically trained pastry chef.
2: The two moved to Brooklyn and worked together at several restaurants across New York City. They tied the knot at Dunwell, a vegan donut shop in Williamsburg.
0: What is your favorite part about working with Cheyenne?
3: We're in each other's brains, 100%.
2: After working in traditional restaurants, they both had dreams of creating a more equitable eatery, run with a focus on treating staff fairly.
3: So we decided that when we made our space, that it would be everybody's on the same playing field. We're all equal. It doesn't matter who technically owns it. It doesn't matter who does what or whatever. Everybody gets paid the same. We all are just here working together as a team.
2: In 2018, Amanda and Cheyenne started running a vegan pop-up, serving homemade seitan at various locations around Brooklyn. Seitan, the restaurant's namesake, is a high-protein meat substitute made from wheat gluten. The chefs use seitan to recreate plant-based deli meats, like bacon and roast beef.
3: I think the interesting thing about our food is we base it on those flavors that you're so used to. So when we were coming up with our salami recipe, I was like, okay, so what goes into actual salami? And we took those ideas and those flavors, so it became the base for this nostalgic food that we can now make vegan.
2: After a successful run, the pop-up graduated to a storefront in 2020. Putting down roots in a permanent location was vital for the couple, who wanted to create an inclusive space for vegan and queer communities.
3: We get to meet so many different types of people, and obviously because we're a queer-owned company, we attract all the queers, which is perfect with me. We have our loyal customers that have been with us from the jump. The same person who

0: ordered from my very first pop-up came in the other day.
1: I was certainly ready for my breakfast sandwich. Cheyenne took me into the kitchen to make a Seitan's Helper signature.
2: All right, so what are we making first, Cheyenne?
3: So we're going to start with the nomelets, our chickpea flour-based egg.
2: You say nomelet?
3: Nomelet,
2: like yes. Nom nom.
3: Absolutely.
2: I love that. Yes.
3: So we're going to start with some chickpea flour here. Okay.
1: To make a perfect nomelet, building the right eggy texture is key. Cheyenne mixes oat milk, lemon juice, and oil with chickpea flour, or besan, a common ingredient in Indian cuisine.
2: Have you tested this with other flours, or have you landed on chickpea flour being the best for an eggy
3: substitute? I definitely tried with regular flour, but it is weird. So that's why we use the chickpea, just to keep it lighter, fluffier, less harsh.
2: It looks really nice. It smells good already.
3: Yeah.
1: A few simple spices amp up the flavor and color of the dish.
2: A lot of spices in here make it nice and nomelet-y.
3: Yeah, delicious. I feel that a lot of times in vegan cooking, people don't add a lot of spices.
1: Cheyenne's secret to upping the savory factor is Kala Namak, or Himalayan black salt, which comes from North India.
3: It adds this really wonderful sulfuric acid taste and brings that egg flavor really to the
2: front. That egginess, yeah.
1: The nomelet cooks for about 5 minutes before getting a flip.
2: Look at that. Stunning. Gorgeous.
3: Yeah. So we'll know when she's done, when she's a little bit firm.
2: Okay.
3: Yeah, she's pretty much good to go.
2: This looks really good and it smells amazing.
3: I'm glad.
2: It's like, it's giving me such a savory pancake vibe, even though it is also an omelet, so I love it.
1: The nomelet is served with even more plant-based breakfast staples.
3: All right, so I have our housemade
2: the bacon.
3: Bacon here.
2: This is made out of seitan, I'm
3: it
2: assuming.
3: It is, and there's like oats and cheese, jalapenos, bunch of fun stuff in here. We do not skimp on anything.
2: Love that.
3: And so I fried this up, and we're just going to lay this gently down.
2: Amazing.
3: Just give it a little bit of fluff there.
2: Love it.
3: And then we would just close the lid up.
1: Ta-da! A totally vegan BEC.
2: Here I go. Woo! Whoa. Whoa, Cheyenne, whoa.
3: Lots of flavors.
2: The nomelet is crispy. The bacon is super flavorful. It's delicious.
3: Thank you.
1: The eggless egg sandwich really blew me away. Now it's time for lunch, and I happen to know a fantastic ramen spot on the other side of the country.
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0: Among the countless ramen spots out there, Ramen Hood in downtown Los Angeles is truly something special. Everything on the menu is totally vegan. Ramen Hood was co-founded by Top Chef Season 2 winner Ilan Hall and world-renowned chef Rahul Kothkar in 2015.
1: There you go.
0: Thank you so much.
1: Yeah, of course.
0: I'm so excited. Ramen Hood is one of just a few restaurants in the country specializing in plant-based ramen. And they were the first to offer a vegan soft-boiled egg, a traditional topping for this comforting soup. Rahul, you
1: yes.
0: make vegan ramen. Can you tell me about why you do that and how this all got started?
1: It was actually my friend's idea. I was working in Denmark at the time, and he called me and he was like, hey, I have this idea for a vegan noodle concept.
0: That friend was Ilan, who had been running Esh, an Israeli barbecue joint in Brooklyn. Why make it vegan?
1: My business partner had a restaurant that was very meat-heavy, and he was catching a lot of flack from vegans on Twitter. And that is kind of, it's not like the catalyst, but he was just kind of like, all right, well, I mean, I can do vegan food.
0: In 2014, Ilan invited Rahul to cross the Atlantic and bring his expertise from one of the world's most prestigious fine dining restaurants, Noma in Copenhagen.
1: Part of the reason he called me was because the restaurant I was working at, we were serving, I think, like 24 courses at the time, and like 16 of them were vegetable forward. And then once we kind of started talking about it and refining it, it just made sense for us to do ramen. Ramen's something I grew up eating. It's like a real kind of like comfort food for me and definitely nostalgic. I used to come home from school and have a bowl with my grandmother.
0: Traditional ramen broth is usually made with pork, beef, or chicken bones. Sometimes it's a combo. But Ramen Hood uses vegan dashi, a liquid base made from kombu and shiitake mushrooms.
1: This is a spicy garlic sunflower seed broth. We've got some bean sprouts in here, baby bok choy, king oyster mushrooms, scallions, sesame seeds, chili thread.
0: After pressure cooking and blending the ingredients with sunflower seeds, the chefs are able to create a creamy, umami-rich broth without any animal protein. But Rahul thought their vegan bowls wouldn't be complete without a classic topping, a creamy, soft-boiled egg.
2: Why was it important for you to add this vegan egg into this ramen?
1: People expect an egg in ramen. It provides that creamy texture that kind of people are looking for. And in like a traditional bowl, it can be a really nice, like, different thing to be eating. Like, you've got chewy noodles, and you've got this pork, and then, you know, you've got an egg that's like a soft-boiled egg. It just makes the broth richer, and it kind of makes your entire experience eating the bowl feel richer.
0: Ramen Hood's secret? Mixing the dashi from their ramen broth with agar, a gelatin made from seaweed.
2: Teach me how to make this.
1: Yeah, this is pretty straightforward. So we're going to take 500 grams of our broth.
2: Okay.
1: This is the agar here. We're just going to put a little bit in. Dump this in here. So I'm stirring this around to make sure the agar doesn't clump and settle.
2: Okay. And how long does it take to get to the point where you want it to be?
1: Not long. It'll take just a couple minutes.
0: After the agar mixture simmers, it's poured into a custom mold to create an egg shape.
2: How many of these do you make a day?
1: About 150.
0: Within just a few minutes, the liquid firms up, and it looks and feels just like a boiled egg white.
2: This literally tastes like... First of all, this tastes so good. It tastes like ramen broth, like a lot of umami. But also the texture is very egg white.
1: Yeah, because it's just the broth.
2: Way
1: it's
2: better.
1: Like, it's got the richness from the sunflower seeds.
2: Yeah.
0: To make a whole egg, the chef uses a melon baller to scoop out room for the yolks.
2: That's so crazy how, like, gelatinous it is. Like a egg white. Okay, I'm going to go. Don't judge me. First time.
1: That was pretty good. That was better than most people's first try.
0: When the egg whites are firm, it's time to fill them with the creamy yolk.
1: It's vegan mayo with food coloring and black salt. Like,
2: okay.
1: Indian black
2: Kalanama.
1: Salt.
2: Yeah.
1: Yeah, so it's got the egg flavor to it.
2: Okay,
1: yeah.
2: Cool. And you just pipe it in?
1: Yeah. Here. Yeah. That's it.
2: Just I'm looking for my affirmation.
1: Just go do it. Yeah, just do this one. There you go.
0: This jiggly, soft-boiled egg helps complete a ramen experience that hasn't been available to many vegan foodies for years.
2: Okay, I'm going for the egg. I feel like I owe it to us to go for the egg.
1: I think you should just one bite it.
2: Wow. It's so good. I truly haven't had ramen in years because I mostly can't eat it anywhere. So this is revolutionary for my life. Like, this is a plot twist for me. I love it. I'm coming back. I'm bringing my parents next time.
0: This vegan hard-boiled egg might be pretty advanced for a home chef, but I've got a super easy egg swap for baked goods that only requires two ingredients.
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0: 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No worries. 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Check this out. She's thick. Gelatinous. I keep saying that word, but it's true. Flax eggs really work like eggs to help bind and thicken your baked good. It's not going to rise exactly like eggs would, but you're not going to taste it at all. It's still going to be a delicious and perfectly baked good. I'm not saying this belongs in a museum, but it might belong in your cookies. Okay? Flaxseed isn't the only swap vegan bakers can use to replace eggs. One bakery in Portland is using all sorts of different ingredients, from applesauce to tofu, to make plant-based desserts that are totally decadent.
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0: When it comes to pastry and baked goods, eggs are pretty essential.
9: They definitely help bind things together in baking. They provide moisture. They have some fat and protein, which just provide the structure for the baked good, you know, for it to rise. They give lift. So they are really hard to replace.
0: This is Lisa Clark, the founder of Petunias, Portland's first all-vegan and gluten-free bakery.
9: Thank you. Yeah, thanks for coming in.
0: She's also an expert in egg-free baking.
9: It really depends on the product that we're making and the qualities that each egg substitute has and what you want the end result to be like. And the other ingredients that are in the recipe, you know, it has to work well with what you're making. We use a lot of coconut yogurt, which gives a lot of moisture and it helps make things a little lighter. Applesauce also does help to give moisture and a little bit of lift. And chia seed meal, I love, and it's very healthy for you, which is an added bonus. We use this like in our chocolate chip cookie. It works really well in cookies to help bind things together and give a nice texture. This is silken tofu that's pureed with a milk, so you could use coconut milk, almond milk, rice milk with an immersion blender. That's really nice in like a pound cake that we make or a poppy seed muffin that we make. It helps give some structure and stability.
0: In 2003, Lisa learned she was intolerant to dairy, gluten, and eggs. She decided to take control of her diet by turning to one of her favorite childhood hobbies.
9: My mom is who taught me how to bake, and it's just something we did together all the time. She had ALS when I was a child, and she passed away when I was 12, which was really, really hard. And so there wasn't a lot that we could do together because she was so limited physically. She was in a wheelchair. And I was the youngest of three, and I was home with her all the time and helped take care of her. And one thing she could do was just explain to me how to bake and tell me what to do. And I would have our little KitchenAid mixer and, you know, follow the directions and get up on my stool and do it. And I loved it. And it's one thing that we could do to bond and to do something together. She had a little ceramic pig's head that hung over the stove when I was a kid, and her name was Petunia the pig. And so when I was trying to think of a business name, I remember the pig who was at my dad's house, and I thought, that's perfect, Petunia.
0: Lisa adapted her mom's recipes to be gluten-free and vegan. It took her months of experimenting before she was finally ready to start selling her baked goods.
9: I remember when I started doing this, I really didn't have doubt. I knew that it was going to go well, and I knew that there were other people like me that had dietary restrictions or lived a different lifestyle, and that there was a niche to fill.
0: Petunia's Pies and Pastries started as a booth at Portland's Farmers Market in 2009. Lisa's cowgirl cookies, pecan sticky buns, and gorgeous cupcakes immediately appealed to people with various food allergies.
9: Every week, every day, I would go set up my table, my booth, and get out there, and there were so many people that would come wait in line, like down the whole farmer's market for I don't know how long. I would have people come and just be in tears because they haven't been able to eat like a donut for 20 years or something, or, you know, kids come with food allergies and moms crying because they can't find a cupcake for them, and now they can have a cupcake, and that makes me emotional. It's awesome to see that gluten-free, vegan, dairy-free, egg allergy, whatever it is, we can accommodate these people and make everyone feel special and everyone feel included and just bring joy to everybody that we can.
0: Petunias has expanded over the last decade. They have a bakery in downtown Portland and a national wholesale business. It's a family affair to keep things running. Lisa's husband, Jacob Williamson, is a former barista. He manages all things coffee in the bakery. Her sister, Erica Clark, runs the wholesale business and the company's social media accounts. But I'm here to learn all about Lisa's innovative egg substitutes.
2: I'm really interested to know how you landed on all of these different egg subs. How did you figure all of this out?
9: Oh my gosh. I don't know how I figured it out. Actually, I think just a lot of practice and testing recipes over and over, and you change one thing every time, so you end up eating a lot of like wasted pastries. But eventually you arrive at this is the right mix, and you find it, and you keep it.
0: On the menu today, decadent chocolate cupcakes.
2: What are we doing first?
9: So we're going to make the chocolate cake batter first. We have our flour blend here. Right. You can put in there, which has rice flour, millet flour, tapioca flour, and flaxseed meal.
2: Wow.
9: And then we have our natural cocoa powder that's sifted. And then we have all of our leavenings and our salt. Whisk that.
2: I love a whisk.
0: Instead of eggs, this batter stays moist thanks to a special squash, pumpkin.
9: It's going to give it some structure. A lot of gluten-free products, especially without the egg too, they can dry out pretty easily, but like the pumpkin and applesauce help bind it together, but also they do give a lot of fluff and moisture, right. So it works out perfectly.
0: Next in, organic canola oil, coconut milk, sugar, and espresso to really pump up that chocolate flavor.
9: So now we can add the dry ingredients.
2: This looks so amazing. I love batter. It's a struggle to get it to the pan sometimes.
9: Oh, yeah, totally.
2: So I came prepared with a spoon to taste it.
9: Yeah, try it.
2: As all normal people do.
9: Right. I love you're prepared. Right?
2: Okay.
9: Look good.
2: That was good. It's crazy because you really don't even need eggs for this.
9: You really don't. Yeah, you don't. That's the thing. I feel like you really can make everything without eggs, and they're just not necessary, so why not do it a different way?
0: The batter is much thicker than a traditional cake batter, making it super easy to scoop out perfectly even portions.
9: That looks great.
2: Super cute.
9: Perfect.
2: Very fluffy. It's a very fluffy batter.
9: It is very fluffy. Yeah.
2: Why is it so fluffy?
9: Well, I think we just did a really good job.
2: We just did an amazing job.
9: We're going to bake them at 350 in the oven for about 20 to 22 minutes or until you put a toothpick in the center and it comes out clean.
0: Now to the most artistic part of baking, decorating. Lisa uses dairy-free butter to make super creamy frosting that also pipes well.
9: This is our salted peanut butter buttercream, which is amazing. It's so good. This is the fun part, and you just have to not worry too much. I always say that cakes and cupcakes can smell fear, so if you're hesitant, it's not going to work out. You try it.
2: I'm going really heavy.
9: You did a great job.
2: Am I hired?
9: It's perfect. Okay. Yeah, I love it.
0: The cupcakes are topped with melted ganache and torched marshmallows.
2: Bubbling up.
0: Voila, a beautiful chocolate cupcake with a plant-based twist.
2: Look at that. It's
9: perfect.
2: So beautiful. And I would literally look at this and never know that there were no eggs in this.
9: No eggs.
2: Oh, my God. You know what's crazy is you can't have peanuts.
9: I can't.
2: But I do know someone who can.
9: Yes.
2: Your husband, Jacob.
9: He can.
2: Jacob,
9: yeah.
2: You have to come share this with me.
9: He loves peanut butter.
2: Okay, cheers. This is insane. This is honestly so delicious. So fluffy. It's got so much texture and flavor. Truly, if somebody gave this to me, I would have no idea that this is a plant-based vegan.
9: Good.
0: Lisa's cupcakes are out of this world, and she says she owes it all to her biggest inspiration.
2: Your mom really started your love for baking, so what does it feel like to open this bakery as a tribute and in honor of her?
9: I know my mom sees all this, for sure. She's like guardian angel watching over us, helping me along the way, and I know that she would be so proud.
2: Are you ready?
0: Whether you're skipping eggs for an allergy or because you're vegan, there are so many more options now. Culinary Innovation is making eggs more accessible to everyone.

0: I mean, I was almost going to wear a yellow dress. That would have been a lot of turmeric.
1: Oh, that would have been cute. We would have really, like, we would have been, like, real turmeric champions.
2: I'm Sama Dada. I'm a cookbook author and recipe developer in the plant-based food scene, which is becoming more innovative every day. I'm on a mission to see how startups, restaurants, and chefs are changing the way we see and eat plants. And I can't wait to show you how to bring more delicious dishes into your kitchen.
3: Turmeric, or haldi in Hindi or Urdu, is prized for its golden yellow hue and the warm, earthy aroma it imparts to a variety of recipes. It has a rich history in South Asian cuisine and culture, and it's always been a fixture in my own home. Recently, many in the wellness community have also touted turmeric's potential health benefits, often labeling it as a superfood. So I wanted to learn a little bit more about one of my favorite spices. Are there any proven medicinal uses? Whether it's in root form, ground, or dried, how do you keep it fresh? I can't wait to share a comforting dish with turmeric that always transports me back to my mom's kitchen. But first, I want to get to the root of it all, literally. So I'm off to a farm growing turmeric in a surprising place, upstate New York. Growing up, turmeric added beautiful color and wonderful flavor to almost all of the dishes my mom cooked, from her masala veggies to her haldi rice. But she only used it in its dry ground form. I wanted to see just how my family's favorite spice is farmed, and I didn't have to fly all the way to India.
4: Am I giving me a little tour?
5: Yeah, I'd love to. Yeah.
3: About 2 hours north of New York City is Green Owl Farms in Rhinebeck. Suzanne Kelly converted her home to a working farm in 2013. Here, she grows potatoes, squash, and saffron. But her main crops are aromatics, namely garlic, ginger, and of course, turmeric.
5: The turmeric plant kind of grows like a hand, then it will grow even more fingers off of that.
3: Suzanne's love for agriculture began after college when she started growing vegetables. From graduate school in Florida to teaching at SUNY New Paltz, she never stopped gardening.
5: What was your journey to getting to this point?
6: I was an academic for a little over 10 years, teaching women's gender and sexuality studies. And I was sort of longing to do something else. I had a big rambling garden, and I was thinking a lot about agriculture at that time.
5: Yeah.
6: I just sort of decided to take the leap.
3: Suzanne's home sits on less than an acre, but after some extensive research, she realized she had enough land to turn it into a farm.
5: How did you learn so much about all of this?
6: It's mostly self-taught.
5: Yeah.
6: Just really following what, you know, what the experts have been doing, learning from other farmers. Oh yeah, I never worked on a farm.
3: Suzanne picked garlic, ginger, and turmeric as her main crops for strategic reasons. They can be grown without extra hands and don't need much space to yield enough to sell at farmers markets. They can also easily be dried or ground up for sale during the winter.
1: So give us a little explainer on turmeric.
6: So turmeric is a rhizome that is traditionally used in Southeast Asian, Middle Eastern, Indian cuisine. It's used as a spice. More people are probably familiar with it in its powder form that gets all ground up and dehydrated and then put in a jar, and then we buy it in the spice rack of our supermarket.
3: Turmeric is native to South Asia, specifically India, known for its warm tropical climate.
1: So how do you grow turmeric in New York?
6: I've been inspired by lots of other small farms that have been doing this in the Northeast for some time over the last, I don't know exactly when they started, but certainly over the last decade. I get my seed from Hawaii.
3: In Asia, there are more than 100 varieties of turmeric. Suzanne grows Indira yellow and Hawaiian red, which fare better in cooler places.
6: You need at least 10 months to be able to grow it to full maturity, at which point it's how you find it in the grocery store, sort of with that hard, tough skin on the outside.
3: Suzanne starts growing the delicate seeds in her climate-controlled basement in late February. I visited the farm in early summer to help Suzanne move the baby turmeric outdoors.
6: This is about 120 feet of turmeric bed that we're going to plant.
1: I'm ready.
6: Okay.
1: I've never been more ready.
3: Turmeric, a rhizome, is closely related to ginger. Both have thick green stalks that grow upward above ground. The thick nodes and roots lie in the soil. The nodes, called rhizomes, are what we eat.
6: So we're just going to loosen the soil like that, and just stick it in like that. And that's it.
1: Wow.
6: We're going to do a plant them about 4 to 6 inches apart.
1: All right, so I'm going to dig.
6: Loosen it up a bit.
1: Okay.
6: A little deeper.
1: Okay. All right, so going straight in?
6: Yep, straight in.
1: Have fun in there.
6: You did it.
1: Ta-da! Did you see that?
6: Okay. Excellent. Good job.
1: Am I hired? Really good.
6: You are.
1: I'm hired.
6: You're hired. Now you just need to do 200 more of them.
1: Okay. Okay, maybe cancel that. May not have a new job.
2: By mid-October, the young turmeric is ready for harvest.
6: So we pick it young. You're sort of hustling to get it harvested before the frost comes because by mid-November, you know, you might have snow. It's possible.
2: With a short growing period before winter sets in, Suzanne picks the roots before the plant reaches full maturity.
6: It has a kind of like fresh, young, kind of yellow and in some cases red, depending upon the type of turmeric, kind of hue to it. And the texture is a little bit different, too. It's not as fibrous. It's more sort of like an apple when it's picked young.
2: At the farmer's market where Suzanne sells her produce, she also hands out recipe cards to customers who may be unfamiliar with fresh turmeric.
1: Suzanne, tell me a little bit about your customers' reactions when they see the turmeric.
6: Well, the first reaction is, what is this? Yes. And then if they know what turmeric is, they'll be like, oh, yeah, I take that in a pill form.
1: Right? Like a wellness angle.
6: Like a wellness angle, yes, that really is about throwing it in your smoothie.
1: Yeah, and I think it's important to, like, educate, right, on that, on where it comes from. It's so interesting because I really have grown up around turmeric for as long as I can remember. Obviously very important in Indian cuisine and medicine and all of that, but I've never planted it. So it's so cool.
6: Yeah.
1: Thank you for this opportunity to literally put it into the soil.
6: That's just great.
1: It's amazing to have that connection, right, between something that you eat and something that actually grows from the ground.
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0: In India, turmeric's importance runs much deeper than its culinary use. It's a huge part of many traditions and daily life. To learn more about its cultural legacy, I met up with Dr. Baswati Bhattacharya, an MD who also practices Ayurvedic medicine. Her book on Ayurveda details the history and methods used in the ancient holistic practice.
1: What is Ayurveda?
2: It is the longevity, which is Ayush or Ayu. So longevity and how to live well. And Veda, which is the science or the knowingness. The medicine of Ayurveda is that part of not just staying well and being healthy, but also the other side, which is when you're sick, when you're diseased, how to get well.
0: Ayurveda is based on ancient writings that promote whole body wellness through diet, physical activity, and mindful practices.
2: So those of us who practice Ayurvedic medicine focus more on the food as medicine, lifestyle medicine, and medicinal herbs, medicinal oils. But when you say, what is Ayurveda? Ayurveda is just a philosophy. It's not a religion, but it's a philosophy like organic living.
0: We shared a meal at Divya's Kitchen in New York City. Divya's chefs apply Ayurvedic principles to all of their recipes, and turmeric is used in many of their dishes.
3: This looks so delicious. We've got a khichdi classic, we've got a cashew curry, and we've got a mung bean soup.
0: In the traditional practice, turmeric is considered anti-inflammatory. It's used to treat a variety of issues, including digestive problems, PMS symptoms, and arthritis pain.
2: And so the golden sense of turmeric goes all the way from being an antimicrobial that protects the body to an anti-inflammatory, and this idea that it really enriches the body. Another use that is not a spice in cooking is what we now today call turmeric latte, which is taking milk and putting a teaspoon of turmeric in it and using that as an anti-inflammatory before bed.
0: Many Ayurvedic health claims are not supported by Western medical experts, but scientists at places like UCLA and Johns Hopkins are conducting more research.
3: What is sort of that importance of turmeric in Indian culture?
2: It's part of the sacredness of honoring our bodies, honoring our minds, and it's something that comes from the ground and protects us. There's a lot of cultural aspects of this. So there's Gaye Holud, which is where the bride and groom will have their own family members before marriage cover their whole bodies in turmeric and give them a bath in that. And there's variations of it in different cultures, but having that bath cleanses them, gets them ready. When we were kids, if we ever had a boo-boo, one of the prize things we could show our friends is that mom put some haldi on our boo-boo, right? Instead of a band-aid, you'd go and show that there was this big yellow stained spot. And so the golden sense of turmeric, it really enriches the body.
0: In Ayurveda, turmeric's healing elements make it an essential spice for the whole body and even the mind. But I wanted to learn more about the latest medical research on its purported health benefits.
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3: My family in India uses turmeric in almost every dish for many reasons, in part because they see the spice as a preservative and antiseptic. But recently in the US, turmeric is being hyped as a health supplement. You can find it in pills, powders, and even beauty products. But what does the science really say about its benefits? To learn more about its many uses, I met with spice expert and cookbook author Kanchan Koya, who also happens to have a PhD in biomedicine from Harvard.
4: I'm so excited to talk about all things turmeric with you, but I want to know a little bit more about you.
5: I'm a scientist by training. My lab started to study the health benefits of turmeric in cancer. I had grown up in India where turmeric is just a part and parcel of the everyday. And because I had grown up with it, I had kind of rolled my eyes at all the obsessions around it. And then here I was doing my PhD, my lab is studying turmeric, and it was a real aha moment for me that a lot of this ancient kind of ancestral wisdom around these spices is bearing fruit when it comes to modern research. And I was like, okay, maybe there's something to it.
3: Kanchan's lab studied the yellow pigment found in turmeric, curcumin.
5: So curcumin is one of the compounds in turmeric that has been best studied, and it's a polyphenol, which is just a certain kind of chemical compound that has effects in our bodies.
3: Kanchan's research found that curcumin aided in chemotherapy, making it more effective in treating cancerous cells in breast cancer patients.
5: The reason I hesitate to sort of think of curcumin as a cure-all is because we don't have that many randomized clinical trials looking at the effects of curcumin in a whole human. That doesn't mean it doesn't have benefits in a whole human, it just means we need more data.
3: Different brands of ground turmeric have vastly different levels of curcumin, but the actual amount of the polyphenol isn't required on food packaging or supplement labels, so it's impossible to know how much you're actually getting. While ground turmeric is readily available in most grocery stores today, the whole root has been growing in popularity as home cooks and wellness devotees learn more about the spice. When I was younger, I never cooked with it fresh, so I was excited to try it in a new way.
4: We're going to be talking all about turmeric, and you're going to show me how to make a fresh turmeric tea.
5: Never used fresh turmeric until I tried this tea when I was traveling in Vietnam.
3: Fresh turmeric root isn't widely used in traditional Indian cooking, but it's a staple in Southeast Asian cuisine.
5: So we're starting with fresh turmeric root, and this basically looks like ginger, but once you cut it down the middle, you will see it is very different. I think it looks really pretty thinly sliced, so I'm just going to make some thin slices and rings.
3: Are there any benefits to using fresh over ground?
5: So, you know, it's not a simple, this is better than that. I would say in a perfect world, you should incorporate both.
3: Turmeric powder is rich in vitamin C and B6. Plus, it contains magnesium and iron.
5: From a culinary perspective, they're very unique. The fresh has this sort of more vibrant, zesty kind of vibe, whereas the dry is definitely earthier, a little bit more bitter, and really amenable to adding to things like curries, soups, vegetables, whereas this is really nice in teas, broths, soups, and smoothies.
3: Okay, so what are we adding in next?
5: Okay, so next up we're going in with ginger. So next up is lemongrass, which I think just adds a really beautiful flavor and almost like a grassy note.
3: Are we boiling this to the max?
5: I like to boil the water, turn it off, and then add the turmeric and let it steep. And that's because I'm trying to preserve some of those essential oils that are really, really rich in the fresh turmeric.
3: The turmeric tea needs about 5 minutes to steep.
4: Our tea is hanging out, it's steeping, it's having a good time. I have so many questions for you about all things turmeric. So let's talk through all of these different varieties. There's actually so many.
5: So here we have the Roma turmeric, which you can see is really, really vibrant orange. It's the one we used in our tea.
4: Next, the yellow and mango varieties of turmeric both have a lighter color and a more delicate flavor.
3: This is crazy. I've never seen this before.
5: And it's a slightly different turmeric varietal. There's a lot of chefs, especially here in New York, that absolutely love blue turmeric because of this pine menthol flavor.
3: Does it add color though?
5: So I think it's very subtle, the color. Yeah. It's not as much, obviously, as the other ones.
4: Whole dried turmeric root can be grated into dishes. It adds a unique brightness compared to the powdered spice.
3: What are your tips for buying turmeric from the store?
5: So my first tip is to buy it from a reputable spice brand and not from an open spice market. I love open spice markets, but we do have some disturbing evidence now that sometimes turmeric can be laced with heavy metals, specifically lead chromate, to make it look more vibrant. Buy it where there is a clear package date and an expiration date so that you can at least know when it was packaged.
3: So what about fresh turmeric? How do we store that?
5: I would treat it just like you would ginger. So you would buy your fresh turmeric, put it in your fridge, maybe for like a week to 10 days. And if you want to store it longer, I would put it in the freezer. It's actually very easy to grate.
4: A common cooking technique in Indian cuisine is blooming turmeric in hot oil and pairing it with black pepper. This helps bring out the flavor of both spices.
3: So talk to me about the relationship between black pepper and curcumin. And is that a myth?
5: Totally should be doing that. So curcumin, which is the main bioactive in turmeric, is obviously packed with benefits, but unfortunately isn't very well absorbed by the body. It's rapidly cleared by the liver. You really want to improve that bioavailability, as we call it, and you can do that by pairing it with black pepper. And that's because black pepper has a compound called piperine, which can reduce that clearance of the curcumin by the liver.
4: In Western medicine, there have been few studies with limited participants conducted about the interaction between ground turmeric and black pepper. But Conscience says the research looks promising.
3: I've learned so much, and now I'm very excited to drink some tea. Is it ready?
5: It's ready. It's been steeping for a good 5 to 8 minutes.
3: Yay.
5: So we're ready to pour.
3: Let's drink it.
5: So this is almost ready to drink. And the reason I say almost is because of the pepper point that we just covered. So if you really want to bring out those health benefits, especially from the turmeric, just a little dash of black pepper is all you need. And finally, we want to add a little drop of a healthy fat. And that's because pepper will improve the bioavailability of the curcumin, but so will a fat source. And I'm just going in with a very tiny drizzle of olive oil.
3: Ooh. Okay, cheers.
5: Cheers.
3: Mmm.
5: Okay. Isn't it lovely?
3: It's so vibrant and like zesty.
5: It's
3: vibrant. But also not overwhelming at all.
5: Right.
3: I love learning how to make this. So thank you. Say turmeric.
5: Turmeric.
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4: I'm going to show you how to use turmeric in one of my favorite ways, khichdi.
3: Khichdi goes by many names in India, from khichuri to khichuri to khejuri. Every region in the country has a unique version, but it's usually made with lentils, rice, and turmeric. And like any popular comfort food, every family has their own spin on the dish. My mom didn't really make a stew, but her combo of light and fluffy rice with lentils was always one of my favorite meals.
4: Something that's really important to know when you're cooking lentils and rice is that it's really important to rinse and soak them before cooking. Rinsing helps get rid of any debris in the rice or the lentils, and then soaking them will allow it to cook faster. And now I'm just going to drain the water before I start cooking. I'm just going to add enough water to completely cover the rice and lentils so that we can cook it properly. This is roughly 4 to 5 cups of water, but I just want you to make sure that you're covering the rice and lentils completely. Now we're gonna add turmeric, our star. We can't have khichdi without it. It's gonna add that nice golden color and it's delicious. So I'm gonna cook the lentils and the rice until it's completely mushy. I want it to be really soft.
3: The lentils cook for 30 to 35 minutes.
4: While this is coming to a boil, I'm gonna start prepping my veggies. The best part about khichdi is that you can really sub in your favorite veggies. I'm using carrots, zucchini, and sweet potatoes, but green beans are also really nice here. You know, I really like to be a vegetable artiste. You can cut your veggies however you want. My lentils and rice, they've come to a boil. I'm going to move it to my back burner on a simmer, and then I'm going to bring my steaming basket over here so I can start steaming my veggies.
3: I let the veggies steam for about 10 minutes until fork tender. Time to chop up my aromatics. First, a rough dice for my onion. Then, just peel and grate fragrant ginger.
4: My veggies are done. I'm going to move them to my stovetop and then get to work on sautéing my aromatics. Now that my pan is hot, I'm going to go ahead and add my coconut oil. Once the oil starts to shimmer, I'm going to go ahead and add my cumin seeds. I'm adding whole cumin seeds to the oil to allow the cumin seeds to bloom, extract that delicious flavor. But you know it's ready when the cumin seed starts to sizzle and bubble. You only want this to go for about 15 to 30 seconds. You don't want the oil to burn. Then you're going to go ahead and add your onions. That's the sound we like. We're cooking these onions on medium heat until they're tender and translucent, about 3 to 4 minutes. And now I'm gonna go ahead and add my grated ginger. I'm gonna cook this for a couple minutes with the ginger. We're gonna add some salt and pepper. I gotta clean my workstation so we can assemble our khichdi and take this off the heat. Check out the rice and lentils. Now is the time where everyone becomes friends. White shirt, risky. I'm gonna turn my stove on, cook the lentils and rice with the onions for about 2 to 3 minutes, and then I'll go ahead and add my veggies, cook everything together, and then we'll be done. I'm ready to serve myself a bowl of khichdi. I've been waiting for this moment for a very long time.
3: I finished my khichdi with some fresh cilantro and freshly ground black pepper.
4: Take a quick picture, send it to my mom, who I hope will be very proud of me. I think I got the shot. Now I get to eat. The best part, obviously. Oh, so good. Cheers. It's so good. It's very nostalgic for me too. What else can I say? It's cute, it's comforting, it's khichdi. That should go on a shirt. I have a bit of a khichdi lunch date. I'm going to be joined by nutritionist Sarika Shah, who's going to talk to me about all things turmeric and khichdi. Can't wait.
3: Sarika, it's so nice to meet you. I have been very excited about our khichdi date. I just made some. Can you talk to me first about your family's khichdi recipe? Because I know, you know, depending on where you're from in India, everyone makes it a little bit different.
7: I use my mom's recipe. It's a 1-to-1 dal and basmati rice ratio. But something slightly different my mom does is add spinach to it.
3: Sarika Shah, aka the Indian nutritionist on Instagram, is a registered dietitian. She's been practicing for more than 20 years. Her goal is to teach Indian Americans how to eat traditional dishes in a healthier way, She also happens to know a lot about turmeric.
4: What are the nutritional benefits of turmeric that have maybe actually been backed up by science? Are there any?
7: So science is still studying turmeric, but turmeric claims to treat skin disorders, upper respiratory infections, any ache and pain, essentially. And that comes from Ayurvedic medicine. So does science back it up? There's limited studies, subjects of 40 to about 120, but I have seen studies with 1,000, but that's really not enough to give me the science backing to say, yes, this is exactly what it proves and this is what it does. But the studies are positive, so I think there should be more studies done.
4: So with that being said, do you include turmeric as an element of your recommendations for clients at all?
7: No. Turmeric as a capsule or curcumin, which is the compound out of turmeric that is also glorified. So I don't recommend that. I'm very cautious about that because FDA regulations are not stringent on supplements. Is it laced with lead? Is it have other products in it? So if you want to include turmeric, the only way I will ever tell people is include it in your food in the powder form.
4: So tell me about how you feel about Indian food and turmeric as well coming to the forefront of food and culture.
7: Especially in the U.S., that Indian food is coming up to the forefront, that it's being appreciated as healthier food, as something good. And I think that's great for the generations growing up. When I grew up, I would never bring Indian food to lunch. I wouldn't be caught dead with that. because the smell or the color or people staring at me. But if it's now something that they claim as like a lentil soup, which is actually our dal with rice, no one's going to bat eyelashes at it. I think it's when we glamorize it and we try to make large doses of it and make it something bigger than it really is where the risk comes in. But if we take it for as it is and the way we've used it for thousands of years in our culture, I think it's perfect and it's great.
4: Turmeric is definitely the golden child of spices. Its warming aroma and Ayurvedic properties have been staples in India for centuries. As more research is conducted on its health benefits, there's no doubt that this spice's popularity will continue to rise. But turmeric's cultural significance should never be ignored.

0: to a sky-high layer cake, or my favorite, my mom's spicy warming dal. Usually these indulgent eats aren't exactly vegan friendly. Even many traditional dal recipes are often prepared with ghee. But these days you can easily ditch the dairy and you won't even miss the meat with new plant-based takes on traditional comfort foods being served at restaurants all across the country. In Portland, I'm meeting a chef making crunchy fried chicken without the bird. And in New York, I'm sampling a Big Apple staple, cheesecake. But this one happens to be raw and vegan. But first up, I'm heading to Los Angeles, my hometown, to visit a popular fast food chain serving up show-stopping burgers without the beef. Growing up in SoCal, there was nothing more comforting than grabbing a burger by the beach and cruising down the Pacific Coast Highway. Monty's Good Burger in LA is recreating that iconic experience for a plant-based generation. Everything here, from a melty cheeseburger to fully loaded fries, and even their creamy milkshakes, is totally vegan. Lexi Jarris is the co-founder of the up-and-coming chain.
1: What inspired you to start this place?
2: I and my partners, it was a time in the vegan space in LA where there wasn't just a really good casual vegan burger. I felt like in order to get that like fix for a burger, I had to go somewhere with like white tablecloths and like you had to be waited on.
0: In 2018, Lexi founded Monty's with Bill Fold and Nick Adler. Lexi and Bill both work in the music industry. He's a festival producer, and Lexi is a creative consultant for Coachella. Nick brought the culinary chops as a former food director for music festivals.
2: I think because we all come from music, when it came time to like market and brand and like strategize how to grow, we were all coming at it from such like a non-traditional viewpoint.
0: The Monty's team runs their business differently from many restaurants. They focus on creating digital buzz with celebrity milkshake collabs, pop-ups at festivals, and lots of merch. While Monty's now has 5 locations and millions of burgers sold, they make more money from their swag, like hats, t-shirts, and mugs, than the food. The star of said merch and the brand's namesake is Lexi's adorable schnoodle mix.
1: How did Monty become the mascot? He's lucky. He's a lucky pup.
2: He's very lucky. He was found essentially on the streets of Riverside, which is kind of nuts. We looked for his owners. They were nowhere to be found. So after a few weeks, I was like, this is my son now. But it really kind of, again, kind of goes to show like the playfulness and like the headspace we were in when we started Monty's. Do work a lot with animal rescues now, and that is kind of something that's like in our ethos. We care a lot about animals, obviously, but not just eating less of them, but also giving some like fluffy guys and then around the LA area homes.
0: Monty's is dedicated to getting pets adopted, from dogs to cats and even guinea pigs. But their main mission is to change how people see vegan food.
1: I think what's really interesting is that there is this stigma and this stereotype that vegan food has to be super healthy, right?
2: When I first became vegan, a lot of my friends that aren't vegan would have dinner with me and they would leave and be like, I'm still hungry. I hate when Lexi picks the restaurant. I think if you come here, I highly doubt that someone will leave here. I mean, still being hungry. It's lots of tots, lots of shake, lots of burger. To me, I feel that anytime someone is eating a plant-based meal instead of a meal that has like dairy, meat, whatever, that's just kind of a win for like the animals, the planet, their health, all that good stuff.
1: I love that. Tell me about the future of Monty's. Where do you want to take this?
2: Yes, I mean, honestly, like the sky's the limit. Like I don't want to say too big, but we're all definitely thinking like as big as America wants us to be.
1: Amazing. I'm so hungry now. I want everything.
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2: Thank God I get to wake
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1: Monty's Good Burger is reimagining fast food for a new era. 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Gemma trains new chefs on how to cook the entire menu, which includes a plant-based chicken sandwich and fully loaded fries. And she's teaching me how to make the restaurant's signature item.
2: Okay, Gemma, you are going to show me how to make the Monty's Good Burger.
3: Let's do it.
2: Let's
3: go.
2: You're ready.
1: Making a Monty's Burger isn't all that different from prepping a beef patty. First up, Gemma oils the grill so the Impossible patties don't stick.
3: And then we're going to smash those patties down. So I am going to use both spatulas and really get that squeezing out the edges there, as you can see.
2: Nice.
3: Number one. Number two.
2: Perfect.
3: Awesome. And now we're going to have those just crisp up and cook on one side. And then we're going to flip them. Flip it.
2: Check that out. Good thing I didn't screw that up on camera.
3: Right.
1: Next up, two slices of vegan cheese.
3: And now I'm going to have you spray a little bit of water on the outside there, creating some steam.
2: All right.
3: Perfect.
2: Nice. That's going to get all melty and
3: melty,
2: delicious.
3: Cheesy.
2: We
3: delicious.
2: Love it.
3: Next, we're going to raise this and add some grilled onion.
2: My favorite. This is like your entire store of grilled
3: Amazing.
2: Onions. All right. Perfect.
3: Perfect. Perfect. All right.
2: And that's
3: that
2: it.
3: Ready to go.
1: To finish the burger, we get the perfect toast on our buns.
2: See you later.
1: Time for the Monty's house bread. It's similar to a Thousand Island sauce. And what burger is complete without a pickle?
3: Three juicy house-made pickles.
1: Now the patty meets the bun.
3: To your bottom
2: this
3: bun.
2: This is the best part of my day. Okay. This is going straight on here.
3: There you go.
2: I feel like I'm hired. I don't want to be forward, but okay.
3: I think you might be. This is the final step, though. This is the important part.
2: Okay.
3: Build it all together.
2: All right.
3: Yeah, but you're going to fold that forward. Gorgeous.
2: Okay, I am so excited to eat this. I want to try everything else on your menu. Should we go find Lexi?
3: Let's do it.
2: Let's do it.
3: Okay, I'm
1: ready?
3: So excited.
1: Cheers.
3: Cheers.
2: Ah! Okay. I can't.
3: This just goes, do you remember?
2: It's better. This is so insane.
3: It's because it has your touch.
2: Lexi, what does it mean to you to have this amazing and plant-based contribution to California burger culture?
3: This is our Culver City location, so this is definitely our most family-friendly location. We have customers that like come in strollers with their parents, obviously, and they get like pins and stickers and things like that. But like, these kids are gonna grow up with us around the corner from us. I think that's so, just like, brings me a lot of joy.
2: Especially growing up in California, and this was such a big part of my culture, like getting a burger whenever, going to the beach, and
3: yeah.
2: I feel like I can have that experience again in a plant-based way. So thank you and cheers.
3: It means the world. Thank you so much.
2: Have to take a picture,
3: please,
2: because this just feels right.
3: We love photos around here.
2: Cheers.
1: This juicy burger had me craving more comfort food. So I'm off to Portland, where one vegan chef with a unique story is putting his own twist on Southern soul food.
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0: 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One of my favorite spots is Dirty Lettuce, a vegan soul food eatery helmed by a chef breaking barriers.
1: This is very visually impressive. Like, this literally is taking me back to, like, a KFC bucket.
2: Yes!
0: Alkabulon Morosky is the chef and founder of Dirty Lettuce.
1: How do you feel like you're making vegan food more accessible, more equitable, something that is digestible, no pun intended, yeah. to a wider audience?
2: I feel like a lot of the vegan industry for a long time has had this very, very heavy focus on like making it as healthy and holistic as possible. And that is very important, but it's like there's a reason why McDonald's is like the colossal juggernaut it is, because sometimes people just want to be able to eat something greasy and delicious and feel good in their stomach.
0: Alkabulon's soul food recipes are rooted in the southern cooking traditions from their hometown of Jackson, Mississippi.
1: You grew up in Mississippi, pescatarian, so eating a lot of veggies, no meat. Can you talk to me about what that was like, especially in the South, the very meat-heavy culture?
2: Yeah, it was one of the things that made me want to do this was I spent my whole childhood in the South, like, surrounded by lots of fascinating cuisine, like gumbos, etouffees, and whatnot. I remember always wanting to be able to try and enjoy these different foods and never really having the opportunity to until I decided to just do it myself. For instance, it means like cookouts are a really, really big thing in the South. And if you don't eat a lot of animal products, then you generally can't really go and engage with them to the same extent everyone else can.
0: Growing up in the South was challenging in different ways for Alkabulon, who is biracial and identifies as gender neutral.
1: Did you feel like you had a sense of belonging growing up?
2: I definitely don't really describe myself as a very masculine person, but being a person that most people ID as just like a black man when they see me meant that there was a lot of intense pressure to like put on a performance of masculinity that just wasn't me at all.
1: And I wonder, was that a reason why you started cooking? Was it a way for you to find a sense of belonging in any way?
2: I did really enjoy when I first started messing around with these recipes in the South was being able to go to people who I'd known for years and were very, very against just like general vegan cooking or like, I need my meat. And being able to come up with something and feed it to them and have them actually enjoy it and be able to go like, okay, this didn't come from a dead animal, but I'm actually enjoying my meal.
0: Alkabulon's mother, who is also a vegetarian, taught them how to cook.
2: And there were always tons and tons of cookbooks all over my household.
0: They loved working with seitan and started developing a line of plant-based meats after college. But in 2019, a new law was proposed in Mississippi that changed Alkabulon's career path.
2: I'd already been devising recipes to move somewhere else for quite a while, and then the Mississippi legislature decided they were going to introduce a bill that would actually ban the labeling of any plant-based product as any kind of meat.
0: While the law ultimately was halted in court, it was a signal for Alkabulon to pack their bags and head west.
1: Why did you choose Portland?
2: So I actually had a marvelous opportunity here. So I started off in Portland in a vegan food pod. So it was like supposed to be the first vegan food pod to appear in the U.S.
0: That pod was Shady Pines Food Court, the country's first all-vegan food cart park that opened in early 2020. While Shady Pines shuttered a year later, it helped introduce Alkabulon's food to the city's vibrant culinary community.
2: I was definitely very well received, and I got to be part of the publicity of like a vegan food pod, all vegan.
0: 1 year after launching their cart, Alkabulon was able to open a brick-and-mortar spot in 2021. Here, the chef experiments with new seitan meat swaps for southern staples like pork ribs and catfish.
2: I think in a lot of restaurants, if you go and order three different things made of seitan, you're going to get roughly the same seitan prepared in different ways. But I actually make a point to have like a completely different protein blend for each different fake meat that I do.
1: Speaking of all this food, I'm starving. I'm not gonna lie, I caught a glimpse of that fried chicken and I think I might need it.
2: Ooh, well, how about if we get back to this kitchen?
1: I'm ready. Let's do it.
2: All right.
1: You make your iconic fried chicken out of seitan. Can you tell me about what seitan is and how you make this delicious chicken?
2: Oh yeah, so seitan is essentially, it is a mass of pure wheat gluten protein. Actually, you would make it by just like taking regular wheat flour and washing it until you have like a sticky protein left over. But these days you can just buy like the dehydrated gluten on its own, which is what we have here, mixed with a whole bunch of different spices.
0: Alkabalon adds a liquid mixture to the wheat gluten. This is the secret behind the different meat textures.
2: Yeah, and the idea that depending on how much like oil, fat, and water you have in your wet blend, you're going to end up with a different final product of your seitan.
0: The next step is similar to making bread. The seitan and liquid mixture are kneaded together.
1: Like, it doesn't feel like dough.
2: Yeah.
1: You know, it feels like it's something like, that has a lot more texture and pull to it.
2: Yeah, the weird pseudo-dough.
1: Yeah, it's very much a pseudo-dough.
0: The dough transforms into seitan after simmering in veggie stock. After the seitan cools, it's cut into fillets and soaked overnight. Then, the seitan is ready to be breaded and fried.
2: Here is a chicken. A major thing for me with all my seitans is I try to deliberately make them as irregular as possible. Because if you get like an actual piece of meat from an animal, it's not going to be
1: it's
2: a uniform disc.
1: Right.
0: The process starts with a healthy sprinkle of cayenne. Then, just like a regular dredge, it's covered in flour and a secret spice mix. The egg-free wet mixture is where things really get interesting.
2: Oh yeah, so this is just a blend of mustard, water, a little bit of cornstarch, and my house spice blend.
1: I love that. Mustard. Why mustard?
2: You'll see it sometimes in like old southern fried chicken recipes,
1: but it's
2: not nearly as common as you'll see just like your standard egg or buttermilk wash. It's not as much a flavor thing, it's like a texture thing. Mustard is kind of acidic in a way that reacts with your breading. So yeah, going from there, we get right over into our second dry bath.
1: And from here,
2: we get pretty weird with it. This is where we're actually building that texture of the chicken by hand.
1: How do you do that? You just kind of...
2: Yeah, so we start by just sort of coating our breading on there, getting a nice pasty, goopy mix. So yeah, that's how it's like, that looks like very rough and all over the place, but that's roughly what a piece of chicken is going to look like before we fry it.
1: Wow.
2: It's like very rough, very lumpy. Yeah, we'll check that out.
1: Oh, how cool. Do you trust me to make one?
2: Absolutely.
1: Okay.
2: Yes. Oh, beautiful. All right, so we get these into some oil.
1: Okay, oh yes, let's do it.
0: The seitan chicken fries in canola oil until it's golden brown.
1: I loved my fried chicken, and then I went plant-based, and I never had fried chicken, so this is an exciting
2: That's my goal. It's like, let people have all the tasty things they ate growing up and not feel guilty about it.
1: They're
2: probably just about ready to... pull this up. That is looking pretty happy. That's definitely like the go-to signature is just getting those proper flakes.
1: Wait, do you hear this? You got that?
2: I think you eat with all of your senses, right?
1: Okay. Cheers.
2: Cheers.
1: All right, going for it. Stop. Like, I know you know this is good, but...
2: That's usually the response I go for.
1: It's so good. Oh my God, I can't even speak. The breading is insane. It literally tastes like chicken.
2: One of the things I realized as I started messing with more and more vegan meat is that a lot of what people associate with a lot of traditional meat that they've eaten is not actually the protein itself, but just the way it's prepared.
1: Right. Cheers, this is delicious. Thank you so much.
2: Oh, thank you for joining.
0: But as delicious as Alkabalon seitan is, their bigger goal is making vegan food more approachable.
1: How do you think that you're making vegan food more equitable?
2: A lot of people, it's like vegan food in general, I think is still a bit overpriced in most markets. Well, honestly, a big thing for me is I try to make sure that if I offer any product on my menu, I can make sure I can provide people with like a big hefty portion size and not charge them $35 for one meal.
0: Up next, a Brooklyn sweet shop that's ditching the dairy and creamy cheesecake.
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0: 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Opened in 2019, Simply Sweet makes treats that are free from gluten and refined sugar. You'll find anything here to satisfy a sweet tooth, from chocolate bars to creamy cakes and fruity acai bowls.
7: Because I love sweets, everything sweet, I love desserts. And caramel and fruits, everything sweet.
0: Alessia Mirpushayeva is the owner and head pastry chef. She moved to the U.S. from Russia in 2012. After landing in New York, Alessia quickly got her start in the food industry at Juice Press, then a fast-growing smoothie and organic food chain with a celebrity following.
7: I fell in love with their food and smoothies and juices. And when I got there, it was like different world, because I've never heard about some ingredients like maca powder, goji berries. I'm like, what?
0: Alessia also worked as a line cook at a private school in Manhattan. That's where she truly fell in love with cooking, whipping up delicious baked goods for the students. When Alessia became a mother a few years ago, she decided to start an eatery of her own.
1: Can you tell me about why you started Simply Sweet?
7: When I was pregnant, I was thinking how I'm going to feed my baby when he's born. And when he was growing up, and then he started to pick food from my plate, I thought I'm going to give him a piece of broccoli. But when I look into my plate, I see like slice of pizza, you know, with sausage, pepperoni, lots of cheese. I'm like,
1: I don't want to feed my kid this.
7: Yeah. And then I realized I have to start from myself, to change myself, change my everyday eating habits, so I can be an example for my son.
0: Her first step? Lots and lots of research.
7: I'm not a professional chef, so I'm self-taught. And I go to Google every time when I have a question. I took some courses about chocolate, how to make chocolate at home, how to make raw vegan desserts and vegan desserts, not only raw. Yeah, I use Instagram a lot because I follow bloggers and recipe creators. I always try stuff at home. I love to feed my family and hear their feedback, good feedback.
0: After 3 years of running Simply Sweet, being a mom is still Alessia's top priority.
7: And I have a son, he's almost 6 years old, and he likes my dessert. He's a big fan of chocolate. He likes chocolate truffles, chocolate cake. So I try to keep him healthy.
1: You must be the most popular mom in town. Like, do you bake everyone's cake? Or no bake? I keep saying bake, but really there's no baking involved.
7: I don't know. I would say maybe I'm pretty famous here.
0: I had to learn the secrets behind Alessia's unique treats. So she taught me how to make her favorite item on the menu, lemon blueberry cheesecake.
7: It's super easy and literally everybody can make it at home.
1: You're not dealing with an oven. You're sticking it in the freezer. You're letting it set.
7: Yeah,
1: it's a lot. Yeah, it's like low maintenance as well.
7: Yeah.
0: First, the hazelnuts go in. then shredded coconut, and my favorite sugar alternative, dates.
1: I love dates. It's like a part of my life and brand. Yeah.
0: The mixture is blended in a food processor for 2 to 3 minutes.
1: So what should the texture be like, you know, when we know it's done?
7: Yeah, it usually changes the color.
1: Okay.
7: It's like
1: a little darker.
7: Wet.
1: Yeah.
0: The pie crust is then firmly pressed into a mold. The sticky dates help bind the raw ingredients while the base freezes for about 15 minutes. The
1: crust is in our freezer.
7: Yeah.
1: What are we going to do next?
7: So now we are going to make our cheese part.
0: First in, soaked and drained raw cashews. Soaking the cashews makes them easier to blend and ensures a creamy, smooth consistency.
7: Our house-made coconut milk.
1: I love that you make your own coconut milk. So how do you make it?
7: We just mixed coconut butter and filtered water.
1: Coconut butter.
7: Nothing else.
1: I love that. Very minimal.
0: Next up, maple syrup, vanilla extract, lemon juice, and melted coconut oil.
1: Okay, so you've melted and cooled that?
7: Yeah.
1: Okay.
7: It's already melted. And we use coconut oil so it stay firm.
1: Mm.
7: And when you take the cake out of freezer, it doesn't fall apart.
0: The mixture is blended until it's totally smooth with no lumps. Can you believe this creamy filling is completely vegan?
7: Okay, it's perfect. So now we're going to put it in the freezer for like an hour.
1: Okay.
7: And then we're going to do our blueberry layer.
1: Amazing. Yep. See you later.
0: To the remaining cashew mixture, we add frozen blueberries and then blend again. With the fruit, the mix transforms into a stunning purple.
1: Love
7: it. How beautiful.
1: Very creamy.
7: I love this gorgeous color.
1: It's so pretty. Wait, we have to show them this color.
7: Sure.
1: Check this out, everyone. Look at that.
0: The first layer freezes for an hour before adding the blueberry-flavored cream. Alessia was prepared with a fully frozen, half-finished cheesecake for me to polish off.
7: Gorgeous.
1: And then to the freezer it goes?
7: Yeah, to the freezer for about 5 hours.
1: Okay.
7: Then, and then it will be ready.
1: And it'll be worth it. Those 5 hours will be worth it. All right.
0: Thankfully, I didn't have to wait 5 hours.
7: So this is how it looks like.
1: Yay, it's so pretty.
7: And we're gonna unmold it.
1: Okay.
0: After unmolding, the cheesecake gets a final decoration. Shavings of Alessia's house-made chocolate.
1: So how long would you wait for it to thaw before you start slicing it to serve?
7: We will leave it at room temperature on the table for about 30 to 40 minutes.
1: Okay.
7: And then we can cut it.
1: Well, luckily, you're very prepared. You have slices for us. So can we taste?
7: Yeah, sure, of course.
1: So excited.
7: Here we go.
1: Look how pretty they are. This food is really fun.
7: Wow.
1: It's so delicious. You know, cake is such a comfort food for so many people, and a lot of people don't think they can have this healthier, delicious, decadent options. What are your favorite customer reactions from people who maybe haven't tried this before?
7: Most of them don't realize our dessert doesn't have eggs and flour, and they're like, wow.
1: Yeah.
7: They can't believe it.
1: This is so fun to make it, and I will be eating this and taking it with me. So thank you.
7: Thank you so much.
1: Thank you.
0: With innovative techniques and lots of imagination, modern chefs are turning classic meals and treats into plant-based comfort foods everyone can enjoy.
1: But this is crazy. Yeah. This is like, it's like the best floral arrangement I've ever seen in my life.
8: Yeah.
0: I'm Sama Dada. I'm a cookbook author and recipe developer in the plant-based food scene, which is becoming more innovative every day. I'm on a mission to see how startups, restaurants, and chefs are changing the way we see and eat plants. And I can't wait to show you how to bring more delicious dishes into your kitchen.
1: I love mushrooms. I mean, I really, really love mushrooms. They are an essential part of a plant-based lifestyle because they're such an easy swap for meat. But I've got lots of questions about fungi. How do they grow? Where do they grow? And which types have the most unique texture? I'm going to learn all about their culinary range with chef and mushroom enthusiast, my friend, Sophia Rowe. Then I'll travel to Colorado to see how mushroom roots are being transformed into a hearty new protein. But first, I want to learn some basics. So I'm heading out to Smallholds, an innovative farm in Brooklyn, New York. Let's go.
0: When you think about mushrooms, you probably think of those capped little fungi. But there are literally thousands of edible mushrooms out there. And no, I'm not talking about that kind of mushroom.
8: A lot of people think that they don't like mushrooms because they're used to eating the same mushroom. And they think all mushrooms are the same, but they're not. It's like saying you don't like mushrooms is like saying you don't like plants. Like the differences between a trumpet and an oyster and a button mushroom, it's like saying like an almond tree versus a head of lettuce and an apple. You know, they're very different.
0: Andrew Carter and Adam DiMartino founded Smallhold, an organic mushroom farm, in 2017. They share a passion for rare mushroom varieties and want to bring those tastes and textures to more people.
8: There's a whole kingdom out there, and everyone's used to eating the same mushroom. A white and a brown mushroom and a portobello mushroom, they're all the same mushroom.
0: That's right. White button, cremini, and portobello are all the same type of mushroom. Their scientific name is agaricus, if you want to be fancy about it.
8: The industry grows those because that's what they're used to growing. Consumers are used to consuming those. You can look at other regions, like if you go to China or Japan or Korea, the mushroom industry is way more advanced than it is here. It's like consumers in certain regions are eating 10 to 20 times as much mushrooms as people are in the United States.
9: So what were your first steps to starting Smallhold?
8: The early beginning was building out a lab in a basement at a house, and it looked crazy.
0: Andrew and Adam started experimenting with trumpet mushrooms. After perfecting the process, they expanded to shiitake and oyster. In just 5 years, that basement startup moved into a shipping container, then to their first farm in Brooklyn. The company has grown rapidly with funds from dozens of investors and a soaring demand for mushrooms.
8: Over the last few years is that people really started getting interested in food as medicine, trying to eat less meat, trying to be sustainable, trying to eat local. All of these things ended up just kind of centering around mushrooms.
0: In 2020, organic mushroom sales grew by 20%. Feeding that demand, Smallhold now grows 15 different types of mushrooms, producing a whopping 1.5 million pounds each year for hundreds of grocery stores and restaurants. Mushrooms are grown by a process called inoculation. A spore is placed deep inside a substrate, like a log. The spores germinate, then feed on the wood, growing into mycelium, or mushroom roots.
8: This fruiting body is probably like four or five days old.
0: It takes about 4 weeks for the roots to be fully grown. That's when cute baby mushrooms, called pins, start to appear on the surface. In about a week, they're ready to harvest.
8: Fungi are its own kingdom. They're functionally more similar to animals than they are like plants. They breathe in oxygen, they release CO2, they digest stuff, they don't go through photosynthesis, and so their interaction with the environment is just so different than plants.
0: Traditional mushroom farms cultivate their fungi in mulch with a mix of hay, straw, and corn cob. But Smallhold is focused on growing in urban areas to make the entire operation more sustainable. City farms might seem strange, but fungi don't require a lot of light, water, or space to thrive.
8: Our mushrooms, we grow, they're called saprotrophic mushrooms, and so they're wood-loving mushrooms. They digest wood. All of the substrates that we're using, that's the stuff that's inside of this block, about 90% of it is sawdust.
0: Smallhold mushrooms are grown in bags filled with a compound from mills and factories, so they're reusing a byproduct from the timber industry. And those futuristic containers don't just look cool.
8: And so these chambers themselves have really intricate controls over all the climate that they're exposed to.
0: That allows them to forego pesticides. Plus, the fragile mushrooms aren't susceptible to extreme weather.
9: Can you walk me through the environmental impact of growing mushrooms?
8: It's one of the most sustainable products you can probably find in the grocery store. We did a big life cycle analysis, which is a large like third-party analysis to understand exactly what's going on with your company. Our carbon impact was about 30% less than any other mushroom farm we could find.
0: Over 60% of the country's mushrooms are grown in one Pennsylvania county, which means it takes a lot of fuel to ship them across the country.
8: So a lot of mushrooms are actually imported from overseas, and so the carbon footprint of those is really crazy.
0: Smallhold mushrooms are grown in Brooklyn, Los Angeles, and Austin, Texas. They also operate over a dozen mini farms, custom-built tanks that can grow mushrooms inside restaurants and grocery stores. With farms in strategically placed cities, Smallhold plans to reduce carbon emissions by continuing to ship locally.
8: When you're buying a product from Smallhold, like a fresh mushroom in a grocery store, it was grown close to there. And so we have a national brand. Like, you can be from New York and go to LA and recognize Smallhold on the shelf, but those mushrooms were grown in LA.
0: Most mushrooms also have a naturally meaty texture, which makes them a great vegetarian swap.
8: The more people eat these products, generally speaking, they're eating less meat, whether they realize it or not. And so every time we get someone to eat a little less beef or a little less chicken, then we think that we have a larger impact on the planet because it's less carbon intensive, less water intensive.
9: Okay, Andrew, we're going to harvest these mushrooms, which I'm very excited about.
8: Yeah, we have blue oysters, we have lion's mane, yellow oysters, and trumpet mushrooms. But we can start with the blue oyster.
9: Let's do it.
8: This one's pretty fun because, you know, you can't make any promises, but a lot of the time you kind of get the whole thing just in one pick.
9: Whoa!
8: Like that. Here you go. And so, big blue oyster.
9: Wait,
8: mushroom.
9: This is so dense.
8: Yeah. You take a big cluster of mushrooms and you shove like garlic in here, like whatever herbs you want, so thyme and rosemary, but you just kind of like shove it inside the cluster itself.
9: You roast the whole thing?
8: I just roast the whole thing. So let's try the lion's mane. So I would just pick off one of those. Yeah, there you go.
9: Lion's mane is so beautiful and so unique, and this to me is like the most otherworldly mushroom because it just looks like no other. And
8: when you you can take it apart, it like kind of peels sort of like mozzarella.
9: It's so
8: or like
9: crazy.
8: A lot of people use it as like a shellfish replacement.
9: Because you can pull it like it's
8: yeah,
9: almost
8: you can
9: stringy.
8: Pull it.
0: Next, we harvested yellow oyster mushrooms, which were more delicate than their blue cousins. They'd be perfect in a creamy soup. But even Andrew has a favorite fungi.
8: I love trumpets so much. So if you cut it, this isn't the best knife skills, but you can cut them like this and then you can have a nice scallop.
9: Yeah.
8: These are probably the most popular for people who are trying to like imitate meat with a whole mushroom. And so the other mushrooms can give you the texture and the flavor and nutrition and all that kind of stuff, but these can like really stand in as a fake scallop or a fake bacon.
9: Why do you want people to eat more mushrooms?
8: I mean, they're great for you. There's a lot of nutrition. They're high in fiber. They have amazing antioxidants. They have vitamin D. And what I really like about them is that they have that umami and that experience that replaces meat.
9: I already eat a lot of mushrooms, but I'm convinced now.
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0: Smallhold got me excited to try something with my new favorite fungi. So I invited mushroom enthusiast James Beard award-winning chef, my friend Sophia Rowe, to my kitchen.
1: Hi!
0: My friend, Sophia, I told you this before, that we were talking about mushrooms, and I was like, listen, I can't do this without Sophia. Talk to me about the role that mushrooms play in your work and in your world.
1: I went to culinary school, and I was sort of kind of playing in that plant-based world, and I felt like fungi and mushrooms were a really great way to encourage a lot of depth, which I feel like in plant-based cooking, sometimes you kind of lose, you know? You like meat and dairy, those things create a lot of depth. It's pretty remarkable the types of flavors that you can create. And this is not a new idea. They're, particularly in Asian cultures, they've been using different kinds of fungus for forever in their cooking. But for me, that was really when I was like, okay, this is sexy.
0: Can you just talk to me about how you work with them?
1: It's almost about like, what am I trying to create? You know, if someone's a very big meat person and they want to go plant-based for a minute or for a meal, I think it's really important to cook things in the same way that you cook meat, right? Yep. And I don't even know that that's just mushrooms or just fungi, right? A lot of times with steaks, you're braising, you're roasting, you're searing. There's no reason you can't treat plants the same way.
0: I'm just super excited to know what we're cooking today. Yes. Tell me about the dish and put me to work.
1: All right, so what we have here is lion's mane. When I'm looking for a lion's mane, you want them to be kind of fluffy. Mm-hmm. Okay, I've been touching this one a lot. You don't want them to be slimy. You don't want them to stink. If they stink or they're slimy, they're no good. And that's kind of the rule, the general rule with any mushroom.
0: Yeah.
1: In terms of washing them, these are commercially cultivated. Mm. So they are not wild. These are not feral. So these are not going to need to be like really, really washed. You just want to wipe them down. They're good. Do not get your mushrooms wet. You don't like it. So this is a good one. This is a great shape. So what we're going to do is we're basically going to make like a lion's mushroom steak. And you'll see that I've kind of like, as I'm even talking, I'm kind of pressing this. Mm. So it's kind of like where, just for a second, we're kind of like trying to create like a little steak here, like a little hanger steak.
0: Why are you using lion's mane here, Sophia?
1: I think lion's mane is really delicious, but it's great structure. So it's really great in terms of like replacing meat. If you can't find this, you can cook an oyster mushroom or even a big portobello in exactly the same method. Mm. So the key here is you're leaving it nice and whole.
0: Okay.
1: I kind of want to press these down. So I'm just going to score this one side. Okay.
0: And why are you scoring it?
1: So we want the flavor to get in, doggy. We want it to be inside. So we're going to make this glaze.
0: All right, let's do it.
1: Because we're attempting to make a steak, okay, what we want to do is we want to help these lion's mane mushrooms along. 3 tablespoons of vegan butter. If you want to use regular butter, that's your house.
0: Do
1: whatever you want. All right, we like it softened like this because we're going to be whisking it up. We want this to be like glazed texture.
0: Okay.
1: Okay. We also have coconut aminos. It's just like a soy-free soy sauce vibe. Okay, I also like it because it's a little sweet.
0: Yes, it is.
1: And for a glaze, that's really nice. So the sweetness is important because the sweetness is going to give us caramelization. So grab the sesame.
0: Yes.
1: Get it?
0: Sesame oil.
1: Love it.
0: We love it.
1: You could use toasted if you wanted, but this is just regular old sesame oil.
0: Next up, ingredients to really up the umami factor. Miso, Dijon mustard, and tomato paste.
1: We're going to just get a good, like, pinch of salt in there. And then you're just going to whiskey-doo, dude. So this is going to get, I think we have this on medium heat.
0: Okay.
1: Okay. We have some grapeseed oil here. The reason we're using grapeseed is high smoking point. We're using cast iron. You don't have to use cast iron. You can use whatever you have.
0: So we're going score side
1: down. So what's going to happen? We're
0: going to
1: put them on. We're going to get a good sear on each side. And then we're going to brush our glaze on.
0: Okay.
1: Okay. 2 minutes. Flip it, 2 minutes. Then we're gonna take them off and we're gonna let them rest. Just like you would
0: have
1: said.
0: Just like meat.
1: Just like meat.
0: Crazy.
1: We're gonna treat these just like meat.
0: I love that.
1: This is why we want this hot. Love it. Just drop it down. What we can do here, this is like a little tip too. You can always just
0: flatten it down.
1: Yeah, same. Like same meat we do.
0: I'm sorry, do you have a SoundCloud?
1: I do now. So just to kind of encourage again, you want to encourage that flattening, right?
0: Yep.
1: Get it nice and thin, and that way the marinade is not having to penetrate so deep. You know how to make a steak. You know how to do these mushrooms.
0: After 3 minutes, time for a flip.
1: Look it. Oh. Gorgina. So we're just going to brush this on, almost like you're basting a steak or something.
0: Oh.
1: Come on, baby.
0: Everything about this feels like you are Van Gogh and I am your apprentice.
1: Oh my God. Except you could do this, but you see the sizzle and the, you know? So what's going to happen is these are going to be sitting here. They're going to be caramelizing. They're going to be getting juicy. We're going to take the rest of this glaze and we're going to baste them a little bit.
0: Ooh.
1: So the basting method is never going to be bad. It's always going to be good. I mean, look how gorgeous that looks.
0: It's beautiful.
1: It's stunning.
2: A few more minutes in the pan.
0: Literally crazy.
1: Crazy, right?
0: It kind of looks like me, too.
1: These are going to rest, okay?
0: Okay.
1: It's 5 minutes. He doesn't need... Okay,
0: nothing crazy.
1: Nothing wild.
2: As the mushrooms rested, Sophia chopped up some green onions for later. Then it was time to cut into the lion's mane steaks.
1: It's meaty.
0: Can we show them? Like, they need to know.
1: That looks
0: Everyone,
1: really
0: alert.
1: Meaty.
0: Alert!
1: But even, like, it's almost like you wouldn't really know.
0: It just looks like... Chicken.
2: Sophia recommends serving the steaks over rice with a few garnishes. First, some sesame seeds, then chili crisp, then scallions. Just like me, Sophia loves a little spice.
1: Come on. It's so good.
0: Wait, this is... This is literally the best mushroom dish I've literally ever had.
1: It's so good. I love it. It is an unfamiliar ingredient cooked in a familiar format.
0: Correct.
1: So I think if you're a beginner... to mushrooms, a really great thing to do is whatever you can find locally, just try cooking those mushrooms, whatever they are, in this format. Try cooking them this way, and you're going to get a completely new relationship to mushrooms. Also, for the people who are like, I hate mushrooms, just give the method a try, right?
0: I feel like we have to take a photo.
1: Let's do it.
0: Because, like, when have we ever done a little friend cooking sesh?
1: Let's do it.
0: We need to do it.
1: We need a whole photo shoot.
0: We need a whole photo shoot. I love you. Wait, give me a hug. Thank you for coming.
1: Of course.
2: Sophia's lion's mane steak looked a lot like chicken, but one company in Colorado is completely transforming mushroom roots into an actual meat substitute.
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6: It's like a super meat.
0: Yeah, it's a super meat.
6: Where it has all the protein you would want from meat, and then all the fiber and vitamins and minerals you find in plants.
0: Yeah.
2: CEO Tyler Huggins founded Meaty in 2016 after earning his PhD in environmental engineering.
0: Tell me your journey to Meaty and why you started this company.
6: Well, let's start off with meat. 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Given my history and studying nature, I knew there was this really cool, magical, root-like structure in the soil. Biologists call it mycelium. 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
2: Tyler and his team developed a patent-pending process that turned the fuzzy, hair-like mycelium strands into a product that mimics the taste and texture of meat. Unlike mushrooms, you won't find the raw roots in any grocery store. Currently, Meaty sells a steak-like fillet and a faux chicken cutlet that's available plain or with a crispy breading. And this is the place where it all comes together.
6: This is it. This is where the magic happens, right here. This is the future of food.
2: The mushroom roots are grown inside these giant tanks.
0: This is where Meaty is grown,
6: we essentially take one spore.
0: Yep.
6: It's like the fungi equivalent of a seed.
0: Okay.
6: We start growing up the mushroom root, and then we throw it into this tank.
2: The tank is filled with water that's packed with nutrients mushroom roots need to thrive.
0: And how long does it take to cultivate and grow and harvest meat?
6: Extremely fast. In this facility, we're able to create the meat equivalent of a whole cow in just 4 days.
0: So tell me how you replicate the texture of traditional meat.
6: It all starts from the magic of this mushroom root. We grow it in-house in a clean environment, so no exposure to heavy metals or pesticides or herbicides or anything like that. At that state, it kind of looks like applesauce.
0: This is Meaty in the raw form before it's processed.
6: And when you form it into a chicken breast-like shape or a steak, those strands become the texture that is very similar, again, eats just like traditional meat. You can eat it just like that. That's just all natural mushroom root.
0: I'm going to eat it. Okay.
6: It's a blank canvas.
0: It really tastes like, I don't want to say nothing, because there is like a little bit of something, but it is so, like you could throw flavor and spice on that.
2: Including mushroom root, Meaty's Chicken Swap has just 4 ingredients: salt, natural flavoring, and acacia gum, a fiber used as a food stabilizer. But I had to know.
0: Is it healthy?
6: So one of our 4-ounce steak has about 18 grams of protein. And then it has all the fiber and other vitamins and minerals you only find in plants. No cholesterol, no saturated fat, there's no sugar in it.
2: Meaty is now available online, but it often sells out fast. Really fast. The company is opening a second farm to meet demand, and Meaty will soon be available on supermarket shelves.
0: What is the future of Meaty?
6: We see there's a lot of interest in alternatives to traditional meat. But what we're doing differently is whole food protein, simple ingredient list, super nutritious, and whole cuts. I think that opens up an entirely new demographic and group of folks who are excited to embrace something like this.
2: After hearing so much about these mushroom roots, I wanted to see how it really tastes.
7: When I scraped my car in that parking garage, I was worried that it could be a long process to take care of it. Like a landscaper's first day trimming a hedge maze.
8: I have definitely already been here. Now, is it left, right, or right, left? Well, maybe I'll cut a path out and find my way back later.
7: But it wasn't like that. I filed a claim in under 2 minutes on the Geico app, and they handled it from there. It was taken care of almost as quickly as it happened.
9: It feels good to get help quick. It feels good to Geico.
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11: Thank you.
2: In Boulder, Colorado, the folks behind Meaty are turning mushroom roots into a new meat substitute. At the factory's test kitchen, they're experimenting with the best ways to cook it. I met with Debbie Downing, the company's head research chef, to learn more.
11: I'm so excited to try this. Will you show me how to cook it up?
12: It's the mushroom root, right?
11: Right, right.
12: When you think about cooking mushrooms, it likes to soak up that oil, soak up the sauce.
11: Super porous, yeah.
12: Soak up anything that you give it. So best practices for our product is that we actually want to add oil to it first.
11: Right.
12: We want to just give a little bit of a drizzle here.
2: Season with salt and pepper, a little oil in the pan, then time for the cutlet.
11: All right, it's ready.
12: Oh, yeah.
11: Sizzles really nicely.
2: The chicken and steak both take about 8 minutes to cook. Just like meat, the goal is to develop a nice sear for more flavor.
12: I think it's ready
11: All
12: to
11: right,
12: flip.
11: All right, ready?
12: Yeah.
11: I just gasped. I haven't eaten chicken in a while.
12: Yeah.
11: I used to, so I know what chicken tastes like.
12: Yeah.
11: But I haven't cooked it in forever. And first of all, this is like very similar in cook. Like when you look at the browning.
12: Yeah.
11: And the caramelization around the edges.
12: Right, did you want to cut it?
11: Yeah. I'm like kind of freaking
13: out
11: right now.
13: Get into it.
11: I know. Sorry, Tyler. I'm just like, I'm processing. I can't get over how much it smells like chicken. And even looking at the texture, I'm going to pick it up and just show you. Oh my God. I just touched it for the first time too. It's like the texture of it, of animal protein that you would normally see. I feel like it has that. But how?
13: That's the mushroom root, right? The fibers.
11: That's the mycelium.
13: Yeah. Gives you that texture and that look.
11: This is not chicken, but it really looks like it. Okay, I'm going to taste it. Should I taste it? This is my first time. I'm like,
12: yes.
11: Stressed. Okay. Is there a mic I can drop? This is like taking me back to when I used to eat chicken. Literally. And I'm not just saying this as I'm on camera.
2: Next up, the steak filet.
11: All right, steak. I'm trying it.
12: Do you need another mic to drop?
11: I need another mic to drop. This is insane.
12: Yeah.
11: This tastes like red meat.
2: I haven't had chicken nuggets in years, so I was really excited to try the crispy chicken.
11: This kind of takes me back to days of like growing up and eating fried chicken. Am I getting punked?
13: Got you.
2: But I wasn't done eating yet. The Meaty team had a big surprise for me.
11: Shut up! I'm leaving. I see my book.
12: Yep.
11: This is for my book. I didn't know I was going to eat chicken and cry today.
2: My masala mac and cheese and cabbage salad from my cookbook both got the Meaty treatment with their chicken. I was so excited. Also on the menu, breakfast tacos and steak in a chimichurri sauce. I even got to try some products in development, a turkey deli meat and beef jerky. They were delicious.
11: This is not going to be cute. I'm just warning everyone now.
12: It is a pretty big sandwich.
11: I'm taking this home. Wow. You guys are all like crazy magicians. Like something weird is going on here. Whoa. That's breakfast.
12: Yeah.
11: In true me fashion, we need to take a selfie. So
12: yes.
11: If you don't mind,
13: yes.
11: We're going to get in here. All right. Say meaty.
12: Meaty.
11: Thank you guys so much.
13: Yeah.
11: This was so special. Truly.
12: No, thank you.
11: I don't know if I can go on.
2: My love for mushrooms has been cemented. From a delicious side dish to a show-stopping main, their culinary versatility is unparalleled. And that's what makes mushrooms truly magic.

0: I'm a compost queen. I have become one with the compost.
1: I'm Sama Dada. I'm a cookbook author and recipe developer in the plant-based food scene, which is becoming more innovative every day. I'm on a mission to see how startups, restaurants, and chefs are changing the way we see and eat plants. And I can't wait to show you how to bring more delicious dishes into your kitchen. Waste. From your rotten produce to your leftover takeout containers, there's a lot of it in the food system these days. A recent study found that the average US household trashes about 30% of its food. That adds up to a mind-blowing $240 billion a year, literally going in the garbage. I know

0: my fridge needs a little love. So, I'm headed to a low-waste grocery store, and it looks like I've got some packing to do.
1: I'm about to head out to go to Precycle, which is a zero-waste grocery store in Brooklyn. The thing about a zero-waste grocery store is that there's no packages, so I've got to come prepared. And luckily, I love being prepared. So, I'm gonna start packing up. Precycle was started by Katerina Bogatareva in 2018. Her goal? Eliminate wasteful plastic from food packaging. In 2019, over 140 million tons of single-use plastics were thrown out globally. While bulk bins for dried goods have existed at health food stores for many years, Katerina had a different vision. A one-stop shop with everything from flour to produce and even cleaning supplies, all without single-use packaging. Why did you decide to start Precycle?
2: Well, actually, it started with my own personal struggles to live a lower waste lifestyle. When my son was 5 years old, he was in a kindergarten and he had a sustainability lesson. So one day he came home and he said, "Mommy, do you know how long the plastic will remain in a landfill?" And at that moment, it sort of like made me realize that we have a responsibility towards future generations. So I took a very close look at my own trash at home, and I realized that a lot of the waste that I create actually comes from food shopping, whether it's a packaging or food waste itself.
0: So we can thank your son for this establishment?
2: In a way, yes.
0: You know, it feels like a really big challenge, right, for people to overhaul all of their life choices.
2: It's possible to shop with creating less waste in any store. It's just kind of seeing the right products. For example, I don't know, instead of canned beans, one can buy dry beans in a bulk store using a fabric bag, or just shopping in the perimeter of the store for unpackaged produce, or going to farmer's market.
0: And I think a lot of people get really excited when they go to a grocery store and they want to get everything, right?
2: Exactly, yeah. I think shopping for one or two meals or a couple of days in advance is the key, because we tend to buy a lot, and then with every day that product sits in your fridge, is less likely you're going to use it, and that creates a lot of waste.
0: Katerina, not to brag or anything, but I came very prepared. So tell me how I get started.
2: Okay, it's very easy. So we're going to just weigh your containers, okay. So that we know what to deduct when we check you out. All right?
0: All right, let's do it.
2: Let's do it.
0: Here I go.
2: And the weight is 0.97. We're going to write it with this washable marker.
0: Oh, that's edgy.
2: There we go.
0: Perfect. And then you're going to deduct this from whatever I'm putting in here.
2: Exactly.
0: Amazing. This is so easy.
1: Forgot containers? Don't worry. The store has a selection of glass jars and reusable bags.
2: So, Sama, what are you making today?
0: Honestly, what am I not making today, Katerina? But actually, I came here specifically to make a pasta.
2: Oh, wonderful. I have a really nice selection for you.
0: Let's come this way. So this variety is amazing. Where do you source all of these amazing ingredients from?
2: So about 95% of all the products in the store are sourced locally, and about 80% hyper-locally. So this pasta is from New Jersey, and this is made in upstate New York.
1: I also loaded up on my favorite kitchen staples, like mung dal, cashews, and of course, a ton of dates.
0: This is the only appropriate size to get some medjool dates, okay?
1: Precycle even has extra virgin olive oil and honey on tap. Even the tofu here comes without wrapping.
0: It feels very overwhelming on where to start. Do you have a couple easy, actionable tips for somebody looking to reduce their waste?
2: Some of the simple ones are reusable water bottle, your own coffee cup if you go to a coffee shop, or just simply bringing a bag. Or if you want to challenge yourself, and maybe that's the next step, you can also look into just what waste you're creating and pick an item that you can replace or source differently that works for you. I think it's a very individual journey. There's no recipe that fits all.
1: Single-use plastics are nearly impossible to avoid at most grocery stores. But shopping at Precycle gave me a new perspective on what's possible.
0: Thank you so much.
2: Thank you.
0: So nice to meet you. And thank you for having me in.
1: It also had me wondering, how can I waste less in the kitchen? Up next, I've got a

0: virtual cooking lesson with Max Lamanna, a vegan chef known for his tasty and sustainable recipes.
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0: Back at my apartment, I couldn't wait to get cooking. To help upgrade my low-waste game, I called on London-based chef Max Lamanna. Max is a vegan social star who focuses on sustainable cooking, and I am here for it.
3: Max, it's so good to see you and chat with you. We are online Instagram friends, but not real life, and this is as close as we're going to get right now since you're in London.
4: Hopefully when we meet in real life in IRL, we could be friends as well.
3: We can be friends and we can cook in person, but for now we're cooking online. Can you talk to me about your background and also what you sort of specialize in when it comes to food?
4: Yeah, I'm a low-waste chef. I started cooking maybe about 15 years ago. My first job was in a pizza restaurant, and I've kind of just worked every single position in a restaurant. So yeah, a few years ago I started seeing the problem that we're all currently living with, because at the end of the day, it's not just food that we're wasting. It's money, it's time, it's energy, it's water, it's transportation, it's packaging. There's so much that goes into the production of food that just throwing away food doesn't make any sense.
0: In 2019, Americans threw away over 133 billion pounds of food.
4: The major culprits are typically fresh fruits and fresh vegetables and potatoes and bread. So a lot is being thrown away, but we as consumers can make small changes every day to waste less food.
0: On Instagram, Max teaches his 1 million followers easy, low-waste food tips. One in particular went pretty viral. Yes, you really can eat an entire strawberry, stems, leaves, and all.
3: Okay, I'm really excited to get cooking with you. So can you tell me what we are making today?
4: Are you ready? We are making cauliflower Alfredo. That's it. Simple, easy,
3: but
4: delicious.
3: There is a little no waste secret, because we're going to use the entire thing, right?
4: The entire thing. Nothing's going to waste, Sama. Everything. Yes. The core, the leaves, even this guy right here, the florets, everything.
0: First up, prepping our cauliflower.
4: I just have a saucepan of water behind me, and that's on a low boil right now. It doesn't get much simpler than this. You don't need to prep or cut or do anything. You just literally take the entire cauliflower, submerge it in the water for about 5 minutes until it gets fork tender. But I am going to put some salt in there. You with me, Sama?
3: I'm with you, but I'm just going to chop it up super roughly before I add it into my steaming basket.
4: You know, you can also save your leaves, and if you wanted to, you can roast them in the oven, and they would be nice and crunchy and crispy, a little soft and tender on the inside. Without further ado, Sama, I'm ready to give this cauliflower a bath.
0: The cauliflower steams for about 5 minutes, just until fork tender. Now, onto the garlic.
4: What you can do with garlic peelings. You can actually eat the whole entire garlic peeling as well, but we won't do that here today.
3: You're not going to demo that for me? I'm upset.
4: I won't demo that for you. I'm not going to eat it. No, I'm not. So, two things you can do. You can dehydrate the skin. Once it gets nice and dried, you can blend it into a powdery consistency, and that can be basically a powder that can go into any kind of like soups, stews, or stir fries. The other thing I like to do is that I actually keep my peelings. Yeah, I keep my peelings and we'll make a veg stock afterwards.
0: Max sauteed his garlic in olive oil for a subtle sweetness, but I'm leaving mine raw for a spicier kick.
3: So I love this recipe because the sauce is super easy. So you're literally just adding all the ingredients into a blender.
4: I'm just gonna cut right down the cauliflower.
3: My cauliflower is finally done. Ta-da! Okay, so we're both adding our cauliflower, florets, stems, leaves, all of the above.
4: I will add my garlic and pasta water.
3: Okay, so I'm gonna add my garlic in, and then I'm also going to add a little bit of my reserve pasta water, just a touch. And this will just help it blend, and also it's a nice way to not waste our pasta water. It gets everything really nice and velvety. You are using silken tofu for this recipe, right? And I'm going to use hummus. So this is kind of a nice alternative. If you don't do soy, you can try it with hummus. If you do like soy, you can try it with tofu. So we've got options for everyone. And what do you think the tofu adds to your Alfredo, Max?
4: Tofu is adding protein, but it's also adding another layer of creaminess as well. Maybe a lighter creaminess than the hummus, but still creamy.
3: Do you have lemon in yours?
4: We have lemon.
3: Okay, so I'm going to grab my lemon.
4: Yep.
3: And I want to ask you what you do with lemon peel.
4: The peel itself has so much flavor in it. If I'm going to use the juice, I use the zest first and then use the juice. The other thing I like to do as well, if I'm not going to use my lemons in time, I blend the whole entire lemon.
3: Really?
4: With some water. And then I pour them into ice cube trays, freeze it, and next day I have frozen lemon cubes. And then I can add some, sparkling water.
3: That's really nice. I'm going to try that.
0: Half the lemon gets zested right into the blender. The rest is saved for later.
3: We've got a lot of our elements in here, but now we're going to go in with some nutritional yeast, right? A little bit of cheesiness, a savory flavor. All right, what are you adding next?
4: I'm going to add some vegan Parmesan.
3: Nice. So this is cool because we've got the nutritional yeast for that cheesy flavor. You're using some vegan parm. And then the cauliflower, the tofu, the hummus, they all add these really nice, creamy elements, right?
4: This is my preparation dance for once it's all coming together. It's like,
0: I had some leftover veggie stock, so I poured that in for a little extra flavor.
4: I'm practicing.
0: Enough dancing. Time to get blending again.
4: I just hit the switch.

0: Oh.
1: The two creamy sauces are complete.
2: I'm ready for the pasta.
1: Do you also have some fettuccine?
2: I do. I'm using fettuccine pasta.
1: There you go.
2: Yeah.
1: Okay, so I'm going to probably add a little bit of the sauce into the pan to start, just to get it nicely coated with the pasta, and then I'll go ahead and add the pasta in there, and then I'll go ahead and add some of the rest of the sauce.
2: There are some other things you can do with this sauce because there's quite a bit of it, right?
1: Totally.
2: So what you could end up doing with the sauce is use it for soups, use it for stews, use it for even a dip. I mean, I think having a little bit of like a chip in there
1: is really good.
2: Quite nice.
1: Okay, so I'm going to add my pasta into my little pan and the rest of my sauce. It's so creamy. It's like luscious. Love a saucy pasta, so I love recipes that yield a lot of sauce because I'm like, let's go, you know? A gentle toss in the sauce ensures every piece of pasta is well coated.
2: I'm ready to plate up, Sama.
1: I'm ready to plate up too, Max. Okay, so I'm gonna save this pasta sauce for tomorrow, but you could also freeze it too, so that's another option.
3: Time to give this pasta a no-waste taste.
1: So we've got our pepper, we've got our lemon zest, we've got our salt. What do you want to garnish with? The lemon zest?
2: Off on the side, just on top, some lemon zest.
1: Beautiful.
2: I'm happy with the result. How's it looking on your end?
1: Delicious. You know what I think we both have in common is that our phones eat before us. Shall we grab a little photo?
2: Phones do eat before us.
1: Okay, ready?
2: I'm ready to eat. You ready to eat?
1: I'm ready, yeah. Okay, let's do it. Okay. Cheers.
2: Cheers.
1: Mmm. This is so unexpected and so good. So creamy.
2: Mmm. That's what I was just going to say, is that this is very, very creamy.
1: So what are some tips that you have, some other tips for people who are looking to reduce their waste in the kitchen and while they're cooking?
2: I think the most practical and easy thing is to cook the food you already have before going out and buying more food. Then shopping and creating a list with that shopping list. And stick to that list. Don't go off the list buying other different bits and bobs. Like, stick to that list. But before you go there, I think find recipes that work with your schedule. Donating food is a great option, but also my favorite, compost. Composting food shows that food is going back into the earth, back into the soil to give rich nutrients to the soil, giving rich nutrients to the plants that grow our food.
1: Max, this was so much fun. And thank you for doing your work and educating and inspiring people to cook and eat no waste and low waste. It's incredible.
2: That's delicious.
1: This recipe is going to be on repeat for me.
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1: Let's do it!
3: 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They use simple but effective methods to cut down on waste.
0: So starting with the to-go, everything is compostable. Starting from the lids, the trays, of course, the napkins, and all the cutlery is made out of wood or out of compostable material, paper straws. Even our trash bags, if you see, is a special trash bags that are compostable as well.
3: Even the restaurant's napkins are hand-sewn from recycled jean scraps. And to avoid plastic in the kitchen, chefs use only glass bowls and containers.
1: And what happens, Kalen, to maybe the fruit or vegetables that aren't perfect when you receive them?
0: We make jams, we make pastries, and for that we actually look for fruits and vegetables that might be aesthetically blemished, right? But they are perfect. And we hate to see the farmers have to throw those away.
1: You have a really huge compost mission with this restaurant. Can you show me how that's kind of done back here as well?
0: Yes. This is our own compost, which is coffee, food, greens, eggshells, avocado peels, everything else.
1: Eggshells even?
0: Yes.
1: That's
0: of course, eggshells. Eggs and coffee actually are one of the best things that you can feed the soil for plants, yes? Because of the calcium, because of all the other nutrients. So that makes your garden beautiful.
1: I am so excited and ready to try your food, Kalen. Should we get into it?
0: Absolutely. Let's try everything.
1: Let's do it.
3: Marina and Kalen are both passionate about building sustainable habits, which led them to the food industry.
1: What was your inspiration behind starting this restaurant?
8: First, we actually were inspired just to open a coffee shop. Coffees and teas, single origin, like really good quality. But then eventually people were asking us about more. They wanted food, they wanted breakfast, they wanted lunch, and we expanded gradually.
3: But Kalen and Marina are just as focused on what happens after the tables are cleared.
1: You own the composting process from start to finish, even the facility. Can you tell me about that process from start to finish?
0: We have this little property in downtown where we have another company, and we are thinking, why don't we use that, right? So we did a little research, and then it became clear that's very easy to compost if you really put your heart into it. So all you have to do is dig some holes, aerate them properly, and just mix all your compost there. And then eventually you can use it from growing crops.
1: What do you think the restaurant industry can learn from your low-waste model?
0: Well, they will learn that's actually very easy to do. You only have to commit, you only have to put a system in place, and it's going to make a great impact at the end of the day.
1: You have kids, and this mission is really important to saving our Earth, right?
0: Absolutely. We're doing it for the future generation, we do it for our kids, we do it for everybody.
8: For their kids and yes. For all the generations, yeah.
3: The food here speaks for itself. They even have vegan croissants.
0: Yes.
1: This makes me so happy. I like can never have croissants. It's very important for me to take a photo of everything because otherwise I'll forget, and this is the most beautiful thing I've ever seen.
3: After lunch, my leftover scraps went straight into the compost bin.
1: No food waste.
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1: In Santa Monica, California, Papil Gustative is on a mission to stop food waste. I helped load up the truck that will take their kitchen scraps to the restaurant's very own composting facility. Kevin Conaway is Papil's expert composter.
14: Composted up, so
1: cool. The composting site is located about an hour from the restaurant. Here, they've transformed an empty lot into an urban garden.
15: What are we doing today?
14: What you need to know about composting is that there's not much to know.
15: Okay.
14: It's pretty much just layering it up.
15: Once we put everything in, what happens in the process?
14: Microorganisms are going to eat the food. They're going to break it down, and pretty much it'll just disappear. It'll all just be wet. And we keep it wet, just a little bit of water.
15: Okay.
14: If it gets too dry, it slows everything down.
1: It's best to compost in a shady area, so Kevin dug up large pits by trees. But you can also compost in any kind of container, from a storage bin to a trash can.
15: All right, Kevin, I'm ready to compost. This is everything we're composting today, right?
14: Yep.
1: First, we made a layer of green materials, which is basically anything left over from the kitchen or garden. Think veggie scraps, coffee grinds, eggshells, and plant trimmings.
14: Dump it out. Yeah, make a mess. Yeah.
15: And then I can toss the bag in too, right?
14: That's right.
1: Then we added carbon-rich brown materials. This can include shredded paper, cardboard, twigs, and dried leaves.
15: And what do those layers do? What is the cardboard, the sticks? Why are we adding that to the compost process?
14: Because if you have all scraps and no cardboard or no carbon on top of it, it just turns into a mushy, gooey mess.
1: Then, just continue alternating with green and brown layers until the waste is all used up.
15: Okay. Woo! I'm a compost queen. I have become one with the compost.
1: Meat, dairy, and oils should only be broken down by industrial composting facilities. They can attract unwanted pests like rats and flies in a home garden. Meat can also contain harmful bacteria like salmonella, which can spread throughout a garden's edible plants.
15: How long does it take for our compost to break down, Kevin?
14: Generally, anywhere from 6 months to a year. If you keep it moist, it'll be pretty much ready to go in 6-9 months.
1: Finished compost is a nutrient-rich mulch. It's a deep brown that basically looks just like dirt.
15: So what have you been growing then with the soil that you kind of can create through the composting
14: just
15: process?
14: Just vegetables, mostly.
15: Okay. What kinds of vegetables?
14: Yeah.
15: Anything.
14: Peppers, tomatoes, anything that Colleen thinks he needs for his menu, then we'll plant it.
1: This compost garden is still a work in progress, but by next spring, it will produce enough food for regular restaurant use.
15: Kevin, it's really interesting because Vernon is such an industrial area, right? And you're literally creating a compost facility right in its backyard.
14: You don't need a plot of land to compost. You can literally compost in an apartment, be on a smaller scale. This kind of material in a landfill, it doesn't really break down and do any good. So instead of throwing them in the landfill and just going to waste, we can recycle those nutrients, put them back into the soil.
15: Kevin, thank you so much for teaching me how to compost. It was shockingly way easier than I expected, and I will be back to reclaim my duties as your apprentice composter. Thank you.
1: Managing food waste is a massive undertaking, and many changes can only be made through legislation. The EPA found that less than 10% of U.S. households had access to curbside compost collection in 2017. That's a lot of food we could be saving from landfills if we just had compost bins next to recycling and trash. Some big changes are already in the works. Major cities like Los Angeles and New York are expanding city-run composting, and those advances are due in large part to individuals petitioning for better policies. Sometimes it takes local changes to kickstart a global impact.

0: You see this? See this pizza? You want to eat this pizza? Too bad, I'm going to.
1: I'm Sama Dada. I'm a cookbook author and recipe developer in the plant-based food scene, which is becoming more innovative every day. I'm on a mission to see how startups, restaurants, and chefs are changing the way we see and eat plants. And I can't wait to show you how to bring more delicious dishes into your kitchen. Who doesn't just love ooey, gooey, and totally decadent cheese? I know you do. Americans truly can't get enough. In fact, we've tripled our cheese consumption since the 70s. Today, the average person here eats a whopping 35 pounds of cheese a year. 35! So it's no surprise that cheese is usually one of the toughest things to give up if you're ditching dairy. But I've got some good news for you. These days, there are a lot of tasty options out there when it comes to vegan cheese, and I'm determined to explore them all. Well, maybe not all, but I've discovered a few really, really good ones. I'm checking out a new type of pizza shop serving up killer pies. Then, I'll be using cashews to make an irresistible dairy-free dip of my own. But first, I'm headed to Riverdale, an artisanal cheese shop making its mark on the plant-based cheese world. Michaela Grobe is the owner and cheesemonger of Riverdale, a vegan cheese shop on Manhattan's Lower East Side. 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
0: Michaela, thank you for having me. I love a plant-based cheese moment. This is very exciting for me. Tell me about what inspired you to start Riverdale.
2: Basically, I love cheese. I love animals. I became vegan for the animals, basically. And when I then started looking around for cheese, I found that, you know, it was out there, but you couldn't really access it easily.
1: Michaela's quest for better vegan cheese started a decade ago, when it was still really hard to find dairy-free cheese that was actually good. While working a high-profile job in the corporate world, Michaela saw an opportunity to open a new type of store.
2: I thought, wouldn't it be great if there would be one place, just like any other cheese shop, where everything's vegan? And that's kind of where the idea came from.
1: She began reading books on vegan cheesemaking and took classes with acclaimed vegan chefs. On the weekends, Michaela went through a lot of trial and error in her home kitchen, while also crafting a plan to start her own food business.
2: I still had my corporate job, and at one point I was like, okay, I think it's time for me to leave the corporate world and really do something about it. I really thought, I want to try it. If it fails, it fails, right? But at least I tried it.
1: With enough money saved, she left her job in 2015 and opened Riverdale, named after her two pets, a dog named River and her cat, Fidel. But Michaela's mission to make vegan cheese more accessible wasn't just a passion project. It was a pivotal time for a booming business. In 2017, vegan cheese sales hovered around $294 million. By 2022, that figure is projected to reach nearly $600 million. That's a 100% increase.
0: Are you trying to mimic, you know, dairy cheese, or are you kind of creating something in your own line, in your own world?
2: Yeah.
0: Or are you just trying to replicate the experience of buying cheese?
2: Yeah. It's a little bit of everything. It's the experience. It's a product that people know, that looks like a brie, that looks like a Gouda. But then there are also other cheeses that have no equivalent in the dairy world.
1: Riverdale's blue cheese uses the same fungus that creates the iconic navy marbling in the dairy version. But the shop's Vetopian is a cashew and soy-based cheese with a unique texture that's semi-firm yet creamy.
2: The way I like to explain to our customers is to not look for imitation. It's the same as if you would make a Gouda from a cow's milk and from a goat's milk. It has the same techniques, the same cultures, but the end product is very different. So it's the same if your base is a cashew nut. The end product's different, but it's still a cheese, in my view at least.
0: Who do you want to be eating this cheese?
2: We definitely have a lot of vegan customers, but we also have people that are vegetarian, lactose intolerant. So whereas we do obviously speak to the vegan community. For me, it was also important that we reach out and connect with the non-vegan community.
0: You're targeting the cheese curious.
2: Exactly. Yeah, absolutely. I appreciate that it's difficult to make the switch because people are afraid of like, oh my God, what am I going to eat?
1: Michaela has the cheesy answer to that question. In the shop's kitchen, she showed me how to make a few of her handcrafted cheeses.
0: Okay, Michaela, what are we making today?
2: So we're actually making a feta today. It's going to be a very salty and crumbly and firm one, which is perfect for salads.
1: Vegan cheesemongers use a variety of ingredients to mimic the taste and texture of dairy cheese. Common bases include a combo of nuts, vegetable oils, and soy products.
2: So for this one, we're actually using tofu. This tofu has been frozen first, and then we kind of squeeze out all the liquid, so it becomes very dry.
1: Michaela uses firm tofu to create a sturdy feta. It allows the cheese to uniformly slice and dice, but also crumble, just like the traditional Greek cheese. For flavor, Michaela adds Himalayan salt, red wine vinegar, garlic powder, and Greek oregano. Then, there are two types of fats.
0: So you're using coconut oil here. Why are you using coconut and not a different kind of oil or fat?
2: Yeah, I mean, coconut oil firms up once it's chilled. Mm-hmm. So it really helps with just making the cheese firmer.
0: All right, so I've got some olive oil here. Mm-hmm.
2: And that's just olive oil with a little bit of oregano in it. And that's just to get a little bit more flavor. And I'm just using a tablespoon or something like that.
0: Okay, so we're ready to blend our feta. Mm-hmm. Everyone's going to become friends in here. Mm-hmm. What are we looking for it to be done, and how long are we processing for?
2: So we're looking for a very smooth, almost shiny kind of consistency. Even when I think it's done, I usually like to give it another minute or two just to be on the safe side. You can't overblend this.
1: Michaela scrapes down the processor every minute or so to ensure the mixture reaches a smooth, creamy consistency. Then it's transferred into cheese molds. We made two flavors, one plain and one with an olive tapenade center. The cheeses sit in the fridge for 2 days to firm up.
2: I made some ahead already, so we don't have to wait overnight and we can taste them right away.
0: Exciting.
2: So this is what it looks like when you turn it upside down.
0: What?
2: So this is one with the tapenade layer. And here is one with sun-dried tomatoes.
0: Wait, this is crazy how firm it is.
2: Yeah.
0: Can we eat them?
2: Yeah, absolutely.
0: Oh, yes. Oh, wow. Will you have some with me?
2: I want to try this one.
0: Yeah, you try that one. Okay.
2: Mm-hmm.
0: Mmm. Mmm.
2: So it's nice and salty.
0: Wow, that's crazy.
2: Crumbly. But it doesn't taste anything like the tofu that we use as a base.
0: It feels very light, but still like dense enough to feel like, oh wow, like I'm eating something that could really stand up to a dairy cheese.
2: Yeah.
0: This is so delicious. My mind is blown. You have so many different types of cheeses. Can we try some other ones too?
2: Oh, absolutely.
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1: At Riverdale, a vegan cheese shop in New York City, owner Michaela Grobe makes two cheeses in-house. She also imports over a dozen varieties from across the country and around the world.
0: I'm genuinely freaking out because this all looks like real cheese. Like, talk to me about what we're seeing here.
2: So this one is another one of our house-made cheeses. It's a blue cheese type, and it's aged for about, 2 to 3 months. It's definitely more on the funkier side. The base ingredient here is cashews. Then we have a brie style here. The cultures that are being used to create this nice fluffy rind is the same as you would use on a dairy application. This one's from Texas, and it actually has cashews and rice flour.
0: Oh, what kind of cheese is this?
2: So that's a smoky aged cheddar style, very nice and firm and very strong and deep flavor. And here we have one that's made in New York. And it's made from macadamia nuts and hemp. And it has a little bit of a kick, a little bit of a spice, something like along the lines of a pepper jack.
0: I'm very excited to try them. How are we going to assemble it? Can we make like a little cute cheese platter or something?
2: Oh yeah,
0: like that?
2: Absolutely. We have a few things that will go really nicely with each of those cheeses.
0: Nice. Riverdale also carries many cheese board essentials, including crackers, jams, and vegan charcuterie. I would have a party just to serve this.
1: It was almost time to dive in, but you already know, my camera always eats first.
0: I think I have to start with the pepper jack because
2: yeah,
0: I love spice.
2: Yeah, absolutely. So it is a bit spicy.
0: I'm okay.
2: Yeah, especially the crust is going to be spicy.
0: I'm ready for it. Whoa.
2: Yeah.
1: Once I get started, I just can't stop. Vegan blue with strawberries, anyone?
2: Cheers.
0: Cheers. Oh my god. That doesn't make sense.
1: And we had to pair the brie with pear.
0: Michaela, you have changed my world today. This is so exciting.
2: Great.
0: And I just can't thank you enough. This is incredible. And I hope people really see all the amazing things you're doing with vegan cheese.
2: I'm really happy to have so many more cheesemakers. We find so many more cheesemakers, like every month there's a new one we start working with.
0: Thank you so much. If you ever need more tasters,
2: I'll be sure to
0: just
2: call
0: like
2: you.
0: Hit me up.
2: Yeah.
0: I'll be here.
1: I've saved a little room for my next cheesy stop, a New York pizza shop firing up plant-based pies for their
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1: I live in Brooklyn, and there are few foods that scream New York City more than pizza. But is pizza really pizza without cheese? Vegan cheeses may be delicious, but capturing the melty, gooey goodness of mozzarella is tough, and that's obviously essential for a perfect pie. Meet one of my favorite vegan pizza spots, Screamers. Come on. Are you kidding? Is it a joke? It's not a joke. It's vegan. Open since 2016, Screamers is similar to many iconic slice spots all over the city. Head chef Joy Strang has worked at Screamers for 4 years. She developed popular pies on the menu, like the Truffle Scream, a pizza covered in oyster and cremini mushrooms, plant-based parm, arugula, and a drizzle of fragrant truffle oil. Tell me about the inspiration behind Screamers.
11: I mean, the inspiration was literally just that. It was a bunch of vegans sitting around wanting to have a really good slice of New York pizza, and thus Screamers was born, you know?
1: What was your background before Screamers?
11: So I spent a lot of time as a chef for a Mexican restaurant, and I've also worked in American fine dining. But I also find that, like, cooking vegan food, you just take the same methods that you use for cooking anything and just apply it to vegan ingredients.
1: Screamers serves all types of pies, from classics like pepperoni and a fully loaded supreme, to mashup flavors, like a Reuben pie topped with spiced seitan and Thousand Island dressing. They have 2 locations in Brooklyn and a dedicated following on social media. How far has somebody traveled to get some Screamers pizza?
11: We get people from all over. Brazil is notable, Germany. And I always feel badly for people that are traveling from out of town and they come here, because then they eat the pizza and then they have to think about the pizza when they go home. And I'm like, I'm really sorry for
1: you. You ruin people.
11: Yeah.
1: What do you say, Joy, to people who are skeptical of vegan cheese? Because obviously cheese is a huge part of pizza.
11: I'd say, honestly, that's probably our number one challenge, is people come in and they're like, oh, I don't know about the cheese. But vegan cheese has come a long way. You know, before there weren't as many options, but I think there's so much more focus and emphasis on making things more delicious these days, as opposed to just having a alternative.
1: Screamers uses a specific vegan cheese to replicate the texture of dairy cheese.
11: So we use BioLife mozzarella.
1: Oh, nice.
11: Yeah. So we've tried many, many cheeses, but this seems to be the one with the best smell, the best mouthfeel, I think.
1: What is it made out of?
11: Coconut oil and potato starch is the base of it. So again, it's very allergy friendly. No soy, no nuts.
1: Screamers also makes 2 cheeses in-house, an almond-based Parmesan and an ultra creamy ricotta.
11: Today we're going to make our almond ricotta, which goes on a lot of our 4 pizzas.
1: Yay, yeah. I'm excited. Okay, so I see you soak the almonds to soften them, but they're also blanched as well. There's no skin on them. So why is that happening there?
11: Yeah, because the skin tends to, one, give you like a little bit of a different mouthfeel. It's a little bit, a little bit grainy, and also just for color purposes.
1: Okay, should we get started? What are we doing first?
11: So we're going to put in our soaked and blanched almonds into the RoboCoop. All right, and then Next we're going to go with the salt. Lactic acid goes in there next.
1: Why are we using lactic acid here?
11: So it gives it a little bit of a tang, you know, that every cheese tends to have. We achieve that by putting the lactic acid in there.
1: All right.
11: Yeah. And then this is the blended oil. It's a little bit of vegetable oil and a little bit of olive oil. And then we're just going to snap the lid on here.
1: The mixture blends for a couple minutes. Once everything gets creamy, it's time for a taste. Are we done?
11: Yeah, we're
1: done.
11: It
1: looks delicious.
11: You want to give it a try?
1: I really would.
11: All right.
1: I thought you never asked.
11: Yeah, for sure.
1: Mmm.
11: Pretty good, right? Very creamy like ricotta.
1: Joy, it feels wrong to have cheese without the pizza.
11: For
1: so
11: sure.
1: What can we put this almond ricotta on top of?
11: Well, we're going to show you one of our most popular pizzas, like we mentioned before, the buffalo cauliflower. Yeah, so we'll use the cheese that we just made for that.
1: All right, what are we starting with?
11: So this is our dough. We make all of our dough in-house. I'd say the most challenging part about making pizza at home is probably stretching the dough, mm-hmm. right? So you want to start by flouring both sides so it doesn't stick. And then we're going to press out all of the air bubbles. And while pressing out the air bubbles, you're kind of like keeping it in this circle shape. So it makes it a little bit easier to stretch and still be formed into this like perfect, beautiful circle. All right, so now that we've gotten our air bubbles out here, we're gonna flip it over on our hand and start the stretching process.
1: It's like you literally do this in your sleep.
11: I know, I mean, I probably could, I probably have. All right, so
1: wow.
11: There we are.
1: Did you just see that though? That was like in 2 seconds.
0: What is the trick to spreading sauce appropriately and well?
11: So you want to, I always start in the middle and then I circle out like this and I push, push the sauce to the sides.
0: It's like a little bit of like hypnosis going on.
11: Yeah. So take a big handful of the cheese and I will say, I'm going to give you a little cheese spreading advice here.
0: Okay.
11: You want to start high and then just kind of sprinkle it all around so you get an even coat. Okay.
0: All right.
11: You're doing great.
0: Okay. Yeah, I was looking for affirmation really quick.
11: Yes. You're doing a great job.
0: Can you see that?
3: The pizza gets a few generous dollops of that luscious ricotta.
0: How does this bake off?
11: Well, it actually gets a little bit crispy on top, which makes it so, so delicious.
0: Okay, what's next?
11: All right, so then we're going to put our buffalo cauliflower on top.
0: Oh.
11: Yeah.
0: Okay, tell me about how you prepared the cauliflower.
11: Okay, for sure. So we make our own buffalo sauce here, and we take, we break down cauliflower, and we cook the cauliflower in buffalo sauce.
0: How hot is this oven, and how long are we keeping our pizza in there for?
11: So we keep the oven between 500 and 550, and it's going to cook for about six or seven minutes.
0: Okay.
11: Yeah, so super quick.
0: Quick.
11: Yep. And then it'll be nice, crispy, and golden brown on the edges, and that's how you know it's done.
3: The seven-minute wait, it felt like eternity.
0: How's it doing in there?
11: Oh, she's beautiful. All right, let's take one more peek at the bottom here. What do you think?
0: I think it looks gorgeous.
11: I think she's
0: What beautiful. Do you think?
11: I think she's ready.
0: Joy, I've got to document this process.
11: Okay.
0: It's just simply a part of my brand.
11: Okay, do it. All right, you ready?
0: I'm ready. Dun, dun, dun. That looks so fire. Are you kidding me?
11: I know, right?
3: The pizza is served up in true New York style.
11: You're not eating off of a paper plate. Are you eating pizza?
0: Are you even eating a your pizza?
11: No.
0: Amazing slice job.
11: Boom.
0: Come on.
11: What do you think?
0: Stop.
11: So good, right?
0: This tastes like real pizza.
11: Yeah.
0: I don't even want to say real pizza. It just tastes like regular dairy pizza.
11: Yeah. It's so good.
0: It's so delicious.
11: Yeah.
0: What does it mean to you, Joy, to be creating this traditional New York slice that's vegan, that gives so many more people an option?
11: It's awesome. I mean, when people come to New York, when people think about New York, one of the things they think about is pizza. You know, they want to check that box off. Oh, I had a New York pizza. So it's really, really awesome that we've given the option to every single person to be able to do that, you know? You know what I also really like to hear is people who have dairy allergies or even parents with their children that have dairy allergies, and they are always so happy that we exist because otherwise they wouldn't be able to have pizza. And like such a big part of a kid, like childhood, is eating pizza, right?
0: Yeah.
11: Yeah. We do a lot of like little kids' pizza parties and stuff like that. Ew. You know, it's so cute. So, you know, it's like that little bit of normalcy. It's like, oh, I can't have dairy, but still have really good pizza.
0: What are some of your favorite reactions from vegans and non-vegans alike who try your pizza for the first time?
11: Like a non-vegan's reaction, they are like, oh, it's actually good. And you're like, I told you so. Like, yeah. I mean, we have a lot of people that come in and this is their favorite pizza spot and they are not vegan.
3: If you can't travel to Brooklyn for a Screamer's pie, don't worry. I've got your dairy-free cheese cravings covered. 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

One of my favorite things to make when I'm having friends over, if I want a really delicious snack by myself, it's my roasted jalapeno queso. You might be wondering, a plant-based version of queso? Are you okay, Sama? But to that I say, I'm perfect. Chile con queso is a Tex-Mex classic that's traditionally made with a great melting cheese and green chilies. We're using cashews as the base and nutritional yeast for a cheesy, savory flavor. And jalapeno, I can't forget about our spice. It's super creamy and cheesy. You won't even miss the dairy. Because I like a little spice in everything that I do, we're adding jalapeno to our queso. I like roasting the jalapeno to get that really smoky, delicious flavor. You've got your jalapeno, drizzle it generously with some olive oil. I like to just rub the jalapeno in the oil just to get it nicely coated. All right, say goodbye to our jalapeno. It's about to get roasted. See you later. The jalapenos roast at 400 degrees for about 10 minutes, until lightly charred. Look at our jalapeno. She's cooled. It's blackened on the outside. Also, you'll notice that when you let the jalapeno cool, it's gonna get a little wrinkly. That's totally fine. My secret weapon in creating a really delicious and creamy queso, cashews. I soak them either overnight or flash soak them for an hour in hot water. This allows the cashews to expand. They really get nice and pliable and soft. The first thing I'm gonna do is drain my cashews. Now I'm just gonna add them to my blender. Cashews are in. Now I'm just gonna add 2 cloves of garlic. You might be wondering how I'm gonna make this queso cheesy without the cheese. And to that I say, nutritional yeast. Nutritional yeast is one of my secret weapons in my plant-based repertoire. It's really amazing for creating a savory and cheesy taste to everything you add it to. Beautiful. This is such a super simple recipe. It's actually crazy. Everything's going into a blender. We're gonna add some salt and some freshly ground black pepper. And don't forget our gorgeous jalapeno. Now to help everything come together, I'm just adding a little bit of vegetable broth. You could use water, I just like using veggie broth because it adds some more taste, some more flavor, and we love more flavor when we're cooking, right? Beautiful. Now we get to blend. Are you excited? I'm excited. All right, let's blend. All right, let's check the texture. Creamy, velvety, queso-y, not a word, but I have my own dictionary. I don't know if you knew that. It's beautiful.

Chips have arrived. I'm ready to plate my queso and I'm very excited about it because then I get to eat it. And that's what we're all here for. Check out this texture, okay? Are you checking it out? You sure? Creamy, cheesy, but no cream or cheese. Crazy. All right, I want this to look really cute, so I'm just gonna smooth the top out, the back of my spoon, like so. A very simple garnish, just a little bit of pepper. Could you believe it could be that easy? Cheesy, delicious, creamy queso, no dairy involved. Now I get to eat it. Here I go. Chip ready to take a dip. Do you see that? Wow. Ooh, that heat is so good. This is in my cookbook, so I've obviously made this a bunch of times, but it's so good every time. Queso is perfect to share, so luckily I have my whole crew here. So guys, I don't know what you're doing. Get in here. Come on. That's more like it. Teamwork. Awesome. Love that for us. I hope this showed you can make really creamy, delicious, and cheesy recipes without the dairy. It's amazing. You have to try it. Not to be cheesy, or to be cheesy, I hope this inspired you to try cheese without the dairy, because it is just as delicious and versatile.

0: It's perfect. So beautiful, and I would literally look at this and never know that there were no eggs in this.
1: No egg.
2: I'm Sama Dada. I'm a cookbook author and recipe developer in the plant-based food scene, which is becoming more innovative every day. I'm on a mission to see how startups, restaurants, and chefs are changing the way we see and eat plants. And I can't wait to show you how to bring more delicious dishes into your kitchen.
0: Incredible edible eggs really are, well, pretty incredible. From a simple hard-boiled egg to a stunning souffle, eggs are essential parts of so many meals. They give great lift to pastry, make dishes super decadent, and they're also just delicious on their own. But how do you replace them in a plant-based diet? I'm going on a cross-country hunt to find out how chefs are cooking up savory meals and sweets, all without cracking a single egg. Right now, it's breakfast time. So I'm headed to a local spot right here in Brooklyn that's turning chickpea flour into a breakfast staple, the perfect

0: more vegan diet, right? Mm-hmm. Eggs are something that people seem to miss. So you do a lot of really interesting things with eggs here. And I want to know, how do you mimic the texture and the flavor of a regular egg?
1: Tofu just is never going to be egg, so you just have to get to that closeness. So with our tofu scramble, Cheyenne uses a process of doing three different kinds of tofu. So they'll do one block of tofu in cubes, so you get that like little cube aspect. They blend some aspect to make it creamy, and then some they match with their hands. So you get like a different sort of a scramble, like a creamy scramble with like little bits of bite to it.
2: From tofu scrambles to a chickpea-based omelet, there's no shortage of creative plates here.
0: There's a lot of different avenues you can take with plant-based food, right? So why did you choose a vegan deli?
1: We're both from Pennsylvania. We both come from like getting your sandwich from the grocery store, and it's just like a classic nostalgic feeling. I grew up cooking with my grandparents and my mom, and it was just always classic Americana food. So we decided that this would be the most natural road for us to take. And this is just what came naturally to us.
2: Amanda and Cheyenne first met during high school in Pennsylvania. A few years after graduation, they reconnected and quickly fell in love over their shared passion for cooking.
1: We've just been always obsessed with food. Cheyenne's actually a classically trained pastry chef.
2: The two moved to Brooklyn and worked together at several restaurants across New York City. They tied the knot at Dunwell, a vegan donut shop in Williamsburg.
0: What is your favorite part about working with Cheyenne?
1: We're in each other's brains, 100%.
2: After working in traditional restaurants, they both had dreams of creating a more equitable eatery, run with a focus on treating staff fairly.
1: So we decided that when we made our space, that it would be everybody's on the same playing field. We're all equal. It doesn't matter who technically owns it. It doesn't matter who does what or whatever. Everybody gets paid the same. We all are just here working together as a team.
2: In 2018, Amanda and Cheyenne started running a vegan pop-up, serving homemade seitan at various locations around Brooklyn. Seitan, the restaurant's namesake, is a high-protein meat substitute made from wheat gluten. The chefs use seitan to recreate plant-based deli meats, like bacon and roast beef.
1: I think the interesting thing about our food is we base it on those flavors that you're so used to. So when we were coming up with our salami recipe, I was like, okay, so what goes into actual salami? And we took those ideas and those flavors, so it became the base for this nostalgic food that we can now make vegan.
2: After a successful run, the pop-up graduated to a storefront in 2020. Putting down roots in a permanent location was vital for the couple, who wanted to create an inclusive space for vegan and queer communities.
1: We get to meet so many different types of people, and obviously because we're a queer-owned company, we attract all the queers, which is perfect with me. We have our loyal customers that have been with us from the jump. The same person who ordered from my very first pop-up came in the other day.
2: I was certainly ready for my breakfast sandwich. Cheyenne took me into the kitchen to make a Seitan's Helper signature.
0: All right, so what are we making first, Cheyenne?
3: So we're going to start with the nomlets, our chickpea flour-based egg.
0: You say nomlet?
3: Nomlet,
0: like
3: yes.
0: Nom-nom.
3: Absolutely.
0: I love that.
3: Yes. So we're going to start with some chickpea flour here. Okay.
2: To make a perfect nomlet, building the right eggy texture is key. Cheyenne mixes oat milk, lemon juice, and oil with chickpea flour, or besan, a common ingredient in Indian cuisine.
0: Have you tested this with other flours, or have you landed on chickpea flour being the best for eggy?
3: I have definitely tried with regular flour, but it is weird. So that's why we use the chickpea, just to keep it like lighter, fluffier, less harsh.
0: It looks really nice. It smells good already.
3: Yeah.
2: A few simple spices amp up the flavor and color of the dish.
0: A lot of spices in here to make it nice and nomlet-y.
3: Yeah, delicious. I feel that a lot of times in vegan cooking, people don't add a lot of spices.
2: Cheyenne's secret to upping the savory factor is kala namak, or Himalayan black salt, which comes from North India.
3: It adds this really wonderful sulfuric acid taste and brings that egg flavor really to the
0: front. That egginess, yeah.
2: The nomlet cooks for about 5 minutes before getting a flip.
0: Look at that. Stunning. Gorgeous.
3: Yeah. So we'll know when she's done, when she's a little bit firm.
0: Okay.
3: Yeah, she's pretty much good to go.
0: This looks really good and it smells amazing.
3: I'm glad.
0: It's like, it's giving me such a savory pancake vibe, mm-hmm. even though it is also an omelet, so I love it.
2: The omelet is served with even more plant-based breakfast staples.
3: All right, so I have our

0: The bacon.
1: Bacon here.
0: This is made out of seitan, I'm
1: it
0: assuming.
1: It is, and there's like oats and cheese, ooh, jalapenos, bunch of fun stuff in here. But you're not skimping on anything.
0: Love that.
1: And so I fried this up, and we're just going to lay this gently down.
0: Amazing.
1: Just give it a little bit of fluff there.
0: Love it.
1: And then we would just close the lid up.
0: Ta-da! A totally vegan BEC. Here I go. Woo! Whoa. Whoa, Cheyenne, whoa.
1: Lots of flavors.
0: The omelet is crispy. The bacon is super flavorful. It's delicious.
1: Thank you.
0: The eggless egg sandwich really blew me away. Now it's time for lunch, and I happen to know a fantastic ramen spot on the other side of the country.
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5: 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Nice, right?

0: Among the countless ramen spots out there, Ramen Hood in downtown Los Angeles is truly something special. Everything on the menu is totally vegan. Ramen Hood was co-founded by Top Chef Season 2 winner Ilan Hall and world-renowned chef Rahul Kapkar in 2015.
1: There you go.
0: Thank you so much.
1: Yeah, of course.
0: I'm so excited. Ramen Hood is one of just a few restaurants in the country specializing in plant-based ramen. And they were the first to offer a vegan soft-boiled egg, a traditional topping for this comforting soup. Rahul, you make vegan ramen. Can you tell me about why you do that and how this all got started?
1: It was actually my friend's idea. I was working in Denmark at the time, and he called me and he was like, hey, I have this idea for a vegan noodle concept.
0: That friend was Ilan, who had been running Esh, an Israeli barbecue joint in Brooklyn. Why make it vegan?
1: My business partner had a restaurant that was very meat-heavy, and he was catching a lot of flack from vegans on Twitter. And that is kind of, it's not like the catalyst, but he was just kind of like, all right, well, I mean, I can do vegan food.
0: In 2014, Ilan invited Rahul to cross the Atlantic and bring his expertise from one of the world's most prestigious fine dining restaurants, Noma in Copenhagen.
1: Part of the reason he called me was because the restaurant I was working at, we were serving, I think, like 24 courses at the time, and like 16 of them were vegetable forward. And then once we kind of started talking about it and refining it, it just made sense for us to do ramen. Ramen's something I grew up eating. It's like a real kind of like comfort food for me and definitely nostalgic. I used to come home from school and have a bowl with my grandmother.
0: Traditional ramen broth is usually made with pork, beef, or chicken bones. Sometimes it's a combo. But Ramen Hood uses vegan dashi, a liquid base made from kombu and shiitake mushrooms.
1: This is a spicy garlic sunflower seed broth. We've got some bean sprouts in here, baby bok choy, king oyster mushrooms, scallions, sesame seeds, chili thread.
0: After pressure cooking and blending the ingredients with sunflower seeds, the chefs are able to create a creamy, umami-rich broth without any animal protein. But Rahul thought their vegan bowls wouldn't be complete without a classic topping, a creamy, soft-boiled egg.
2: Why was it important for you to add this vegan egg into this ramen?
1: People expect an egg in ramen. It provides that creamy texture that kind of people are looking for. And in like a traditional bowl, it can be a really nice, like, different thing to be eating. Like, you've got chewy noodles, and you've got this pork, and then, you know, you've got an egg that's like a soft-boiled egg. It just makes the broth richer, and it kind of makes your entire experience eating the bowl feel richer.
0: Ramen Hood's secret? Mixing the dashi from their ramen broth with agar, a gelatin made from seaweed.
2: Teach me how to make this.
1: Yeah, this is pretty straightforward. So we're going to take 500 grams of our broth.
2: Okay.
1: This is the agar here. We're just going to put a little bit in. Dump this in here. So I'm stirring this around to make sure the agar doesn't clump and settle. Okay.
2: How long does it take to get to the point where you want it to be?
1: Not long. It'll take just a couple minutes.
0: After the agar mixture simmers, it's poured into a custom mold to create an egg shape.
2: How many of these do you make a day?
1: About 150.
0: Within just a few minutes, the liquid firms up, and it looks and feels just like a boiled egg white.
2: This literally tastes like... First of all, this tastes so good. It tastes like ramen broth, like a lot of umami. But also the texture is very egg white.
1: Yeah, because it's just the broth.
2: Way
1: it's
2: better. Like,
1: it's got the richness from the sunflower seeds.
2: Yeah.
0: To make a whole egg, the chef uses a melon baller to scoop out room for the yolks.
2: That's so crazy how, like, gelatinous it is. Like a egg white. Okay, yeah. I'm going to go. Don't judge me. First time.
1: That was pretty good. That was better than most people's first try.
0: When the egg whites are firm, it's time to fill them with the creamy yolk.
1: It's vegan mayo with food coloring and black salt, like
2: okay.
1: Indian black salt.
2: Yeah,
1: so it's got the egg flavor to it.
2: Okay,
1: yeah.
2: Cool. And you just pipe it in?
1: Yeah. Here. Yeah. That's it.
2: I'm looking for my affirmation.
1: Just go do it. Yeah, just do the rest of it. There you go.
0: This jiggly, soft-boiled egg helps complete a ramen experience that hasn't been available to many vegan foodies for years.
2: Okay, I'm going for the egg. I feel like I owe it to us to go for the egg.
1: I think you should just one bite it.
2: Wow. It's so good. I truly haven't had ramen in years because I mostly can't eat it anywhere. So this is revolutionary for my life. Like, this is a plot twist for me. I love it. I'm coming back. I'm bringing my parents next time.
0: This vegan hard-boiled egg might be pretty advanced for a home chef, but I've got a super easy egg swap for baked goods that only requires two ingredients.
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2: 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It's going to chill out, have some spa time. 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She's thick. Gelatinous. I keep saying that word, but it's true. Flax eggs really work like eggs to help bind and thicken your baked good. It's not going to rise exactly like eggs would, but you're not going to taste it at all. It's still going to be a delicious and perfectly baked good. I'm not saying this belongs in a museum, but it might belong in your cookies. Okay?
0: 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One bakery in Portland is using all sorts of different ingredients, from applesauce to tofu, to make plant-based desserts that are totally decadent.
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0: When it comes to pastry and baked goods, eggs are pretty essential.
1: They definitely help bind things together in baking. They provide moisture. They have some fat and protein, which just provide the structure for the baked good, you know, for it to rise. They give lift. So they are really hard to replace.
0: This is Lisa Clark, the founder of Petunias, Portland's first all-vegan and gluten-free bakery.
1: Thank you. Yeah, thanks for coming in.
0: She's also an expert in egg-free baking.
1: It really depends on the product that we're making and the qualities that each egg substitute has and what you want the end result to be like. And the other ingredients that are in the recipe, you know, it has to work well with what you're making. We use a lot of coconut yogurt, which gives a lot of moisture and it helps make things a little lighter. Applesauce also does help to give moisture and a little bit of lift. And chia seed meal I love, and it's very healthy for you, which is an added bonus. We use this like in our chocolate chip cookie. It works really well in cookies to help bind things together and give a nice texture. This is silken tofu that's pureed with a milk, so you could use coconut milk, almond milk, rice milk with an immersion blender. That's really nice in like a pound cake that we make or a poppy seed muffin that we make. It helps give some structure and stability.
0: In 2003, Lisa learned she was intolerant to dairy, gluten, and eggs. She decided to take control of her diet by turning to one of her favorite childhood hobbies.
1: My mom is who taught me how to bake, and it's just something we did together all the time. She had ALS when I was a child, and she passed away when I was 12, which was really, really hard. And so there wasn't a lot that we could do together because she was so limited physically. She was in a wheelchair, and I was the youngest of three, and I was home with her all the time and helped take care of her. And one thing she could do was just explain to me how to bake and tell me what to do. And I would have our little KitchenAid mixer and, you know, follow the directions and get up on my stool and do it. And I loved it. And it's one thing that we could do to bond and to do something together. She had a little ceramic pig's head that hung over the stove when I was a kid, and her name was Petunia the pig. And so when I was trying to think of a business name, I remember the pig who was at my dad's house, and I thought, that's perfect, Petunia.
0: Lisa adapted her mom's recipes to be gluten-free and vegan. It took her months of experimenting before she was finally ready to start selling her baked goods.
1: I remember when I started doing this, I really didn't have doubt. I knew that it was going to go well, and I knew that there were other people like me that had dietary restrictions or lived a different lifestyle, and that there was a niche to fill.
0: Petunia's Pies and Pastries started as a booth at Portland's Farmers Market in 2009. Lisa's cowgirl cookies, pecan sticky buns, and gorgeous cupcakes immediately appealed to people with various food allergies.
1: Every week, every day, I would go set up my table, my booth, and get out there, and there were so many people that would come wait in line, like down the whole farmer's market for I don't know how long. I would have people come and just be in tears because they haven't been able to eat like a donut for 20 years or something, or, you know, kids come with food allergies and moms crying because they can't find a cupcake for them, and now they can have a cupcake, and that makes me emotional. It's awesome to see that gluten-free, vegan, dairy-free, egg allergy, whatever it is, we can accommodate these people and make everyone feel special and everyone feel included and just bring joy to everybody that we can.
0: Petunias has expanded over the last decade. They have a bakery in downtown Portland and a national wholesale business. It's a family affair to keep things running. Lisa's husband, Jacob Williamson, is a former barista. He manages all things coffee in the bakery. Her sister, Erica Clark, runs the wholesale business and the company's social media accounts. But I'm here to learn all about Lisa's innovative egg substitutes.
2: I'm really interested to know how you landed on all of these different egg subs. How did you figure all of this out?
1: Oh my gosh. I don't know how I figured it out. Actually, I think just a lot of practice and testing recipes over and over, and you change one thing every time, so you end up eating a lot of like wasted pastries. But eventually you arrive at this is the right mix, and you find it and you keep it.
0: On the menu today, decadent chocolate cupcakes.
2: What are we doing first?
1: So we're going to make the chocolate cake batter first. We have our flour blend here. All right. You can put in there, which has rice flour, millet flour, tapioca flour, and flaxseed meal.
2: Wow.
1: And then we have our natural cocoa powder that's sifted. And then we have all of our leavenings and our salt. Whisk that.
2: I love a whisk.
0: Instead of eggs, this batter stays moist thanks to a special squash, pumpkin.
1: It's going to give it some structure. A lot of gluten-free products, especially without the egg too, they can dry out pretty easily, but like the pumpkin and applesauce help bind it together, but also they do give a lot of fluff and moisture, right. So it works out perfectly.
0: Next in, organic canola oil, coconut milk, sugar, and espresso to really pump up that chocolate flavor.
1: So now we can add the dry ingredients.
2: This looks so amazing. I love batter. It's a struggle to get it to the pan sometimes.
1: Oh, yeah, totally.
2: So I came prepared with a spoon to taste it.
1: Yeah, try it.
2: As all normal people do.
1: Right. I love you're prepared. Right?
2: Okay.
1: We're good.
2: That was good. It's crazy because you really don't even need eggs for this.
1: You really don't. Delicious. Yeah, you don't. That's the thing. I feel like you really can make everything without eggs, and they're just not necessary. So why not do it a different way?
0: The batter is much thicker than a traditional cake batter, making it super easy to scoop out perfectly even portions.
1: That looks great.
2: Super cute.
1: Perfect.
2: Very fluffy. It's a very fluffy batter.
1: It is very fluffy. Yeah.
2: Why is it so fluffy?
1: Well, I think we just did a really good job.
2: We just did an amazing job.
1: We're going to bake them at 350 in the oven for about 20 to 22 minutes or until you put a toothpick in the center and it comes out clean.
0: Now to the most artistic part of baking, decorating. Lisa uses dairy-free butter to make super creamy frosting that also pipes well.
1: This is our salted peanut butter buttercream, which is amazing. It's so good. This is the fun part, and you just have to not worry too much. I always say that cakes and cupcakes can smell fear, so if you're hesitant, it's not going to work out. You try it.
2: I'm going really heavy.
1: You did a great job.
2: Am I hired?
1: It's perfect. Okay. Yeah, I love it.
0: The cupcakes are topped with melted ganache and torched marshmallows.
2: Bubbling up.
0: Voila, a beautiful chocolate cupcake with a plant-based twist.
2: Look at that. It's so beautiful. And I would literally look at this and never know that there were no eggs in this.
1: No eggs.
2: Oh, my God. You know what's crazy is you can't have peanuts.
1: I can't.
2: But I do know someone who can.
1: Yes.
2: Your husband, Jacob.
1: He can.
2: Jacob, you have to come share this with me.
1: He loves peanut butter.
2: Cheers. This is insane. This is honestly so delicious. So fluffy. It's got so much texture and flavor. Truly, if somebody gave this to me, I would have no idea that this is a plant-based vegan.
1: Good.
0: Lisa's cupcakes are out of this world, and she says she owes it all to her biggest inspiration.
2: Your mom really started your love for baking, so what does it feel like to open this bakery as a tribute and in honor of her?
1: I know my mom sees all this, for sure. She's like guardian angel watching over us, helping me along the way, and I know that she would be so proud.
2: Are you ready?
0: Whether you're skipping eggs for an allergy or because you're vegan, there are so many more options now. Culinary innovation is making eggs more accessible to everyone.

0: I mean, I was almost going to wear a yellow dress. That would have been a lot of turmeric. Oh,
1: that would have been cute. We would have really, like, we would have been, like, real turmeric champions.
2: I'm Sama Dada. I'm a cookbook author and recipe developer in the plant-based food scene, which is becoming more innovative every day. I'm on a mission to see how startups, restaurants, and chefs are changing the way we see and eat plants. And I can't wait to show you how to bring more delicious dishes into your kitchen. Turmeric, or haldi in Hindi or Urdu, is prized for its golden yellow hue and the warm, earthy aroma it imparts to a variety of recipes. It has a rich history in South Asian cuisine and culture, and it's always been a fixture in my own home. Recently, many in the wellness community have also touted turmeric's potential health benefits, often labeling it as a superfood. So I wanted to learn a little bit more about one of my favorite spices. Are there any proven medicinal uses? Whether it's in root form, ground, or dried, how do you keep it fresh? I can't wait to share a comforting dish with turmeric that always transports me back to my mom's kitchen. But first, I want to get to the root of it all, literally. So I'm off to a farm growing turmeric in a surprising place, upstate New York. Growing up, turmeric added beautiful color and wonderful flavor to almost all of the dishes my mom cooked, from her masala veggies to her haldi rice. But she only used it in its dry, ground form. I wanted to see just how my family's favorite spice is farmed, and I didn't have to fly all the way to India.
3: Am I giving me a little tour?
4: Yeah, I'd love to. Yeah.
2: About 2 hours north of New York City is Green Owl Farms in Rhinebeck. Suzanne Kelly converted her home to a working farm in 2013. Here, she grows potatoes, squash, and saffron. But her main crops are aromatics, namely garlic, ginger, and of course, turmeric.
4: The turmeric plant kind of grows like a hand, then it will grow even more fingers off of that.
2: Suzanne's love for agriculture began after college when she started growing vegetables. From graduate school in Florida to teaching at SUNY New Paltz, she never stopped gardening.
4: What was your journey to getting to this point?
5: I was an academic for a little over 10 years, teaching women's gender and sexuality studies. And I was sort of longing to do something else. I had a big rambling garden, and I was thinking a lot about agriculture at that time.
4: Yeah.
5: I just sort of decided to take the leap.
2: Suzanne's home sits on less than an acre, but after some extensive research, she realized she had enough land to turn it into a farm.
3: How did you learn so much about all of this?
5: It's mostly self-taught.
3: Yeah.
5: Just really following what the experts have been doing, learning from other farmers. Oh, yeah, I never worked on a farm.
2: Suzanne picked garlic, ginger, and turmeric as her main crops for strategic reasons. They can be grown without extra hands and don't need much space to yield enough to sell at farmers markets. They can also easily be dried or ground up for sale during the winter.
3: So give us a little explainer on turmeric.
5: So turmeric is a rhizome that is traditionally used in Southeast Asian, Middle Eastern, Indian cuisine. It's used as a spice. More people are probably familiar with it in its powder form that gets all ground up and dehydrated and then put in a jar, and then we buy it in the spice rack of our supermarket.
2: Turmeric is native to South Asia, specifically India, known for its warm tropical climate.
3: So how do you grow turmeric in New York?
5: I've been inspired by lots of other small farms that have been doing this in the Northeast for some time over the last, I don't know exactly when they started, but certainly over the last decade. I get my seed from Hawaii.
2: In Asia, there are more than 100 varieties of turmeric. Suzanne grows Indira yellow and Hawaiian red, which fare better in cooler places.
5: You need at least 10 months to be able to grow it to full maturity, at which point it's how you find it in the grocery store, sort of with that hard, tough skin on the outside.
2: Suzanne starts growing the delicate seeds in her climate-controlled basement in late February. I visited the farm in early summer to help Suzanne move the baby turmeric outdoors.
5: This is about 120 feet of turmeric bed that we're going to plant.
3: I'm ready.
5: Okay.
3: I've never been more ready.
2: Turmeric, a rhizome, is closely related to ginger. Both have thick green stalks that grow upward above ground. The thick nodes and roots lie in the soil. The nodes, called rhizomes, are what we eat.
5: So we're just going to loosen the soil like that and just stick it in like that. that's it.
1: Wow.
5: We're going to do a plant them about 4 to 6 inches apart.
1: All right, so I'm going to
5: loosen it up a bit.
1: Okay.
5: A little deeper.
1: Okay. All right, so going straight in?
5: Yep, straight in.
1: Have fun in there.
5: You did it.
1: Ta-da! Did you see that? Did you see that?
5: Okay. Excellent. Good job. Good job.
1: Am I hired?
5: You're really good. You are.
1: I'm hired?
5: You're hired. Okay. Yep.
1: I'm hired. Yep. I have a new
5: job.
1: Yep.
5: Sorry. Now you just need to do 200 more of them.
1: Okay. Okay, maybe cancel that. May not have a new job.
2: By mid-October, the young turmeric is ready for harvest.
5: So we pick it young. You're sort of hustling to get it harvested before the frost comes because by mid-November, you know, you might have snow. It's possible.
2: With a short growing period before winter sets in, Suzanne picks the roots before the plant reaches full maturity.
5: It has a kind of like fresh, young, kind of yellow and in some cases red, depending upon the type of turmeric, kind of hue to it. And the texture is a little bit different, too. It's not as fibrous. It's more sort of like an apple when it's picked young.
2: At the farmer's market where Suzanne sells her produce, she also hands out recipe cards to customers who may be unfamiliar with fresh turmeric.
1: Suzanne, tell me a little bit about your customers' reactions when they see the turmeric.
5: Well, the first reaction is, what is this? Yes. And then if they know what turmeric is, they'll be like, oh, yeah, I take that in a pill form.
1: Right? Like a wellness angle.
5: Like a wellness angle, yes, that really is about throwing it in your smoothie.
1: Yeah, and I think it's important to, like, educate, right, on that, on where it comes from. It's so interesting because I really have grown up around turmeric for as long as I can remember. Obviously very important in Indian cuisine and medicine and all of that, but I've never planted it. So it's so cool.
5: Yeah.
1: Thank you for this opportunity to literally put it into the soil.
5: That's just great.
1: It's amazing to have that connection, right, between something that you eat and something that actually grows from the ground.
6: 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The building you pass every day. The park where history was made. The person no one remembers who changed everything. 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And now we're on TuneIn. 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
2: In India, turmeric's importance runs much deeper than its culinary use. It's a huge part of many traditions and daily life. To learn more about its cultural legacy, I met up with Dr. Baswati Bhattacharya, an MD who also practices Ayurvedic medicine. Her book on Ayurveda details the history and methods used in the ancient holistic practice.
9: What is Ayurveda?
10: It is the longevity, which is Ayush or Ayu. So longevity and how to live well. And Veda, which is the science or the knowingness. The medicine of Ayurveda is that part of not just staying well and being healthy, but also the other side, which is when you're sick, when you're diseased, how to get well.
2: Ayurveda is based on ancient writings that promote whole body wellness through diet, physical activity, and mindful practices.
10: So those of us who practice Ayurvedic medicine focus more on the food as medicine, lifestyle medicine, and medicinal herbs, medicinal oils. But when you say, what is Ayurveda? Ayurveda is just a philosophy. It's not a religion, but it's a philosophy like organic living.
2: We shared a meal at Divya's Kitchen in New York City. Divya's chefs apply Ayurvedic principles to all of their recipes, and turmeric is used in many of their dishes.
1: This looks so delicious. We've got a khichdi classic, we've got a cashew curry, and we've got a mung bean soup.
2: In the traditional practice, turmeric is considered anti-inflammatory. It's used to treat a variety of issues, including digestive problems, PMS symptoms, and arthritis pain.
10: And so the golden sense of turmeric goes all the way from being an antimicrobial that protects the body to an anti-inflammatory, and this idea that it really enriches the body. Another use that is not a spice in cooking is what we now today call turmeric latte, which is taking milk and putting a teaspoon of turmeric in it and using that as an anti-inflammatory before bed.
2: Many Ayurvedic health claims are not supported by Western medical experts, but scientists at places like UCLA and Johns Hopkins are conducting more research.
1: What is sort of that importance of turmeric in Indian culture?
10: It's part of the sacredness of honoring our bodies, honoring our minds, and it's something that comes from the ground and protects us. There's a lot of cultural aspects of this. So there's Gaye Holud, which is where the bride and groom will have their own family members before marriage cover their whole bodies in turmeric and give them a bath in that. And there's variations of it in different cultures, but having that bath cleanses them, gets them ready. When we were kids, if we ever had a boo-boo, one of the prize things we could show our friends is that mom put some haldi on our boo-boo, right? Instead of a band-aid, you'd go and show that there was this big yellow stained spot. And so the golden sense of turmeric, it really enriches the body.
2: In Ayurveda, turmeric's healing elements make it an essential spice for the whole body and even the mind. But I wanted to learn more about the latest medical research on its purported health benefit.
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2: My family in India uses turmeric in almost every dish for many reasons, in part because they see the spice as a preservative and antiseptic. But recently in the US, turmeric is being hyped as a health supplement. You can find it in pills, powders, and even beauty products. But what does the science really say about its benefits? To learn more about its many uses, I met with spice expert and cookbook author Kanchan Koya, who also happens to have a PhD in biomedicine from Harvard.
1: I'm so excited to talk about all things turmeric with you, but I want to know a little bit more about you.
21: I'm a scientist by training. My lab started to study the health benefits of turmeric in cancer. I had grown up in India where turmeric is just a part and parcel of the everyday. And because I had grown up with it, I had kind of rolled my eyes at all the obsessions around it. And then here I was doing my PhD, my lab is studying turmeric, and it was a real aha moment for me that a lot of this ancient kind of ancestral wisdom around these spices is bearing fruit when it comes to modern research. And I was like, okay, maybe there's something to it.
2: Kanchan's lab studied the yellow pigment found in turmeric, curcumin.
21: So curcumin is one of the compounds in turmeric that has been best studied, and it's a polyphenol, which is just a certain kind of chemical compound that has effects in our bodies.
2: Kanchan's research found that curcumin aided in chemotherapy, making it more effective in treating cancerous cells in breast cancer patients.
21: The reason I hesitate to sort of think of curcumin as a cure-all is because we don't have that many randomized clinical trials looking at the effects of curcumin in a whole human. That doesn't mean it doesn't have benefits in a whole human. It just means we need more data.
2: Different brands of ground turmeric have vastly different levels of curcumin. But the actual amount of the polyphenol isn't required on food packaging or supplement labels, so it's impossible to know how much you're actually getting. While ground turmeric is readily available in most grocery stores today, the whole root has been growing in popularity as home cooks and wellness devotees learn more about the spice. When I was younger, I never cooked with it fresh, so I was excited to try it in a new way.
1: We're going to be talking all about turmeric, and you're going to show me how to make a fresh turmeric tea.
21: Never used fresh turmeric until I tried this tea when I was traveling in Vietnam.
2: Fresh turmeric root isn't widely used in traditional Indian cooking, but it's a staple in Southeast Asian cuisine.
21: So we're starting with fresh turmeric root, and this basically looks like ginger, but once you cut it down the middle, you will see it is very different. I think it looks really pretty, thinly sliced, so I'm just going to make some thin slices and rings.
1: Are there any benefits to using fresh over ground?
21: So, you know, it's not a simple, this is better than that. I would say in a perfect world, you should incorporate both.
2: Turmeric powder is rich in vitamin C and B6. Plus, it contains magnesium and iron.
21: From a culinary perspective, they're very unique. The fresh has this sort of more vibrant, zesty kind of vibe, whereas the dry is definitely earthier, a little bit more bitter, and really amenable to adding to things like curries, soups, vegetables, whereas this is really nice in teas, broths, soups, and smoothies.
2: Okay, so what are we adding in next?
21: Okay, so next up we're going in with ginger. So next up is lemongrass, which I think just adds a really beautiful flavor and almost like a grassy note.
2: Are we boiling this to the max?
21: I like to boil the water, turn it off, and then add the turmeric and let it steep. And that's because I'm trying to preserve some of those essential oils that are really, really rich in the fresh turmeric.
2: The turmeric tea needs about 5 minutes to steep.
1: Our tea is hanging out, it's steeping, it's having a good time. I have so many questions for you about all things turmeric. So let's talk through all of these different varieties. There's actually so many.
21: So here we have the Roma turmeric, which you can see is really, really vibrant orange. It's the one we used in our tea.
2: Next, the yellow and mango varieties of turmeric both have a lighter color and a more delicate flavor.
1: This is crazy. I've never seen this before.
21: And it's a slightly different turmeric varietal. There's a lot of chefs, especially here in New York, that absolutely love blue turmeric because of this pine menthol flavor.
1: Does it add color though?
21: So I think it's very subtle, the color. Yeah. It's not as much, obviously, as the other ones.
2: Whole dried turmeric root can be grated into dishes. It adds a unique brightness compared to the powdered spice.
1: What are your tips for buying turmeric from the store?
21: So my first tip is to buy it from a reputable spice brand and not from an open spice market. I love open spice markets, but we do have some disturbing evidence now that sometimes turmeric can be laced with heavy metals, specifically lead chromate, to make it look more vibrant. Buy it where there is a clear package date and an expiration date so that you can at least know when it was packaged.
1: So what about fresh turmeric? How do we store that?
21: I would treat it just like you would ginger. So you would buy your fresh turmeric, put it in your fridge, maybe for like a week to 10 days. And if you want to store it longer, I would put it in the freezer. It's actually very easy to grate.
2: A common cooking technique in Indian cuisine is blooming turmeric in hot oil and pairing it with black pepper. This helps bring out the flavor of both spices.
1: So talk to me about the relationship between black pepper and curcumin. And is that a myth?
21: Totally should be doing that. So curcumin, which is the main bioactive in turmeric, is obviously packed with benefits, but unfortunately isn't very well absorbed by the body. It's rapidly cleared by the liver. You really want to improve that bioavailability, as we call it, and you can do that by pairing it with black pepper. And that's because black pepper has a compound called piperin, which can reduce that clearance of the curcumin by the liver.
2: In Western medicine, there have been few studies with limited participants conducted about the interaction between ground turmeric and black pepper. But Conscience says the research looks promising.
1: I've learned so much, and now I'm very excited to drink some tea. Is it ready?
21: It's ready. It's been steeping for a good 5 to 8 minutes.
1: Yay.
21: So we're ready to pour.
1: Let's drink it.
0: So this is almost ready to drink. And the reason I say almost is because of the pepper point that we just covered. So if you really want to bring out those health benefits, especially from the turmeric, just a little dash of black pepper is all you need. And finally, we want to add a little drop of a healthy fat. And that's because pepper will improve the bioavailability of the curcumin, but so will a fat source. And I'm just going in with a very tiny drizzle of olive oil.
1: Ooh. Okay, cheers.
0: Cheers.
1: Mmm. Okay. Isn't it lovely?
4: It's so vibrant and like zesty.
1: It's
4: but
1: vibrant.
4: But also not overwhelming at all.
1: Right.
4: I love learning how to make this. So thank you. Say turmeric.
0: Turmeric.
22: When I scraped my car in that parking garage, I was worried that it could be a long process to take care of it. Like a landscaper's first day trimming a hedge maze.
23: I have definitely already been here. Now, was it left, right, or right, left? Well, maybe I'll cut a path out and find my way back later.
22: But it wasn't like that. I filed a claim in under 2 minutes on the Geico app, and they handled it from there. It was taken care of almost as quickly as it happened.
24: It feels good to get help quick. It feels good to Geico.
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1: I'm going to show you how to use turmeric in one of my favorite ways, khichdi.
2: Khichdi goes by many names in India, from khichri to khejri. Every region in the country has a unique version, but it's usually made with lentils, rice, and turmeric. And like any popular comfort food, every family has their own spin on the dish. My mom didn't really make a stew, but her combo of light and fluffy rice with lentils was always one of my favorite meals.
1: Something that's really important to know when you're cooking lentils and rice is that it's really important to rinse and soak them before cooking. Rinsing helps get rid of any debris in the rice or the lentils, and then soaking them will allow it to cook faster. And now I'm just going to drain the water before I start cooking. I'm just going to add enough water to completely cover the rice and lentils so that we can cook it properly. This is roughly 4 to 5 cups of water, but I just want you to make sure that you're covering the rice and lentils completely. Now we're gonna add turmeric, our star. We can't have khichdi without it. It's gonna add that nice golden color and it's delicious. So I'm gonna cook the lentils and the rice until it's completely mushy. I want it to be really soft.
2: The lentils cook for 30 to 35 minutes.
1: While this is coming to a boil, I'm gonna start prepping my veggies. The best part about khichdi is that you can really sub in your favorite veggies. I'm using carrots, zucchini, and sweet potatoes, but green beans are also really nice here. You know, I really like to be a vegetable artiste. You can cut your veggies however you want. My lentils and rice, they've come to a boil. I'm gonna move it to my back burner on a simmer, and then I'm gonna bring my steaming basket over here so I can start steaming my veggies.
2: I let the veggies steam for about 10 minutes until fork tender. Time to chop up my aromatics. First, a rough dice for my onion. Then, just peel and grate fragrant ginger.
1: My veggies are done. I'm gonna move them to my stovetop and then get to work on sauteing my aromatics. Now that my pan is hot, I'm gonna go ahead and add my coconut oil. Once the oil starts to shimmer, I'm gonna go ahead and add my cumin seeds. I'm adding whole cumin seeds to the oil to allow the cumin seeds to bloom, extract that delicious flavor. But you know it's ready when the cumin seed starts to sizzle and bubble. You only want this to go for about 15 to 30 seconds. You don't want the oil to burn. And you're gonna go ahead and add your onions.
3: That's the sound we like. We're cooking these onions on medium heat until they're tender and translucent, about 3 to 4 minutes. And now I'm going to go ahead and add my grated ginger. I'm going to cook this for a couple minutes with the ginger. We're going to add some salt and pepper. I got to clean my workstation so we can assemble our kitchenette and take this off the heat. Check out the rice and lentils. Now is the time where everyone becomes friends. White shirt, risky. I'm gonna turn my stove on, cook the lentils and rice with the onions for about 2 to 3 minutes, and then I'll go ahead and add my veggies, cook everything together, and then we'll be done. I'm ready to serve myself a bowl of kishi. I've been waiting for this moment for a very long time.
2: I finished my kishi with some fresh cilantro and freshly ground black pepper.
3: Take a quick picture, send it to my mom, who I hope will be very proud of me. I think I got the shot. Now I get to eat. The best part, obviously. Oh, so good. Cheers. But so good. It's very nostalgic for me too. What else can I say? It's cute, it's comforting, it's kishi. That should go on a shirt. I have a bit of a kishi lunch date. I'm gonna be joined by nutritionist Sarika Shah, who's gonna talk to me about all things turmeric and kishi. Can't wait. Sarika, it's so nice to meet you. I have been very excited about our kishi date. I just made some. Can you talk to me first about your family's kishi recipe? Because I know, you know, depending on where you're from in India, everyone makes it a little bit different.
5: I use my mom's recipe. It's a 1-to-1 dal and basmati rice ratio. But something slightly different my mom does is add spinach to it.
2: Sarika Shah, aka the Indian nutritionist on Instagram, is a registered dietitian. She's been practicing for more than 20 years. Her goal is to teach Indian Americans how to eat traditional dishes in a healthier way. She also happens to know a lot about turmeric.
3: What are the nutritional benefits of turmeric that have maybe actually been backed up by science? Are there any?
5: So, science is still studying turmeric, but turmeric claims to treat skin disorders, upper respiratory infections, any ache and pain essentially, and that comes from Ayurvedic medicine. So does science back it up? There's limited studies, subjects of 40 to about 120, but I have seen studies with 1,000, but that's really not enough to give me the science backing to say, yes, this is exactly what it proves and this is what it does. But the studies are positive, so I think there should be more studies done.
3: So with that being said, do you include turmeric as an element of your recommendations for clients at all?
5: No. Turmeric as a capsule or curcumin, which is the compound out of turmeric that is also glorified. So I don't recommend that. I'm very cautious about that because FDA regulations are not stringent on supplements. Is it laced with lead? Is it have other products in it? So if you want to include turmeric, the only way I will ever tell people is included in your food in the powder form.
3: So tell me about how you feel about Indian food and turmeric as well coming to the forefront of food and culture.
5: Especially in the US, that Indian food is coming up to the forefront, that it's being appreciated as healthier food, as something good. And I think that's great for the generations growing up. When I grew up, I would never bring Indian food to lunch. I wouldn't be caught dead with that. because the smell or the color or people staring at me, but if it's now something that they claim as like a lentil soup, which is actually our dal with rice, no one's gonna bat eyelashes at it. I think it's when we glamorize it and we try to make large doses of it and make it something bigger than it really is where the risk comes in. But if we take it for as it is and the way we've used it for thousands of years in our culture, I think it's perfect and it's great.
2: Turmeric is definitely the golden child of spices. Its warming aroma and Ayurvedic properties have been staples in India for centuries. As more research is conducted on its health benefits, there's no doubt that this spice's popularity will continue to rise. But turmeric's cultural significance should never be ignored.
3: That's a beautiful piece of chicken.
6: Well, thank you.
2: I'm Sama Dada. I'm a cookbook author and recipe developer in the plant-based food scene, which is becoming more innovative every day. I'm on a mission to see how startups, restaurants, and chefs are changing the way we see and eat plants. And I can't wait to show you how to bring more delicious dishes into your kitchen. Comfort food. From a decadent cheeseburger to a sky-high layer cake, or my favorite, my mom's spicy warming dal. Usually these indulgent eats aren't exactly vegan friendly. Even many traditional dal recipes are often prepared with ghee. But these days you can easily ditch the dairy and you won't even miss the meat with new plant-based takes on traditional comfort foods being served at restaurants all across the country. In Portland, I'm meeting a chef making crunchy fried chicken without the bird. And in New York, I'm sampling a Big Apple staple, cheesecake. But this one happens to be raw and vegan. But first up, I'm heading to Los Angeles, my hometown, to visit a popular fast food chain serving up show-stopping burgers without the beef. 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Lexi Jarris is the co-founder of the up-and-coming chain.
6: What inspired you to start this place?
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0: former food director for music festivals.
1: I think because we all come from music, when it came time to like market and brand and like strategize how to grow, we were all coming at it from such like a non-traditional viewpoint.
0: The Monty's team runs their business differently from many restaurants. They focus on creating digital buzz with celebrity milkshake collabs, pop-ups at festivals, and lots of merch. While Monty's now has 5 locations and millions of burgers sold, they make more money from their swag, like hats, t-shirts, and mugs, than the food. The star of said merch and the brand's namesake is Lexi's adorable schnoodle mix.
2: How did Monty become the mascot? He's lucky. He's a lucky pup.
1: He's very lucky. He was found essentially on the streets of Riverside, which is kind of nuts. We looked for his owners. They were nowhere to be found. So after a few weeks, I was like, this is my son now. But it really kind of, again, kind of goes to show like the playfulness and like the headspace we were in when we started Monty's. Do work a lot with animal rescues now, and that is kind of something that's like in our ethos. We care a lot about animals, obviously, but not just eating less of them, but also giving some like fluffy guys and then around the LA area homes.
0: Monty's is dedicated to getting pets adopted, from dogs to cats and even guinea pigs. But their main mission is to change how people see vegan food.
2: I think what's really interesting is that there is this stigma and this stereotype that vegan food has to be super healthy, right?
1: When I first became vegan, a lot of my friends that aren't vegan would have dinner with me and they would leave and be like, I'm still hungry. I hate when Lexi picks the restaurant. I think if you come here, I highly doubt that someone will leave here. I mean, still being hungry, it's lots of tots, lots of shake, lots of burger. To me, I feel that anytime someone is eating a plant-based meal instead of a meal that has like dairy, meat, whatever, that's just kind of a win for like the animals, the planet, their health, all that good stuff.
2: I love that. Tell me about the future of Monty's. Where do you want to take this?
1: Yes, I mean, honestly, like the sky's the limit. Like, I don't want to say too big, but we're all definitely thinking like as big as America wants us to be.
2: Amazing. I'm so hungry now. I want everything. I will order everything.
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0: 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And she's teaching me how to make the restaurant's signature item.
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2: Let's go.
0: Making a Monty's burger isn't all that different from prepping a beef patty. First up, Gemma oils the grill so the Impossible patties don't stick.
7: And then we're going to smash those patties down. So I am going to use both spatulas and really get that squeezing out the edges there, as you can see.
2: Nice.
7: Number one. Number two.
2: Perfect.
7: Awesome. And now we're going to have those just crisp up and cook on one side and then we're gonna flip them.
1: Flip it!

0: check that out. Yes. Good thing I didn't screw that up on camera.
1: Right.
2: Next up, two slices of vegan cheese.
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0: All right.
3: Perfect.
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3: Cheesy, delicious.
0: We love it.
3: Next, we're going to raise this and add some grilled onion.
0: My favorite. This is like your entire store of grilled onions. All right. Perfect.
3: Perfect. All right.
0: And that's it.
3: Ready to go.
2: To finish the burger, we get the perfect toast on our buns.
0: See you later.
2: Time for the Monty's house bread. It's similar to a Thousand Island sauce. And what burger is complete without a pickle?
3: Three juicy house-made pickles.
2: Now the patty meets the bun.
3: To your bottom
0: bun. This is the best part of my day. Okay. This is going straight on here.
3: There you go.
0: I feel like I'm hired. I don't want to be forward, but okay.
3: I think you might be. This is the final step, though. This is the important part.
0: Okay.
3: Build it all together. All
0: right.
3: Yeah, but you're going to fold that forward. Gorgeous.
0: Okay, I am so excited to eat this. I want to try everything else on your menu. Should we go find Lexi?
3: Let's do it.
0: Let's do it.
3: Okay, I'm ready. Excited. Cheers.
0: Ready? Cheers.
3: Ah!
0: Okay. I can't.
1: It's just as good as you remember.
0: It's better. This is so insane.
1: It's because it has your touch.
0: Lexi, what does it mean to you to have this amazing and plant-based contribution to California burger culture?
1: This is our Culver City location, so this is definitely our most family-friendly location. We have customers that like come in strollers with their parents, obviously, and they get like pins and stickers and things like that. But like, these kids are gonna grow up with us around the corner from us. I think that's so, like, brings me a lot of joy.
0: Especially growing up in California, and this was such a big part of my culture, like getting a burger whenever, going to the beach, and
1: yeah.
0: I feel like I can have that experience again in a plant-based way. So thank you and cheers.
1: It means the world. Thank you so much.
0: Have to take a picture,
1: please,
0: because this just feels right.
1: We love photos around here.
3: Cheers.
2: This juicy burger had me craving more comfort food. So I'm off to Portland, where one vegan chef with a unique story is putting his own twist on Southern soul food.
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2: Portland, Oregon is one of the best cities for plant-based living. 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One of my favorite spots is Dirty Lettuce, a vegan soul food eatery helmed by a chef breaking barriers.
0: This is very visually impressive. Like, this literally is taking me back to, like, a KFC bucket.
8: Yes!
2: Alkabulon Morosky is the chef and founder of Dirty Lettuce.
0: How do you feel like you're making vegan food more accessible, more equitable, something that is digestible, no pun intended, to a wider audience?
8: I feel like a lot of the vegan industry for a long time has had this very, very heavy focus on like making it as healthy and holistic as possible. And that is very important, but it's like there's a reason why McDonald's is like the colossal juggernaut it is, because sometimes people just want to be able to eat something greasy and delicious and feel good in their stomach.
2: Alkabulon's soul food recipes are rooted in the southern cooking traditions from their hometown of Jackson, Mississippi.
0: You grew up in Mississippi, pescatarian, so eating a lot of veggies, no meat. Can you talk to me about what that was like, especially in the South, a very meat-heavy culture?
8: Yeah, it was one of the things that made me want to do this was I spent my whole childhood in the South, like, surrounded by lots of fascinating cuisine, like gumbos, etouffees, and whatnot. I remember always wanting to be able to try and enjoy these different foods and never really having the opportunity to, until I decided to just do it myself. For instance, it means like cookouts are a really, really big thing in the South. And if you don't eat a lot of animal products, then you generally can't really go and engage with them to the same extent everyone else can.
2: Growing up in the South was challenging in different ways for Alkabulon, who is biracial and identifies as gender neutral.
0: Did you feel like you had a sense of belonging growing up?
8: I definitely don't really describe myself as a very masculine person, but being a person that most people ID as just like a black man when they see me meant that there was a lot of intense pressure to like put on a performance of masculinity that just wasn't me at all.
0: And I wonder, was that a reason why you started cooking? Was it a way for you to find a sense of belonging in any way?
8: I did really enjoy when I first started messing around with these recipes in the South was being able to go to people who I'd known for years and were very, very against just like general vegan cooking or like, I need my meat. And being able to come up with something and feed it to them and have them actually enjoy it and be able to go like, okay, this didn't come from a dead animal, but I'm actually enjoying my meal.
2: Alkabulon's mother, who is also a vegetarian, taught them how to cook.
8: And there were always tons and tons of cookbooks all over my household.
2: They loved working with seitan and started developing a line of plant-based meats after college. But in 2019, a new law was proposed in Mississippi that changed Alkabulon's career path.
8: I'd already been devising recipes to move somewhere else for quite a while. And then the Mississippi legislature decided they were going to introduce a bill that would actually ban the labeling of any plant-based product as any kind of meat.
2: While the law ultimately was halted in court, it was a signal for Alkabulon to pack their bags and head west.
0: Why did you choose Portland?
8: So I actually had a marvelous opportunity here. So I started off in Portland in a vegan food pod. So it was like supposed to be the first vegan food pod to appear in the U.S.
2: That pod was Shady Pines Food Court, the country's first all-vegan food cart park that opened in early 2020. While Shady Pines shuttered a year later, it helped introduce Alkabulon's food to the city's vibrant culinary community.
8: I was definitely very well received, and I got to be part of the publicity of, like, a vegan food pod, all vegan.
2: 1 year after launching their cart, Alkabulon was able to open a brick-and-mortar spot in 2021. Here, the chef experiments with new seitan meat swaps for southern staples like pork ribs and catfish.
8: I think in a lot of restaurants, if you go and order three different things made of seitan, you're going to get roughly the same seitan prepared in different ways. But I actually make a point to have like a completely different protein blend for each different fake meat that I do.
0: Speaking of all this food, I'm starving. I'm not gonna lie, I caught a glimpse of that fried chicken and I think I might need it.
8: Ooh, well, how about if we get back to this kitchen?
0: I'm ready. Let's do it.
8: All right.
0: You make your iconic fried chicken out of seitan. Can you tell me about what seitan is and how you make this delicious chicken?
8: Oh, yeah. So seitan is essentially, it is pure, it is a mass of pure wheat gluten protein. Actually, you would make it by just like taking regular wheat flour and washing it until you have like a sticky protein left over. But these days you can just buy like the dehydrated gluten on its own, which is what we have here, mixed with a whole bunch of different spices.
2: Alkabulon adds a liquid mixture to the wheat gluten. This is the secret behind the different meat textures.
8: Yeah, and the idea that depending on how much like oil, fat, and water you have in your wet blend, you're gonna end up with a different final product of your seitan.
2: The next step is similar to making bread. The seitan and liquid mixture are kneaded together.
0: Like, it doesn't feel like dough.
8: Yeah.
0: You know, it feels like it's something like, that has a lot more texture and pull to it.
8: Yeah, the weird pseudo-dough.
0: Yeah, it's very much a pseudo-dough.
2: The dough transforms into seitan after simmering in veggie stock. After the seitan cools, it's cut into fillets and soaked overnight. Then, the seitan is ready to be breaded and fried.
8: Here is the chicken. A major thing for me with all my seitan is I try to deliberately make them as irregular as possible. Because if you get like an actual piece of meat from an animal, it's not going to be
0: it's
8: a uniform disc.
0: Right.
2: The process starts with a healthy sprinkle of cayenne. Then, just like a regular dredge, it's covered in flour and a secret spice mix. The egg-free wet mixture is where things really get interesting.
8: Oh yeah, so this is just a blend of mustard, water, a little bit of cornstarch, and my house spice blend.
0: I love that. Mustard. Why mustard?
8: You'll see it sometimes in like old southern fried chicken recipes, not nearly as common as you'll see just like your standard egg or buttermilk wash. It's not as much a flavor thing as like a texture thing. Mustard is kind of acidic in a way that reacts with your breading. So yeah, going from there, we get right over into our second dry bath.
0: Here,
8: we get pretty weird with it. This is where we're actually building that texture of the chicken by hand.
0: How do you do that? You just kind of...
8: Yeah, so we start by just sort of coating our breading on there, getting a nice pasty, goopy mix. So yeah, that's how it's like, that looks like very rough and all over the place, but that's roughly what a piece of chicken is going to look like before we fry it.
0: Wow.
8: It's like very rough, very lumpy. Yeah, we'll check that out.
0: Oh, how cool. Do you trust me to make one?
8: Absolutely.
0: Okay. Are you ready for my contribution?
8: Yes. Oh, beautiful. All right. So we get these into some oil.
0: Okay. Oh, yes. Let's do it.
2: The seitan chicken fries in canola oil until it's golden brown.
0: I loved my fried chicken. And then I went plant-based, and I never had fried chicken, so this is exciting.
8: That's my goal. It's like, let people have all the tasty things they ate growing up and not feel guilty about it.
0: You're
8: probably just about ready to pull this up. That is looking pretty happy. That's definitely like the go-to signature, is just getting those proper flakes.
0: Wait, do you hear this? You got that?
8: I think you eat with all of your senses, right?
0: Okay, cheers.
8: Cheers.
0: All right, going for it. Stop. Like, I know you know this is good, but...
8: That's usually a response I go for.
0: It's so good. Oh my God, I can't even speak. The breading is insane. It literally tastes like chicken.
8: One of the things I realized as I started messing with more and more vegan meat is that a lot of what people associate with a lot of traditional meat that they've eaten is not actually the protein itself, but just the way it's prepared.
0: Right. Cheers, this is delicious. Thank you so much.
8: Oh, thank you for joining.
2: But as delicious as Alkabalon seitan is, their bigger goal is making vegan food more approachable.
0: How do you think that you're making vegan food more equitable?
8: A lot of people, it's like vegan food in general, I think is still a bit overpriced in most markets. Well, honestly, a big thing for me is I try to make sure that if I offer any product on my menu, I can make sure I can provide people with like a big hefty portion size and not charge them $35 for one meal.
2: Up next, a Brooklyn sweet shop that's ditching the dairy and creamy cheesecake.
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0: 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Opened in 2019, Simply Sweet makes treats that are free from gluten and refined sugar. 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
0: Alessia Mirpushayeva is the owner and head pastry chef. She moved to the U.S. from Russia in 2012. After landing in New York, Alessia quickly got her start in the food industry at Juice Press, then a fast-growing smoothie and organic food chain with a celebrity following.
1: I fell in love with their food and smoothies and juices. And when I got there, it was like a different world because I've never heard about some ingredients like maca powder, goji berries. I'm like, what?
0: Alessia also worked as a line cook at a private school in Manhattan. That's where she truly fell in love with cooking, whipping up delicious baked goods for the students. When Alessia became a mother a few years ago, she decided to start an eatery of her own.
2: Can you tell me about why you started Simply Sweet?
1: When I was pregnant, I was thinking how I'm gonna feed my baby when he's born. And when he was growing up, and then he started to pick food from my plate, I thought I'm gonna give him a piece of broccoli, but when I look into my plate, I see like slice of pizza, you know, with sausage, pepperoni, lots of cheese. I'm like,
2: I gotta feed my kid this.
1: Yeah. And then I realized I have to start from myself, to change myself, change my everyday eating habits, so I can be an example for my son.
0: Her first step, lots and lots of research.
1: I'm not a professional chef, so I'm self-taught. And I go to Google every time when I have a question. I took some courses about chocolate, how to make chocolate at home, how to make raw vegan desserts and vegan desserts, not only raw. Yeah, I use Instagram a lot because I follow bloggers and recipe creators. I always try stuff at home. I love to feed my family and hear their feedback, good feedback.
0: After 3 years of running Simply Sweet, being a mom is still Alessia's top priority.
1: And I have a son, he's almost 6 years old, and he likes my dessert. He's a big fan of chocolate. He likes chocolate truffles, chocolate cake. So I try to keep him healthy.
2: You must be the most popular mom in town. Like, do you bake everyone's cake? Or no bake? I keep saying bake, but really there's no baking involved.
1: I don't know. I would say maybe I'm pretty famous here.
0: I had to learn the secrets behind Alessia's unique treats. So she taught me how to make her favorite item on the menu, lemon blueberry cheesecake.
1: It's super easy and literally everybody can make it at home.
2: You're not dealing with an oven. You're sticking it in the freezer. You're letting it set.
1: Yeah,
2: it's a lot. Yeah, it's like low maintenance as well.
1: Yeah.
0: First, the hazelnuts go in, then shredded coconut. And my favorite sugar alternative, dates.
2: I love dates. It's like a part of my life and brand.
1: Yeah.
0: The mixture is blended in a food processor for 2 to 3 minutes.
2: So what should the texture be like, you know, when we know it's done?
1: Yeah, it usually changes the color.
2: Okay.
1: It's like
2: a little darker.
1: Wet.
2: Yeah.
0: The pie crust is then firmly pressed into a mold. The sticky dates help bind the raw ingredients while the base freezes for about 15 minutes.
2: The crust is in our freezer.
1: Yeah.
2: What are we going to do next?
1: So now we are going to make our cheese part.
0: First in, soaked and drained raw cashews. Soaking the cashews makes them easier to blend and ensures a creamy, smooth consistency.
1: Our house-made coconut milk.
2: I love that you make your own coconut milk. So how do you make it?
1: We just mixed coconut butter and filtered water.
2: Coconut butter.
1: Nothing else.
2: I love that. Very minimal.
0: Next up, maple syrup, vanilla extract, lemon juice, and melted coconut oil.
2: Okay, so you've melted and cooled that?
1: Yeah.
2: Okay.
1: It's already melted. And we use coconut oil so it stay firm.
2: Mm.
1: And when you take the cake out of freezer, it doesn't fall apart.
0: The mixture is blended until it's totally smooth with no lumps. Can you believe this creamy filling is completely vegan?
1: Okay, it's perfect. So now we're going to put it in the freezer for like an hour.
2: Okay.
1: And then we're going to do our blueberry layer.
2: Amazing. Yep. See you later.
0: To the remaining cashew mixture, we add frozen blueberries and then blend again. With the fruit, the mix transforms into a stunning purple.
2: Love it.
1: How beautiful.
2: Very creamy. Color. It's so pretty. Wait, we have to show them this color.
1: Sure.
2: Check this out, everyone. Look at that.
0: The first layer freezes for an hour before adding the blueberry-flavored cream. Alessia was prepared with a fully frozen, half-finished cheesecake for me to polish off.
1: Gorgeous.
2: And then to the freezer it goes?
1: Yeah, to the freezer for about 5 hours.
2: Okay.
1: Then, and then it will be ready.
2: And it'll be worth it. Those 5 hours will be worth it. All right.
0: Thankfully, I didn't have to wait 5 hours.
1: So this is how it looks like.
2: Yay, it's so pretty.
1: And we're gonna unmold it.
2: Okay.
0: After unmolding, the cheesecake gets a final decoration. Shavings of Alessia's house-made chocolate.
2: So how long would you wait for it to thaw before you start slicing it to serve?
1: We will leave it at room temperature on the table for about 30 to 40 minutes.
2: Okay.
1: And then we can cut it.
2: Well, luckily, you're very prepared. You have slices for us. So can we taste?
1: Yeah, sure, of course.
2: So excited.
1: Here we go.
2: Look how pretty they are. This food is really fun.
1: Wow.
2: It's so delicious. You know, cake is such a comfort food for so many people, and a lot of people don't think they can have this healthier, delicious, decadent options. What are your favorite customer reactions from people who maybe haven't tried this before?
1: Most of them don't realize our dessert doesn't have eggs and flour. And they're like, wow.
2: Yeah.
1: They can't believe it.
2: This is so fun to make it. And I will be eating this and taking it with me. So thank you.
1: Thank you so much.
2: Thank you.
0: With innovative techniques and lots of imagination, modern chefs are turning classic meals and treats into plant-based comfort foods everyone can enjoy.
2: But this is crazy. Yeah. This is like, it's like the best floral arrangement I've ever seen in my life.
3: Yeah.
0: I'm Sama Dada. I'm a cookbook author and recipe developer in the plant-based food scene, which is becoming more innovative every day. I'm on a mission to see how startups, restaurants, and chefs are changing the way we see and eat plants. And I can't wait to show you how to bring more delicious dishes into your kitchen.
2: I love mushrooms. I mean, I really, really love mushrooms. They are an essential part of a plant-based lifestyle because they're such an easy swap for meat. But I've got lots of questions about fungi. How do they grow? Where do they grow? And which types have the most unique texture? I'm going to learn all about their culinary range with chef and mushroom enthusiast, my friend, Sophia Rowe. Then I'll travel to Colorado to see how mushroom roots are being transformed into a hearty new protein. But first, I want to learn some basics. So, I'm heading out to Smallholds, an innovative farm in Brooklyn, New York. Let's go. When you think about mushrooms, you probably think of those capped little fungi. But there are literally thousands of edible mushrooms out there. And no, I'm not talking about that kind of mushroom.
3: A lot of people think that they don't like mushrooms because they're used to eating the same mushroom. And they think all mushrooms are the same, but they're not. It's like saying you don't like mushrooms is like saying you don't like plants. Like the differences between a trumpet and an oyster and a button mushroom, it's like saying like an almond tree versus a head of lettuce and an apple. You know, they're very different.
0: Andrew Carter and Adam DiMartino founded Smallholds, an organic mushroom farm, in 2017. They share a passion for rare mushroom varieties and want to bring those tastes and textures to more people.
3: There's a whole kingdom out there, and everyone's used to eating the same mushroom. A white and a brown mushroom and a portobello mushroom, they're all the same mushroom.
0: That's right. White button, cremini, and portobello are all the same type of mushroom. Their scientific name is agaricus, if you want to be fancy about it.
3: The industry grows those because that's what they're used to growing. Consumers are used to consuming those. You can look at other regions, like if you go to China or Japan or Korea, the mushroom industry is way more advanced than it is here. It's like consumers in certain regions are eating 10 to 20 times as much mushrooms as people are in the United States.
2: So what were your first steps to starting Smallhold?
3: The early beginning was building out a lab in a basement at a house, and it looked crazy.
0: Andrew and Adam started experimenting with trumpet mushrooms. After perfecting the process, they expanded to shiitake and oyster. In just 5 years, that basement startup moved into a shipping container, then to their first farm in Brooklyn. The company has grown rapidly with funds from dozens of investors and a soaring demand for mushrooms.
3: Over the last few years is that people really started getting interested in food as medicine, trying to eat less meat, trying to be sustainable, trying to eat local. All of these things ended up just kind of centering around mushrooms.
0: In 2020, organic mushroom sales grew by 20%. Feeding that demand, Smallhold now grows 15 different types of mushrooms, producing a whopping 1.5 million pounds each year for hundreds of grocery stores and restaurants. Mushrooms are grown by a process called inoculation. A spore is placed deep inside a substrate, like a log. The spores germinate, then feed on the wood, growing into mycelium, or mushroom roots.
3: This fruiting body is probably like four or five days old.
0: It takes about 4 weeks for the roots to be fully grown. That's when cute baby mushrooms called pins start to appear on the surface. In about a week, they're ready to harvest.
3: Fungi are its own kingdom. They're functionally more similar to animals than they are like plants. They breathe in oxygen, they release CO2, they digest stuff, they don't go through photosynthesis, and so their interaction with the environment is just so different than plants.
0: Traditional mushroom farms cultivate their fungi in mulch with a mix of hay, straw, and corn cob. But Smallhold is focused on growing in urban areas to make the entire operation more sustainable. City farms might seem strange, but fungi don't require a lot of light, water, or space to thrive.
3: Our mushrooms, we grow, they're called saprotrophic mushrooms, and so they're wood-loving mushrooms. They digest wood. All of the substrates that we're using, that's the stuff that's inside of this block, about 90% of it is sawdust.
0: Smallhold mushrooms are grown in bags filled with a compound from mills and factories, so they're reusing a byproduct from the timber industry. And those futuristic containers don't just look cool.
3: And so these chambers themselves have really intricate controls over all the climate that they're exposed to.
0: That allows them to forego pesticides. Plus, the fragile mushrooms aren't susceptible to extreme weather.
2: Can you walk me through the environmental impact of growing mushrooms?
3: It's one of the most sustainable products you can probably find in the grocery store. We did a big life cycle analysis, which is a large like third-party analysis to understand exactly what's going on with your company. Our carbon impact was about 30% less than any other mushroom farm we could find.
0: Over 60% of the country's mushrooms are grown in one Pennsylvania county, which means it takes a lot of fuel to ship them across the country.
3: So a lot of mushrooms are actually imported from overseas, and so the carbon footprint of those is really crazy.
0: Smallhold mushrooms are grown in Brooklyn, Los Angeles, and Austin, Texas. They also operate over a dozen mini farms, custom-built tanks that can grow mushrooms inside restaurants and grocery stores. With farms in strategically placed cities, Smallhold plans to reduce carbon emissions by continuing to ship locally.
3: When you're buying a product from Smallhold, like a fresh mushroom in a grocery store, it was grown close to there. And so we have a national brand, like you can be from New York and go to LA and recognize Smallhold on the shelf, but those mushrooms were grown in LA.
0: Most mushrooms also have a naturally meaty texture, which makes them a great vegetarian swap.
3: The more people eat these products, generally speaking, they're eating less meat, whether they realize it or not. And so every time we get someone to eat a little less beef or a little less chicken, then we think that we have a larger impact on the planet because it's less carbon intensive, less water intensive.
2: Okay, Andrew, we're gonna harvest these mushrooms, which I'm very excited about.
3: Yeah, we have blue oysters, we have lion's mane, yellow oysters, and trumpet mushrooms. We can start with the blue oyster.
2: Let's do it.
3: This one's pretty fun because, you know, you can't make any promises, but a lot of the time, you kind of get the whole thing just in one pick.
2: Whoa!
3: Like that. Here you go. And so, big blue oyster.
2: Wait,
3: mushroom.
2: This is so dense.
3: Yeah. You take a big cluster of mushrooms and you shove like garlic in here, like whatever herbs you want, so thyme and rosemary, but you just kind of like shove it inside the cluster itself.
2: Do you roast the whole thing?
3: I just roast the whole thing. So let's try the lion's mane. So I would just pick off one of those. There you go.
4: Lion's mane is so beautiful and so unique, and this to me is like the most otherworldly mushroom because it just looks like no other. And
3: when you you can take it apart, it like kind of peels sort of like mozzarella.
4: That's so crazy.
3: A lot of people use it as like a shellfish replacement.
4: Because you can pull it like almost stringy. Next, we harvested yellow oyster mushrooms, which were more delicate than their blue cousins. They'd be perfect in a creamy soup. But even Andrew has a favorite fungi.
3: I love trumpets so much. So if you cut it, this isn't the best knife skills, but you can cut them like this and then you can have a nice scallop.
4: Yeah.
3: These are probably the most popular for people who are trying to like imitate meat with a whole mushroom. And so the other mushrooms can give you the texture and the flavor and nutrition and all that kind of stuff, but these can like really stand in as a fake scallop or a fake bacon.
4: Why do you want people to eat more mushrooms?
3: I mean, they're great for you. 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
4: Smallhold got me excited to try something with my new favorite fungi. So I invited mushroom enthusiast, James Beard award-winning chef, my friend Sophia Rowe, to my kitchen.
2: Hi!
4: My friend, Sophia, I told you this before, that we are talking about mushrooms. And I was like, listen, I can't do this without Sophia. Talk to me about the role that mushrooms play in your work and in your world.
12: I went to culinary school and I was sort of kind of playing in that plant-based world, and I felt like fungi and mushrooms were a really great way to encourage a lot of depth, which I feel like in plant-based cooking sometimes you kind of lose, you know? You like meat and dairy, those things create a lot of depth. It's pretty remarkable the types of flavors that you can create. And this is not a new idea. They're particularly in Asian cultures, they've been using different kinds of fungus for forever in their cooking. But for me, that was really when I was like, okay, this is sexy.
4: Can you just talk to me about how you work with them?
12: It's almost about like, what am I trying to create? You know, if someone's a very big meat person and they want to go plant-based for a minute or for a meal, I think it's really important to cook things in the same way that you cook meat, right? Yeah. And I don't even know that that's just mushrooms or just fungi, right? A lot of times with steaks, you're braising, you're roasting, you're searing. There's no reason you can't treat plants the same way.
4: I'm just super excited to know what we're cooking today. Yes. Tell me about the dish and put me to work.
12: All right, so what we have here is lion's mane. When I'm looking for a lion's mane, you want them to be kind of fluffy. Mm-hmm. Okay, I've been touching this one a lot. You don't want them to be slimy. You don't want them to stink. If they stink or they're slimy, they're no good. And that's kind of the rule, the general rule with any mushroom.
4: Yeah.
12: In terms of washing them, these are commercially cultivated. Mm. So they are not wild. These are not feral. So these are not going to need to be like really, really washed. You just want to wipe them down. They're good. Do not get your mushrooms wet. I don't like it. So this is a good one. This is a great shape. So what we're going to do is we're basically going to make like a lion's mushroom steak. And you'll see that I've kind of like, as I'm even talking, I'm kind of pressing this. Mm-hmm. So it's kind of like where, just for a second, we're kind of like trying to create like a little steak here, mm-hmm. like a little hanger steak.
2: Why are you using lion's mane here, Sophia?
12: I think lion's mane is really delicious, mm-hmm. but it's great structure. So it's really great in terms of like replacing meat. If you can't find this, you can cook an oyster mushroom or even a big portobello in exactly the same method. Mm-hmm. So the key here is you're leaving it nice and whole.
2: Okay.
12: I kind of want to press these down. So I'm just going to score this one side. Okay.
2: And why are you scoring it?
12: So we want the flavor to get in, mm. doggy. We want it to be inside. So we're going to make this glaze.
2: All right. Let's do it.
12: Because we're attempting to make a steak, okay, what we want to do is we want to help these lion's mane mushrooms along. 3 tablespoons of vegan butter. If you want to use regular butter, that's your house and do whatever you want. All right, we like it softened like this because we're going to be whisking it up. We want this to be like glazed texture.
2: Okay.
12: Okay. We also have coconut aminos. It's just like a soy-free soy sauce vibe. Okay. I also like it because it's a little sweet.
2: Yes, it is.
12: And for a glaze, that's really nice. So the sweetness is important because the sweetness is going to give us caramelization. So grab the sesame.
2: Yes.
12: Get it.
2: Sesame oil.
12: Love it.
2: We love it.
12: You could use toasted if you wanted, but this is just regular old sesame oil.
2: Next up, ingredients to really up the umami factor. Miso, Dijon mustard, and tomato paste.
12: We're going to just get a good, like, pinch of salt in there. And then you're just going to whiskey-doo. So this is going to get, I think we have this on medium heat.
2: Okay.
12: We have some grapeseed oil here. The reason we're using grapeseed is high smoking point. We're using cast iron. You don't have to use cast iron. You can use whatever you have.
2: So we're going score side
12: down. So what's going to happen? We're going to put them on. We're going to get a good sear on each side. And then we're going to brush our glaze on.
2: Okay.
12: 2 minutes. Flip it. 2 minutes. Then we're going to take them off. And we're going to let them rest. Just like you would have
2: said. Just like meat.
12: Just like meat.
2: Crazy.
12: We're going to treat these just like meat.
2: I love that.
12: This is why we want this hot. Love it. Just drop it down. What we can do here, this is like a little tip too. You can always just
2: flatten it down.
12: Yeah, same. Like same you would be doing.
2: I'm sorry, do you have a SoundCloud?
12: I do now. So just to kind of encourage again, you want to encourage that flattening, right?
2: Yep.
12: Get it nice and thin, the marinade is not having to penetrate so deep. You know how to make a steak, you know how to do these mushrooms.
2: After 3 minutes, time for a flip.
12: Look it. Oh. Gorgina. So we're just going to brush this on, almost like you're basting a steak or something.
2: Oh.
12: Come on, baby.
2: Everything about this feels like you are Van Gogh and I am your apprentice.
12: Oh my God. Except you could do this, but you see the sizzle and the, you know? So what's going to happen is these are going to be sitting here. They're going to be caramelizing. They're going to be getting juicy. We're going to take the rest of this glaze and we're going to baste them a little bit.
2: Ooh.
12: So the basting method is never going to be bad. It's always going to be good. I mean, look how gorgeous that looks.
2: It's beautiful.
12: It's stunning.
2: A few more minutes in the pan. Literally crazy.
12: Crazy, right?
2: It kind of looks like meat, too.
12: Uh-huh. These are going to rest, okay?
2: Okay.
12: It's 5 minutes. He doesn't need... Okay,
2: nothing crazy.
12: Nothing wild.
2: As the mushrooms rested, Sophia chopped up some green onions for later. Then it was time to cut into the lion's mane steaks.
12: It's meaty.
2: Can we show them? Like, they need to know.
12: That looks
2: Everyone,
12: really
2: alert.
12: Meaty.
2: Alert!
12: But even, like, it's almost like you wouldn't really know.
2: It just looks like... Chicken. Mm-hmm. Sophia recommends serving the steaks over rice with a few garnishes. First, some sesame seeds, then chili crisp, then scallions. Just like me, Sophia loves a little spice.
12: Come on. Mm. It's so good.
2: Wait, this is literally the best mushroom dish I've literally ever had.
12: It's so good. I love it. It is an unfamiliar ingredient cooked in a familiar format.
2: Correct.
12: So I think if you're a beginner to mushrooms, a really great thing to do is whatever you can find locally, just try cooking those mushrooms, whatever they are, in this format.
2: Mm.
12: Try cooking them this way.
2: Yeah.
12: And you're going to get a completely new relationship to mushrooms. Also, for the people who are like, I hate mushrooms, just give the method a try, mm-hmm. right?
4: I feel like we have to take a photo.
12: Let's do it.
4: Because, like, when have we ever done a little friend cooking sesh?
12: Let's do it.
4: We need to do it.
12: We need a whole photo shoot.
4: We need a whole photo shoot. I love you, Wade. Give me a hug. Thank you for coming.
12: Of course. Anytime.
0: Sophia's Lion's Mane steak looked a lot like chicken, but one company in Colorado is completely transforming mushroom roots into an actual meat substitute.
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0: Meat substitutes are everywhere these days, and they're made with a wide variety of ingredients, from whole veggies to soy protein and different oils. 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Meaty isn't trying to replicate ground beef. 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
14: It's like a super meat.
4: Yeah, it's a super meat.
14: Where it has all the protein you would want for meat, then all the fiber and vitamins and minerals you find in plants.
4: Yeah.
0: CEO Tyler Huggins founded Meaty in 2016 after earning his PhD in environmental engineering.
4: Tell me your journey to Meaty and why you started this company.
14: Well, let's start off with meat. We have a growing population, have a high demand for protein. Meat is a growing demand. Given my history studying nature, I knew there was this really cool, magical, root-like structure in the soil. Biologists call it mycelium. We call it mushroom root.
0: Tyler and his team developed a patent-pending process that turned the fuzzy, hair-like mycelium strands into a product that mimics the taste and texture of meat. Unlike mushrooms, you won't find the raw roots in any grocery store. Currently, Meaty sells a steak-like fillet and a faux chicken cutlet that's available plain or with a crispy breading. And this is the place where it all comes together.
14: This is it. This is where the magic happens, right here. This is the future of food.
0: The mushroom roots are grown inside these giant tanks.
4: This is where Meaty is grown,
14: we essentially take one spore.
4: Yep.
14: It's like the fungi equivalent of a seed.
4: Okay.
14: We start growing up the mushroom root, and then we throw it into this tank.
0: The tank is filled with water that's packed with nutrients mushroom roots need to thrive.
4: And how long does it take to cultivate and grow and harvest meat?
14: Extremely fast. In this facility, we're able to create the meat equivalent of a whole cow in just 4 days.
4: So tell me how you replicate the texture of traditional meat.
14: It all starts with the magic of this mushroom root. We grow it in-house in a clean environment, so no exposure to heavy metals or pesticides or herbicides or anything like that. At that state, it kind of looks like applesauce.
4: This is meaty in the raw form before it's processed.
14: And when you form it into a chicken breast-like shape or a steak, those strands become the texture that is very similar. Again, eats just like traditional meat. You can eat it just like that. That's just all natural mushroom root.
4: I'm going to eat it. Okay.
14: It's that blank canvas.
4: It really tastes like, I don't want to say nothing, because there is like a little bit of something, but it is so, like, you could throw flavor and spice on that.
0: Including mushroom root, Meaty's Chicken Swap has just four ingredients: salt, natural flavoring, and acacia gum, a fiber used as a food stabilizer. But I had to know.
4: Is it healthy?
14: So one of our 4-ounce steak has about 18 grams of protein. And then it has all the fiber and other vitamins and minerals you only find in plants. No cholesterol, no saturated fat, there's no sugar in it.
0: Meaty is now available online, but it often sells out fast. Really fast. The company is opening a second farm to meet demand, and Meaty will soon be available on supermarket shelves.
4: What is the future of Meaty?
14: We see there's a lot of interest in alternatives to traditional meat. But what we're doing differently is whole food protein, simple ingredient list, super nutritious, and whole cuts. I think that opens up an entirely new demographic and group of folks who are excited to embrace something like this.
0: After hearing so much about these mushroom roots, I wanted to see how it really tastes.
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0: In Boulder, Colorado, the folks behind Meaty are turning mushroom roots into a new meat substitute. At the factory's test kitchen, they're experimenting with the best ways to cook it. I met with Debbie Downing, the company's head research chef, to learn more.
4: I'm so excited to try this. Will you show me how to cook it up?
18: It's the mushroom root, right?
4: Right, right.
18: When you think about cooking mushrooms, it likes to soak up that oil, soak up the sauce.
4: Super porous, yeah.
18: Soak up anything that you give it. So best practices for our product is that we actually want to add oil to it first.
4: Right.
18: We want to just give a little bit of a drizzle here.
0: Season with salt and pepper, a little oil in the pan, then time for the cutlet.
4: All right, it's ready.
18: Oh, yeah.
4: Sizzles really nicely.
0: The chicken and steak both take about 8 minutes to cook. Just like meat, the goal is to develop a nice sear for more flavor.
18: I think it's ready
4: All
18: to
4: right,
18: flip.
4: Ready?
18: Yeah.
4: I just gasped. I haven't eaten chicken in a while. Yeah. I used to, so I know what chicken tastes like.
18: Yeah.
4: But I haven't cooked it in forever. And first of all, this is like very similar in cook. Like when you look at the browning.
18: Yeah.
4: And the caramelization around the edges.
18: Right. Did you want to cut it?
4: Yeah. I'm like kind of freaking out right now.
19: Get into it.
4: I know. Sorry, Tyler. I'm just like, I'm processing.
2: I can't get over how much it smells like chicken, and even looking at the texture, I'm going to pick it up and just show you. Oh my god, I just touched it for the first time too. It's like the texture of it, of animal protein that you would normally see, I feel like it has that. But how?
14: That's the mushroom root, right? The fibers.
2: That's the mycelium.
14: Yeah, gives you that texture and that look.
2: This is not chicken, but it really looks like it. Okay, I'm going to taste it. Should I taste it? This will be your first time. I'm like,
18: yes,
2: stressed. Okay. Is there a mic I can drop? This is like taking me back to when I used to eat chicken. Literally. And I'm not just saying this as I'm on camera.
4: Next up, the steak filet.
2: All right, steak. I'm trying it.
18: You need another mic to drop?
2: I need another mic to drop. This is insane.
18: Yeah.
2: This tastes like red meat.
4: I haven't had chicken nuggets in years, so I was really excited to try the crispy chicken.
2: This kind of takes me back to days of like growing up and eating fried chicken. Am I getting punked?
14: Got you.
4: But I wasn't done eating yet. The meaty team had a big surprise for me.
2: Shut up! I'm leaving. I've seen my book.
18: Yep.
2: This is from my book. I didn't know I was going to eat chicken and cry today.
4: My masala mac and cheese and cabbage salad from my cookbook both got the meaty treatment with their chicken. I was so excited. Also on the menu, breakfast tacos and steak in a chimichurri sauce. I even got to try some products in development, a turkey deli meat and beef jerky. They were delicious.
2: This is not going to be cute. I'm just warning everyone now.
18: It is a pretty big sandwich.
2: I'm taking this home. Wow. You guys are all like crazy magicians. Like something weird is going on here. Whoa. That's breakfast.
18: Yeah.
2: In true me fashion, we need to take a selfie. So
18: yes.
2: If you don't mind,
14: yes.
2: We're gonna get in here. All right. Say meaty.
18: Meaty.
2: Thank you guys so much.
14: Yeah.
2: This was so special. Truly.
18: No, thank you.
2: I don't know if I can go on.
4: My love for mushrooms has been cemented. From a delicious side dish to a show-stopping main, their culinary versatility is unparalleled. And that's what makes mushrooms truly magic.

0: I'm a compost queen. I have become one with the compost.
1: I'm Sama Dada. I'm a cookbook author and recipe developer in the plant-based food scene, which is becoming more innovative every day. I'm on a mission to see how startups, restaurants, and chefs are changing the way we see and eat plants. And I can't wait to show you how to bring more delicious dishes into your kitchen. Waste. From your rotten produce to your leftover takeout containers, there's a lot of it in the food system these days. A recent study found that the average U.S. household trashes about 30% of its food. That adds up to a mind-blowing $240 billion a year, literally going in the garbage. I know waste seems like a huge problem to tackle when you're just one person, and corporations need to do their part. But a few small changes can make an impact. So today, I'm all about that low-to-no-waste lifestyle. I'll be cooking with an expert in the sustainable food space, social star Max Lamana. Then I'm headed to a restaurant that composts all of its food waste. But first, my fridge needs a little love. So I'm headed to a low-waste grocery store, and it looks like I've got some packing to do. I'm about to head out to go to Precycle, which is a zero-waste grocery store in Brooklyn. The thing about a zero-waste grocery store is that there's no packages, so I've got to come prepared. And luckily, I love being prepared. So, I'm gonna start packing up. Precycle was started by Katerina Bogatareva in 2018. Her goal? Eliminate wasteful plastic from food packaging. In 2019, over 140 million tons of single-use plastics were thrown out globally. While bulk bins for dried goods have existed at health food stores for many years, Katerina had a different vision. A one-stop shop with everything from flour to produce and even cleaning supplies, all without single-use packaging.

0: you know, it feels like a really big challenge, right, for people to overhaul all of their life choices.
1: It's possible to shop with creating less waste in any store. It's just kind of seeing the right products. For example, I don't know, instead of canned beans, one can buy dry beans in a bulk store using a fabric bag, or just shopping in a perimeter of the store for unpackaged produce, or going to farmer's market.
0: And I think a lot of people get really excited when they go to a grocery store and they want to get everything, right?
1: Exactly, yeah. I think shopping for one or two meals or a couple of days in advance is the key, because we tend to buy a lot, and then with every day that product sits in your fridge is less likely you're going to use it, and that creates a lot of waste.
0: Katerina, not to brag or anything, but I came very prepared. So tell me how I get started.
1: Okay, it's very easy. So we're going to just weigh your containers, okay. So that we know what to deduct when we check you out. All right?
0: All right. Let's do it.
1: Let's do it.
0: Here I go.
1: Go. And the weight is 0.97. We're going to write it with this washable marker.
0: Oh, that's edgy.
1: There we go.
0: Perfect. And then you're going to deduct this from whatever I'm putting in here.
1: Exactly.
0: Amazing. This is so easy. Forgot containers? Don't worry. The store has a selection of glass jars and reusable bags.
1: So, Sama, what are you making today?
0: Honestly, what am I not making today, Katerina? But actually, I came here specifically to make a pasta.
1: Oh, wonderful. I have a really nice selection for you.
0: Come this way. So this variety is amazing. Where do you source all of these amazing ingredients from?
1: So about 95% of all the products in the store are sourced locally, and about 80% hyper-locally. So this pasta is from New Jersey, and this is made in upstate New York.
0: Wow. I also loaded up on my favorite kitchen staples, like moong dal, cashews, and of course, a ton of dates. This is the only appropriate size to get some medjool dates, okay? Precycle even has extra virgin olive oil and honey on tap. Even the tofu here comes without wrapping. It feels very overwhelming on where to start. Do you have a couple easy, actionable tips for somebody looking to reduce their waste?
1: Some of the simple ones are reusable water bottle, your own coffee cup if you go to a coffee shop, or just simply bringing a bag. Or if you want to challenge yourself, and maybe that's the next step, you can also look into just what waste you're creating and pick an item that you can replace or source differently that works for you. I think it's a very individual journey. There's no recipe that fits all.
0: Single-use plastics are nearly impossible to avoid at most grocery stores. But shopping at Precycle gave me a new perspective on what's possible. Thank you so much.
1: Thank you.
0: So nice to meet you, and thank you for having me in. It also had me wondering, how can I waste less in the kitchen? Up next, I've got a virtual cooking lesson with Max Lamana, a vegan chef known for his tasty and sustainable recipes.
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1: Back at my apartment, I couldn't wait to get cooking. 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Max is a vegan social star who focuses on sustainable cooking, and I am here for it.
2: Max, it's so good to see you and chat with you. We are online Instagram friends, but not real life, and this is as close as we're going to get right now since you're in London.
3: Hopefully when we meet in real life in IRL, we could be friends as well.
2: We can be friends and we can cook in person, but for now, we're cooking online. Can you talk to me about your background and also what you sort of specialize in when it comes to food?
3: Yeah, I'm a low-waste chef. I started cooking maybe about 15 years ago. My first job was in a pizza restaurant, and I've kind of just worked every single position in a restaurant. So, yeah, a few years ago, I started seeing the problem that we're all currently living with, because at the end of the day, it's not just food that we're wasting. It's money, it's time, it's energy, it's water, it's transportation, it's packaging. There's so much that goes into the production of food that just throwing away food doesn't make any sense.
1: In 2019, Americans threw away over 133 billion pounds of food.
3: The major culprits are typically fresh fruits and fresh vegetables and potatoes and bread. So a lot is being thrown away, but we as consumers can make small changes every day to waste less food.
1: On Instagram, Max teaches his 1 million followers easy, low-waste food tips. One in particular went pretty viral. Yes, you really can eat an entire strawberry, stems, leaves, and all.
2: Okay, I'm really excited to get cooking with you. So can you tell me what we are making today?
3: Are you ready? We are making cauliflower Alfredo. That's it. Simple, easy.
2: But
3: delicious.
2: There is a little no waste secret because we're going to use the entire thing, right?
3: The entire thing, nothing's going to waste, Sama. Everything. Yes, the core, the leaves, even this guy right here, the florets, everything.
1: First up, prepping our cauliflower.
3: I just have a saucepan of water behind me, and that's on a low boil right now. It doesn't get much simpler than this. You don't need to prep or cut or do anything. You just literally take the entire cauliflower, submerge it in the water for about 5 minutes until it gets fork tender. But I am going to put some salt in there. You with me, Sama?
2: I'm with you, but I'm just going to chop it up super roughly before I add it into my steaming basket.
3: You can also save your leaves, and if you wanted to, you can roast them in the oven, and they would be nice and crunchy and crispy, a little soft and tender on the inside. Without further ado, Sama, I'm ready to give this cauliflower
2: okay.
3: a bath.
1: The cauliflower steams for about 5 minutes, just until fork tender. Now, onto the garlic.
3: What you can do with garlic peelings. You can actually eat the whole entire garlic peeling as well, but we won't do that here today.
2: You're not going to demo that for me? I'm upset.
3: I won't demo that for you. I'm not going to eat it. No, I'm not. So, two things you can do. You can dehydrate the skin once it gets nice and dried. You can blend it into a powdery consistency, and that can be basically a powder that can go into any kind of like soups, stews, or stir fries. The other thing I like to do is that I actually keep my peelings. Yeah, I keep my peelings and we'll make a veg stock afterwards.
1: Max sauteed his garlic in olive oil for a subtle sweetness, but I'm leaving mine raw for a spicier kick.
2: So I love this recipe because the sauce is super easy. So you're literally just adding all the ingredients into a blender.
3: I'm just gonna cut right down the cauliflower.
2: My cauliflower is finally done. Ta-da! Okay, so we're both adding our cauliflower, florets, stems, leaves, all of the above.
3: I will add my garlic and pasta water.
2: Okay, so I'm going to add my garlic in, and then I'm also going to add a little bit of my reserve pasta water, just a touch. And this will just help it blend, and also it's a nice way to not waste our pasta water. It gets everything really nicely. Nice and velvety. You are using silken tofu for this recipe, right? And I'm going to use hummus. So this is kind of a nice alternative if you don't do soy, You can try it with hummus. If you do like soy, you can try it with tofu. So we've got options for everyone. And what do you think the tofu adds to your Alfredo, Max?
3: Tofu is adding protein, but it's also adding another layer of creaminess as well. Maybe a lighter creaminess than the hummus, but still creamy.
2: Do you have lemon in yours?
3: We have lemon.
2: Okay, so I'm going to grab my lemon.
3: Yep.
2: And I want to ask you what you do with lemon peel.
3: The peel itself has so much flavor in it. If I'm going to use the juice, I use the zest first and then use the juice. The other thing I like to do as well, if I'm not going to use my lemons in time, I blend the whole entire lemon.
2: Really?
3: With some water, and then I pour them into ice cube trays, freeze it, and next day I have frozen lemon cubes, and then I can add some, you know, sparkling water.
2: That's really nice. I'm going to try that.
1: Half the lemon gets zested right into the blender. The rest is saved for later.
2: We've got a lot of our elements in here, but now we're going to go in with some nutritional yeast, right? A little bit of cheesiness, a savory flavor. All right, what
3: yeast.
2: Are you adding next?
3: I'm going to add some vegan Parmesan.
2: Nice. So this is cool because we've got the nutritional yeast for that cheesy flavor. You're using some vegan parm. And then the cauliflower, the tofu, the hummus, they all add these really nice, creamy elements, right?
3: This is my preparation dance for once it's all coming together. It's like,
1: I had some leftover veggie stock, so I poured that in for a little extra flavor.
3: I'm practicing.
1: Enough dancing. Time to get blending again.
3: I just hit the switch.

0: Oh.
1: The two creamy sauces are complete.
2: I'm ready for the pasta.
1: Do you also have some fettuccine?
2: I do. I'm using fettuccine pasta.
1: There you go.
2: Yeah.
1: Okay, so I'm going to probably add a little bit of the sauce into the pan to start, just to get it cool. Nicely coated with the pasta, and then I'll go ahead and add the pasta in there, and then I'll go ahead and add some of the rest of the sauce.
2: There are some other things you can do with the sauce because there's quite a bit of it, right?
1: Totally.
2: So what you could end up doing with the sauce is use it for soups, use it for stews, use it for even a dip. I mean, I think having a little bit of like a chip in there
1: is really good.
2: Quite nice.
1: Okay, so I'm going to add my pasta into my little pan and the rest of my sauce. It's so creamy. It's like luscious. Love a saucy pasta, so I love recipes that yield a lot of sauce because I'm like, let's go, you know? A gentle toss in the sauce ensures every piece of pasta is well coated.
2: I'm ready to plate up, Sama.
1: I'm ready to plate up too, Max. Okay, so I'm gonna save this pasta sauce for tomorrow, but you could also freeze it too, so that's another option.
3: Time to give this pasta a no-waste taste.
1: So we've got our pepper, we've got our lemon zest, we've got our salt. What do you want to garnish with? The lemon zest?
2: Off on the side, just on top, some lemon zest.
1: Beautiful.
2: I'm happy with the result. How's it looking on your end?
1: Delicious. You know what I think we both have in common is that our phones eat before us. Shall we grab a little photo?
2: Phones do eat before us.
1: Okay, ready?
2: I'm ready to eat. You ready to eat?
1: I'm ready, yeah. Okay, let's do it. Okay. Cheers.
2: Cheers.
1: This is so unexpected and so good. So creamy.
2: That's what I was just gonna say. I said this is very, very creamy.
1: So what are some tips that you have, some other tips for people who are looking to reduce their waste in the kitchen and while they're cooking?
2: I think the most practical and easy thing is to cook the food you already have before going out and buying more food. Then shopping and creating a list with that shopping list. And stick to that list, don't go off the list, buying other different bits and bobs. Like, stick to that list. But before you go there, I think find recipes that work with your schedule. Donating food is a great option, but also my favorite, compost. Composting food shows that food is going back into the earth, back into the soil to give rich nutrients to the soil, giving rich nutrients to the plants that grow our food.
1: Max, this was so much fun. And thank you for doing your work and educating and inspiring people to cook and eat no waste and low waste. It's incredible.
2: That's delicious.
1: This recipe is going to be on repeat for me.
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1: 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They use simple but effective methods to cut down on waste.
0: So starting with the to-go, everything is compostable. Starting from the lids, the trays, of course, the napkins, and all the cutlery is made out of wood or out of compostable material, paper straws. Even our trash bags, if you see, is a special trash bags that are compostable as well.
1: Even the restaurant's napkins are hand-sewn from recycled jean scraps. And to avoid plastic in the kitchen, chefs use only glass bowls and containers. And what happens, Kaylin, to maybe the fruit or vegetables that aren't perfect when you receive them?
0: We make jams, we make pastries, and for that we actually look for fruits and vegetables that might be aesthetically blemished, right? But they are perfect. And we hate to see the farmers have to throw those away.
1: You have a really huge compost mission with this restaurant. Can you show me how that's kind of done back here as well?
0: Yes. This is our own compost, which is coffee, food, greens, eggshells, avocado peels, everything else.
1: Eggshells even?
0: Yes.
1: That's
0: of course, eggshells. Eggs and coffee actually are one of the best things that you can feed the soil for plants, yes? Because of the calcium, because of all the other nutrients. So that makes your garden beautiful.
1: I am so excited and ready to try your food, Kaylin. Should we get into it?
0: Absolutely. Let's try everything.
1: Let's do it. Marina and Kaylin are both passionate about building sustainable habits, which led them to the food industry. What was your inspiration behind starting this restaurant?
7: First, we actually were inspired just to open a coffee shop. Coffees and teas, single origin, like really good quality. But then eventually people were asking us about more. They wanted food, they wanted breakfast, they wanted lunch, and we expanded gradually.
1: But Kaylin and Marina are just as focused on what happens after the tables are cleared. You own the composting process from start to finish, even the facility. Can you tell me about that process from start to finish?
0: We have this little property in downtown where we have another company, and we are thinking, why don't we use that, right? So we did a little research, and then it became clear that's very easy to compost if you really put your heart into it. So all you have to do is dig some holes, aerate them properly, and just mix all your compost there, and then eventually you can use it from growing crops.
1: What do you think the restaurant industry can learn from your low-waste model?
0: Well, they will learn that's actually very easy to do. You only have to commit, you only have to put a system in place, and it's going to make a great impact at the end of the day.
1: You have kids, and this mission is really important to saving our Earth, right?
0: Absolutely. We're doing it for the future generation, we do it for our kids, we do it for everybody.
7: For their kids and yes. For all the generations, yeah.
1: The food here speaks for itself. They even have vegan croissants.
0: Yes.
1: This makes me so happy. I like can never have croissants. It's very important for me to take a photo of everything because otherwise I'll forget, and this is the most beautiful thing I've ever seen.
3: After lunch, my leftover scraps went straight into the compost bin.
1: No food waste.
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1: In Santa Monica, California, Papil Gustativ is on a mission to stop food waste. 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
11: Compost it up. So.
12: Cool.
1: The composting site is located about an hour from the restaurant. Here, they've transformed an empty lot into an urban garden.
12: What are we doing today?
11: What you need to know about composting is that there's not much to know.
12: Okay.
11: It's pretty much just layering it up.
12: Once we put everything in, what happens in the process?
11: Microorganisms are going to eat the food. They're going to break it down, and pretty much it'll just disappear at all. It'll all just be wet. And we keep it wet, just a little bit of water.
12: Okay.
11: If it gets too dry, it slows everything down.
1: It's best to compost in a shady area, so Kevin dug up large pits by trees. But you can also compost in any kind of container, from a storage bin to a trash can.
12: All right, Kevin, I'm ready to compost. This is everything we're composting today, right?
11: Yep.
1: First, we made a layer of green materials, which is basically anything left over from the kitchen or garden. Think veggie scraps, coffee grinds, eggshells, and plant trimmings.
11: Dump it out. Yeah, make a mess.
12: And then I can toss the bag in too, right?
11: That's right.
1: Then we added carbon-rich brown materials. This can include shredded paper, cardboard, twigs, and dried leaves.
12: And what do those layers do? What is the cardboard, the sticks? Why are we adding that to the compost process?
11: Because if you have all scraps and no cardboard or no carbon on top of it, it just turns into a mushy, gooey mess.
1: Then, just continue alternating with green and brown layers until the waste is all used up.
12: Okay. Woo! I'm a compost queen. I have become one with the compost.
1: Meat, dairy, and oils should only be broken down by industrial composting facilities. They can attract unwanted pests like rats and flies in a home garden. Meat can also contain harmful bacteria like salmonella, which can spread throughout a garden's edible plants.
12: How long does it take for a compost to break down, Kevin?
11: Generally, anywhere from 6 months to a year. If you keep it moist, it'll be pretty much ready to go in 6-9 months.
1: Finished compost is a nutrient-rich mulch. It's a deep brown that basically looks just like dirt.
12: So what have you been growing then with the soil that you kind of can create through the composting
11: process?
12: Just
11: vegetables, mostly.
12: Okay. What kinds of vegetables? Anything.
11: Peppers, tomatoes, anything that Colleen thinks he needs for his menu, then we'll plant it.
1: This compost garden is still a work in progress, but by next spring, it will produce enough food for regular restaurant use.
12: Kevin, it's really interesting because Vernon is such an industrial area, right? And you're literally creating a compost facility right in its backyard.
11: You don't need a plot of land to compost. You can literally compost in an apartment, be on a smaller scale. This kind of material in a landfill, it doesn't really break down and do any good. So instead of throwing them in the landfill and just going to waste, we can recycle those nutrients, put them back into the soil.
12: Kevin, thank you so much for teaching me how to compost. It was shockingly way easier than I expected, and I will be back to reclaim my duties as your apprentice composter. Thank you.
1: Managing food waste is a massive undertaking, and many changes can only be made through legislation. The EPA found that less than 10% of U.S. households had access to curbside compost collection in 2017. That's a lot of food we could be saving from landfills if we just had compost bins next to recycling and trash. Some big changes are already in the works. Major cities like Los Angeles and New York are expanding city-run composting. And those advances are due in large part to individuals petitioning for better policies.
3: Sometimes it takes local changes to kickstart a global impact.

0: You see this? See this pizza? You want to eat this pizza? Too bad, I'm going to.
1: I'm Sama Dada. I'm a cookbook author and recipe developer in the plant-based food scene, which is becoming more innovative every day. I'm on a mission to see how startups, restaurants, and chefs are changing the way we see and eat plants. And I can't wait to show you how to bring more delicious dishes into your kitchen.
0: Who doesn't just love ooey, gooey, and totally decadent cheese? I know you do. Americans truly can't get enough. In fact, we've tripled our cheese consumption since the 70s. Today, the average person here eats a whopping 35 pounds of cheese a year. 35! So it's no surprise that cheese is usually one of the toughest things to give up if you're ditching dairy. But I've got some good news for you. These days, there are a lot of tasty options out there when it comes to vegan cheese, and I'm determined to explore them all. Well, maybe not all, but I've discovered a few really, really good ones. I'm checking out a new type of pizza shop serving up killer pies. Then, I'll be using cashews to make an irresistible dairy-free dip of my own. But first, I'm headed to Riverdale, an artisanal cheese shop making its mark on the plant-based cheese world.
1: Michaela Grobe is the owner and cheesemonger of Riverdale, a vegan cheese shop on Manhattan's Lower East Side. 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
0: Michaela, thank you for having me. I love a plant-based cheese moment. This is very exciting for me. Tell me about what inspired you to start Riverdale.
2: Basically, I love cheese. I love animals. I became vegan for the animals, basically. And when I then started looking around for cheese, I found that, you know, it was out there, but you couldn't really access it easily.
1: Michaela's quest for better vegan cheese started a decade ago, when it was still really hard to find dairy-free cheese that was actually good. While working a high-profile job in the corporate world, Michaela saw an opportunity to open a new type of store.
2: I thought, wouldn't it be great if there would be one place, just like any other tea shop, where everything's vegan, and that's kind of where the idea came from.
1: She began reading books on vegan cheesemaking and took classes with acclaimed vegan chefs. On the weekends, Michaela went through a lot of trial and error in her home kitchen, while also crafting a plan to start her own food business.
2: I still had my corporate job, and at one point I was like, okay, I think it's time for